0: Then everybody turned my way, wondering what I had to say. I lit a smoke and poured myself a beer. Sitting here with you guys has got me thinking. I love this bar and talking and drinking. I can't think of a place I'd rather be than here. Boys, I got good and bad news. In the lottery last night, I didn't lose. I won $10 million, the biggest jackpot so far. The bad news is you guys are all losers. Nothing but a bunch of freeloading boozers. So pay your tabs and get out of my brand new bar.
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2: Oh, boy.
3: Welcome back to the Bob and Tom Show. We're in the O'Reilly Auto Parts Studios at the news desk. It's Christy Lee.
2: Hi.
3: There's Pat Godwin.
4: Hello.
3: Hello, Pat. There's Josh Arnold.
5: Hi.
3: Hi, Josh.
5: Hi, man.
3: There's Ace Cosby.
6: Hi, Chick.
3: Hey, man. I'm Chick. Hello, Tom. We've got a special guest.
7: We do. Sophie Buttle, comedian, has joined us. B-U-D-D-L-E. And I don't know anything about Sophie, so I did a quick Google thing, and guess what?
2: What?
7: We just missed your birthday.
8: Yes, it's true. Last week was my birthday.
5: Happy birthday.
8: Thank you very
2: Happy
8: much.
2: Happy birthday.
7: Popped up.
8: Obviously, my mom came to visit me in L.A. That was very fun. Also, my boyfriend took me to, there was an orcas exhibit at the museum in L.A.
5: That is my favorite animal.
8: Me too. I love sea creatures. I love dolphins. I love whales. And one of my favorite fun facts is that whales were wolves.
5: What? Tell us about this.
8: Yes. So whales, through evolution, they started as wolves. And they were wolves with hooves. And they were eating a lot of fish in shallow water. And they were spending a lot of time with their snout underwater, sniffing around. And their snout started moving up and up. And that's what turned into their blowhole eventually.
5: No way!
8: Yes, that's why whales still have kind of little nubs of feet.
5: So this was, I mean, this was centuries and centuries
3: of
5: evolution.
3: No, it was just last week.
5: That's how fast evolution. Wow. That's wild.
3: Yeah.
7: Well, that's cool. Well, happy birthday.
8: Oh, thank you.
7: Did your boyfriend get you a cake or a nice new car or something?
8: No, I don't have a driver's license, so a car would be a bit.
7: What?
8: You're
7: the second comedian in a month that doesn't have a driver's license.
3: Well, the other comedian didn't. Yeah,
2: have one because he had some issues.
3: It was
2: early on.
3: Firmly suggested he not have a driver's license anymore.
7: Have you ever driven a car?
8: Sure, but I've never had a license.
5: Yeah.
7: Huh.
8: Yeah, what? I don't. I get where I need to be. I'm here.
5: And you live in California, so you can still vote.
8: Yeah, I get where I need to be. Don't worry about me.
3: She's a comedian. She's an outlaw.
7: In L.A., though, I mean, you need a car, right?
2: Hey, Uber.
8: Yeah. Oh, Uber. Sometimes I will take an Uber. I will sometimes take an Uber to a show, and if it was a more expensive Uber than I was planning on, I will tell myself I need to make a friend on this show and try to get a ride home. Wow. I think it makes me more extroverted not driving, because I do have to sort of schmooze to get rides places.
7: Yes. Oh, that's interesting. Now, Christy Lee is over there at the Bob and Tom news desk. I wanted to do a quick update on this, the cat and the boat story. You better set this up.
2: Washington.
3: I love this picture so much. Are we going to show the picture?
2: I hope so, because I haven't seen it either.
5: Oh, great.
2: Washington state authorities believe they've removed all of the cats from the so-called
3: what?
2: Ghost ship.
3: Leave them alone. They were fine.
2: No, they were
7: starving.
3: They were come on.
2: It's a Tacoma police department. They're not allowed to mice on a ship.
3: There are no mice on the ship.
7: What's wrong with you?
2: Oh, no.
7: Are you drunk?
3: What are we
2: going
7: to do? Starting at square one, we got
2: the Tacoma Police Department announced over the course of 6 days, Marine Service and Animal Control units safely removed dozens of cats from the 40-foot sailboat anchored off Owens Beach. Officers will continue to board the vessel to ensure that no cats are left behind. While they believe all the felines were taken off the boat, they have asked for the public's help in looking out for more cats that may have jumped overboard. Do cats swim very well?
3: They can swim fine. They don't like it, though.
2: I bet not. They've warned the public also not to board the vessel unless they are the legal owner. They haven't found
7: the
2: legal owner yet.
7: There we go.
8: What?
2: Yeah.
5: Look at that.
7: It's a big boat, and there were no people on it when they boarded, and a bunch of cats.
8: How did this happen?
2: How did
7: they know?
5: They don't really know.
2: How did they know that the cats were on there? Did somebody go by there and
5: went? Hey, go check out this boat, and they got on there, and all these cats were on there.
7: Yeah. And the photograph looks like about 10 cats sitting on the...
5: I think they're pirates.
2: Yeah.
8: I think so, too. Cats are very independent. I think they did this on purpose.
7: But it looks quite...
8: scary.
7: Dirty.
5: Yeah. Well, sure. Yeah, I mean, it may have been dirty.
2: 40 cats on a 40-foot boat.
8: Imagine being the one mouse on that ship.
2: Yeah.
7: Yikes.
5: Yeah.
7: On the good ship litter box. Da, da, da, da. Smells like...
5: So they got all these cat carriers now in this photo, and they're taking care of them. They're
7: Those guys are wearing hazmat suits.
5: Well, sure, yeah.
3: That's because of the cat duty. Yeah.
7: Oh, I bet it's that boat's... It's a huge boat.
5: I like the idea of a pirate cat, though. I am the Captain Meow.
2: See, in my head, I've got the little cats holding on to the other cats as they dip them down into the water to get the fish. They can live. Yes.
7: But I have this pirate cat thing. You could have, like, Long John whiskers.
2: Yeah.
7: Captain Kitten.
3: I like Captain Kitten.
2: Where's the guy that owns this boat or gal?
5: Well, they don't know.
7: That's what I can't figure out.
2: Don't they have registrations on boats?
5: They must.
3: I think who's the owner of the boat is bothering Tom. He's quite the sailor.
2: Do you think the person jumped overboard? Or
7: I'm wondering if they couldn't make the payments or what this or if the person
2: they lived
7: was
2: on this was it a liveaboard?
7: I don't know. Oh. But it's just weird. I assume it's some kind of hoarding thing.
2: Obviously.
7: And you typically read about the so-called cat lady. This, I don't think, is going to have a happy ending.
2: No.
5: Well, the owners are probably gone in some way.
2: You think?
7: It's awful to abandon those animals anyway.
5: Well, sure.
2: Yes.
5: Isn't there also a chance, though, that these cats found the boat?
7: They took it over?
5: Yeah.
3: There was something on the boat that attracted the cats? Yeah.
2: But how'd they all get there?
7: I got to think this through. Hold on a second. This might not be worth the trip. I'm going to try it.
5: All right. Yeah, please.
7: Meow-tiny on the bounty?
5: Yeah.
7: Does that work?
5: Sure.
7: Didn't really get the chuckle I was hoping for. Well. Thank you, Wade.
5: You kind of asked us to go into that joke analyzing it, not necessarily.
3: Yeah, that's true.
7: Yeah.
2: I don't know how long the cats have been there. Maybe they procreated since they've been on the boat.
8: Okay, I've got one too. Cat walk the plank.
5: Yes.
2: Yes.
7: Oh, yeah. Very nice.
5: You didn't, I don't feel you gave that the chocolate dessert.
7: I should, because I was in the analysis mode, and I apologize.
8: No, I wasn't. I didn't want to chuckle.
5: Swinging for the fences.
8: No, I was hoping for a, yes.
7: Speaking of cat, I've always liked the term cat house.
2: Yeah?
7: Do you like that?
3: Do you find it sexy, or do you just like the sound of it?
8: As opposed to dog house?
5: As opposed to brothel.
7: Or the
5: very tacky whore house.
4: Yeah, we don't say that.
7: Yeah. Cat house has a certain fun aspect to it.
8: Yeah, it does feel quite feline.
7: Like, sounds kind of disease free. Whereas whore house sounds like...
8: You might get worms, obviously. Different kind of disease.
7: Yeah. Anyway, it'll be interesting if this story stays in the news, what happened? How did it get
2: there? Oh, I'm sure somebody will follow up.
7: I think it's a hoarder that has a screw loose and then just... Maybe. Drowned or disappeared.
8: I think it was probably an abandoned ship cats took it over and then it rustled loose.
2: Yeah, that could be. That's a great idea. Yeah.
7: But why would the cats want to take over a boat?
2: Well, they had to have somewhere to live.
5: Yeah, exactly. It was shelter for a while.
2: Sure.
8: Yeah. I know. It's no cardboard box under a bridge.
2: Why didn't we think of that? That's the most logical explanation. The cats were on the boat. The boat was anchored. Something happened. The boat floated away.
8: Could be.
5: Mm-hmm. I kind of like we don't have answers.
7: Who has 30 cats?
8: My boyfriend's mom.
5: Oh, really?
7: She's crazy.
5: I mean, does she have... Is that legit? She has that many, or?
8: Well, they live on sort of farm property, and she's a cat lady, and so there was a period where I think they had like 11 cats.
2: Yeah,
5: nice.
2: Barn cats,
8: but they're in and out. They were allowed inside,
7: and that's different. That's...
2: Maybe they were all stray cats.
7: Now let's keep moving. What
2: a
7: else
2: person has been fined for using a foghorn to wake a sleeping polar bear.
5: I say, wake up.
2: In Norway's Svalbard. I'm not Norwegian, so I don't speak.
5: There's Norway. It's
3: she's
5: like
3: been
5: that.
3: Drinking this morning.
2: According to the BBC, the incident happened earlier this month after someone sounded the alarm from onboard a vessel, which was sailing in a fjord in northwestern Svalbard. The governor of the territory confirmed the unnamed individual was fined $5,258. Under regional regulations, it is forbidden to needlessly disturb, attract, or pursue a polar bear, which was declared a protected species in 1972 on Svalbard. I follow a girl that has a on Instagram who has a beautiful cottage on this archipelago, or however you say that. Yeah. And she just showed a video the other day, a security camera video from outside, and a polar bear was walking in her front yard. Ooh. Can you imagine?
5: Yeah.
8: Aren't polar bears the only bears that eat people?
5: Yeah, they will. And they will hunt you. Like if they sense you, if they see you, you're now followed for the rest of your life until it gets
8: you. Wow, crows do that too. Crows have a really good memory of faces, and they'll attack people, and then they'll tell each other, and we'll get other crows to attack the same people. And I know all of this because I used to get attacked by crows a lot in Vancouver, and I know that there's clearly a girl that looked like me that was messing with crows. And so it happened multiple times. I got dive bombed.
5: And it wasn't you.
8: And it wasn't me. I wish no harm on crows. I choose peace.
3: Hey, Tom, our guest says she got attacked by crows a lot.
5: That is fascinating. Crows are amazing.
7: This whatever you call it, archipelago. They have there's a gigantic list of polar bear regulations here.
2: Yep.
7: They take it very seriously.
5: Well, yeah.
2: And she's got this beautiful husky, and you can see the husky looking out the window of this cottage.
5: You know what? I can hold it.
2: Yeah, I'm not going out there, Mom.
7: By the way, by law, you have to stay 1,000 feet away from a polar bear if you see one. Hmm. That just makes sense.
8: I don't need that law. I'll just do that.
3: Yeah, no, I do that on my own.
7: Yeah. This particular archipelago, there are more polar bears than people on it. Mm-hmm. Estimated to be 3,000 bears.
8: Yeah, it's not how it started.
7: 3,000 bears on the island.
3: Wow. I don't care what the property looks like. I'm not moving there. Okay?
2: No way. I had an opportunity to do a podcast with Dr. Stephen Armstrong, who's a wonderful polar bear expert, and he was on this particular archipelago. I can't say that word.
5: You just said it perfectly.
2: And he was following a mother and her two cubs and literally walked on top of their den and fell in to the den.
5: That's called DoorDash.
2: And lived to tell about it. He was able to survive that. I don't know if it's because he had been around this mother bear and her cubs before, and she kind of recognized or knew him.
5: I like to think the cubs were like, "Mom, we can eat."
2: No, he's a friend.
8: No, this is your brother. Yeah. He got adopted.
5: And the mom looked at the guy and went, "This is your one get out of jail free card." Yeah.
3: I can't keep control of the kids forever. Right.
2: Yeah. Yeah. It was pretty impressive that he was able to survive.
5: How tall do you think? Oh, geez, how tall is a polar bear?
7: Very.
2: Very.
3: I'm going to guess.
5: What a terrific
2: when they stand
5: answer.
2: Up?
7: Eight.
3: seven to eight feet.
7: 8 feet.
2: Oh, really? All
5: right.
8: Okay. I'm listening.
5: Man.
8: You have my attention.
7: There was a stuffed one at some exhibit I went to, and that was,
3: when you were a little boy?
7: No, recently.
3: Oh.
2: Really?
7: Yeah, I forgot where I was. Yeah, maybe it was when I was in New York at the Museum of Natural History. But
2: I'm sure.
5: They can reach nearly 10 feet tall.
2: That's what I thought. 10 feet.
7: This one was big. He was an 8-footer. He was the shooting guard.
8: Yeah.
3: Is there a problem, Mr. Polar Bear?
5: There was a polar bear that was famous at the St. Louis Zoo because he had the ability to clean himself.
3: In a vigorous manner?
5: And apparently waited until there were at least 3 field trips in front of him. I mean,
3: he knew what he was doing.
5: It was always a show.
3: Uh-huh.
5: And he sort of became infamous.
8: I bet a lot of those school kids were like, "I want to be a polar bear when I grow up."
3: So it's okay for the polar bear to do that, but
7: usually that's the monkeys.
2: Guy, monkeys don't care.
5: But he could bend that right down and clean it.
8: All right.
7: In any event, this all started with a guy getting fined, $5,000 for waking up a polar bear with a foghorn.
2: Well, that's not a good idea, ever.
5: Who's doing that?
2: Jerk.
7: What an ice hole. What else you got, Christy? Oh, wait a minute.
2: Fart.
5: What else you got, Christy? Fart.
3: She's never.
5: You know what? How about we do news instead?
3: Christy has never been more drunk on the air. This is amazing.
8: And fart, and back to you in the studio.
2: Actually, I was going to say fat marmot, and it came out fart.
4: It did.
2: Fat marmot week coming up.
7: All right. Also, coming up, we're hanging out with comedian Sophie Buttle. And we do have a pretty cool story, a couple stories in the world of science.
2: If we get time, we'll
7: If we get time, yes. But I think you'll enjoy them, actually. One of them involves a big party.
3: That's right. 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
1: Ladies and gentlemen, Bob and Tom.
8: I don't like the way that he hails taxis. It's too much wrist. Yeah. He does a lot
5: I'm
8: of wrist.
5: Guilty of the, I'm, Chick often says I'm guilty with my flitty wrist.
2: You yes. do have flitty yeah. wrist. Yeah.
7: Yeah. Is that you from have... your career, jazz hands, from your singing
5: It could
7: career?
5: Be from my show choir
3: your
5: years.
3: Your gesticulation yeah. is a little feminine
5: yes.
3: for me.
5: Yes.
8: Yeah, when he's hailing a taxi, it's a lot of that. Just keep it tight.
3: A lot of magician you know? Stuff.
5: Keep it tight.
8: Yeah. He's a magician. Do you know that?
3: I didn't know that.
8: Yes, he's a magician.
7: What?
3: Oh, well, that's why he does.
5: He calls that flourish. Yeah.
7: Does he finish intimate moments and go ta-da?
8: He goes check behind your ear.
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3: Welcome back to the Bob and Tom Show. We're in the O'Reilly Auto Parts Studios. Christy Lee at the news desk.
7: Hey, do it for him.
3: There's Pat Godwin.
7: Hello.
3: There's Josh Arnold.
5: Hi there.
3: Hi, Ace Cosby.
13: Hello.
3: I'm Chick, and hello, Tom. We have a special guest.
7: Joining us in the studio, comedian Sophie Buttle. She is Canadian, now living in Los Angeles, California. With your boyfriend, you say, is a magician?
8: Yeah, but he wouldn't like that I'm saying that.
13: Oh, he wouldn't?
8: He was a professional magician as a teenager, yeah. And then now he's full-time stand-up, but a little bit dipping his toe back into magic, and I'm forbidden from telling anyone, so it stays in this room.
13: I get that. But this is a safe space. We all love magicians.
8: Yes, so. No, magic is so fun. I didn't realize how much girls love magic. Every time we're at a house party now, and I have a few drinks. I go, babe, do your talent. And then every girl at the party comes and watches a little trick.
7: Oh. Does he ever do any gags in the bedroom with you? Like all of a sudden, 300 handkerchiefs appear.
8: Yeah, he keeps pulling them out. out of her ears.
7: I had
13: a buddy who was stand-up in St. Louis, and he said that he was also a magician, but he found that girls didn't like it that much. He said... He said he thought they would, and he would do some tricks, but it turns out women aren't all that attracted to pizzazz.
8: I disagree. I find right. that women have really been quite into it.
13: Yes.
8: And I think that a lot of magicians do get into it to get girls. And I think there's quite a pipeline from like kind of the pickup artist industry
13: exactly.
8: to magicians.
13: In fact, there's a pickup artist book that says maybe learn some close-up magic.
8: Are you serious? Is that from The Game?
13: Yes.
8: My dad made me read The Game when I was 12.
13: So that you knew what guys were up to?
8: Yes.
13: But that's wild. 12?
8: It's so insane. And it's so insane. And so I was being so cagey. I was 12 and I had read this book about how men are always trying to do this
13: and
8: that.
13: You can't trust any guy.
8: No. And so, you know, another boy in my class would be like, oh, do you want to go to a movie together? And I'd be like, nice try, sicko. Which I'm sure is what my dad wanted. But it was very, really yeah. put me. I was in the corner like this.
7: If you could generalize, do you suppose women are... I don't think they're probably attracted to ventriloquists.
2: No.
7: No.
3: That's a special lady, probably.
7: Yeah.
3: You're like...
7: Yeah. Yeah.
2: What about puppeteers? Marionettes?
13: Tom, do you think women may not care for ventriloquists because they don't know what... Everything... Yeah. Hey, don't give that a voice.
2: No.
7: Yeah, don't do that. It's all right. No, don't do that. Yeah, you know that's what they do. That senior Wences guy, he's the guy that would do it. They know, like this. You know what he's doing. All of a sudden, every orifice starts speaking. Let's see now. Where were we?
13: Hell of an act, General.
7: We were talking with... I know, Christy Lee. One more story.
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2: Yeah, that sounds like a cartoon, doesn't it? 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
13: Double their size?
2: Yeah. 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
8: I'm doing that right now, too.
2: Starting August 24th, so that's in about 10 days, you can vote on which of the funny rodents is bulking up best. 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
13: Dance Hat?
2: What a weird name. 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To vote, just Google Fat Marmot Week.
3: I don't know if this is good as
2: good
3: as...
2: inspired by Fat Bear.
3: Well, the Fat Bear Week.
7: They're trying to... Yeah. They're imitating that because this guy, he's the same guy that, as you said, did the... the OnlyFans page.
2: Yeah, Only Marms was started to help support the Marmot Project.
3: Only Marms.
2: Yes.
8: And then instead of doing the Fat Marmot on that, they go curvy.
13: Yeah, exactly. Yeah.
2: One of the longest running studies on marmots in Colorado after funding dried up. Only Marms promises unfiltered yellow-bellied marmot content from the Rockies, delivered as near daily photos and videos of chubby, personable marmots.
3: Sweet, sweet marmot you love.
2: You saw a marmot when you were in Colorado on vacation, did you not?
7: Yes. Willie and I were walking across the top of Vail Mountain, and we were near the gondola, and Willie goes, oh my God, there are beavers over there. And I went, I'm thinking, there's no water up here.
2: Right.
7: And I took a picture, and I sent it to a friend of mine who lives there, and he said, no, those are marmots.
2: They're cute.
13: Super cute.
7: Yeah, they look like kind of like groundhogs meet beavers. Yeah.
8: They do look like beavers.
13: Uh-huh. Yeah, I like them.
2: They don't have a big flat tail, though.
7: And I don't know, is a woodchuck, are these all different critters?
2: I think they kind of are all in the same family,
3: I don't
2: though.
3: Know if a woodchuck and a groundhog and all that right. are just regional.
2: How much wood could a woodchuck?
7: I don't know, but this guy's a good...
13: A woodchuck is also a groundhog.
3: Yeah.
7: This guy's a scientist, and his funding went away, so he's trying to do this for fun. It's kind of nice to have something on one of his OnlyFans that isn't...
2: Only Marms.
7: Too much beaver, if you will. sorry. beaver marmots.
3: Is there a thing as too much beaver?
7: Yes.
13: No.
3: Really?
7: Yes. Oh, yeah.
8: In Canada, one of our famous, I'm sure everyone here has been to Canada. There's a famous dish that we do called beaver tails.
2: I've not heard of it.
8: You haven't heard of it.
13: They're similar to an elephant ear, aren't they?
8: Oh, I don't know elephant ear. Is it the same?
2: I don't know. What is it?
8: It's a big flat. It's the shape of a beaver tail, but it's like a donut, basically. Yeah. You get cinnamon sugar on it.
2: We call it elephant ears here.
8: Okay.
2: Yeah.
7: I have a dumb question. We were talking about Mr. Potato Head. I'm sure you're familiar with that. They have that in Canada, right?
8: Of course.
7: Do you suppose anyone's ever gone to a plastic surgeon and he whips out like a Mr. Potato Head and goes, okay, look, here are the noses. I'm going to put these on here.
3: Were we talking about Mr. Potato Head?
13: We were not.
2: Where did that come from?
8: I do like this, though, because I have brought a picture of a Barbie to my hairdresser before. I've been like, make me look like that.
3: Okay. Nice.
8: And actually, there was a pony. There was a miniature pony that I also brought to my hairdresser. And I said, I love her bangs. Give this to me.
2: All right.
7: I mean, do they, when you go to a plastic surgeon, do they do that?
13: He's looking right at Christy.
2: Gone to a plastic surgeon, obviously.
3: I would guess if you took a Mr. Potato Head in a serious fashion to a plastic surgeon, they might want to re-examine your case before they continue.
2: What they do is they scan your face into a computer program and then they do it that way.
7: The fancy way.
2: So, yes.
3: With a Mr. Potato Head.
8: So I actually, 2 months ago, went to a plastic surgeon for the first time ever. I got a nose job.
13: Oh, you did?
7: Yes. Are you kidding?
8: Yes.
13: Wow.
8: What do we think?
13: I'm going to go.
8: I guess you never met the old nose.
7: How big was the old one?
13: Compare it to.
7: Real honker, was it?
13: wouldn't you be bummed out if we went, and that's what you got?
8: I went bigger.
7: Wow.
13: Well, how do you like? Are you liking it?
8: I love it. Yeah, I've wanted a nose job since I was a little kid, and so I got myself one as a little treat, I guess.
2: There you go. Nice.
7: Are there pictures before and after on your...
8: Yes, and it's quite funny because people often share clips of me, like my old clips of my stand-up, and then now I notice in my Instagram stories, it's a mix of old and new nose, and it's quite jarring.
13: No kidding. Really?
8: Yeah.
2: All right.
7: Wow.
2: Now I'm going to look it up.
7: What? Now I'm going to have to look that up. Mm-hmm. It's interesting.
8: Yeah.
7: But I did
8: and so now
7: see
8: when everyone tells me that I'm cute, I go, thank you, it's new.
7: I did see. I did recently see a woman who had lips larger than Mrs. Potato Head.
2: Mm.
13: Oh.
7: Those big things. Like, mm-hmm.
8: I know, everyone's overdoing the
7: lips. Yeah, they're a little too much. Yeah. A little too much. Sophie, good to meet you. It's Buddle, Buddle. Check out Sophie and check out the before and after, I guess, on your social media. These are the O'Reilly Auto Parts Studios. This is the Bob and Tom Show.
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0: Ladies and gentlemen,
1: that
0: the genius.
1: Too loud.
0: The genius of Haywood Banks.
2: We have comedian Nick Griffin.
3: Have you ever seen a person complain in a fast food restaurant?
4: That is
3: that's amazing to me.
4: Mm-hmm.
3: What's taking this kid so long? Why is he going so slow? Well, he's rethinking every bad decision he's ever made in his life. I got him to this horrible offer place.
1: Shut up, your fries are coming.
4: Oh, and they seem a little irritable, too.
3: Just to summon all his energy to keep from turning around and stabbing you in the eyeball with the spork, you fat jackass. Just got an entire meal for $3. And never got out of the car. And you're complaining.
5: My most recent marriage was a disaster. It made the wreck of the Edmunds Fitzgerald look like a fender bender.
6: Wow.
5: Sorry to hear that.
6: Hello.
4: And you remember Lord's famous line about gun control, more or
5: less. Yes. It, the relationship taught me a lot. It taught me they won't sell you a handgun if you're crying.
7: And now, from the Bob and Tom Archives, we dust off another classic. classic. A moment of frivolity.
2: With us in the studio, comedian Emo Phillips. Movies, video games. You don't strike me as being a video game.
8: No, I don't like the video games that kids play. Mm-hmm. You know, I think kids should play authentic games.
6: Yeah.
8: You know, like when I was, you ever play the bug game on long car trips? You stick your head out the window and open your mouth and see how many bugs you could swallow.
4: Once
8: I swallowed like 100 in 2 minutes, and my sister's all, "Ooh, you cheated!" You know, because they were in that bird.
6: Yeah.
8: Show me the rules.
2: Emo Phillips is our guest. I know that you write all the time, but what else do you do? Do you have any hobbies, anything of interest that we haven't covered?
8: What do I do? Wait, I'm on. Sorry. I couldn't hear myself.
2: Oh, that's okay.
8: Thank you. As they say, speech separates us from the animals, and electrified, amplified speech from the Amish.
6: Yeah, that's true.
8: Uh-huh. hobbies. I don't know. I don't really have any hobbies.
6: Any. No, you don't collect anything. You don't.
2: You play the clarinet. I know that.
8: Play the clarinet.
4: Mm-hmm. And yeah, but he doesn't enjoy it.
8: I like to go to jazz clubs.
6: Uh-huh.
8: Nothing I like better than listening to some pothead practice scales for 6 hours.
6: Yeah. Mm-hmm.
2: I'm having trouble envisioning you as a human being, Emo. You're such an odd. I mean, let me. I mean,
9: you have such a way with words.
6: You mean?
2: Let me rephrase that.
6: Daily activities.
2: Yes, I'm sorry. I have trouble envisioning Emo
6: on a day to day basis.
2: Yes, in a grocery store. As a homeowner, I can't imagine you buying a car.
8: Oh, I was at the Chrysler dealership pricing cars, and they grabbed away my spray paint. Don't get me started on supermarkets.
6: No, really?
8: I was at the produce section. I thought, okay.

0: is this a good melon or a bad melon? And I thump it, and the stuff spurts out, and it goes on the floor, and this old lady slips and cracks her head. I thought, bad melon.
1: Yeah.
2: Now, Emo, you mentioned that you live in Greater Los Angeles now.
0: Los Angeles.
2: Are you an apartment dweller or a homeowner?
0: I have a house.
2: Sex, I just can't imagine you getting it together to have a house.
3: Is it decorated?
0: Well, it's my mom's house. I'm living with her.
2: Oh, yeah.
0: I caught my mom going through my socks and underwear, and it tickled.
2: I know it. Now, do you, we'll see, if it's a house, then you presumably you have neighbors. Do you get along with your neighbors? Are you a nice neighbor?
0: I hate my neighbor.
4: Really?
0: You think you're weird.
4: Yeah.
0: I phoned my neighbor and I said, hi, it's Emo. I'm in bed trying to take a nap. I know it's an imposition. Could you turn down the stereo? You'll find my front door unlocked.
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7: Fortune magazine has compiled a list of the 25 most envied people in the world. Folks who are too rich, too attractive, or just too well-connected for their own good.
4: So it strictly has to do with money then?
7: Well, some of the names aren't all that well-known. The number one finishers are Sergey Brin and Larry Page. Do you have any idea who they are?
4: No. Brin and Page, no.
7: They co-founded Google.
4: Yeah, those guys are doing all right.
7: The list, though, is dominated by celebrities, of course. Tiger Woods checks in at number two.
4: Yeah.
7: Gwen Stefani, Jon Stewart, and Chris Rock also are envied.
4: Gwen Stefani?
7: Mm-hmm.
4: Okay.
7: Although he's doing well now.
4: I wouldn't want to be Bill Gates either. Just because he has billions of dollars, he still looks like he's a total dork.
7: Yeah, but he's really bright, and he does a lot of great things for humanity.
4: He's bright when it comes to computers after that. I'm sorry, there's not much. I don't think there's much.
2: Bob probably has a much more extensive collection of porno than Bill Gates.
4: Yeah, no
2: and
4: kidding.
2: Yet Bill could afford the best one in the history of the world.
7: Bill could afford to have his live.
4: He could have it performed right there in the bedroom. What are you talking about? Hey, could you move over a little bit?
2: I just had a really scary thought. Bob Kavoyan, billionaire.
7: Wow.
2: Can you imagine? You'd have to go to a different state where there were different laws.
4: Tom,
2: you'd have to leave the country.
4: I would have my own island with my laws.
2: T-shirts that said 18. Is only a number.
4: Smoking encouraged. Yes. Oh, yeah. Yeah.
2: I'm sorry. You can't enter my country if you don't smoke.
4: Oh, you can come in. We'll get something in your mouth.
2: Is there someone on the phone that I see?
4: Oh,
2: the phone
4: my
2: ring?
4: Mistake. Morning, Bob and Tom show.
8: Yes, this is Jerry Jones, owner of the Dallas Cowboys.
2: Oh, hey, Jerry.
8: I heard you reading a list of names that people envied.
4: Uh-huh.
8: I was quite curious where my name fell on the list.
4: Well, you know what? I think you're probably in the top 25 because you have that hot tub.
8: That's right. When you find the name, I would like to know my position. It may be tough to take your call as owner of the Dallas Cowboys because I'll be in a hot tub that seats 12 people shaped like Texas Stadium.
2: Now, Jerry, if you don't mind, when you get in the hot tub shaped like Texas Stadium, are you wearing any clothes at all? Do you wear a jock strap or do you wear a Dallas Cowboys jersey or are you completely naked?
8: Well, as owner of the Dallas Cowboys, I prefer to wear fur inside my 12-person hot tub at Texas Stadium. Mm-hmm. A few of the coats that Michael Irvin left after we won 3 Super Bowls as owner of the Dallas Cowboys. Check the cards in the mail, by the way.
9: What card?
8: It says, deepest sympathy for you Washington Redskins.
9: Oh,
8: as owner of the Dallas Cowboys, I enjoy watching comedy. I believe they should put that football team on Comedy Central.
9: All right, sir.
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couple of frat guys from Abilene drove out all night to see Robert Earl Keen at the K-Pig Swine and Soiree dance. They wore baseball caps and khaki pants. They wanted cigarettes, so to save a little money, they got one from this hippie that smelled kind of funny. And the next thing they knew, they were both really hungry and...

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He got a case of beer and a candy bar, walked over to where all them registers are, laid his fake ID on the countertop. The clerk looked, he turned, he looked back up, he stopped, he said, son, I'm not going to call the cops, but I'm going to have to keep this card. The guys both took it pretty hard.

one from the Robert Earl Keen song, so they gave him all their cash. He bought them some brew. It was a beautiful day out in Santa Cruz. They were feeling so good, it should have been a crime. The crowd was cool and the band was prime. They made it back up front to their seats just in time so they could

0: 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Time for a beer run.
1: Hello.
2: Is a caller there?
1: Hello.
3: Hi.
1: Are you drunk, sir?
0: Welcome.
1: Where are your hands right now?
0: We're at the O'Reilly Auto Parts Studios.
1: What do you mean they're caught in your
0: seat? This is the Bob and Tom Show. Shut up. There's Christy Lee.
3: Hello.
0: She's at the news desk. There's Pat Godwin.
4: Hey, chick.
0: We have a Josh Arnold announcement in a second. There's Ace Cosby.
5: Hello.
0: I'm Chick McGee. And it is Fry-yay. Let me hear you say Fry-yay.
4: Fry-yay.
0: Fry-yay. Fry-yay.
1: Don't join that ass bag brigade.
0: Fry-yay.
1: Oh, God.
0: What is it, crab ass? What's the problem today?
1: Nothing.
0: What is it?
1: Put your hat on backwards and join the moron club.
0: You should alphabetize your problems. Would you care to cover Josh Arnold while he's not here right now?
1: No, let's just leave him alone.
3: What's wrong with him?
0: He's having a fecal event, is what he told. And he might miss this.
3: I can't believe you didn't jump on that.
0: Of course he did.
3: Look at him giggling.
0: No. If I would have said, let's not talk about it. He's having a fecal event.
2: That's exactly wrong.
0: That's exactly correct.
2: The man deserves some privacy.
0: Since when?
4: Really?
0: Who do you think you're?
4: What's private around here?
0: With your attitude, my God, man.
2: Josh has had some serious intestinal issues. This may be a random.
0: Two more treatments, and it'll be totally hollow.
2: Yeah. We've had a lot of weird stories this week about so-called fecal transplants. Raise your hand if you're a donor.
0: You know what,
2: everybody,
0: though?
2: Okay.
0: I misunderstood the fecal transplant entirely. It's a pill.
3: Yes.
0: I thought it was like a blood transfusion.
3: No, I didn't.
0: Didn't you think that?
2: Yeah, I thought, yeah. But no.
3: You wanted it to be that.
2: Well, the problem with the pill is, I mean, God, the breath. Jeez. I take those, what are those things
3: fish
2: called?
3: Fish oil.
0: Fish oil.
2: Yeah, the fish oil, and I get those fish burps.
0: You know, and all of them say you don't get fish burps
2: with our
0: fish oil pill. Yeah.
2: Remember, we got a letter from a guy, though. He said, freeze them.
0: Oh, yeah, that's right.
2: Put them in the freezer.
0: Yeah, that's right.
2: I got to try that. But I with the fecal transplants, with those poop pills, God, what a gig that would be. Can you imagine you work for some pharmaceutical and, all right, bring in the turds. I got to load some.
0: Do you think?
2: Do they use like a little Coke spoon?
0: They're not over the counter.
3: Oh, my God.
2: Pat, you know what I'm talking
3: about. No.
4: Oh, sure.
0: Are they over the counter?
3: No, I think you have to have a.
2: Oh, that wouldn't that be? I think it's probably a prescription. What would they call
3: it?
2: What would they call
0: it? My God!
2: Oh, we can think of a good name.
0: No, I don't know what's wrong with me. I think I'm going to try a couple fecal pills. Maybe that'll get me right.
1: You need Asinine.
0: Yeah,
2: it's the first non-suppository fecal pill.
0: And the pharmaceutical we created was all the way up, John Labs or something.
2: Yeah,
0: like that.
2: Very good.
0: Yeah.
2: Now, Josh, hope you're feeling okay. Apparently he's on his way in.
0: Yes. And check local listings. He is, of course, as we all are.
2: In a boat,
0: yes. Yeah. So it's taking a while, but he'll be here.
2: A little bit of rain in parts of this country. Not where we need it, mostly, by the way.
0: There's a
2: We'll trade a little bit of rain for those.
0: Parts of a wonderful little state called Indiana City. 16 and a half inches of rain in 2 days.
3: Man.
0: That's nutballs.
3: Yeah, I'm surprised we don't have the lake out front.
0: Yeah, every now and then we'll get a lot of rain. And remember the days we had to have a Humvee back and forth from the golf course?
2: Absolutely.
0: Remember that? Yeah.
2: But not yet. Give it time.
0: Yeah, there you go.
2: Let's see now. Coming up in sports, got some cool stuff going on. Had a little bit of NFL action last night, preseason.
3: Watched
2: NFL.
3: A little bit of football, actually.
0: Did you watch it last night?
3: A little bit,
0: You went and watched Nando, didn't you? Yeah, Fernando Mania.
3: He made his little debut, didn't he?
0: Yeah.
4: How'd he do?
3: Good in black and silver.
0: He's adorable.
2: But that's not the important story.
3: What's the important story?
2: Gardner Minshew, 2 touchdowns.
3: Oh, Jesus.
2: Right,
3: he's still playing?
2: What?
0: I had no idea. Is he playing for the Raiders?
4: No, Cardinals.
2: The Cardinals played the Raiders, and Fernando got a TD, as did Gardner Minshew.
0: Your grubby little mouth has Gardner Minshew just...
2: He's my favorite player in the NFL. He's a fun, cool guy.
0: I can't wait till he... Anyway, the important story, Fernando Mendoza threw a touchdown pass in his first Raiders preseason game. Cardinals, though, beat the Raiders 27-14. Led one touchdown drive for the Raiders in 4 full series and finished a 10-16 for 97 yards. And he had a wonderful little news conference after the game.
2: Next day on the Usher. Mm-hmm. How's everybody doing?
0: What's going on?
2: No. Josh, I tried to keep them away. I wasn't going to say anything.
3: No, he didn't.
4: Yes, he laughed at all.
3: You knew he would bring it up, and you would giggle.
2: We were just talking.
0: I said two more procedures, and you're going to be totally hollow inside.
2: But you're not taking. We've had two stories this week about a fecal transplantation.
4: Oh, right.
2: Remember? One of them was it may help people with sleep apnea. Remember that?
3: I don't know how that would work, but...
2: It's about gut health. But that's in which one takes those fecal pills. You know, they actually come. Have you seen them? They come in a Pez dispenser.
4: They do.
2: Yeah, but they don't come out the head. They come out the butt.
3: Yeah.
2: I don't know if you've seen those.
0: Absolutely hilarious.
2: Yeah. What was the other fecal pill for?
3: Wasn't here, so I don't know.
2: I'll dig up the stories. I want to do a reverse request. Is that okay?
3: What does that mean?
2: That means I'm going to read the request after I play this piece.
3: Okay.
2: Otherwise, it'll give it away.
0: Are you calling our stuff pieces now? That sounds like a symphonic.
4: Like an art gallery?
0: Like a piece of art.
2: Sounds like I'm on NPR.
5: And here's a piece in the Atlantic this week.
2: You mean an article?
0: Piece about...
2: Yeah, I got a piece for you there.
0: Deep fried food.
4: Think piece. I always like that, too.
0: Fares across the
2: Well, that's very rare in any magazine these days. Thinking? No, I just had AI write it. This is one of my favorites.
0: This piece?
2: You know, I don't want to call it a bit. That's a little inside.
0: When they score like 35 points or something, an MDA, or you score a couple touchdowns, they call that a piece. They don't use points anymore.
3: Oh, really?
0: Yeah, he had a 35 piece. Yeah.
4: Oh.
2: That's better than the 50 burger. That's a douchey thing.
0: 50 burger's wonderful. Yeah, 50 burger.
2: That comes with a backward.
0: Tutty. I like Tutty.
2: It comes with
0: I'm going to use Tutty this like coming Tutty. NFL season.
2: Yeah, a 50 burger comes with a backward hat.
0: 50
2: and
0: burger.
2: A douchey phrase like Fry-yay. I'm an unoriginal frat prick.
0: He really
4: just invented Fry-yay.
0: Guys wearing their hats backwards.
3: I know.
4: He didn't have the testicular fortitude to mention it to Derek Stroop when he was in, though.
0: Yeah. I know. Stroop wears it backwards. Yeah, yeah.
2: he did. I didn't notice.
4: See, you're not about
2: he,
4: it.
2: He was so funny. Hey, Tom, I didn't notice. Yeah,
0: you're lying. But go ahead, play this piece.
2: I emailed him.
0: Did you?
2: Is he also the guy? I could be getting confused here. Is he the guy that had too much perfume on?
4: One time, yes, he reminded us of that.
2: And Josh had to leave the room because Josh is allergic to.
4: No, I didn't have to leave with Derek.
2: Who was the guy where you left the room?
4: Was it Sadiq?
3: Yes.
0: Yeah. I thought it was Sadiq.
4: I learned a lot that morning.
0: Donnell Rawlings? What's that?
3: What did you
0: that
3: learn?
0: Was a problem?
4: Oh, that if a primary cast member of the show has an issue, the guest stays.
0: Right.
4: The guest isn't asked to leave.
0: Especially.
4: He lets me walk out.
3: Uh-huh.
0: Especially if the guest makes Tom feel uncomfortable.
4: Right.
3: Yeah.
4: Right.
2: Oh, I love Ali Sadiq.
0: Well,
2: he's very funny. Remember he joined us in Dallas? That was fun. In any event.
4: I'm just saying. I'm not saying he's not funny. I'm saying he's...
0: He's more far more important than you are.
4: Right.
0: Yeah.
4: I learned a lot.
2: He smells good. I'm with you, though. I can't stand the heavy...
4: I wish I didn't have whatever allergy that is.
0: Splash?
2: But. Oh, I think it's handy. That way we can keep people too much perfume out of here.
0: I dunked myself in high karate in high school. I plainly remembered, and no one told me anything any different.
2: Yeah, God,
0: an idiot.
2: I experienced that the other day in a public place.
3: I experienced it on the plane
2: but
3: on the way home.
2: It was a lady.
3: Oh,
2: dear God.
4: Ooh, oh, man.
3: And they wear so much, you taste it in your mouth.
2: Yeah.
4: Oh,
3: yes.
4: Geez.
2: I've moved at a restaurant.
3: Ugh.
2: I've said, I can't
4: say.
2: Oh,
4: you have to.
2: Because
4: all
2: I can taste is patchouli. what we're going to do is come back with this feature slash piece slash
0: movement
2: slash bit. Anything you want to give me a little a small sports preview?
0: Fernando Mendoza last night and the Raiders had a wonderful outing.
4: Oh yeah,
0: for his first time out on the field as an NFL player. Joe Burrow played for the Bengals last night. In this reporter's opinion, a little too much. He got knocked around a little bit. I don't know what Zach's doing, but Bengals win last night, 16-14. Raiders lose last night, 27-14. And as Tom pointed out, Gardner Minshew ruled the turf last night.
2: Yeah.
0: Right. How many touchdowns did he have?
2: I think he had two, right?
0: I'm out.
2: Also coming
0: all the
2: up,
0: Field of Dreams games last night. Kyle Schwarber hit two home runs, and the Phillies won. Go ahead.
2: It's into the cornfield. Did they do a new home run call?
0: 8,000 people showed up, sold out last night.
3: Whoa, that's very good cool. for them.
2: Yep. Coming up, cool news from the world of polar bears.
0: love polar bears. You know why? Because they don't take any guff.
3: Boy, they don't.
0: No.
2: Yeah,
3: and they look cute.
2: I have way too much information about polar bears.
0: And they like soda pop.
4: Love it.
2: And what is the thing? I think you reminded me of this chick. If you see a polar bear.
0: No, it's Josh had the formula. Brown, lay down, black. What is it?
4: Brown, lay down, black, fight back.
0: Yeah.
4: White, good night.
0: Yeah. Right.
4: But yes, apparently, if you see a polar bear, you're already dead.
2: Yeah. Yes. Yeah. Unless you're in some kind of a tower,
0: and I think
2: they're very quick and they don't have a lot to eat out
4: and
2: there.
4: And they're going to hunt you until they get you. They're
0: polar bears, yeah. Polar bears are like moose. They're vindictive.
4: Yeah.
0: They will find you.
2: But they're protected. We got a cool polar bear story coming up.
3: Great polar bear.
2: And a great world record. I mean, it's incredibly impressive, especially for you young parents out there.
0: Couldn't be farther from the truth. Go ahead, Tom. I just like to bring the actual interesting. All right. Okay. I hate to ruin a Friday.
2: There are two world records. One of them is great. One of them is kind of cool. One of them comes to us from the Commonwealth of Kentucky.
0: One of them is a distance. Some guy ran a mile.
2: Okay.
0: But in an interesting way.
2: It's a very special mile.
0: And the other one has to do with Mr. Potato Head.
3: There we go.
2: It's our second Mr. Potato Head record in a month. again, by the way, and I will go on record as saying I prefer Mr. Potato Head back in the day when you had to use an actual potato.
0: You know why they stopped doing that? I went down the rabbit hole and parents were getting tired of finding rotten potatoes in the couch.
3: Well, I'm sure.
2: That is beautiful.
3: And then they grow those little crazy legs after a while.
4: Yeah, they become amoebas.
0: You give a potato a drink of water, it'll grow forever.
3: Sure.
2: those things always creeped me out.
3: I bet.
2: Yeah, it was like the thing an alien.
4: I'm the kid who would always try to power a light bulb with a potato at the science fair.
0: Yes. Oh, yeah. And then I built a volcano.
4: That's a classic science fair project.
2: That's a great one. I love that one. Yeah. Let's see now. A couple quick things coming up. Also, we have time. Fat Marmot Week is about to start. We'll tell you how you can vote. You know, the fat bear thing now they're doing with the marmots in Colorado.
4: That'll be cute.
2: Right now, everybody's talking about weight loss. 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

0: testicles removed.
1: So that means
2: targets twice.
3: Hello, ladies. Hey, ladies, how are you?
4: What a Hallmark moment this is.
3: Well, I got $2 million, ladies. But hello, ladies, come back. No, wait,
0: thank you. No, my dad never yelled. He just stared at us. Mm-hmm. It just was a scary thing. Because, you know, you're just having fun in the dark and just mm-hmm. fooling around, jumping from the top of one bunk to the other and sometimes colliding in midair with another guy. You know, stuff like that.
2: Sure.
0: And then all of a sudden the light comes on. You know, you'd be talking and you're messing around and all of a sudden the light would be on and he would just be there. And it psyched the heck out of us. And then that's when we knew he wasn't dead.
1: There you go.
0: And you know, you just like, you ever see the wildlife shows and the prairie dogs and their heads pop sure. up and they spot the eagle?
2: Sure.
0: That's us at night when that light came on. All our heads came up. And there he was. And we're like, we'd go right back down real fast. And then the thing was, once you know he's there, and then you're afraid to look.
1: Right.
0: And then all of a sudden the light would be off. But we'd all be thinking, I think he's still in here. Nobody. I mean, you didn't even sleep. It just when the sun came up. Oh. And then when we said maybe he's dead, we were just like, oh, I hope he's dead.
1: Yeah,
0: then we can relax. And then...
1: Well, internet porn.
5: Well,
2: there's
5: photography.
1: People don't. Mm-hmm. People don't go to porn shops anymore.
2: No.
1: You know, because of the internet.
2: Oh, that's true.
1: But I think you missed out on the social aspect.
6: Is there a social aspect to that?
1: Yeah, well, you avoid eye contact. Uh-huh. Try to hide your titles. Tranny? Oh, no, I was working on my car. The other day, though, I was watching gay porn.
2: Uh-oh.
1: No, wait, I'm sorry. I was watching pro wrestling.
7: Did you miss this morning show? Don't worry. You can catch it this afternoon with the Bob and Tom All Day Replay on Bob and Tom Radio.
1: 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Christy Lee at the news desk.
6: Well, hello there.
1: There's Pat Godwin.
8: Hey, chick.
1: With the Gitbox and the organ and the thing and the bouncy and the song with the bouncy C.
8: The notes.
1: There's Josh Arnold.
8: Hi.
1: Ace Cosby.
9: Hello.
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6: Yeah.
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6: Every day is a good day in a Hyundai.
9: You know what I saw in a car yesterday?
6: No, what?
9: You guys know I'm not a huge fan of Live, Laugh, Love.
6: Right.
1: Right. I share that sentiment.
9: Yes. I saw it said Live, Laugh, Love, and then underneath it, this was on the back window of a big pickup truck. Live, laugh, love, and if that don't work, load, aim, fire.
8: I like it.
1: That's
8: genius. That is the perfect poem.
1: I don't know how it, but the sentiment is this truck is protected by Smith & Wesson security or something. Yeah. I like that one, too.
9: But reasonable me went, all right, I don't like live, laugh, love.
1: Yeah.
9: But we don't have to go that far.
8: No. I'm with that guy. That is dead on. That's great. Now, we're going to do a reverse a letter here.
1: Yeah, you're going to play it and then tell us.
8: Yeah, okay. Right. It's a little something from a guy known as Mr. Obvious on the Bob and Tom program.
1: Damn
8: hope you
1: God.
8: Enjoy his work as much as I do. Here we go.
10: Hi-dee-ho, Mr. O here. It's the Mr. Obvious Show. I am your host, Mr. Obvious. Let's go right to the phones. Hello, Mr. Obvious Show.
11: Hi, is this Mr. Obvious?
10: Yes, it is. Are you calling from your car, sir?
11: Oh, well, yeah. As a matter of fact, how could you tell?
10: Well, I hear the car phone there.
11: Oh, well, yeah. That's just what it is. Mr. Obvious, you're a wizard.
10: Uh-huh.
11: Yeah, calling from my car phone.
10: Right.
11: Got one of these. Helps me do business, but
2: Well, I'll tell you what I was calling about. I just, first of all, I wanted to say dittos on that sunshield idea you had a couple weeks ago.
10: Oh, yes. For those of you who didn't hear that program, a gentleman was having trouble with his car getting far too hot during the day. He'd leave it to go to work or whatever, run some errands, and he'd come back, and his car would be very hot and couldn't touch the steering wheel. So old Mr. Obvious suggested a sunshield there in the front window, and it worked really well for him. So,
2: well, yeah, Mr. Obvious, I tried that same suggestion.
10: Uh-huh.
2: Went out and got a really cute little Garfield sunshield.
10: Those are nice.
2: Oh, it works great.
10: Car's
2: nice and cool.
10: Great. Thanks for calling,
2: sir. Oh, no, wait, Mr. Obvious?
10: Yeah?
2: Here's my problem.
10: Uh-oh.
2: I had a perfect driving record, pretty much. Never got any speeding tickets, no accidents, nothing like that.
10: Uh-huh.
2: Well, in the last 2 weeks, I've been involved in 5 separate accidents.
10: Really?
2: Yeah. Along with that, even a couple of close calls that... wasn't really an accident, but close.
10: Maybe you need your eyes checked. Maybe your vision.
2: My wife suggested that, and I went to the eye doctor, and he checked it out, and I said I got 20/20 vision, so that doesn't seem to be the problem.
10: Huh. Well, maybe that's a problem with your route to work. Can you tell me where you are right now?
2: Well, not really. I can't really see any street signs or landmarks.
10: What's in front of you there? Is there a big truck or something in front of you blocking the highway?
2: It might be. I really can't.
10: What do you mean you can't tell what's in front of you? Just look right straight ahead there. What do you see, a big truck? Or?
2: I'm looking straight ahead, and I can't see out because I'm seeing a big Garfield.
10: Wait a minute. You have the sunshield in your windshield while you're driving?
2: Yeah, keeps the car cool.
10: No, you're supposed... Caller, you're supposed to take that out of the windshield when you drive so you can see the road. Take that out of there immediately. Grace, no wonder you've had so many accidents. Goodness gracious. Take that out of there.
2: Take the sunshield out of the window?
10: Yes. Take it out right now.
2: The car's going to get hot, isn't it?
10: No. Roll the windows down or something. Just get that out of there. You're going to have another wreck.
2: Oh, that's a good idea. Let me go ahead and reach up there. Get that out of the window. Oh.
10: Hello? Well, join us again next time on the Mr. Obvious Show. Thanks for listening.
8: Thank you very much, Mr. O.
1: What a guy.
8: One of the classics. Here's our letter. Dear Bob and Tom Show, I was catching up on your podcast from a few days ago. You brought up stupid warnings on actual real things. My dad's favorite, on the sunshade for his car, it said, do not drive with sunshield in place may impair driving ability.
6: Yeah.
8: It's
1: you wouldn't
8: become,
1: think.
8: Yeah, there's too many lawyers. We got to do that. If you've got to. But he continued, by the way, there's another instruction on cans of a certain type of easy cheese. It says, for best results, remove cap before using. Okay.
9: I'll say. Those are better results.
8: Might really help. Thank you, Greg, for pointing that out. If you have any other stupid instructions that are obvious, by all means, you can reach us here at the Bob and Tom Show. Go to bobandtom.com, which, by the way, we've just done a nice remake, remodel on. It's getting better every day. You can go there and just click on the send us a letter thing, and we'll find out what's going on. But right now, we return to the sports desk with the letter from Chick McGee. Is that
1: Dear
8: correct?
1: Dear Bob and Tom Show, yes. You talked about the solar eclipse yesterday. I hope the people looking and enjoying at the eclipse were able to guard against pickpockets.
8: Oh, good point.
6: In Spain.
1: Good point.
8: Yeah. That was in what, Spain? Where was it? Yeah. Where was it visible?
5: Spain.
1: Matt.
9: I'm assuming Allie Breen got to see it after we spoke to her.
1: Oh, yeah, in Portugal. She's, I bet she did.
6: Yeah, she did. Wow.
1: Is that why she was there?
9: Maybe.
1: Or just hadn't been to Portugal yet. And
6: it was family week, remember?
1: Took the kids.
9: But maybe that's why they chose that spot.
6: Yeah.
8: I hear Portugal's great. I really want to go there. I know it's got the largest waves in the world for surfing, right?
1: I've always heard that.
8: Those are like the 12-story ones.
9: Why hasn't Spain taken over Portugal? I mean, it's just that little sliver right off of it.
1: Yeah.
9: Like, this is ours now.
1: Yeah. What are you? And then followed up with ... What are you going to do about it?
9: Yeah, what are you going to do about
1: it?
8: Then they get Brazil, too, huh?
1: Oh, I know. Brazil's a different matter.
9: Yeah, that is a...
8: Okay.
1: Dear Bob and Tom Show.
6: It's on the other side of the ocean.
1: Last week, my family and I made the long drive from Wichita, Kansas to Orange Beach, Alabama. After splitting up the trip into 2 8-hour drives, we arrived at the condo only to hear the elevator is out of order.
6: Ooh.
9: Oh, no.
1: I told the grandkids to, Or the grand tits. I'm not sure which it was. I'm sure it was grand.
9: Well, maybe that's how he refers to his wife.
1: Oh, grandma. Grandpa.
8: She's playing soccer with those
9: We're
8: guys.
9: We're hungry, grandpa. We got to wait till grand tits gets home.
1: I told the grandkids to load up and hit the stairs. We were on the 7th floor. After some protests, as you've heard, off they went. Meanwhile, the boy and I, that's right, my son, we stayed back and drank a beer. As we were doing so, around the corner, here come the truck that said Otis on the side.
8: Yes.
1: By the time we'd finished our beers, the elevator was up and fixed and running. We might have had more than one beer, he says. And my son and I loaded the rest of the luggage onto the Vader, the Otis elevator, and up we went. Love the show. That's from Dave. Thank you.
8: Well, thank you very much.
1: There you go. See, why rush into a job when you can have a beer first?
8: Yeah, this next one is going to need a little bit of explanation. And I was not familiar with this particular thing. I'll put it there. We had a story yesterday about the Barbie doll and the whole Barbie universe of dolls, not the movie. Mm-hmm. And apparently the dolls have become a little closer to normal human proportions. Is that the
6: right
8: thing?
6: Rather than.
8: But in the course of that discussion, someone, I think it was Chick, brought up the anatomically correct baby Joey doll.
1: Joey Stivick from All in the Family in 1976.
8: Yep. No, man, I didn't remember this. All in the Family, kind of a revolutionary TV show.
1: Certainly.
8: A brilliant sitcom. And the great Rob Reiner played the brother-in-law, I guess.
6: Joey's dad.
8: Or the son-in-law, rather, of Archie. Mm-hmm. And at one point they had a baby Joey. And I didn't realize they'd actually released a Joey doll that was, in fact, anatomically correct. Got this great letter from, and first of all, I love this name. First name, Trink.
6: Trink?
8: That's a great nickname, isn't it? Trink? Hey, Trink.
1: You think he collects trinkets or something?
8: Don't know. And would Trink be a lady?
6: Maybe.
9: Could be.
8: I think so. Dear Bob and Tom Show, I heard you mention the baby Joey doll that was supposed to be the child of Meathead and Gloria. I wanted to say when I was in grade school, I got a baby Joey doll, and yes, he was anatomically correct.
1: Oh, my.
8: She's a lady. I'm pretty sure I was the only little girl with this doll in all of Toledo. Mm. My best memory, I went to a Catholic school. My best friend Mary was in the Christmas pageant, and yes, ladies and gentlemen, my Joey doll was the baby Jesus.
6: Aww. Huh.
8: Isn't that sweet? Well, thank you, Trink.
6: Very sweet.
1: That's exciting.
8: Trink, send me a letter and explain, is that your name or is that a nickname?
6: I'm sure it's a nickname.
1: I get the feeling that someone nicknamed Trink would be very, very short.
6: Really?
9: Yeah, it's almost reminiscent of Tink.
1: Yeah.
9: Because
1: short for Tinkerbell.
9: Yeah.
6: Right.
8: Yeah. But it's a great nickname.
6: I have kind of another letter about the Barbie thing.
8: Okay.
6: This is from Jonathan. Dear Bob and Tom, yesterday you were talking about Barbie. You forgot to mention divorce Barbie. Comes with Ken's house, Ken's car, Ken's dog, and Ken's best friend. Yes.
9: Humor in the morning.
8: Oh, boy. Hey, Chick. Yeah.
1: I'll take this, Tom. Read the room, jackass.
9: Yeah. Real funny.
1: Dear Bob and Tom Show from Joe Martino. He lives in Greenville, Ohio. Mm. Dark County.
9: It's a witness protection.
1: I have a statue of Annie Oakley on Broadway. We were talking about Annie Oakley, and they have a Broadway in Greenville, Ohio. I did not know that.
9: Oh,
8: I think Broadway's, isn't that in top 10 street names?
1: Is it?
8: Yeah, it's like Elm Street, Oak Street, Main Street.
1: They, radio station in Greenville, Ohio, I think a WDRK, and it was the Spark in Dark.
6: Oh.
1: That's what they called it.
8: Huh. Why, because of Dark County?
1: Friend of mine worked there. Huh?
6: Yes.
1: Yeah. Well, why else? WDRK. Why would they, in Dark County?
8: Glad it wasn't Canadian in Hunt County.
1: What is he trying to
6: do? No, don't.
1: Just help me, Josh.
9: The only way to help you would be to punish others. And
1: you know what?
8: You see, Canadian stations begin with a C.
9: Right, right.
1: Anyway,
9: I appreciate it.
1: This letter's just getting
8: started. That joke takes a little work, perhaps a little bit of knowledge. We try to entertain and
1: Joe,
8: educate.
1: I live in Dark County. They have a statue of Annie Oakley on Broadway. Her grave is off 127 north of Greenville.
9: Oh, no kidding.
1: Have a great day. Love your show. I didn't know she was buried over there, too. So there you go. Little sure shot.
8: Can we do a little preview of Today in History? Would that be okay with everybody?
9: Yeah, why not?
6: It's your show.
8: Yesterday, I was looking over Today in History. I don't want to do the whole thing, but this one thing struck me as being, I'd forgotten this. I thought it was just so funny.
1: Well, now that's an intro.
8: And maybe you're aware of this, Chick, but it's Doc Holliday's birthday.
6: Oh.
1: I was not aware of that.
8: And Doc Holliday, an interesting guy, famous in Westerns. He was actually a dentist.
6: Dentist, yes. Mm-hmm.
8: Yeah, but what's interesting is...
6: Played a lot of poker.
8: His famous sidekick and off and on girlfriend was named... Her nickname was Big Nose Kate.
9: Yes.
1: Yeah.
8: Mm-hmm. And there's a picture of her. It doesn't look that big. You hear that, you're going to think, oh, this must be some schnoz. But Kate, born from a prominent family and a daughter of the American West. Coming up, we'll have more about Doc Holliday.
6: Tombstone, one of my favorite movies.
9: It's entertaining.
6: Very fun. Yeah, very
8: good. Is Big Nose Kate in that movie?
1: He has a girlfriend. I'm not sure if she's named Kate.
8: Yeah. Barbara Streisand is. probably not, huh? Mm-mm. Okay. We'll get to that. Coming up, of course, for you bass players, it is the birthday of the great Larry Graham. Anyone?
9: One in a million years.
8: No, Larry Graham.
1: Graham Central Station. Yeah.
8: From Sly and the Family Stone.
1: Sly and the Family Stone.
8: Yeah.
6: Oh.
1: Summer fall in the summer sun or something. He's the deep part of
8: for those of you that love
1: hot fun in the summertime.
8: Bass players.
1: I know. I love my Larry Graham.
8: Yeah. We'll wish him happy birthday later on when we get to Today in History. We also have some sporting news coming up. Are you going to be able to play the tribute song to the beginning of the NFL season starring Gardner Minshew?
5: You ask and I give.
1: I got his stats right here, buddy. Okay. He had a great night against third string. It was really great for Gardner.
8: See what he did there.
1: Really good. What?
9: Well,
1: it's what happened.
6: Fair.
9: But that kid from IU did well.
6: Yes.
5: Yeah.
1: Yeah, he really did, actually. Yeah.
9: Wow.
8: Okay. I always love your phrase, the games don't count, but the injuries do.
1: Yeah.
8: Right now, we're going to check in with Christy Lee because our letter section is brought to you by Hyundai, and Christy is the Hyundai driver lady over there.
6: 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I love my Hyundai. 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
1: Ho, ho, ho!
6: That's...
1: Santa Fe.
8: Oh, that's the Santa part.
5: Santa Fe,
9: I think, would be...
8: And
5: ho, ho, ho!
1: See, I...
8: Isn't F.E. Iron?
6: Iron, yes. Periodic table.
9: Ho, ho, ho, ho!
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1: The deals are just too good!
8: Thank you very much, Chick McGee. That's extraordinarily helpful. Coming up, exciting news from the world of marmots. We have brassieres in the news today. Interestingly enough.
1: I say, let's get rid of bras.
6: Oh, you guys.
1: Around the world. I have no idea.
8: I like that look.
6: Finding a good bra is like finding a diamond in the rough.
1: Just bareback the whole time, or whatever they call it.
6: Bareback.
1: Yeah, whatever it is. No, braless
9: the whole time.
1: Braless, yeah. Mm.
9: I like the way they look in a bra.
6: Yeah, me too. Mm. You don't want to see them without.
8: Don't you want to see them unleashed?
5: I do.
9: I like the unleashed.
8: Yeah, it's the process.
1: You see where his eyes lit up when he said unleashed? Yeah. He likes it. No bra for Tom. He likes it.
8: No. You're missing the point.
1: You're saying that the journey. Unleashing.
8: It's just like life. It's the journey. It's not just... If you see too many of them, it loses its allure, if you will.
9: Sure, yeah.
8: But the journey of getting to that point where they are...
1: Yes. You know, maybe you could take a journey at some point. How would that be?
9: Can I take off your bra?
8: Coming
14: we'll
8: up,
14: find we have, a lady with no bra.
8: We have things in the world of the biodegradable and two great world records. I'm really excited about these today.
14: Good for you.
8: And we have polar bears in the news and Chicago bears in the news coming to you from the O'Reilly Auto Parts Studios. 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
14: 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At the news desk, it's Christy Lee.
6: Well, hello there.
14: Hello, indeed. There's Pat Godwin.
20: Hey, chick.
14: Hello. There's Josh Arnold.
21: Hi.
14: Hi. There's Ace Cosby.
22: Howdy.
14: Howdy do. I'm Chick McGee. I got a couple more letters here. Hello, Tom.
8: I got a good one here. It's a request. A request. Request. Refund.
14: Dear Bob and Tom Show.
8: Sorry.
14: This is from, with this new format, it's hard to find the name.
6: Yeah.
8: Well, they just go to the bottom.
14: Yeah. I'm starting to.
8: The new format means if you go to the Bob and Tom website, you can just click and send us an email. But when we get it, it's got a lot of.
14: This is from Ken.
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21: Hi, Ken.
14: Tomorrow, Saturday, marks 1 year since I had life-saving double bypass surgery that I credited Chick for and still do.
21: Holy cow. Well, congrats.
14: Oh, thank you, Ken.
8: You did the surgery, did you?
14: Chick, yeah, I got elbows deep in this guy. Yeah, mm-hmm. We pulled him through.
8: A little heart-lung action.
14: Chick read my letter on air, and that greatly elevated my stature among family and friends. I just wanted to continue the thanks and let you know I'm still kicking. I also wanted to add a note that after yesterday's show, my dream of skinny dipping with Christy and playing piranha has come to an abrupt end.
8: Now, the that news story made the national news last evening.
14: They find a piranha in a freshwater lake.
6: In a lake? Yeah.
8: A lake near Philadelphia, they found a piranha. Again, some idiot thought he could have piranhas, pets, and then dumps them into the lake. The same thing happens with alligators. And
14: you know what, though? You know as well as I do, it was some woman. You get rid of your piranha collection, or I'm going to...
8: No.
6: Really?
8: It was some guy who's never left his basement that spends his days complaining about people on the internet and attacking anyone and everyone.
14: I have the albino piranha over there in the third case.
8: We have an unusual request here. It involves Mr. Godwin and something that we're going to do live right now. Is this going to happen? Can you do this, Pat?
20: Oh, yeah.
8: Okay. It's kind of a curveball. I will point this out while Pat gets his guitar tuned. The Astra Theater in Jasper, Indiana will be housing a great show on the evening of Saturday, August 22nd. It'll be Pat Godwin back on stage at the Astra, thanks to our friends at The Razor, 94.5 WRZR. They're going to record that. Play that all the time. This comes to us from Aaron. Aaron is a guy.
14: Aaron?
8: But it's an E-R-I-N.
14: Oh, okay.
8: Isn't that usually a lady,
14: Aaron? The Aaron I know is a E-R-I-N. Okay. And she's a lady. Yes.
8: Okay.
14: A lady.
8: But Aaron from the great state of Idaho, he wants to hear something. This needs a little bit of an introduction.
6: All right.
8: And I have that for you. It's a news story from a while back involving a group of monks in France, they were the place known as Burgundy.
6: Yeah, I've been there.
8: And of course, Burgundy is known for
6: wine.
8: Yeah. But they're also known for their cheese. This place is called Citeau Abbey, semi-soft cheese sold to restaurants worldwide and to visitors. They have an on-site shop right there. Due to various issues a couple of years back, they were left with 4,000 giant wheels of cheese they couldn't get rid of. The Trappist monks were trying to clear out the cheese by launching an emergency online shop. By the way, their cheese has previously won a silver medal at the International Food and Drink Competition in Lyon. This, by the way, this monastery was founded in 1098. That's a lot of praying.
6: Yeah.
8: Sure they is. And this Quiet. Is the one where the monks have taken a vow of constipation. Pat, you have a tribute?
19: Here we sit on a bunch of fromage.

0: drink. And then I fade.
1: Thank you very much for that. Nice little tribute there. And by the way, this is also the season, and Aaron points this out,
2: of
1: the cheese sculptures.
2: Oh, yeah.
1: At various fairs.
3: Oh, yes.
1: Quite elaborate. They did one a few years ago of both yours truly and Bob. Remember those?
2: Oh, yeah.
3: They were delicious cheese.
1: There was a huge, huge chunk of cheeses. And they did a great job with those. They were really very, very accurate. These people who do these, I mean, they're true artists.
2: Oh, yeah.
1: They're very representational sculpture a la Rodin, to keep with our French theme. Auguste Rodin, the great Rodin Museum in Paris. I highly recommend it. Have you ever been there, Josh?
4: I have not. Oh, I've never been to Paris.
1: Oh, you'd like the museum. You like the statues with the.
3: I've never been to Paris. Never been to Spain, but I kind of like the music.
1: You know that they famously did a.
3: I thought I'd do some.
1: They famously did a
3: chuckle.
1: A nice
3: instead of him keep pronouncing
1: cheese sculpture of the
3: French words.
1: The premier of Russia, you know.
4: They did a cheese sculpture of the premier of Russia.
1: Yeah. Is he the premier of the Tsar? What do they call Putin?
2: That's a great question.
4: Oh, but it was Putin.
1: Yeah, yeah. And they had a big soiree.
3: Oh, son of a... And, I hate this show.
1: And they had a bunch of crackers there.
2: Oh, no. Yeah.
1: And it was you could take part of the cheese sculpture. It was Putin on the Ritz.
4: He was laughing the whole way.
2: I know.
1: That is a fine, fine, fine joke. I love it.
3: Dear Bob and Tom Show, longtime listener, and I had to tell you about a mistake with my recent Amazon order.
4: Yes.
3: Katie might be, she's from Central Ohio. I recognize the area code. I ordered a jazz album by the late musician and actor Bill Henderson. Disappointed to see a different album was sent by mistake. I couldn't stop laughing, though, when I saw the album they sent was The Best of Trini Lopez.
4: How did that happen?
1: How'd they mix those two up?
3: And she says, is there any way Tom is working at Amazon part-time? In the shipping department.
2: They're not alphabetizing, obviously.
3: You guys have more of an impact on our everyday lives than you could possibly imagine. Oh, I know. I for one, apologize, Katie. I'm sorry.
1: Well, Katie, I'm with you, though, Katie. I'm hitting the wrong button. I was home the other day, and this huge... did I tell you this?
2: You told me this.
1: This huge box arrived. I'm going, what's this? I figured it must be something for Kelly.
2: Uh-huh.
1: And I go there, and oh, my name's on here. I didn't know. What did I order?
3: Whatever it was, please tell me it was like 10,000 wooden stir sticks.
2: No.
1: Here, hang on.
2: It was.
1: You see this, I chew this kind of gum, this Wrigley's Extra Long Lasting Flavor Sweet Watermelon Gum.
4: Yes.
1: And I have to chew a lot of gum because my right ear closes, and as my doctor actually recommended, I chew gum to make it clean it, and it works.
3: Uh-huh.
1: But you can see, this is, how big would you describe this little box, Christy?
3: A little bigger than a deck of cards?
2: Yeah.
1: Like two decks of cards, maybe?
2: Yeah, stacked together.
1: Yeah. So I thought I was ordering six of these.
2: Yeah, how many did you get?
1: 600? I think I got about 50.
3: Did you notice the total as you were checking out in the cart?
1: Didn't give it a look. So I've got plenty of gum if you want any.
3: Sure.
1: It literally is taking up an entire drawer in my closet. So all of
3: I bet it smells nice. Does it smell nice?
1: Yeah, I got plenty of watermelon gum.
2: Yeah.
1: I can see you clicked the wrong button, but I don't see how you get from whatever it was, Skitch Henderson to Trini Lopez.
4: That was just a...
3: Yeah, that was... She didn't...
4: Boxing
3: she
4: error.
3: Didn't, yeah, okay. She didn't
4: Bill
3: do anything
4: Henderson,
3: on her end.
2: Bill Henderson.
3: Yeah. Bill Henderson.
2: Who's Skip Henderson?
3: You've taken a letter from a listener
4: and... he did say Skitch.
5: You said Skitch.
2: You're right, he did.
3: And mutated
1: it. That's because Skitch Henderson is much more famous.
4: Who's Skitch Henderson?
2: Oh,
4: well, obviously, we're all aware of him.
2: Yeah, of course.
3: I'm aware of him, but I don't know what he does, so...
2: Who is he?
1: Skitch Henderson?
2: Yeah.
3: Go ahead.
4: This is what I love. He does that.
2: Go ahead. Yeah.
4: So you don't know Skitch Henderson?
2: He doesn't either.
4: Well, who is he? Oh, you mean Skitch? You don't know?
3: Oh, you really don't know?
1: Possibly one of them.
4: Google. Who you now? You don't know who Skitch Henderson is?
3: That's
4: boy,
3: so
4: I work with Philistines. Google.
3: I really put one over on them today.
4: Next,
3: you hear how I covered trying to find out who the hell Skitch Henderson
4: next
3: was?
4: Break, I'm gonna tell
3: even
4: you.
3: Now as he's laughing,
4: reading a monitor.
3: Somebody email me or message me who Skitch Henderson
1: it's
3: is.
1: Famous. He's one of the most famous television musicians of all time.
2: What?
3: With who?
1: Yeah, Skitch Henderson.
4: As he puts on his reading glasses.
2: Yeah, as he...
4: What do you hear next?
3: Now we just took him off.
2: You're busted,
3: my favorite part about all
0: Stitch
3: this
0: Henderson.
3: Is that he really thinks he's putting, one over on us.
2: Milton
3: really
2: Berle show or something?
1: Johnny Carson show? The Tonight Show. He was the original.
3: No, he
4: was.
3: No.
4: He was before Doc?
3: No.
1: Yeah.
3: No.
1: Am I right about this? Check that. Yeah, Stitch Henderson.
4: Look, so you can save face. I'm going to look this
3: man,
4: up.
3: Man, I hope for your sake he was, because you don't take being wrong well. So go ahead.
1: He was the first guy on television I'd ever seen as a kid that had a goatee, because nobody had beards back then. And who was the other guy?
4: Oh, he sure does have a goatee.
1: Who was the other guy with a goatee? No, it was another musician. The sing-along with Mitch guy.
2: Mitch guy.
4: Yeah.
3: Mitch and Skitch. Skitch was on Mitch's show, I think. It was Skitch and Mitch. They were on vaudeville together.
4: Okay, so he was Steve Allen's conductor.
3: Of the original Tonight Show.
4: Yeah, and then...
3: After Jerry Lester, yeah.
4: He also did some stuff with Carson, yeah. When Allen was replaced by Jack Parr... I don't need to get into all this.
1: We can agree on one thing.
4: He's credited for originating Stump the Band.
1: Yeah, but is Skitch not the coolest nickname? We had the young lady Skitch. named Trink, which Trink. I thought was a great nickname.
4: It is good. You know how he got it? This is from
1: I don't know that.
3: Well, anybody who knows as much as you do about Skitch Henderson certainly is aware of how he got his nickname.
4: The Wikipedia page claims it came from his ability to re-sketch a song in a different key.
2: Oh.
4: And so then Bing Crosby... hit him in the head with a
1: hanger.
4: Right.
3: With a wire iron.
4: And said he should use the name professionally.
1: Yeah. Skitch, that's cool. Anyway, yeah, that's where we were there. I'm sorry, I got derailed. Why were we talking about Skitch Henderson?
3: We'll be right back.
4: Okay. Because Bill Henderson is the album that
2: she ordered.
1: You can see why I would think it'd be Skitch.
2: Well,
1: he's
2: of course.
1: By
2: sure.
1: Far more.
3: She ordered that, and the people sent her the wrong album.
1: Yeah, they sent her Trini Lopez. Now, you want me to do a little bio of Trini for you?
2: No, we don't have time.
1: Do you go with Trini or Trini?
4: Trini.
3: Trini Lopez.
1: Okay.
4: I don't know if that's right or not, but that's what I've always said.
3: That's what I'm always
1: saying. Okay, good. We are in the O'Reilly Auto Parts studio. And this is the Bob and Tom Show.
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6: They put the F in professional.
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0: Are you a successful entrepreneur or business person who appreciates all the perks that come with success? Lavish homes, flashy cars, generous expense accounts? Well, isn't it time you attain the ultimate status symbol? Your very own personal announcer. Your friends and colleagues will be impressed when they meet this dapper gentleman with the commanding voice. He's the announcer guy.
1: Hi, Phil. Thanks for coming to my party. Who's this?
2: Hey, Cindy. Check this out. This is my very own announcer guy. Hey, announcer guy, say something.
3: Hello, Cindy. It's time to meet your very special party guest. Say hello to Phil Mundor. This is Larry Morgan speaking.
1: Well, thank you. Of course, I know Phil. And nice to meet you, Mr. Announcer guy. By the way, Phil, you look great.
2: Oh, thanks. I got this new suit.
3: Tonight, Phil is dressed for success in a fashionable hand-tailored Armani suit. With softly constructed shoulders and a slimming silhouette, Phil is comfortably attired for whatever environment he should find himself in. Retail value, $2,500. This is Larry Morgan speaking.
2: Ooh, I wish you hadn't given the price on this.
1: That's great. Phil, let me get you a drink. What are you having?
2: You know, I think I'll have a beer.
3: This evening, Phil will be enjoying Dewar's on the Rocks.
2: What?
3: Dewar's, the finest blended scotch whiskey money can buy. And as always, we remind you to please drink responsibly. This is Larry Morgan speaking.
2: I guess a scotch would be okay. Thanks, announcer guy.
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0: He's the announcer guy, and like it or not, he'll follow you anywhere.
1: All right, my son, let's hear your confession.
2: Bless me, Father, for I have sinned. It's been
3: 3 months since his last confession. Good morning, Father O'Malley. Say hello to Phil Mundor. Recently, Phil has embezzled from the office football pool, run over the neighbor's cat, and has had some extraordinarily erotic dreams starring his 18-year-old neighbor, Caitlin Kravitz. Caitlin's appearance is brought to you by Nikon. Nikon, maker of the world's finest binoculars. This is Larry Morgan speaking.
1: Jesus H. Christ, Phil Mundor. That's one hell of a confession, or my name's not Father Mark O'Malley. Now, here to present your penance is my announcer guy.
4: Thanks, Mark. For Phil's penance, Father O'Malley orders 10 Hail Marys and 20 Our Fathers. Now go and sin no more. And thanks for visiting Father O'Malley's confessional. And please accept these fabulous parting gifts. A case of Rice-A-Roni, the San Francisco treat, and the hot new CD recording, Larry Morgan Reads the New Testament. This is Tony Lamont speaking.

0: from Bob and Tom Enterprises. This is Larry Morgan speaking.
1: And now, from the Bob and Tom Archives, we dust off another classic. Classic. A moment of frivolity.
2: When we left you, Christy had a disgusting story out of Weehawken, New Jersey.
3: Weehawken, that was it, yes.
2: Now, this guy was at, I did a little more research. This was a really high-end luxury restaurant.
4: Yes.
3: Yes, one this of our was... favorites that I won't mention.
2: Although,
3: it's kind of hard to read.
2: I got to tell you, I like the pictures.
4: My meal never looks like the picture is what I want to know.
5: That's my story. We went into a Mexican restaurant one day, and I just said, wow, that picture looks good. I'll have that. And the guy goes, we don't have that.
4: We don't have that?
5: No.
3: What?
5: Followed quickly by, yeah, I know, it looks good, doesn't it? We don't have it.
4: I just put the picture in there.
5: It's just the way the menus were printed. Yeah. Boy, I wish I'd get one of those.
4: Oh, yeah. Me too.
2: You know, there's a whole science to the way menus are laid out?
5: Sure. Yep.
4: You mean like appetizers?
3: First and then salads?
2: No.
4: What do you mean?
2: Seriously. There's a whole science to it. Typically, the product that makes them the most

0: most money.
1: Yeah.
0: Should be on the, if the menu opens up into two sheets, it should be in the upper right.
1: Way over here, far right.
0: Yeah, mm-hmm. That's apparently where the, a friend of mine who owns a restaurant was telling me about this. They hire people to come in and lay out a menu.
1: Uh-huh.
0: Right. You're never supposed to lay out a menu with a column on the right with all the prices.
1: No.
0: The prices, it should be a little bit, if you do that, people will come in and always get the cheapest thing.
2: Hmm.
0: There's a, for various levels of restaurants, seriously, it's an art form.
3: Did this happen, this conversation come up because you hated his menu so much that you made
1: where
3: him
1: do, you,
3: redo
1: do
3: them?
0: Yes.
1: Where do you put the picture?
0: He had the wrong font.
3: Because I went in there not too long ago and the first thing I thought of was, oh, Tom got to him. He's got your menus.
0: Finally.
4: That guy at the Mexican restaurant that I went to, I pointed to the picture on the menu.
1: Mm-hmm.
4: And I said, I'd like that. And he said, we don't have that. And I said, well, what is this then? And he goes, it's a picture. I forgot to tell you that part.
1: It's a picture of Mexican food showing that they serve,
4: they
1: Mexican,
4: serve
1: food?
4: Mexican food. Well, I said, that picture looks really good. Yeah, it does, doesn't it?
0: well, there are lots of
1: just
0: great...
1: put a picture of your dog on the menu.
0: There are lots of great restaurants out there.
1: They don't serve that.
0: I used to work as a cook for a long time, so I know how hard people work in restaurants. Let me read this story again.
4: Did anyone ever send anything back that you knew about?
0: Oh, of course.
1: Oh, always.
2: Really?
0: Oh, on occasion, yeah.
4: How did you handle that?
1: You would depend it.
0: Sometimes if it's a reasonable request. There's a certain small group of people out there that when they want well done, they want burned.
4: Ah.
1: Yeah.
0: And, I mean, I'm serious. They want charred.
1: I want mine with a little ash on the side.
0: That's why a lot of restaurants now, they'll actually tell you, when you say, I want it medium rare, they'll explain exactly what they mean by medium rare.
1: Sure.
0: But every once in a while you'd get something back. But this place in question happens to be at one of the finest steakhouses in the country. Dateline Weehawken, New Jersey. The search is over for a man who made a big stink in a local restaurant. The 30-year-old was sentenced to 90 days in jail for walking out without paying after ordering several expensive meals at high-class restaurants in Weehawken. Now, according to this news account, he is not doing additional jail time for what they suspect may have been fecal material left in a napkin.
3: On his seat.
0: On his seat at the one restaurant.
3: Yeah.
0: By the way, I understand it was only a 15%.
1: Well, thank God.
3: Didn't do the full 20.
1: Too bad. That's the time you want a guy who's a really lousy tipper.
5: Bob and Tom. 24/7.
3: Oh, yeah. Yeah.
2: You just ruined it.
0: Our other guest is comedian Tom Wilson. Tom, you are well known for you. We were talking about your first big movie role, Back to the Future.
6: Exactly.
0: And we were kind of talking about how you got...
6: Hello, anybody home?
1: Excellent. That's
6: it.
1: Excellent.
6: We're done. There was the part. Right?
1: Hello?
7: Think with flies.
6: Oh, yeah.
7: I got to have time to recopy.
6: That's what right. Are you looking at, butthead?
1: We need that for Chick.
6: Yes.
1: Mm-hmm.
6: Why don't you make like a tree and get out of here?
0: And you are very well preserved. You have all your hair.
1: Some people have the lucky hair head.
0: This is one of the reasons I'm starting to doubt the existence of God. Look at some of the guys that have great hair. Ted Kaczynski.
6: So basically, me and the Unabomber.
2: Charles Manson.
3: He's not done.
1: And Tom Wilson. Yeah. What the hell?
6: Me, you know,
1: what
6: the hell? Charlie What's the Manson deal? And the Unabomber. When you're this evil, you get to keep the hair.
2: And Ted Kaczynski didn't even take care of it.
1: Oh, I know. It was all
2: David, are you with me on this?
8: I'm with you.
2: Wouldn't you have a great head of hair if you had a great head of hair?
8: I used to. I used to have that Tom Cruise hair.
2: You did?
8: Yeah. Oh. Yeah, mm-hmm. Nice bangs. I have a plan, though. And if I ever have a kid, I'm going to tattoo right on the top of his head when he's a baby. Ha ha, love dad. By the time his hair falls out and he sees it, I'll be dead and gone. It'll be my little joke.
1: What a sweet guy. Wow.
0: David Crow is our guest, along with comedian Tom Wilson. And we
1: may
0: have a phone call.
1: Morning, Bob and Tom Show.
9: Hey, fellas, it's me, Bill.
1: Oh, hi, Bill.
9: How you doing?
0: Hey, Mr. President.
9: Tom, you look a little bit like me. I was looking at you.
3: Yeah, he does.
0: Bill Clinton, you do resemble Tom Wilson.
6: I'm working as you, Mr. President. A lot of countries in the third world.
9: You're going to be
6: I take
9: busy.
6: The money.
9: You're going to be busy, man. Do you see an Esquire magazine?
3: You were voted the most influential person in the world or something.
9: I was voted. They said I should be president of the world.
3: Yeah. I did see that.
0: Hey, if you were president of the world, you know what you could do?
9: What's that?
0: Did you read about that king in Africa about 2 months ago?
1: Oh, yeah.
3: With all the virgins.
1: Looking for the new wife.
0: All the virgins walk through a stadium.
9: I could have a throne of girls I could sit on. Mm-hmm. Oh, that'd be fantastic.
1: 38,000 women.
9: Ooh, my God.
1: Naked.
3: They were topless, not naked.
9: My heart. You know, if Hillary runs for president and wins, I wouldn't have time to be her first gentleman then, though, because I'd be on my fourth term as PW.
1: President of the world?
0: Let's move on.
1: All right.
0: Well, Mr. President, we have to go here.
9: Oh, I'm talking to Bob and Tom. I was just telling about
10: President of the world, my butt.
9: and a big butt it is.
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0: Yes?
13: Hello and welcome back to the Bob and Tom Show. We're in the O'Reilly Auto Parts Studios. There's Christy Lee at the news desk.
3: Hanging on Tom's every word today.
13: Oh, yes. There's Pat Godwin.
14: Hello.
13: Josh Arnold.
15: Hi there.
13: Ace Cosby.
16: Hello.
13: I'm Chick McGee. Do you have a letter or we're going to go to sports?
15: Call me Skitch.
3: All right,
13: Skitchy.
15: I got a short letter here. Yesterday we were talking about definitive guitar riffs, if you will, in the world of, let's just call it classic rock. Shall we?
13: Sure.
3: Okay.
15: Because there was a really cool news story a couple days ago. Deep Purple, they're on tour right now with three of the guys from the Great Era, the Machine Head Era, are still in the band, including the lead singer, Ian Gillan, and the great bass player, Roger Glover, right? And Ritchie Blackmore, who played guitar during that era, joined the band for the first time in 33 years. For a special encore of Smoke on the Water. Really cool. Do we have that? We have a little bit of that for you for your dining and deaning pleasure.
13: Proud to join it.
15: It's Richie! Isn't that great? Wait for the bass.

0: nice. Anyway, my point was...
1: Did you have to say, there it is,
0: I mean, just,
1: as they were starting
2: You know,
1: the
2: at the very least, it reminded people they were listening to this show and not just the radio.
1: Yes.
0: Well,
1: there it is.
3: That's a long intro.
0: Skitch Henderson and I were chatting about the arrangement of this
1: greatest rock and roll guitar intros.
0: I think undoubtedly.
1: Let's see. Number 10, Crazy Train.
4: Good one.
3: Yeah.
0: What's the source
1: I'm
0: on
1: I'm not
0: this?
1: Saying. I'm just here. Number nine, Johnny B. Goode. Okay. Number 8, Smells Like Teen Spirit.
2: Mm. Sure. That defined the 90s in a way.
1: Oh, absolutely. Where are we? Whole Lot of Love, Led Zeppelin.
2: Yeah.
1: Back in Black, AC/DC.
3: Oh, yeah.
1: Mm-hmm. Layla, Purple Haze, Sweet Child of Mine, and the top two, Smoke on the Water, and number one, I Can't Get No Satisfaction.
3: Really?
1: Mm-hmm. That's what it says.
3: No Stairway to Heaven in there, huh?
1: Did I say Devo
2: version of Satisfaction?
1: No.
2: Or?
0: Well, Stairway to Heaven.
2: It is good.
1: Devo's, yeah.
2: Well, Highway to Hell.
0: I mean, again, we could argue, but I think the point, that the fact that the Deep Purple thing is right there, is to get people arguing.
2: No Sunshine of My Love, or Sunshine of Your Love, that's... Mm.
1: That's outrageous.
2: Oof, that rivals Deep Purple.
1: That's right.
0: Originally, they were called Deep People for quite a while.
3: Your brain gave up halfway.
2: Sure did.
3: Nah, we're out of here.
2: I mean, hey, just shut up for a second.
0: Not only is this point insignificant, I can't even spit it out. That's how committed I am to this. I really don't care.
2: You don't think Sunshine of Your Love is as good as Deep Purple?
0: What is the most instantly identifiable riff? I think that may be, in my book, that's number one.
2: And it's up there. You're right.
3: Listen to that.
2: This is bananas.
0: Yeah, wait to look at Tarkus.
1: No, it's got no balls.
2: No balls?
1: No balls.
2: They use this in Goodfellas when Robert De Niro's at his angriest.
1: Oh, my balls. Do we have a crazy... I like that. I forgot. I was... really like that Crazy Train. I forgot.
2: But Crazy Train doesn't start with the riff. Yeah. That's kind of where I'm...
0: Yeah. Yeah, that's part of...
4: It starts with all aboard!
2: And then laughing? Yeah, exactly. Yeah, you nailed it.
1: That's why it's number 10.
0: But our letter writer, he says that he thinks this is it.
2: All right.
0: Let me see if I can get this word.
2: Has it been mentioned yet?
0: No.
1: Oh, that's pretty good.
2: One of the best.
1: That's pretty good.
4: Yeah. T-Rex.
1: That's pretty good.
4: Yeah.
1: What is it? We don't need TV. We got T-Rex.
4: God, I love that song.
0: You know, do you remember the... God, what was the... remember the version featuring a couple of guys from...
2: The Power Station?
0: Power Station version. Mm-hmm. That was
3: That's great.
0: Good,
3: yeah.
4: Yeah, it was very
1: good. I always liked that. I've always loved that.
0: Robert Palmer.
1: The Taylors.
0: Yeah. That was a good version. Yeah, that's a good riff, too.
2: Heck yeah, man.
1: Well, he's screaming. Okay, this is weak, yeah.
0: It's great, but...
2: We're talking right out of the gate.
0: Yeah.
1: Right.
0: That's why that...
2: I didn't know they messed around with
0: which Guns N' Roses do they have in there?
1: Sweet Child of Mine.
3: Yeah, that's a good riff.
0: Yeah, see, this is nice. Very memorable.
1: Yeah. Huh. Oh, here's one. This is number 11.
5: Lemon tree, very pretty, and the lemon flowery sweet.
1: Woo!
5: The fruit of...
0: By the way, explain something to me.
1: Yes.
0: The lemon tree is very pretty. I get that.
1: Yep.
0: But the lemon flower is sweet. Do you eat a lemon flower?
4: No.
2: Lemon tree.
1: I don't think he's saying the lemon flower is sweet from a tasting scent.
4: Maybe smells sweet.
1: Maybe it's a sweet idea.
2: The lemon flower is sweet, but the fruit of the lemon is impossible to eat.
0: Oh, I get it. I just think perhaps.
1: I don't think he did get it.
0: They didn't think it through.
4: Oh
2: the lemon
4: God.
2: Fruit is the part that we're familiar with being sour.
0: Mm-hmm.
2: Have you ever tried a lemon flower?
0: I'm just asking. Is that what that means?
4: Do you like lemon orange blossoms?
1: You want some lemon shake-ups? Can we get some lemon shake-ups in here?
4: Oh, I love a lemon
0: probably.
2: Shake-up. Yeah, I'd rather talk to this empty bowl.
1: I don't blame you.
4: I don't blame you either.
2: At least you understand empty bowl.
4: Yes.
2: What?
0: Okay.
2: I set him up with empty bowl, too, and he didn't bite.
0: No. Well, I'm surprised it's empty with your bowel issues today.
1: He's crapping in bowls now.
0: Any urn of any kind.
1: He empties them during the commercial
0: Whatever is available, rather than the
2: any wide mouth receptacle. Hey, there's one to my left.
0: This is a combination request /intro to sports. How does that sound?
4: What?
0: Dear Bob and Tom show. Oh, wait a minute. When we come back, I'm sorry. When
1: did
0: we
1: you
0: come
1: just
0: back,
1: say we need to do this when we come back?
4: Yes, I did.
0: Okay, sorry.
4: He's not paying attention.
0: No, I was looking at the letter.
1: This has been going on for
0: got a nice letter.
4: 40 years. Too long.
0: Cody from Prescott, Arizona, took the time and trouble to write us. And Cody, your wish is our command in a matter of moments.
6: I think Cody doesn't have a car. He has fresh horses.
4: Yeah.
6: That's where he does.
0: Hey, Cody.
6: He has a bunkhouse.
0: Yeah.
6: You know, go tell Cody.
0: You got some chaw?
6: That's right.
0: Yep, sure do. Right now.
6: He's a land man. That's what Cody is.
0: Let's talk about a little bit of nutrition. 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
0: No.
11: 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And that's me, Jim Jefferson. So whether you've been injured at a concert, while listening to music at home, or while simply thinking about a song, you may be entitled to compensation. Call the law offices of John Johansson today and see if you have a strong case, just like this fellow did.
12: I called Jack Joseph for help last fall. See, I'd been listening to the radio and heard Alice Cooper singing his catchy song called School's Out.
0: Uh-huh.
12: Well, I assumed he meant my school. I didn't show up for my final exam, and I flunked out. But my attorney, Mr. Jensen, explained to Mr. Cooper's attorneys how this would prevent me from becoming a doctor and making millions of dollars over my lifetime. Thanks, Jim.
11: That man is just one of dozens of clients I have helped. Just listen to this young couple who came into my office with a sad story.
13: Well, rock music ruined the reputation of my girlfriend and me. We grew up in a small town and dated all throughout high school.
14: We always behaved very modestly in public and had planned to save ourselves for marriage. Until we became the talk of the town. Tell him, Jack.
13: You see, Diane and I were outside the Tasty Freeze, minding our own business, sucking down a chili dog.
14: And his hands were not between my knees. Johnny Cougar ruined our reputation. We couldn't walk down the street without people snickering and pointing after that song came out.
11: But now life goes on for Jack and Diane.
1: Yeah.
11: Thanks to our out-of-court settlement, they were able to move to a slightly larger town with larger fast food chains and less nosy neighbors. I'm just here to help people get what's coming to them. If you thought Saturday night really was all right for fighting, contact my office. Or if you thought Pat Benatar really wanted you to hit her with your best shot, just pick up the phone and call me. Did you hear Rock You Like a Hurricane on the radio and immediately evacuate your home? Well, I'm your guy. Perhaps you had a loved one who took the Van Halen song Jump a little too literally. Give me a ring. There is no reason for you to suffer any longer. I have helped a hotel detective who was out of sight get his job back, as well as a banker lady who was sure all that glittered was gold. And recently, I helped this victim of a stalker.
15: I got real creeped out every time I heard that song by the Police, Every Breath You Take. I realized he was singing about me. Every move you make, I'll be watching you. Creepy. Jason Jorgensen was able to get me a nice settlement. Plus, he got that guy ticketed for impersonating a law enforcement official. Oh. The Police? Hell, it turns out they ain't even real cops. Jackie sure helped me.
11: Don't let rock and roll ruin your life any longer.
16: The law offices of Joe Johnson do not accept any cases which may end up in an actual court of law. Any settlements awarded are subject to Costa Rican taxes as well as a 3-year waiting period pending counter litigation. Joe Johnson will not be held responsible for any death threats, public mockery, or yard jobs which occur before, during, or after filing lawsuits.
11: Call the law offices of Joe Johnson today.
16: Phone number withheld due to pending litigation.
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18: Ace Cosby.
21: Hey.
18: Josh and Pat and I were just in the break room having a conversation, trying to keep our sanity. having a conversation about some things.
19: That's yeah. Nice.
20: That's nice.
0: That's nice. I'm sure that was a lot of profound thinking going on. Wait a second. We got a little something. We've been talking about great guitar riffs.
20: Yeah.
0: And this is an alternate version of a great song. Remember this one?

0: Kramer insisted on three girls being bodies at all times.
1: Isn't that great?
0: What I like about it is they're not trying to do T-Rex necessarily.
2: And his vocals are just
0: nuts.
1: He had a good time.

0: That's a great song. That's the Power Station version.
1: You know that's the Power Station 2, the first drum.
2: Oh. Yeah.
1: It has that very... Both songs have that.
3: Very cool stuff. Now,
4: NFL preseason football last night.
0: Wait. Remember I said we have a letter that's going to be the perfect segue into our sporting segment.
4: Is that your thinking?
0: Is that your
4: contention?
0: If you disagree, that'll be fine.
4: All right, sir.
0: I would expect nothing less. Hello, everyone.
5: I only disagree because I'm so stupid. I can't help it, Tom.
0: You're not stupid. Ignorant is a distinction. I got home from work, writes Cody from Prescott, Arizona. Turned on the Arizona Cardinals Las Vegas Raiders preseason game. And who do I see at quarterback for Arizona? None other than Tom's favorite NFL player.
4: Oh, my God.
0: Gardner Minshew.
4: Man. Oh, boy.
0: Please ask Pat Godwin to play his Gardner Minshew tribute song.
2: Do you want to
0: explain, Mr. Minshew, what was
4: Gardner
0: going on?
4: Minshew be consumed by
1: Can
4: something?
1: I see that?
4: I don't understand.
2: Yeah.
4: top overall draft pick, Fernando Mendoza last night throws a touchdown pass. That was the story of the evening, the number one pick in the NFL draft for the Las Vegas Raiders. Cardinals did beat the Raiders 27-14, but Mendoza, 10 of 16, 97 yards, and had a touchdown pass. Meanwhile, for... You folks are just casual NFL fans.
0: Meanwhile, I was still thinking.
4: The carnival sideshow that is Gardner Minshew, he quarterbacks for the Arizona Cardinals somehow. I don't know how he landed there, but that's where he was, and he went 14 to 16 last night, 101 yards and two touchdowns. Had quite the game last night against some folks on the other team that are trying to make the squad.
0: All right. I'm a big fan, as you know.
4: I know.
0: I want to say this is his sixth team.
4: If he's such a great player,
2: why wouldn't he stay?
4: How can he not latch on somewhere?
1: You don't know football, really, Chick. That's the mark of a good player.
0: Yeah.
4: The mark of a good player.
0: Yeah. Same thing in radio. You know those radio guys, they've been at 45 stations in 20 years.
4: Oh, yeah.
0: Remember we had that one program director who'd been with, he literally had been programmed more stations than there were years than.
1: Wow.
0: Yeah.
1: Everybody wanted him.
0: Well, he kept getting fired. But somehow one of those guys kept falling up.
4: Peter principle, I believe.
0: Peter is what got him in trouble finally.
4: Well.
0: He's no longer in the business.
4: Look to the Peter.
0: Yeah. Pat, you have a famous song about Gardner Minshew. Minshew is famous for his off-the-field antics. He has different facial hair at all times. He's got a goatee. Sometimes he's got a beard. Sometimes a stash. Likes to be nude in the locker room.
6: Here we go. All right. The Jaguar, eh?
1: Nick Jaguar. Boy, that was, six teams ago?
0: That was his first team. Jacksonville was his first team.
6: I kept my name. Yeah. My stage name.
1: Why wouldn't you? Branding.
6: Holy hell. I know it's just preseason. What could be the reason to sing about Gardner Minshew? Oh, but you burned your favorite team. You can hear Ace scream.

0: can't get up that high.
1: Are you still hanging in there, man? Living in a hippie van? Hair down to your butthole. It could be bald for all I know. Sporting a bushy fro, Gardner Minshew. Yeah.

0: one too.
1: In a weird term.
0: A man comes up to me and says, "Hey there, Patty G, I've been dying to meet you. You ruined my favorite song. Now when Miss You comes on, I hear Minshew. Damn you, Patty G.
2: Gonna Minshew."
0: Yeah. All right, all right.
1: He was a Raider. He was a Raider for a while, right, Ace?
3: They got rid of him.
4: He was everywhere.
1: They didn't
4: for a
1: get
4: while.
1: Rid of him. He moved up. Went to the Chiefs. He was back up.
4: Raider Nation has taken Fernando Mendoza to their. They're loving the guy, and they've come up with a brand new logo for the Raiders. It's features.
5: Oh, look at that!
4: Mendoza's
1: that's great.
4: Face with the eye patch.
5: That is great.
1: Hilarious.
4: How about that, Tom?
1: That's great.
4: Isn't that nice?
3: Well, apparently, we weren't allowed to look at it too long.
4: I think there's a short in that moment.
3: No, there is. It's been going on and off all day.
4: Last night, here you go. Here's preseason action. The Colts and the Patriots tie at 13.
5: Uh-huh.
4: Pittsburgh over Green Bay 28-9.
1: Can you tie in the regular season?
4: No, after a quarter, yeah.
1: Okay.
4: And then it's, you should have taken care of business in regulation.
1: Mm-hmm. I know.
4: Sudden death, baby.
1: No.
4: Cincinnati beat Detroit 16-14, and I don't mean to tell you how to do your job, Coach Taylor, but yeah, let's have Joe Burrow stand on the sideline a little bit more during the preseason.
1: To get hurt.
4: Chargers beat Houston 27-7, and Tennessee over San Francisco 19-13.
3: Give us your Super Bowl pick right now.
4: Washington and
0: there you go.
4: Atta, baby. And Pittsburgh.
3: Oh,
1: you going to put $100 on Washington now?
4: I already have.
3: Nice, dude.
1: Good for you.
5: Good for you.
1: No, I like it when you put your money where your mouth is.
4: No, you don't.
1: Mostly I like it when you put your mouth, you know, on Josh's lips.
5: Oh, my goodness.
0: Boy,
4: you know what?
5: What is going
4: on? You know, we have a tender moment in the hallway. One time, he sees his kiss, and this is what we have to
3: always the unnecessary shot.
4: Yeah.
3: Sorry. You should be sponsored by Anthony Fauci with all these unnecessary shots.
4: Love is love, Tom.
0: Very good.
4: Love is love. And last night in Dyersville, Iowa, Kyle Schwarber from beautiful Middletown, Ohio, of course, played his college ball at Indiana, spent his first six major league seasons with the Cubs. The Philly slugger now had two home runs last night. And Schwarber led off the Field of Dreams game with a home run and then connected for a two-run shot in the fourth. Phillies, a 7-1 win over the Twins last night. Schwarber said he's looking forward to eventually sitting down and watching the 1989 movie with his two kids.
3: Oh, man, that'll be nice.
4: Very nice. And Roger Clemens and Cody Clemens, who's in, they had a catch after the game last night. So I don't know if all is forgiven for Roger Clemens. Maybe he'll be able to be in the Hall of Fame right now this time, but he was at the game last night.
3: Father and son having a catch at the Field of Dreams.
1: Oh, wow.
3: I mean, ooh.
1: And don't forget Field of Dreams bourbon. I got a couple bottles of it right behind me. Field of Dreams bourbon. It can be shipped to most places in the United States that have free thinking laws.
3: Made from the corn actually at the Field of Dreams.
1: Yeah, very cool. From our friend
5: and
1: it's
5: tasty.
1: Drew Storen. And it's tasty too, says Christy.
5: Yes, it is.
1: Thank you. Thank you, Christy.
4: And let's see, this past weekend, the French village of, maybe you've been here, Christy.
6: Where?
4: Trie-sur-Biz.
5: No.
4: Trie-sur-Baise.
1: Got me.
4: It's a French city. Recently hosted the 43rd annual Porcolade. That's right. The Festival of the Pig.
5: Porcolade?
1: Boy, there's a drink I'm not going to get at Starbucks. I'd like a pork latte. Can you make that with almond milk, please?
4: It's famous annual pig squealing competition and championship. The event drew about 4,000 visitors, four times the local population.
3: So that's a bald man with a pig nose on and pig ears on.
4: The veteran competitor.
1: Why is he sideways?
5: Sideways.
0: Oh, okay.
4: He's laying on the stage, Tom. That is Noel Jamet. He won the pig crown for a record 10th time, and I believe we have audio from him.
0: All right, whoa.
3: I mean, this is disturbing.
5: Yes, that's a nightmare thing.
0: Ugh. Okay.
3: Oh, boy. It's very unpleasant. I like this guy.
4: Okay, he's the best, but he's not dressed up.
3: It's Gallagher 3.
0: What?
1: That was some guy speaking French.
4: The festival called the Porcolade.
1: Wow. They showed Deliverance at night in the local drive-in.
2: That is disturbing. Wow.
3: Man, it is disturbing.
4: The guy who won, sweaty.
3: They're wearing really unsettling pig masks, yes. Most of them, and
4: the pig mask.
3: Some are crawling around.
4: Ugh.
3: Hmm.
4: Chicago Bears will not change their name, it says here. Despite a potential move to Indiana, the Bears initially announced in June that they were moving forward with a stadium development project in Hammond, Indiana. They have since completed the review of Indiana sites, including what they're calling the Lost Marsh site, and are currently reviewing the Wolf Lake Terminal site.
1: That's a cool name.
4: A site in Arlington Heights, about 30 miles northwest of Chicago.
3: But they both sound like places you don't build. Hey, should we build in Lost Marsh or Wolf Lake?
4: Yeah.
3: You want to sink or be eaten?
4: Yeah, look out for the wolves.
1: I mean, Wolf Lake Bears sounds like badass.
5: Wolf Lake?
1: You got wolves and bears? That's scary. I mean, the bears are scary enough, but now you add wolves to the formula?
4: The site in Arlington Heights, about 30 miles northwest of Chicago, has also been considered as a potential location for an enclosed stadium to follow Tom's dream. In response to rumors to a name change, Chairman George McCaskey, his quote, "We will be the Chicago Bears, whether we're in Arlington or whether we're in Hammond."
3: Hmm.
4: But that's the NFL. I mean, you know.
1: New York Giants, New York Jets.
4: Jersey, mm-hmm. New Jersey, yeah.
1: They play in Jersey.
4: Right.
1: And then what's the thing? What's happening? Kansas City is moving from Missouri to Kansas. Is that correct?
4: Yeah, the new stadium.
1: Yeah, that actually started. Apparently, a guy wrote a satirical piece saying they were going to change the name of the Chicago Bears, and it got picked up as real news.
3: Oh.
1: So they had to say that's not going to happen. But we'll see what happens. Could be interesting.
4: I'm thinking there's going to be more of a backlash than there's been so far.
3: Yeah, boy. I mean, that's a lot of lost revenue for the state, isn't it?
5: I would think.
4: You would think, right?
5: Yeah.
6: Stupid world record.
4: Sorry, it scared me. A Kentucky man has broken the Guinness World Record for the fastest time to assemble a Mr. Potato Head while blindfolded.
1: Hmm. That's good.
5: Do you have to put just the pieces anywhere, or can you? Do they have to be?
4: Connor O'Shea, yeah. Do you just have to jab them in?
3: Right. No. Can the eyes be on the foot?
5: Thank you.
1: Oh, look, it's Mr. Yeah. Picasso Head.
5: Yes.
3: No, right.
4: How off can it be?
1: Yeah.
5: I mean,
4: can the eyes be on top of the head?
1: Oh, it's got to look good.
3: Can it? It must have the glasses, otherwise it doesn't count. In my opinion, those are the hardest thing to get to stay on.
4: Connor Shea accomplished the feat with a time of 7.92 seconds.
5: Whoa!
4: Isn't that an amazing world record?
1: That's great. We had the world record for just a regular Mr. Potato Head for those that can see. But this guy did it, and he's trying to raise some funds for some very serious vision issues.
3: Well, that's a nice thing, but...
4: You didn't tell me the guy
3: exactly.
4: was blind.
3: You got to let us know that before we start.
4: Is the guy blind?
3: No. He's just raising money for...
1: It's a thing called the Usher syndrome.
3: Oh, okay.
1: Which, by the way,
3: they can't find your seat.
4: What?
3: Yeah.
1: Sorry. Yeah, that does.
4: Man,
1: that does
4: that
1: sound
4: song.
1: Like an
4: I
1: urge
4: like
1: to
4: that Usher song.
1: An urge to, if you're texting in a movie, the usher escorts you out. Sorry, Usher syndrome. We have the record also for recently.
4: Oh, is this the guy?
1: Yeah, yeah. He's gonna put on a blindfold.
3: Oh, look at him. He looks very stressed.
1: Okay, now we see him doing it. He's got the things all laid out, so he knows where everything is. And
3: I don't like that either.
5: No,
1: he's
5: that's
1: studied
5: not fair.
1: And boom.
3: It's just memory.
5: He didn't put glasses on him either.
4: No glasses, Jeff.
3: Nope. No good.
4: See, and you can't freestyle with the potato anymore.
1: Yeah, that's why I liked using when I was a kid than actual potato. And you found out why they don't use potatoes anymore?
4: Parents were upset that they kept finding rotten potatoes in furniture, where kids would just abandon their Mr. Potato Head and the potato would rot.
1: There was a comedian that did a thing. He said he was from a town so small that, what is it? They didn't have one of those police sketch artists.
4: Mm-hmm.
1: They just had a Mr. Potato Head. You know, he'd go,
4: that's
1: so
4: funny.
1: Did the assailant smoke a pipe?
4: That's pretty good.
1: But yeah, that would be very, very funny.
4: Did you have a Mrs. Potato Head as well?
1: I don't think so. I just remember Mr. Potato Head, and I remember getting, my mom had a potato drawer.
5: Mm-hmm.
1: And she would have the
4: really?
1: Yeah.
3: That was fairly common, wasn't it?
1: She had, it was drawer? Kind of an, like a metal. There were three of. There was an onion thing and there potatoes.
5: And yeah. A bread drawer. Did you have the bread drawer as well?
7: I remember
5: yeah.
7: that.
5: Yeah.
4: Did you have to go downstairs and let the ice man come in with a big block of ice and just walk up? And
1: no. But my house, I'm not kidding, my house did have a milk chute.
4: Sure it did. Yeah.
5: A milk chute?
1: Yeah.
5: Wouldn't the glass bottles break?
4: Well, that's why they had the chute.
5: Yeah, but they slide it down the chute.
1: No, no, no. It was called a milk chute. It was just it was like a dog door kind of thing.
7: I wouldn't mind seeing a picture of your mom's milk chutes.
4: Yeah. We see that?
1: Really?
2: You're
1: somehow implying that seems to be somewhat sexually aggressive.
7: Oh, no, no. I'm frankly. Not being aggressive. Oh, no. I just would like to see your mom's boobs.
1: Yeah.
7: Well, oh my
1: God. If that's the case.
4: You remember a bra
1: size? It's Ace's wallpaper.
4: Can you remember you're welcome, Ace. How big her boobs were? Can you remember?
7: She bosomy
5: you
7: woman?
5: Guys stop?
4: Like a D?
5: That's
4: like
5: his mom, man.
7: Well, was your mom bosomy?
5: Yes.
4: Like a modest C, maybe?
5: My mother was very bosomy.
7: You could have had those, chick.
4: There was a magical time for about 5 minutes.
5: Yeah, Scotty hit on you.
4: Yeah, and you know what?
5: What?
4: Guess who blocked me? She's doing the news for us this morning.
7: You didn't let it happen?
4: No. What's going on, Mommy? What's going on?
7: Would you still be laughing if a few years ago Chick had made love to Christy's mom?
5: I'd be laughing.
4: You know what? I may come up with some elaborate story and say it's the truth for Christmas. How about that?
5: All right.
1: You know, there have been some unusual... how do I
5: couplings?
1: Word this?
5: Couplings?
7: Hookups couple, in here?
1: Thank you. In this industry, if you will.
5: Yes.
4: You want to watch
1: that would have been that would have been better than the one I was going to allude to. All I can say is we were at a certain place and an elevator door opened and that person when they're together at 4 a.m. Yikes.
7: I gotta be careful, by the way. I think my mom's the only one who's fair game still.
5: Yeah. Yeah.
4: What is it? Terry, Tammy, Tina?
7: Cindy.
4: Cindy.
1: Yeah. So you're suggesting the possibility of your mother and Chick hooking up?
7: What do you say, Chick?
4: I'm in.
5: I think Rich might be.
7: You gotta fight
5: upset.
7: Rich.
5: Yeah.
4: Oh, I can take Rich. Come on. I'll let Pat handle Rich out in the front yard.
7: Oh, I'll take care of my mom's steady. Fight for me, boys.
1: Well, I think we've reached a new low. The verbal limbo championships
4: myself.
1: Of this program. What's coming up over there? Do we have
4: one more world record, Tom? One more.
1: Okay. We have interesting. We have brassieres in the news. Speaking of that sort of thing, in a very unusual way, involving a sporting activity. Also, we have an update on the ghost ship full of cats.
4: Oh, are you kidding me?
1: No. That's a weird story.
5: I missed that one.
1: Oh, it's bizarre.
7: They get on this yacht that's been abandoned, essentially, and they get on there, and it's just 30 cats.
4: Oh, you won't believe the picture. It's hilarious.
5: How are they staying alive?
1: Well, they've had to get the ASB. They've got the cats off the boat.
4: There's a nearby sardine factory.
1: We'll find out what's going on.
4: Cannibalism.
1: And this next world record, if you're a young parent, stick around. This is staggering.
5: Okay.
1: World record. Remember that. When we come back, if you're not impressed, I'll give you a dollar.
5: All right.
4: Well, I'll get your wallet out.
1: Okay. It's right there.
4: Okay.
1: Once again, we are in the O'Reilly Auto Parts studios, and this is the Bob and Tom Show.
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4: A good day's work, everyone.
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4: Hey, welcome back to the Bob and Tom Show. We're in the O'Reilly Auto Parts Studios. At the news desk, it's Christy Lee.
5: Well, hello.
4: There's Pat Godwin.
12: Hey, chick.
4: There's Jess Hooker.
13: Hi.
4: It means we're having food today, fellas. There's Josh Arnold.
14: Hi.
4: Ace Cosby's here.
15: Howdy.
4: Howdy do. I'm Chick McGee. Hello, Tom.
1: Hello. And joining us in the studio, as you mentioned, Miss Hooker is here. You missed something important. We had a new world record in the Mr. Potato Head.
5: You missed nothing.
4: Did you have a Mr. Potato Head when you were...
13: And a Mrs.
4: Yeah.
1: Oh, okay. Yeah, when that gets to one of the things I wanted to discuss, the Hasbro people who make Mr. Potato Head and Mrs. Potato Head, it has an interesting history. Let me put it that way.
13: Okay.
1: Among other things, we found this out last year. Mr. Potato Head is sort of important in the world of advertising. Do you remember this story?
5: That wasn't it the first toy to be advertised on television?
1: Yeah.
4: I think that's
1: very
4: right.
1: Good.
4: Yeah.
1: Mm-hmm. The very first toy advertised on TV, Mr. Potato Head, launched in 1952. And as I indicated earlier, customers had to provide their own potato. The kit consisted of 30 features and cost 98 cents.
4: Wow.
3: It was much less messy because than their first product, Mrs. Tomato Head.
2: Oh, that did not work.
3: Yeah, no.
4: Oh. It was just too...
1: especially this time of year. Extra gooey.
5: Yeah, real juicy.
3: And just bright as anything, aren't they?
5: Yeah,
3: man,
5: they're
3: oh, man.
1: And just then, am I correct?
3: Beautiful.
1: I'm. This isn't written, but when they came out with the one now where it's plastic.
13: Yeah.
1: Didn't the... accessories, the eyeball. Didn't they sort of open? Didn't he kind of open up his butt?
3: Yeah, they stored him in there.
4: There's
3: a great joke in it's either Toy Story 2 or 3 where they're scared and Mr. Potato Head's ass opens and all the accessories come
1: out. But then a couple of years ago, the Mr. Potato Head people at Hasbro announced that they were no longer going to call it Mr. Potato Head.
3: Right, they got rid of the
1: But it's kind of
4: they just call it Potato Head, and you can make it a boy or a girl,
1: right? But there still is a Mr. and a Mrs. But you now have the option of doing whatever you want.
4: Okay,
3: That was always kind of the case anyway.
13: Yeah,
3: yeah.
13: Mm-hmm.
3: Yeah. You wanted to throw a purse on the arm of Mr. Potato Head, and,
4: he didn't care.
3: Yeah. No.
1: Then Willie had one he called Baked Potato. I don't have to tell you what accessory that one.
3: Oh.
5: Sour cream.
1: Yeah, and a bong.
3: A little bong.
4: Oh, baked. Okay.
1: Okay. Now.
4: All right.
6: Stupid world.
1: I got one from Miss Hooker.
3: Chick, do you like the twice baked potato?
4: I do.
3: Gosh darn it, those are good.
5: Yeah, like very good.
3: I rarely have them. I'm going to say one every like 4 years. I'll
4: like
3: have
4: the potato skins.
5: Good. Me too.
4: Mm-hmm. Yeah.
5: Love
3: you like a twice
5: potato
3: baked potato? Tom?
4: I'm sorry, Tom. Do you have something you want to talk to Jess before?
3: Could we have a? We should open a restaurant.
4: Yes.
5: Can you make us twice baked potatoes?
3: Oh, where it's things
5: potato
3: like
5: skins.
3: You have twice baked potatoes. You have refried beans.
4: Yes.
3: And we'll call it like we didn't get it the first time.
4: Or no, call it like rerun.
3: Yeah. We'll only show reruns.
4: Yes.
5: Bet you can make potato skins in the air fryer, right?
13: I would guess so.
3: Can we stay on topic? These are foods that have to be done twice.
4: Yes.
1: At the heart of this is the fact that spaghetti tastes better the day after.
3: That's
1: if it's
3: fine.
1: Been sitting in the sauce.
3: I love it.
5: The sauce tastes better.
3: That'll be on the menu.
4: Mm-hmm. Yeah.
3: Yesterday's spaghetti.
4: Yes. Yeah.
1: These are all good things. Write this down.
13: Okay.
1: No, I was just going to say for Ms. Hooker, there are some people that don't like Mr. Potato Head, they won't allow him in their community, if you will.
3: He is
1: a persona au gratin.
3: Isn't that a shame? And by a shame, I mean, what just happened?
5: He stopped the show for that.
1: It's a sophisticated food joke. And I know with the
5: Because you're young here, and you haven't had enough
1: June pallets of our staff here.
3: You mean Julianne pallets?
1: I loved her on Seinfeld. Oh, I'm sorry.
3: I'm Julianne Powell.
1: Now, this, I think, is a great world record. Attention, all young parents. I actually sent this story to my friend John, who has a young
5: baby.
4: Oh, my God. You look at this. You can check this out. He's emailing me again.
1: No, he's up early.
3: You know what shows up on his phone? Just a number. He didn't even bother to put your name in.
4: A former college. Number one. A former college runner at Miami University in beautiful Oxford may have set the new Guinness World Record for the fastest mile while pushing a stroller.
1: Now, take a stab, Josh.
3: Okay.
1: How quick do you think a guy could run a mile pushing a baby in a stroller?
3: Well, is he being cautious?
0: An actual baby?
1: Yes.
3: Yeah. And he's being cautious.
4: Oh, so it's not just a stroller. There is a baby in the stroller.
5: Yeah. A baby, okay. Like a little baby,
3: well,
5: or
3: now
5: a toddler?
3: I'm hoping it's not like sub one. 7 minutes because
0: yeah, right.
3: I want him to be careful.
5: Because if it's a baby with the car seat part in it, that's a big deal.
4: Forgetting the stroller technology. I'm sure the baby was fine however fast he wanted to go.
3: Oh, okay, so I'm being a little too cautious. Yeah,
1: stroller technology is amazing.
13: A jogging stroller is like equipped with like big off-road wheels.
3: And great, okay.
0: I'm going 820. My guess is 820.
3: I'm going to say 530.
4: Any other guess?
0: 820 for me.
5: Five.
13: Flat seven.
4: 4 minutes, 17 seconds.
3: What? I mean, that's impressive under any circumstances.
13: Yeah, right.
5: Do we have a picture of him?
3: Were the baby's cheeks flying back?
13: I know, right?
0: The baby survive?
4: Yeah. The baby's having a heck of a time.
5: It's a jogging stroller,
3: That's AI.
0: That's not.
3: I'm teasing, it's not. But
13: It kind of looks like it.
1: Essentially, he's sprinting.
4: What the hell is the baby doing?
0: Losing
3: the baby
0: his legs.
3: Loves it.
4: Is it anything funnier than, why isn't it accepted anymore that you put your foot in your mouth? Why can't you do that? You did it when you were a baby.
3: Yeah.
1: The kid's going, oh, this is worse than when I was shaken by the German au pair.
3: There's a whole scene there.
13: Yeah,
3: and I appreciated the detail.
4: Did you have a trouble with an au pair at some point?
3: As dark as that joke is.
0: Two French references in 1 minute.
1: You don't remember this.
13: German.
4: I remember stories like that, but I don't want to.
0: Au pair.
4: Don't explain it.
5: No.
1: You don't want to hear it?
13: No.
4: Everybody
3: knows that that's a thing you don't do.
13: Yeah.
1: I mean the.
4: He pushed his baby in a stroller during the Guardian Mile race in Cleveland. That explains everything. His time, 9 seconds faster than the current recognized record, must still be verified by Guinness. So it's not actually a Guinness World Record.
3: All right. Good for that guy, man. And that baby was loving it.
1: Oh, look, that kid's pulling 6 G's on the corners. That is, I mean, that's incredible. That's a great time for the mile under any circumstance.
3: But he has to go back. How long did it take him to go back and pick up the toy and the shoe?
4: Oh, my Lord.
3: Anybody who's ever pushed a kid in a stroller.
1: And I believe that's a record you tell your wife about after you've done it.
3: Yeah.
1: You did what with Bobby?
4: The mile, it's a new record. British runner Josh Kerr, July 18th this year, he ran the mile in, this is the new world record, 3 minutes, 42 seconds.
3: Oof. I mean, it's inhuman.
4: It's a sprint.
1: You could put me a mile up and drop me from a plane, and I couldn't do it that quick.
3: Exactly. I'm the same way.
1: That's amazing.
4: Four 40s in a row.
3: You want to know the best mile I ever did? 8:30, baby.
4: My senior year in high school, you had to... there was a lineman under 6 minutes or whatever it was, and I had like 5:27 something. And
5: great.
4: Wanted to die.
3: You did
4: my senior year.
3: Man. There was a fair amount of walking in my miles in high school. In fact, it was me. There were always a couple chubbers or, you know, weaklings that we would still be running the mile and the coach would have moved on.
5: Yeah.
3: And already the next part of class was going on.
5: Right.
4: Was this for soccer or something?
3: Gym?
1: No, at your high school, there were also a couple of chicks pushing their babies, right?
3: None. You know what? I love the joke, but we didn't have that.
1: You're kidding. No, I didn't either. Of course, I went to an all-boys school. That would have been weird one of the guys had brought their baby to school.
3: Yeah, it doesn't make any sense.
1: I do know one guy that undoubtedly knocked somebody up.
5: Oh.
3: That
1: guy just every weekend was some new...
4: You know what? I didn't think I'd ever say this. Why don't you go back to the German au pair?
1: You don't remember the story?
5: Yes, we
1: don't.
5: Yes,
3: we're trying
5: everybody
3: to
5: knows.
3: Not. No, Explore it.
1: The story is harmless.
3: Really?
1: When Sam was little, there was some program. I think you remember this, Christy. And they would
4: Sam was little, you're the one who left him in the car running on a hot summer day. Walked in the car.
5: At least the air conditioner was on.
1: I got him out. I didn't leave him in the car.
3: You know, that actually answers a few questions.
1: No. I was dropping in at a swimming pool, and I got out of my car, shut the door, and the car was running, and I didn't have the key. And back in those days, I got him out immediately.
3: Well, yeah, no, I know. Yeah, but
1: this young lady was German, and she was helping with little tiny Sam, and she was totally incompetent. Just awful.
3: Honey, I believe we need a new Hausfrau.
1: And just terrible. But so it was bye-bye time. And I remember I had at the time that gray Jeep Grand Cherokee.
5: Mm-hmm.
1: Cool car. And that was the one she drove around. And so when we were wishing her a Wiedersehen or whatever the hell it is, she goes, oh, could I get a picture? Oh, this is sweet. She wants a picture of the baby. And she goes, no, move over. She wanted a picture of the Jeep. So, yeah.
3: Weird.
1: Didn't really care for kids, you see.
4: I thought for a minute.
1: Ergo, when I wrote that joke, I thought we'll make her German. I'm sure there are many fine German au pairs. But
4: that story was going to go on a lot longer in my brain, so I'm very excited. That here we are.
1: Yeah, yeah. Frau.
3: Frau, yes.
1: She was awful. Now, coming up, we have a special guest coming up. Sophie Buttle will be joining us in the studio.
5: Yeah.
1: Is that our completing our sports broadcast?
4: Yes.
1: Okay, good. What have you got, Christy, coming up?
3: So, hey, Tom, how are things with you in the... Oh, we're having the toughest time with our German au pair.
4: Have you ever... I'm sure this has happened to you.
13: Mm-hmm. Did you go German because your nanny was German?
3: Right.
13: Yeah.
1: No, it was just a random...
13: Oh, okay.
1: Hmm. Someone else here in the building had used this service.
3: Did she have a thick accent?
1: Yeah.
3: Oh, I love that.
1: Mm. But was totally incompetent.
5: We'll be back.
1: Hated kids, especially mine.
4: It's time to wash you, Tommy. Get in the shower. Oh my gosh, Tommy! Your schwachstuch is gigantic.
12: Will it ever stop?
4: You're too big for Paula to wash anymore.
1: She spent most of her time at discos in the downtown area.
4: Downtown Cleveland. You know how hot that scene was.
1: No. Well, never mind. There was another aspect to it. But these are the O'Reilly Auto Parts Studios. 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
19: Here we go now. I've got a slightly different version of a story we had yesterday. This is from the BBC.
5: Uh-huh.
19: Yeah. Heavy use of mobile phones.
5: Oh, about the sperm count?
19: By which I think they mean cell phones. May damage men's fertility. We had a different story about this. Researchers found those men who used a cell phone for 4 hours or more a day had fewer sperm.
5: Right.
19: And those they had moved less well and were of poorer quality. The study involved 364 men and was presented to the American Society for Reproductive Medicine in New Orleans. An expert in the UK said it was unlikely the phones were to blame because they were not in use near the testicles. This is what I was asking yesterday.
20: Right.
19: It may be because the men were sedentary and using the phones that was the cause of the problem. What's your problem, Chick?
21: If you're using your phone or it's testicles. Close to your testicles, yeah.
20: you're probably talking out your ass.
21: Probably talking out your ass.
1: So in other words, you're in sales.
20: Oh my. Come on. They probably gave the phones to guys who had lazy sperm to begin with.
19: Yeah, who knows? Maybe it's from the stress of guys who are working hard.
20: Could be.
19: Maybe that's what it is. People could who be. Are on their phones working hard all day, and mm-hmm. they're stressed out, and their sperms are, I don't know, sperms? Is that a word?
20: Sperms? Yeah.
19: Can you have sperms?
5: Sperm?
20: Sperm?
5: No,
19: isn't sperm, sperm the plural of sperm?
3: Spermal. Yes.
5: I think sperm is the plural of sperm.
20: Spermal.
3: Spermal, that's with a U.
20: Mm-hmm.
5: A woman claims
20: Christmas. Now that there's
19: the good news is you don't have to add that's a bunch right. of kids to your cell phone plan
20: no.
19: because you're going to be impotent or whatever the word is. So
20: mm-hmm. It's a money saver.
19: There we go. I can't. I'd like to see more on that. I don't believe it. Chick, do you think that's the case? Do you?
3: I don't think so. No.
19: Okay. Here we go. This is my favorite.
3: I've
19: kind
3: had
19: of
3: a
19: story.
3: Vasectomy though. What do I know?
5: Yeah.
19: We get stories like this every once in a while. Dateline, this time Cambridge, Massachusetts. A Brazilian doctor and his wife have been indicted on manslaughter charges stemming from the death of a 24-year-old woman during liposuction surgery.
20: Oh.

0: in a condominium basement in Cambridge.
1: Oh my God.
0: The grand jury.
2: Hey, here's a tip.
3: Yeah, here's a tip for you.
2: If you're getting any kind of surgery in a basement of any type.
0: Of a condo.
2: Of a condominium.
3: Yeah, come on down to my office.
0: By a Brazilian guy who says he's a doctor.
3: Yeah.
0: Authorities said that Fabiola LaPaula, who was from Brazil, died on July 30th after undergoing the liposuction allegedly performed by Luis Ribeiro on a massage table.
1: Mm. Oh, my gosh.
0: In the condo basement.
1: What is wrong with our society?
0: If you walk in for your lipo and there's a guy there with a shop vac.
3: Although I think this doctor is on our HMO.
2: I think we are totally covered.
3: I think
2: we go with that.
3: I think he's one of the lead ones.
4: Now, we've got a couple of heads in here that have a lot of skin on them. One would be mine. The other would belong to Clint Howard, actor. Now, are you in every one of your brother Ron Howard's movies?
5: Oh, no. There's been a lot. Actually, the one that stopped the streak was Ransom. And then I wasn't in Beautiful Mind, and I wasn't in any of the Da Vinci Code movies.
1: Did that hurt your feelings?
5: Can I say it pisses me off?
1: Yeah, of course you can.
2: Sure. Your honesty is wonderful and refreshing.
3: Yes.
1: Pizza Hut, apparently, is going to start delivering cold beer along with their food.
6: No kidding.
1: Why? They started the testing beer delivery program in Phoenix, Arizona.
6: And it passed with flying colors.
3: Yeah, everyone did.
6: Yeah.
3: So how do you prove that you're of illegal age?
1: The company told Fortune magazine it plans to expand
7: I'd
1: that.
7: Like a large pizza, please.
8: And 40 beers.
9: And now, from the Bob and Tom Archives, we dust off another classic. classic. A moment of frivolity.
0: David Crowe, what else do we need to know about your life? You're without children at this point?
10: Yeah. I was raised Catholic.
3: Right.
10: Which means I'm not anymore. But it wasn't my fault. See, that's a tough gig, the Catholic priest, because your first job is to swear to a life of celibacy, and then you spend the rest of your life in a small dark room listening to everybody else's creepy confessions.
1: Yeah. Mm-hmm.
10: Are you serious? You did that? Oh, man. Yeah, I'm pretty sure that's a sin. Wow. If it's not on the list, I'll add it later today.
3: Yeah.
10: I've always been enamored with the pageantry of the Catholic Church, though.
3: Mm-hmm.
10: Like when the Pope died, if we should all these costumes and the rituals, mm-hmm, and the historical relevance of it all. And even the procession itself never ended. Mm-hmm. Some of these boys' choirs.

0: And then by the end, they're going, oh.
1: There's a story in Newsweek this week about how the new Pope is very designer clothing conscious.
2: Really?
1: They have a picture, a close-up. He's going
2: down, Armani guy?
1: He's going downstairs, and he's wearing a pair of red Prada shoes.
2: Really?
3: Well, you want to buy local.
1: I get, yeah. Well that's true. Yeah.
2: You want a good pair of shoes. We all know that's important.
4: Well, OJ ruined the Bruno Mali thing, so right. You can't wear those at the Vatican anymore.
3: Thanks for bringing him up in that context. I'm sorry, I feel bad. No, I'm sorry, David. We apologize.
0: See, I think you got to have a great, elaborate costume if you're going to be at the head of a church. You got to have some outfit. Because if you don't, if you just wear a suit and tie, you forget your role. Mm-hmm. And then you end up saying some bizarre stuff. Mm-hmm. Like Pat Robertson, for example.
3: Oh, yeah.
0: recently calls for the assassination of the president of Venezuela. Now, how do you follow that with praise the Lord? I think the problem is everybody assigns God a voice when they talk to God. And I think Pat just assigned God the wrong voice. Mm-hmm. So I don't know what voice it is, but I assume it's something like, Reverend Pat Robertson, this is God the Father. Chavez, down of Venezuela, is really starting to piss me off. He's making it very difficult for me to spread my message of love and forgiveness. So I'd like you to whack that son of a bitch. I want him dead. I would send my own son to do it, but Jesus, he's such a pacifist, you know. Send those long hair, I don't know the deals.
3: I was, by the way, and I went to Sunday school, was never good at it, because I always had that what if voice going on in my head, right? The what if, like we know what Jesus said, it's in the Bible, but you can't.

0: not sure how he said it.
1: Mm-hmm.
0: What if he was really sarcastic at the time?
2: I'm pretty sure the meek will inherit the earth.
0: Mm-hmm. Yeah.
2: Yeah. It'll probably be the meek.
3: Right.
2: No, I'm going to die to save all of you. That's why. Yeah.
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1: We have a lovesick giraffe,
7: kids. This is a sad story.
1: Is it in love with another giraffe or something?
3: There's a lovesick giraffe?
7: Monterrey, Mexico. Keepers of a small menagerie at a Mexican park are looking for a mate for a lovesick giraffe after the 15-foot beast tried to make love to a tree and a garden shed. The director of the Central Park in Ciudad Juarez, south from El Paso, of
8: giraffe's
7: course.
8: Not in love, he's just horny.
7: Said on Friday that they've been looking. I'm sorry. and not the voice of authority. I guess I'll just give this one back to you, Christy.
1: Yes.
7: Juan Aragones, with regard to the aforementioned giraffe, he said he's mounted a tree, a fence, and even a shed.
1: Shed?
7: Yes, a garden shed. He's a 15-foot high giraffe. Think about where his
1: brains are.
7: Accoutrement would be here.
3: They have very tiny brains, don't they?
1: Yes, they do.
3: Yeah,
1: mm-hmm.
3: They're stupid animals.
7: They're trying to find a mate. The giraffe, I believe, is named Modesto. Our apologies there. He was born in captivity and has lived alone at the recreation park for 3 years. He's never had a real sex partner.
8: Aww.
7: You ever seen those ads for Tough Shed?
1: I have, and the first time I heard the advertisement for it, I was a bit stunned.
7: Oh, yeah. The way they say tough
3: You know,
7: shed.
3: Though, but sometimes...
7: That's the one where they've got the guy with the dirt bike going
1: yeah.
7: over the...
1: Oh, yeah.
7: Maybe they should have this giraffe.
3: When the going gets tough, get going. Oh, yeah.
7: Can your shed...
1: Like, what did he say?
7: Can your shed take a good rogering from a giraffe?
3: Yeah.
1: Yeah, I was a little surprised by that. Morning, Bob and Tom Show.
9: Hey, Bob and Tom Show. It's Jumbo the Elephant.
1: Hey, Jumbo.
9: Heard you talking about that poor giraffe.
7: Yeah, his name is Modesto. He's in a small zoo in Monterrey.
9: I know him. This guy is such a loser.
7: Oh,
1: he
7: really?
1: Is.
9: Oh, yeah. I feel bad for the poor schmuck.
1: Uh-huh.
9: He, you know, he's always out there hitting on women and trying to get lucky. And, you know, I feel bad for him because he's always getting all those stupid jokes all the time, you know.
1: Jokes like what?
9: Oh, can I buy you a long neck? Oh, see, you already got one. Hardy, har, har, har.
1: Oh, yeah.
9: Uh-huh. Yeah, you know, he's hitting on these women going, you know, hey, I thought we'd go back to my place and make sweet love. And then she'd look at him and start laughing and go, oh, or maybe we could just neck a little.
1: Nonstop, isn't
9: it? Oh, it's all the time. I feel bad for the guy. But yeah, I actually saw him. I couldn't help but laugh. I saw him trying to do it with a tree.
1: With a tree? That is kind of weird, isn't
9: it? You know, big old long, tall tree. But it happens every now and then in nature. Recently, I saw a porcupine.
1: Uh-huh.
9: He was trying to screw a hairbrush.
7: It's confusing.
3: Yeah,
9: it happens every now. I saw a turtle trying to make love to a rock one time.
7: Uh-huh. Like, you know, I can see why they got
1: or an army helmet.
9: Yeah, yeah, I saw.
7: Good tip in, Bob. I think Bob went for three and got it.
9: Chrissy, let me know if you want to do it.
8: All right, Jumbo, you'll be the first one I call.
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3: Welcome back to the Bob and Tom Show. We're in the O'Reilly Auto Parts Studios. Christy Lee at the news desk.
8: Hey.
3: Hey, indeed.
8: Hey.
3: There's Pat Godwin.
11: Hello.
3: Jess Hooker's here.
12: Hi.
3: There's Josh Arnold.
13: Hi.
3: Ace Cosby.
14: Hello.
3: I'm Chick McGee. Hello, Tom. We have a delectable morsel in front of us, I believe.
1: Is it potatoes? We were talking about baked potatoes, Mr. Potato Head.
3: Not
1: potato. You know that Mr. and Mrs. Potato Head had kids?
3: I know
11: where you're going.
3: I'm coming across the table.
1: Yeah, they're called tater tots.
3: Of course they are.
11: Yeah, they are.
3: Hello.
1: Never mind.
3: Yeah,
11: or small fries, according to our producer.
1: Oh, equally. I'm just trying to hear that next year. I'm just trying to say something else about Jason. He's actually in there.
11: That's why. Jason, that's why I was doing that to him. I knew he was going to tease you.
2: We finished our sports broadcast and we have food. What is this food?
8: Today we have the black bean brownie batter snack.
3: Bite.
11: All right.
8: Bite.
2: Black.
8: Bites.
2: Okay, now it's black a two, it's a toothpick batter, with like a golf ball size hunk of something that looks like chocolate.
12: I have a question.
11: I'm glad you said chocolate.
12: It smells like chocolate. Why would we put black beans and brownies together?
3: It smells
8: because
3: like chocolate.
8: Because it's for the fiber and protein maxing that's very popular right
3: now. Oh, yeah.
8: So Sam had sent me a recipe, and the big thing to do, people want to eat cookie dough, and they want to eat it safely. I don't care.
11: Yeah, I just want to eat it.
8: Yeah, I just want to eat it. And so
11: you can serve it on the back of a rat.
8: So a lot of people, to make it healthy and delicious, were using white beans and then putting chocolate chips in there and sweetening it a little bit. And so I said, I don't really want to do that. I want to do brownie batter instead.
11: All right.
8: So I took that idea and did black beans.
2: So, but this isn't cooked?
8: No, it's not cooked at all. It's supposed to, it's like raw, when you eat raw batter. And never, it's safe.
2: But there are no eggs in
8: there. There are no eggs in there. No, it's so it's just black beans, right?
11: Ace couldn't wait. I like black beans.
8: Yeah, black beans, Nutella. There's a little bit of Nutella. That's what I use to sweeten it. Cocoa powder, walnuts, chocolate chips, and a pinch of salt. That's it.
11: All right. I'm putting the whole thing in.
8: If you want to watch how I made this, you can go to YouTube and search Bob and Tom Hooker the Cooker, and there's a video there.
3: I thought I would like to. I thought I would like it more.
8: Yeah.
3: Yeah, but I don't.
2: It's fairly bland.
8: Yeah, it's not sweet, but that's you don't want it to be.
3: Unless you luck out and hit a chocolate chip, then
12: I got a chocolate chip.
3: Then it's okay.
2: Ah, well then,
11: I think it's really good.
8: Yeah.
2: So this is a delivery system for chocolate chips with a lot of. Sort of chewy.
8: But like, but you're getting your protein and your fiber, and you're getting a little sweet fix.
11: Well done, Jess.
2: So is this protein maxing or fiber maxing?
8: It's both. It's both. A win-win with this one, yeah.
2: Okay.
8: Yeah.
2: All right. A lot of maxing out there.
3: Oh.
8: Yep. A lot of maxing.
3: Are you like me, Josh? Did you just get an instantaneous diarrhea?
11: Instantaneous.
3: Yep.
2: Yeah. Explosive yet delicate.
11: Yes, you nailed it.
3: You are on one today.
12: I think you're really tired, aren't you? You've been yawning a lot.
2: Oh, I'm exhausted. Did I mention that I have a new puppy?
11: Why wouldn't you be? You live the life of a 36-year-old. Yeah. You do a new puppy, young kids, it's school starting, you work.
13: Your weekends are murder.
11: Yeah. Running around. You go to concerts and fairs.
3: Weekends are brutal.
2: By the way, how do I lose every umbrella that I get?
11: That is a fair question.
2: I don't know where they go.
11: Somebody's taking them from
2: me. The other day I went into my backyard and over behind the shed, I found two of my umbrellas. I don't know what they're doing outside, but
11: to think the girls were playing. Yeah, like
2: did I mention that they were open?
11: Yeah, they were playing fancy ladies. Yeah. Okay,
12: great. Catching all the water for you.
3: Maybe they were trying to jump off the shed or something, holding the umbrella.
2: God knows.
13: We've all done that.
11: They were playing Sense and Sensibility with their parasol.
3: You know, you said he lives the life of a 30-year-old, and then he makes a statement, I can't find any of my umbrellas.
2: it's those wacky kids. I don't know. Christy Lee, right over there.
12: Speaking of wacky kids, kind of. The director of bands at McKinney High School in Texas sent a letter to his parents on Tuesday, August 11th, clarifying undergarment requirements for the 2026-2027 school year's competition uniform.
3: Hey, look, you want to sell out the band concert or not?
11: Yeah.
3: Okay.
12: This is for the ladies.
3: I know where you're going.
12: The sports bra portion of the presentation included a requirement to perform the so-called jump test.
2: Have you heard of the jump test? Is this
12: the
2: thing?
12: Yes.
11: Is this part of the presidential fitness thing that we used to do?
2: Have you heard of this, Ms. Hooker?
12: So that you know if your breasts are being
11: this
12: supported.
11: Is
12: protected.
8: No, this is a like coach thing. They check and make sure that you're.
12: Oh. Well, you're not. The coaches aren't checking. Your parents are. Oh, you're supposed to check it at home. They're not doing it. You don't.
2: So
12: do
2: this,
12: it in
2: so
12: front
2: this is
12: of
2: the
12: them.
2: Thing. You've heard of this then?
12: Of course.
11: Well, of course we wouldn't be aware.
12: You
11: of
12: don't
11: it.
12: Have boobs.
11: So. You jump.
12: You are to make sure.
8: You are boobs.
12: Yeah, you are. You jump to make sure the bra is supportive. So your boobs aren't bouncing.
8: You've seen a woman jogging and gone, clearly that sports bra doesn't fit.
12: Right.
8: And it's doing nothing
7: for her. So this is a standard thing at high
12: school. Okay. Well, I don't know about high schools, but most women who buy a sports bra, that's the one thing you would do to make sure it's
7: working. This is for the band.
12: Performers must do a jump test when testing sports bras. If you jump multiple times in a row and there's a noticeable movement, size down, or find a new sports bra style or fit. Any style works as long as it holds firmly.
11: Christy, is this primarily for aesthetics, to not be distracting, or is it to make sure you have the proper comfort and fit?
12: Oh, I'm sure it's for aesthetics.
7: Is it a health thing also?
11: Right, that's what I mean. Like
12: I would assume I know this for the band.
7: This band in Texas is famous for their Music Man tribute. The great stage play, The Music Man.
11: Sure.
7: Of course, made into a fine film with Preston. Robert Preston, the other. Very
12: what?
7: Gay.
12: What's the
13: you have a joke? 76
7: Buzz Zooms? Yeah, because they're going to do 76 Buzz Zooms led the big
11: okay,
7: parade.
11: Thank you.
13: There you go.
11: The man forgot the punchline.
7: No. I was trying to remember, because I, of course, went to New York City to see our the show's best friend.
12: Hugh
7: Jackman starring in The Music Man.
3: Oh, this story.
7: You know who toured with The Music Man? I think he's done 7 different productions.
12: Who?
7: The great Gary Sandy.
11: From WKRP. Let me grab
12: WKRP?
11: My phone.
12: WKRP? Yeah. Gary Sandy?
7: Oh, I love Gary Sandy.
3: The fabulous Andy Travis.
12: He was the program.
7: WKRP, but he does a very fine Harold Hill.
3: I bet he does.
7: I don't know why you guys don't like Mr. Sandy.
11: He's fine, yeah.
7: He was in The Insider. He's a very fine actor.
12: Okay.
7: Maybe we can get him on the show. Maybe he can do a little bit of Music Man for us.
3: I'm betting he's free.
8: He's not available.
11: I bet he got balls deep in old Lonnie.
7: I doubt it.
11: We'll ask him.
7: Wouldn't you rather have had, what's her name?
3: Yeah, but we've had this discussion, Lonnie and her
11: cleavage.
3: Still good.
7: One was in Cleveland, one was in Detroit.
8: There was
11: you could set
8: gap.
11: A skateboard
12: she
11: between
12: had them. She had a bad plastic surgery.
11: No good at all.
13: It wasn't good, yeah.
8: Okay.
11: She didn't have cleavage. She had cleavage.
3: You could hold another one right there in the middle. plenty of room.
7: So you had to do this jump test when you were in high school?
12: No, I never had to do that. We didn't have sports bras when I was in high school.
7: What do you mean? They didn't have...
12: No, you just had bras.
11: Saran
12: they didn't
11: wrap.
12: Make support. Yeah. They didn't have sports bras.
3: Can you
12: bras
3: only ever. Imagine the band parents, and there are some that wear ill-fitting sports bras or possibly provocative under things, and people complain during the...
11: So this must
3: the
11: be
3: band, like concert?
11: This is a performance band. This is a marching semi...
12: Yeah, part of drum corps and that kind of thing.
11: Choreography.
12: Exactly.
11: Now, the school's
12: probably
11: just
12: the
11: saying,
12: flags
11: hey...
12: flags and, you know, those things.
11: So the story is the school saying, hey, guys, check your sports bras.
12: Yeah. Exactly.
11: Okay.
12: Yeah.
7: Now, do you...
12: That always hurts me when I see girls running and their bras don't fit. It's
8: I know, and I think that happens a lot. Girls just don't know.
12: Well, they're going to care when they're 60.
7: Are you? I don't know the answer to this. I'm going to ask it anyway. Are you allowed to try them on at the store?
12: Yes.
8: Yeah.
7: Oh, you can, okay.
8: I just did that. Yeah, I went in and got sized again and made sure everything fit.
3: But
8: isn't it
3: like when you try on a shoe and you don't have a sock? Don't they give you something to cover your top with?
12: No.
3: they should.
12: No.
3: Filthy bras.
11: Sort of a
12: when
11: boob
12: you try
11: stocking.
12: On a.
3: Yeah,
7: but I mean, do they have
13: boobs?
12: Try on a shirt? Do you put on an undershirt to try on a shirt?
3: Well, no, but boobs are
11: playground for lactating.
3: Bacteria, viruses coming off your boobs.
7: Do they have sample ones you use, or do you actually open up the package and take that one?
8: It's on a hanger. It's like anything else.
12: Yeah, they're on hangers.
8: They're not sanitized.
7: Are they?
3: Well, they should be.
12: Do you ever go into a store?
7: I might have to blind myself.
11: You ever cut through a Target?
12: Yeah.
11: And particularly, like, as a guy, you cut through and you're like, oh, man, I'm just cutting through the bras.
12: Yeah.
11: I'm just the biggest
12: feels
11: creep
12: weird.
11: There is.
12: Yeah.
7: If you linger too long, if you're at Nordstrom's and linger too long in the brassiere section, does a guy come over? Sir.
11: Wouldn't they immediately assume you're buying them for your
13: lady?
12: Yeah.
7: Who buys a brassiere for their wife?
11: Well, I know the idea of romance eludes you.
3: And I can understand why you'd ask that question. You have a whole of a table lamp.
14: What's under the Christmas tree? Oh, look, it's a new maiden form. Cross your
3: what
14: heart.
3: Happened was, that was I had a test. Busy day. I came home.
11: I tell you what.
3: I sat at the dining room table and said nothing.
11: Was put off. Oh. If you're a guy and you have never talked to your wife about what bra she wears, and you come home with the bra that she loves the most, like a new one, the perfect fit and style and look, she's going to think you're a hero.
8: That's a sweet thing.
11: Yeah.
13: You took the time to do some research.
8: You know what that is? So
3: that's
8: hard to
3: considerate
8: find.
3: Is what that
11: you
3: is.
11: You prove that you pay attention without having to be smacked over the head with the information.
14: I never pay attention to anybody anyway, but it's certainly not in that realm.
11: I bet you've gone to bed with someone who wasn't your wife. I mean, just asleep.
3: What's happening?
11: Good night, honey. Just falls asleep.
14: Wrong house.
3: You get in the wrong car all the time.
12: Speaking of cars.
3: Yeah.
12: You won't find yourself.
3: Oh, my God, we're into Monday's show.
12: I know. 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
3: Yay!
14: I can give you a preview. The kitties are okay.
3: That picture should win a Pulitzer.
14: Very important to know
3: all
14: that.
3: There is to it.
11: And it's the kitties are all right.
14: Oh, very good. Yes. Nice classic rock
3: midnight
14: reference.
3: And the
14: wish I'd thought of that. Thank you. Also, a huge polar bear update for you polar bear fans.
3: Now, is it big polar bears or a huge update?
14: Can we get just real quick the bra thing?
3: Yeah.
14: Do you, Josh, apparently you've purchased a brassiere for one of your lady friends. Is it proper to say the sales clerk lady, well, she's a little taller than you, and then do you hold your hands out and go, but they're kind of like this?
12: No, you can't do that, Tom.
14: And they're like yours, only substantially more attractive.
11: Boy, I don't know if that's okay or not.
12: You can't do that.
11: I'll try it.
12: No.
14: Yeah, she's much hotter than you. And
11: what if I come in Monday with a black eye?
14: Black eye.
11: No, I meant a black guy. Yeah. What if I come in Monday with a black guy?
14: Your new husband.
3: You know, some things...
14: Hey, it's okay with
3: some
14: me.
3: Things you really, really pay attention to. And other things, it just goes off. I have no idea. He said black guy. I knew it.
14: We'll check off some more boxes when we come back to the O'Reilly Auto Parts Studios. 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
19: It's time for Donnie's Mail Sack. Let's reach way down into Donnie's sack and find another listener letter. Here's Donnie Baker.
20: Dear Donnie Baker, I vote every year and was curious if you are a registered voter. You seem to know state laws better than most. Signed, Norman in Des Moines. Well, hell yes, I'm a registered voter, Norman. I ain't never had a felony, just a few misdemeanors. And even though my home phone number's unlisted, I still get to vote. I mean, being a natural-born badass, I just don't give it out to everyone. I used to vote every election, but now I just think it's a waste. I mean, if I'm going to wait in line over an hour just to get 2 minutes behind a curtain, I'd better walk out with weak legs and a fresh phone number. I swear to God that's true. Reminds me of when me and Scotty used to wait single file when we were both dating Patty Ferguson. I mean, it was just like voting. We'd wait her turn upstairs, pull the hippie beads across her doorway, then walk out with her heads down, just praying her mom wouldn't ask any questions. Sometimes her mom would try to do her own exit poll. She'd ask us awkward stuff like, how's come we both needed to be upstairs to help her with her homework? Or how's come the dog always licked our fingers but not hers when she walked us out? I mean, stuff I couldn't answer. I think more people would vote if it wasn't so complicated. I remember my first time behind the curtain, all them letters and knobs and not knowing what was on the other side. Felt like I was playing Battleship. I swear to God I did, man. I think they do that on purpose. Just like when our stupid Little League board had their all-star elections upstairs and the players couldn't be present. Well, why not, man? I mean, if you're going to vote me out of shortstop, then why don't you say it to my face, Ralph? Hell, I'm better than both your sons put together. And who cares if my mom Phyllis didn't participate in a fundraiser? Why should she sell them big candy bars when she was diabetic anyways? Plus, people could get the candy cheaper out of machines at work. I swear to God they could. So go ahead and celebrate your district title, Ralph, because nobody even remembers. Hell, I should have sued you and the whole board the minute you guys forgot to have a team picnic. You have to end the season on a picnic. State law. So see there, Norman? The whole world is just politics, man. And I'm done with voting. Next time I get behind a curtain, it's going to be me snuggled up to some fire-ass hot chick getting her engagement pictures in a photo booth at the mall. I swear to God we will, man. I gotta go.
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7: Tony Edwards is here with us.
0: I got this one t-shirt. It says, it's a black thing you wouldn't understand. I feel kind of bad when I wear it because it leaves a lot of people left out. See, I think everyone should have their own t-shirt so everyone can feel the same kind of pride. Like maybe, you know, it's a Japanese thing you wouldn't understand because you're lazy and stupid. You know, it's, like, you know, it's an Amish thing. I made this shirt. You know, it's a Republican thing. Give me a dollar and I'll explain it to you. Oh, wait, wait, wait. Equal time. It's a Democratic thing. Give me a dollar. Okay. Understand, wouldn't you? Thang dyslexic. It's. Everyone, you know, it's a blonde thing. I don't understand.
7: Eyebrow dandruff. That's disgusting. Is that a thing?
21: I'm not proud of it. There was,
7: why would you bring that up on the air? That's
21: I didn't. It was Christy did. Yeah, it was said in confidence off the air.
7: Yeah. Don't ever say eyebrow dandruff in front of a potential lover.
21: Oh, okay. Hey, look, ladies, if I'm on top, you might get sprinkled on.
7: Well,
8: let it snow.
7: If you're on top, I'll just let everybody else finish that.
21: Oh, I see. If you're on top, you got about eight seconds to live. Is that it?
7: I wouldn't say eight.
21: If you're on top, Godspeed to your ribs, ladies. Is that what we're getting at?
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12: Nobody cares.
3: Why do I sound like Mr. Ed all of a sudden? We're in the O'Reilly Auto Parts Studios at the news desk. It's Christy Lee.
12: Oh, hi.
3: Hey, there's Pat Godwin.
23: Hello, chick.
3: Hi, Pat. I feel like you've been... You did a song, but you're not
23: having to
3: jump in.
7: I want to. I have a special request for Pat in a matter of moments.
3: There's Jess Hooker.
12: Hi.
3: There's Josh Arnold.
12: And I was right.
21: Chick McGee just bullied me so hard that I can't stop laughing about it.
3: What did you say? I can't remember.
21: Jess was telling me something. I go, oh, that's cool. And you go,
12: oh, that's cool.
3: There's Ace Cosby.
12: Hello. These are kids.
3: I'm Chick. Chick, and hello, Tom.
7: Hello, Chick McGee.
12: That's cool.
21: Dude, Chick, I bet you killed sometimes in class with something.
3: That's how I never told you guys the story on the football bus when I was a senior. I was in charge of morale, and I would like entertain on the bus. And
23: bus goes on a cliff.
3: Wow. Nope, that's not what happened. People would laugh. They enjoyed my performance.
7: All the time or just on the right days?
3: The track coach found out about it and told you had to be on the track team. And I go, I don't do anything in track. You just shut up and get a uniform. So I did the same thing on the track bus.
23: That's great.
12: Oh, that's
7: did you
12: nice.
7: Like did you shot put or something?
3: Discus and shot put, I guess.
21: Oh, yeah. Cool.
3: I threw them, but they didn't go very far, which I understand.
7: You know why?
3: Because the idea.
7: They're so heavy.
12: Yes.
7: Yeah. A shot put would be a lot easier if they were like softballs.
3: If we would lighten these by like 6 pounds, I think. But nothing. They didn't.
7: We've been adjusting the electronics in the room, and I think we got this thing ready to go. If we look up at the big screen. Yes, hey. There he is. It's Jeff Oskey.
21: Hey,
14: what are you going to a funeral? What's going on?
21: I forgot that t-shirt. It was Friday.
14: That's one of our t-shirts. Oh, sorry.
3: Very cool.
14: That's nice. What's going on in there?
21: I'm at the Failed to Mention News Desk. We give you a lot of the news each week. We don't give you all the news, so I'm here to give you the news that we failed to mention.
5: Here's Jeff Oskey with Failed to Mention News.
21: They're now using poop as medicine. What you failed to mention, take two craps and call me in the morning.
3: Hey!
6: Honky, honk, honk, honk.
21: Last week, we went over the dirtiest items in your house. What you failed to mention, number one, is still your mother.
6: Oh! Yeah. You take that back, Oskey.
3: Your mom!
21: I don't know, man. I saw your mom. She's pretty hot. We learned that there is no skinning dead animals rule at Cornell. You can no longer skin dead animals at Cornell. What you failed to mention, take it down to Dartmouth, you dirt balls. Dartmouth.
6: But I like you.
14: Dartmouth.
3: Dartmouth sounds weird altogether.
21: It's been a day already. Oh, a golfer was forced to quit his country club after faking a hole-in-one. Well, you failed to mention the man said he got the idea of faking it after reading his lady's diary.
3: I felt like that hit a little too close to home in the room.
14: Yeah,
3: it felt rough in there. Yeah,
14: we're trying.
21: The dating app Bumble is now allowing men to approach ladies first. What you failed to mention, all of my friends are still on that spinoff app from the old It's Just Lunch dating site called It's Just a Beach. Oh, it's very popular. And finally, as we've heard all week, the legendary rock band Deep Purple had a reunion with one of their founding members and a moving tribute on stage the other night. What you failed to mention, Deep Purple also describes the color of the random bruises up and down the band members' old ass arms and legs. Oh. I'm Jeff Oskey. This is News of Week. Failed to mention.
14: That's funny.
3: Jeff Oskey. Oh, that's right. An amazing story this week from the world of rock and roll.
14: Disrespecting Richie Blackmore.
21: Remember when you would bruise or cut yourself and it would heal in 2 days or one?
12: Not anymore.
3: That's okay. Yeah. You know what? I still kind of got that. I heal like Wolverine.
12: Do you really?
3: I really do. Yeah.
21: Nice.
3: Still.
12: Even bruises?
3: Yeah.
14: I got scratched by my puppy.
3: I try not to get bruised a lot.
14: I got scratched by my puppy at 3 a.m. I bled all the way into work Monday morning.
8: Dude, you've been milking that for too
14: what
8: long.
14: What is this thing?
8: That's over.
14: So if it had been a little farther up, I would have had to have my vein re-sewn.
12: Are you on blood thinners? What the
14: no.
12: hell?
14: No.
3: You are...
14: That puppy has claws like barbed wire.
3: It's an eighth of an inch long. And
21: it's a mosquito bite.
14: It was bleeding all the way in here. That's my point.
3: I don't believe you.
14: Well, I'll show you the discarded Kleenexes. I think they're in my car.
21: All right.
14: Looks like Kathy Rigby at that time of the month.
12: Hey,
3: Kathy Rigby.
12: What?
3: We need a list.
21: She did some sort of
3: Google search. And okay, sorry.
14: She's famous for her brother.
12: Kathy Rigby is a gymnast who did a first maxi pad commercial on TV.
8: Oh, okay.
21: And boy, did she need it, because those gymnast years, you don't get one.
12: That's right. You're backed up for a long time.
3: Pat.
21: Yes, sir.
12: I'm going to bring this up for you. The dating app Bumble, Jeff just mentioned, has changed, and effective immediately, the men will be able to start conversations with women. That reverses the trend where women used to have to start the conversation.
8: Oh, Ben couldn't contact women first.
12: No.
14: I thought that was the whole appeal of Bumble.
12: Yep. It said apparently 2/3 of the women surveyed on Bumble said they would prefer a man to send the message first.
14: All right.
12: That's why they changed it. So there you go.
14: So the guys can do it first.
12: Right.
14: I guess Grindr's going to do the same thing, Pat.
21: Why are you looking at me with the Grindr? With the Grindr. I'm a Tinder man. You know that.
14: I know. You've done the dating with
12: the Tinder.
21: Yeah, I'm successful on it. I may need to go back to it. I mean, I may need to
3: return to sender.

I'm a guy, nobody's perfect. I spent a lot of effort to get a lady in bed. I met a new girl on Tinder. The trailer's filled with Sudafed. Oh, this isn't working. Reach

0: turn to Tinder.
1: Yeah. Oh, thank you very much, Pat.
2: Well, that's right. You like the like the parking lot.
3: You like the love. Sex in the car, don't
0: love.
3: You?
0: Love. Yeah. I don't know what it, yeah. I'm imprinted somehow.
1: You're a lot, skank.
4: Handy in the back seat. Handy in
1: the handy in the front. Go ahead, Ryan.
4: We went to the drive and got a handy in the trunk.
1: I need a Ryan.
4: Very good enough for T.S. Eliot.
1: Where were we? Oh, Christy Lee's over there at the news. Have we missed anything?
3: The man accused of urinating on a family at a Morgan Wallen concert has been arrested.
1: Uh-oh.
3: Police in Maryland announced they've arrested 33-year-old Jason Reed in connection with that July incident at M&T Bank Stadium in Baltimore. The North Carolina resident was charged with 4 counts of second-degree assault, public urination, and other related offenses. He's currently being held in North Carolina pending extradition to Maryland.
1: They're going to extradite this guy
3: from
1: a different state. But, I mean, what he did was awful.
3: It sure was.
1: Boy, peed on a family.
3: Yeah.
5: That's weird. Yeah,
1: 8-year-old.
5: Pee on
1: your family. Yeah. What, I think he was at an R. Kelly concert?
6: You get arrested for not peeing at an R. Kelly
1: concert. Oh, okay. I guess the people who are pissed on are really pissed off. So they're gonna get this guy.
4: Uh-huh.
1: And then didn't we have the story like the week later about was it Lollapalooza where all of a sudden this huge bag of urine is being passed?
3: Yep.
1: This whole thing now of getting at these concerts and not wanting to lose your place. So you,
3: boy, I'm glad I can afford to buy a seat.
6: What happened to the good old days when you just pee your pants?
3: Those were good old days.
6: Like a true concert goer.
1: Well,
6: like
1: they
6: a
1: say
6: true fan.
1: They That's say right. Some people are wearing adult diapers.
6: I mean, just peeing right there in your jeans.
3: No.
7: Drips down into your boot.
6: That's what we used to have to do.
3: Yeah.
0: Back when Deep Purple used to play.
1: Remember the last time you peed your pants?
6: Oh, boy. My pants?
5: On purpose?
1: No, just
7: got away from you.
3: Last time you peed your pants?
6: I was in my 20s.
3: I was 4. What the hell did you do?
0: Yeah, you don't do that.
1: You didn't want to hear about it. All of a sudden, we heard you were 20?
6: In my 20s, yeah.
1: You peed your pants?
6: It was a drunken night.
7: Intoxication.
6: Yeah.
5: But, in your sleep, right?
3: I laugh so hard a little pee's come out, but that's, you know.
1: No, this is...
6: Yeah, passed out my clothes, woke up, peed myself.
5: Yeah.
7: I've laughed so hard.
6: A proud moment.
7: I've laughed so hard that pee's come out of my nose.
3: Really?
7: Is that wrong?
0: Wow.
6: Were you drinking?
3: That's a hell of a laugh.
1: Did you wake up on a bed with your...
6: In that time, it was a couch. Yeah, and I had bed, then the cushions were wet.
1: Mm. Was it your own couch?
6: No, it was my brother's.
1: Does your brother know about this?
6: Oh, he knew. Yeah, yeah.
1: Did you have to get him a new couch?
7: Did he get
6: no,
7: a new? Yeah,
6: it was a dorm. It was a dorm couch. I'm sure I wasn't. I bet I wasn't the first or last.
1: DNA test. We're gonna get all the. Well, here's the Fiji house.
7: Yeah.
1: Well, thank you very much. What's coming up in the news, Christy Lee? Well,
3: coming up, we have our history lesson. Oh, we have a sex toy shutting down rush hour traffic in D.C. And we have an update on our ghost, the cat ghost ship. We have polar bears in the news. And Volkswagen suspended over some cliffs.
1: That's a great story.
3: Yeah.
1: Very cool. And
6: Herbie, don't jump.
1: The cat update
3: yeah.
1: on the way for the ghost cat ship thing coming up. All right now. they haven't found out whose boat it is. That's the weird thing.
5: That is weird.
1: It's a big, expensive boat.
3: Yeah.
1: I want to say hello to our friends at American Financing. They've got something going on right now, and they're telling folks you might want to get on this pretty quick because it is certainly possible that interest rates are going to go up in September. What is American Financing all about? They're all about mortgage stuff, and one of the things that they're talking about a lot right now is refinancing. 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
9: 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Ladies and gentlemen, Bob and Tom.
5: I don't like the way that he hails taxis. It's too much wrist. Yeah. He does a lot
6: I'm
5: of wrist.
6: Guilty of the, I'm, Chick often says I'm guilty with my flitty wrist.
3: You
1: Yeah. Is that from your career, jazz hands, from your singing
6: career?
1: It could
6: be from my show choir years.
2: Your gesticulation is a little feminine for me. Yes.
5: Yeah, when he's hailing a taxi, it's a lot of that. Just keep it tight.
2: A lot of magician
5: stuff. Keep it tight. Yeah. He's a magician. Do you know that?
2: I didn't know that.
5: Yes, he's a magician.
1: What?
2: Oh, well, that's why he does that.
6: He calls that flourish, yeah.
1: Does he finish intimate moments and go, ta-da?
5: He goes, check behind your ear.
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12: 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Oh, sorry.
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1: No, we're nothing, nothing, please.
2: O'Reilly Auto Parts Studios. We keep track of time for a reason. There's Christy Lee at the news desk.
3: Hello.
2: There's Pat Godwin.
0: Hey, Chick.
2: Hello, Pat. There's
1: slave to time.
2: Jess Hooker.
13: Hello.
2: There's Josh Arnold.
6: Time is merely a
2: concept.
6: Yes, it doesn't truly exist. I don't know. Right.
2: There's Ace Cosby.
1: Yeah, but if you don't hurry up, I'm going to pee my pants, and that will exist.
2: I'm Chick, and hello, Tom. You got to go to the bathroom, buddy?
1: I'm okay. I meant to that last break, and I got sidetracked. We have a guest coming up.
6: Oh, good.
1: We'll meet her shortly.
2: Have you ever been talking to someone that you've just met, and you realize, oh, I've been talking an amazing amount of time right now?
1: No, I never see that.
3: Never see that.
1: No, we were just reviewing people we have in common in this world.
6: Nice.
13: He said blonde women from Canada. So he was running through a list.
1: Caroline Ray.
13: With our guest, Sophie Buttle.
1: Who's a blonde woman from Canada.
13: And he was like, oh, do you know other blonde women from Canada?
3: You know, it's a big, big place.
1: You meet on Tuesday. No, it's not. They all know each other.
3: Oh, my God.
6: You guys are both right. It is a big place. They do all know each other.
3: Okay. What do you got for us?
1: Today in history, some significant stuff going on.
2: The first day this week, according to you.
1: Yesterday was weak. If you want to do something important, do it on August 13th. You'll end up in the news. On this date in 1945, anybody know what happened?
3: On this date in 1945?
6: August 13th.
1: Now, remember what we've already had this week.
3: The Manhattan Project. So
1: We had the Manhattan Project start, and then by chance it ended with Hiroshima and Nagasaki. So
3: did
1: today,
3: they do the first test at White Sands or something?
1: No. Oh. They'd already done Nagasaki and Hiroshima.
6: Surrendered.
1: Thank you, Ace. VJ Day, Japan surrenders.
3: Ah.
1: Now, people of a certain age think VJ Day was the opening of MTV. No. But of course, VJJ Day was created by Oprah Winfrey of JJ Day, which you celebrate your
2: mommy
1: parts.
2: And one of the VJs was named JJ.
13: All right.
1: 1965, the song I Got You, Babe hit number one in the States, Sonny and Cher.
6: I kind of like it.
3: Me too.
1: Oh, it's a great song.
6: I also think it is a brilliant choice in Groundhog Day. If there were a song that were going to great day after day after day, it's that one. Because you know that took a bit of a committee. The guys who wrote that movie went, what's the song?
3: Yeah,
0: that intro,
1: That's great. That's the most famous version. There's the hip-hop version. I Got You, Bitch. That's not as popular.
6: I mean, it has its fans.
1: Let's see. On this date in 80...
6: You know, it sort of is the 90... I got 99 problems, but a bitch ain't one.
3: Yeah.
6: Is sort of the...
13: And there's the Tupac song, You Wonder Why They Call You Bitch.
1: Seems to be a theme. 1985, Michael Jackson took control of the Beatles' publishing rights behind Paul McCartney's back. Wow. I think his estate finally sold him off, I think. Is that what happened? Well,
7: did he buy a giraffe with that money or something?
1: Yeah, I think so.
7: Yeah, that's what I thought.
1: Can't trust that Michael Jackson with anything from Liverpool or around a kiddie pool. But that's a different story. Anybody, do you remember where you were in 2003 on this date, anybody?
3: 2003?
6: Probably happy.
13: I had a newborn baby.
6: Oh, yeah,
3: I did really? Too.
13: Yeah.
3: She was a year old.
13: Yeah.
1: I was at Cedar Point, the great amusement park, and everything stopped. There was a famous blackout of the Northeast and Midwest. Remember that? Everything went dead.
6: I do not.
1: I remember that. I was not on a coaster at the time. I had just gotten off one, but I remember one of them stopped with the cars almost at the top.
3: Oh.
1: It was a huge blackout, 2003 on this date. And I found out something very interesting.
3: What?
1: If you go to a gas station and there's no power, the pumps don't work. Why is that interesting?
7: Have you ever seen a clearer example of some disaster and just boiling it down to how it affected me?
6: Right.
7: That was amazing.
1: Right. Well, I was trying to...
7: It was absolutely amazing.
1: I can't believe you don't remember that.
3: I don't remember.
6: I don't. It didn't happen to us.
7: I didn't try to get gas that day.
3: Yeah.
1: Well, I was trying to get home, and I couldn't.
3: Oh, bummer for us.
1: There was no power here either. Millions of people without power.
7: I was sitting in a basement.
3: How long was it out?
1: I forget. A long time.
6: From what I understand,
7: you've certainly brought that moment home to all of us.
1: Can't believe you'd have no memory of all you people. Chick, I mean, you without electricity, I'm surprised you didn't take yourself out. No TV.
6: Tom, from what I understand, you haven't had power in your home for quite some time.
1: Hey, shut up, please. Not that funny.
7: That's a pretty good laugh, actually.
1: It says 50 million people were affected, including residents of New York, Cleveland, Detroit, Toronto, Ottawa, Canada.
7: It says Cleveland in the story, or you put it in?
1: No, it's right in there.
6: What was worse, the blackout or this boring, boring talk?
1: Really? I'm sorry it didn't affect you in St. Louis, really, Josh. Yeah. I'm sure. Okay, how about this one?
7: Bloviate.
1: Happy birthday, Doc Holliday. Now, do you remember the name of his girlfriend, Christy?
3: Yeah, Big Nose Kate.
1: Big Nose Kate, famously.
7: And apparently, according to you, her nose was not that big.
1: Yeah, at least in this photograph, it's not. Yeah. Now, big boobs, Babs here. Yikes. Doc Holliday was called that. He was actually a dentist.
3: Yep.
1: A dentist and a gambler, actor, a singer, a dancer.
3: They called they're dentists or doctors.
7: He was a triple threat.
1: Yeah.
7: Gunfighter,
3: player.
7: Dentist,
3: yeah.
7: Poker player.
1: And didn't he take a few people out?
3: Yeah.
1: The old West, yeah.
7: Well, sure. Okay. You had to. That was the way it was.
6: And boy, could he cough.
7: Oh, yeah.
6: He could really hack one up.
7: Bring up, you talk about sputum.
6: Oh, yeah.
1: Happy birthday, David Crosby, the Gallagher of you.
6: Thank you. Thank you very much.
1: The Gallagher haircut. The great Steve Martin, born in this date in 1945.
6: Nice.
1: Great actor. He's got a wonderful book out there.
6: Yes. A couple of them, yeah.
1: What is it called? Is it Born Standing Up?
13: Born Standing Up is one.
7: Oh, that one.
13: Shop Girl is another.
1: Yeah. Great book. We mentioned this before. Happy birthday, 1946. Larry Graham Jr., the bassist of Graham Central Station, and, of course, Sly and the Family Stone.
6: Larry in the Summer Show.
1: And he's,
6: everybody's
1: I think, Drake's uncle, right?
7: Is that right?
1: Yeah.
13: Are you sure?
1: Yeah. There's some Drake connection.
6: He's not white? Is he white?
1: Larry Graham?
6: Yeah.
1: No.
3: Larry Graham.
6: So he's not a Graham cracker.
2: Hang on a second. Hang on.
1: I think there's no distinction necessarily of the racial composition of one that might be considered a cracker.
6: Tom, are Graham crackers, yes or no?
1: A big fan.
6: Oh.
3: Yes.
13: Cinnamon Graham crackers.
6: It begins and ends with honey made, right?
2: No.
3: Cinnamon Graham crackers or just Graham crackers?
6: Cinnamon, okay, but never with milk, and I want my Graham crackers with milk.
2: You're all in the minor leagues.
3: What about peanut butter and Graham crackers?
2: Chocolate-covered Graham crackers.
13: Yeah, that is
6: good. Those are great. Yeah. My grandma always had those.
13: There's an ice cream called Graham Central Station around here.
2: Oh, yeah.
13: Oh, my gosh. It is Graham flavor. Graham cracker flavored ice cream.
1: Is it open?
13: Yeah.
1: Maybe you have a car.
2: So I don't think
1: Pat,
2: so.
1: Pat, you're not doing anything.
13: It's the best ice cream.
2: Pat, you're not doing anything.
6: Hey, let us do you a favor, Pat. Go get us some ice cream.
13: Yeah, run to Sundays.
2: By the way, while you're doing that, can you go pick up Tom's puppy?
6: You're not
2: for
6: doing anything. Yeah.
3: Well,
2: I
3: really did Pat
2: a
3: favor.
2: I gave Pat a treat. I say, well, here, walk my puppy.
6: That's exactly what he said.
1: I love this guy. Not born in 1950, Gary Larson, the great... cartoon artist. God,
6: man,
1: brilliant stuff.
6: Brilliant, you're right.
1: And he's been retired for quite a while now, right?
3: Mm-hmm.
1: Born in 1959, Magic Johnson.
3: Oh, he was very good.
6: Magic indeed.
1: Yeah.
3: He cured himself.
1: He and I we'd get together, talk about East Lansing, Michigan, all the great times he had.
3: Oh, boy.
1: Probably happy not to be the most notorious person from Michigan State of late. Anyone?
6: Nope.
1: In the sexual realm. Happy birthday, Marcia Gay Harden.
6: Great actress.
1: 1959.
6: Pollock. Look up Pollock.
2: I don't think we have to label her.
6: And how many Pollocks does it take to make a messy painting?
3: One, apparently.
1: First they got to get one to screw in the light bulb. And then they can see. Never mind. Marcia Gay Harden sounds like some kind of weird trans lesbian porno star name.
2: That's what I said, and you poo-pooed.
1: Hard on. Oh, sorry.
6: Oh, did we miss it? I'm sorry.
2: No, it's fine. There's a lot going on.
1: Christy, you know who this is? Born in 1961, Susan Olsen.
0: Sure.
3: Susan Olsen? Yeah.
2: She's Lady Brady. Might have been Cindy Brady.
1: I gave it away. I'm sorry.
3: Cindy Brady.
1: Of course, I'm most famous for being married to Todd.
2: And now, welcome to the easiest pop quiz in history.
6: Cindy Brady was married to Todd Rundgren?
2: No.
6: Oh, Tom Brady?
3: No. Don't listen to a word he's saying.
13: It's getting hard.
2: He's
13: getting
2: drunk really with power.
0: Got three stories going on.
13: Crazy.
3: He's nuts.
1: Halle Berry, born in this day.
2: Someone should be enjoying
1: it. In 1966.
3: He is in his head.
1: Okay, do you know who this is? Kofi Kingston?
3: Nope.
1: Friend of the show?
3: No. Who is he? He's a friend of the show.
1: Thank you. Famous wrestler. Yeah, we talked to him once. He was
6: great when we talked to him once.
1: Yeah.
2: I have trouble believing that any of these people were ever on the show based on you telling me because I do remember him. You
3: now.
2: Don't know what time
1: he's
2: it
1: from,
2: is.
1: He's from Ghana.
3: He was very nice.
2: Ghana what?
6: Ghana wrestle, yeah.
2: Ghana wrestle.
1: Do you like your coffee black?
6: Still wanna.
2: It's Kofi.
1: Yeah, but for the purposes of the joke.
6: I take my coffee black.
2: We'll be right back.
1: Yeah, we'll do it that way.
6: You would have laughed at that.
2: Let's wrap this trash up.
1: Is it Mila or Mila Kunis?
6: Well, it's not Kunis, I'll tell you that. It's Kunis.
2: We'll be right back.
1: Any way you say it, you're in trouble.
0: In front of the show, she sat right there.
3: Yeah, she
6: sat right here.
2: See, you know what? She popped us popcorn and made us candy apples.
0: Right,
2: Remember that?
0: Yeah. Oh, I do.
1: Okay. Good night, everybody. Coming up, we're going to meet somebody. Sophie Buttle will be joining us. We are in the O'Reilly Auto Parts Studios. 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
19: Well, the church burned down and no one knew what Pentecost Baptist was going to do. The Sunday brimstone got so dadgum hot it burned up a church bus in the parking lot. In a panic, the Reverend Dr. White called up an ex-member that hadn't lived right. He owned Joe's beer joint right across the fence. It's the same Joe's he preached against. He said, I don't really want to be a hypocrite. I got a Sunday school class about to have fits. We're all excited about revival week and been moved by the Spirit, so to speak. With all the souls we saved and money we spent, we thought God told us to sell that tent. I got a famous evangelist supposed to come and done run out of chairs. Will you loan us some? Joe says, hell, you can just use the whole dang place. Ain't I on a jukebox, amazing grace. I ain't supposed to be open because of them blue laws, but we'll open tonight if it's all right with y'all. Preacher said, well, I reckon I'd be okay. The good Lord works in mysterious ways. He's going to talk about Joshua, Judges, and Ruth, and I reckon I could do it from the DJ booth. At the First Baptist Bar and Grill. It's the only church in the Bible Belt that smells like a whiskey still. When the sinners finish one more round, we'll have dinner on the ground and go inside and hell pray we don't get killed. The evangelist came with a well-dressed choir. They showed up around happy hour, looked around the joint and didn't take it real well. Said the white ministry has gone to hell. Ms. Mills that taught youth Sunday school and two deacons in the back room shooting pool were sharing the Lord with a Jim Beam rep who was teaching Ms. Mills some line dance steps. Reverend White was reading from the book of Luke to a tall drunk trucker about to puke. He had John 3:16 memorized, trying to dry his ass out to get him baptized. The evangelist yelled about the lights in the beer. Said, White, you can't save any souls in here. This place ain't nothing but a den of sin. Ain't the kind of place Baptist ought to be in. Preacher said, well, we don't really need y'all here. You didn't do a very good job last year. Only saved one sinner. I was Todd McGuire's little SOB that set my church on fire. Joe's beer joint has done been revived. Only been here an hour and I done saved five. Sure, it's got mirrors and a big dance floor, but I finally found the flock God called me for. They're at the First Baptist Bar and Grill. It's the only church in the Bible Belt that smells like a whiskey still. Not a stained glass window anywhere in sight, just a blood-stained floor and neon lights and a communion wine, and here is always chill. We're here every Sunday, we're living large, the only church with a cover charge. And if you don't like our doctrine and think we ain't devout, we'll have our bouncer throw your butt out of the First Baptist Bar and Grill.
3: Yesterday we were talking about hickeys.
6: Thank you so much.
20: Yeah.
3: I have a story for you.
20: Which one of your daughters has one?
3: No, nobody has hickeys, but we have death by hickey.
20: Death by hickey? Mm-hmm. Were that me, I'm sure the officers would stand over my body and say, I have a feeling this is how he'd wanted to go.
1: More chalk.
20: Yes, because I'm so gigantic.
3: Oh, my God.
20: One stick of chalk would never not be enough.
21: We had to use a whole box of chalk to outline his...
20: Look at him. He had to take his headphones off, lean back. He's screaming with laughter.
21: He's just an awful person.
20: More chalk.
1: Lucky numbers.
20: Man, if that weren't funny, I'd be so mad.
22: My most recent marriage was a disaster. It made the wreck of the Edmunds Fitzgerald look like a fender bender.
23: Wow. Hello.
21: And you remember Lord's famous line about gun control, more or
22: less. Yes. It, the relationship taught me a lot. It mm-hmm. taught me they won't sell you a handgun if you're crying.
24: And now, from the Bob and Tom Archives, we dust off another classic. classic. A moment of frivolity.
1: He's invisible, Bob. Hey, Christy, if you were invisible, where would you go?
3: Oh, boy, you've asked me this before.
1: You ever thought about what you'd do if you were invisible?
3: Not really.
1: Wouldn't want to see what's going on maybe at the White House?
3: Yeah, maybe.
1: Chick, if you're invisible.
23: The White House?
21: I'm invisible.
3: I'd kind of like to know what really is happening with our country, but they don't tell us.
23: That's way down the list. Wow.
1: Well, I know Bob, obviously, the
3: well,
1: first thing
3: you
1: do
3: I don't need to see
1: is...
3: naked people, Bob.
23: You don't? Why not? Yeah.
25: If I were invisible, I'd go and help someone who needed... Or
1: no,
25: go to Tanya Memmie's house and hang out in her shower.
23: There you go.
1: I'd go a lot of places of power to see what's really going on. I'm with.
23: I think I might go to the Vatican. I just don't believe it.
1: Well, I mean, of course, first I would.
23: Places of power that have locker rooms. Yeah.
1: First, I'd stop at the at a high quality
3: Playboy Mansion
1: dormitory. High quality college dorm. Sure. Maybe one of the better schools, mm-hmm. And then
3: mostly like smart naked women.
1: Exactly. With huge jugs, but who's to say?
23: I'll get that.
7: That's never happened to you before, has it?
4: Bless you, boys. This is the Pope.
23: Hi, your Pope.
4: Hey, bless you. I'm a hear Christie on there.
3: Yes, uh-huh. I said I'd probably go maybe to the Vatican.
4: If I want a place she could go, being invisible, the Vatican. That is just so sweet, Christie.
23: Well, your Pope, since we have you on the line.
4: I got a bad news for Christie.
23: Oh, what's that?
4: I'm sorry, there's no naked women here. It's not that fun, you know?
3: I don't want to see naked women, and I don't really want to see naked men. I just want to see how the church runs behind the scenes.
1: I got to tell you, your Popeness, your predecessor was a lot more recognizable. I don't think I'd recognize your picture if you didn't have the suit on.
3: Yep.
4: Saying maybe I need to hire a new PR firm.
23: That's not a bad idea.
1: Yeah, I think so.
23: Maybe you on Celebrity Jeopardy.

0: In Ruston, Louisiana.
1: And I asked if they had the beepers on the deer so they could find him the way they have those beepers in blind softball. And you guys have all been ridiculing me for mentioning it. I believe we have a guy on the phone who is blind. Is that correct? Does he know about softball? Okay, good. Line three.
0: Oh, he's blind? Hello, how are you?
2: Morning, Bob and Tom show. Hello.
3: Good.
2: Hi, who's this?
3: This is Shannon Childrey.
2: Hey, Shannon, how are you?
0: Can you hear us okay?
3: Yes.
2: He's not deaf.
1: Hey, Shannon, I have an idea. I own a gun. Can you come over here and we'll have chick talk and you shoot and see if you can hit him? You
2: know what? All right.
0: Blind, he loves being picked on. Blind people don't want to be singled out like they're handicapped. Am
1: Shannon,
0: I right?
1: Have you ever played blind softball?
3: Yes, I have.
1: Okay, can you please explain to everybody how it works?
3: Well, basically, it's the same rules as regular baseball or softball. It's played on the same field, except when you hit the ball, you only run. There's only two bases instead of second base or home, and the umpire decides which base you're going to run to. You never know, and he presses a button, and the bases look like football tackling dummies, and they have beepers in them too. So as soon as you hit the ball, you have to listen to which base goes off, and you have to hit that base before the other team picks up the ball.
2: So wouldn't you run into a base instead of onto a base?
0: I have a question.
3: Is
0: the other team in the field, the defensive team, are they blind as well?
3: Yes.
0: Yeah, well, that's got to take quite a while.
2: I bet it's easy to give a steal sign.
1: These are all very funny questions, aren't they, Shannon? Okay. I have a question. When you hit the ball, wouldn't it be pretty possible to smash one of the blind people out in the field right in the face?
0: Easily.
3: And then the team that's on defense, they have two people, what are called spotters out there, and they're from their team, and they yell.
1: Duck. They yell duck?
3: They yell duck or where the ball's going.
2: No, you yell duck.
0: So far, you're the only guy playing who's blind. Okay?
2: You yell duck when you're hunting, not when you're playing baseball.
1: Shannon, I've had my hand broken playing softball, and I could see the ball coming at me.
2: Have you ever heard a player say, the last thing I remember was this beep?
3: There's been some pretty good collisions.
2: I'll bet.
3: At these tournaments, there's always injuries.
1: Now, Shannon, once again, we're speaking with Shannon, who is a gentleman who happens to be blind. Do the blind teams have really cool, like, blind names?
3: No, not really.
1: They don't like what incorporate do
0: you mean?
1: That.
0: You mean like the bats? Or,
1: like the White Canes instead of the White Sox?
3: No, nothing that.
2: The White Canes.
1: I don't know. I'm just,
0: okay,
2: wait a minute. You know what? There's a nice little warm room for you in hell. Just waiting.
0: So how many people during the game are actually blind?
3: Everybody, except your sighted help. Everybody else.
2: You guys have dogs on the field?
3: No, the dogs can't.
2: We were okay until Rusty tripped us.
4: Bob and Tom. 24/7. Oh, yeah. Yeah.
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1: This is the Bob and Tom Show. Welcome back. Thanks for joining us. Our guest host is comedian and writer Bill Schaft. Bill spent 24 years working with David Letterman, and he's also a novelist. His new book is called Shrink Thyself. Chick McGee, of course, is at the Quality Driver Sports Desk. We say driveqd.com. We're heading over there in just a second.
0: Stuff over here.
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6: Thank you.
1: I guess when we called it the Sex Desk, it's like...
6: I hosted a show for Playboy TV, Bill, by the way. This is why they...
7: I understand.
6: Yeah, okay.
1: But it's like a priest who's an expert on marriage. You know, you know what I'm saying?
6: It's like a priest that's an... I see what you're saying.
8: Yeah, right. I see what he's saying.
0: Yeah, yeah. Okay. He's implying that...
6: I understand.
1: Like a priest who's a marriage counselor. They don't really...
6: Okay.
0: So, due to your various personality quirks.
6: Of course.
0: People find it difficult to be...
7: Forgive me, Father, for I have sinned. You've sinned. Sit back.
0: Get a load of this. Go ahead.
7: Yeah.
1: You have to wonder if priests ever, after a long day, they sit around with their fellow priests and guy looks up and goes, "You're not going to believe what I heard today." I mean, because they're human beings.
7: Absolutely.
1: Once in a while, they have to get one that maybe not in its magnitude, but in its weirdness.
0: Yeah.
1: They go, "I had a lady today tell me," and they just have some incredibly bizarre.
0: You think
1: bizarre...
0: they talk shop?
1: Oh, sure.
7: Oh, absolutely.
0: Really?
6: Are there confession hours, Christy? Is there hours that people go in there?
8: I thought it was supposed to be open all 24
6: hours. Yeah, I thought it was open shop.
7: No. It's not a bank.
9: They can't sit in the little cubicle all
1: day. It's not like an ATM.
7: Yeah, no.
8: Sure?
9: It's usually Wednesday evenings or before Saturday evening mass.
1: But not, in the movies, it's always great in the movie because they've got the little phone booth thing and the thing slides over.
9: Right. And that's how I remember confession. And now it's face-to-face. And let me tell you.
7: Right. Whoa.
6: That's no good. I'm out on that.
1: That's

0: Wow, that is my cue to leave.
1: Ray Donovan's got a confession coming up. You know, that's the big. The season finale is coming up Sunday.
2: Yeah,
1: are you caught up?
2: No, I'm not caught up yet.
3: So all confessions face to face?
4: Not all of them. Mm. I mean, some.
1: You can request the booth.
4: Some.
3: Yeah, I'm in the booth.
4: Yeah. I mean, there. Or
1: you're
4: you can go
1: Jewish.
4: Behind it.
3: Well, see, I would be in the booth if I had I not been Jewish.
2: Yeah, when you say in the booth, that's a whole different thing. That's Nuremberg.
0: Right, that's show world.
3: Of course.
1: Speaking of this, in the Jewish world, A Serious Man, the Coen Brothers movie. Gosh, that's a great movie.
0: Oh man,
1: you should go watch that.
0: That is a phenomenal movie.
1: Him having a problem and going to talk with a rabbi.
0: But going to talk with like the JV rabbi.
1: That's right.
0: And he says, and the so we'll just tell your listeners. That the Yiddish expression for when you get a divorce is you have to get a get, G-H-E-T.
1: Right, a get, yeah.
0: So he goes and sees this, you know, this 21-year-old rabbi.
1: It's Simon Helberg from the Big Bang Theory.
0: He says to him, I need a get. And the rabbi goes, a what? You know, I mean, it's like the old, you know, it's like I used to do a bit in my act about, you know, that I was from a very liberal Jewish family. My parents believed in the Ten Commandments, but they believed you could pick five. And I was from a very liberal synagogue. And one time I went up to the rabbi, I said, Rabbi O'Donnell, how come Jews aren't allowed to eat pork? And he went, what? It's sort of the same.
2: I just like the notion we've been coming up with fake TV shows all morning. I think JV Rabbi.
3: Oh, I love it.
2: Tonight on CBS.
3: Very special JV Rabbi.
4: They have pretty to good. Start somewhere.
2: Yeah. Well, they've had these ridiculous shows for years. They've had the crime-fighting priests.
4: Right.
2: In fact, there's one right now on PBS. What's that one on PBS with the crime? He's an Episcopal priest, but he's the crime-fighting post-World War II priest? I forget what that show's called. Very well done. But have they ever had a crime-fighting rabbi?
3: I don't think so.
2: I think they did.
0: Yeah.
4: What?
2: Yes. Yes, there was a show.
0: Freeze. Drop that schmata.
3: Yeah.
2: I'll have to dig it up. I think there was one. I know that you are on Twitter.
0: Yes.
2: Bill Schecht, S-C-H-E-F-T. Bill, by the way, is also a very fine novelist. His new one is called Shrink Thyself. Is Dave much of a tech guy? I know that you're using a phone that appears to have been one of the ones made pretty early on by Alexander
0: right.
2: Bell.
0: It's a Coleco. It's my phone. It's a Coleco phone.
2: Because I should explain that I had a flip phone until 3/4 of July's ago, and then I drank the Kool-Aid, and now
1: recent.
2: I'm
1: changed.
0: But let me just say this, and we can continue. But I find. Making fun of people's phones is the new racism. I'm just going to go on record.
1: That's exactly
0: it's the
1: right.
0: New,
1: it's, I'm not going to participate.
4: Yeah.
1: It's wrong.
4: One of our Twitter followers, Brian, he wrote yesterday, I was wondering why Bill was back on the road. I thought maybe divorce. Then you mentioned the flip phone. Yeah.
2: Bill has one of the great marriages going. I mean, you always speak so highly of your wife, and she's a great comedian, and you're always so just so kind and nice to her. So that's one of the great things about you.
0: And she to me. I mean, that's, you know, that's the whole. And we met in the clubs a million years ago. We met at Catch a Rising Star in 1980.
2: Is she the one that got you off the cigars?
0: No, I got off the cigars. my doctor is a guy I went to school with. He was graduated a year ahead of me, and I had been smoking. I was never without a cigar, and so this is 1995, and all of a sudden I had this thing going where anytime I would open my mouth for like 2 seconds, it was like I had taken a bite of the hottest pizza, my whole mouth would get just burnt, and I couldn't understand it. And it was, so I go to him, my doctor, and I say, look, I got this thing. He says, well, why don't you try laying off the cigars for 2 weeks? And I said, what the hell am I going to do if I can't smoke cigars? He said, well, why don't you try cigarettes? This is my doctor. Same guy that one time I went for a checkup, and I get on the scale, and it's like it's 5 pounds heavier than the figure in my head. Mm-hmm. And I said, this can't be right. And he looked at me and said, let's sue the scale company. Very funny. Funny like a comic.
2: Once again, writing for the David Letterman show for 24 years. You pretty much were in the joke department rather than... Did you ever do any of the... Did you ever say to the guys doing some of the on-the-street stuff or some of the more visual... Did you ever come up with any of that stuff?
0: When, At NBC, when the monologue was only three or four jokes long, I worked on everything. And then when we got to CBS, they doubled the monologue. They made it eight jokes. And then eventually it was about 12 or 14 jokes. So I didn't really work on a lot. I mean, I would do the top 10. All the writers would work on the top 10. But I didn't do a lot of concept stuff. But I did come up with a couple of pieces over the years. We did one thing where it was uniform numbers with Bill Scheff, which was a segment that we ran, which of course nobody but Dave and I liked, where I was in a soundproof booth, which was not soundproof, and Alan Coulter would ask me these the players, and I would give their numbers, and he would always find some way to weasel out of the big $10 million grand prize, you know. And it did that. There were a couple of pieces that I came up with, but mostly there were like three guys working on the monologue, and there were about 10 guys working on everything else in the show.
2: Right, and now we've talked a lot about some of the stuff that happened there. That you guys had a pretty regular routine, the staff, the ladies and gents that worked there, you'd kind of get plugged in every day. You knew what your duties were, and you'd
0: right. It was. I used to say about the place that it was like working at a daily newspaper, a weekly magazine, and a monthly magazine, because you know you would work on that day's show. You would also be writing material for stuff for the end of the week. And then these big prop pieces that we would do, like the Halloween costumes or new books.
1: When the kids would come to
0: right.
1: the door.
0: Those you had to get in like 3-4 months in advance because it took a while to build those props. And so that was like working at a monthly magazine.
1: Oh.
2: What was
0: like Playboy.
2: Yeah. Of course. Oh, we're getting back to Pete Townsend at Playboy Television. We'll get back to Bill in just a second. I did want to let you finish your – you had said you had some more interesting sports. What you said there was a guy that was 100 years old that broke some record.
1: But first, you know, I'm on Twitter, ChickTheGee1, right. And yeah. Every now and then I get these fabulous tweets from a magazine called Mental Floss.
4: Mm-hmm.
1: And Tom, will you describe what the picture is this morning? It's last been invented. It's been invented.
2: It's a waffle iron that looks just like a keyboard.
0: Hey, that kid's from Letterman.
1: No kidding.
0: Worked at Letterman. That kid, Chris Domino, in the graphics department at Letterman, invented that.
1: This is amazing.
2: That's
1: you know
2: hilarious.
1: How much I love waffles.
0: Yep. Oh, yeah.
1: And now... oh. Bill knows how much I love waffles.
2: That's hilarious.
1: Can you see?
2: It's a waffle iron that creates a mm-hmm. waffle that looks just like a keyboard.
0: Yeah, Chris Domino from Letterman.
1: Man. I had no idea the connection. Well, that's great.
0: And you wouldn't believe how long it took to get that, you know.
2: Made?
0: To get the copy, to get the prototype, to get it all, you know, through to where
4: right.
0: you could buy this.
1: Really?
0: The process, it's ridiculous. It's ridiculous because it's a, you know, it's a great idea. I came up with an idea years ago, and I lived in New York, and I had a room with a guy that worked at Macy's, and I said, I have a phenomenal idea for Christmas. And he said, well, go see this guy. So I went to the guy that you went, and I said, it's a tremendous idea. It's Eddie Decanter. It's a decanter that looks like Eddie Cantor. And the guy said,
2: how many years ago?
0: This is in 82. So the guy says to me, he says, okay, two things. I said, and it'd be great for Christmas. It'd be a big selling item for Christmas.
2: The guy said, two things.
0: First of all, he says, it's November. He said, you think we're going to put this out in a month? He says, second, who? Nobody knows Eddie Cantor.
1: Yeah. Yeah.
2: Three, isn't Mr. Cantor of the Jewish faith when he was alive?
5: That's what I thought.
0: Yeah.
1: Yeah.
0: Well, that's the twist. Yeah. That's where
5: his middle name was Israel. Yeah. That's how Jewish he is.
1: Edward Israel Cantor. Yeah. Cantor is also.
6: Bob and Tom. 24/7.
4: Oh, yeah. Yeah.
2: You just ruined it. Full cast of idiots.
1: Thank you.
0: He looked right at me.
2: With the exception of
1: me.
4: Me.
7: Me.
0: Oh,
2: I'll take that. That would be Ace Cosby, Christy Lee, Jess Hooker. Also, we have trying out for his role in The Village People as the biker. It's Dave Dyer. That is a nice mustache.
4: Thank
2: you.
4: So you're going to keep that?
7: I am going to keep it, Christy.
8: It's glorious.
7: It's not going
2: we are married.
7: Thank you, Josh.
2: So you're married.
7: So I am married.
2: You don't have to worry about that. Cause
8: so all
7: no, I don't
8: law.
7: Have to worry about that.
0: Does she like it?
7: For anyone? No, she does not like it. But here's what I think.
2: That's because she's stats. A woman. That particular style is known as VP.
7: Right.
2: Vagina protector. Right. Because that won't get near one.
7: I took the stats of my sexual activity before the mustache and after.
1: Uh-huh.
7: No change. Mustache is staying.
2: The old math problem is 0 + 0.
7: Yes. It stays.
1: Wouldn't you like to see Dave in a monocle?
7: I'd love it.
1: I think you'd look crappy. Yeah.
2: Right? And with a nice tuxedo, you'd look good. Mm-hmm. That you could pull off that character.
7: Thank you very
8: much. Good evening.
2: Now,
7: Mr. Bond.
2: We've also been joined by Jess Hooker. Hello, Jess. Good to see you.
9: Hi, Tom.
2: Now, do you do this thing at the dinner table? Do you say to the kids, what was the highlight of your day?
9: Sometimes. Yeah, if we're not talking much, then I'll bring that up. Yeah, and
2: it, oh, really? You don't have a ritual? You do it every night?
4: I always did that, yeah.
9: Yeah. Yeah, but they do like high, low, like
4: yeah,
9: the
4: we
9: high
4: do
9: part
4: best
9: of your
4: part
9: day.
4: Of your day, yeah. Worst part of your day. Yeah,
9: yeah,
4: we did that.
9: Yeah.
2: Yeah.
9: Do you guys do that at your house?
2: Oh, absolutely.
9: Yeah. Yeah.
1: Is there any time left after you get done with all your for anybody else? Or?
2: Is there any time left?
4: Do you allow them to speak?
2: They go first.
1: You hate it that I know you so well. I can feel it.
2: They go first. Then I say, relax. Yeah. Here it comes.
7: Every one of their sentences was, nobody cares. At the end.
2: Highlight Daddy, of the week.
8: I don't understand the size of these deer.
4: Yeah.
8: I nearly died.
1: Giant. Did you see the text? He goes,
4: 352 this morning.
1: They barely missed me.
4: Yes.
1: I missed them.
2: Okay.
1: They barely missed me.
2: I hope we're recording this because when you hit one of these guys.
1: I'm just saying.
2: I can do. Oh,
8: Tom is nice enough to text us in the morning things like, hey, there are deer on the road.
1: Right.
8: Be careful.
1: Roads are bad. Yada,
8: but
1: yada,
8: this
1: yada.
8: Morning at 4:30, when I read the text, hey, there are deer on the road, I went, Tom thinks deer are statues.
4: Yeah,
8: they don't move.
7: They'll still be
0: By
7: there.
0: The way, my deer text came at 2:45 a.m.
4: Mine came at 3:52, and
1: they're
4: I'm thinking,
1: still
4: by the time we get there at 5, they're not going to be there.
2: You think the deer are going to be moving?
8: Yes. You think deer are just hanging out at that part of the...
2: there's one.
1: 3:51.
0: There's one under the bridge.
2: There's a bridge over here. That guy's there every morning.
1: This, I swear to you, this is the exact text.
2: If you hit that deer...
1: This is the exact text. Watch out, .. 3 deer in the road on the way here, .. 2 of them, huge, .. My favorite, just missed me. Yeah. I didn't miss them. They missed me, okay?
2: Fine.
1: What a psycho.
2: If there is a God, you're going to come call one day, I can't get in, I hit the big deer.
1: If I hit a deer and you see my car dented, I ran into the garage.
4: Yeah.
1: I'm not telling you that.
2: This one would have taken your car out.
1: That's
9: true.
1: It's going to be in my lap if I hit a deer. Yeah.
2: Now, check local listings. There are deer in all 50 states.
0: Of course.
8: but ours are
1: people. Now,
4: but ours are huge.
1: I need to explain to you what deer are.
2: We have deer. We have deer in the news. I'm kind of fond of saying deers, don't you think?
1: Deer.
8: Yeah.
2: Who determined that deer was the plural of deer? I don't agree.
1: You think Mama Deer calls the baby deers deers?
4: Somebody windbagged me on that and said you can't say deers certain times.
1: Okay. Hello, Bob and Tom Show.
10: Hi, Bob and Tom. It's Donnie. Bison.
2: Oh, hey, Donnie. How are you?
10: Don't you know it's still bow season? You bow up and bump them to the side. They'll play with you. I swear to God. Slow down. But they will total a car if they're the size of cattle, like Tom says. So it ain't something to be messed with.
2: Yeah, I agree.
10: But first off, I want to start off by wishing all our veterans a happy Veterans Day.
2: Very good. We agree.
10: And we appreciate them keeping us safe and thank them for their service and support. Mm-hmm. But that being said, I don't know if you know this, but I tried joining the military right after high school.
2: Really?
10: I swear to God, I figured it'd be a good way for me to spread my wings and see the world on Uncle Sam's time for a change.
2: How did it go?
10: Well, you know them old Uncle Sam posters, the Uncle Sam Wants You posters?
2: Sure.
10: They made posters out of them? Well, come to find out, them posters don't just pertain to everybody. Because I went down to that recruiting office, signed up, the first thing the guy tells me is they're going to have to cut off all my hair.
2: Oh, the mullet?
10: I said, that ain't happening. I've been working on this rear end spoiler since the early 80s. Before God. I mean, since they put spandex on stage, there ain't no way I'm letting Uncle Sam come at me with clippers. And I don't understand why I couldn't just tuck it in the back of my helmet. Plus, it'll help me read the wind when it comes time to throwing hand grenades.
2: Sure.
10: But next, they give me a physical, and come to find out, I'm hard of hearing in both ears. And that makes me unintelligible to join. They said not being able to hear good is a weakness during war.
2: Really?
10: I swear to God, I said, I hate the counterpunch, but if that's the case, how did Def Leppard win Battle of the Bands? I swear to God.
8: Fair point.
10: Eventually, when it came down to you, I wasn't allowed to join the Army.
2: Oh, yeah?
10: Right. Oh, and something about my massive pork sword being a detriment to blocking bunkers.
8: Oh, sure.
10: I swear to God, even though it's qualified to buckle a tank, they's afraid if it came untouched from a sock, some comrades could trip over it during an ambush.
8: Yeah.
10: Not to mention, it's been well documented, Angel Skinner's took friendly fire from it before, and she still got the 1,000-yard stare. So... Hey, Ace, is it too late for me to join the Kiss Army?
8: You're welcome to join.
10: I appreciate it. Well, see, I got that as a backup. But anyways, we won't thank all our veteran men and women out there putting their lives on the line so jackasses like me and shit can continue to do what we do.
2: Good point.
11: Thank you, Donnie.
10: They're all badasses and true American heroes. And I hate to admit this on the radio, but I never even made it out of basic training neither, because that manager at Wendy's was a dick. All because I refused to wear an apron, you know? I ain't doing that covering my black belt on the clock. I swear to God. Second Amendment. I'm going to go.
2: Thank you, Donnie.
4: Oh, Donnie.
2: That was enlightening. No mullets in the U.S. Army. Then that makes sense. We've got some important words coming up about Veterans Day, as a matter of fact, a little bit later on. Did you want to finish today in history, Christy, before we talk to our guest? What have we missed here?
4: Born on this date in 1922, Kurt Vonnegut.
2: Great American.
4: Yes.
2: And veteran. Got a great book about Dresden, Slaughterhouse mm-hmm. 5.
8: Yeah.
4: Born on November 11th, 1925, Jonathan Winters.
8: What a treasure.
7: My favorite.
4: I loved him.
7: In many ways.
4: Mm-hmm.
2: By the way, off topic, did you happen to see, I believe it was either NBC or CBS. It was NBC that Harry Smith interviewed Bob Newhart yesterday morning.
7: Yes. Mm-hmm.
2: The great Bob Newhart is now 90.
4: Yep.
8: Isn't that amazing?
9: Wow.
2: And his first album, he was completely unknown, and that ended up being the album of the year. Did it say it sold 1 million copies?
7: Yeah. Yep.
2: And I have a little editor's note here. For those that produce the CBS Saturday morning program, which is excellent, at the end of the show they always have a band on, which is very cool, and then they'll always come back and they'll go, for those of you still watching, here's more music from the name of the band. Has someone pointed out to the producers that if they're not watching, they can't hear the announcement? Who are they announcing that for?
8: Yeah, shouldn't they say, for those of you no longer watching, go screw yourselves.
2: Because they're not there.
8: No yeah.
2: It makes no sense.
4: Yeah.
2: Just say, here's the band again. You don't have to say, if you're not here anymore, you're not.
8: Or just say, thank you for joining us. Yeah. Here's more.
2: Yeah.
11: Doesn't that smell like a consultant to me?
2: They do it every week. I think, this. Are they just reading the same thing some idiot wrote 6 years ago and they forgot to just clean up the.
4: But anybody reading that would know it makes no sense, wouldn't
8: they? Weird.
2: They do it every week.
8: That's weird.
2: And by the way, if you watch NBC News, every night now begins with the words breaking news.
11: It's true.
2: For the last.
11: I didn't believe him, and I started listening to it every night. Breaking news.
2: The problem is, what if there isn't any breaking news?
11: They make it.
7: Well, make some.
11: They had breaking news the other night when it wasn't breaking news. It happened that morning, and they said it was breaking news.
2: Breaking news. Type on mayonnaise jar, slightly bigger.
11: 12 hours ago. Wait a minute. What? Mayonnaise jars? What are you talking about?
2: Back to today in history. I'm sorry, Christy.
4: Born on this date, November 11th, 1960, the great actor Stanley Tucci.
8: Oh, yes.
4: He's adorable.
2: God, I hope he doesn't get in trouble for that Me Too thing.
4: What are you talking about?
2: The headline, obviously. Tucci, too touchy.
11: Tucci, too touchy.
0: I like it.
2: It sounds like something in Latin and Shakespeare.
11: It does.
0: Oh, Tucci.
11: So help me God, this mutates into Tucci denies touching claims.
4: Oh, man.
11: You're going to have to step up and explain yourself.
2: No, I said I'm glad he hasn't gotten caught up in this.
8: Your Honor, Tucci, touchy, my tushy.
0: You, Tucci?
2: Et tu, Tucci. Sorry. By an actor.
4: November 11th, 1962, Demi Moore was born. Demi.
2: Now which is which now? You got Demi Lovato or is she Demi?
9: No, she's Demi.
4: Demi Lovato and Demi Moore.
9: Yeah.
2: Okay. It's awfully
8: Demi Moore.
2: Complicated.
8: I remember when I was an usher at a movie theater and Disclosure was out.
4: Mm-hmm.
8: Me and some of the other ushers would always
4: sneak
8: stand
4: in
8: at the back of the theater during a particular scene.
2: Nude scene, was it?
8: Yeah. Well, almost nude, yeah, where she's really after Michael
2: Douglas. Did you Stanley or did you Tucci or Stanley?
11: Stanley.
2: Give me that book, Stanley.
4: And wrapping up our birthdays today, born on this date, November 11th, 1974, the handsome Leonardo DiCaprio.
8: Never heard of him.
4: Watched him last night. You know,
8: he's a good actor.
2: Great.
11: Yeah, never forget, no matter how pompous and important he was on Growing Pains, okay?
8: And he was in Critters 3.
11: That's right.
4: Oh, I don't remember that.
8: Yes. Oh, you don't remember Critters 3?
4: I didn't see Critters 3. Sorry. I missed 1 and 2,
2: I'm
4: so
2: sure
4: I didn't want
2: to
4: jump ahead.
2: Chuck along with you, but he's on a private jet with a recently turned 18-year-old.
8: Oh, I'm not making fun. Everybody starts somewhere. But,
2: In fact, probably as a friend that makes really good fake IDs. Okay, back to you. Christy.
11: Okay.
8: No, that guy died in jail.
2: Christy, could we? I wanted to get a new song out of Pat was sick last week, so we never got a chance to get to this.
11: What? He was under the weather?
2: Yeah, we had a fun story about I believe it was in Germany, a swingers club.
4: Oh, yeah, there were like 300 people at the swingers club, and there was a carbon monoxide scare. So when the police firefighters arrived, they had to evacuate the premises.
2: 300 people.
4: Many of them dressed in bathrobes. Yes. Some were treated, some were taken to the hospital, but no major injuries. Yeah, 300.
2: And are you ready for this tune here?
0: You want to do it now?
2: Sure. No, I just introducing it so we can.
0: Thought you were teasing it.
4: No, Pat.
2: Later, we. Didn't we just say? Just
0: you could have given me
2: just
0: some
2: before
0: kind of
2: the break. Just before the break. Didn't I say something?
9: You're going to sing the song.
11: I'm never on your side. I'm on your side with this.
2: And then when
11: we're doing the song.
2: When we started this break, you mentioned the fact that I just mentioned it to you.
0: My cold medications made me a little slow.
11: Oh, stop.
8: While we're doing the song, he just took a big bite of a turkey sandwich.
0: I have to get into character, too.
2: Okay, so is this going to be. Now, once again, this is literally a swingers club, is how it's described in English. I don't know what the German word is.
11: But swingers club.
2: 300 people, and they're rushing out of the building. You know, we should point out that our guest, Dave Dyer, is also a firefighter.
11: He's got a swingers mustache.
2: Now, have you ever arrived at a fire, and there are people standing there in their pajamas or bathrobes, presumably?
7: No. Well, no. But with the family outside, it was a daytime fire, but not in the pajamas.
11: Oh, that's sad.
7: Yeah.
2: Wow.
7: Tom, what did you want?
8: Pardon me. I'm with Dave on this.
11: I'm on Dave's side.
9: No, Dave should have lied.
8: He should have.
11: You should have just left it at no.
2: Could you get a job where arsonists actually know what they're doing? I was talking to my firefighter buddy over the weekend. I said, what's the number one cause of fires? And he goes, in this town, he goes, arson.
7: Yeah. Oh, is it really?
2: Yeah. I'm sorry. Back to you, Pat. So we got a bunch of nudists.
0: No. They're swingers.
2: Okay.
0: Oh, and they're in Germany, hence the Vivaldi that will ensue.
11: Okay. Nice.
0: So it's a German swingers club.
2: Okay, go.
0: Here we go.
2: No.
0: Jeez. There's a little club in our neighborhood. I begged my wife to go there. She finally said she would. We gave the secret password. They opened up the door. Naked people everywhere, rolling on the floor. And they were swinging. Yeah, you guys do the swinging back at me, okay?
11: Okay.
0: And they were swinging.
11: Swinging.
0: Ja, sie war schwingen.
12: Schwingen.
0: We stepped inside. Next thing I know, my wife's completely bare in a pile of people mit her legs up in the air. Just a schwingen.
12: Schwingen.
0: Yes, she was schwingen.
12: Schwingen.
0: Just then, my neighbor's wife shot me a wink. She stood there by the keg. Man, that frog could drink. We guzzled down our beers. My speech was getting slurred. Then she took off her top and unleashed her Hindenburgs and said,
12: Schwingen.
0: Mein Gott, sie war schwingen.
12: Schwingen.
0: I looked down at my Schwanz, but it wouldn't do a thing. Too much St. Pauli girl, and it will not go schwing.
8: It wasn't schwingen.
0: I just killed myself. It wasn't schwingen.
12: Schwingen.
0: My wife's still schwingen.
12: Singing.
0: Her farfet nugen must be stinging. She's still swinging.
7: Wunderbar.
11: Best ever. Best ever.
8: Nonsense.
2: Those Hindenburgs versus Vingen. I apologize to those of German heritage. Any actual German words were a total mistake. Thank you very much.
8: Well, let's be honest, you owe us the apology first.
2: Okay. coming up, Christy, the teaser, please.
4: Well, we have text messages delivered to customers really late. We have a gender reveal going horribly wrong.
2: Again.
4: We have wild turkeys attacking a community.
2: Oh, and Pat Sajak on the
4: menu. Oh, yeah, Pat Sajak had to have surgery, yeah.
11: Kink in his colon.
2: We'll find out what that's all about.
0: Is to buy a bowel.
2: When we come...
9: I liked it, Pat.
2: Eraser, please.
8: I can swim.
11: Welcome back to the Bob and Tom Show. We're in the O'Reilly Auto Parts Studios. 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
4: Can you swim with crawdads attached to your nipples? I don't think so.
8: Let's find out.
2: Where'd that come from?
4: Well, the crawdads out here are huge when the rain gets
11: really
4: up
11: are.
4: Have you not seen them?
2: Can you eat them?
4: Yeah.
2: Do they taste like little mini lobsters?
11: Hello.
4: Kind of.
11: Hello, Pat Godwin.
8: Hey, Chick.
11: Hi, Josh Arnold.
8: Hey.
11: There's Ace Cosby.
8: Hey.
11: I'm Chick McGee. And Tom, we have a special guest.
2: I guess that means we'll have to behave.
4: Yeah.
2: Joining us in the studio, she is Sophie Buttle.
8: Hi, Sophie.
2: B-U-D-D-L-E.
13: Yes, that's me. Hello.
4: Hi.
2: Is it okay if I ask her the obvious question?
8: And this is your first time here.
13: It is.
8: So welcome.
13: I would love to hear what the obvious question is.
2: Well, did you have a nickname on the playground when you were a kid?
13: You're terrible. And you...
8: He should be in jail.
13: My last name sounds sort of like butt something.
8: Yeah, yeah.
2: Yes. Buttle. Okay.
13: It was big in, grade 2 The nickname was big in grade 2. And then as an adult, only about once a year does somebody notice.
2: You're welcome.
4: Well, we have a second grader sitting over
8: we
4: here.
8: We apologize for you.
4: They look like an adult.
11: Masquerading as a mature man.
2: Yeah. I'm so sorry.
8: So we have a little bit of a Drew Barrymore vibe.
13: Oh, thank you.
8: You do.
13: I love that. I love that. Yeah. I think that my mom looks exactly like Drew Barrymore.
8: Oh,
11: and what's her location right now? I mean,
2: you're a Canadian.
13: I am Canadian, as is my mom. She was actually just visiting me in L.A. for a while. She lived in my guest room for a month.
8: Oh.
13: Yeah, she's always claiming squatter's rights wherever I live. And we had such a fun time. My mom and I are super close, and I love, we're twins, and I always am finding out more stuff that we have in common with each other that I didn't even realize. And she, every time I get a long stretch with her, I get new stories because she won't just launch into a story on her own. She's not like us, she's not ready. She doesn't know what she's got. She doesn't know the gold. And so you have to ask the right questions to get some juice flowing from her.
8: Yeah.
13: And so I was asking her on this trip if she remembers the internet starting, like how she found out about the internet and like when it first came out. And so she was an animator in Montreal. And so she had the internet kind of early because they had these programs to get it all going. And then quickly we had to flee Montreal to Ottawa to go live with her mom because of all of her unpaid parking tickets. There was a warrant. And so then we were living at my grandma's house in Ottawa. And we were talking about internet stuff because we had one computer at my grandma's house, is in the basement. And I would get home from school and I would play stupid games. And then my mom would make me go to bed. And then I found out recently that as soon as she made me go to bed, she would go down to the computer and all night long, she would be on chat rooms flirting on the chat rooms, and she fell in love with this guy, T-Ray.
8: T-Ray?
13: T-Ray. And she said she was listening to a lot of T-Rex at the time. And then, T-Ray, and she thought he was so cool, and they were chatting and just flirting up a storm, fogging up the basement, you know? And then they exchange phone numbers. A week later, he calls the house. He calls my grandma's house. She picks up, or first my grandma picks up the phone, and she goes, "It's for you." She takes the phone. She hears a man's voice. He goes, "Hey, it's Trey." It wasn't T-Ray. It was Trey. And she says, "Never call here again." She got the ick. She was hoping for T-Ray. She got Trey.
4: She got an ick.
5: T-Ray.
1: She got the ick, Tom.
4: Yeah.
8: Man.
13: Do you guys know about the ick?
8: Oh, yeah.
1: Tom doesn't know about the ick.
8: We often give the ick.
7: We are givers of the ick.
2: No care to explain.
1: Just an icky feeling.
2: Oh, yeah.
4: It's when you're dating someone.
8: You're a little
4: and they
8: creeped out.
4: Something.
13: Like a turn off. Like a turn off or something. I told my boyfriend really hates the term the ick because I was telling him he gave me the ick. I don't like the way that he hails taxis. It's too much wrist. It does a lot
8: of
13: wrist.
8: I'm not with hailing taxis. Chick often says I'm guilty with my flitty wrist.
4: You do have flitty wrist.
2: Is that from your career, jazz hands? From your singing
8: career?
2: It could
8: be from my show choir years.
1: Your gesticulation is a little feminine for me. Yes.
8: So he gives your boyfriend does the same thing.
13: Yeah, when he's hailing a taxi, it's a lot of that. Just keep it tight.
1: A lot of magicians.
13: You
1: know?
8: Keep it tight.
13: Yeah. He's a magician. Do you know that?
1: I didn't know that.
13: Whoa. Yes, he's a magician.
2: What?
1: Oh, well, that's why he does that.
8: He calls that flourish. Yeah.
7: He disappears from time to time.
13: Exactly. That's right.
2: During intimate, does he finish intimate moments and go ta-da?
13: He goes check behind your ear.
1: That's the line.
7: There you go.
8: Man.
1: Right there, Dan.
2: Yikes. You got a towel? Sophie Buttle's hanging out with us, and we're going to find out more about Sophie in a few minutes. But right now we turn to the other blonde in the room. She is Christy Lee. What's happening?
4: A suspicious package shut down rush hour traffic in Washington, D.C., but it turned out to just be a sex toy.
8: Oh, boy.
4: Police were called after someone spotted a person tossing an electronic device with exposed wires into a trash can near a fire station.
1: Doesn't that happen a lot at like TSA, the vibrations, they think it's a bomb or whatever?
13: Yeah.
4: Officers closed surrounding streets while they investigated startling rush hour traffic in the Tenleytown neighborhood. According to the police report, the suspicious device turned out to be an electronic portable sex pump.
8: A sex pump?
1: Sex pump.
8: Use the sex pump.
2: Josh, don't you hate that you forget your Yeti and you realize in your car you look girl and you've brought your, you know, your pocket vagina.
8: My flashlight?
2: Yeah.
8: Boy, oh boy.
2: There it is in your front seat. So I better ditch this thing.
1: I don't want to speak on Josh's behalf. I would imagine he would rather forget his Yeti than forget his pocket.
8: I don't go anywhere without mine.
1: That's exactly.
13: Don't talk to me until I've had my...
8: Yeah, exactly.
2: What confused me, but there's an electronic version of that?
8: By the way, I take both my... I also take it black.
4: Really? Interesting.
2: Well, we're dancing around a lot of different ideas here.
1: Sure.
2: So it looked like a bomb?
4: Oh, there it is. Oh, my
8: It
4: goodness.
8: Does.
1: Holy hell.
8: It doesn't look like a sex toy.
4: No, it
8: well,
4: doesn't.
8: It's a pump, I guess. It's more functional.
1: It is really involved.
4: Is that a toy?
8: There's a guy's face.
2: But it does look like a thermos.
8: Yeah.
2: Or a Yeti.
8: With wires around it. I mean, it looks like a homemade incendiary device.
13: It really does. It's funny also to be probably presumably embarrassed about your sex pump and to be like, oh, well, I better conceal it by making it look like a bomb.
8: Right. Did you notice he had one glove on, the guy carrying it?
2: Yeah.
1: Yeah.
2: Now, and we had a story earlier about a disposed of a...
4: sex doll?
2: Of a sex doll.
4: Yeah.
2: And this happened. We get these stories every now and then, and this was in a suitcase. They thought it was an actual body, and they called the police. And I've come up with a solution for this, which is they have at fire stations, those places where you can leave your baby. I think they should have a larger door where you can leave your sex doll. And that way they could be properly recycled.
13: Well, maybe we should put your address out there as a possible dumping location.
7: Right back on you there.
1: There you go. Charity begins at home, Tom.
4: Can you imagine?
2: No,
1: I would
2: you.
1: Go buy one just to dump me it too. Off at your place.
2: That could be kind of, you go to the fire station, there's the little drawer, and then there's the big one.
13: Yeah.
4: Oh, yeah.
2: Stick your...
13: I think that's sweet.
2: Because people have to get rid of them, you know, once they get a real girlfriend, or whatever it might be.
11: No, they don't. Why? I think that's very close-minded.
2: Oh, really?
11: There are probably someone in relationships that have a doll and a girlfriend and the whole thing.
13: That's
11: too many
13: cooks in the kitchen, I think.
8: Mm-hmm. Okay. I bet it's out there, though.
11: Yeah, sure.
2: But, you mean you think there's some guy that has an actual real girl and the fake one?
8: Oh, probably.
4: Probably.
11: Heck yeah.
2: Okay. All right. That'd be hard to explain. I don't think so. Christy, you wouldn't want to have...
4: No.
2: No.
4: I can answer that quickly.
2: Well, just you.
4: No.
11: That's cheating, right?
8: What if the doll, though, took care of the things you didn't want to do?
11: Yeah.
8: Man, I saw
2: housework.
4: How do you know?
13: Like in the bedroom? Or what do you
4: say? How do you know what I don't want to do?
8: True, but I saw a video.
11: Making breakfast on the weekends, stuff like that?
8: This will tell you a little bit about my Instagram algorithm, but I saw this video. It was a guy. It was at one of those new consumer electronic shows type things. Like, And there was a sex doll, and the guy, I guess, showing it off, opened the mouth. And a functioning, super realistic tongue came out, and he was.
11: Oh my God!
8: I couldn't order one fast enough.
13: I do think the angle with if you want to have a girlfriend and you want to have one of these dolls too is buy a doll that's not as pretty as your girlfriend.
8: Of course,
13: I think that would be my thing. If it's not, if it's weird looking, that's fine. Keep her.
2: Right. You don't want to go too. What if it was identical?
4: No, what if it looked?
8: That's not flattering at all.
2: If it looked exactly like you,
13: no, it's got to be worse. Maybe order that. Order one that looks exactly like me, and then I'll put my hair dryer on it, melt it a little, make it look weird, and then it's.
8: Is it wrong to name the doll after your sister?
4: Yes.
13: No, my doll's named after your sister too. Classic.
2: We did had a news story. I want to say last year. About a place that was making identical dolls to actual people.
4: Right, including, after someone's passed on.
2: Including and, the deceased.
8: They claimed it helped with grieving. We all sort of assumed that is no help at all.
4: No.
8: That doesn't allow someone to properly grieve.
4: Right.
2: No. Yeah. That's very weird.
4: Yeah.
2: Yeah. And I hope there's a thermostat in that thing. 98.6.
4: Oh,
11: that's the tough part.
4: We have more news
11: and
4: coming
11: all that
4: up.
11: Stuff.
4: Yes,
2: right now
11: temperature is always the hardest part.
2: Right now, if we're talking about weight loss here, who isn't? At Brick House Nutrition's physicians have come up with something.
11: The nutrition's physicians?
2: Yeah, did I say that correct?
11: Yeah, you did well.
2: They have come up with. It's not a what do you call it? 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

0: the Tom Tones, ladies and gentlemen. Wilhelmina Baker. Carlita Story. Chris Clay. And what's your name, honey?
1: Phyllis.
2: Phyllis.

0: shocking.
1: Thank you.
0: Absolutely shocking.
1: By the way, that picture that Jesus has of you.
2: I was going to ask you about
0: that. Yeah, I want to know. Is that an 8x10?
1: It's on black velvet.
0: Is it really?
1: Yeah.
3: Can I tell you something?
4: Hey.
3: My mother used to chew her toenails.
5: No way.
3: In front of me.
6: Oh, God.
4: Oh, boy. Clothed or not?
3: I clothed.
4: Oh, thank God. God. That is a visual.
6: Poor Bob has lost it over there.
7: Right. Halo best of right here. Right here.
4: That would be, you know.
7: Totally naked.
6: How did you even think of that?
7: You would see anything you like, boy? I
4: think
7: I remember
4: you get
7: that.
4: Free psychiatry for life. Free Prozac, whatever
6: you
4: want.
6: Government program for that.
4: We are going to fix you.
7: How about it, boy? Anything you like?
4: You can imagine the twisting that would be involved.
5: There's a lot of people who can't even do that.
0: Okay.
7: She was very limber.
0: Show's over.
6: Oh, boy.
2: Welcome back to the Bob and Tom Show. We're in the O'Reilly Auto Parts Studios at the news desk. It's Christy Lee.
8: Hi.
2: There's Pat Godwin.
9: Hello.
2: Hello, Pat. There's Josh Arnold.
10: Hi.
2: Hi, Josh.
10: Hi, man.
2: There's Ace Cosby.
11: Hi, Chick.
2: Hey, man. I'm Chick. Hello, Tom. We've got a special guest.
4: We do. Sophie Buttle, comedian, has joined us. B-U-D-D-L-E. And I don't know anything about Sophie, so I did a quick Google thing, and guess what?
8: What?
4: We just missed your birthday.
8: Yes, it's true. Last week was my birthday.
10: Happy birthday.
8: Thank you very
5: Happy
8: much.
5: Birthday.
4: Popped up.
8: Obviously, my mom came to visit me in L.A. That was very fun. Also, my boyfriend took me to, there was an orcas exhibit at the museum in L.A.
10: That is my favorite animal.
8: Me too. I love sea creatures. I love dolphins. I love whales. And one of my favorite fun facts is that whales were wolves.
10: What? Tell us about this.
8: Yes. So whales, through evolution, they started as wolves. And they were wolves with hooves. And they were eating a lot of fish in shallow water. And they were spending a lot of time with their snout underwater, sniffing around. And their snout started moving up and up. And that's what turned into their blowhole eventually.
10: No way!
8: Yes, that's why whales still have kind of little nubs of feet.
10: So this was, I mean, this was centuries and centuries
2: of
10: evolution.
2: No, it was just last week.
6: That's how fast evolution.
10: Wow. That's wild.
8: Yeah.
4: Well, that's cool. Well, happy birthday.
8: Oh, thank you.
4: Did your boyfriend get you a cake or a nice new car or something?
8: No, I don't have a driver's license, so a car would be a bit.
4: What?
8: Of a...
4: You're the second comedian in a month that doesn't have a driver's license.
2: Well, the other comedian didn't. Yeah,
5: have one because he
10: had some issues.
2: It was
5: early on.
2: Firmly suggested he not have a driver's license anymore.
4: Have you ever driven a car?
8: Sure, but I've never had a license.
10: Yeah.
6: Huh.
8: Yeah, what? I don't. I get where I need to be. I'm here.
10: And you live in California, so you can still vote.
8: Yeah, I get where I need to be. Don't worry about me.
2: She's a comedian. She's an outlaw.
4: In L.A., though, I mean, you need a car, right?
5: Hey, Uber.
8: Yeah. Oh, Uber. Sometimes I will take an Uber. I will sometimes take an Uber to a show, and if it was a more expensive Uber than I was planning on, I will tell myself I need to make a friend on this show and try to get a ride home. Wow. I think it makes me more extroverted not driving, because I do have to sort of schmooze to get rides places.
4: Yes. Oh, that's interesting. Now, Christy Lee is over there at the Bob and Tom news desk. I wanted to do a quick update on this, the cat and the boat story. This you better set this up.
8: Washington.
2: I love this picture so much. Are we going to show the picture?
5: I hope so, because I haven't seen it either.
2: Oh, great.
5: Washington state authorities believe they've removed all of the cats from the so-called ghost ship.
2: Leave them alone. They were fine.
5: No, they were
4: starving.
5: They were
2: come on.
5: The Tacoma Police Department. They're not allowed to mice on a ship.
2: There are no mice on the ship.
4: What's wrong with you?
5: I don't know.
4: Are you drunk?
2: What are we
4: going
5: to
2: do?
4: Starting at square one,
5: Tacoma Police Department announced over the course of 6 days, Marine Service and Animal Control units safely removed dozens of cats from the 40-foot sailboat anchored off Owens Beach. Officers will continue to board the vessel to ensure that no cats are left behind. While they believe all the felines were taken off the boat, they have asked for the public's help in looking out for more cats that may have jumped overboard. Do cats swim very well?
2: They can swim fine. They don't like it, though.
5: I bet not. They've warned the public also not to board the vessel unless they are the legal owner. They haven't found
4: the
5: legal owner yet.
4: There we go.
8: What?
5: Yeah.
10: Look at that.
4: It's a big boat, and there were no people on it when they boarded, and a bunch of cats.
8: How did this happen?
5: How did
4: they know?
10: They don't really know.
5: How did they know that the cats were on there? Did somebody go by there and
10: they just went? Hey, go check out this boat, and they got on there, and all these cats were on there.
4: And the photograph has looks like about 10 cats sitting on the...
10: I think they're pirates.
5: Yeah.
8: I think so, too. Cats are very independent. I think they did this on purpose.
4: But it looks quite...
8: scary.
4: Dirty.
10: Yeah. Well, sure. Yeah, I mean, it may have been dirty.
5: Well, you have 40 cats on a 40-foot boat.
8: Imagine being the one mouse on that ship.
5: Yeah.
4: Yikes.
10: Yeah.
4: On the good ship litter box. Da, da, da, da. Smells like...
10: So they got all these cat carriers now in this photo, and they're taking care of them. They're
4: wearing... those guys are wearing hazmat suits.
10: Well, sure, yeah.
9: That's because of their cat duty. Yeah.
4: Oh, I bet it's... That boat's... It's a huge boat.
10: I like the idea of a pirate cat, though. I am the Captain Meow. Yeah.
5: See, in my head, I've got the little cats holding on to the other cats as they dip them down into the water to get the fish. They can live. Yes.
4: But I think this pirate cat thing, you could have like Long John whiskers.
5: Yeah.
4: Captain Kitten.
9: I like Captain Kitten.
5: Where's the guy that owns this boat or gal?
10: Well, they don't know.
4: That's what I can't figure out.
5: Don't they have registrations on boats?
10: They must.
9: I think who's the owner of the boat is bothering Tom. He's quite the sailor.
5: Do you think the
9: sailor
5: jumped overboard? Or
4: I'm wondering if they couldn't make the payments or what this or if the person
5: they lived
4: was
5: on this was it a liveaboard?
4: I don't know. Oh. But it's just weird. I assume it's some kind of hoarding thing.
5: Obviously.
4: And you typically read about the so-called cat lady. This, I don't think, is going to have a happy ending.
5: No.
10: The owners are probably gone in some way.
5: You think?
4: It's awful to abandon those animals anyway.
10: Well, sure.
5: Yes.
10: Isn't there also a chance, though, that these cats found the boat?
4: They took it over?
10: Yeah.
9: There was something on the boat that attracted the cats? Yeah.
5: But how'd they all get there?
4: I got to think this through. Hold on a second. This might not be worth the trip. I'm going to try it.
10: All right. Yeah, please.
4: Meow-tiny on the bounty?
10: Yeah.
4: Does that work?
10: Sure.
4: It didn't really get the chuckle I was hoping for. Well. Thank you, Wade.
10: You kind of asked us to go into that joke analyzing it, not necessarily.
9: Yeah, that's true.
4: Yeah.
5: I don't know how long the cats have been there. Maybe they procreated since they've been on the boat.
8: Okay, I've got one, too. Cat walk the plank.
10: Yes.
5: Yes.
4: Oh, yeah. Very nice.
10: You didn't, I don't feel you gave that the chocolate dessert.
4: Because I was in the analysis mode,
10: right.
4: And I apologize.
8: No, I wasn't. I didn't want to chuckle.
10: Swinging for the fences.
8: No, I was hoping for a, yes.
4: Speaking of cat, I've always liked the term cat house.
5: Yeah?
4: Do you like that?
9: Do you find it sexy, or do you just like the sound of it?
8: As opposed to doghouse?
10: As opposed to brothel.
4: Yeah.
10: Or the very tacky horror house.
11: Yeah, we don't say that.
4: Yeah. Cat house has a certain fun aspect to it.
8: Yeah, it does feel
4: like sounds kind of disease free. Whereas whore house sounds like
8: you might get worms, obviously. Different kind of disease.
4: Yeah. Anyway, it'll be interesting if this story stays in the news, what happened? How did it get
5: there? I'm sure somebody will follow up.
4: I think it's a hoarder that has a screw loose and then just drowned or disappeared.
8: I think it was probably an abandoned ship cats took it over and then it rustled loose.
5: Yeah that could be. That's a great idea. Yeah.
4: But why would the cats want to take over a boat?
5: Well, they had to have somewhere to live.
10: Yeah, exactly. It was shelter for a while.
5: Sure.
8: Yeah. I know. It's no cardboard box under a bridge.
10: They do love that. Okay.
4: Well, why didn't
5: we think of that? That's the most logical explanation. The cats were on the boat. The boat was anchored. Something happened. The boat floated away.
8: Could be.
10: Mm-hmm. I kind of like we don't have answers.
4: Who has 30 cats?
8: My boyfriend's mom.
10: Oh, really?
4: She's crazy.
10: I mean, does she have... Is that legit? She has that many, or
8: well, they live on sort of farm property, and she's a cat lady, and so there was a period where I think they had like 11 cats,
5: nice. Barn cats,
8: but they're in and out. They were allowed inside,
4: and that's different. That's,
5: maybe they were all stray cats.
4: Now let's keep moving. What
5: a
4: else
5: person has been fined for using a foghorn to wake a sleeping polar bear.
10: I say, wake up.
5: In Norway's Svalbard. I'm not Norwegian, so I don't speak.
10: There's Norway. It's
9: she's
10: pronounced
9: been
10: like
9: drinking this morning.
5: According to the BBC, the incident happened earlier this month after someone sounded the alarm from onboard a vessel, which was sailing in a fjord in northwestern Svalbard. The governor of the territory confirmed the unnamed individual was fined $5,258. Under regional regulations, it is forbidden to needlessly disturb, attract, or pursue a polar bear, which was declared a protected species in 1972 on Svalbard. I follow a girl that has a on Instagram who has a beautiful cottage on this archipelago, or however
10: really?
5: You say that. Yeah. And she just showed a video the other day, a security camera video from outside, and a polar bear was walking in her front yard. Can Ooh. You imagine?
10: Yeah.
5: No, yeah.
8: No. Aren't polar bears the only bears that eat people?
10: Yeah.
5: Yeah, I mean, they will.
10: And not they will good. Hunt you. Like if they sense you, if they see you, you're now followed for the rest of your yeah. life until it gets
8: wow.
10: you.
8: Wow. Crows yeah. do that, too. Crows have a really good memory of faces, and they'll attack people. And then they'll tell each other and we'll get other crows to attack the same people. And I know all of this because I used to get attacked by crows a lot in Vancouver. And I know that there's clearly a girl that looked like me that was messing with crows. And so it happened multiple times. I got dive bombed.
10: And it wasn't really? You.
8: And it wasn't me. I wish no harm on crows. I choose yeah. peace.
9: Hey, Tom, our guest says she got attacked by crows a lot.
10: That is fascinating. Crows are amazing.
4: This whatever you call it, archipelago. They have yeah. There's a gigantic list of polar bear regulations here.
5: Yep.
4: They take it very seriously.
10: Well, yeah.
5: And she's got this beautiful husky, and you can see the husky looking out the window of this cottage.
10: You know what? I can hold it.
5: Yeah, I'm not going out there, Mom.
4: By the way, by law, you have to stay 1,000 feet away from a polar bear if you see one. Hmm. That just makes sense.
8: I don't need that law. I'll
10: no,
8: just do
10: no.
8: that.
10: Yeah.
9: No, I do that on my own.
4: Yeah. This particular archipelago, there are more polar bears than people on it.
5: Mm-hmm.
4: Estimated to be 3,000 bears.
8: Yeah, it's not how it started.
4: 3,000 bears on the island.
9: Wow. I don't care what the property looks like. I'm not moving there. Okay?
5: No way. I had an opportunity to do a podcast with Dr. Stephen Armstrong, who's a wonderful polar bear expert. And he was on this particular archipelago. I can't say that word.
10: You just said it perfectly.
5: And he was following a mother and her two cubs and literally walked on top of their den and fell in to the den.
10: That's called DoorDash.
5: And lived to tell about it. He was able to survive that. I don't know if it's because he had been around this mother bear and her cubs before, and she kind of recognized or knew him.
10: I like to think the cubs were like, Mom, we can eat.
5: No, he's a friend.
8: No, this is your brother.
10: Yeah.
8: He got adopted.
10: And the mom looked at the guy and went, this is your one get out of jail free card.
9: Yeah. I can't keep control of the kids forever.
5: Right. Okay. Yeah. It was pretty impressive that he was able to survive.
10: How tall do you think? Oh, geez, how tall is a polar bear?
4: Very.
5: Very.
9: I'm going to guess.
10: What a terrific
5: can they stand
10: answer.
5: Out?
4: Eight.
9: Seven to eight feet.
10: Really?
9: All right.
8: Okay. I'm listening.
10: Oh, man.
8: You have my attention.
4: There was a stuffed one at some exhibit I went to, and that was, yeah.
9: When you were a little boy?
4: No, recently.
9: Oh.
5: Really?
4: Yeah. I forgot where I was. Yeah. Maybe it was when I was in New York at the Museum of Natural History. But yeah.
5: Oh, I'm sure.
10: They can reach nearly 10 feet tall.
5: That's what I thought. 10 feet.
4: This one was big. He was an 8-footer. He was the shooting guard.
8: Yeah.
9: Is there a problem, Mr. Polar Bear?
4: Yeah.
10: There was a polar bear that was famous at the St. Louis Zoo because he had the ability
9: yes.
10: to clean himself.
5: Mm.
9: In a vigorous manner?
10: And apparently waited until there were at least 3 field trips in front of him.
5: Oh, God.
10: I mean,
9: he knew what he was doing.
10: It was always a show.
9: Uh-huh.
10: And he was sort of became

0: through that, but
1: yeah, usually that's the monkeys.
2: Yeah.
3: This guy, monkeys don't care.
4: But he could bend that right down and clean it.
2: All right.
1: In any event, this all started with a guy getting fined, what, it was $5,000 for waking up a polar bear with a foghorn.
3: Well, that's not a good idea, ever.
4: Who's doing that?
3: Jerk. God.
1: What an ice hole. Now, well, what else you got, Christy? Oh, wait a minute.
3: Fart.
4: What else you got, Christy? Fart.
0: She's
4: well,
0: never.
4: You know what? How about we do news instead?
0: Christy has never been more drunk on the air. This is amazing.
5: And fart, and back to you in the studio.
3: Actually, I was going to say fat marmot, and it came out fart.
6: It did.
3: Fat marmot week coming up.
1: All right. Also, coming up, we're hanging out with comedian Sophie Buttle, and we do have a pretty cool story, a couple stories in the world of science.
3: If we get time,
1: Yes. But I think you'll enjoy them, actually. One of them involves a big party.
0: That's right. 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
4: More of those, please.
0: Oh, yeah.
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0: Welcome back to the Bob and Tom Show. We're in the O'Reilly Auto Parts Studios. Christy Lee at the news desk.
1: Hey, do it for him.
0: There's Pat Godwin.
1: Hello.
0: There's Josh Arnold.
4: Hi there.
0: Hi, Ace Cosby.
12: Hello.
0: I'm Chick, and hello, Tom. We have a special guest.
1: Joining us in the studio, comedian Sophie Buttle. She is Canadian, now living in Los Angeles, California, with your boyfriend, you say, is a magician.
2: Yeah, but he wouldn't like that I'm saying that.
4: Oh, he wouldn't?
2: He was a professional magician as a teenager, and then now he's full-time stand-up, but a little bit dipping his toe back into magic, and I'm forbidden from telling anyone, so it stays in this room.
4: I get that. But this is a safe space. We all love magicians.
2: Yes, so. No, magic is so fun. I didn't realize how much girls love magic. Every time we're at a house party now, and I have a few drinks. I go, babe, do your talent. And then every girl at the party comes and watches a little trick.
1: Oh. Does he ever do any gags in the bedroom with you? Like all of a sudden, 300 handkerchiefs appear.
2: Yeah, he keeps pulling them out.
1: Out of her ears.
4: I had a buddy who was a stand-up in St. Louis, and he said that he was also a magician, but he found that girls didn't like it that much. He said... He said he thought they would, and he would do some tricks, but it turns out women aren't all that attracted to pizzazz.
2: I disagree. I find right. that women have really been quite into it.
6: Yes.
2: And I think that a lot of magicians do get into it to get girls. And I think there's quite a pipeline from like kind of the pickup artist industry
6: exactly.
2: to magicians.
6: In fact, there's a pickup artist book that says

0: maybe learn some close-up magic.
1: Are you serious?
2: Is that from the game?
0: Yes.
2: My dad made me read the game when I was 12.
0: So that you knew what guys were up to?
2: Yes.
0: But that's wild. 12?
2: It's so insane. And so I was being so cagey. I was 12 and I had read this book about how men are always trying to do this and that.
0: You can't trust any guy.
2: No. And so, you know, another boy in my class would be like, oh, do you want to go to a movie together? And I'd be like, nice try, sicko. Which I'm sure is what my dad wanted, but it was put me, I was in the corner like this.
3: I wonder if you could generalize, do you suppose women are, I don't think they're probably attracted to ventriloquists.
1: No.
3: No.
0: That's a special lady, probably, who likes
3: ventriloquists. Yeah.
1: I mean, what about puppeteers? Marionettes?
0: Tom, do you think women may not care for ventriloquists because they don't know what exactly?
3: Yeah.
0: Everything.
3: Yeah.
0: Hey, don't give that a voice.
1: No.
3: Yeah. Don't do that. It's all right. No, don't do that. Yeah, you know, that's what they do. That senior Wences guy. He's the guy that would do it. They know like this. You know what he's doing. All of a sudden, every orifice starts speaking. Let's see now. Where were we?
0: Hell of an act, General.
3: We were talking with. I know, Christy Lee. One more story.
1: The Marmot Project is set to launch the inaugural Fat Marmot Week competition. Every summer, yellow-bellied marmots.
0: Yellow-bellied marmots.
1: Yeah, that sounds like a cartoon, doesn't it? Double their size to prepare for about 5 months of hibernation.
0: Double their size?
1: Yes. Yeah,
2: so I'm doing that right now, too.
1: Starting August 24th, so that's in about 10 days, you can vote on which of the funny rodents is bulking up best. Contenders picked by the Marmot Project include Dawn, Dance Hat, and Open Kite.
0: Dance Hat?
1: What a weird name. The winning marmot will be named August 29th. To vote, just Google Fat Marmot Week.
4: I don't know if this is good as
1: inspired
4: as good
1: by
4: as
1: Fat Bear.
4: Well, the Fat Bear Week.
3: They're trying to, imitating that because this guy, he's the same guy that, as you said, did the, the OnlyFans page.
1: Yeah, Only Marms was started to help support the Marmot Project.
4: Only Marms.
1: Yes.
2: And then instead of doing the Fat Marmot on that, they go curvy.
0: Yeah, exactly.
1: One of the longest running studies on marmots in Colorado after funding dried up. Only Marms promises unfiltered yellow-bellied marmot content from the Rockies, delivered as near daily photos and videos of chubby, personable marmots.
4: Sweet marmot you love.
1: You saw a marmot when you were in Colorado on vacation, did you not?
3: Yes. Willie and I were walking across the top of Vail Mountain. And we were near the gondola, and Willie goes, oh, my God, there are beavers over there. And I went, I'm thinking, there's no water up here.
1: Right.
3: And I took a picture, and I sent it to a friend of mine who lives there, and he said, no, those are marmots.
1: They're cute.
0: Super cute.
3: Yeah, they look like kind of like groundhogs meet beavers. Yeah.
2: They do look like beavers.
0: Uh-huh. Yeah, I like them.
1: They don't have a big flat tail, though.
3: And I don't know, is a woodchuck, are these all different critters?
4: I don't know.
1: I think they kind of are all in the same family,
4: I don't know if a woodchuck and a groundhog and all that are just regional.
1: How much wood could a woodchuck?
3: I don't know, but this guy's a good...
0: A woodchuck is also a groundhog.
4: Yeah.
3: This guy's a scientist, and his funding went away, so he's trying to do this for fun. It's kind of nice to have something on one of his OnlyFans that isn't...
1: Only Marms.
3: Too much beaver, if you will. Sorry. Beaver Marms.
4: Is there a thing as too much beaver?
3: Yes.
0: No.
3: Yes.
0: Really?
3: Oh, yeah.
2: In Canada, one of our famous... I'm sure everyone here has been to Canada. There's a famous dish that we do called beaver tails.
1: I've not heard of
2: it. You haven't heard of it.
0: They're similar to an elephant ear, aren't they?
2: Oh, I don't know elephant ear. Is it the same?
1: I don't know. What is it?
4: Deep fried
2: dough. It's a big flat. It's the shape of a beaver tail, but it's like a donut, basically. Yeah. You get cinnamon sugar on it.
1: We call it elephant ears here.
2: Okay.
1: Yeah.
3: I have a dumb question. We were talking about Mr. Potato Head. I'm sure you're familiar with that. They have that in Canada, right?
2: Of course.
3: Do you suppose anyone that's ever gone to a plastic surgeon and he whips out... like a Mr. Potato Head and goes, okay, look, here are the noses. I'm going to put these on here.
4: Were we talking about Mr. Potato Head?
0: We were not.
1: Where did that come from?
2: I do like this, though, because I have brought a picture of a Barbie to my hairdresser before. I've been like, make me look like that.
4: Okay,
0: nice.
2: And actually, there was a pony. There was a miniature pony that I also brought to my hairdresser, and I said, I love her bangs. Give this to me.
1: All right.
3: I mean, do they... When you go to a plastic surgeon, do they do that?
0: He's looking right at Christy.
1: I've never gone to a plastic surgeon, obviously.
4: I would guess if you took a Mr. Potato Head in a serious fashion to a plastic surgeon, they might want to re-examine your case before they continue.
1: What they do is they scan your face into a computer program and then they do it that way.
3: The fancy way.
1: So, yes.
4: With a Mr. Potato Head.
2: So I actually, 2 months ago, went to a plastic surgeon for the first time ever. I got a nose job.
0: Oh, you did?
3: Yes. Are you kidding?
2: Yes.
0: Wow.
2: What do we think?
0: I'm going to go.
2: I guess you never met the old nose.
1: I didn't see the old nose.
3: How big was the old one?
4: Compared to.
3: Real honker, was it?
0: Wouldn't you be bummed out if we went, and that's what you got?
2: I went bigger.
3: Wow.
0: Well, how do you like it? Are you liking it?
2: I love it. Yeah, I've wanted a nose job since I was a little kid, and so I got myself one as a little treat, I guess.
1: There you go. Nice.
3: Are there pictures before and after on your...
2: Yes, and it's quite funny because people often share clips of me, like my old clips of my stand-up, and then now I notice in my Instagram stories, it's a mix of old and new nose, and it's quite jarring.
0: No kidding. Wow.
2: Yeah.
1: All right.
3: Wow.
1: Now I'm going to look it up.
3: What now? I'm going to have to look that up. Mm-hmm. It's interesting.
2: Yeah.
3: But I did
2: see.
3: So
2: now when everyone tells me that I'm cute, I go, thank you. It's new.
3: I did see. I did recently see a woman who had lips larger than Mrs. Potato Head.
0: Mm. Oh.
3: Those big things. Like, mm-hmm.
2: I know. Everyone's overdoing the
3: lips. Yeah, they're a little too much. Yeah. A little too much. Sophie, good to meet you. It's Buddle, Buddle. Check out Sophie and check out the before and after, I guess, on your social media. These are the O'Reilly Auto Parts Studios. 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
6: Hey, don't say we didn't warn you.
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9: They're now using poop as medicine. 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
4: Hey!
9: Last week, we went over the dirtiest items in your house. What you failed to mention, number one, is still your mother.
0: Oh! Yeah. You take that back, Oskay.
4: Your mom!
9: I don't know, man. I saw your mom. She's pretty hot.
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11: Hey, Peter.
12: Hey, Bob. What are you doing out here?
11: Same thing you're doing.

0: in front of the building.
1: I actually have a sexual fantasy associated with the earthquake.
2: Go.
1: All right, woke chick up. In my fantasy, I'm making love to this woman.
2: Yeah.
1: And then all of a sudden, she feels the earth move beneath her.
3: Ah, yes.
1: And then she rolls over on top of me and shields me from debris.
4: Safety first, everybody. Safety first.
5: Jeff Rothman is our guest. Jeff is a fine, fine comedian.
6: I actually had to do that once.
5: What?
6: Be a pallbearer. And that,
3: oh, my
6: that's
3: God.
6: Heavy.
3: Yes,
6: that's
3: it's
6: a heavy job.
4: Yeah. I actually had to go to a funeral, and I was asked to be a pallbearer, and I, always a pallbearer.
5: Never the corpse.
7: Are the stars out tonight? I don't care if it's cloudy or bright, because I'm blind.
8: Jeez. This is Bob and Tom 24/7.
2: Gets this right in the live show.
5: Hi, Tom here. God knows I'm not perfect. I guess I can be difficult and sometimes perhaps a little demanding.
6: No.
5: Oh, sure, some might say tyrannical, but I don't get it. I try to be a nice guy, but lately it seems that everybody's pissed at me.

0: Paging Michael Hunt.
1: All right.
0: Paging Michael Hunt.
2: Bob and Tom, one-fifth of the FBI's 10 most wanted.
3: I'm Chick McGee, and here's Tom Griswold. And Tom?
4: Yes, sir.
3: How much of your time have you wasted this morning looking up Gardner Minshew? Because here's the stats from yesterday.
4: Yeah.
3: 1 out of 2 for 11 yards.
4: All right.
5: I'm a fan.
3: You must be.
5: Got this nice letter from Shannon. How could you not mention Gardner Minshew's outstanding performance, Chick McGee, with your so-called sportscast?
3: 50%, I guess, is outstanding to him, her, whatever it is.
6: Okay. Yeah, Shannon can be a boy or a girl's name. Do you guys know that?
5: I suppose Gardner could, too. But I'm a fan. We have that great Gardner Minshew song. We just don't need an excuse to play it. Perhaps tomorrow, Pat.
3: We can look forward to that.
5: Right now, speaking of the NFL.
6: You can say no, Pat.
5: Dear Ass Hats.
3: Yeah.
6: Can I?
5: I like this letter already. And the beautiful Chris Lee.
7: Oh, thank you.
5: This gent writes, yesterday as I was watching the football games in my bedroom, they were showing highlights of Saquon Barkley.
8: Quan Barkley.
5: So naturally, I said Quan Barkley out loud.
6: Sure.
5: My wife was in the shower.
6: That's
5: She's
6: awesome.
5: Somewhat fed up with that and lovingly yelled from the shower. I wish I could read this as written. Seriously, you have to effing stop. Just stop.
3: Whoa.
6: So you're ruining my masturbation time.
9: So I flushed the toilet.
6: Why would he tell us that she yelled that?
5: She didn't yell.
3: Why do you think I go in the shower after we have sex? To clean off? No.
6: To finish.
5: And then this person whose name I'm not going to mention, although it is the same as one of the apostles.
3: Paul.
7: John.
9: Paul, Luke.
3: John,
9: Mark.
3: Paul, Mark, Luke.
6: Creed.
5: One of you got it right. Starts
7: Did
5: with
7: you
5: an
7: say
5: L.
7: Creed?
6: Yeah, isn't there an Apostle Creed?
3: Sounds like Luke.
5: That may be the most obscure yet funniest biblical joke
6: jokes
5: of the
6: there.
5: Morning.
6: There's the Apostle Creed.
5: Yeah, okay.
6: And there's Apostle Creed.
5: Then he
6: right.
5: says, thank
6: I'm
5: you, Bob.
6: And,
5: thank you, Bob. Thank you, Bob and Tom Show, for ruining my life. Sorry, Luke.
6: Look,
7: oh,
6: you said his
7: you
6: name.
7: You said his name.
5: Maybe I was kidding.
7: You weren't.
6: You weren't.
7: You're not that good.
5: You know, you're right. Okay,
7: you're
5: well,
7: good, but not good.
5: Thank you very much. So when you hear Saquon Barkley.
6: Quan Barkley.
5: Thank you very much. Would it be great if that happened?
7: I really thought that was his name for a while.
5: At a press conference.
6: I wish it was Saquief Barkley, because then we would all say Queef
5: Barkley.
6: Okay, good. Yeah. Actually, I wish it was Saquief Broccoli, because then we would say Queef Broccoli.
9: Queef Broccoli.
7: Broccoli make you queef? No.
6: You tell us.
7: No.
3: Hey, what else do you wish it could be?
6: As funny as you, that's what I wish.
5: Christy Lee is at the news desk.
7: What'd you say off the air about Chick? Do you remember?
3: Oh, yeah. Wow.
6: Yeah. I don't.
3: Something
6: honestly,
3: about half a man or something.
7: No. Something about
3: a third of a man.
7: You do the least amount of work.
6: That was on the air.
3: That was on
7: oh,
3: the
7: was
3: air.
7: That on the
6: yeah.
7: air?
6: Yeah. Oh, I publicly wanted to humiliate.
3: Yeah. Yeah.
6: No, it was actually a compliment. It was that Chick.
3: Yeah.
6: Comes in.
3: Here we go.
6: Never. I knew you would take this the wrong way.
3: No. Well, why'd you say it?
9: I know. Josh is trying to say, we could try as hard as we want. You just being casual, being you bleed funny, Chick.
3: I just make it look easy. Don't
7: yes.
3: I?
7: Yes.
6: That's what we're saying.
9: Legitimately.
6: What I should have said it that way.
9: I was talking to my therapist about it the other day.
6: However, whereas Tom, you can tell he works hard.
3: Guess who? Yeah. And if you're good, he lets you know. Oh, working hard. All right. Calm down. Scott Van Pelt used to be my boy. He's not so much right now because he started Christian Randy Watson, who's a wide receiver for the Packers, because I started Deshaun Randy Watson. And now he's doing the same thing.
6: He is.
7: He stole that from you?
3: I don't think so, but it could happen.
7: Yeah.
6: Who's this?
3: Scott Van Pelt.
9: SVP, he's the bald
6: guy.
9: I
6: mean, Scott of the fur. Did you guys know that?
3: Yeah. Van Pelt.
5: It's because it's a nickname.
3: That's when Christy doesn't shave down
5: likes
3: there.
5: Likes to capture
3: it's
5: beaver. And,
3: Christy Van Pelt.
5: Against its will and put it in a van.
3: Wait a minute. Wasn't it Linus and Lucy Van Pelt?
6: Yes. Yeah. Linus and Lucy of the fur.
5: Okay. I'm sorry, Christy.
7: A recent poll shows that words you choose can make you sound smarter.
3: If you're listening to this on headphones, you can hear her rustle. Rustling down below because she hasn't shaved.
5: Excuse me, I've lost my place.
6: Not a lot of bushwhacking going on.
5: Oh, what's going on over here? Gosh. What are you talking about? What are you talking about?
7: Who's talking about me?
3: Whoosh, whoosh, whoosh.
5: Okay.
7: Saying
5: could,
7: that
5: could
7: I haven't shaved.
5: Could we get back to the story? So I'm sorry. So what this is about using big words?
7: Yes, there's a fine line between being smart and trying to sound smart.
5: Oh, oh, please tell me that they've got a picture of Stephen A. Smith.
7: According to
3: he's a good guy. Remember we met him?
5: I know.
7: He was in here. He
5: likes to use those big words.
7: Well. According to the but he yells them, so it's better.
3: That's preposterous.
7: Yeah. According to the poll from language learning app Preply.
3: Preply.
7: About 3 out of 5 people said they used complex vocabulary in an effort to appear smarter. 58% admitted to using a word to sound smarter, even though they did not know what it meant. Among the words most likely to impress include, are you ready?
6: Yeah, I'll write these down.
7: You don't have to write them down. You'll remember.
6: I want to.
7: Dang it. Articulate.
5: Mm-hmm. Okay.
7: Accolade.
6: All right. Are we going in alphabetical order?
7: No. Oh, no. No.
5: It's going to be a long show.
7: No, we're not. Brevity. Anomaly.
5: Anomaly.
7: Adulation.
6: Adulation.
7: And abysmal.
6: A lot of A's here.
7: Yeah, a lot of A's.
6: Huh. No, I meant in here in the studio.
7: We're not talking about holes. Acids. We're talking okay. about words.
6: Articulate, accolade, brevity, anomaly, adulation, abysmal.
9: So you're saying if I use articulate and briefly, people are going to think that I talk gooder than
7: it's
9: I do?
7: It's brevity.
3: Okay. That's cool. Exactly right.
7: And the top 5 words people used to try and impress others were...
6: Okay.
7: Articulate. Again.
6: Why?
7: Ambiguous.
5: I'll tell you what, that car's ambiguous than my car.
7: What?
5: That woman's got an ambiguous.
6: Wow. I don't know who
3: you're not going
7: I don't
3: to,
7: know what you're doing.
3: You're not going to stop.
6: Put them in the closet. That character needs to be stowed.
3: Let's put
5: southern,
3: him.
5: It's a southern gentleman.
3: Let's put him.
6: I understand.
3: Let's put him with Paco the pool boy and just never speak of him again. Okay.
8: Willie Concardi.
5: Retired voices.
7: Where did I leave off? Aesthetic.
6: Ambiguous.
7: Ambiguous. Aesthetic.
6: Yeah.
7: Capitalize and
3: hetero. What?
6: These words are not
5: yeah
6: difficult.
7: But don't try to overdo it. The survey found 54% of people have tried to end a conversation with someone who used unnecessarily complex vocabulary.
6: So we should all just be dummies.
7: So 28% believe that people who use complex vocabulary
3: are stupid.
7: Are insecure, Chick.
6: Oh. That's ridiculous. You're the insecure one. I can't stand it.
3: Can you use these
5: can you articulate your feelings about this, Josh?
7: But you have,
6: well, I don't want to be ambiguous.
7: Could you use brevity? Please?
5: Yeah, please be brief. Because
3: yeah,
5: brevity
3: real
5: is the
3: brief.
5: Source of wit. I love it when people on television use words that are they don't. If you watch those Washington shows all the time, I love when you get them.
6: Yeah.
7: Yes.
5: And then they make up all that jargon.
3: My favorite thing lately is they look away from the camera to mimic sincerity. Like they'll be talking and we're down here on the street and you know sometimes when I'm on the street they look away and then they look back at the camera. It's sincerity, Tom. Mm-hmm.
7: Is that what it is?
3: That's what it is.
5: I have a bigly heart.
7: Or are they acting?
3: A bigly heart?
5: Bigly. That's bigger than big. I greaterly love blab.
6: Those aren't difficult words for anybody.
7: Of course not.
9: Josh, you're a smart guy. You're a nerd. You're a book guy.
6: I am a nerd.
9: What's like a big? What's a big smart guy word for you? A legitimate smart guy.
5: pedophiliac.
3: Oh, Jesus.
9: What the hell is wrong with you? I just want to.
5: I'm sorry.
9: Josh.
5: I'm sorry. Coprophiliac.
6: Never convicted.
7: That's not even something we should talk about.
9: A big word Josh uses.
6: Not a lot of comedy when you mind out of that subject?
7: No. Unless you're an art
5: see,
7: director
5: sometimes
7: for a
5: you
7: fashion
5: go for the,
7: house.
5: You go for the taboo, you see, Christy.
7: God.
5: That aesthetic is sort of the quintessential way that one.
3: And sometimes it backfires.
7: You guys use big words in here during the breaks. It's kind of fun.
6: Yeah, but I don't think we're never using them to show off.
7: No.
6: We're using them because they're the appropriate word for the moment.
7: Right.
5: Impeccable timing.
6: Thank you very much. Just because I have a nonchalant attitude about some of these.
5: I have one caveat about what you're saying.
6: Oh, okay. Yeah.
5: That's a dick caveat.
6: He's having fun. I mean, you can't deny it.
9: Is that a dick caveat?
6: You're take
9: show?
6: That away from him?
5: The late
3: Wherever
5: night talk
3: he
5: show
3: is,
5: host.
3: He's having a great time.
5: Now, Josh slipped one by the other day.
7: Which
5: one? And Willie noticed it. You're the plural of filet mignon.
6: Filets mignon. Mm-hmm.
5: That's actually correct. I would never have gotten that one. And I still prefer attorney generals to
6: you
5: attorneys
6: do?
5: General.
6: Yes. No, attorneys general is way cooler.
5: No, I just like seeing some lawyer in a general suit. Judge.
3: It's also sisters-in-law, mothers-in-law.
6: Yeah. Oh, yeah. Mm-hmm.
3: Yeah. That sounds better. Yeah.
5: I don't know. I liked it the old way.
3: Of course you did. You liked a lot of things the old way.
5: I sure do.
7: You know.
3: You like
7: right.
3: uniforms.
5: Mm-hmm.
3: You
7: name
3: like
7: tags.
3: People
7: name.
3: Knowing their place.
7: Yeah.
5: Well, put it this way. Did you like it when the waiter comes to your table and sits down?
3: No.
5: See?
3: And I don't know how do I attract those people? I don't get it.
7: You attract those people because you talk to them.
5: It's because they're people. I'm not.
7: Yeah, but then they feel like they know you, so then they just sit down and eat with you.
5: Well, there's borderlines you have to, you know, have to draw here and there.
3: But it doesn't help you walking around the restaurant
7: boundaries.
3: Pointing at other people's food. What's that? Can I eat that? You know you do.
6: That must be good, huh, Porky? You haven't even taken a breath.
3: Well, just the one tonight, huh, Chuckles?
9: Dad, do you have to call me Porky at family dinner? I mean, come on, the girls are here.
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11: Comedian Greg Hahn is here with us. Greg, you're looking
12: good. Hey, we're ready to go. Let me know. I'm fired up. Monday starts the weekend. Jaeger bombs and body shots.
3: Yeah.
12: Here we go, everybody. Come on. Woo-woo. Everybody over to my house for some naked ping pong. Come on, let's go.
11: All right. Yes.
12: Cupcakes and cage fighting. Sun chips and Russian roulette. Come on over to my house.
3: Yeah.
12: Happy hour started 45 minutes ago. Whee!
7: Oh, gosh.
12: I'm all riled up. This is the only job I could have. You know that, right,
11: Why?
12: Tom?
11: Why?
12: The job interviews, I was a nightmare.
11: Really?
12: Seriously. I always ask you questions. You know, Greg, before we get started with your interview, tell us, where do you think you could use improvement? As if you're going to say, whoa, where do I start? You're looking at a nitwit. I've got the egg cube, a cheese sandwich. I can't stop throwing staplers.
11: Oh, my.
12: I'm a biter. I love to bite. I hate soap. I'm no stranger to prison. Electroshock therapy didn't even make a dent. Does this look like ringworm to you? I make the same mistakes dozens and dozens of times. I love booze. I hate teamwork and I never tell the truth.
11: Hire
12: what
11: this
12: do you think
11: guy.
12: Of my new cologne? Booty call.
11: Uh-huh.
12: You're not serious about that sexual harassment nonsense, are you? What's your definition of success? More chicks. I enjoy trash can fires. When do I start? You got a business card? I need something to spit my gum in. Can I have that lamp? Never mind these questions. Your secretary is hot. How many sick days do we get? I feel a little bad, Cal, coming on. Here's my resume if you enjoy fiction. I wrote all that. Is there a bathroom in here? Too late. How much am I making? Where's my raise? It's Bob and Tom. Monday starts the weekend, everybody. What a crowd. Thanks for having me. I'm all excited. Everybody over to my house.
11: Oh, where's the bathroom? Too late.
5: Greg is a Marine.
12: I was in the Marine Corps.
5: Retired.
12: Hit him in the head. Well, I was only in for 4 years, 3 years active, one in the reserves. Just a little, you know, but, oh, they're the best, the Marine Corps. Hit him in the head. You hear things in the Marines you don't hear, like, in the civilian world. You know, like, as an example, how about putting a cover on that grape? That means it'd be best to put your hat on right now.
3: Right. Uh-huh. Yeah.
12: Might be a good idea. That means do this immediately or get beaten to death.
11: Yeah.
12: You're not trying. You're not trying. It means he does not approve of you being unconscious on the endurance course.
5: Greg Hahn. Greg Hahn is our guest.
3: You're not trying.
5: You are really your upper body very, very.
12: I've been doing the cardio though. I do like 4 hours on the treadmill.
11: Four hours.
12: Just don't turn it on. A lot easier on the knees. Order a pizza. Get a Bloody Mary if it's early enough.
3: You just stand there.
12: Yeah. Yeah. Stationary bike. That's good.
3: Yeah.
12: Just pretend you're going downhill. You don't even have to pedal. I just glare at the girl next to me. That's my new pick pickup line. Hang on! It doesn't always work.
13: No.
11: Oh, man.
5: So are you seeing a lady right now? Do you have a special sweetheart? Is there one gal that...
12: I'm all single, Tom! Okay. I'm all single! A whole lifetime now of VD clinics and pregnancy scares. Bring it!
11: Wow.
12: You know, my act isn't really prone for meeting the girls either.
11: No,
12: you know?
11: No.
12: Not really designed for that. When I come off stage, I have to open with, okay, now hear me out.
13: But don't you worry about it sometimes? Don't you look in the mirror and talk to yourself?
12: That's true, because a lot of people, like our audience, that are hardworking people out there, they've got good careers. You know, they've got a beautiful a family and stability. And then there's me. I travel around like a circus freak. Never been married, no kids. I date girls at least 10 years younger than I am. I end up faced with myself in the mirror.
13: Yeah.
12: Like, what are you? Some kind of a genius. Woo! How did I even think of this?
2: 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Like a screen door on a submarine. Well-meaning, but pointless.
14: And the most fun band I've ever seen is AC/DC. But the best is Brian Johnson. He comes out and they can take any song. They all sound the same. It's always the same concert, but it rocks. They can take the Hokey Pokey and tear it up. They're gonna come out like, put your left foot in! Put your left put your left foot in. Can you shake it? Shake it. Shake it all about. Doing the Hokey Pokey. They always have a breakout like this. This looks like a Hokey Pokey crowd. You can never understand a word he says, but it sounds so awesome. All you hear him is say, you're ready. Bring on our sound.

0: 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Comedy, guests, Bob and Tom exclusives. 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
1: Tom, you had mentioned earlier, were there any inventions out there where the person probably didn't receive what they should have, given how often they're used?
2: Yeah, in other words, if you invent something great, then it becomes, you know, earth-shattering and you make none of the money. It kind of sucks, doesn't it?
1: Dear Magnificent Misfits and Christy, to answer your question, the man who patented the barcode received next to nothing for his invention because there were no machines to read them. As a former, and Chick, help me with this, Picanian? Piquanian?
3: Piqua. We always said Piquad.
1: Okay.
2: That sounds disturbing.
1: Ohio, I'm surprised, right? Chick didn't know this.
3: I don't. Piquatroy Covington, that's your Tri-Cities.
1: Well, as the first time the barcode was used was at a grocery store in Troy, Ohio.
3: There it is.
1: Thank you, Mark.
3: Home of all the ice cream in the world, sort of, Troy, Ohio. Hobart Manufacturing, which makes all your ice cream, milkshake machines, everything.
2: Yeah, I think there are a lot of inventions that the people who do it don't get the credit or the money.
1: In this case, that's certainly, barcodes are everywhere.
4: Oh, yeah. And the QR codes come back in a huge way all of a sudden.
2: Love it. Big fan.
4: You are a big fan?
3: Love it.
2: Love that, yeah.
4: Okay.
5: Did family have to show you how to do it?
1: I know a young, I think my niece had to show me how to do one. Mm-hmm. I had never done one a couple years ago.
2: As you know, I have a 9-year-old that taught me how to do it.
1: You know, I love that, don't you?
3: Mm-hmm. What I'm kind of bummed about is they did away with, I mean, I knew they would, but they, for the most part, did away with menus. You have to ask for a menu.
4: Or you QR code it.
3: You got to, you know, QR, but.
5: Mr. Technology, Chick McGee.
3: I know. I'm an enigma trapped in a riddle.
6: Huh. I must be the only one who doesn't know how to do that.
4: You don't know how to do the QR code?
2: Do you have a flip phone?
6: No.
2: A little comedy there.
1: It's way easier than you'd think.
5: You get your camera out, you take a picture of it, you click the picture, you're done.
1: Oh!
2: I
1: don't even have to take a picture.
4: No, you just put it on there and it opens up.
5: I was just saying it in an easy way.
1: You're trying to bamboo's lace here.
5: I'm not trying to be. You can also take the picture and click a little scan thing. It's a little easier for some people.
1: I can't believe he's doing this to you.
2: I loved that TV commercial during the Super Bowl.
4: Yeah.
2: And millions and millions of people bought it.
3: Hated it.
1: I was convinced you were going to lose your mind about it.
4: I thought so, too. I thought you'd be so mad.
2: I mean, that's what the Super Bowl is for.
5: Did you get...
2: Introducing stuff.
5: Did you get the sort of DVD menu joke that it was aiming at? Because that's become kind of a meme from the TV show The Office. Because it went right into the corner.
2: Oh, I've never seen the show The Office.
5: Okay, cool. Yeah.
2: I'm out. I understand it's very good. Don't get me wrong.
3: Best Super Bowl commercial, E-Trade Baby. That's it. You can't... I'll die on this hill.
2: Yesterday...
3: Sorry, go ahead, Tom.
2: No, this is... I'm calling on you since you're attentive right now.
5: Here's a dig.
1: You know, those kind of comments always help.
3: They really do, Tom.
5: When he's not
1: I swear to God, Chick, just looked at the exit.
3: Oh, yeah.
1: Did you realize you wistfully.
3: Hey, ask Christy. I walked off. I walked off again.
2: We were talking for some reason.
3: That's it.
2: I honestly don't remember why we were talking. Why were we talking about the pyramids yesterday?
3: As usual, you were saying something about the pyramids.
1: You were saying that the most recognizable
2: building in the world is the Eiffel Tower.
4: Right.
3: Yeah. And we tried with the Arches and McDonald's.
2: The Arches and McDonald's are a logo, not a building per se.
3: We were bullied down, as usual.
2: We had a great story about the Eiffel Tower, which I think is a wonderful place, and the Parisians have been smart enough to not allow a bunch of giant buildings to be built around it.
7: It ain't done, though, is it? Dickie Dick and I went to Paris.
8: We offered a drywall it.
7: That's right. And they said, oh, hey, it's only about half finished. You got the superstructure up. Where the hell is the drywall?
2: Did that guy Crisco want to cover it in cloth or something? No, the Eiffel Tower is great. I mean, you see the Eiffel Tower, you know it's the wonderful Paris.
3: Let me tell you something. If at the end of this, there's some joke about you fell somewhere or I fell. Or
2: no, there isn't. There's a letter
3: several
2: here.
3: Several people fell. This woman fell.
2: But somehow.
3: Norman fell.
2: We were talking about the most recognizable structures in the world. I would imagine the Leaning Tower of Pisa would be among them.
5: Actually pizza.
2: Big Ben, perhaps the Guggenheim Museum. I'm just saying one quick shot. You go, I know what that building is.
1: Sure.
2: But then you guys mentioned the pyramids and. Apparently they have names, and Willie,
5: it's the pyramids of Giza, Pinta, and Santa Maria.
1: He's right.
2: Which I enjoyed
1: right.
2: very much, and
3: That's
2: then I corrected
3: right.
2: you. No, the most famous pyramids, of course, are, Ponzi, and
4: Madoff.
2: Madoff. Okay. Dear morons.
1: Oh, certainly.
2: This comes to us from Boise, Idaho, Mark Payton. You're talking about the Eiffel Tower. You mentioned the Great Pyramids of Giza. You're wondering, what are the names of the pyramids? They're tombs of the pharaohs. Uh-oh. K-H-U-F-U.
1: Well, I don't appreciate that.
5: And the camel you rode in on.
2: It looks like it's... Is it Khufu?
4: Khafu?
2: Okay.
1: I've been to East Khufu.
2: Khafra? K-H-A-F-R-A.
1: Or Khufu, Egypt.
2: And the horse you rode in, and the camel you rode in on. There's the joke.
5: Are you kidding me? I said that 10 seconds ago. You've got to listen to the show.
2: No, I'm trying to read ahead. It's These are complicated.
5: Do you have Rogan on in there? What's going on?
2: I'm trying to read ahead here, sir. I was listening. Menkara.
4: Okay.
2: Take care. Thank you, Mark. Thanks for paying attention.
3: Yeah, thanks for nothing, Mark.
1: That's interesting info.
3: And I got your last name, too. Oh, I'm calling you.
4: Oh, he's on your list.
3: Made the list.
2: Okay, well, now, are we still doing sports?
3: Nope.
1: A lot of people jump off the Eiffel Tower. Is it easily...
9: I don't think so.
3: I don't think it is. I think it's screened or something.
5: You kind of don't want to go down and then hit the bottom part and then bounce out, right?
4: No, you don't.
5: If you're going to go for it, you got to go straight down.
1: Oh, yeah, I've never been on top of it. I've never been in it.
4: I don't think you really have a choice. I think gravity's going to go one way or another.
2: No, but I think he's saying the layers. You don't want to...
4: Yeah, right, because it goes like this.
2: I don't think
4: this.
2: You can clear those three tiers.
4: You're going to hit and bounce.
1: You're going to bang, ting, bang.
2: Yeah. Yeah. Josh, what a way to go. It's in Europe.
1: You know, somehow I'm going to be dragged down with you.
3: Yeah.
1: And we're all going to be fired.
5: You know, now I'm thinking of the great French invention, the guillotine. Isn't that
4: fun? Yeah. There's that great restaurant in the Eiffel Tower.
1: Isn't There's a restaurant in there?
4: Yeah, the Jacques Cousteau, I think, or something. Yeah,
1: I would have thought that would have been underwater.
4: I know, you would think.
1: Not up in the air.
3: Same people who do the top of the bat in Louisville.
4: Uh-huh.
3: Jacques Cousteau at the top of the Eiffel Tower. It rotates.
2: Yeah, yeah. It's the finest in rotational dining in all of Kentucky.
4: It's actually the Jules Verne.
9: Yeah, I don't think you can go to the top anymore, right? Level one?
2: Of?
9: The Eiffel Tower.
2: Oh, I don't
9: That's
2: know.
9: What we're talking about.
2: Good question.
5: One time in a Tony Hawk game, I skateboarded down it. That was pretty cool. Yeah.
2: Can you go up? You can't go into the torch of the Statue of Liberty, can you?
9: I don't know.
2: Did you ever see the movie The Saboteur, the Hitchcock movie?
1: Good one. That's a good one.
2: It's the best.
3: I think you can if you're a technician. One chance. There's a bulb up there, I think.
1: Oh, that's a big bulb.
3: Yeah.
1: How many pole locks does it take to change that?
3: I'm glad.
9: How many what?
2: Some of the greatest people on Earth right now helping refugees, and you're mocking their bowling skills.
4: No,
2: okay,
4: not.
2: Thank you.
3: Sure, we've advanced in a lot of ways.
4: I would have thought you would have eaten at the Jules Verne restaurant, second floor of the Eiffel Tower. You seem like that kind
2: of
4: guy.
2: No, I've been there a couple times. I loved it, but didn't eat there. Actually, I can tell you the name of the place I had lunch that day. You're not going to believe me. I'm not kidding when I say this. The place was called Le Petit Coq.
1: Oh,
2: the tiny rooster. I believe.
1: Christy, are you familiar with La Petite Mort?
4: That would be somebody dead.
1: The little death. But what is it? It refers to
4: the little death. No
1: orgasm.
4: Oh, really?
2: Really? Who died in here?
4: I've always felt very much alive during mine. I don't know about the death part.
1: There was an old rumor that you lost, you sort of died a little bit.
4: Gotcha.
1: During,
2: well, then there's also the famous rumor about
1: men and women.
2: About teeth down there. And the connection is we've got a very unusual story about dentistry coming up today.
1: And vagina dentata?
2: Vagina dentata.
1: What a terrible phrase. Vagina dentata.
3: Hello, Bob and Tom Show.
10: Hey, Bob and Tom, it's Donnie Baker.
4: Hey, Donnie.
2: How are you, Donnie?
10: Been better. Can you hear my blood pressure building up?
4: No, what happened?
2: Now what?
10: They went and done it, stupid OPEC. They've gone and pushed me to the brink. So I've decided to start drilling for oil in my backyard.
2: Oh, all right. That's impressive. Do you think you have oil on your property?
10: I don't know, but it can't hurt to look with these prices. I didn't think I had weevils in my backyard neither until they went and destroyed my whole lawn.
2: Oh, okay. Makes sense.
10: And the fact remains, yesterday it cost me over $100 to fill up my truck.
2: I believe.
10: And that kind of expense cuts into my scratcher habit.
2: Sure.
10: So I figure if I can drill and find oil in my own yard, it'll save me, $500 a month?
4: Yes.
10: Plus, if I got any oil left over, I plan to sell it to my Uncle Sonny or my other Uncle Sonny for like $80 a barrel, you know? because I make my money off of profits, man. If my calculations are right, I could be a Brazilianaire by probably Easter.
2: Oh, Brazilianaire, sure. Yeah, what kind of drill are you going to use, Johnny?
10: Cordless, 18 volts.
1: Good, yeah.
10: I figure my biggest problem is going to be finding a drill bit that's long enough to reach it. I'll probably need a bit like 20, 30 foot long, probably 30 foot.
2: I don't know much about oil drilling, but aren't most oil wells like a mile deep or something?
4: At least, it sounds
10: like I'm going to need to drill bigger drill bit. Either that or a tall step ladder just to get the right launch angle for it.
2: You're going to need a derrick, I think.
4: Yeah, they have to run all the time, don't they? They are continually
10: pumping. I don't know nobody named Derek, except maybe Derek Trex, and he's busy on the road with Molly Hatchet. Okay, forget stupid oil then. Maybe I'll just dig for gold. Because gold could be almost as valuable as oil right now at market price.
2: You're right.
1: Way up.
10: Just picture this, me with a handful of nuggets that I didn't get from a drive-thru.
2: Yeah.
10: Swear to God.
2: Do you know anything about mining gold?
10: No, but it can't be that hard. My mom Phyllis told me she had a coworker Tanya that was a gold digger.
2: Really?
10: You know Tanya?
2: No.
4: No.
10: She's a chick at Boonies with them fake hammers.
4: Uh-huh.
10: You've seen her. Always gets fried pickles. But she got another enhancement. They're so big now she can't even throw darts anymore. I swear to God, they have to sub for her every Thursday. But she's done pretty good for herself. She just hooked up with a guy who plays the fake bailiff on Judge Mathis.
2: Oh, yeah, he's got to be loaded.
10: So now she's probably going to marry him more money. And I hear he's putting a stripper pole in their basement, so that can't be cheap.
2: Yeah.
10: Anyway, I got to go see about that drill.
2: Okay, thanks,
4: guys. Good luck.
2: Good luck.
4: Yeah.
2: Drilling for oil in your backyard. Jed Clampett just
4: saw
2: that bubble in crude with one shot.
1: Mm-hmm. Yeah, he sure did.
2: Yeah. Did he hit the animal when he was shooting?
1: No, he was shooting for some food.
4: Yeah.
2: But he didn't hit it.
1: No. Out came a spout of bubble and crude.
3: Up through the ground comes some.
1: Black gold. A Texas tea.
2: Texas tea. First thing you know, old Jed's a millionaire.
4: Jed's a millionaire. Kinfolk said, hey, Jed, move away from here.
1: Yeah, they sure did.
2: They said, California is the place you ought to be.
4: So they loaded up the truck and they moved to Beverly.
3: Hills, that is. Yeah.
2: Love a show where they explain the sort of a origin right there.
3: Yeah, every beginning single with a song. Week.
5: Is that Beverly Hillbillies music?
4: Yes, it sure was.
1: You know what they called their pool, Willie? Do you remember that?
5: I've never seen that show.
1: The Cement Pond.
2: They pronounced it cement.
5: Very funny.
3: And then
2: the pool table?
3: The pool table is the fancy eating table.
4: Yeah. And the pool cues.
3: They had pot passers. Those were the pool sticks.
5: Sure.
2: But Uncle Jed put a little notch in the end so that the pots would stay on.
1: Yes. Hilarious.
5: Sort of a fish out of water story.
1: Oh, the fish out of water.
5: So, Josh, you're into this.
9: Yeah, the bass out of water.
5: Ted Lasso, you just can't wrap your head around.
3: Right.
1: Ted Lasso owes everything to the Clampets. Everything.
9: You know, the whole theme to the Beverly Hillbillies.
2: Great.
4: I love the Beverly Hillbillies.
2: Great theme song, funny premise, terrific cast.
4: Granny was hysterical.
2: And Miss Hathaway.
4: Oh, yeah.
2: That was sort of the
3: first
2: kind of LGBTQ.
5: So, this was like the hee-haw. This is to Dukes of Hazzard as hee-haw is to laugh in kind of thing. Is that what this is?
2: Yeah, but hee-haw came years later, right?
6: And the tertiary music with the guitar.
2: it's interstitial amazing. Music. Tertiary is a type of syphilis.
5: How does that go? How does the music go, Ace?
3: That was amazing. I thought he was playing guitar. How does he do that?
9: With his mouth, Jim.
2: Well, you know, we promised a little music from Mr. Godwin. Now, your Irish heritage, Pat.
9: Yeah. My grandparents are from there. My dad is an Irish-American, first generation.
2: Can you do an Irish, one of your Irish
9: tunes? Here we go. St. Patrick's Day is for amateurs, March 17th, mark your calendars. You're not even Irish, and you don't know how to drink. I am a damn professional when it comes

0: Nice rhyme. I love that at the end.
1: Pat, you ever get back to the homeland there?
2: I have never been there. People in my family have.
1: The old country?
2: Never been.
0: Really?
2: Yeah.
1: We got to get you.
3: You've been there, correct?
1: I have, yes. Yeah. I've been to Dublin and Cork and Blarney, kissed the Blarney Stone.
0: Mm. Yeah. Did you get a little tongue? Or?
1: Oh, I Frenched it.
0: Ironic.
2: Frenched the Blarney.
3: Why do you have to go upside down and on your back?
1: It's crazy.
3: What is that all about?
1: Yeah, it's weird. You have
2: to lean
1: backwards, kinda.
3: Yeah.
1: And it's all worn. It's all smooth where people have kissed it.
3: Do they clean it between kisses?
1: No.
2: They spray it?
4: Wasn't the we don't know if it's true or not, but someone, they pee on it, the locals would.
1: Right.
4: Everybody.
1: But it's way up, it's like at the top of a castle kind of thing, so you can't, that joke doesn't work.
3: Isn't there another?
4: All right, well, thanks for that. You just, stay tuned for Josh trying to explain something later on this morning.
3: Isn't there another?
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9: They're yucky and they look nasty and they stink.
5: Sanitized for your protection.
0: Sid Davis sitting here with us. Now, Sid, I understand that you used to be on television. Is that correct?
10: Yeah, I kind of had I blew my TV thing. I was on a panel on a TV show in Charlotte, and they had this food guy there, food critic, and he was talking about this food from El Salvador called pupusa.
4: Uh-huh.
10: Well, they said, Sid, do you like pupusa? And I said, I only get it on my birthday.
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11: Hi there, this is the Bob and Tom Show.
0: Hey, good morning. Thanks very much for joining us with us in the studio. Comedians Brian Dunkelman, he's right over there. And I found out something very interesting about Brian. He is one of 10 children.
11: Mm-hmm.
0: However, the guy has to top him.
3: One upper.
0: Carlos Mencia from the Mind of Mencia. Carlos Mencia, one of 18 kids.
2: Yeah,
11: my mom's just a prude, apparently.
3: Yeah. Mm-hmm.
11: That is amazing. Oh, wow.
2: But that, like, that's when you know that it's ridiculous. When a mom of 10 can, like, say to another mom, damn, how many kids? You know what I mean? That's ridiculous. That's really, that's crazy.
11: You nuts?
2: Yeah, that's crazy.
0: I mean, can
3: as a
0: you,
3: mom of two, I just cannot.
11: What's the old saying?
3: Fathom.
11: It's a vagina, not a clown car.
0: If that isn't an old saying, it should be. Bob, again, we've already referenced Carlos's lovely mother's tampon.
11: I know, but when you hear about 18 coming out,
2: it's okay. It's okay.
0: Can you rattle off their names?
2: No, no. I mean, I can, but here's what happens.
0: Stop and think.
2: No, what ends up happening? I'll forget one, and then what'll happen is I'll inevitably have to write a check. All right?
0: Yes. Uh-huh. Yes. Ah, success.
2: Here's what'll happen. Uh-huh. I'm under the assumption that new family members of mine, you know, are listening to the show, and I am highly mistaken.
11: Mm-hmm.
2: So what'll happen is I will just forget, like, one name and then, or put it last or something like that. And then all of a sudden, I'll get a phone call literally minutes after the radio show. When you were little and you broke your arm, I took you to the hospital myself. And I can't believe that you forgot me. How could you put Martha before me? And then all of a sudden, I'm writing a check. I don't even know how it happens.
11: Wow.
0: Martha Mencia.
2: Yeah.
11: Well, out of 18, how many boys and girls then?
2: There's 11 girls and 7 boys. Well, but they're all normal names except for, I do have a sister named Dorca.
3: Dorca?
2: Dorca.
0: I know someone named Dorca.
2: D-O-R-C-A. Dorca.
11: D-O-R-C-A. Dorca.
3: You know someone named Dorca.
0: Uh-huh, yeah. But it's D-O-R-K-A, yeah. It's an unusual name.
2: Like, that makes a difference. Yeah. That makes no difference whatsoever.
3: The poor lady.
11: What?
3: Growing up with the name Dorca?
0: Well, I think it was a foreign name, and I don't think it, you know, I don't think when they named the child that, they knew they were going to come over, and it would be, like, named, you know, Pansy Head or something, whatever.
2: Yeah, well, my birth name is Ned, all right? N-E-D, Ned. And I grew up in East L.A. where everybody's Mexican. So
11: except for Ned.
2: Except for Ned. So I was in fights in school every day. I was known as the white wetback, for Christ's sakes. I mean, it was just every... Ned!
11: Oh, hey, where's Ned?
2: And just fights. And so... And
11: they, time for Ned's beating!
2: Exactly. Oh,
0: now, wow. Your parents didn't do the single letter thing. Where every kid starts with a J or obviously a
2: no,
0: C.
2: No,
0: or, did you, no. Brian, did your family do that? Or did
12: no,
0: they?
12: No, I think that's creepy.
0: Because didn't we
2: actually,
0: just...
2: creepy.
11: I have it
12: a,
11: is.
12: I have an aunt who has five daughters and they're all named Mary.
0: What?
12: Mary Elizabeth, Mary Suzanne, Mary Margaret, Mary Ann, and Mary something else.
0: No, wasn't there, isn't there a George
3: Mary
0: Foreman?
3: Catherine.
0: Isn't there
3: yeah,
0: a George, George
3: yeah.
0: Foreman in there?
12: Yeah, George. Well,
0: didn't we have the news story about the woman that...
3: She has 18 kids, 17 or 18,
11: they
3: and they
11: all start
3: with
11: the,
3: J.
11: They have the same initials.
3: They all start with J.
2: Oh, really?
3: Mm-hmm.
0: See, that's a little bit weird.
2: That's weird. I mean, my mom had the right idea of naming me Ned, you know, because when I asked her, I said, Mom, you do know that, you know, I get into fights in school every day because my name's Ned. And why would you name me Ned? And my mom was like, well, we were coming to America and sure. I gave you a very English name thinking that you would fit in.
3: Right.
2: And
11: what about Steve? What about Mike?
2: She gave me the whitest name ever, but my mom didn't realize that everybody in East LA is Mexican. I mean, nobody, you know what I mean?
3: Yeah, I know what she's trying to do.
2: Especially back in 1967. I mean, she thought, I'm going to America, everybody's American. She didn't realize.
0: Ned is,
11: please tell me your middle name isn't Beatty.
2: No, God.
0: I was just going to say, who are the most famous Neds?
11: Well, that's about
3: Ned
11: it,
3: Beatty.
11: Right? Ned Beatty.
0: I mean, that was my next question.
2: That's it.
0: Well, there's Ned Kelly, the English, was that Australian?
2: That's Ned Beatty. The squeal like
11: it.
2: A pig guy.
0: The Legend of Ned Kelly, that was some movie, but...
2: Yeah, Ned.
3: Never
0: that's about
3: heard
0: it.
3: Of it.
0: Any other famous Neds? Anybody?
2: No.
11: No.
0: Any like famous Ned bass players, maybe?
11: No.
0: Help me here,
3: never
0: Brian.
3: Dated
0: come on.
2: The bass player, Ned. Ned Jenkins. Yeah, boy.
11: Oh, yeah.
4: Ned Flanders on The Simpsons.
0: Ned Flanders.
2: Ned Flanders.
12: Mm-hmm. Famous Neds for 500.
0: Wasn't the guy named Ned in Groundhog Day?
4: Ned.
11: It was.
4: Ryerson?
0: Ned
11: Ryerson.
2: Oh, the guy
0: that steps
2: sells,
0: in the hole.
2: Yeah, the guy
11: sells
2: yeah,
11: insurance.
2: The happy guy, insurance
4: Bill
2: guy.
4: Bill Murray steps in the hole.
0: Yeah, that's right. Bill Murray steps in the hole every day. Oh, that guy's a great actor. I love him.
11: That's Stephen Towskowski or something
0: great.
11: Like that. Yeah.
0: Well, no wonder we switched to Carlos. Lots of cool, famous Carloses.
11: Oh, yeah.
0: Santana.
2: Uh-huh. Yeah.
0: Got that going for you.
2: That was, yeah. I mean, that was part of the reason why, you know, Mitzi at the Comedy Store told me that I needed to change my name because she was like, she's this old Jewish woman. And she was like, you can't be an angry Mexican on stage named Ned.
0: Well, she was right.
11: She's right there.
2: Yeah. And I looked at her and I said, yeah, but I'm not Mexican. I'm actually from Honduras. And she paused and she looked at me and she went, yeah, you can't be an angry Mexican named Ned. I was like, okay. But having a big family is really cool. And it's fun. You know what I mean? Like we have a get together like once every 2 years minimum, and all of our family get togethers start off first of all with apologies because you cannot get along.
11: No.
2: Like, you know what I mean? You just can't. So there's always like, I'm sorry, you know, I love you. I said it, but you know, I didn't mean it like that. And everybody, and then I'm telling you, man, for about 2 hours, it's the most beautiful thing you've ever seen. Family, kids playing. It's awesome. And then some idiot brings Budweiser, and then another idiot brings tequila, and then about an hour later, it's like, your wife's a whore! It's like, Jesus Christ.
0: By the way, that cuts across all cultural ethnic
3: How many grandchildren are there for your parents?
11: Oh, my God.
2: Oh, God, I don't know. My mom, I think, is already a great, great, great grandmother, and she's 72.
3: Oh, my God.
2: So she was a great grandmother at 50-something already.
3: Oh, my goodness.
11: Wow.
0: What's on your mind these days? What are you talking about on tour that's new from last time?
2: All the stuff that's going on in the news. Yeah, pretty much. I mean, God, this is like, for a comedian, like for my kind of comedy, you know, having three candidates that the majority of people

0: God.
1: So that leaves Joe Biden and his hair plugs, huh?
0: Yeah, but see, that's why I don't make fun of Joe Biden.
2: Everybody forgets about Joe.
0: I don't pick on Joe because he's the easy target.
2: He's too easy, yeah.
0: He's the old white guy that anybody can make fun of. I mean, you can say Joe Biden, blank, blank, blank, and nobody will be like, how dare you say that?
2: Yeah.
0: But man, you start speaking of Palin. Oh my God. Mm-hmm. People just go crazy. Like, how can you say that about her? And oh my God. And you know, I know this, her last name, Palin, in Spanish would be pronounced Palin. And I'm not kidding you that in Mexican Spanish means quickie. That's not even a joke. Her name is Sarah Quickie in Spanish.
1: I don't think it would be so bad.
2: Pauline, I got to write that.
0: P-A-L-I-N, Pauline. That means Quickie. And my mom thinks she's Mexican.
2: Uh-oh.
0: My mom's voting for her because she thinks she's Mexican.
2: Well, don't tell her.
0: And I go, Mom, why do you think she's Mexican? She's like, Pauline, I know what that means. And I go, Mom, she's not Mexican. And my mom literally said, she's Mexican. She has 5 kids and a pregnant teenage daughter. I know Mexicans. Thanks for writing that joke for me, Mom.
1: Does Biden in Spanish mean long of wind?
2: No, it means foot and mouth.
0: Foot and mouth, that's what.
3: Someone else's.
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12: How many times have you said that? 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
11: Sure.
12: Good. 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
11: Okay.
12: We'll simply spread on a little paste right here on your amazingly hairy chest. Huh? And then instantly pull this patch of hair off your body.
11: Let her rip.
12: Oh, ouch. Oh. 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
11: Hey, boy, that stuff sure took the hair right off. And now my legs, chest, and ass are all looking great.
12: Frigamall has used the same NADS system in the creation of our new product, Gonads. Simply spread a little paste on your testicles, let it sit for a few moments to work its magic. And then...
11: here goes nothing.
12: No!
13: Hey, it worked. They're gone.
12: Yes, Gonads instantly removes unwanted male genitalia with only minor discomfort. Gonads, pick some up today in the ball removal section of your pharmacy.
13: No!
12: Ouch. Can I hear the middle part where you say, hey, they're gone one more time? I'd like to hear that again.
13: And a burst an artery.
11: Here goes nothing.
12: No!
13: Hey, it worked. They're gone.
1: Our guest is comedian Mike Ciccone, and Mike is a touring comedian, but you do have a family. You were telling us you take care of your daughter a lot.
14: Yeah.
1: She's 4 years old now?
14: She's 4 years old. I take care of her in the daytime, pretty much. As you know, I work evenings, and therefore I'm the Mr. Mom guy, and I'm pretty good at it, except for laundry. I've noticed I'm not. I still have the bachelor tendency with laundry.
13: Mm-hmm. That throw everything in at once?
14: No, when you're out of clothes, you do laundry.
13: That's right.
14: Which is fine when you're single, but now that I have the kid, I'm down in the laundry room. I'm in my bathrobe. She's in her Halloween costume. Doesn't really work ever.
1: Thousands of people in their cars going, I've been there.
14: Yeah.
1: Thousands of guys going, yeah.
14: Yeah. Yeah.
2: Okay.
14: I look like Hugh Hefner with Casper.
15: You know, I found out that I'm left-handed.
2: Yeah.
15: All these years, I didn't even know, man.
2: Didn't know.
15: Didn't know.

0: It was Saturday. I was brushing my teeth and I looked in the mirror. I gotta get a new baseball glove. Mm-hmm. Yeah. That don't make sense. Oh. But you gotta know yourself, though.
1: Yeah.
0: You know, I found out I can't eat rat poison either.
2: No? Yeah. I'll be damned. After all these years,
0: I'm rat poison intolerant.
3: Tandy to know.
0: Paramedic told me.
2: Uh-huh.
0: He said, stop eating rat poison.
2: Uh-huh.
0: So, you know, I quit. Good. It was tough, though. It was tough. I had to go on the patch. You know, but thank God for the patch, man. Saved my life, man.
4: Yep.
0: They got patches for everything these days, Chicky. They got patches for us. You want to quit smoking?
1: Mm-hmm.
0: Birth control, they got a patch for that.
2: Yep. Mm-hmm.
0: If you got an eye missing.
2: They have a patch
0: yes,
2: for that?
0: Yes, they do.
3: Yeah. And they on do. That note, we're taking off. This is the Bob and Tom Show.
5: I babysat a cat a couple weeks ago. No, it went in the show.
6: Oh, he.
5: Then he started picking his out of his litter box and dropping him in the middle of the living room floor.
6: Oh, this is a protest.
5: It did seem like some sort of action. Cats are,
1: that's funny.
5: You know, jerks, basically.
6: Can be.
5: Cats are jerks.
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8: And now C-SPAN joins a special session of the United States Senate live from our nation's capital. Presiding over today's session is Senator Jesse Helms with special guest Mrs. Hillary Rodham Clinton.
9: I say, let me call this special session of the United States Senate to order. Speaking before the Senate today is the distinguished shadow senator from the District of Columbia, the Reverend Jesse Jackson. Reverend Jackson.
10: Thank you, Senator Helms. I am here today to propose that the District of Columbia be made the 51st state in the Union. The time has come for the community that I represent to have an official voice in our government.
11: Reverend Jackson, I agree that Washington, D.C. Should be made a state, but I do not think we should expand the total number of states currently in the Union, as we would have to remake the flag. I propose that we merge two existing states in order to make room for the new state of Washington, D.C.
10: Can you give me an example, Senator?
11: Of course, Reverend Jackson. We could combine Tennessee with Arkansas, and we would call it Tennessee-saw. Or we could combine the state of Washington and Delaware.
9: Mm-hmm. And what would that be?
11: That would be Wash-and-wear.
12: I'm not sure we could ever get that ironed out.
11: Okay, Hillary, how about North Dakota and Texas?
12: What would that be?
11: That would be North Dakotex.
9: That's a nice flow, but what about merging Utah and Idaho?
12: What would we call it?
13: Utah, Mrs. Clinton.
11: There's no need for name calling here. But since you brought it up, I suggest we merge Virginia and North Carolina.
12: What would that be?
11: Well, Hillary, that would be Virginia. No, Virginia won't work. Then we'd have only 49 states. We might actually have to let in Puerto Rico. Which reminds me, Senator Packwood, I've got some Puerto Rican girls just dying to meet you. That is a joke song, a little singing from the Rolling Stones song, Miss You.
10: Miss You? Isn't that Missouri and Utah?
11: No, you idiot, that's a Rolling Stones song.
9: Ladies and gentlemen, please, at this time I'd like to recognize our distinguished colleague from the Congress, Representative Barney Frank. Representative Frank?
14: Hi there! Thank you, Mr. Helms. In a similar vein, why don't we merge Indiana and Kansas?
11: Mr. Frank, what would that get you?
14: That would get you in the can!
11: Indiana and Kansas, wouldn't that get you in the ass?
14: I love it when you talk that way, Senator.
9: Gentlemen, please, this is a public forum.
12: Gentlemen, what about merging Alaska and Virginia?
10: Yeah, what would that be?
12: Alaska Virgin.
11: Well, Hillary, you'll never find one to ask in the halls of the Senate. Bob Packwood and I have screwed them all.
10: What about combining Alaska and Massachusetts?
11: Reverend Jackson, what would you call it?
10: Massachusetts.
11: Kazuntite.
10: What if we merged Mississippi with the great state of Maine? We get Mrs. Maine.
11: Mrs. Maine? That reminds me, I once took my secretary to Maine.
10: Banger?
11: Of course I did, Jesse. I'm a Kennedy.
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3: And hello, comedian Allie Breen.
6: Oh,
3: who joins us? Who joins us from who knows where?
6: Hi, Allie.
3: Where are you, Allie?
15: I'm at Mohican Sun, out in Connecticut.
3: All right.
15: I just had a show last night. Yeah, so I'm here and headed back after this.
3: How did it go?
15: It was good. It was really fun. It was mostly good because of the air conditioning. It was so hot in New York. It's ridiculous. So the air conditioning is on strong and there's a pool here. It was great.
3: Oh, perfect. Oh, no. Yeah. The name of the show was Sexy Time. Ordinarily, we do this on Wednesdays, but today is a special day.
15: Yeah, I overslept in New York because I had my air conditioning running so loud, I didn't hear my alarm. It was so ridiculous. I'm so sorry. That's okay. Ridiculous New York is.
3: I just
15: I woke up right at the end of the segment.
3: It's time to just help people with their love troubles. What have you got over there?
15: Dear Allie, my best friend is divorced and having wild sex since she's been single. A lot with married men, which I don't judge, but she's very good friends with my husband, and now I'm getting worried about it. Should I tell him he needs to stay away from her or just trust him?
14: Well, the first thing you don't want to do is trust him.
16: That would be ridiculous.
3: What? Bringing it up, I think, is a really terrible idea.
12: Yeah, because now he's like, oh, I have a shot at your friend.
15: Right. It makes it real. Yeah.
12: So you're putting the thought in his head.
16: Or trust him.
6: Trust him. Yeah.
12: For now.
3: How hot is her friend?
15: Enough to be having a lot of wild sex.
3: Yeah. Well,
16: that tells us nothing, really.
3: Yeah,
6: She's a woman. All she has to do is ask.
14: Enthusiasm makes up for a lot.
16: Most penises are blind.
3: Yeah. Willingness. The word yes.
14: Hey, I like you. You what?
16: Okay. You know what? Actually, you should just divorce your husband now, because he, it's...
14: This is just going to be a long, drawn-out
16: thing. Yeah, you might as well just get it over with and divorce him now, you idiot.
15: But I wonder if it's not so much that she's worried about her, but just him hearing about if he was single, that he could be having a ton of wild sex, regardless of with whom.
12: So
15: you know,
12: she needs to kick it up a notch, I guess, to keep him interested.
6: I mean, that's... What? That's ridiculous.
16: Yes.
15: You don't think that's it?
16: Thank you, Christy. I was, because usually Allie is a fairly sensible person. I was like, is this how women think?
6: No.
3: Okay. Well, let's move on.
15: It was a possibility.
3: You can always reach Allie, Allibreen. You'll find Allie on your favorite social media platform, which, by the way, there's a photograph of me when I was in exile on the front steps that's getting a lot of comments on her.
6: You were in timeout.
3: I was in timeout, It's a long story, Allie. I can't mention certain states. Yeah. Now, what else have you got, Allie?
15: Dear Allie, my boyfriend is a contractor, and he works really hard during the day, then he drinks a lot at night and all weekend. My job offers to pay for adult education night classes. So I'm finally taking one, and I really like being surrounded by more intellectual people. Everything my boyfriend does is starting to annoy me. We've been together for 12 years. We've lived together for 10 and a half of those years. So I'm wondering if this is going to get better, or if I can change him, or if I'm going to need to move on. What should I do? He's driving me nuts.
14: People change; they get older.
16: It might have run its course.
3: Yeah, night school traditionally does this to people.
16: It does.
3: Yes.
14: I think Tom has the key on this. Yeah, Tom.
6: Go ahead.
3: You ever heard of that? Yeah. Night school.
16: That old bro.
14: You want a divorce? Better yourself, okay? Then you're gonna be.
16: Christy, what are you?
15: Better yourself, and it'll drive a wedge in your marriage.
6: He's not going to change. They're boyfriend and girlfriend, though. They're not married, right? Is that what
16: you said? Right, but I mean, 12 years, that's
6: they're
16: a long
6: time. 12 years is a long time, but you're right. They're growing apart. She's moving on.
16: Yeah.
6: In her head, she's already
3: There's
6: gone.
3: There's a lot of fish gone. In the sea.
16: There sure are.
6: A lot of dead fish in the
3: sea? No, I was going to say fish dicks.
14: Are you saying, you're saying, of course, fish stick?
3: Yeah, the
14: you?
3: Food. Yeah, yeah.
14: Yes, yes. Mrs. Paul's.
3: Because that's what she's making for him when she's going to night classes.
14: He Mrs. comes Paul's home. And fish
3: she
14: sticks.
3: Heats up the fish sticks.
6: Oh, wait a minute. She's supposed to cook him dinner, too, and then you know go the to rules. School?
15: Tom's God. Going to another timeout.
6: That is not happening at your house.
3: No, I'm kidding. Yeah, move on.
6: Come on.
15: Okay. All right. Dear Allie, my boyfriend and I were playing around recently, and we were naming hall pass hookups. I named Robert Pattinson, and then he named a woman he works with.
6: Oh, my God.
16: A classic rookie mistake.
4: Wow, that is just dumb.
3: Yeah. It's a classic move.
4: Why did you sleep with your sister?
3: Yeah, telling the truth. A classic dumb move.
15: Yeah, he took it back when I was like, you obviously don't get the game, and quickly said Margot Robbie, but now I can't help being hurt. He wants to bang his coworker. How do I fix this?
4: Well, he stepped in
6: boy,
4: it.
6: Oh, boy, he sure did.
15: Oh, God.
16: It doesn't mean he's going to do it. Just remember that. But, boy, that is just the classic rookie mistake.
4: Always close to celebrities.
16: When it comes to that game.
3: Yeah, see if you can get a really good AI rendition of you giving it hard to
6: Robert Pattinson.
12: I guess you could
15: I like that it was right at the top of his head, too, that he said it so fast. And he was like, oh, the girl from work, obviously. Oh, wait.
12: Like, aren't there rules? And you go, which celebrity would you want to hook up with? Isn't that always, like, kind of stated, not just a hall pass in general?
16: Well, he didn't understand.
15: Apparently she should have said that.
3: Yeah. Maybe little Susie Johnson looks enough like Margot Robbie to bang her is what I'm taking out of this.
15: Uh-oh. Oh, she must be trying hard to find out what she looks like.
16: And she picked Robert Pattinson instead of another man.
4: Instead of a guy who showers.
14: You know what? He's such a great actor. Who knows what sex he is? He's amazing. Yeah.
16: Our Pattinson. You know what? He has gotten pretty good.
14: Oh, yeah. My God. Yeah. He's great.
6: Not a vampire fan? I thought you were a vampire fan.
16: Not the glittery flying ones.
3: And they're making Twilight into an animated series.
6: They are? Mm-hmm. Really?
14: You weren't Team Bill or Team Steve or whatever the hell they were doing with that?
16: No, I was not Twilight.
12: Team Jacob. Team Edward.
6: Yes.
3: We're talking with a comedian, Allie Breen. It is sexy time.
14: I had that guy look like he could peel bananas with his feet playing the werewolf. You know what I'm talking about.
3: What else is happening, Allie?
15: Dear Allie, I caught my husband having an affair, and we've been trying to work through it and go to therapy. One of the biggest problems, though, is that he took his mistress to all the exact same places he took me. I tried telling him how hurtful that was, and he doesn't get it. He said, well, obviously, I like those places, so why wouldn't I go back?
12: Idiot.
3: You know, the mac and cheese.
15: There's a real theme to dumb men in this segment today.
4: Life in general.
6: Really?
15: Yeah. Wow.
6: Well, no wonder she caught him if he's taking her to all the places they go to.
12: And it's the only one you caught him with. Probably.
16: Does she want to know if she's in? What does she need?
6: What's her
16: here?
6: Question? Sorry.
15: Yeah, she just said, is this situation hopeless? Yes. So I don't know exactly what she is.
3: When he takes her back to the same place, the guy goes, oh, hello, Mr. Johnson. Where's your sister?
15: Yeah. What's she doing? Seeing you again.
12: It's humiliating for her, right?
16: Yes.
12: Kind of like,
3: Mr. Johnson, that woman has the same necklace that your sister has.
16: That's tough. You're going to have to find
14: A good concierge will keep their mouth shut. Am I right on that?
16: You're absolutely right.
4: Want to be tipped.
16: Right. Yes.
15: Oh, I feel bad for waitresses who work at comedy clubs because I feel like guys will come in with different girls and they'll be like, oh, good to see you again. And the girl's like, I wasn't here before with him. And they're like, oh, yeah, right. No.
3: No, Allie, this is I will ask a personal question. You are one of a handful of female comedians on the road all the time.
15: Yes.
3: Many of the male comedians are famous for, quote unquote, banging the waitresses.
15: Do I bang the waitresses when I'm on the road?
3: Either way, it would be incredibly hot.
14: All right, Tom. Somebody want to get Tom a drink?
3: One of my favorites, a friend of mine who owned a comedy club used to say, he really liked it when one of the male comedians hooked up with one of the waitresses because he knew he could always get them back for the same fee. Oh, wow. Have you ever had any kind of experience like that? Maybe not with you, but with your lady friends that are also comics?
15: I don't. In the city, it's a little more common. Like the clubs, people are at them all the time, and it's a little more like incestuous. There's hookups with like wait staff in the city and comics. I've never hooked up with a waiter or waitress for that matter.
16: I know a lot of female comedians who refuse to sleep with a glasses wearing chubby middle.
3: the one that has that great bit about the big clothing, dress barn bit.
16: No matter how.
3: That's a classic. I think that's a panty drop.
14: You're about half fat and half horny. Am I right on this?
16: No matter how much effort you put in.
3: You ever had a woman say to you, hey, I heard your half bit. Are you half in? Or is this really going to be that boring?
6: No.
16: I never heard that. They were too polite.
6: He's a thorough and generous lover. We know that.
3: I know. I'm just kidding.
6: Yes. And then half about Josh.
16: Hmm. Yeah, either you two are going to have to find new places together. That's hard.
6: Yeah.
16: That's hard.
3: Now, have you ever hooked up with a waitress at a comedy
16: club? No, I hooked up with an MC.
15: That's a little more risky going out with a comic because you'll see them all the time, potentially.
16: Yeah, thankfully it was, it was just kind of one of those, hey, two adults, have fun, and that's it. So, yeah.
15: I will say every comic that I know that's had like I don't hook up with comic policy has hooked up with the most comics.
16: AI, totally. Yes. Which is fine. Whatever. You know what I mean?
15: Absolutely. But yes. It's like they're trying so hard to stop themselves that it just becomes a thing.
3: If we ever wrote the book, Chick and I could give you a list of well-known comedians who like hookers.
14: Yeah.
15: Oh, yeah, there used to be a group that was really open about it. Although, in like the Patrice Norton days. About trips to Brazil.
14: You never feel more alive than when you're taking a buddy to go see a hooker. I can tell you that right now. Yeah.
3: Yeah. Doing the drop off.
6: How did you know where to go?
14: Oh, it gets around. Okay. Yeah.
3: They know.
15: I mean,
6: the comics knew where the hookers were.
16: If you want a hooker, you find out. You just, hey, where do I go?
15: Well, they even had that Robert Kraft going to places. I mean, yeah, apparently the word is out if you want to get something on the side. Yeah.
14: Some guy said, and I think this is true, Robert Kraft could have bought all the massage parlors in the United States and still had plenty of money left over, and I don't know why he didn't. But,
3: We're speaking with comedian Allie Breen. The show is called Sexy Time. We have time for at least one more letter. What have you got?
15: Dear Allie, I'm 59 and I've never been married and I just started dating a 47-year-old. The problem is I really like her, but I want to have kids and I haven't met any younger women who want to date me. So this is going well. And then I finally did just meet a 32-year-old, but I realize I'm actually in love with my girlfriend now. Do I leave it in hopes of finding someone who will have kids with me or give up that dream?
3: Surrogate.
6: There you go.
3: Nice. It would work.
16: Surrogate. Yeah, there are other ways.
6: Adopt.
3: Don't adopt. Bang the 32-year-old and then have her give you the baby. This may violate a few laws, but if the check is big enough, she'll go for it. Yeah, but don't go for that test tube thing.
17: I'm leaving and I'm going to need to take the baby.
14: This sounds like an updated Dallas. Yeah. What the hell's happening?
16: You could also kidnap.
14: That's true.
6: I'm surprised the 47-year-old doesn't already have kids.
14: Well, you can have them kidnapped. You wouldn't dirty your hands with that.
16: True, yeah. Just go to a Target on a crowded Saturday.
15: Oh, geez. Just 1, 2, 3.
3: Yeah. You're probably going to get a crier, but
16: that's the only way to
3: find them.
14: Smell like chloroform.
3: They're already being
14: neglected.
3: They're on your way. They need your help.
16: Oh, we solved that.
3: Okay, that's a good. We have time for one more, Allie Breen. What have you got?
15: Dear Allie, I just got engaged to a really big sports guy, which is no problem. We have fun watching together, but he likes to gamble and he's gambling more and more. Ooh. I think we're going to end up getting married. My friends are telling me this is a big red flag, even though it's kind of just football and baseball now. I don't want to end up losing my house in the future. How do I mitigate this?
14: Oh, this is always just an itch, and they scratch it, and they get away from gambling. They just move right on. Once it gets out of there,
15: it becomes a problem.
14: Just gets out of their system. Yeah.
6: That's not addictive at all.
12: No. Eventually, he's going to hit big, and you're going to get a nice big house out of it. So just hang in there.
16: Listen to that.
15: Only for a little while until he loses the house.
16: Sound advice.
15: Roller coaster.
18: So is it?
19: Or you
18: is
19: could
18: it,
19: rob a casino. Either way.
18: Is it a little bit of fun he's having, or is this becoming an obsession?
6: She says it's becoming a problem.
18: Yeah. Well, that's serious then. Yeah.
6: Be careful.
19: It'll run its course, Tom. Calm down.
12: Keep your money separate.
6: No, there you go.
15: I was just reading that, that's an option. I was just reading that because of all the legalized gambling, that they're going to create like way more gambling addicts because kids are starting to gamble, online now.
16: I need to know if her friends are married. If they're single and they're all going, you know, this is a big red flag. Right. It's probably not that big of a red flag. Those bitches just don't want you to get married. Really? But if they're all married, then yeah.
6: It's a red flag.
15: This is the most cynical I've ever seen Josh be. Usually you're the one that's like, you're crazy. Everyone's just in love.
19: Or is it sound advice?
18: Josh is working on his new book, What Them Bitches Say.
19: Bitches be bitches.
15: And them bitches don't want you to get married.
18: Yes, nice illustrations.
16: Yes.
18: A lot of big teeth and lips. Yes. Now, are you still doing your OnlyFans at ALLIB?
15: Yeah, I said I was going to wind it down, and there are people that were like, we're staying till the bitter end. You better stay on here.
16: You better stay on.
19: We know where you live. You're in New York City.
15: I know.
19: We know.
15: We will show up at your house if you dare to leave.
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21: When Ethel was just 19 and her parents were in her face, she got herself a tattoo in a very private place. And only by her own true love was it to be seen, or her family physician, or a drunk crowd that offered beads.

0: Well, 30 years have passed now. 30 years that have been rough. 4 marriages, 3 children's, 40 diets, and lots of sun. And that teeny tiny tattoo with the teeny tiny dove is now a pterodactyl, and the word it is love.
1: Oh, yeah. Bob and Tom, you can pick your morning radio show, and you can pick your nose, but you can't wipe Bob and Tom on the couch.
2: They're expensive.
3: What are you sad about? Your team?
4: Oh, we're not going to talk about the TV thing,
5: TV
4: are we?
5: Issues.
6: Yeah. Oh, no.
4: They have TV issues.
3: Who doesn't?
4: I don't.
5: Well, at least I know how to turn mine off.
4: Whoa.
3: It's pretty funny, Ace.
4: You're going to have to warm up your TVs in the new house?
6: Is that still an ongoing, your TVs are still on in the kitchen right now? Right now, there's a TV on at your house?
3: Yes.
5: How long has it been on?
3: Forever.
5: It hasn't burned out or anything?
3: No.
6: Isn't there a light bulb somewhere that's been lit for 50 years or something? Isn't that right?
3: Yeah.
4: In your house, there is?
6: No. I think like a world record for...
4: Oh, I got
3: you. Yeah, there's a light bulb somewhere that's been on since 1930 or something.
6: I want to say it's somewhere in Michigan.
4: I'm
6: going to
4: look it up.
3: Yeah, there's a television on it.
6: Is it because you lost the remote?
3: No, it's because it's way up high.
6: Okay, still the remote. If you've got the remote, I'm not...
3: very hard to explain.
6: I'm not following
3: it. It's hardwired. The one below it is going through Wi-Fi... So they're about 20 seconds apart.
5: Two TVs?
3: Yeah.
6: Oh, that's handy.
3: Well, because
5: it's like a Jiffy Lube.
6: Yeah. It is like a Jiffy Lube.
3: Yeah, it's very hard to explain.
6: Answer me this.
3: They're both, if you use a remote, you turn one off, they both go off.
6: Answer me this, traveling clown. How many TVs do you have at your house? Or do you know?
3: I don't
6: there
3: know.
6: Are so many you don't know.
3: I don't know. Probably 5, maybe. Why? How many do you have?
6: Well, that's neither here nor there. Working or not, or just there?
3: I don't mean in your warehouse, in your basement.
6: 1, 2, 3, 4, 5, 6.
4: 6 TVs.
6: 6. Okay. But like 3 are not plugged in.
4: Oh.
6: 2 are not plugged in.
5: Is one of those soon to be Aces?
6: Do you need a TV, Ace?
5: I almost thought I was going to need one. I was going to butter you up Monday, but my TV's fine.
6: Oh, okay, good.
3: You found a place that had the tubes? Remember those days?
4: Yeah.
3: Walk into the drugstore, the tube
6: do
3: tester.
6: You still-
4: tube tester, or the guy would come to your house with a suitcase full of tubes?
6: No, we would go to Floria's Pharmacy and get our TV tubes tested. They had a big machine.
4: Yeah.
6: You plugged it in. Bad. Fail.
4: No, we had a TV guy that would come to the house. He had a big... suitcase full of bulbs.
5: Tube man here.
3: Well, in any event, push on.
4: 120 years this light bulb has been lit.
6: There you go. It's still lit.
4: It's called the Centennial Bulb.
6: Boom.
4: And it's in California, apparently. It's been lit since 1901.
6: How long have you been lit, Pat?
7: Since 1983.
3: But
4: it's in Livermore, California.
3: Oh, okay. Is there some kind of continuous circuit if there's a power outage that it would, like a... we have on the computers.
4: I haven't really read that far into the story.
3: I mean,
4: but
3: there has to have been a time when the power went out.
5: I don't think
4: well,
5: so.
4: I don't
5: California's
4: know.
5: Never had energy issues.
4: Yeah.
3: This is at Lawrence Livermore Laboratory.
6: Boy, leave it to you to punch holes in this wonderful world.
3: I'm just asking.
4: The mystery of the centennial bulb.
3: Because isn't that when bulbs go? When power goes off and back on, surge.
6: Yeah, turning them on and off is what kills them, yeah. You leave them on, they last a lot longer.
3: Okay, well, as exciting as light bulb talk is.
5: I saw a similar thing. I was at a cemetery in Washington, D.C., and they're like, yeah, that flame's been there for decades.
4: Oh,
5: and I was
4: really?
5: Like, what? I tried pouring it out with my soda, and they yelled at me.
6: I grabbed a blanket and put it over
5: there. Yeah.
6: That stuff snuffed it out for a little bit.
5: Hurt somebody, yeah.
6: Some guy came running out.
3: Now, remember when the Olympic torch was, they ran the Olympic torch across the country? You remember that?
6: Yeah, but they didn't.
3: They had a...
6: They said it was from Greece, but it wasn't. It was a guy in a van with a cigarette lighter.
3: No, but am I correct in saying, didn't they have a van that had...
4: the flame inside it?
3: 3 flames in it at all times, so the actual flame...
6: No. They said that it actually came from Greece, and it was the flame off of the flame of, of the one
3: the previous Olympics.
5: Sounds like you may be skeptical of
6: that. I don't believe it for a second. You can't tell me that the technicians they hire to transport the Olympic flame.
3: Daryl, the flame's out. Jesus, get me a pick.
6: Daryl, did I gave you one job. I can't believe my sister married you.
3: I think they have three sets of the flame. Who knows?
5: I like to believe that, yeah.
4: Yeah.
3: It's for fun. Now, we have Christy Lee at the Bob and Tom News Desk. Today, it is, of course, the Poetry for Neanderthals News Desk, starring Christy Lee.
4: Mm-hmm.
3: We'll get to news coming up, but right now we have news from the world of the World Cup. Is that correct?
6: Yes.
3: On the sporting scene.
6: Yes, as we come from convoluted to plain-speaking Chick McGee. The United States forward, fresh forward, Kristen Pulisic is day-to-day after sustaining a pelvic contusion.
4: Oh, God.
3: That can't be good.
6: During the goal, actually.
4: That hurts.
5: He's all right.
6: A bruised bull.
5: Yeah, it'll be okay.
6: USA wins 1-0.
3: Did you see the report last night from Dick Schwartz?
6: Against
3: Dick what?
5: Dick,
3: what?
6: What?
5: I didn't see Schwartz report.
3: It was Dick Wartz.
6: Dick Wartz.
3: Middle names. Sorry.
6: You know there's a Dick Wartz out there.
4: Yeah, of course.
5: Oh, sure.
6: Who spends his day going, it's Richard. Dick Wartz.
3: I still can't get over David Spunt.
4: Can you get Dick Wartz?
6: Yeah.
4: They're vaginal warts. So I didn't know if they're...
5: There certainly are.
6: Yes, we know. They're like...
5: genital warts.
4: Whatever.
3: I like Dick Warts is the guy's name, Christy. Take your mind off.
6: I like the vaginal warts. They're like speed bumps.
4: Slow
6: you down. That's not right.
5: Warted for your pleasure, as it were.
3: I have an idea. Could we get back to the Netherlands taking
6: USA,
3: on the U.S. of A?
6: Shut up. USA wins 1-0 against Iran. Where are you on that? Iran? Iran? What do you want me to say?
3: I don't know.
4: I don't know either.
3: I've heard both forever.
6: Iran.
2: Iran. So far away.
5: Pause. I never get away.
3: Pause. That's the beauty of that song. That's one of the great places where there's nothing.
6: USA is on to the round of 16. Pulisic scored the 38th minute of the winning goal against the bad guys, but... crashed into Iranian goalkeeper Alireza Birinvand during the same play. Chelsea striker was substituted at the start of the second half, and he's in the hospital where he was celebrating last night. They have pictures of on Instagram. U.S. Soccer later posted a video showing Pulisic celebrating with teammates at the team's hotel.
5: He got back out there and played for a little bit.
6: Pelvic contusion. Yeah, he played for a little bit.
3: And interestingly enough, a lot of Iranians were celebrating the USA's win.
6: Is that right?
3: Yeah. No, seriously, because they consider the team representing the government, and it's part of a protest movement in their country.
4: So
3: USA has some fans in Iran. There you go.
6: This is from Michael. Dear Chick, great show. Can't get enough of Grapes and Miller Lite.
5: Oh, good, good.
6: And this song... was written by Graham Parsons.
4: Was it?
6: That's what he said.
7: No, it wasn't. It was covered by Graham Parsons.
3: Yeah, no. It's isn't that a Michael? Isn't that a Everly Brothers? Brothers
7: yeah. Uh-huh.
3: From way back.
6: No, it was Phil Everly, Don Everly, and Graham Parsons.
3: No,
6: and
3: Everly Brothers.
7: Graham Parsons did a great cover.
6: Are you sure?
3: I'm positive.
6: Huh. You know, Graham Parsons' brother, Alan Parsons, produced some of the Beatles.
3: There's no relation.
4: Oh, my Thank God.
6: You. And I had a friend of mine
3: Could
6: named
3: you
6: Doug
3: get,
6: Parsons.
3: Do anything to get back to reality?
5: You think there's a Parson Parsons out there?
6: Uh-huh. A man of the cloth named Parson Parsons.
4: Did you ever have a Parsons chair?
7: What is a Parsons chair?
6: No. Are those ones that
4: Or Parsons
6: on the
4: table?
6: Wall?
4: Is that what they were called?
7: I hear Parsons is missing, right? Missing Parsons?
6: Missing Parsons report?
7: That's right.
3: That's as close to a joke as this segment's going to get.
5: Didn't Dolly Parsons
3: we get back?
6: Will you do me a favor? Will you do the help wanted joke again just for me, please?
5: I say Parson Parcel. This Parsons bit is great.
6: Do you remember the help wanted joke from yesterday? What was that story?
5: Yes, I remember.
3: I forget.
5: Would you like me
3: story.
5: To tell you?
6: Yes.
5: I'll do it in joke form.
6: Okay.
5: You hear about the family who had a moose trapped in their basement? Oh, yeah. Jumped in the window.
6: Oh, no.
5: Yeah. Apparently they had a sign up that said elk wanted.
6: Bravo. I woke up this morning.
5: I can't believe I allowed you all to let me be a part of that.
6: Like 2 in the morning, just started laughing. Elk wanted. Man, as Pat would say, that's good corn.
3: That's good corn.
4: There are Parsons tables and chairs, by the way.
6: Oh, there you go.
5: Okay. Well,
6: and that bulb's been lit for 120 years. Yep. Now.
4: Moving on.
6: College football playoff rankings are out.
3: Wait a minute. What about where the USA takes on the Netherlands?
6: Yeah, no.
4: When is that?
6: 10 a.m. Saturday morning. I said earlier.
4: Oh,
6: write
4: I'm paying
6: it down.
4: Attention. Oh. I was looking up Parsons tables.
6: Oh, I'm sorry. I didn't know you were doing something important.
3: So
6: what is the Netherlands?
5: Holland.
6: No. Well, what's Denmark? And I know George and Jerry had this argument, but they didn't
5: really
6: cover it.
5: No, that's not the Netherlands is Holland, and then the kingdom of the Netherlands. There's
3: Amsterdam.
6: So the Netherlands is just Holland.
5: Amsterdam is in Holland.
6: Norway and Denmark don't enter into it, right?
5: Right.
6: Huh. Okay.
5: It's like Aruba, Curaçao, or whatever.
6: Curaçao?
5: Yeah. Thank you. Okay.
4: The Netherlands, informally Holland, is a country located with overseas territories in the Caribbean. That's right.
6: Son of a gun. So when you say the Netherlands, it doesn't include Denmark, Norway, and Holland. It's just Holland.
5: Yes.
6: And they wear wooden shoes.
5: Sure. Yeah.
3: The Netherlands is a country.
5: Right.
3: They have their own flag.
6: Why don't they just call it Holland and do away with the Netherlands?
5: Some do. They speak Dutch there. And they also that's how they go to dinner as well.
3: Sure.
5: Everyone pays for their own...
6: Real tight.
3: Would you like some wooden shoes?
4: Amsterdam is the most popular city in the
6: Netherlands. Yeah, they got sex live in the streets.
4: Sure they
6: do. Okay. Naked women swinging out onto the street. Have you been to Amsterdam, Tom?
3: Yeah, a couple times.
6: But did you see the naked lady swinging out into the street?
3: I did a quick walk through.
8: Sure you did.
6: Honestly, I'm a gentleman.
3: I didn't know. I was in high school. It was terrifying.
4: Terrifying?
3: Oh, it's just, it's very intimidating when you're
6: terrifying.
5: You're like, it was kind of creepy.
3: 15 years old.
5: Right? Yeah, and
6: did you partake? I know you'll tell me the truth.
5: I did not. Did I partake in the
6: naked lady?
5: Legal prostitution? No, yes. I did not. Okay. I did certainly walk the red light district. I talked to one of the workers.
6: Oh, okay.
5: And I wasn't too. I just wanted to say, hey, how much is it? And she told me, and
6: it was a deal.
5: I should have done it.
6: Was it like a kroner or something?
5: Because she was crazy hot.
6: So it was like $20 or some unbelievable deal?
5: It was going to end up being like $15. Yeah.
6: Oh, my Lord. Yeah.
5: It was nuts. Unless it was one of those things where $15, and then she goes, oh, no, that's just to get into the door, and then you negotiate. Yeah. There's a good chance that's what would have happened.
6: I've been thinking of going to Thailand to get a massage.
4: No, you don't.
5: And then we went to a live sex show.
3: Little boy time.
4: Whoa.
6: No, not a little boy time. See, now this would make me uncomfortable.
4: A live sex show?
5: Awful.
6: Yeah.
5: Because we saw it must have been the sixth or seventh performance of the night.
4: Wow. The same
5: and it
4: couple?
5: Was as, yes, they were as bored and they just didn't have it.
6: Well, I would rather have bored than it's obvious they're forcing one of them to be there.
4: Oh.
5: In this case, the guy looked like he had it. He was like, I just can't.
4: Well, six or seven times, wouldn't you have had it?
5: Yeah, I mean, it was so perfunctory and weird.
6: Could you watch?
3: Did they? No, I would never.
6: Someone else?
5: No. They would do one position, and then after 2 minutes, they would switch, and the guy would kind of like half-heartedly fist pump the air. And
6: did he do the butler?
5: The butler.
6: So you can see everything from the he puts his arm behind his back.
5: Oh,
8: yes, he did.
6: The butler, sure.
5: Yes.
6: Yeah, the butler's very popular.
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12: The following is a paid commercial announcement for the Joe Johnson... is this a new Joe Johnson bit?
13: Hello, I'm Joe Johnson, creator of programs like the John Joseph Memory System, the Jeff Jensen Vocabulary Builder Upper, My Memory System, and, lots of many other programs. Do you have problems with math? If so, you're not alone. Believe it or not, 3 out of 4 people do. Imagine 50% of people struggle with basic math. That's almost half. And when it comes to more complex mathematicals, it's estimated that 15/10 of Americans aren't no good at it. Well, with my new math learning system, we'll learn you how to add up numbers more faster. You'll get learned how to do takeaways, how to times things by each other, and we'll even teach you wrong division. Does my math learning system really work? Well, don't just take my word for it. Listen to these other people saying things.
14: Right. I was always bad at math, and as a cashier at a diner, I almost lost my job. Ooh. Man, if I had a nickel for every time my boss yelled at me, I'd probably have $1.37.
13: Then I heard about the Jeff Jasper Math Learning System. It really works. You spend one-third of the time learning basic math, and the second half learning advanced arithmetics. You know, stuff like decibels and fractures. Heck, we even learned how to use pie in calculations.
4: Ooh.
13: Like when a customer orders one piece of pie, and I have eight pies coming in on a train from Albuquerque, if we sell three slices per hour, I know exactly how much change to give.
15: Oh, excuse me, sir.
13: Yes, ma'am.
15: Could you please break this $20 bill for me?
13: Yes, ma'am. Here you go, ma'am. Two crisp $5 bills.
15: No, sir. That was a 20.
13: Thanks, Jackie Jennings.
15: Wait, no. Hold on.
13: You're welcome. I just love hearing from satisfactory customers. 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
16: 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Johnny also showed us a secret formula to calculus the radio of a circle.
4: Yeah?
16: Heck, I can even figure out the area of its circumcision. Thanks, Jimmy.
13: So why not order my JoJo Jacobs math learning system today? 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
4: Ooh.
13: But with our 20% off sale, it's only, carry the 1, wrong division the 4, move the period over 2 places. 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The Joe Jameson Math Learning System makes math as easy as 1 to 3.
17: Okay, that's a wrap, Mr. Johnson. Now, that's 2 hours of studio time at $200 an hour.
13: Wonderful, thanks. Here's
17: $40. $40? That's not right.
13: Oh, don't worry about it. Keep the change.
18: 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This has been Chick McGee speaking.

0: Bob and Tom. They put the F in professional.
1: Hey, yeah, we got an email today, and I've been sitting over here debating whether to share it with you or not, and I figure I've suffered alone long enough.
2: Sure.
1: Heard you guys briefly talk about the separation of Seal and Heidi yesterday.
3: Yeah. Mm.
1: You remember that? I forget why we were talking.
4: We had a story
1: about
4: a seal that was in some downtown area.
3: It was in Long Island.
4: On Long Island.
3: Yeah.
4: And they had to capture the seal and relocate it. And I think I made the comment, wow, no wonder he wasn't at the Grammys. See, Seal's also a very fine singer. One of my favorites.
1: And then we mused. If the separation of Seal and Heidi, and this gentleman, Andrew, he said, I thought it was very insensitive, you guys talking about Seal and Heidi, because a seal was scarred for life.
5: Oh. Yeah, he's certainly went for the pock marks.
4: Isn't that some tribal ritual?
1: I thought I heard it was lupus. I don't know.
4: Okay. Sorry, I don't know. I'm not trying to make fun of the guy.
5: Oh,
4: I think he's a brilliant singer.
5: Glasgow Grin.
4: I was not aware
1: of
4: his personal life. You come
1: up with something as good
4: life.
1: As Kiss from a Rose. Get back to me.
5: Yeah. Crazy is better than Kiss from a Rose, and that's not easy to do.
1: Well, I don't know about that.
5: I do.
4: We were talking about... I need to call on you again, Josh.
5: Yes, please.
4: Oh, we were talking about how it's. I think it's important in contemporary culture to criticize small things now, because there are so many big things that are wrong. Being able to whine about the little things has been sort of put aside, and
1: Say something to you yesterday about the bigger picture? Is that what happened?
4: No.
3: Yeah.
4: No, I think big picture all the time.
1: I stand corrected.
4: I'm the big picture guy.
1: Yeah, that's right. You don't get caught up in horns. Yeah. You're right.
4: And sometimes I...
5: You wouldn't see the big picture if you were at an IMAX.
4: I mean, I'm the kind of big picture guy.
1: What are they going to build a theater here? Why do they have this empty wall here? What's the screen?
4: I'm the big picture guy that says if I had a time machine, I'd go back and make sure the Doors had a live bass player.
1: Please shut up.
4: That was also a drug and alcohol counselor. But you feel kind of bad whining about minor things, and as you should, I guess. But I just think we need to open the world back up to whining about minor things. Like every time I want to go read my newspaper on my phone, I have to put a password in again. I have too many passwords.
5: Let's get petty again. That's what you're saying.
4: Exactly.
5: Yes.
4: And then I was mentioning that I love those restaurants where they cook on the table that's on fire. And those are called what again?
5: Teppanyakis, yeah.
4: Teppanyaki. Okay. I thought they were called hibachis, but they're
1: really
4: not.
1: Hot. It's not on fire.
4: I love those restaurants. And then they whip the shrimp into your mouth and all that stuff. I love that.
5: Sure, yeah.
1: I'd like to hit you in the face.
4: But I have been complaining that that they've kind of run out of gags. I mean, they build the volcano from the onions. They do the choo-choo train gag.
2: Right. No, they've got plenty of gags. You're just insatiable. You're allowed to.
1: So anyway, you have some new ideas.
4: Then the guy heaves the egg up into his chef's cap. Love that one. But someone sent us a new gag, and I was trying to describe it. We have a video of it, and I'll do the play-by-play.
3: All right.
4: If you don't mind. Okay, the guy's got the egg in the spatula. Now he puts the egg underneath the pan. Now he's doing the thing where he sets the table on fire. Okay, he's got the egg underneath that pan, right?
5: He turned it
4: he
5: into
4: pulls
5: two
4: it
5: eggs.
4: Up, and there's two eggs in there now.
5: That's a good trick.
4: Isn't that a good trick?
1: That's a very good trick.
4: Okay.
3: Very good.
1: That's nothing at all like you
4: No, I'm sorry. I described it wrong. Now he's got three eggs in there. Look at that. Isn't that amazing?
5: I don't know how he's doing this.
6: How the hell is he doing?
4: Isn't that great?
1: Magic is what that is.
4: It's a classic magic trick. So, I thought it was, it's kind of a variation.
1: Holy Mother of God, what is he carving?
4: Three card Monty. And there he is carving up a fish the size of a sailboat.
5: That was probably $200,000 worth of tuna.
3: Are you serious?
4: Yeah. At the very end. But isn't that cool?
3: Mm-hmm.
4: That's a great magic trick.
5: That was true.
1: I stand corrected. When you're right, you're right. That's some good magic.
4: Yeah. Terrible radio. You're at the home of terrible radio.
1: That's right.
4: Do you realize if people had tuned in to hear Chick Sportscast, we've been an hour and 28 minutes in the show, not a word about sports.
1: Nope.
4: I couldn't be happier.
1: We got another minor league name. Dear Knuckleheads, a minor league team in Charleston, West Virginia, just changed their name near the end of the season last year. Matter of fact, they changed it between games of a doubleheader. They were the West Virginia Power. Then they changed to the Charleston Dirty Birds.
4: Much better.
1: This is not a reflection of the wave we like to give people in traffic, the old turkey bird.
4: But that's a much better name. That's great.
1: But it is to remember coal miners that would take a canary down with them into the mines, the dirty bird.
4: See, that's the beauty of a great name, unlike the Commanders or the Cleveland Guardians.
5: Right, they mean something regional.
4: Yeah, yeah, they've got you know.
5: Like everybody knows Cleveland is the Guardian City.
4: Yeah, no one knows that.
2: Absolutely. Isn't that famous
4: No one in Cleveland had ever heard of that bridge.
5: Famous to the Eiffel Tower, those guardians are.
4: These guys sit around trying to be, let's get something totally generic that's utterly meaningless. It's awful.
5: Yeah, it's a lot of it's based on fear now. It's no fun, but it is. It. They need to. They should do regional and talk to people.
4: Someone probably objected to the. You know, someone who people wake up every morning looking at what can I go nuts on the internet for that has no bearing on my life. Right. We're not executing enough of these.
5: Dirty Birds is a good one.
6: Dirty Birds.
4: You're about the guy that had to make the choice between electric chair and firing squad.
5: No, what did he decide?
4: It's not a joke.
1: He chose firing squad.
4: Going for firing.
5: Oh, this isn't a joke.
4: No.
3: Where was this?
4: In the United States of America.
1: I didn't know you could do that. You have a choice?
3: Anymore.
1: Colorado? No, I don't. I'm not sure where.
3: Utah did. Just
5: I'd go firing squad also.
3: You think so would so? I. Yeah.
4: Yeah.
1: I've seen Green Mile. I'm going. Yeah.
4: Electric. The electric chair, which they designed to be more humane, it's really more like a slow cooker.
5: Got to wet that sponge.
4: Yeah. But it's because of the ridiculous thing that they can't get the.
3: Drugs?
4: The injection. I mean, I don't know. They seem to have it at every veterinarian office I've been to. No, this is just government.
1: Hey, time
4: government
1: for sports,
4: BS.
1: Everybody.
4: Let's admit it. Come on. Oh, they could get the stuff if they wanted.
5: Remember in Monty Python, The Meaning of Life, the guy got to choose his form of execution, and it cuts to him, and he's running, and there are like 100 topless women chasing him. they chase him off a cliff.
1: All right. That's kind of nice. NBA playoffs last night. Jimmy Butler scored a playoff career high 45. 7-0 run in the final minutes, and the Heat hold off the Hawks 115-105. Heat have a two-game in that series, a lead in that series. Ja Morant, or as I call him, Ja Morant, 23 points and 10 assists. The Grizzlies, the Memphis Grizzlies. How do you feel
4: good
1: about
4: name.
1: That one? Good name.
4: Right. By the way, it's South Carolina.
1: Looked much, yeah, South Carolina.
4: The guy who wants to.
1: Much more like,
3: okay.
1: Memphis wins, beating Minnesota.
5: I don't know that Memphis Grizzlies is good.
1: 96.
5: How many Grizzlies are wandering around Memphis?
3: Thank you. That's exactly what I was going to say.
1: How about the Beatles?
4: All it takes is one.
5: No.
1: Well, you never forget them, though.
5: It's not Memphis Grizzly.
2: Didn't they used to be the Vancouver Grizzlies and they moved down there? Is that what
5: it is? If you want to get technical about it.
4: and that always works, of course, the Utah Jazz, because I know Satchmo settled in the base of Ulta so he could ski.
1: It was the Vancouver Grizzlies.
4: Bix Beiderbecke, of course, famous.
1: I had totally forgotten about the Vancouver Grizzlies.
4: Tribute to Deer Valley.
1: One upset last night. Shut up. New Orleans Pelicans. Not the Penguins. Pelicans. What do you like?
2: New Orleans Penguins is a great team name.
1: Shall we go from this moment forward? New Orleans Penguins.
4: No.
1: I don't like Pelicans.
4: Pelicans, but they have Pelicans.
1: You ever see a pelican?
4: They have Pelicans in New Orleans.
3: They're funny. Orleans.
5: They look like bird urinals.
1: I don't think there are any Pelicans in New Orleans either.
4: Thank you, Josh. That did not get the chuckle that it deserved.
1: I didn't hear him.
3: I didn't hear it. What'd you say?
1: I was yelling.
4: He said that the mouth of a pelican looks like.
5: Pelicans look like bird urinals. I think they're funny.
3: Yeah. Okay.
4: Wouldn't that be great if it was a restaurant you walk in and you lift
1: you know
4: up
1: what?
4: This pointy lid?
1: I have no doubt somewhere in America, if not many places, there are urinals or toilets that look like a pelican.
3: Oh, I
5: hope so.
1: Some beachfront, run by a guy named Skipper. I have no
5: Would eye. You pee in a live pelican's mouth?
1: Yes.
4: I don't think you would.
3: I don't think he'd hold his beak over.
4: I think there's a danger.
1: Well,
4: there's
1: I'm
4: a danger,
1: assuming.
4: What they call in the medical field, a pecker and pecker intrusion.
1: which
4: the pecker over here is swallowed. No.
5: Yeah, I'm afraid of this toilet seat coming down.
1: This
5: alone.
1: Comes.
4: You ever had that where you get to the old
1: this,
4: crush?
1: I have, you know me, I have trust in my heart.
3: Yes.
1: I'm trusting the pelican to keep his mouth open.
3: I was going to say, you can't do that.
4: Yeah.
2: What if he likes it, though? What if the pelican's like a little freak? What? Pelicans have needs, too.
4: Trust in your heart. I've got two words for
5: what
4: you.
5: What if he's R. Kelican?
4: Trust in your heart, two words. Siegfried and Roy.
1: Anyway, the Penguins won last night in Phoenix because Devin Booker got hurt in the second half.
4: Edwin Booger?
1: Devin Booker. What did I say?
4: Evan Booger.
1: From this point on, his name's Evan Booger,
4: and it's a penguin.
1: Let's see, we had double.
4: If you choose the firing squad, if you choose the firing squad, do you get to pick where they get to aim?
3: I don't think so.
5: I would do the classic bit where I would have them circle me, and just as they all fire, I would bend down to pick something up. I'm a free man.
6: Then they bring six new guys.
1: You got to trust timing on that one, huh? Yeah. Dear Tom, I have a solution to your password problem.
4: Okay, too many passwords. Can't stand it.
1: Write it down. You can also have the device save it for you.
4: No, yeah,
1: or put it in your phone.
4: That's the thing. You go on these newspaper websites and save the password, and then it doesn't.
1: Please join. And then it doesn't.
2: You're just doing it wrong.
1: Please join. Yes, you're a menace to yourself. You know that. And to everyone else. Please join the 21st century.
4: Hey, by the way, my watch just told me that the SmackDown video is now available.
5: Oh, good.
4: Look at that.
5: I'm really looking. It really did. I can see the message from here.
4: Yeah, well, once again, the Bob and Tom Puppet Theater is back up and running with the Smack Tom video.
5: It's a good
4: on various social media platforms.
7: Well, it was missing one thing.
4: What?
3: What?
7: Me.
4: You were in it.
7: And see.
4: At the end. They've got the whole array and you're up there.
5: Oh, that's
3: but Ace
5: it's just
3: didn't
5: an advertisement
3: smack you.
5: For the...
4: Oh, you mean you wanted to be part of the ones beating me up?
7: I wouldn't mind smacking you.
1: Well, you, in Ace's defense, you asked.
4: I'll ask the editor. I don't know.
1: Too many cooks.
4: Okay.
1: Let's see. A woman wearing a T-shirt with the slogan Mother of the Year has been arrested after allegedly punching an umpire after a children's softball game in Mississippi.
5: That's right. That's a good mom.
1: Yep. According to reports, Ms. Christy Moore, who has been calling... Ms. Christy Moore has been calling games for 10 years, was umpiring a game in Laurel, Mississippi. One of the mothers of the game was reportedly cursing so much, she was asked to leave. A coach made the woman leave, but rather than go home, she allegedly waited for Moore, and after the game, punched her in the face.
5: Good Lord.
1: And then fled.
5: Wearing a shirt that says...
1: The woman, who was wearing a Mother of the Year shirt at the time, was soon located and arrested and charged with assault.
5: Wow.
4: Yeah, if you see it in the mugshot. I'm guessing it was not a gift. I'm guessing it was... I'm guessing thrift store. Thrift store purchase.
1: What about the photograph makes you assume that she's not a good mother?
4: Everything.
3: You are so mean.
4: She punched some kid in the face.
3: But you tend to judge people just by looking at their
4: pictures. That's the problem with our culture. Everyone's afraid to judge anything. If I were the judge, I believe in cruel and unusual punishment.
3: All right.
4: Punch her back.
5: Yeah.
4: You should see the lady she hit. She's got a huge red thing all over her face.
5: Yeah, this is terrible.
4: She could have put her eye out.
3: That's true.
4: Mother of the Year.
5: You talk to any coach or any teacher, and they go, man, the kid's fine. It's the parents that make me want to quit everything.
4: Oh, yeah. You know how hard it is to be an umpire or a referee?
5: Thankless. Totally thankless. Impossible.
4: I don't know. In her defense, I guess it didn't specify which year. So,
5: oh, yeah, you're right.
4: She could have been the Mother of the Year 12 years ago, and then things have gone south since then.
5: Did she hit the pipe?
4: Who knows? But she looks like
1: just here with my pipe.
4: She looks like a dirtbag.
1: She looks like a dirtbag.
5: I bet she does, though.
1: Let me get a look at her. Let me see.
3: Oh, boy.
1: Oh, my gosh. She's right. She does look like a dirtbag.
2: Crazy eyes?
4: Yeah. You can't be doing that at your kid's game.
5: No, that's awful. Yeah.
4: She's in the stands cursing up a storm.
3: Of course.
4: Classy. Nice.
1: When is that going to slow down? Is it the age of everything being on video? People see how they're behaving and they're going to stop?
5: No, I think they secretly like what they want to be.
1: Mm-hmm. Huh.
2: I think people have been commenting and

0: be angry about.
1: Everybody's got their passwords all organized. They're up on websites everywhere, and they're making
2: comments. I'm a victim. Can you park my BMW? I'm a victim.
3: Tonight on This Is Us.
4: I don't know why I'm so sad.
3: I don't know. I know it's not because of that $1.2 million house you have.
4: Or the model wife that you...
3: Yeah, jeez.
5: It's 420. Here's a tip for you.
6: Okay.
5: You know how to get a one-armed stoner out of a tree?
4: Oh. Yeah, I do.
5: You wave at him.
4: Yep, that's it.
0: You see?
6: Yeah. He would
0: so,
6: be holding
0: so
6: on.
0: So stoned that he forgets.
6: Right.
4: And so stoned.
0: And then the result of that is he falls from the tree, you see. Oh, thank you very much.
4: Is there any way, one of these 420s, I know you need more preparation than this, one of these 420s, we just sit around, you do a couple edibles with us, and we see what happens.
7: No.
4: Any way at all.
3: I think Tom might be like me. Like, if we were to do that, we would smoke. The old
6: you
3: romantic.
6: You wouldn't do the edible?
3: No.
6: Oh.
0: First of all, we'd have
4: Christy
0: to be.
4: Christy might be up for it.
6: Wait a minute.
0: We'd have to be out on Lake Michigan beyond the 20-mile limit, right? Is that Canada?
4: Are you worried about getting busted, man?
3: Haven't you learned yet? We are above the law.
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10: I don't like the way that he hails taxis. It's too much wrist. Yeah. He does a lot
3: I'm
10: of wrist.
3: Guilty of the, I'm, Chick often says I'm guilty with my flitty wrist.
6: You yes. do have flitty
7: yeah.
6: wrist.
7: Yeah. Yeah. Is that you from have... your career, jazz hands, from your singing
3: It could
7: career?
3: Be from my show choir years.
4: Your gesticulation is a little feminine
3: yes.
4: for me. Yes.
10: Yeah, when he's hailing a taxi, it's a lot of that. Just keep it tight.
4: A lot of magicians.
3: You know? Keep it tight.
10: Yeah. He's a magician. Do you know that?
4: I didn't know that.
10: Whoa. Yes, he's a magician.
4: What? Oh, well, that's why he does.
3: He calls that flourish, yeah.
7: Does he finish intimate moments and go, ta-da?
10: He goes, check behind your ear.
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0: go. If your parson hadn't caught me, I'd be in Kokomo. Hit it, Graver.
1: Hold on, Graber.
2: Yeah, Carl.
1: Do you know how many Mennonites it takes to screw in a light bulb?
2: No, Carl. How many Mennonites does it take to screw in a light bulb?
1: It doesn't matter, Graber, because they will all surely burn in hell.

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1: Thanks for listening to Bob and Tom Radio. All Bob and Tom. All day and all the night. 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
2: This is the Bob and Tom Show. Hello.
3: Hey, hi. Good morning. We have a bunch of great guests sitting in the studio with us this morning. They include comedian Dan St. Paul from San Francisco, California.
4: Hello.
3: Augie Smith, originally from Montana.
5: Yo.
3: Former gunfighter. And we have John Evans here with us. John, you grew up kind of all over the place, but I know that you're now out in Los Angeles. But the last time you were here...
2: Yeah,
3: I got to be careful how I word this.
2: What happened last time?
3: Well,

0: You've been married for a while.
1: Coming up on 4 years.
0: Okay.
2: Has it really been that long?
1: Yeah.
2: Wow.
1: He's like, you guys have seen it all from the very beginning.
3: Yeah.
2: To, it's incredible.
1: I know.
0: Everything going okay with it?
1: Well, funny you should mention it.
2: Uh-oh, no. What?
1: Well, there's just a lot of stuff that, like, my wife, like, there's, like, pet peeves that we have. I mean, there's a lot of stuff that's irritating, but, like, my wife picks the weird things to hate about me. Like, my wife hates the way I eat pizza.
2: What?
1: I know.
2: Well, how do you eat pizza?
1: Well, it's when I eat pizza, I take the napkins, the paper napkins, and I press it down on top of the pizza to soak up the grease.
4: Oh, sure.
1: No, but then I eat the napkins as an appetizer. She's like, why would you?
2: I'm on her side.
1: For the fiber. Yeah. For the fiber.
2: Wow.
3: It just makes good sense.
1: It does, cheese is binding, and I like
3: wait a minute, do you salt the napkins?
1: No, I don't salt the napkins. No.
2: No, that's stupid.
1: No.
3: Well,
0: that's
2: that's a little odd.
0: Bad for your blood. Bad for your blood pressure. Okay.
1: But I think the controversy you guys were talking about is the last time I was here. My wife found. Do you remember this? You found 6 kitty cats.
4: Yes,
2: oh, that's right.
4: Yes.
1: I'm sure you want to know the progress report on this.
2: I'm guessing you still have 6.
3: Weren't you nursing the kitty cats?
1: Yeah,
3: or something?
1: Hand nursing.
3: Yeah.
1: And then remember, we had to separate them from our other 2 cats. So every time you go to the bathroom and sit down to take care of business, there were 6 little kitties looking up at you. The most adorable dump you have ever taken in your life. I just wish it would last forever.
2: Uh-huh.
1: But it's so funny. Well, they cost $275 per, and the money is a donation to this lady's cat rescue thing, which my wife got suckered into. And so we still have 2. We've adopted 4, but I got a call the other day from my wife, like, just crying, panicked crying. And she's like, John, one of our cats got his leg caught in the stereo wires, the speaker wires from one of your stereos. Like, I have 5 old turntables and stuff. So there's this hollow speaker that it got its leg caught up in, and she didn't know how long it had been there. And she's like, I think its leg is broken. I don't know what to do. And, you know, I feel like I'm in that Ron White bit where his wife's calling him to pick up the dog poop. What do you want me to do? I'm in Georgia. So that's what I felt like, because there's really nothing I could do. I said, well, honey, here's an idea. Why don't you take scissors and cut the wire, cut it free? And she's like, oh, that's such a good idea.
2: Mm-hmm.
1: And she's like, she's panicked. She's like, he's got his leg. I think his leg's broken. And there's like blood all over. And I don't know what to do.
3: Oh.
1: And like, so she had told her to cut the cord and call me back. So she calls me back and she's like, I think Pizza's leg is okay. I don't think it's broken.
2: You have a cat named Pizza?
1: Yeah. She goes, and the blood, that was from my hand. It wasn't from the cat. So trying to rescue it.
2: It was scratching the hell out of her.
1: Yeah.
3: Perhaps it would be an opportune time to tell everyone about my kitten story.
2: No.
5: No, thanks.
1: You got a kitten story?
2: No. He doesn't.
1: Okay.
2: Pretend you didn't hear that.
1: All right.
3: It is probably more in time. In tune for the holidays.
2: Yeah, I think we'll wait till December for that one.
3: Probably.
1: But
3: yeah.
1: Bottom line, we're down to 2 cats, and it's still a noble cause.
5: Well, I don't want to tell you a chick story, but he was down to 0 after the story.
3: No. It didn't happen to me. It happened to my dad.
2: All right.
5: Let's just
3: move
5: on.
3: It's been handed down to me.
5: Okay, we should explain, though. That's the voice of comedian John Evans. You are known as the High Plains thrifter. You dress exclusively in clothing from thrift stores.
3: And may I say, in the words of Jimmy Pardo, that shirt is gorgeous.
1: Isn't this a nice one?
2: That is a nice one.
5: Are those little cactuses? What's on that?
1: It's just a little floral
4: a little flower.
6: Like tulips or something?
3: Sprig. Isn't that a sprig?
4: Yellow roses, actually.
3: Oh.
4: Yellow.
2: Sprig.
3: A yellow rose.
6: And little pot plants are around there.
2: That's what I was seeing from
3: Said the guy from San Francisco.
4: Yeah,
3: little pot plants.
4: John's our buddy with the card.
5: No, you're the guy with the medical marijuana card.
1: Yeah, that is me. I'm on a list, you guys.
2: That's right. I forgot.
1: I'm on a list somewhere.
6: I hope you get well soon.
1: Well.
7: What is your disability?
1: The migraine.
3: The migraines.
7: Yeah.
3: Oh, they can be a bastard. Oh, yeah.
5: Now, we're going to be talking with Cheech and Chong.
1: Oh. I know.
5: A little bit later this morning.
6: Well, you know,
2: my guess is Tommy Chong has a medical marijuana card.
6: I think so.
1: I think he does.
5: I'm not sure he can, though.
1: Well, he was
5: incarcerated.
7: Sure, he's a
2: Island.
6: Oh, that's right.
2: Yes, but if a doctor prescribes it,
1: yeah, I don't think that's.
2: I think all the gloves are off. Aren't
6: yeah,
2: they?
6: Yeah. I would think so. We have those all over San Francisco and Oakland.
2: Mm-hmm.
6: Well, I went in Boy Scouts. So I grew up in Boy Scouts, doing Boy Scouts in San Francisco, and one of our requirements as a Boy Scout in the '60s in San Francisco was for our nature requirement, we had to be able to tell Sensimilla from Acapulco Gold.
2: Did you? Did you get a pot badge?
6: We did.
1: made from hemp.
5: That's cotton. How liberal.
6: Yeah. Mm-hmm. Scout is brave. We would go into neighborhoods where dealers were and buy our pot. We were thrifty. We always haggled them down. Uh-huh. And we were clean. We took all the stems and seeds out. So mm-hmm. And reverent, because we prayed we wouldn't get busted by the pigs, man.
3: Yeah.
2: Chop a lady across the street to a head shop.
6: It was nice. We had one scout who had two daddies. And for his leather merit badge, he made a set of his and his hot pants.
2: That's
6: leather merit badge. Nice.
2: Well, okay.
6: That's nice. Mm-hmm. My scoutmaster is very liberal. Mm-hmm. Very liberal. In fact, for my carpentry merit badge, I could either I had the choice of either nailing 3 Girl Scouts or a den mother. So,
2: what'd you go for?
6: I went for the den mother. I like the older
1: experience.
6: Gals. Yeah, but he was strict. One kid got kicked out of a troop for bow guarding. So,
2: that's bad.
6: I know.
2: Yeah. Get him out.
3: Jesus.
5: Right. Mm-hmm. That's Dan St. Paul from San Francisco, California. Also in the mix here, we have comedian John Evans. The big news, I guess Barack Obama is going to announce tomorrow, they're saying, the vice presidential candidate.
2: Mm-hmm.
5: He or she.
4: He says he's made his decision. He's just not telling anyone.
2: Nobody.
5: It's going to be text messaged out
4: first, and then he'll have a press
2: Although
4: conference.
2: A couple days ago in a speech, he kept referring to his vice president as he. Will not do this. He will not do that.
4: I think we all assume.
1: That means it's Jose Canseco.
2: Could be. Mm-hmm. Yeah, that'd be a great choice. Yeah. Batter up.
7: I heard it was going to be Cable Guy. I heard, he's trying to appeal to the Midwest vote. He's going to get Cable Guy.
2: That's well, I guess one of the choices is the governor of Kansas, who is the Democratic female.
5: So we'll see.
6: Right.
5: Well, if that'll be interesting, I guess, then it'll be something else to get worried about.
2: Mm-hmm.
5: Now, Augie, you're going to be at the convention.
7: I'm going to go to the Democratic convention. I'm going to be there all week, going to the protests during things
2: are you,
7: up.
2: Are you doing a couple of gigs while you're there? Are you strictly there to protest?
7: I happen to be working the club in Denver, but I'm going in early to stir the pot a little bit.
2: I see.
7: What I love about the protesters is what we're going to do is we're going to take to the streets. Going to mm-hmm. take to the streets.
2: Mm-hmm.
7: Yeah, you know, if you want me to believe in your cause, start messing up traffic. then I'm going to agree with whatever you're saying there. Yeah, you block the streets. You're not going to stop any wars. You're just going to make a lot of people late for work. Something you would know nothing about.
2: Half of them from your own party.
7: Exactly. I realize you're 28 and you live in your mom's basement and therefore should be able to tell the rest of the world how to live. But instead of being upset about everything, how about, you know, just do something you enjoy instead of messing up with other people's life? Go home, log on to the internet, and translate your fantasy baseball teams back to the original Klingon. Stuff that you're into. I tell you, these liberals, nothing's ever good enough for them.
2: Mm-hmm.
7: The air isn't clean enough. The air is never clean enough for these people.
2: No.
7: If clean air is so great, why is it where there was the cleanest air, there's the least amount of people? If clean air is so great, I mean, China, worst air in the world, there's 2 billion of those people. Oh, but let's get clean air. You go out into the middle of the woods where they have the cleanest air, nobody. Nobody's out there.
3: Nobody wants clean air. Brilliant.
5: Again, Augie Smith applying logic to really bad ideas.
7: And our water's dirty. We don't even know what's in there.
2: Yeah.
7: Well, if you don't know, how do you know it's bad then? maybe we're creating an army of superhumans. Uh-huh. I don't know.
3: You don't know. Mm-hmm. Building up tolerance to everything. You don't know.
2: Same philosophy with the water and the air. Well, you go to the place where nobody is.
7: Cleanest water, nobody. Nobody.
2: Nobody there.
7: Yeah.
5: No, that's the water best for brewing.
2: That's right.
5: Hams.
3: The beer refreshing. Hams.
5: The land of sky blue waters. What the hell are you guys been?
6: Sky blue water.
5: Well, listen, I want to take a break and drink some mercury.
2: All right.
5: I'll be right back. 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
14: 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Led Zeppelin, as sung by Bob Kloppenberg.
15: 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Hey, baby, I'm not fooling. I'm gonna sing
14: 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Sings Led Zeppelin.
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15: What a nice man. 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Oh, my goodness. 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
15: That's right. It's 1-800. Oh, hello. Shake for me, girl. Oh, I want to be your back door man. There's a lady who knows.
5: About the
15: hedgerow.
17: about the hedgerow.
18: Then it makes you wonder, doesn't it?
15: It kind of makes you stop and think, hey, what the heck's a hedgerow anyway?
5: Are you a computer geek?
19: No. I didn't grow up with computers. Mm-hmm. That's why children have the advantage. They slip out of the womb. They're born with a password.
3: Oh, yeah.
19: Mm-hmm. You look at the ultrasound, you see the sex of the childhood's internet provider is going to be.
5: So, you're an email guy then?
19: Oh, no. Well, I check my email. I never get real emails. They're all junk. Mm-hmm. Mm-hmm. I got a junk box, and the junk box is like, look, we don't even have time to sort out this stuff. And it's all that burn DVDs, lose weight, consolidate debt, and then be like, young teen sluts, whores, sex. Thousands of them. And then I got a weird one in the middle that says, do you need a birdhouse? And I was like, I actually got that. And I'm like, who's the birdhouse guy? And then every day I get this email, Jim, do you want to enlarge your penis?
4: Yep.
19: Like, and how did I get on the small Willy email list? That is the real question.
5: We're speaking with comedian Jim Gaffigan. What else is what are you into? Do you have hobbies? Do you like weird food? Are you a drug addict? Anything cool to talk about?
3: I love food. Food okay. is my.
5: Are you a drug addict?
3: I'm very pale, but not a drug addict.
11: I'd like to be a drug addict.
3: I
11: for a little
3: love
11: while.
3: Food. Mm-hmm. I even enjoy watching people make food. But you ever notice the Food Network is far more interesting when you're hungry? You know, when you're full, you're kind of like, this is stupid. But when you're hungry, the Food Network's like porn. You're like, oh, yeah. Whip it up, baby. Make it for me. I love eating late at night, too. You know, you're not supposed to eat late at night. And mm-hmm. Then again, you're not supposed to drink booze in the morning.
5: Oh, yeah.

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0: spaghetti sauce. Yeah.
1: Our average guy.
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3: For your information, these are two of the worst kids I have ever encountered in my life, and I worked the state fair.
2: We were stupid before stupid was cool.
4: This is the Bob and Tom Show. Good morning.
5: Hey, hiya. Thanks very much for joining us across the way. It's Chick McGee at the Bob and Tom Sports Desk. Also in the studio with us right now, he is comedian Henry Cho, veteran stand-up comedian and actor. Henry is working on a new television project, unfortunately stalled by the writer's strike, I gather.
6: As quickly as anything can be stalled, and it's unbelievable. They're talking about striking in June when the actors and directors' contracts are up, but the writers really wanted to strike. And I'm in the guild. I am an official writer, but I make 1% of my income writing. So it's just a couple pilot scripts I've written in the past. But yeah, my deal now is with CBS and Paramount, and Craig Ferguson's my executive producer. Great guy. Jim Hope is who's actually with me working.
5: Well, Craig's is a stand-up, of course, has his own show.
6: Former stand-up, host of the Late Show after Letterman.
4: Right.
6: And he was on Drew Carey. He played as Drew Carey's boss. So he knows everything I'm trying to do from a stand-up point and from an actor's point, and being in sitcoms. And Jim Hope was a writer for Titus for 2 years and George Lopez for the last five, and he's no pal of mine. So we finally pitched this show and sold it. But we wrote one draft, turned it in on Wednesday before the strike, and got notes back on Thursday from Paramount. And you think, you know, it's a weird entity. The whole business is crazy because Paramount pays the money, but they don't say whether it goes on the air or not. CBS says that. So Paramount's tweaking the script to make it what they think CBS wants. And CBS doesn't pony up any cash yet. So it's kind of like a bad term paper. You know, you work really hard on it and turn it in and you think it's great, and then they go through it with red ink. So we had quite a few changes to make, and we just couldn't. It felt like it was a rush job to get it in before they went on strike on Sunday.
5: I couldn't take it. I hate term papers anyway.
6: I'm telling you, it's the worst. It's the worst. You throw it out there and you know, they butchered it. Wow, and you're like, okay, fine, that's fine.
5: Let's get to the reality of your life. Henry Cho, a professional human being as opposed to actor and writer. You have three kids now.
6: Three,
5: including, they're fairly young. You have a two-year-old daughter, right?
6: Two-year-old daughter, 7, 5, and 2. And I mean, it's amazing what that little girl has done to my...
5: Because it was a boy's house before?
6: Oh, yeah, two boys, man. Mm-hmm. My boys, they're just boys, and now they're punks, man. They I don't care what they do. They can do whatever they want. As long as they leave my daughter alone. Everything's fine.
4: There we go.
6: I'm serious, you know, and you know, with the holidays coming, it's the greatest thing in the world, though, because Christmas with kids, to me, is, you know, and I tell my boys, I say, you know, Santa lives in the North Pole, and he has a bunch of elves going to make your toys, and he's going to put them on a sleigh pulled by 8 reindeer that fly, and one night, he's going all the way around the world, going to land on our roof, come down the chimney, and put your presents underneath our tree. Mm-hmm. So don't ever lie to me.
4: That's a
1: good advice, Henry.
6: That's great advice, isn't it?
1: Yeah, really.
6: But they
5: that, that works for a while.
7: Yeah.
5: It's rock solid for a while.
6: Well, it is. But Chrissy was just saying that her daughter's already told Santa what she wants.
7: Right. But didn't tell me.
6: Didn't tell you.
7: But then when I found out, somebody brought up at the break, what's a great idea, just say, well, honey, you better tell me what you told Santa so mommy doesn't buy you the same presents. Mm-hmm. You
6: know what? Oh, man, that's genius. Who told you that?
1: That's what broom closets are for, Christy. You put them in the broom closet until they tell you.
8: That's what they did to me.
7: I'm not that
6: kind. Do you have a broom closet? Who has a broom closet anymore? We don't have one.
1: No, we don't either.
7: I have a closet with a broom in it, but I wouldn't call it a broom closet.
6: I don't have a broom closet. I don't have a woodshed. That's why I got to discipline my kid. I'm going to build a woodshed.
5: But you do have a glove. You do have a glove compartment in your car.
6: I do have a glove compartment.
5: Ever put gloves in it?
6: No gloves.
1: No.
6: Got the compartment.
5: Oh, it isn't it?
7: It is. I put gloves in my glove compartment.
8: Well, of course you do.
4: Yeah, shut up.
8: That's because you're perfect and wonderful.
6: And you put meat in the meat drawer and vegetables in the vegetable drawer.
7: Yes, I do.
1: Yeah. No, I don't.
7: I do.
1: It just, everything.
7: I have a vegetable drawer.
5: If they had to mark Bob's drawer. Refrigerator, then the Frigidaire people would have to come over and put beer.
1: Beer.
5: Wait, beer crisper.
1: Where's the beer drawer?
8: Wait a minute. Yeah. Beer. Ham salad. Beer.
7: Don't. Beer.
6: Ham salad.
1: Nothing like a good ham salad.
6: Oh, man.
5: The way to get this present idea from your daughter is to do a webinar. I think I really am liking
7: this. I'm
5: not
7: doing a webinar.
5: Hey, would you please enter the new century with the rest of us?
7: No, I'm not.
1: That's great.
5: We'll
8: get
5: Santa Claus.
8: The next webinar we have to go to, you have to go to too.
7: Hey, no, I don't.
5: By the way, I'm taking a bullet for the team today at 11.
7: Are you?
1: You doing a webinar?
6: Webinar?
5: Next one, you.
1: No, no, no. You know better than that.
6: You know, you're really doing a webinar today?
5: There'd be cursing if Bob were there.
6: Oh, I'm sure.
1: There's no way.
5: Now, for those of you not familiar with a webinar, is where, first of all, I can't be around anything I'm not in charge of.
7: We know that.
5: So I, if someone's working a computer, I have to sit down and have it in my the thing in my hand, or I'm not watching.
7: Yes. Mm-hmm. Right.
5: But a webinar, you're in a room on a
1: You're looking at Mussolini.
5: You're looking at somebody else's computer in a different state,
7: And you have no control.
5: You have no control at all.
1: Yeah,
5: and then they can see you, so you can't roll your eyes, point, and laugh at them.
7: How can they see?
1: Oh, you can, but they see it about a second later.
5: Well, in any event, I'm taking one for the team.
0: They can see you too.
7: How can they see
8: you? No, they can't see you.
5: If you have that new technology that Christy and I
6: have,
7: well, but that's
5: Christy and I have been trying this new thing out.
6: The eyesight. We got that.
7: Yeah.
1: Yeah, that's fun.
7: That is.
5: It's great if you have a baby though.
6: It is great with baby.
1: You're on the road. You can see your kids.
6: I can see my kids, and then relatives can see them without visiting.
1: Uh huh.
7: That's true.
6: That's the key.
1: Henry,
6: bought them all. Eyesight. What's this? We don't have a Mac. Well, you do now. Here's a Mac.
1: Yep.
6: What's it for?
5: This is replacing our spare room.
6: That's right. Put this in the broom closet, and then you bring it out.
1: I guess in the long run, after you pay for the computer and everything, in the long run, you're saving money.
6: I'm saving tons of money.
7: Exactly.
6: That's right. Okay. Sanity's the key.
5: Now, you have the two boys, but now a two-year-old daughter.
6: That's right.
1: The apple of your eye.
6: She's the best. You know, and my two boys, their names Jackson and Grant, because we knew they were going to fight. So what the heck? It's easier that way. We thought about Lee and Grant, but Lee's too Korean.
7: Lee Cho doesn't sound.
6: You imagine that one? What's your name? Lee Cho.
1: Oh, no, really?
6: Boy, yeah. Yes, you are.
8: Yes, you are. Yes, I am.
6: Yes, I am. But a buddy of mine had four boys, and they went for number five. And I said, man, you're crazy. He goes, no, we're going to get the girl. You know, and they did. And his first thought was Hallelujah. So they named her Hallie.
5: Uh-huh. Nice name.
6: Yeah, that's a great name.
5: Right.
6: So my daughter's name is Vasectomy. She'll hate it later, but it's cute now. I call her Snippy.
1: Little Snippy. Oh, she's a sweetheart.
6: She is a sweetheart.
5: I love that. That's very
8: nice. Vassy. Oh, you said Vassy.
6: Vassy's good.
1: Vassy's not good.
5: Vassy.
1: Vassy. Vassy. No, you don't want that. No.
7: Short for Vasectomy.
8: I thought you said Vaggie.
7: No.
6: Hey, that's my daughter
1: now
6: we're talking
1: it's
6: about.
1: His daughter.
6: That's my daughter, man. But that is the thing about having a daughter. You know, everything changes. Like I said earlier, you know, boys are boys. You know, she's going to date one day now. And, you know, but having a little girl, my whole mindset's had to change. You know, now I have to learn how to listen.
7: And have your wife's happy.
6: I have to have feelings, you know. But some punk's showing up one day, but I'm just going to beat him senseless, first boy. Uh-huh. That way rumor will spread that vasectomy's dad's a freak. Vassy.
1: Vasectomy's dad is a freak.
7: I don't think, with a name like that, it's going to be hard for her to get dates, I would think.
1: I would think.
7: Yeah.
1: I
7: think a guy would be a little, ooh, I don't know if I want to date.
6: That's the whole plan.
1: That is, yeah.
6: That's the plan. Because I'm telling you, I'm biased, but man.
5: Now, in all truth, did you have anything to do with the naming process, or did your wife
6: take over? No, my wife, our daughter's name is Audrey Tate. We call her Tate. That is my mother-in-law's maiden name, and that's what you do. So there we go.
5: I figured. I just wanted to get
6: the
5: truth.
6: I get to tell jokes about it. The truth is, I had nothing to do. Although I did help pick Grant. I like Jackson originally, anyway, but Grant just fits him.
5: Great
6: now,
5: name.
6: And Tate is Tate now.
7: Tate's a great name, but are you supposed to? If I did that, my daughter would be named Pounds. That would be horrible.
6: Pounds? That's
5: your that'd be great. That'd be great porno name.
1: Yeah, but tell me about that. Everyone would want to date Pounds.
6: Pounds. That's right.
8: That's your nickname, right?
1: No.
5: Have you seen
8: your real name?
5: Have you seen Christy Pounds?
1: Have I?
5: Oh, it's Christy Pounds. She's in that new movie, Fourth Man In. Well, Henry, if you could stick around, please do. We have to take a short break. This is the Bob and Tom Show.
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5: My favorite Gene Wilder movie is Young Frankenstein.
10: Yes.
1: Oh, yeah.
10: I can do anything you want from that movie.
5: I think the funniest scene in the history of movies is when he says, whatever I do, if I go in there.
10: No matter what you hear, no matter what I say, and I want you to listen to me, no matter how bad it gets, do not open this door. Do you hear me? Do not open this door. Hey there, handsome. Oh, my God. Let me out. Open the door. It was a joke.
0: You stupid son of a bitch. Open this door.
11: My favorite speech from the movie is, first of all, my favorite one-word impression is, sedative.
1: Yes.
11: Said the dirty word. My favorite speech, because I've used this, I've lost some jobs in Hollywood. I was let go off Reno 911, and people say, how did you react? I said, I was brave at first. I was like Gene Wilder, like, no, be of good cheer. If Hollywood teaches us anything, it teaches us that we must accept our successes as well as our failures with quiet dignity and grace. You son of a bitch bastard, what did you do to me? What did you do to me? I don't want to live. I do not want to live. Mama.
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12: I'm Chick McGee, and here's the one, the only, Tom Griswold.
5: That's a quick headline for you. Former FTX CEO Sam Bankman-Fried arrested in the Bahamas.
12: Yeah.
7: Oh, yeah.
5: Now, you're the big crypto guy here, Josh.
12: You're the big crypto guy, Josh. You made the mistake of mentioning it off the air a couple times.
13: No. That, it seems to me he probably needed to be nabbed.
5: Yeah. Mm. It's interesting. He's Bahamian jail. That's got to be pleasant.
12: Well. You think that's an open air situation? Bahamian jail?
13: I think it's a totally fair question.
12: Yeah.
5: There is a very detailed description of what it's like in Daryl Hammond's book, and the answer is terrifying.
11: I'm sure he's eating conch pasta, cracking open Kalik lights.
12: Damn,
11: he's having
12: right
11: the time of his life.
5: He's using his shoes for a pillow. There's no toilets. Oh, it's brutal.
12: I've got very nice shoes. I wouldn't mind using my shoe for a pillow.
5: Getting bossed around.
12: You're like me. You're a Midwestern kid. Weren't you fascinated when you saw like California high school movies and all their lockers?
7: Yeah,
12: were
7: outside.
12: Yeah. That was amazing to me. I had no idea.
7: They got to eat outside every day for lunch. They had
13: I'm
7: that big
13: still
7: courtyard.
13: Confused by all that.
7: Yeah.
12: The hell, right?
5: Yeah, I know what you're talking
7: about. I agree.
5: This is interesting. They've got the translation of the name Sam Bankman-Fried. It translates in English into Ponzi. Well, that's good to know. Let's see now. We were doing the world of sports with Chick McGee. What's going on over there?
12: Criminy, we were. A freshman basketball player for Northwestern State scored his first points in a recent game. Not a big story, unless you look a little deeper into it. Hansel Emanuel, who lost his left arm just below his shoulder in a childhood accident, wound up scoring 5 points and a monster dunk during Saturday's matchup against Louisiana Monroe.
13: That's awesome.
12: The 19-year-old guard provided that thunderous dunk to bring the score to 89-70 with Northwestern State, ultimately beating Louisiana Monroe, the Maryland's, 91-73.
13: Wow.
7: That's great.
5: It's so inspiring that you don't want to try to make any kind of a joke out of it.
12: It's crazy.
5: But what I thought it was really inappropriate every time you would...
13: wait. I know what you're going to do now.
5: Every time he would shoot, they'd play this.
7: Now I get it.
14: With guest stars.
12: It was one-armed man, not me.
14: Also starring Barry Morse as Lieutenant Gerard.
5: Oh, sorry.
13: It's not... There, you know, occasionally there'll be jokes that are funny enough to excuse the tastelessness.
12: Sure.
11: Yeah.
13: That isn't one of them.
11: Yeah.
5: See in The Fugitive, Will.
13: No, yeah.
7: Oh, boy.
13: Happened to be
7: there
13: one.
7: There we go.
11: Chick kind of.
5: The perp was the one-armed man in both the movie and the great TV show with David Jansen.
13: Sure.
5: Did they use that music in the movie?
13: No, they went with something a little more of the time.
12: No, not.
5: Oh, they, because that great horn section.
12: Something as campy as. Wah, wah, wah, wah.
13: I believe they used that a similar sting in Austin Powers.
12: Okay. Wasn't that the biggest bait and switch in the world of television? That really nothing. They still didn't catch the one-armed man in the last episode.
13: I thought they did.
12: No, I don't think they did.
5: Yes, they did.
12: Nope.
5: Yeah, absolutely they did.
12: Well, you're going to have to tell me. You have to show it to me.
5: It's one of
0: show,
5: the
0: show him in cuff.
5: One of the few shows of that type that actually.
0: Did you hear what I said?
5: No, I heard what you said, but I'm
0: show on. It. Show me the one-armed man in cuff.
5: Cuff. That's fine.
0: Oh, don't act like I'm doing a thesis. Come on.
15: He loves doing that. He loves giving you evidence. No, I was listening. I can say the last word you said. Yes.
0: He does like doing that.
7: Mm-hmm. So they did find him.
5: Yes, in one of many of those shows they never saw. For example, right. Coronet Blue. They never told you what that was.
7: Oh my God!
12: Frank Converse was in Coronet.
5: Of course,
12: Blue.
5: Yes. I'd like to get that reference in once a year.
13: Well, I'd like to congratulate this kid a little bit more. Good, good. That's great work.
12: None of his shirts fit. I can tell you that.
5: See, I don't even get that.
12: And well, now
5: can't eat a Whopper.
12: It's the holiday.
13: Another terribly, terribly dated restaurant. It
5: takes two hands to handle a Whopper. Mm-hmm.
13: That hasn't been used.
12: I wonder what the recognition. Oh, we have a commercial for your favorite television show. Tom, are you ready?
5: Yeah.
16: Extra value is what you get when you buy Coronet. For my big family, I buy Coronet paper products.
12: That's Rosemary Clooney.
5: Oh, that's nice.
12: George's aunt.
5: Yeah. Oh, very good.
7: She's
5: very
7: a good singer.
12: Coronet.
7: Mm-hmm.
12: What, did you see her in what, a Holiday Inn?
7: Oh.
12: Holy moly.
7: Yeah. Beautiful woman.
13: Yeah, yeah. You're not wrong.
7: We know where George gets it. It's good genes in the Clooney family.
12: More than 900 people put on Santa Claus costumes is what you're going with? Not outfits,
7: suits,
13: attire.
7: Santa suits.
5: Well, they weren't the real Santa Claus.
12: Santa suits to
5: these
12: participate.
5: Are people, these are regular humans being doing a little tribute to the real Santa Claus.
13: No.
12: When is the date? No one actually foresaw this one. I understood it kind of when Willie was a baby. We, I don't know, Santa Claus. Can't we speed this up and just
5: no.
12: go ahead and do the
5: Santa
12: big reveal?
5: Santa Claus is real, and these are men and all women right. imitating Santa Claus.
12: More than 900 of them, Tom. They participated in the 13th annual St. Nicholas Run in Germany. Participants donned red coats and hats, and some
7: yes,
12: even wore
7: fun.
12: Bushy white beards.
13: Well, everything else was in black and white. Just the Santa's red coats were in color. In Germany. That's a Schindler's List joke.
5: Oh, I know. I'm not going to honor it with
12: if
5: you disrespected my fugitive reference.
13: So this is revenge.
12: I saw him take the one-armed man off in cuff.
5: Nothing.
12: So don't tell me. Don't bitch to me about your Schindler's List.
13: He's taking his marbles and going home.
12: Uh-huh. I think he is. You just wait and see.
5: You've got 900 Santas. It's kind of fun.
7: Running. How far?
12: Oh, I thought they were skiing.
7: Were they skiing or running?
12: I thought they were skiing.
5: That was yesterday's news story.
12: Oh.
5: That was in Maine.
7: Today's Tuesday. Yeah, I'm kind of like that.
12: This took place in Germany in a beautiful little hamlet called Mickendorf.
5: Because they got great beer there.
12: The largest.
13: No, you're thinking of Michelob hamlet.
5: Oh, sorry.
13: Boy, I can't do anything to get you to crash. I should have laughed.
12: The Santas could choose between running a mile and a half, 3 miles, or 6.5 miles.
7: Oh, okay.
12: They were treated to mulled wine and chocolate Santas at the end of their run.
5: That's funny.
12: That's hilarious.
5: By the way, the thin Santa slayed the competition.
13: Kind of two jokes going on there. Can we just stop analyzing what everybody's saying? Would you like to see the Santa's running of the bulls?
5: Hilarious.
13: Or maybe running of the reindeer? Something
7: yeah.
13: that.
5: Running of the bulls would be very funny. have Rudolph out front leading them.
15: Do the bulls also have Santa hats on? That's very important.
13: Or maybe fake antlers, perfect. Something, yeah.
12: I was taking my daughter to the airport Sunday morning, and a deer ran across in front of us.
13: Oh.
12: And she said, Dad, that's not a deer. That's a reindeer this time of year. Isn't that adorable?
7: Oh,
13: that is adorable.
7: Yeah. Do your dogs watch TV and go crazy when animals come on the television?
12: No.
7: Boy, my little one loves, especially like now this time of year, they're reindeer in movies. Doesn't get it. Like, what is that?
13: Really?
7: Oh, yeah. She goes crazy. It's so funny. And then they run off screen and she doesn't know where they go.
5: Now, does your dog have a healthy fear of deer?
7: She has not seen one real in real life.
5: Okay, mine.
13: You should take your dog to your deer friend's house. Yeah, the friend that may actually takes care of deer.
7: Yeah.
1: Okay.
12: But they're not that close. Isn't that interesting?
13: That is interesting.
12: She's your deer friend.
13: But not a deer friend.
7: I'm going to see her tomorrow, friend. Actually. We are deer friends.
12: Well, good luck with friends. the good luck with the Lyme disease.
17: Stupid world so sorry. Record.
13: It's got to be instant as soon as you walk into that lady's house.
7: Oh, for God's sake.
13: Well, it's airborne. That's how many deer we've been dealing with.
12: And you got to go to the bathroom. Okay,
7: the deer
12: there's
7: are gone.
12: A deer in there.
7: They have to be released October 1st. So she has no deer.
12: Hmm? Oh, deer. Oh, no deer. Oh, deer.
13: Oh, October 1st. Right before
12: hunting
13: season.
12: Shut up. A woman broke the Guinness World Record for the most pairs of underpants pulled on in 30 seconds.
1: And it's key that they're pulled on. I want
13: to. Okay. Pulled on. Yeah.
1: Because
7: why?
1: Well, because it was underwear pulled off. And you've got Jeffrey Epstein. You got that Prince Andrew guy.
12: God. Now, next week, when we're running Best Of, people listening right now are going to go, man, this show got really good at like no time. What the hell happened? Well.
13: So this woman pulled her pants on.
12: I don't know. Why don't you read it? So
13: would you mind just rereading the first line?
12: A woman broke the Guinness World Record for the... Well, actually, I can't.
7: Okay.
17: Stupid World Record.
12: A woman broke the Guinness World Record for the most pairs of underpants pulled on in 30 seconds.
13: I see.
7: Gotcha.
12: Ms. Rachel Schmidt earned the record title with 19 pairs of underwear. Wow. Her successful attempt beat the previous of 17. She said she's always been a fast dresser.
13: And I thought, hey, maybe I'll put my money where my mouth is. And
7: that's
13: actually.
7: Ridiculous.
12: What a stupid guy.
15: You know when you're a kid and somebody tells you everybody's good at one thing? We should all be so glad that the one thing we're good at isn't dressing.
7: Yeah, oh, my God.
13: That. Now, madam, how did you get the inkling that maybe you would be good at.
12: He's been a very fast dresser.
13: And is I thought, that right?
12: I might try. The underpants record.
13: So I made a phone call.
12: What's the record? Oh, well, I could beat that.
1: Now, Josh, I have a serious question for you. Is there an OnlyFans sort of niche for this kind of...
13: For women dressing?
12: There's
13: probably.
1: For a woman putting on her panties like
13: probably.
1: Over and over again.
12: There's more to the stupid comment.
13: Mm-hmm. Oh.
7: Okay.
12: I've always been a fast dresser. I was a theater kid.
7: Oh.
12: I'm used to 30-second costume changes.
13: I see.
1: Yeah. I just wondered. You go to OnlyFans and she starts with one pair of panties on and starts taking them, putting more on.
7: Wouldn't be attractive.
13: You know the old what we say.
1: There's always
13: somebody.
1: Yeah. There's always
13: somebody's into that. Yeah. Tom, what's your favorite kind of underwear that a woman could wear? You like a thong? Do you like just cotton panties?
12: Granny panties? Some guys like granny panties.
1: Don't like the granny panties.
12: No, really.
13: Okay.
12: Right. Boy shorts? You like boy shorts? You like boy shorts?
7: You've never thought about it. You probably never. Never mind.
12: I bet.
1: As long as they're easy to tear off.
7: Oh, well, there you go.
15: Gross.
12: I bet you have had. Look, I'm planning on having intercourse later, so I'm going to have to move our meeting back to.
13: Do you have a favorite color?
1: Don't really think about it.
13: No. Okay.
7: All right. I'll give it.
12: Bob and Tom.
16: Ew, gross. Slimy yet satisfying.
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20: 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Which one is it? More or less?
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20: Hmm. So Bob and Tom VIP is a good deal?
19: Yeah, more or less.
21: 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Mm-hmm.
5: Comedian Daniel Tosh is here with us. And Daniel, how long is your actual stage act?
22: Well, when I perform live.
12: Yeah, how long is your act? Your little act.
7: Your
12: how
7: little,
12: long is
7: your
12: that?
7: Your little routine.
22: Okay, why don't you stop being like a jerk so I can do my joke?
12: Okay.
22: I do. That's what I.
5: I'm sorry, Daniel, they're interrupting.
22: My skit.
5: I'm just curious.
22: My sketch. I call it my act.
5: I'm sorry. I didn't mean to imply that.
22: You didn't imply anything. No, but like, how long do I perform? Usually an hour to an hour and a half, but I tell you whatever I'm feeling, I tell the crowd within the first 3 minutes of being on stage how long I'm going to do to the minute. Huh. Because I think it's nice. No performer does this, I do it.
5: Mm hmm.
22: You ever been at church and you're like, hey, when's this guy going to wrap it up? Oh. Let's go. We got kickoff. We get it. We're sinners needing a new parking lot. Okay. I wish God would have rested on a Wednesday.
1: Yeah, me too.
22: Thanks for ruining our weekend. No, no. I really wanted to wake up early one more day. I mean, the whole concept behind the Sabbath is that God worked 6 days and rested on the seventh.
7: Right.
22: Well, according to my calendar, he hasn't worked a day since. You know, no wonder there's war. He spent a week on us and was like, all right, you guys go figure stuff out. I'm going to chill. And then yeah. Everybody prays on the Sabbath. That's God's day off. He's uh-huh. probably like, oh, you guys are greedy. Do not disturb. I'm trying to watch Tiger. In HD.
1: Yeah.
0: HD Tiger.
1: Now, are you an active churchgoer? Your dad's a preacher, right?
22: He's
1: retired.
22: Did
1: you retire also?
22: Yeah, I have. I try to go all the time,
1: mm-hmm.
22: but I never go.
1: You always on Saturday going, I think I'll go tomorrow, and you never do, right?
22: Mm-hmm. Yeah. I mean, it's just it's Sunday morning. It's like whew. West Coast time zone. You have to understand that our sports come on so early.
1: Yeah.
22: So what are you going to do?
1: You got to stay home.
22: You have to have chicken wings at 10 a.m.
3: Yeah. The 1 o'clock game kicks off at 10.
7: True. Being Catholic, you can go Saturday evening.
1: That's right. Saturday
7: morning. Get it out of the way.
1: Yeah, by the way, how'd they squeeze that in?
7: I don't know.
1: I've always wondered about
7: it. I don't know, but it's great.
1: So you tend to go on Sunday? I would think.
7: No, I actually tend to go Sunday morning. But if I'm out of town on the tour, I'll go Saturday night.
1: Don't you think you'd meet a better class of man on a Saturday
22: they
1: night?
22: They say church is the best place to meet women.
3: Yep.
22: And I think that's true because I think women are a lot less likely to act like a bitch in the Lord's house.
1: Really?
22: I mean, statistically.
1: Okay. I see.
4: This isn't just anecdotal. You base this on a stat. Okay.
22: Sometimes when I see a group of women, I like to walk up to them and pretend that I'm a judge at a dog show. And I just go, third, second, first.
3: That's the way I want them.
22: And then I walk away. And when I look back, one of them is always sad.
1: Uh-huh.
22: And her friends are like, there's nothing you can do. Your spine's not straight. If I see a really beautiful girl,
1: yeah,
22: I just grab her by the crotch and the throat, and I'm like, best in show. Oh, she's kind of heavy. I should have picked one from the toy group.
1: Yeah.
4: What's your opening line with these ladies? What do you say to them?
22: Usually,
4: do you come off with the goofy
22: skateboarder
4: guy, or do you come off sophisticated showbiz?
22: You have to come across confident. So usually it's something like, hey, let's get a look at that crotch.
1: That's always good.
22: And they're like, wow, you're so confident. How does this look? And I'm like, a bit gamey, but I'm in a pinch. Saddle up, Seabiscuit.
6: Bob and Tom. 24/7.
7: Oh, yeah. Yeah.
1: You just ruined it.
23: Honey, if you can stop nagging me for just a minute, there's something I really need to say.

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1: Willie Griswold at the National Weather Desk.
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1: This update brought to you live from our National Weather Desk.
3: Yep. Willie's weather may or may not be accurate.
2: We're okay today. We're all right.
1: I'm Chick McGee at the Sports Desk.
3: And here's Willie's weather may not or may be okay. I'll get that right one of these times.
2: Sometimes I riff on it, yeah.
4: I was talking about the fact that I don't get a newspaper anymore.
5: Right.
4: Do you get an actual newspaper, John?
5: No, I do not.
3: No, I don't.
5: I follow the paper boy, though, morning. Oh. Paper man.
1: What's that all about?
4: I mean, it's great if you do. I get it on my phone.
1: Hi, paper boy.
6: Tom, I remember when you first moved here.
1: How are you, paper
6: And I was at your apartment for the first time. Mm-hmm. It was like stacks and stacks of newspapers.
4: That's right, Ace. I like to read a lot
1: and
4: of
1: you
4: different
1: know what
4: papers,
1: he said?
4: Get different points
1: can,
4: of view.
1: I can predict what he said. I'm going to read those.
5: Yeah, yes, when did you ever read those?
4: I read them all the time.
1: I knew it.
4: I'm not busy watching episodes of ALF, although that was an excellent show.
6: You can multitask.
4: Yeah, I get my newspaper now on my phone, which is weird because sometimes it's late and wet.
3: Oh, that is weird.
4: Yeah.
3: Just
4: for old time's sake, they do that. They deliver.
1: Hey, we got an update live from the parking lot from Mike Mark.
5: Yeah.
1: Bald Eagle near the radio towers. He wants Tom to know about it.
4: Oh, cool.
5: Wow.
1: Bald Eagle.
3: Very cool.
4: Love those.
1: There you go, Tom.
4: And sadly, there's this really bad disease right now ravaging birds all over North America. So, yikes.
2: Bird flu?
5: Yeah.
4: It's really bad. And then it's gotten some eagles, which is a terrible thing. But we'll move on.
1: Makes eagles' hair fall out.
3: Those are the balding eagles.
2: He used to be the balding.
4: I'm sorry. We haven't completed sports yet, unfortunately. What have you got over there?
1: Well, that'd be interesting as soon as I get to the right page here.
4: Okay.
1: Here we go. Stupid.
3: Chick McGee just thumbs through the sports pages. He's got to get to the right page.
1: Here we go. Pro soccer player in the United Kingdom had to miss a game after getting a Q-tip stuck in his ear.
3: Oh, my gosh.
1: Hartlepool United manager Graham Lee told the BBC.
3: Sorry, guys.
1: That Mark Shelton had a cotton bud in his ear that has gone in too far.
3: Now, he's a soccer player, so did he actually have a Q-tip stuck in his ear, or did he just roll around pretending like he had a Q-tip stuck in his ear?
4: He couldn't get it out. You can't use your hands.
1: In such pain.
4: Soccer. But this isn't why I picked this story, because the story is incredibly stupid.
1: A Nottingham-born 25-year-old player was ruled out of Poole's game against Scunthorpe United on Saturday.
4: How do you spell that?
1: Because of the unlikely issue. Scunthorpe. S-C-U-N-T.
3: They went that way.
1: H-O-R-P-E.
3: All right.
1: Scunthorpe.
5: Look at you giggling like a schoolboy.
4: Got to get a jersey.
3: Boy.
4: Scunthorpe United.
3: You make sure all those lights on the stadium are lit, don't you?
5: Yes.
1: Oh, yeah. And remember, if that S goes out, that is job one, people.
4: Yeah, there's got to be some kind of circuit. Like the old-fashioned Christmas trees, if one bulb goes, they all go.
3: Yeah.
4: I forget, was that a series circuit? What's that called? They'd have to do that.
1: The manager said 25-year-old player went to the hospital and had the Q-tip removed, but it appears, quote, the tweezers have gone in too far, and now he's dizzy and can't stand up.
5: Oh,
3: man. How did that even happen?
4: Well, sure. I mean, the thing is, it says right on the package of Q-tips, you're not supposed to stick them in your ear.
5: I got yelled
3: at. No, use a paperclip for that.
1: That was also the last episode of Ted Lasso this past season.
4: Okay.
1: Ted gets a Q-tip.
4: By the way, is am
3: I... call them buds here.
4: Am I the only one that every time I open up the internet, I've got that commercial for the earwax removing screw thing?
1: You're the only one.
3: I haven't seen that.
4: No one else has seen that. No. I don't know why I keep getting it.
2: I got that like the first... That was one of the first quarantine purchases I made from Instagram in like March of 2020.
4: You got one of them?
2: I was stuck inside for so long. I was like, I got to get one of these weird twisty things.
4: Did it work?
2: Did it not work for me.
4: Oh, yeah. Okay.
1: It's like a corkscrew.
4: They've got a really gross TV commercial.
2: Do you get the one with the camera too? It's like you stick the thing in your ear and there's a camera of your inner ear on your phone.
5: What?
2: I got that one on my phone too. Yeah. And then I got that ad, and now I'm getting like ingrown toenail remover ads. They're getting real gross.
3: Huh.
5: Mm-hmm. Do you have ear problems?
2: I don't. But
3: you need earwax. It's there for a reason.
4: Mm-hmm. But this thing, it looks like a giant corkscrew. I've never gotten it.
5: My doctor said if you use a Q-tip and you're not supposed to in your ear, to push it, to go up and corkscrew it out. So there is some.
4: But again, I mean, that's what everyone gets them for their ears.
5: I know that.
4: But you don't have to go that deep.
5: You're pushing the wax down.
4: This is like if Kleenex had ads and said, don't masturbate into these.
3: No. I
2: think that's a safe thing to do.
3: I bet blowing your nose is still the number one.
5: I think you're right.
1: He has at himself in such a violent, shameful way.
3: Lights out.
1: You're a bad boy.
2: Get the tag.
4: I need iron saucepans.
1: Oh, yeah.
5: No, you're a bad boy.
1: You're horrible, Tommy. Oh!
4: Once again, Mark Shelton missed the game over the weekend against Scunthorpe.
3: Yes.
4: Because of dizziness, because he had a, quote, cotton bud, or what we would call a Q-tip, stuck in his ear.
1: I bet you can. You must be able to get Scunthorpe jerseys, right?
4: Oh, yeah, I've got to get one.
5: You wouldn't wear it.
4: Listen to this. Here, this article has another sort of a sub-article here. Oddest injuries reported by players. Here's this one I love. Former Wimbledon and England goalkeeper Dave Besant was ruled out after dropping a bottle of salad cream on his foot. Salad cream?
5: It's dressing?
4: Okay. Or is that like mayonnaise? Or
5: I don't know.
3: Salad cream.
4: Salad, not sour cream. Salad cream. Wales midfielder Darren Barnard slipped on a puddle of dog urine after his dog had an accident. George was out for 5 months with damaged knee ligaments.
5: Yikes.
4: Reading striker Leroy Lita had a leg muscle injury while stretching in bed.
3: Okay.
4: Well, there we go.
1: Scunthorpe United official online shop.
4: Oh, you found it.
1: Oh, yes.
3: Can you get like a Scunthorpe scarf?
1: You can get a scarf, you can get T-shirts, you can get a bunny mascot.
5: Is that their mascot? It's a bunny?
3: Scunty?
4: A bunny? It was a beaver, and then clearer heads prevailed.
1: Old Scunty.
5: What are their colors?
1: Red. Pink. And...
3: red every now and then.
1: Well, it is kind of red. Red and blue. Light red and a blue.
4: And you didn't want to read this story.
1: I never said that. I never said I didn't want to.
4: Where is Scunthorpe on the map?
1: Somewhere in the UK.
3: Right in the center.
4: Okay.
5: Really nobody can find it.
4: Over the Finger Lakes. Is that sports?
1: Yes.
3: That's right above Bungville and next to the Finger Lakes.
7: Friday, this ain't what you farted for.
1: Wherever you go, whatever you do, always be a good sport. Christine.
5: Well, while we're on the topic, a member of the UK Parliament has resigned after he was caught looking at porn in Parliament twice.
3: Oh, hey, look, we told you once, man.
5: Yeah. Neil Parrish told BBC
1: Southwest
5: that the first instance was accidental, saying, oops, that situation was that funny enough. It was tractors I was looking at.
3: Tractors.
5: Tractors. Quote, I didn't get into another website that they had a very similar name, and I watched it for a bit, which I shouldn't have done.
4: It was a farming thing. He was looking at Corn Hub.
3: Yeah. What? He was searching for a backhoe.
5: He continued, but my crime, quote, biggest crime is that on another occasion, I went in a second time.
3: Oh, I had to go
5: back. The 65-year-old said the second instance was deliberate, had occurred when he was in the House of Commons while waiting to vote.
4: He's right there, I guess, right there in the, you know, everybody's sitting around him.
3: Wow.
4: Got caught white-handed, if you will.
2: Why didn't he just say sorry? Why did he say the thing about tractors?
5: I don't know.
3: Who knows?
5: It's weird.
4: That is odd. Pat, your thoughts on that?

0: election and erection. Whistle with me. Oh, he wanted us to
1: whistle.
0: That's hard.
2: He was directing.
0: He was, yeah.
3: No,
0: yeah.
3: I didn't know that was coming. I wish I'd have had my whistle out, Pat. That's great. I'm trying to figure out how this guy claims he was looking at farming tools and it landed on a porno site.
4: I don't know.
3: Gettingplowed.com. What is
0: it? Could have been. It could have been anything like that.
5: I mean, there is a chance if he was on like a message board or something and people were talking about tractors and there was just some horny guy that was like, hey, check this out. This is pretty fun. And he clicks on that. But no proper tractor site is going to have a link that directs you straight to porn.
0: He's lying is what he's doing.
3: Backhoes. Sure.
4: Backhoes.
0: Did he just not? You didn't hear me either. Okay.
3: All right. I didn't hear. I'm sorry. I'm sure you've been there.
4: No.
3: You've been online looking at real estate. The next thing you know, it's, you know.
4: No.
2: Sex house? No.
4: No. Sorry.
3: No, I'm kidding. I'm kidding. I find it rather amusing that he, especially when they caught the guy a second time.
0: Yeah. He goes, I went back. Yeah, I went back to look again.
4: Looking at houses is my porn. What are you talking about?
3: I know. Isn't there a name for that?
4: I don't know. Probably.
3: Yeah, we were talking about a couple of years, like real estate porn or something.
4: Oh, my God. I love it.
2: Tom.
3: Oh, yes.
2: My wife and I were making our coffee this morning using our Keurig.
0: Yes.
2: She opened a new box of pods and accidentally poked a hole in one of the pods.
0: Oh, okay.
2: We decided, okay, let's power through. We're going to use it anyway. Uh-oh. Well, coffee grounds ended up everywhere.
0: Yeah. Oh, yeah.
2: There was coffee ground in the coffee. We were trying to clean it up. And we looked at each other at the same time, and we both said, Griswold.
0: That's what it's called.
3: But see, at least they were bright enough to put a cup underneath the...
2: That's David from Cedar Falls.
5: Oh, Cedar Falls, you know the weather for there?
2: Yeah.
5: Well, about 5-10 minutes, maybe.
2: Okay, all right. As it happens. The weather has it happening.
3: On a couple of occasions, I have neglected to put a cup underneath the Keurig machine.
2: Well, no, in Josh's case, Josh...
0: removed my cup as coffee was pouring into it.
2: Right.
0: And as it spilled out, said somebody made a mess.
5: Somebody.
2: Yeah.
3: I'm not sure what I was thinking about at the time, but obviously preoccupied.
2: Put his cup under and ran out of the room.
0: Yep. I turned to a camera that wasn't there and said, somebody made a mess. Yeah.
3: Well,
0: often play to cameras that aren't there.
5: Like Jim in the office.
0: Yeah.
4: You don't have a Keurig at home because you don't want to clean up after yourself?
3: No.
6: The coffee's not at home.
3: I don't like doing that. The coffee is out there.
2: Boy, that'd
0: be but that's so part cool. of your ritual. You like to get out. You like to go get it. Yeah. Whereas mine is, I like to make it at home and look out at my creek.
4: Yeah, not have to leave.
5: You got creek money?
6: Yeah, you got a nice creek.
0: I do have a creek. Yeah.
5: My goodness, that's you're a lucky man.
0: There's a duck. There was a duck in the creek yesterday,
4: was
0: guys.
4: There?
0: Yeah.
6: That's relaxing.
0: I got to see a duck. A beautiful mallard.
5: Can you quit bragging over there?
3: I got the video. Here he goes. Josh walks over to the window, sees the duck.
4: Well, why would he shoot
3: Chinese
4: the duck?
3: Food.
0: That's right. Oh, I had plenty of a la orange in the fridge.
3: Okay, now I don't want to get into too much detail here, but Christy will back me up in this, and I think so will Ace.
2: I will not.
3: When I first moved here.
4: This is a true story.
3: They arrested a guy. There's a famous area of town. Their slogan is "Where the ducks are."
0: Yeah,
3: this guy was arrested there. This guy was arrested there. He was capturing the ducks, chopping their heads off, and serving them at his restaurant.
0: Hey, there's no margin there.
2: However,
0: is that true?
4: Yes.
2: In his defense,
3: it is true.
2: Before this happened, best Chinese food in the city.
4: Yeah.
0: And I take that back. That's all margin. There's no overhead. That's brilliant.
5: And those are free range ducks, man. Those
4: are important.
3: Now, see, if they could do that with geese, I would go there every day just to help. Get rid of the Canada geese population.
0: I've never had goose. Have you?
3: I don't care. I hate them. They're all they do is turds everywhere.
0: I love them.
2: Delicious. Have you ever been goosed?
0: I have been goosed. Uh-huh. Yeah.
2: What about you, Christy? You ever been goosed?
4: Yeah.
3: Wait a minute.
6: She didn't care for
4: that.
3: They were getting into unfortunate territory.
0: You ever been goosed on your nips?
3: Okay. Could we move forward?
0: Oh, sorry.
5: I'm not sure what goose means now. I thought I had it, but that's a whole
0: just
5: new...
0: Just pinching the butt.
3: When you're a kid. When you're a kid.
5: I thought it was an N kind of thing.
3: No, when you're a kid, you take your hand and you're just going to...
0: No!
6: Oh, no, that's
0: goosing is just pinching the bottom.
4: Just pinching.
0: Like a goose biting.
3: No, I thought it was just...

0: I thought it was just like a slam with your hand like a goose head.
1: No, that's...
2: No.
3: Your finger that's actionable. Is what you're doing.
1: You're a monster.
3: Who goose you?
0: Not a goose. No, I'm not talking. I'm not talking.
3: Sexual assault.
0: Well, I'm not talking sliding into third.
4: Have you ever, given a woman an Eskimo kiss? That's when you throw a woman to the ground and tackle her. You make love to her and she
1: you punch her in the nose.
4: What?
0: You throw ice cubes in the bed.
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6: 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Which one is it? More or less?
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6: So Bob and Tom VIP is a good deal?
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8: Bob and Tom. Well-meaning, but...
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0: Welcome back to the Bob and Tom Show. With us in the studio, we have a significant number of musicians on...
12: or at least a significant number of people holding instruments.
0: Yeah, Paul and Storm are here with us. Do you want to introduce the bass player over there? Who is that?
12: Just some guy we picked up outside.
0: Does he have a name?
12: This is...
3: Papa Ron DiGiorgio.
12: Styles Bitchley on the acoustic bass.
3: Styles Bitchley.
0: Styles Bitchley on the bass.
13: L-E-E, by the way.
12: Right. Yes.
0: Now, on the guitar, we have Storm from Paul and Storm. You want to give me a little tinkle on that thing?
14: Yeah, let's give it a shot here.
12: I want him to tinkle on his guitar.
0: Okay.
13: There it is. Yeah. Do we now, have a tinkle on the piano? Is that working?
0: I don't think the piano is. Are you guys?
12: I am plugged in.
14: We don't need to.
12: We don't need it for
14: piano.
12: This song, right. But it's here.
13: Oh, good.
12: Yeah,
13: oh,
12: there it is.
0: Okay. There you go. Do you want it for the song or no?
12: Not for this song.
0: Okay.
13: Okay.
0: And what song is this? Is this from the Gumbo Pants?
12: The news challenge.
0: Oh, this is the challenge. Okay, which story?
13: From what story?
12: This is the Wang Feng.
13: You want to read the story?
12: Yeah, please give it.
0: Do you have the story, Christy?
13: No, you had it.
0: Okay.
15: No, you had it.
0: This is a story out of China about a woman who does not want to be considered to be disabled. Mm-hmm. And she is not accepting whatever disability benefits would be. Here we go. A woman born with a rare condition has refused to be classified as disabled. Her name is Wang Fang, F-A-N-G, 27. She was born with her feet facing the wrong way. This is according to Fox News.
13: Amazing.
0: She has learned to live with her condition and has refused a disability pension. She says, I can run faster than most of my friends, and I have a regular job as a waitress at a family restaurant. There is no reason to class me as disabled. She goes, I can walk as well as anyone else and run even faster than most of them. I'm like everyone else, except I put my shoes on backwards.
13: Okay.
0: There we go.
1: All right. Nice. And we think she's beautiful.
0: Mm-hmm. And, oh, that's very nice.

0: Oh, wait. You were coming back the whole time.
1: Very nice.
2: All right. Well done, gentlemen.
1: Paul and Storm.
3: Thank you very much.
1: Simon and Garfunkel of Freakish Disability.
4: Beautiful.
1: Thank you. Very nice.
3: That's going on our press kit.
1: Now, are we doing two songs today?
3: We can.
1: The news? Are you going to work on another one? Or is
3: that we abandoned that one
1: okay.
3: for being even less funny than that last one.
1: Well, there's still an hour.
3: Right.
1: Now, did you want to do another song now?
3: We can do a couple little short ones.
1: You want to do something from Gumbo Pants?
3: Yeah, sure, we'll do a few. These are some of our shorter songs from Gumbo Pants. They're sort of our impressions are kind of, Frank Caliendo does them perfectly, so we can't compete with him.
1: Mm-hmm.
3: So we need a new take on them. So these aren't really impressions. They're more sort of musical scenarios, suppositions.
1: Do you need piano for this one?
3: Yeah, we're good.
1: Is that good? Okay, here we go.
3: Yeah. This is, you're going to do yours first?
5: Sure.
3: Yeah.
4: This is, aforementioned earlier, If James Taylor Were on Fire.
1: Oh, okay.
5: All right.
6: Somebody please, won't you get me a fire extinguisher?

0: That's beautiful. That's beautiful. Thank you.
1: Thank you.
2: Once again, if James Taylor were on fire, thank you. Paul and Storm. Paul has actually disappeared.
0: I hear jingle bells.
2: What? A little concussion for this
3: couple
2: next
3: more
2: one?
3: Quick ones. Okay, go ahead.
4: This is if Bob Dylan were hiding at the bottom of a well.
2: Oh, okay.
0: Oh, all right.

0: Beautifully done.
1: Bravo. Yeah.
2: Okay.
3: Very nice.
0: Lucky you fell down there with the harmonica.
4: Yeah.
3: Oh, God. Wow. That's great. Paul and Storm. Now, we have more?
2: Do we have time for a couple more?
3: Sure. Yeah. We have
2: plenty. We have like 90 of these.
0: Oh, we don't have time for that.
2: We'll give the greatest hits.
5: This is if Aaron Neville.
4: Yes.
5: I know I could stop right there.
0: Okay.
3: I love Aaron Neville. Yeah.
5: If he were at the mall, found a parking space, but somebody else snagged it first.
3: Okay.
6: Oh, yeah.
0: Okay.
5: All right. Here we go.
2: We lost. There we go.
5: Got the keyboard?
2: Good. Yep.
7: I've been driving all around the parking lot for what must be at least an hour or more. But then you went and you stole it, just trying to get some shopping done. Mother.
0: Mother.
2: Mother.
3: Paul and Storm doing the radio version of that song. We had that odd news story this morning about the lady in China who has her feet are backwards. Yes. She was born that way.
0: Yeah.
3: So her feet face backwards.
8: Which way do they point when she's making love?
0: Depends. Well, you know what? They're just waving around in the air. No one notices.
2: Depends on whether she's making love or whether she's making sweet, sweet love.
3: Yeah. I said she was from China, not Greece.
2: Hell.
3: Now, wouldn't that be... That could actually... You know, she says that she's faster than most of her friends.
0: Yeah.
4: Running.
3: That's what I mean.
4: Yes, okay.
3: Think if you were in the NFL if you had backwards feet. That would be really handy. You'd be in bounds a lot more.
8: Yeah.
3: No need to replay. It's old backwards foot.
2: Be easier to get those two toes in before you went out of bounds.
0: Yeah, but
3: sure, because they're in back of you. Yeah.
0: Someone behind you could tackle you a little easier, I would think.
4: Step on your feet.
3: Oh, good point.
5: You couldn't be a punter.
4: No.
2: That would be awesome if she was a kicker.
0: Well, you could. Remember Dempsey had
2: the half
0: foot. Maybe she would
4: might
0: be a
4: help
0: great,
4: her.
2: A yeah, she could like distract the defense by wiggling her behind.
0: She could not be a Rockette. I know that.
3: Oh dear. Well, maybe
5: that's only because she's not tall enough.
0: Mm-hmm.
3: I don't know.
0: Now stop that.
3: In any event, Paul and Storm have joined us in the studio along with comedian Scott Dunn, and the guys have a guitar out and a piano. Are you guys going to do something from Gumbo Pants, your album?
2: Sure. Well, we got a choice.
0: I don't think they'd planned on. Yeah.
3: Oh, I'm sorry.
2: No, we certainly can't. We got a lot to choose from here. We've got a half finished Christmas song.
0: Mm-hmm.
3: Okay.
2: We've got cut of Nunfight. Let's do this Christmas song.
0: All right.
2: This is one of the we're gonna try this and see if we should bother finishing it.
0: Okay.
3: We'll tell you.
2: We piled the family in the SUV on Christmas Day and headed off to Grandma's house 100 miles away. 'Cause Grandma cooked a great big Christmas dinner for us all. She's done it every single year since I was very small. Now all her life our Grandma's always been a bit confused, forgetting where she parks the car and wearing mismatched shoes. We thought that it was cute at first, but lately she's been getting worse. Final straw was when we saw the dinner she produced. This Christmas, Grandma cooked the dog.
0: Oh, no.
2: This Christmas, Grandma cooked the dog. She crammed him full of yams and served him up with mashed potatoes. This Christmas, Grandma cooked the dog. So we only really have one more chorus after this. We don't have to pretend there's a verse here. And everybody sing along in the chorus.
0: Okay.
2: One, two, three. This Christmas, Grandma cooked the dog. Sing it, Grandpa. This Christmas, Grandma cooked the dog. We don't know where the cat is, but dessert is on its way. This Christmas, Grandma cooked the dog.
0: Yay! Oh, man.
3: I think that's destined to be a classic.
0: Do you really?
3: I think Grandma got run over by a reindeer. Look out.
4: Mm-hmm. Really?
3: That's great. And terrific.
0: Grandma cooked the dog.
3: Oh, that's terrific.
5: We'll finish that one.
2: Mm-hmm. Yeah, I think that's finishable.
3: You don't need much.
2: No.
4: I just need one more.
3: Just need one more quick
2: verse.
3: It's
2: going to be a fun sing-along, I think.
0: Oh, sure.
9: Well, Grandma has been proven to be a time-honored Christmas tradition.
2: Yeah. Mm-hmm.
9: That one song, I mean, and put that in there.
5: And what grandmother has not cooked a dog?
9: Absolutely.
0: Mine.
4: Mine. Although she...
3: Well, mine bought the farm.
0: Yeah.
3: Pretty much before I was born. So. Both of them.
0: Wow.
3: We're coming right back with Paul and Storm. This is the Bob and Tom Show.
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16: Good morning. How you guys doing?
0: Fine. We're a little stunned, but we're okay.
16: I got one for you. I was telling him, when I was in a service in Germany, I hooked up with another service member, and she said, choke me, you dirty bastard. I'm going to go like a freight train.
17: Oh, no.
0: Write that down, chick.
17: Choke me, you dirty bastard.
0: I'm going to go like a freight train.
17: All right. I like the looks of that. Yes, I like that very much.
0: Oh, my.
16: Yeah, she was kind of weird. She used to like me to choke her with that rubber surgical tubing.
0: That takes a little work, doesn't it?
16: Yeah,
0: that takes a little work.
16: Yeah,
0: I think that's probably to stop her from farting, Tom.
3: Comedian Bobcat Goldthwait is here with us.
0: I like goofy movies.
18: I didn't see Phantom Menace or the Attack of the Clones because I'm 40 years old and I've been... So, Star Wars, The Lord of the Rings, you know, none of that stuff really. But like a jerk, I went to the Star Wars re-release. Have any of you nerds ever seen a... Could you pick a out of a police lineup? If I had a... and a donut and a mop, could you tell me the difference between these things? Because the day you actually see one, you're going to throw that stormtrooper cookie jar right out the window. You're going to go, what was I thinking about? Well, I don't know. We've been trying to tell you about it for years.
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20: Oh, yeah. Yeah.
21: Be bad mouth me now, bitch.

0: kick your ass.
1: Vodka be like Ike.
0: Yo.
1: When I grow up, I'm gonna be just like you.
2: Score some blood.
0: I'll smack my hoe. Treat your family to a shooting spree.

0: kick your ass.
1: Hey, I.
0: Yeah, little man?
1: How do you keep your bitches in line?
0: It's a gift, little man. Yo.
2: Be like a

0: Well, pretty good. But you got to get a little meaner. Like, don't make me come over there, bitch. Like that.
1: You're the greatest, Ike.
0: I know it. Say, little man, you know where I can score some smack?
1: No, Ike.
0: You ain't holding out on me, are you, boy?
1: No, Ike. I'm not really.
0: You holding out on me, boy?
2: Bob and Tom 24/7.
3: There's Jess Hooker.
4: Hi.
3: Hi there. Jeff Oskey's here.
5: That's right.
3: Chick McGee a little under the weather today. We hope he gets better very, very soon. Ace Cosby looking great.
5: Christy, I have an oil funnel in the car.
6: No, that's all right. I'm not going to use your oil funnel, but that. I appreciate the offer.
3: I mean, we can make this happen today. Well, oh, yeah, there is a urinal.
6: There's
3: Willie Griswold.
7: You know, the bottom of a urinal kind of just is a funnel, right? So if you get the right angle on the thing.
3: I'm Josh Arnold. There's Tom. Tom, are we going to let Christy pee like
8: a
3: man?
8: Once again, there's a reason for this discussion. This all started in Nantucket with the way they're now allowing topless bathing in Nantucket, mm-hmm. as of a couple days ago, again, a little late in the season, is because it's some kind of equal protection under the law thing. And I'm saying the same logic. I'm not opposed to this, by the way, but I'm just saying the same logic could require them to put urinals in ladies' rooms. As it is, I'm all in favor of the... we don't care signs on bathrooms.
6: Right.
8: Although they need to be more specific. I mean, when it says they don't care, well, I just did it in the floor.
3: Yeah.
8: Sign says they don't care.
3: Sir, we care a little bit.
8: But do you remember, we had a news story a couple years ago about someone who had invented some kind of funnel.
6: The funnel. Wasn't it called that?
8: Yeah, I think so. It's ridiculous.
6: It was. It was like for ladies to pee outside.
3: I love it.
4: Yeah. Like it was really.
6: I think it was called Le Funnel, actually.
4: Yeah.
3: Well, sure. Fancy
4: it. It was geared towards.
6: If you have to go outside.
4: Concert parking lot.
6: Right. Yeah, or you're in a campground or something. But this is from Chris in Penistone near Sheffield in the UK.
3: Ooh.
6: He said, if Christy wants to pee in a urinal, have her watch the full Monty. It's everything she needs to know. Although with her being so short, she might need a child urinal, which is generally lower.
7: So funny. So funny.
8: Yeah. What are the places? Yeah, I'm sorry.
5: Do you remember at the elder venues, they used to have the... ones went down to the floor.
6: Yes.
3: Oh, yeah.
8: Sure.
5: Wouldn't that be easier to...
6: Well, that, you could just stand doors, like being in the shower.
3: You don't see those as often.
8: There's a major concert hall here in town that has those.
3: Yeah.
8: And I hate them because...
6: Splashback? Ugh.
8: Well, yeah, it's all over your shoes.
3: Yeah.
8: You also... you realize the power of things when you wear shorts.
3: Yeah, exactly.
8: Uh-huh. The guy next to you, could they put like a thing here? I'm getting...
3: I hate it. Afterwards, you have to wash your hands and your shins. Yeah, jeez.
5: I hate when you go in and the only urinal left is the little kid's urinal.
3: Yeah.
5: And so you're belly up to that and kind of squat down to get in there.
3: And the kid there hates it.
6: Yeah.
7: I like the trough at like races at the Cubs.
3: Oh,
7: they
3: no.
7: have the trough there because you go there at the beginning of the game and you're like, man, I didn't know I was anxious about this. And then you have three beers and you're like, woo-hoo! Party time!
3: I used to have to pee at the old arena in St. Louis at the hockey games. And I would just be a kid standing next to these grown men. At the it was like being on the Maiden of the Mist.
8: Niagara Falls. Yeah, that is the trauma that has caused generations of boys having to deal with that. Or the places where they don't put doors on the toilets.
3: That is my junior high had that for. I was like, who craps here?
5: Yeah. Heathens. No, that's honestly at my son's school's like that, and the
3: still
5: and the second he gets home. It's straight. Like, no one does.
8: Isn't this going to? I mean, at home. Again, I'm not a qualified physician. If I were a physician, I would be very unqualified and awful. Wouldn't this be bad for the bladder and the bowels?
6: I would think not
8: be using a facility because it's like this.
3: Yeah. Right?
8: How can legislators allow that?
5: But I don't blame him for not wanting to.
6: No. Right.
8: And while they're at it, I'll speak for Willie here. Ashtrays, please, in the boys' room.
6: Ashtrays?
7: I don't smoke in the bathroom.
5: They all vape
6: now. Who smokes in the bathroom?
4: Yeah.
5: Jeff, are there more than one toilet in the bathroom? Or I mean, I can't imagine sitting, you know. It has the stall sides.
3: Okay.
6: But just not
5: no
6: the door.
5: And it's right in front of the sink, so the mirror.
3: It doesn't make any sense.
4: That's so bizarre.
8: That's traumatizing children.
3: Yeah.
7: The first time I saw that, it was my buddy's frat house, and he said that it was because years ago they were doing too much cocaine.
4: Yes.
7: Yeah. And so they had to get rid of the doors so people couldn't have that amount of privacy, I guess.
3: Well, frat house one thing, junior high another.
4: Very different. Yeah, I agree.
7: In the junior high, they're snorting Pixie Sticks.
8: A little sidelight. If you're a junior high school teacher, God bless you.
5: Oh, yeah.
8: Dealing with one kid that age is rough. A classroom full of them.
6: Right.
3: Oh, man.
8: Wow.
6: Miserable.
8: Yeah. Well, again, my suggestion, teachers shouldn't have to pay income taxes.
3: But well, some.
6: Speaking of bathrooms, scientists...
8: Wait, hang on a second. Now, how are you going to alienate some of the teachers?
6: You're not allowed to say that. Because
3: some of the teachers suck.
6: Oh. Yeah.
9: You mean we all had bad teachers? Guy, yeah. The guy who every Monday and Friday reels in the AV.
3: I like that guy.
7: Yeah. Yeah. My favorite teacher. I had a U.S. history teacher. We just watched the John Adams miniseries on HBO for 2 months. It was awesome.
3: Some of my best friends are teachers, and they talk about the other teachers that just aren't good.
6: Yeah.
3: Like it's, yeah, so... There's some bad, but we all know that.
6: Sure.
3: Because remember when you were in school and people would go, what do you want to be? And the dumbest kid in class would raise their hand and go, I'm going to be a teacher. No, please don't. Please don't.
7: Maybe he just needed more time to figure out algebra. Maybe he just needed to be in that classroom a little bit longer.
6: Well, we're talking about bathroom habits. We actually have something in the news that coincides with this. Scientists at the University of Colorado at Boulder.
7: Go Buffs.
6: Are shining a light on how toilet water sprays germs into the air when you flush.
8: This is, by the way, I'm going to interrupt here. If you've seen this video.
3: At least he's letting us know now.
8: I know. No, but I mean, this is not. This is a story that we're not just doing it because it's about this topic. This video is really disturbing.
6: Yeah, it is. According to the university, flushing causes a plume of aerosolized particles that are known to transport pathogens and could pose an exposure risk to those using public bathrooms. The study found airborne particles shoot out at speeds of 6.6 feet per second. Reaching 4.9 feet above the toilet within 8 seconds.
3: Oh, okay.
6: Smaller particles can even remain suspended in the air for several seconds. Lead study author John Cromaldi said, quote, we had expected these aerosol particles would just sort of float up.
3: The toilet scientist is named John. A little on the nose.
6: Cromaldi.
8: In the nose.
6: John Cromaldi said they came shooting out like a rocket.
8: Okay, this is worth looking at and not just listening to us. Josh, this looks like a light show at a Pink Floyd concert. Willie, can you see this?
6: I'll show you.
8: There's
6: a
8: toilet. These guys were using these lasers, and it shows the stuff flying up from the toilet. It's brutal.
3: So they're recommending closing the lid.
8: But
3: when you can. Yeah.
8: But as Christy was saying earlier, a lot of, I think in some states anyway, public toilets can't have lids.
3: So I'm a big courtesy flusher guy. I even do that when I'm alone at home.
6: Mm-hmm. So now you're just shooting right back up
8: now
6: your butt.
8: Now you're coating your buttocks.
3: But I'm also a wipe guy.
8: Do you wipe the whole thing clean? Do you go the whole...
3: I wipe my buttocks.
6: Your bottom?
3: With what the hell are those?
7: A wet wipe?
3: Thank you.
8: Well, if you're flushing those things, I hope you have a good plumber because he's going to be coming by.
4: Do you get the cheeks too?
3: That's what I'm saying. Yeah. Every time? I do, yeah.
7: Wow, that fascinates me for some reason.
8: Well, this laser thing, this looks like...
6: When
8: the guy flushes, it looks like the Death Star blowing up Alderaan.
9: See, that's why I don't flush. Walk out and leave it.
8: But here's what's bugging me about this.
3: Alderaan.
8: This is...
3: No way.
8: Within range of your toothbrush.
6: Mm-hmm. Yes.
3: That's another thing.
6: I always close the lid at home before I flush.
3: And I have
6: always
3: a cap on my toothbrush. Don't you guys have a plastic? You have a plastic thing over
4: here? I have it in the medicine cabinet. Yeah.
3: Yeah, sure.
8: Yeah, I don't know. This is going to change everything for me.
4: I really bet it doesn't change that much. I bet you're pretty... I've seen you, wash your hands, open the door, and run out, all in one motion.
8: Yes, of course.
4: It's like there's a fire in there.
8: By the way, anybody ever experienced this thing? Maybe this is just here. We have, in the bathrooms, we have both the squirter soap and the squirter hand sanitizer.
6: Mm-hmm.
8: Do you ever do the squirter soap and then run out thinking it's the hand sanitizer and you're rubbing it and thinking, this is not going away?
3: We all pay attention.
6: Yeah, we know what we're doing.
8: Well, they're in the exact same bottles. I don't know how you can tell.
3: Well, they sure aren't.
9: It's very clear.
7: The bottles
9: the other
7: have
9: one is tinted.
7: Different sizes, different labels.
6: Yeah. It's,
7: exact same.
3: It's real real amazing. This.
7: Exact different bottles.
6: Why are you sanitizing after you've already washed your hands anyway?
8: I'm touching doors that you people have all been around.
3: I know.
8: You're all breathing.
4: So gross.
3: Yeah, we are existing.
6: Speaking of science, does cheese give you nightmares? Apparently, there is no scientific evidence backing up this myth, but a recent survey found nearly a quarter of adults avoid eating cheese throughout the year because they think it gives them nightmares. However, 40% of those surveyed said they plan to put their fears aside and eat cheese daily this holiday season.
7: I have never heard this.
6: It's the stupidest story.
3: Nor have I. That's interesting.
4: I think it's a personal, like, I can't take a multivitamin or any kind of vitamin before bed. It will give me nightmares. No question.
3: Wow.
6: Yeah. I always take my vitamins at night.
8: Is that something psychosomatic, or do you think it's physically related to the actual content of the vitamin?
4: Well, I've tried different vitamins. I've tried, different supplements, and I just can't take anything before I go to sleep.
6: That's so weird. I take everything at night before I go to bed because it makes my stomach upset if I take it in the morning. Okay.
8: Yeah. I find when I do my nightly coffee enema, I really use the decaf. I use the decaf.
6: Otherwise,
8: my ass
4: that's
8: is up all night.
4: Yeah. Mm-hmm.
8: Well, that's, I mean, if you're, that's just not Gouda. If you're,
4: not Gouda.
3: You know what? No, it isn't.
6: And every time we do a cheese story.
8: I've never heard anyone say, I'm not going to eat that pizza because it's going to keep me up all night. Mm. I have issues with Chinese food.
4: Okay.
6: Well, that's MSG.
4: Yeah, 100%.
8: Yeah. Weird nightmares. But
3: Will you ever get nightmares MSG. From eating cheese at night?
7: Yeah, man. It makes me think I have a monster in the closet. Was it good?
8: Yes. Well worth
7: it. Was round two still fun?
4: It was still good.
10: It was even good reheated.
7: Here we go. I got another. This is going to be less good. It'd be much better if there was like an eagle sound effect at the end. But whenever I eat Kraft Singles before bed, I find I have the American dream.
6: Wow!
7: Nothing on that one?
3: I'll tell you, the eagle noise made it for me.
7: Okay, perfect. Thank you very much. Thank you very much. I'm glad you liked
3: that. He did the talons.
8: Wow. I have never heard anyone say this about cheese. This just seems weird to me.
4: Do you guys have anything that makes you have nightmares, like specific?
9: No. I found if my right life. Before bed, if I take acid,
4: wait a minute.
9: I have some crazy dreams.
6: You're what Pat said, my life.
9: Oh, sorry.
8: I have another joke I can't do about Jeff Hoskey and what gives him nightmares. I'll tell you off.
6: Oh, we all know.
3: We know.
8: Yeah. Okay.
3: What do you get? Jeff's life is perfect. Are you kidding me?
9: Oh, yeah.
3: He comes in here with these made-up stories.
9: Woe is me. Oh, I know.
3: I've been to his mansion.
8: You ever been there when he asked me if I know a hitman? And I tell him I do.
6: Jeff is one of the nicest people in the world who has the worst luck, I swear.
9: I have great luck. Life's good. Don't link me in with Godwin.
6: Come on over. He said, I have to take all my Christmas lights down. I just got them up.
3: Is that true?
9: Yeah, we're getting a new roof on Monday, and they're you got to take down all your Christmas lights.
6: I'm like, are you kidding me?
7: Your neighbors are going to think your kids did something terrible and you had to ruin Christmas.
9: Oh. That's so
3: not
9: funny.
3: Not this year, kids.
9: Yeah,
3: you're blowing.
9: I'll take down all the lights.
8: Remember what Mr. Oskey did? That's right.
7: Yes.
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9: Hey!
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9: Oh!
3: Yeah. You take that back, Oskey.
9: Your mom!
13: 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I saw your mom. She's pretty hot.
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17: No.
16: Well, I am in the country of Costa Rica. 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And that's me, Jim Jefferson. So whether you've been injured at a concert, while listening to music at home, or while simply thinking about a song, you may be entitled to compensation. Call the law offices of John Johansson today and see if you have a strong case, just like this fellow did.
18: I called Jack Joseph for help last fall. See, I'd been listening to the radio and heard Alice Cooper singing his catchy song called School's Out. Uh-huh. Well, I assumed he meant my school. I didn't show up for my final exam, and I flunked out. But my attorney, Mr. Jensen, explained to Mr. Cooper's attorneys how this would prevent me from becoming a doctor and making millions of dollars over my lifetime. Thanks, Jim.
16: That man is just one of dozens of clients I have helped. Just listen to this young couple who came into my office with a sad story.
10: Well, rock music ruined the reputation of my girlfriend and me. We grew up in a small town and dated all throughout high school.
17: We always behaved very modestly in public and had planned to save ourselves for marriage until we became the talk of the town. Tell him, Jack.
10: You see, Diane and I were outside the Tasty Freeze, minding our own business, sucking down a chili dog.
17: And his hands were not between my knees. Johnny Cougar ruined our reputation. We couldn't walk down the street without people snickering and pointing after that song came out.
16: But now life goes on for Jack and Diane. Yeah. Thanks to our out-of-court settlement, they were able to move to a slightly larger town with larger fast food chains and less nosy neighbors. I'm just here to help people get what's coming to them. If you thought Saturday night really was all right for fighting, contact my office. Or if you thought Pat Benatar really wanted you to hit her with your best shot, just pick up the phone and call me. Did you hear Rock You Like a Hurricane on the radio and immediately evacuate your home? Well, I'm your guy. Perhaps you had a loved one who took the Van Halen song Jump a little too literally.
19: Oh.
16: Give me a ring. There is no reason for you to suffer any longer. I have helped a hotel detective who was out of sight get his job back, as well as a banker lady who was sure all that glittered was gold. And recently, I helped this victim of a stalker.
20: I got real creeped out every time I heard that song by The Police, Every Breath You Take. I realized he was singing about me. Every move you make, I'll be watching you, creepy. Jason Jorgensen was able to get me a nice settlement. Plus, he got that guy ticketed for impersonating a law enforcement official. Oh. The police? Hell, it turns out they ain't even real cops. Jackie sure helped me.
16: Don't let rock and roll ruin your life any longer.
21: The law offices of Joe Johnson do not accept any cases which may end up in an actual court of law. Any settlements awarded are subject to Costa Rican taxes as well as a 3-year waiting period pending counter litigation. Joe Johnson will not be held responsible for any death threats, public mockery, or yard jobs which occur before, during, or after filing lawsuits.
16: Call the law offices of Joe Johnson today.
21: Phone number withheld due to pending litigation.
22: They don't say we didn't warn you.
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22: There's laughter ahead.
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26: Hello?
27: Yes, can I speak to Thomas Mabe?
26: This is Tom.
27: Mr. Mabe, this is Tonya with a call. I'm just following up with you. I called you back in December about renewing your subscription.
26: Help me. I'm being held against my will. You gotta help me.
27: I'm sorry, do what?
26: I'm being held against my will. You gotta get me out of here.
27: Okay, sir, I'm gonna put you on hold for a second.
26: Don't leave me. Don't hang up the phone. I'm scared. Don't leave me. Oh, please don't leave me.
27: Tell me again, what's going on?
26: I can't take it anymore. They've taken everything from me. I had a 66 Chevelle Super Sport with crackers, and they stole it, and they traded it for a minivan.
27: Are you at 4111 Morgan James?
26: No, no, that's my old address. They took me from there. I'm not there anymore. That's not who I was.
27: And where are you now?
26: They keep me moving. I don't know. One night it's like football practice. The next night it's scouts. And there's this little one. And he can torture me. Watches iCarly. You know, show out. He watches it all day long, over and over again. And it's, I can't take it anymore. You gotta get me out of here.
27: Are you talking about your family?
26: They taking my money.
27: Okay, I can't help you.
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28: I'm Chick McGee, and Tom, we have a special guest.
8: There he is. I can see him on the big screen. It's comedian Greg Warren. And I can't see the lights weird. Who is in the picture behind you?
29: Oh, it's former.
8: Is that Warren Harding?
29: Yeah, that's Warren G. Harding. Warren G. Harding, Tom.
8: Okay.
0: Well, history wasn't kind to him, what with the Teapot Dome scandal.
28: It was either not kind or pretty accurate.
3: Yeah, I mean, Teapot Dome thing was bad, was definitely a scandal.
0: From what I understand, I guess he had a couple of hookers up in the White House and asked them to do I'm a Little Teapot. And
8: that's not really very accurate.
3: No, that's not what it was.
8: Okay.
0: Something like that.
3: It had to do with Sinclair and oil. But
28: I do have a note on your little presentation here, Greg. This might not mean anything. But
0: Jake, it means everything.
28: No. I just wanted to offer that... you had a picture, you're putting your fun thing you're doing is you put it's the Warren Report.
8: Right, so famous Warrens like Earl Warren.
28: Right, you've seen fit to put a picture behind you of a Warren, Warren G. Harding. And then 1 week you had a picture of Warren Zevon up behind you.
0: Yeah.
28: And I believe you were talking about Kentucky Fried Chicken. That might not have been right, but let's just say... And I thought for a second that Warren Zevon invented Kentucky Fried Chicken. You see where I'm heading with this?
0: Yeah.
28: So maybe instead of hanging it in back of you for the entire report, I don't. It might not mean anything. Tom, of course, the number one guy to see confusing things like this, and you don't agree with that, huh? Okay.
0: No, Chick. No? Man. I mostly do this report to make you happy.
28: Well, thank you, Greg.
8: Now, what's today's topic, Greg?
0: We're right around the corner from March Madness. I thought it might be fun to look at some of my favorite college cheers.
1: Oh, there we go.
0: Yeah. So I thought I'd start out with probably my favorite. The first time I heard this cheer, Josh and I were doing a show 10 years ago in Fayetteville, Arkansas.
2: Oh,
0: and I just mentioned something about the University of Arkansas, and all the crowd immediately went, "Ooh, Pig Suey." Pig Suey. Ooh, Pig Suey. Razorbacks. It's the weird, and I slowed that. I sped that up. The thing lasts like 7 minutes, and it's the most unemotional cheer. They keep a straight face. They just go Pig Suey, and it's a weird one. I looked into the origin of this. Apparently, back around 1920, the Razorbacks were having a bad game. And there was a bunch of farmers at the game, and they just started doing hog calls and pig calls to make fun of how bad the team was.
3: Their own team.
0: They were calling their own team pigs, basically.
3: Yeah.
0: So they started calling those hogs, and that's the cheer. Now, I was just in Fayetteville, and I was at a Razorback baseball game, and they all did it.
3: Yeah.
0: Somebody goes, "I think it's time to call them hogs," and then they all do it.
3: It's fun.
0: Yeah, it's a little odd that they would, they were basically saying, "You guys suck," and then they turn that into a cheer.
3: Right.
0: You
3: know?
8: Yeah, that's awesome. And I think it's so unique. That's what's so great about it.
0: Most unique. Yeah, very,
8: so many
0: very.
8: Of these schools, they're all doing the exact same cheers. They've got the same looking mascots. It's nice to do their own thing.
0: Mm-hmm. No, it's a rare one. of course, I'll test this out. I know we have a couple of Ohio natives in the studio. This is probably the most prevalent. I did live in Ohio for a while. I mean, if you're in Ohio and you mention anything about sports, half the room says OH, and then the other half says IO. It takes two of these idiots to spell their state.
8: Well, I resemble.
0: Hey, how do you spell the place where you're from? Well, usually I work with a partner. Hold on a second. Jimmy, come here. They want us to spell the state. No, I can't do the first part, Jimmy. I only do the second part. I could try. L7? Damn it, that ain't it.
8: L7.
3: Well, Greg, I know this is all in good fun, but I'd hate to be the one reading your social media today.
0: Oh, they're gonna hate me, all of them. Oh, yeah. I have no room to talk, Josh. I went to Missouri. we say M-I-Z, Z-O-U, and that is not how you spell Missouri. It's not even close. It's not even close. And then another one that I like is the University of Nebraska. You know, the Cornhuskers, another right. Big Ten school. They have one guy starts to cheer. He starts real slow and he goes, "Go Big Red," and everybody goes, "Go Big Red." So what happens there in Nebraska is week to week, these dummies forget the cheer. So they have to have one guy re-explain it to him. You know, uh-huh. Guys, it's good. Sound it out. Go Big Red. And they're all like, "Oh, yeah. Go Big Red."
8: Is that person assigned to do that? I've always wondered that. Or can anybody start it?
0: Tom, I think it's pretty spontaneous, man. It's anybody that feels like starting to cheer.
8: Because there's always the guy that tries to do the standing ovation at the end of an event, and he's the only guy standing, kind of looking around like, "Come on, guys, don't leave me hanging here."
0: Yeah, that reminds me of when I was in college. Me and two of the guys on the wrestling team saw Animal House and thought it'd be funny to start a food fight in the cafeteria. And it was just the three of us throwing food at each other.
1: And caught on.
3: People are like, "Hey, we have to go to catch class." On.
0: For that. The lady came over and made us clean everything up.
3: Just failure. Three idiots.
0: This one I recently discovered. This is a good one. Ole Miss. This it's a little involved, but Ole Miss, again, it starts with one guy and he goes, "Are you ready?" And then they all go, "Hell yeah, damn right. Hottie toddy, gosh almighty, who the hell are we? Hey, flim flam, bim bam, Ole Miss by damn."
17: That's a fun one.
0: It's a fun one. I mean, a lot of profanity in that cheer. it's interesting that they sort of to have profanity meshed with the word gosh. You know, it reminds me of, you guys ever seen, like, it reminds me of some comedians when you'll see someone talking about a very graphic, depraved sex act, and then they'll say boobies. I'm like, well, anyway, pick one or the other.
3: You've been asking me to change that bit for 10 years, and I'm not going to. You know, though, Greg, my mom, I mean, I can say damn and hell around her, but if I throw God in front of anything, she is not happy with me.
0: Yeah, it gets a lot of people.
3: I'm sure that's an old Miss... fine southern yes. gentleman.
0: Yeah. Yeah. I mean, then, yeah. You don't do that.
3: Yeah.
0: And then, you know, when I was in college, I went to Missouri and our
1: rival was... M-I-Z. Oh, sorry.
8: M-O-U-S-E.
1: My fault.
8: Oh, wait a minute. Is that how it is?
0: I think it's a Mickey Mouse Club, Tom.
8: Sorry, I forgot.
0: Our rival was Kansas. We hated Kansas.
3: The Jayhawks.
1: Rock chalk Jayhawk.
0: There you go, chick. Yeah. There you go. Rock chalk Jayhawk. But the way they say it, it's like a Catholic mass. They go rock chalk Jayhawk. K-U. In the name of the Father.
3: Hey, Greg, in Rock Chalk Jayhawk, does Chalk beat Rock? Or does Jayhawk...
17: What the hell does that even mean?
2: It's a rock, paper, scissors joke.
0: It's interesting that you should ask, Christy. Yeah. So it used to be Rah-Rah Jayhawk.
17: Oh.
0: This guy, a chemistry professor... E-H-S Bailey.
3: Pardon Tom's yawn, Greg.
1: Now
3: this is good yawn.
1: The mic is off.
17: It wasn't off.
2: Even if you turn it off, you just go over.
1: We heard it as plain as day. But, Greg, here's the thing. I'm glad this happened. Because all of
0: Why?
1: Us.
0: We can Why? Learn from this.
1: I think all of us have oh, his quick little critique of. Yeah. We've all been exposed to it, and now you have to.
0: Chick, it hurts.
3: Doesn't it?
4: Of course it does.
0: It hurts.
8: I had to put on a birthday party for a 6-year-old over the weekend. I'm exhausted.
4: That was 2 days ago.
8: It doesn't matter, Christy.
1: It doesn't matter.
0: Let me get back to your question, Christy. Okay. This is important stuff. Chemistry professor EHS Bailey. I hate a guy with three initials. But
3: don't tell WEB DeBaus.
1: Boys.
3: Dubois.
8: What did you call him? DeBaus?
3: That's right. Yeah.
8: That sounds like a rap band. Hey, man, did you see DeBaus? They opened for WEB DeBaus.
0: You know what, Christy? You're not going to get the answer.
4: Right. Thanks, Tom.
3: No, he was a chemist.
0: Not going to do it.
3: Was he
0: a
3: chemist or something?
4: Chemistry professor.
8: So he
4: yes.
8: extended it to rock chalk.
3: Wrote in chalk, did he?
0: Rock chalk, yeah, because the university is built on a type of limestone called chalk rock.
4: Oh, okay.
8: Hey, does the great Jesuit university, Creighton University, have a team for the Fighting Barrels?
4: Creighton
8: Man,
4: Barrels?
0: I don't know.
8: The Creighton
3: my
8: Barrels.
0: My cousin.
3: See? Now, this is another thing.
1: Yeah. Yep. Yeah.
3: You thought he was having a conversation with you, didn't you?
1: No.
3: Didn't you?
1: Same thing.
0: No, he was just setting me up for a bit, man.
3: Right.
0: Yeah.
3: You are truly family.
0: Yeah. And I walked right into that.
2: Yes, you did. Yeah.
0: Just
2: a little behind the curve.
0: Right in.
2: And out of the Creighton University wiki page up 5 minutes ago, what's he going to do with this?
8: I want to see if they had a cheer.
0: Oklahoma, of course, Boomer Sooner.
2: Sure.
8: Great one.
0: You know, half the audience says Boomer, then the rest of the crowd says Sooner. Also, there's a song, Boomer Sooner, Boomer Sooner, Boomer Sooner. I think that's all they say.
8: You know, that has to have been shouted in bed at some point. You know, some
4: Boomer Sooner.
3: I bet.
8: Yeah,
3: some, I bet.
0: Oh,
8: some,
0: yeah. Oh,
8: yeah.
0: All
8: some
0: of them.
8: Cheerleader
0: exactly.
8: Some cheerleader hooks up with the quarterback, and then she goes, Boomer Sooner. Also.
0: Oh, yeah. Oh, yeah.
3: Boomer too soon.
0: I bet you this, every night in Alabama, there's sex and people saying Roll Tide.
3: Mm. Sure.
0: Mom.
3: Roll Tide Mom.
0: Boomer.
8: Roll Tide Mom.
0: What did he say?
2: Not even sister. You're going straight to her.
1: You know, we need to
4: go back to yawning. Not paying attention.
0: Yeah.
1: Sorry. Now, somehow, Greg, this is another thing he does. Somehow, he blurted out an inappropriate remark. But that'll be your fault, Greg.
3: Oh, yeah.
1: He retells it.
3: Oh, yeah.
1: It.
3: Well, Greg brought it up.
1: Greg brought it up, and then he took a breath.
8: He's got families having sex together.
3: We're going to go off doing cheers.
1: He almost, he was trying not to pass out, but still, he took a breath.
8: I'm sorry, Greg. Go ahead.
0: Greg listening. Ruined the show.
1: Ruined the show. Yep.
0: Boomer Sooner, guys, I've been doing these reports for a couple of months now, and I've gotten into some research. I'm a researcher.
1: Mm-hmm.
0: I couldn't get this one. I'll give you my best to try. There was a land rush in 1889. They were going to take some of the land previously occupied by the Indians.
3: The Osage, and the right?
0: I believe you're right.
4: No, you say.
0: Jesus Christ.
1: Osage, Ice Age. You all say it's for ice cream.
0: The Sooners were the people that went in before they were supposed to go on the land rush.
1: Well,
0: the Boomers were the people that waited until the appropriate time. But the Boomers are also people who went in 10 years before. Doesn't make sense.
4: Doesn't make sense.
3: Yeah, that's tough. Yeah.
0: That makes sense.
3: Whole land rush thing was crazy. Crazy.
8: But
0: oh yeah, saw that Far and Away show with Nicole Kidman.
3: Oh, I've never seen that.
0: Cruise.
3: Is that what that's about?
0: I don't think it's about that.
3: I'm just trying to get Tom to yawn again.
8: Working. But today, outside of that area, a boomer is considered to be a person of the baby boom.
2: Sure.
0: Oh yeah, yeah.
8: And
0: then
8: what's the current phrase?
2: Okay, boomer.
8: Okay, boomer.
2: Sure.
0: I thought they were all. Calling people land rushers.
1: I thought a boomer was an explosives expert.
4: I thought it was a mascot for the Indiana Pacers.
2: Yeah, or Chris Berman.
4: Yeah.
1: Chris Berman. Tom loves
0: former quarterback for the Bengals.
1: You love the nickname Boomer, don't you?
4: Boomer is awesome.
8: Well, I do, but I mean, I don't know why when you're on ESPN and there's a guy that already has the name.
4: Yeah.
8: Boomer Esiason. Why do you? I don't know.
1: I believe Chris Berman is older than Boomer Esiason.
8: Did he have it first?
1: I don't know.
8: Okay. Okay. I'm sorry. Back to you, Greg.
0: Oh, thanks, Tom.
1: One has to wonder at this point what this report would sound like if Tom didn't try to kill it every week.
8: I didn't try to kill it. You brought up the Boomer thing.
1: I did. You're the one over there, Alabama.
0: Chick, you took some shots at the picture.

0: the crap out of Oklahoma 20-3. And the OU Oklahoma band director got escorted off the field for not having a sideline pass.
1: Oh.
0: As he was leaving, he said, play the song Boomer Sooner and keep playing it until we start winning. They played it 300 times and they wound up winning the game. My question is, do they get a lot of fake band directors on the field? Like, why do they have to escort this guy? No, yeah. He didn't have a sideline pass, but he had a baton.
1: Yeah, we assure you he's the guy.
0: He was facing 500 people with instruments.
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6: Well, I quit my job at the corner store and started heading out for the open road. With nothing more than my six string and a dream and the shirt on my back. And my pants, of course. You gotta have pants. I assume you knew I was wearing pants at the time. Well, Interstate 10, West Coast bound, out to a place that some people call L.A. Where the sun is always shining and all the girls are naked and all the dudes are gay. That's what they say.

movie star. And I looked at him and said, thanks. Yeah, I did some acting in high school, and I actually was in a sixth grade play where I played a tree. And he said, that's good enough for me. So he hopped into his van and he took me to a studio that looked more like an abandoned warehouse. And he made me put on leather chaps and a gladiator helmet, and I said, oh, I get it. This is

LA dream, where people only tell the truth, so it's been said. And I'm still waiting for that girl Paris to give me what she gives. Well, needless to say, that movie never was released. And I'm not really supposed to talk about it, because even though there was a happy ending, there's still some serious charges pending. And I think it's time for me to make my way back home. Well, when I was leaving, I heard a man say, you know, you can take your hat off any place you like, but you can't eat Chinese food in front of a Spaniard. I think I read that part wrong. Well, I don't know about you, but I think that I'm inclined to disagree. Because a couple minutes later, that same man was eating food out of a trash can and was later arrested for exposing himself to tourists. But either way, I still don't think that what he was saying was supposed to apply to me. L.A. Dream. Well, the mayor never gave me any money. L.A. Dream. And the freeways weren't like rainbows. L.A. Dream.

0: story about L.A.
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2: Greg Fitzsimmons is our guest in the studio. Greg is a television veteran, great stand-up comedian. I would say, I think it's fair to say, a veteran stand-up comedian. Chris Porter, somewhat new to the game, although very accomplished, having done very well on Last Comic Standing, ending up in the top three. Very good work, Chris. Greg Fitzsimmons, you've been a veteran comedian for a long time. Have you met any of your comedy idols? Have you met
3: them? Or any idols at all?
2: Carlin, or maybe idols when you were a kid in the world of sports, anything like that?
0: I remember when I was like, I was probably like 16, and I was at the New York Film Festival the opening night, and I was going up the escalator to see this Marcello Mastroianni movie, and Bill Murray was on the escalator in front of me, and to this day, I don't think I've had that strong of a reaction to seeing a celebrity.
3: Mm-hmm.
0: And so I asked him for an autograph, and he said, sure, do you have something to sign? And like, I had no pen, I had nothing to sign. So he took my ticket out of my hand and he just bit it really hard, and then he handed it back to me, and he goes, that ought to get you back in. And to this day, I have that ticket with a stick pin in it on my cork board in my office.
3: No kidding.
0: Yeah.
2: Very cool.
0: Yeah.
2: Uh-huh. Quick thinking.
4: And he'll come in handy if he ever goes missing and they need dental records.
0: I have them. I will find Bill Murray. Imagine, that'd be a great feature script.
4: I got it.
0: It's like right. finding Bill Murray. Murray.
2: Uh-huh. Uh-huh. I have DNA.
3: I'll find him.
0: Yeah, and then I went into the bathroom and I just, when he went to the bathroom, I grabbed just a little something off the edge of the urinal, and I can find him.
3: You can find him nowhere, no matter where he is.
2: Wow. Have you ever met Carlin, or I would imagine he'd be one of your idols because, you know, Irish Catholic from
0: Carlin's actually my favorite. He's my favorite comedian of all time.
3: Yeah.
0: I mean, he just, every year he comes out with another hour, and he's always relevant because he's truthful. Whoever he is, he doesn't never trying to be cool. He's never trying to be political. He'll do a fart joke right after he does a really smart political bit.
3: Mm-hmm.
0: And it's just, to me, it's like, that's what comedy is. It's like, you don't, to try to pigeonhole yourself as one type of thing. And he's always just come from a real place, and he's the greatest.
2: Now, have you, we talked about the fact that you're married now. You have, I want a 7-year-old son, Owen, 4-year-old daughter, JoJo.
0: Wow.
2: New Year's resolutions, getting ready to change for the year? Are you going to do anything differently about your life?
0: Well, yeah. I mean, you always, it's an opportunity to become a better person, I think, you know, your New Year's resolution.
3: Sure.
0: So
3: mm-hmm.
0: I decided to stop giving people Starbucks gift cards that have no value on them because I just picked them up off the display counter.
2: Oh, you got to put some juice
3: very
2: on
3: smart.
2: Those babies.
3: Yeah.
0: Well, it feels good at the time, but it's just awkward when you see them again, and they're not sure if you were unaware that there was no value on the card, and you're laughing in their stupid face. So I'm trying to be better.
2: Yeah, that's good.
0: I realize I can't love people more because I've like 6 people that I love, and then everybody else I just am neutral about.
3: Sure.
0: But I decided I'm going to stop trying to hate people as quickly.
3: Ah.
0: Like the other day I'm walking past a guy, he's talking to his friend, and all I overheard him say 3 words, and that's all it took.
3: Mm-hmm.
0: All I heard him say to his friend was, "You know me," and I was like, "Yep," and I hate you. Like, who says that?
3: You know me.
0: It's like, oh yeah, you're legendary.
3: Oh yeah,
0: you are just such a well-defined character. We're very aware of you.
3: Uh-huh.
2: But see, you don't know him, and he was saying it to his friend who does know him. So.
3: Uh-huh.
2: But I understand.
5: No, what are you talking
3: about, Mr. Greg doesn't need to know him because he hates
2: Greg
0: don't
2: and
0: defend
2: I
0: that guy.
2: because we could have a contest. I hated him before you did.
0: Oh, 2 words.
2: I didn't even have to.
0: We should have that as a holiday contest. Who can hate the fastest?
2: Uh-huh. Oh, you'd be amazed. Oh.
0: Really?
2: Oh,
4: yeah.
2: God.
4: As soon as I see the faux hawk, I hate.
0: Yeah.
4: As soon as I see, if your shirt says Zoo York, hatred.
3: Oh,
0: I see a suit. I see a guy in a suit and a tie. Honestly, hate the guy.
3: That's what? It?
0: Well, who would wear a suit?
5: A guy with money?
0: I got money. I don't wear a suit.
5: Well.
0: I just think that's a...
2: Can you give some to Chris?
0: Yeah, do you need some money?
4: No, I got plenty. I just don't spend it on clothing.
5: Okay. I think guys look good in a suit. I think it's... Yeah.
2: But see, but the point is, you know...
3: There's got to be... Why has the suit stayed the same all these years?
0: That's what I mean.
3: Should it change?
5: What are you going to wear?
4: It's changed a little bit.
3: I don't know.
2: You want to go Bob with a classy look, because if you wear one of those bad 70s suits, you look at pictures of people back then, and you go, wow.
5: Classy, sophisticated, and nice, you know.
2: Yeah, sure they were. Sure they were.
3: That's why I don't wear suits. Not enough polyester.
2: You look at those photographs of Woodward and Bernstein. You go, hey, sure, they wrote those great articles, and
3: but look at those
2: got
3: guys.
2: Nixon out of there. But look at that tie.
0: Yeah,
2: Jesus, sure, bigger than a loaf of bread. What were they thinking?
0: I know.
3: Good point.
0: Well, that is kind of fun though to look back and see how ridiculous you can look. And sometimes I think about that when I dress now. Is like I want to be looked back on as a guy who took a chance.
3: Yeah.
0: And so I usually wear like shark skin suits when I go on stage.
3: Sweet.
4: Shark skin.
0: Yeah.
4: Like those were rare.
0: Yeah. If I'm going to wear a suit, it's got to be like an old vintage.
3: Oh, Lord. Like, shiny.
0: Know. Yeah. A shiny suit. It looks ridiculous.
3: That's what I want. A shiny suit.
4: Something that looks like you just walked out of Goodfellas or something.
0: Well, more like what was the one with Vince Vaughn where they went to Vegas?
3: Swingers.
0: Swingers. Like a swingers kind of a look.
3: Yeah. That's nice.
2: But, Greg, let me ask you this to change the subject. Did you have a plan B coming up, if the comedy thing didn't work out? Were you going to be an architect, a lawyer, a doctor, a
3: criminal?
0: Honestly, this wasn't plan A for me. I used to listen to George Carlin albums and Bill Cosby albums when I was a kid. And my father was in radio in New York. He was like one of the biggest DJs in New York my whole life. And so I used to go on the radio and do old comedy routines.
3: Mm-hmm.
0: And then when I got to college, I started going out at night and doing stand-up in Boston. And I literally never had a thought for the first 6 or 7 years that this was I would never have used the word career, or I never thought about like this would lead to anything. I just did it because there was nothing else that made me as happy as doing stand-up.
3: It was fun, sure.
0: And I still live by that today. I just do it because I love it. I'm lucky, you know, don't tell the club owners, but like I do it for free. I love it.
3: I won't say a word.
0: Shh.
4: I'm telling everybody.
5: What's your degree in?
0: I had an English and history major.
2: Mm-hmm. Very serious, very serious. Now, Greg Fitzsimmons is our guest, and Greg is a veteran stand-up comedian. Do you want to go back in time a little bit?
0: Yeah,
2: this definitely. is an appearance from Greg on our show.
3: Oh, wow.
2: This is from exactly 10 years ago.
0: Wow.
3: Uh huh.
2: Want to see what you sounded like?
0: This is back when you guys were only in like 230 markets.
2: I think your voice is pretty much the same. Let's see if this is the one.
3: A little higher.
2: Right one. Comedian Greg Fitzsimmons has joined us in the studio. You're a New Yorker.
0: Yeah.
2: How's that going?
0: New York's good, not bad. It's a strange place because no matter where you work or what you do, you come in contact with freaks. You know, I worked at a gas station for a couple of years, and the guy I worked with, strange man, former porno movie star from the 70s.
3: Really?
0: Yeah, he'd get confused every time he'd fill the tank. Halfway through, he'd pull it out and spray it all over the car. And, we lost a lot of good petrol.
3: Still
0: that man was my father.
2: Greg Fitzsimmons.
0: You guys laughed so much more back then.
3: Well, you were funnier.
0: I know.
2: Yeah, what can we say?
0: Well, you know what's ironic?
2: That's why I played that.
0: Trying to get you to raise your game a little.
2: Sorry, no. But I'm kidding, of course.
0: You know what's ironic about you playing that is they just asked me last week to host the Porn Awards in Vegas this year.
3: Oh, really?
0: ABNs.
3: Yeah.
0: Uh-huh. And I did it 2 years ago, and apparently the porn stars liked me.
3: Oh, really?
0: And they're going to air it on. It's going to be on Showtime. I think live on Showtime this year on January 12th. I will be
3: standing
0: in front of 5,000 coked up. Porn. And by
3: actors.
0: Stars, that means that they have had sex on film at one point in their
3: sure,
0: life.
3: Sure, at one point, yeah.
2: Don't they have all kinds of weird awards? I can't even say the names of them. But
0: well,
2: Robert Schimmel has done that.
0: Yeah, he did it a few times.
2: And they have like best, you can't even say
3: best
2: the names
3: girl,
2: of the
3: girl scene, best, anal scene.
2: But yeah,
0: best what?
3: Anal.
4: Yeah, those are ones that go forever.
0: Yeah, some of them are like.
2: So you know what would be a great gag for what? best anal would be have the woman come up in a wheelchair. With a little
3: good.
2: Cushion.
3: Yeah.
2: We have to take a break.
3: With one of those
0: can I just
3: donuts?
0: Say this? Does there have to be an award for that, by the way? I think if you can pull that off, give them all a plaque. There's no best.
3: You got to get something.
0: They're all winners.
3: Oh, amen.
2: It's a little donut.
3: A foam donut. Yes. Oh, yeah. Oh,
2: I'm
3: nice.
2: Sorry. This is mean.
3: And the bronze donut goes, too.
2: And by the way, fortunately, the authorities at Notre Dame don't realize that the man on stage tonight at Notre Dame University is going to be hosting the Porno Awards.
3: No, I'm sure they
2: are. Are you going to call your mom and tell her to watch?
0: Now, there's a lot of things she is unaware of.
3: Uh-huh.
0: And I'm glad she's not in Florida. When she's in Florida in the winter, she listens to you guys every day.
2: Okay,
0: she's in New York right
3: good,
0: now.
3: Good.
0: Yeah.
3: Okay.
2: We're going to take a short break. Come back, change the mix a little bit. Excuse me. Don't forget to go to our website. These pictures of Chick at FedEx, it's like looking at a 4-year-old you've just given a bike to. He's as happy as I've ever seen. Look at this picture, Chick in front front of the Redskins locker room. He's happy as can be. So now don't say this in front of him, but it's obviously all downhill from here.
5: Great. You
3: know, yeah.
2: This is like the guy's first day with meth. This is great. I'm going to do this every day.
3: Yeah, you might want to stay within earshot, Gunner.
6: Thank you.
2: We're coming right back. 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
12: Hi, I'm Bert McAllister. You know, with car theft on the rise, you can't be too... You gotta take the law in your own hands. That's why you need this big old club. Why all you need is some bushes to hide behind and this big old club. Remember, it's not the real thing unless it says this big old club right there on the handle. Then it's simple. You just sit and you wait for the criminals.
13: Oh, Angela, that was a wonderful restaurant. That Vichy Swam was just delightful.
12: Why, that little... He's trying to break into my automobile.
14: Oh, Bert, that's not your car. That's his car. That's here, not your car.
12: I'll Angela, show the bastard.
13: I'm really looking forward to seeing this movie tonight.
15: Oh, me too. I've heard Kevin Costner is really good in this.
12: Gotcha.
13: Excuse me, I... Oh!
15: Oh, Bert, Bert, what's happening?
12: Larceny! Next time, buy American. This big old club won. Car thief zero. He won't be back. Oh, chalk sir. Another one up for this big old club. Let's see how this big old club can make you a law. Who's that walking around my car with a clipboard? I'll let them say hello to this big old club.
14: Well, Bart, you're getting another parking ticket. It's just a meter maid.
12: Step back from that machinery, Missy.
15: What? Are you talking to me?
12: You heard me. You want some of this? I'll cripple you.
15: That's it. I'm calling for backup.
12: Yeah, that's right. Run away, coward.
14: Well, now, Bart, I believe you're in the wrong here. You see, meter maids are almost police.
12: Why, fact, you Bart, little mama's boy traitor. I'm blacking your eyes.
14: God.
12: Gertie,
14: I'm told you not to park illegally.
12: You're cruising like a banana.
14: Bart, you bore my vision.
12: This big old club, available at the Bullet Barn.
14: I beg you to stop.
12: Home of the steel-filled
14: jackfruit. Fire
12: the ring. Reinforced toes.
14: What's my skull?
12: To the bone.
15: Larry, can you hear me? Are we still going to the movie or not?
16: My liver.
2: Does a male chicken have exterior genitalia?
17: Yeah. And they are huge.
2: Are they?
3: Oh, it's amazing.
17: A rooster?
3: Yeah.
2: No?
3: Yeah.
2: Are they strictly a one-pecker bird?
17: No, it's under their,
3: I hope so.
2: Well, it's the one in the face,
17: neck.
2: I mean.
17: It's under their neck, yeah.
18: I'm a therapist.
19: It is not under their neck.
17: Well, their pecker's on their face, I thought.
2: Are they a one? Wobble, don't they don't have an exterior? I should have asked the doctor. I'm sorry.
17: Yeah, it's all interior. Yeah, it's under their left wing.
18: But that information.
2: Well, smart guy, where is it?
17: Do
2: male chickens have a?
19: They're called roosters.
17: Even chickens do it doggy style, I believe.
2: Hmm.
18: Yeah.
3: I think everyone does except for humans.
17: Right.
18: Yeah. They're not in the missionary position.
17: We do it face to face to cause guilt.
3: Is that what it is?
17: And if that's not on the quotes touché. Page by 10, I'm leaving.
3: I see.
12: Look at me! Uh-huh.
3: Turn around and look at me!
12: Look at me! Don't shut your eyes. You look at me. Uh-huh. Hey!
2: This is me. This is not someone else.
12: No, it's not.
2: You're thinking it was someone else.
12: No, sir.
20: Are the stars out tonight?
3: I don't care if it's cloudy or bright, because I'm blind.
2: Jeez. Bob and Tom, 24/7.

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1: Sure. Chick and I in the middle of doing one of our favorite activities.
2: What's that?
1: Canceling plans. Oh.
3: Happy birthday and Merry Christmas, all rolled into one. Ace Cosby at the I am looking at a four-leaf clover on the track phone hotline hot phone. There's Willie Griswold.
4: What's up?
3: I'm Chick McGee, and we have some fan mail to Dickie Dick.
1: Oh.
3: Dickie Dick and Ricky Dick.
0: Mm-hmm. Who's going to read it?
5: You remember these guys. You remember that, don't you?
6: That's great. Always great to be
5: sons of bitches
6: on the radio.
5: Here's the thing. Cooking trout.
2: Yeah?
5: Cooking trout in the microwave is another one you got to try. Cut the trout open and put garlic and olive oil in it.
6: Sure.
5: Close it back up, cover the plastic wrap. Cook 3 minutes, and when you're done, pull the bones out that come out in one piece.
6: Like it's like Sylvester when he puts a fish in his mouth and just pulls it out.
3: Oh!
5: Looks like
0: now, why are we talking about that?
5: Looks like a Flintstones comb. Hang on. If you don't cut the head off, the eyeballs will pop out.
6: Yeah, they don't microwave too well.
7: Did you say you cook it with butter, or what do you use?
5: Olive oil in it and garlic.
7: Okay, olive oil.
0: Jess Hooker is cooking
2: salmon
0: in the microwave. This is based on a Stephen King recipe. Stephen King, the author.
3: For some reason,
0: many
3: Ace,
0: fine novels.
3: Ace wants to be the first one to smell it. So he's
7: I can't smell it yet.
2: I can't smell anything.
0: I'm trying.
1: No, nothing.
0: I don't smell it yet.
1: Ace is,
8: I have a sensitive nose.
2: Tom and I have sensitive noses.
3: He has a sensitive nose and a lethal butt.
7: You don't know anything about the olfactory.
1: I have a sensitive tip of my.
3: Well, not so much the tip, the underside.
0: Could we? Jess Hooker has done this, and you
1: I don't even smell it.
0: You followed.
2: No.
0: What?
2: We don't even smell it. She brought it in here.
9: Yeah, we can't really smell it.
8: I can.
0: Explain what you did, Jess, please.
9: What I did was I took a really beautiful piece of salmon that I got at the grocery store
8: it's
9: last
8: gorgeous,
9: night.
8: It's gorgeous,
9: and,
8: piece.
9: And I covered it in some olive oil and lemon juice and covered it with a damp paper towel, like Stephen King said. And then I put it in the microwave for 3 minutes exactly.
1: It looks delicious.
9: It looks pretty close.
7: Jess, you're kind of matching. Your white t-shirt's like the paper towel and your salmon sweater's like the salmon.
0: Yeah, you got the Zapruder pink sweater on.
9: Joshy, since this was your idea, you're up.
1: All right, let's give this a shot here.
2: Did you bring salt or pepper or anything?
9: He didn't salt or pepper it.
1: It's quite flaky.
9: Yeah?
1: Mm-hmm. I like a crispy skin. This does not have a crispy skin.
9: Definitely not.
0: Well, you could also throw it in a frying pan if you wanted the crispy skin.
3: Well, that defeats the purpose of microwaving it.
1: Mm-hmm.
0: Oh, it's very good. I'm getting the
2: hot.
1: It's very hot, but it's perfect.
0: Scalding your tongue.
9: Will you pass that to Christy?
0: And does the green room stink where the microwave
9: is? Well, our boss came in as I was taking out of the microwave, and he started to talk to me, and they went, ooh. So I guess you could smell it. I don't know if I couldn't smell it because I was standing there the whole time. You know what I mean?
1: Mm-hmm. You might want to blow on it, Christy.
0: Chick, why don't you go do a quick nose check in there?
3: I'm going to go check the green room.
9: Oh. Okay. You smell it?
0: Okay. Very why good. Don't you call us from in there if it's really bad?
9: Okay. Willie, you want to try?
7: I feel sick, but I'll do it. It'll be funny.
1: Do you like salmon normally, Willie?
3: No.
1: He doesn't care for it. So this isn't going to go well.
2: I would add a little salt to it. But
1: yeah. Sure, sure.
2: Salt. Perfect. Maybe a little pepper.
1: Yeah.
2: Mm-hmm.
1: Okay. Maybe a piece of pie.
0: Do we have any fresh forks?
9: Here, you
0: want to
9: try
0: it?
2: They're fresh forks.
0: Once again, this is explain where the recipe comes from, Josh.
1: Stephen King tweeted this out the other day, and it drove the internet mad. They all thought he was insane for wanting to microwave some fish. And Willie can't handle it.
2: Here's what he wrote. Dinner. Get a nice salmon fillet at the supermarket, not too big. Put some olive oil, lemon juice on it. Wrap it in damp paper towels. Nuke it in the microwave for 3 minutes or so. Eat it. Maybe add a salad.
0: Yeah, I'd say nuke it for a little bit less.
3: Okay, I have a report.
1: Oh, you would have liked it a little...
0: little overcooked, yeah.
1: Oh, I totally
3: I have
1: deserve.
3: A report from the green room.
2: Yeah?
3: It smells a little fishy, I'll be honest. But I walk in, and the first thing I hear is... That's right, there's coffee from the Keurig running... all over the counter.
2: Oh, no.
1: Now, Tom's or ours?
3: Not Tom's. Karen.
1: Oh, so
10: I didn't make
3: one
10: a coffee.
3: Of ours.
2: Pat?
3: No. Must have been Pat.
0: Because I did forget to put a glass underneath the thing the other day.
3: Well,
1: right.
3: Someone's done it again.
7: Oh. I am not a salmon guy traditionally.
8: It was John.
9: Yeah.
0: That you forgot
9: was
0: to
9: great.
0: Put the cup there? Nice. Thank
1: well done,
0: you.
1: John.
0: You get the Tom
10: I
0: award.
10: Blamed for it.
1: So,
3: He hit his head, right?
0: This does work. It's a quick way to do it. I'm with Josh. I'd prefer having a little crispy thing, and it's too it's overcooked. It's
9: So I went ahead and bought salmon for my family last night, and we fried our salmon in pork fat, and it was delicious.
1: Well, I mean, you could fry a staple in pork fat.
0: Yeah, could fry a cat turd in pork
2: fat. I'm with Tom. The air fryer is the best salmon.
0: Oh, really? Air fryer's the way to go, ladies and gentlemen.
9: I've never had it. So good.
0: Well, thank you. Let's move back to the world of news.
3: Really good salmon.
2: Very good salmon.
7: Josh, are you going to finish the salmon?
1: No, I just had another bite.
7: Okay. I was just asking.
0: I thought you said it was too hot. Why are you blowing air into your...
3: Because he's hungry.
1: It really hurt.
0: Yeah, why don't you air it out, cut it up a little bit, get some air in there.
1: Burn my tongue. Christy, will you suck on my tongue to make it...
0: Okay.
3: Now, everybody hears Tom telling us how to eat, right?
1: Well, he wants the segment over.
0: No, it's fun. I do. We've made our point.
7: What do you have queued up over there?
0: Nothing. I was going to ask the ladies what they think about this study from Dr. Shade, whatever it is, suggests that women who are runners and joggers have more intense orgasms.
9: Well
1: the reason
2: she gave, and I don't run or jog. Yeah, so I'm not that it compares.
9: Right, even my worst orgasm's good, right? Yeah. Isn't that the joke?
2: Yeah.
1: Now, the reasons that she gave those seem legit.
0: It says that also better working of the pelvic floor muscles.
2: Well, that's why I do
0: pelvic
2: Pilates.
0: Floor. Did you go vinyl or did you go with the wood? Or
1: yeah, laminate.
3: Yeah. Let me tell you something. That's funny.
0: I just love that phrase.
7: But then you have carpet, and then you tear it off, and there was hardwood under the whole time.
9: Oh, yeah. Pelvic
0: floor. Putting the shag and shagging.
1: Pretty much everybody in the 70s had carpeted pelvic floors.
9: Yes.
1: A trends change.
0: Okay. All right.
9: But I know a lot of women. I have a friend that actually buys a specific brand of yoga pants because the seam in that area is big, and she gets a little tickle whenever she's running or working out.
2: Wow.
1: How about that?
2: That's interesting.
1: That's a good motivator to keep running.
3: Huh.
0: Very pro-yoga pants.
2: Have you seen
0: I just want to say, ladies, a lot better than that thing in the, what is it, in the 80s with those weird socks from the knee down and...
9: You mean leg warmers?
2: Leg warmers.
0: Yeah,
2: those are bad.
0: You can take them back. No, thank you. Let's keep the yoga pants, okay?
2: Relax. Have you seen the shorts? They look like bike shorts that have all these electrodes on them that ladies are supposed to wear for Kegeling? You're supposed to wear them 30 minutes a day. You lay on the couch. The ad's on TV all the time.
9: Let's get a pair.
0: This had to be some guy thinking they'll fall for this.
3: Yeah.
0: You can electrify anything and they'll buy it.
2: Like 130 Kegels in 30 minutes or something. And
9: Lay on
2: the ladies laying there and just
1: reading. Open a bottle.
3: Hey, Josh, I'm Kegeling right now. What about you?
1: I can.
3: Yeah, go ahead.
1: Yep.
3: Hit it.
1: Oh, yeah.
7: Are you doing the front or the back?
2: Does it hit the fly?
3: Oh, yeah.
1: It's sort of
9: a Kegel is the back, really. Yeah, it kind just of. Flexes the front.
0: It's true. Yeah, here's the picture. The
2: It's for the front. Right.
0: This is the one electro-pegging.
9: Oh, my God.
0: Oh, no, that's something else.
3: Dear folks, it says.
1: Oh, boy.
3: You guys need to not be so quick to judge. Lloyd Bridges was very hot in those swim trunks in Sea Hunt.
0: Of course, we're talking about Sea Hunt today.
1: It was really fit. Says,
9: I'm looking.
3: Cynthia says it was well worth the watch.
1: Yeah, Jess, you're going to like it. He had huge. Didn't he have like big thighs? And
3: oh, and they had
2: tiny,
3: those,
2: and those little tiny swim trunks?
1: Yeah.
3: They had those nut hugger swim
0: those
3: trunks.
0: Those are the days.
9: Like
0: Sea Hunt.
9: The coach's trunks?
0: Mm-hmm.
9: Mm-hmm. Yeah. Yeah,
0: once again, we were talking about that old show because we were talking about acronyms and scuba.
3: Yeah, you knew that one. Yeah.
0: Well, no, it's just it was about learning. How many acronyms do you think you know?
3: I do not know.
0: I bet you know dozens and dozens.
3: I bet I don't.
0: CIA,
3: Central Intelligence Agency.
0: FBI. I know, does an acronym have to spell a word?
7: Female body inspector.
3: FBI.
1: It could just be the initials.
0: Like NFL.
1: Yeah. An anagram, I think, has to be a word. But
0: is it the difference? I can't remember.
3: You know FBI, right? Right, Pat?
1: Yeah.
3: Female body inspector.
0: Uh-huh. And then ATM?
3: Asked him.
0: I know.
3: Sorry?
0: No, it's my automatic
3: mistake.
0: Teller machine.
3: Okay.
1: PhD.
2: Oh,
1: I've got a PhD.
9: Pretty huge.
7: Pretty huge.
3: Dong!
1: No, I have a whatever PhD step.
7: Oh, what is that?
0: Doctor of Philosophy, isn't it? Something like that.
9: Huh.
0: I'm
2: looking at pictures of Lloyd Bridges.
9: Me too.
7: Kind of hot, but here's not that
2: hot. He was hot.
0: Now, we were also talking about this article that suggests that women who run have better orgasms.
2: Yes.
0: Got this. Jim writes, my ex-wife used to run 5 to 15 miles a day, and the only time she would have an orgasm was when she was with her boyfriend.
2: No.
1: Yikes.
0: Okay, thank you, Jim.
3: I see. Wait,
2: but they were dense still, I bet.
0: I who knows. Christy Lee is at the news desk. Have we missed anything in the news today?
2: Yeah, researchers have found that male orb-weaving spiders catapult themselves to get away from their mates before they get eaten. Scientists noticed that spider mating was usually ended by catapulting, and that those male spiders did not catapult away, were then captured, killed, and consumed by their female partners.
0: Yikes.
2: They theorized that the male orb-weaving spiders evolved to have this catapulting behavior to avoid sexual cannibalism. Boy, that's not a word you want together.
0: Yeah, well,
2: two words together.
0: You gotta get out.
3: Spider mating.
2: It's like a praying mantis. Praying mantis does that.
0: Like the players, right? Like the players in the NBA. You hit and run. I've got a game tomorrow.
3: Oh, why are you picking on those little boys?
0: Flush the condoms.
3: always flush the condoms.
7: Oh. You're making a joke about condoms?
0: Very funny. Now, you're not one to hit and run, are you, Josh?
1: No, I like to. You like to stay and snuggle.
9: Hit it and quit it. No.
0: Now, let me ask you this.
3: Ghost.
2: He's a thorough and generous lover, ladies and gentlemen.
0: Uh-huh.
2: Now, he sticks around.
0: Back in the day, there was a time when you'd arrive at some young lady's house, Josh, and you could go through the record collection, go through the CDs to get an idea.
1: Now,
0: it's my understanding that you've told me that if you walked into a woman's home and that she had the eat, love, pray thing, you'd just immediately leave.
1: Yeah, yep.
0: Mm-hmm. I'm out of here.
1: Live, laugh, love.
7: That's the biggie.
1: Oh, okay. You have three involuntary responses up there on the wall. Why not just have blink, digest, and crap?
7: That's a good one.
3: All right.
0: See, you're getting upset now.
1: No.
0: Okay, all right.
1: Maybe for comedic.
0: No, I think
2: it's the weirdest thing you ever saw in a woman's apartment, and did it make you go, I'm not staying?
7: Her husband.
0: Her boyfriend.
1: There you go. Yeah.
0: Okay, you beat me to it.
7: Well.
0: Now, if you could look at the various living rooms you've had over the years, a lot of them be cringeworthy. I know in my case they certainly
2: were. Cringeworthy?
0: Would. No. Yeah, you look at them and go, oh my God, what was I thinking?
2: Not really.
9: I don't think so.
2: No.
1: Yeah, I don't know that I would either, Chick.
0: Oh, I would.
2: But wait a minute. Did you pick out the stuff,
3: the
2: or are you talking about other...
0: No, stuff I
3: picked
0: out.
3: Every now and then you're involved in a relationship.
0: You make compromise.
3: You don't have to. You don't get to choose what goes.
2: Sure.
0: Chick is the only person who's had more couches than he's had rooms in a house.
3: I don't see any reason to bring that up. I was against the rattan chair in the living room. I don't know why. A lot of wicker.
1: I liked
3: wicker for some reason.
0: But
3: I did not.
2: What was something you had that you are regretting now?
0: My coffee table was one of those giant spools from the power company.
2: Oh, sure. Oh, nice. That was fine, right?
3: Yeah,
2: fine.
1: A bachelor pad.
2: Yeah.
9: Did you have one of those chairs shaped like a hand?
3: No.
2: Did you have the cinder block? Where you had the record player and the TV stand? Yeah. TV stand.
0: Yeah. I always had a decent stereo, and now that I have a really good one, it's not hooked up.
3: And now you have a really great TV, but they don't work.
0: Don't get me started on the TV.
1: Please don't get him started.
0: I'm going to have the thing hardwired to each station individually.
1: He's going to have to.
2: And then he's going to move in 6 months.
7: That's going to ruin all of our lives when he moves. I'm going to predict that just right now.
4: Yeah, when is that happening?
0: God knows.
1: Why? Because he's not moving far enough away?
7: He's going to have to wake up earlier. Yes. He's going to be late to work.
0: I've picked out.
7: He has to use stairs. This is all going to throw him off.
2: You have to use stairs.
1: You're going to have a two-story?
3: Have you thought about this? Oh, okay. Have you thought about this?
4: You haven't thought about
3: this. In a serious way?
0: I can go upstairs.
3: How about they go to the new house?
2: And you stay
3: and you
2: yours.
3: Stay right where you are.
1: I bet that's
9: that
1: been
9: actually
1: suggested.
0: No, I told Mark, my builder, that I had picked out two really nice plots at the local cemetery. because if we're not in that house by Thanksgiving, he'll be in one, I'll be in
1: one. I got you.
2: So your master suite's not on the main floor?
0: First of all, I've learned you can't call it the master suite.
9: It's primary. Yeah.
1: Well, where's the slave suite? Oh, you can't say that?
0: No.
2: So your main bedroom's not on the main floor?
0: The main bedroom is on the main floor.
2: Oh, good.
4: Do you have like a chair that takes you up the stairs?
3: That's what you need. You need one of those riding staircases.
0: I can handle the steps.
6: And he's buying
0: an electric chair on a rail that makes a right turn.
3: And as soon as you sit down in the chair to ride up, you hear Dean Martin, how lucky can one guy be? I love her. She
10: Good
3: loves
10: night, Daddy. Okay.
3: Bob and Tom.
11: Five.
0: Four, three, two, one.
12: They put the F in professional.
13: I had a red rough rash that really made me itch. I had a bad burning patch that got me all a twitching. I was dragging on the carpet, rubbing on the walls, rolling down the linoleum, screaming down the halls. But now I'm a gold bond man. I'm a gold bond man.

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She did the scratching Macarena till she finally hollered, "Please, I need a gold ball, man."

0: Powder. It has the absorbent action of powder, plus the medicated action of a proven itch fighting powder, and the dry and fighting action of zinc oxide powder. Cause I'm a gold bond man. I'm a gold bond man. I'm an itch fighting medicating gold to the gold bond man. That's it.
1: All right.
2: You're a gold bond. Wow, you're a gold.
3: All Bob and Tom 24/7. This is Bob and Tom Radio.
4: I heard the good news, Pat.
5: What's that?
6: What's that?
4: All of your guitars are currently out of hock.
5: Yeah, they're all back.
4: Got
5: that's great. Restrung.
6: Oh,
5: set
6: I noticed
5: up
6: you have two of them in there today.
5: Yeah, that's my Seagull. Yeah.
6: Is that the one you just got back?
5: Mm hmm.
6: Congratulations.
5: Well, that's wonderful. Feels good.
4: All right. Well, you feel like playing a song for us on one of those
5: yeah,
4: tuned up, newly strung guitars?
5: I became a member of Costco over the weekend. You want to hear something I just kind of threw together for
6: sure.
5: You?
6: Sure.
4: Sure.
5: Okay, here we go. It requires no setup, really.
7: All right.

0: a nice tribute to Costco.
1: Very nice. Thank you.
0: I've been at Costco once.
1: Love the Costco.
2: Go every week.
3: It was cool.
0: I need to join, I'm sure. I was with someone, and this is an absolutely true story. And as they have the giant oversized pushing baskets. What do you call them?
2: Shopping carts.
4: Write that one down there, Chick. Pushing baskets.
5: Hang on. You must be trying to say.
0: I'm trying to remember the details.
5: They call those buggies in Pittsburgh?
2: Yeah, I think they do.
5: Buggies. Where's your buggy?
2: Where's your buggy?
5: No, your buggy.
6: Did you buy a wind cooker?
0: No, I did not. I can't even remember who I was with, but
5: of course not.
3: Your girlfriend?
0: I don't remember who I was with.
2: Anyway, so you're
0: No, I know. You know, actually, I think it was. It was someone who works here.
2: Oh, okay.
0: And they were buying some stuff for the. But anyway, the
3: your
0: point
3: other
0: is,
3: girlfriend.
0: I ran into someone I hadn't seen in years, and he was with his wife.
2: Yes.
0: And he had the giant shopping cart. Yeah. And literally hundreds of rolls of toilet paper. And when I stopped, I said, "Hey, how's it going?" And he never bothered to explain what was going on.
2: Maybe he's a hoarder. You don't know.
0: No, but I mean, no one.
2: What?
5: Why would he explain that he had a shopping cart full of toilet paper at Costco?
0: It was hundreds of rolls.
5: Yeah, so what? So what?
4: That's kind of the whole thing at Costco.
2: That's the whole reason you go there. Yeah.
0: But I mean,
5: it would be more interesting if he was just had one, six rolls.
2: Yeah.
3: That's the story.
2: Well, you can't just get six.
5: You can't get six. Just
2: no, I have to store them in my garage. There's so many.
5: Well, since the pandemic, I'm up to my eyeballs. And I'm not running out again, baby.
4: Are you still selling that hand?
2: Oh, I know who it is. I know who it is.
0: It was this person.
2: Yeah, I know. I know exactly who it is.
0: But to this day, I wonder, I mean, it had to be for some other purpose.
2: They were buying in bulk for a business.
5: Don't you have a little?
0: What is it? Unless they have their whole family has dysentery.
2: No. Tom,
0: they had enough toilet paper for years.
2: They buy for businesses,
5: especially
2: too.
5: Since the pandemic. Remember when everything was in short, like the hand sanitizer and the paper products.
2: Yeah.
5: You don't have a little area at your house where
0: I don't have a house right now. Remember?
5: Yeah, I know.
2: Oh God.
5: I can't talk to you.
4: You're saying that like you want us to feel bad for you.
0: No, I'm
4: for
0: just not saying. Having right now, the last thing I need is extra anything.
5: But you understand why some people would want to have a cache, if you will, of supplies.
0: Yeah, I certainly do. And but this
5: so
0: was,
5: that's what that was.
2: This was years ago.
5: People have done this forever, though.
0: Okay.
2: This
0: is a lot of toilet paper.
5: You're just fascinated by the anus in general. It's the defecant, okay?
2: Let 2023 be the year that you come out and say, I'm interested in everything but.
0: But? It was in a butt.
2: Everything but.
0: No, man, wouldn't you say, but if you ran into someone you hadn't seen in a while, oh, by the way, I'm purchasing this toilet paper for a summer camp that I run.
5: No, because people aren't insane like you are for the most part.
0: That's all they had in the cart.
2: So what? Maybe they were purchasing for a summer camp.
0: But I mean, I'm saying, wouldn't you explain to people?
2: No.
1: Not at Costco. If he were at a Walgreens or something, it would be a little more of an unusual sight. At Costco, you see it all the time.
2: All the time.
1: Mm-hmm. So, yeah. Okay,
3: I just saw that. Yeah, crazy.
0: All right. Okay. So, well, I just thought it was rather unusual, and I would have been somewhat embarrassed that I'm obviously purchasing.
2: Well, that's because you are you.
0: Oh, yes, you'd be okay with it. I have 700 rolls of toilet
2: paper. I'd be fine with it. I don't care.
0: I go through three a day. I like to.
2: I don't care about your bathroom.
4: You think
2: habits.
4: That life is a court case and you constantly need to offer evidence and explain things and have an affidavit? Sometimes you just do things.
5: And there's no discovery in his life. Don't ask. There's nothing.
0: As a courtesy, you'd go, by the way, this seems a little awkward. I have, 40 cases of preparation H. And you'd have to, I'm working with elephants at the zoo. Jumbo has bad roids.
2: It's only you that make it awkward.
1: I get a little embarrassed that I'm buying toilet paper. Do you guys?
2: Yeah. No.
0: Again, this is the only thing in the cart was toilet paper, and there were literally hundreds of rolls.
3: Well,
0: okay, I'm just saying. Okay.
4: Josh, when you buy toilet paper, is there like a decoy? Like when you're a kid and you buy condoms for the first time, you like put it under a magazine or something if you're embarrassed of it?
1: No. But it is kind of like, these people know I'm going to wipe my ass.
2: Well, everybody does it.
1: I know. It's weird that I get a little embarrassed, but I kind of am.
0: Did you get embarrassed depending on what type you get?
2: You don't buy the cheap one, do you?
0: I've got to commission someone here to get better stuff than the stuff we have here.
2: Oh, I know. Oh, yeah. That
0: it's in those double roll holders.
1: You don't like the 80 grid?
3: The double roll holder.
0: you pull it and it just, you get like half a sheet and it breaks off.
2: Yeah, I know.
4: It's the toilet paper isn't the issue. It's the receptacle that gets the toilet paper out there. That thing is insane. We got to change that thing out.
0: You notice I just noticed? Ace shaved.
2: Oh, he did.
0: We got the smooth shave, that baby face of Ace.
6: Yeah, that's sad. That's really, really sad. Bowing to the man.
0: The youthful look of Ace.
2: No, I kind of like it.
7: I was going to go with the mustache, but.
4: Oh, that'd be cool.
1: You should see that one day.
5: Oh, Ron O'Neill, Superfly.
1: It'd look like Cleveland.
2: Oh, you should try that. You could do that.
0: Do the Fu Manchu.
7: It was a little bit too much salt and pepper.
1: Ah,
3: yeah.
2: Have you seen the top of your head?
5: Oh.
2: It's a little salt and pepper.
3: Now you can go to the drugstore and fix that.
5: Do you have anything you'd recommend there?
3: Medium mesh brown by L'Oreal. A5 is the actual color.
0: Oh, Pat, you stopped dyeing the beard.
2: Well,
0: you
2: just because he's got a girl.
0: You just dye the hair.
3: Every month I'll give it a rinse.
0: What does the girl think about that?
3: She doesn't like the rinse, the color.
2: She's a hairdresser, isn't she?
3: No, not at all. She's in the banking business.
2: Oh.
3: Hairdresser was the last one.
2: Actually, I was confusing Willie's girlfriend.
0: Hey, Chrissy, why don't you read anything on your desk?
2: Sorry, Pat.
3: That's all right.
2: Police in India arrested a bank executive who allegedly urinated on a passenger in business class on the plane.
1: That's right. Let them know they're beneath you.
2: Mr. Shankar Mishra was imprisoned when authorities investigated a complaint accusing him of outraging the modesty of a woman. That's the name of it. On the Air India flight from New York to Delhi. Another passenger on the flight told reporters he saw Mishra consuming excessive liquor and that Mishra was talking incoherently. The Times of India newspaper cited Mishra as saying that he was drunk and could not believe what he had done.
1: Oh.
2: Mishra's job as a Mumbai-based executive has been terminated by his employer following his actions.
0: Oh, man. I love the fact that they put in this news story that it was in business class.
2: Yeah, well.
0: That somehow makes it. I say, at least he could afford a business class ticket.
1: Well, this is sort of, you expect this sort of behavior back in coach, but in business class.
2: Yeah.
0: Yes,
2: well, the company was probably paying for his flight.
0: Oh, well, how drunk do you have to be to just think this is a great idea?
1: And he didn't remember.
2: He didn't remember.
1: I did what?
4: Yeah, probably didn't even know where he was.
1: Oh,
2: apparently
0: they have, witnesses and video. And
1: I outraged the modesty of a woman. What a strange phrase that is.
0: The Mile High Club Golden Shower Edition. Wow. So
2: yeah,
0: we expect more. You might expect this in coach, but not in business class. That's what kills me about this. Wow. Well, the woman, of course, was pissed off because she was pissed off. I think that's the fundamental problem here. Yikes.
2: TSA agents at Tampa International Airport.
5: Hey, Josh. Did you hear that was at
2: Tampa?
5: Tampa. That happened in Tampa.
2: TSA agents at Tampa International Airport discovered an emotional support boa constrictor in a passenger's luggage.
1: Oh, shit, hugs me.
2: Sure it does.
5: Yeah. Oh, it'll hug the piss out of you.
2: TSA said officer spotted the 4-foot-long reptile coiled up in the passenger's carry-on luggage while it was going through an X-ray machine.
0: God.
2: The woman claimed the snake named Bartholomew.
1: Oh, isn't that nice?
2: Was for emotional support animal.
5: Barty, put that pig down. Barty!
2: However, once the airline was notified, it refused to let her have her snake on the plane.
0: You think? Did he have one of those little vests on?
2: Well,
0: not pet.
2: Know how it would bother anybody if it was in her luggage underneath her seat.
1: Yeah, I agree. They're not venomous.
2: Yeah, they're not. And it's not getting out of the bag.
1: It's fine.
0: You're on the wrong side of this one.
2: No, we're not.
0: I should lock her up for a year.
2: Oh,
5: the only reason I would take a snake on a plane is if I was traveling with Tom and to just to tell him, hey, look what I got in my carry-on. And as he looks over, he freaks out completely.
0: If you can't teach an animal to sit, it can't be an emotional support animal. I'm going to draw the line right there.
1: Well, that's mostly what they do.
2: They just lay around. They don't do anything but that.
4: Do you know the story when we had the fake rubber snake and we put it on my dad's steering wheel when we were going on the road trip? And then he comes back in the car. Oh, my God. Look at this. Oh, well, you think that's funny? You're going to kill your father. You think this is funny?
0: Most snake deaths occur from heart attack.
2: Where is that statistic?
5: I need a case of rubber snake. Stat.
2: I really don't see a problem with this at
0: all. Yes, I see a huge problem.
2: What? What's the problem with it?
0: You're terrifying your fellow passengers.
2: How would they know that?
0: You know, that previous story, that if someone pulled a stick next to me, I wouldn't pee on them. I would defecate in their face.
2: How would you know she had a snake in her carry-on bag?
0: What if it got out?
2: How would it get out?
0: Because she'd be reaching in to find her moron guide to being an idiot.
4: Her moron guide to being
1: an idiot. Hey, look, if you need a guide to being an idiot, you want to go with the morons.
6: Hold it. I need to look up that book.
1: It's
6: on
1: the Zagats, if you will, of how to be an idiot.
4: What'd you call me?
2: I don't see a problem here. Yeah.
6: We hear it, moron.
1: I'm with you. The only reason people knew about it is because of the X-ray.
2: Right, exactly.
1: I guess you could say that about most bombs. So maybe I am on the wrong side of this.
6: I mean, you know how many bombs go on planes? Where do you...
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11: I don't like the way that he hails taxis. It's too much wrist. Yeah. He does a lot
1: of
11: wrist.
1: I'm guilty of that. Chick often says I'm guilty with my flitty wrist.
2: You do have flitty wrist.
0: Yeah. Is that from your career, jazz hands, from your singing
1: career?
0: It could
1: be from my show choir years.
5: Your gesticulation is a little feminine for me. Yes.
11: Yeah, when he's hailing a taxi, it's a lot of that. Just keep it tight.
6: A lot of magician stuff.
11: Keep it tight. Yeah. He's a magician. Do you know that?
6: I didn't know that.
11: He's a magician.
0: What?
6: Oh, well, that's why he does that.
1: He calls that flourish. Yeah.
0: Does he finish intimate moments and go, ta-da?
11: He goes, check behind your ear.
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3: Do you have an actual wedding song?
0: You know what the big one is right now?
3: It's All of Me by John Legend. That's number one. What it used to be was Clapton, who has the new documentary coming out, Wonderful Tonight. And I saw a trailer for the Clapton documentary, and he says that song originally, he wasn't real happy with his wife because she's like getting ready for the party, and that's what he wrote it. But he turned it into this beautiful, melodically beautiful, lyrically a lie, though. It starts off fine, should have been changed. So I've deconstructed it a little bit, and I'll do it for you. Here we go. Here's how it should have gone. First draft. Here's how it should have gone. Late in the evening, she's wandering with clothes to wear. She puts on her makeup, brushes her long blonde hair, and then she asks me, do I look all right? And I said, hurry up! You look fine. We're supposed to be there at 9. Then the next verse, not bad. You know, the bridge, good. But then you get to the last verse. It's time to go home now. We've got an aching head.

0: tells me as I turn out the light. She says, "Aching heads, you were drunk, you ass! And I took the keys from you, you son of a..." "Darling, you look wonderful tonight." That's how it should have gone.
1: A little bit of Eric Clapton. Thank you very much.
2: Yours truly, Artie Whiskey, frontier golfer with another true tale from the Old West.
3: Really?
2: As you know, I'm quite the avid golfer.
3: Really?
2: So I go out just about every day and play 18. Well, one afternoon, I'd finished 9, and I just wasn't feeling my best. So I decided to head on home after 9 holes. Well, much to my surprise, I mosey up to my house, and I see another buggy in the driveway.
1: Mm-hmm.
2: Well, I gotta sneak in the house, and I find my wife in bed with another fella.
1: Mm-hmm.
2: I was rather upset.
1: I can see that.
2: I grabbed the guy, got him in a headlock, dragged him down to the garage, grabbed him by the manhood, stuck it in a vise, and squeezed it real tight.
1: Uh-huh.
2: He started screaming, "Oh, Artie, you're not going to cut it off, are you?" I said, "No, you are. I'm going to set the garage on fire."

0: that's another exciting episode of
1: Comedian Etta Mae has joined us in the studio.
2: I've got a teenage daughter. Don't send girls to school. You cannot send girls to school without the right kind of clothes. Oh. They become outcast amongst their peers.
3: Oh, right. Yes.
2: Going to school became a stinking fashion show. Mm-hmm. We're school shopping. My daughter tells me she's going to need new blue jeans. Okay. I go to Walmart. I get her new blue jeans. Well, you think I pooped in her lunch bucket or something. She wads them up, throws them back at me. She goes, Mother, what are those? Teenage daughters talk like this.
3: Yeah, they
2: and all teenage girls seem to think the sound is a word.
4: 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Real radio men of genius.
5: They bribed us to say that.
1: With us in the studio, comedian Bob Cat Goldthwait is here with us. Once again, good morning, sir.
6: Hi, good morning.
1: Weren't you featured in?
6: Oh, yeah.
1: Hot to Try.
6: Yeah, right out of the gate, bring up my porn past.
7: No, that's not what I meant. I was just trying to be.
6: That's all right.
7: He's not.
1: I'm not making that up, Bob.
6: You don't finish a Hot to Try and go, wow, we're not going to get one better than that.
3: No.
6: You know, I'm kind of.
7: I know you think he's being a smart aleck, but he loves talking horses. He really does.
6: Yeah, if I was Tom Hanks, you'd be going, hey, I really love Turner and Hooch.
7: Well,
6: it's nice that you went off. Do you know what I mean?
1: Bobcat Goldthwait is our guest. I truly did.
6: Like Hot to Try? All right. Well, that put me in comedy jail. That movie.
1: Yeah, I like goofy movies.
6: I didn't see Phantom Menace or the Attack of the Clones because I'm 40 years old and I've been laid. So Star Wars, The Lord of the Rings, you know, none of that stuff really. But like a jerk, I went to the Star Wars re-release and they had added a couple scenes with the computer-generated image. A Jabba the Hutt, right? Uh-huh. And like, I'm a nerd, but this audience is like uber nerds who had memorized every damn frame of the movie, and they go nuts when Jabba the Hutt shows up because he's a computer generated Jabba the Hutt. I don't know what their beef is, but they're like going fake. Fake. This is true. Fake. Like the movie's gonna go, oh, you caught us. And finally, I snap. I go, yeah, Jabba's fake. He's not like the real Chewbacca. Listen, you nerds, this is all fake. It's in outer space. None of it happened. And if it did happen, there wouldn't be any explosions because outer space is a vacuum, and that means it's void of oxygen. And in order to create a fire, you need oxygen. In fact, in real space, the sound can't even travel in a pure vacuum. You would just have spaceships silently firing missiles in the other craft, and they would implode and spin off course. That's the worst thing that could happen, you nerd. Actually, that's not what I really said.
3: I know what you really said.
6: I thought, you know, later on, I'm much clever. What I really said was, have any of you nerds ever seen a vagina? Could you pick a vagina out of a police lineup? If I had a vagina and a donut and a mop, could you tell me the difference between these things? Because the day you actually see one, you're going to throw that stormtrooper cookie jar right out the window. You're going to go, what was I thinking about? I don't know. We've been trying to tell you about it for years.
4: 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This is Bob and Tom 24/7.
8: And Tom, we have a special guest.
9: We certainly do. She's the ambassador of Sexy Time.

0: Just a tank top.
1: Okay.
2: That would be very strange if I was just a tank top.
1: Don't make her stand up.
2: Woo!
1: Now, Allie is a very fine stand-up comedian. She is also, as we call her, the ambassador of Sexy Time.
3: As you call her.
1: We take letters. We'd like to help you with your love trouble. And there's a lot of trouble in the world of love out there.
0: A lot of trouble.
1: Let's see if we can help. What have you got, Allie?
0: Dear Allie, my boyfriend bought me lingerie for my birthday, which we both really enjoyed. About a month later, however, I found out that he had gone shopping for it with his work wife and that she was the one who picked it out. I got furious and I threw it all away and I told him I don't want a sexy gift from a girl who probably wants to bang him.
3: Wow, you sound like a real reasonable woman.
0: He says I'm being crazy and we're still not back on good terms. What do I do?
3: Stop being crazy.
4: Try that. It's not crazy. That's weird. It can be weird.
5: I don't like to use the word crazy to describe a woman. I think that could be unfair, but this is bananas. This is wild.
4: Wow. A lot of guys, I think, are really intimidated about buying lingerie, so they'll ask a woman for help. Exactly. I don't think there's anything wrong with that.
1: I think the larger picture is she thinks that his so-called work wife is really more interested in
3: it. You're right. Get over it.
6: Which, yeah, she's probably not interested in him.
1: No, she probably is. I think this is a...
4: Oh my gosh.
7: I agree
3: I'll
7: with
3: let
7: Tom.
3: You guys handle it. I'm done with this lady.
6: Okay. Yeah, there's something about the intimates, though. Don't have another, I don't know, ask an opinion, then go by yourself. But going shopping together in your little intimate
1: section. Yeah, that's
6: super
1: awkward.
0: Feeling
1: that
0: is a little together. Flirty.
1: So, Miss Johnson, so you like the beaver free, as the... This one says.
3: I hope he divorces you.
7: Beaver free.
5: If it was awkward.
4: I think he meant crotchless.
1: Oh, crotchless. I couldn't think of the word.
8: Beaver free. Thank you, that's Barbie.
4: Beaver free. I speak Tom. I knew where he was
1: going.
4: No, but
1: I mean, that's. I wouldn't say to Christy, hey, listen, I'm not a lingerie guy anyway, right. But I wouldn't. I'd never say, hey, Christy, would you walk with me over to the mall and go to, what's it called again?
3: What's like Victoria's Secret?
1: Victoria's Secret and pick out. No, that's
4: something for Kelly for Christmas.
1: Super awkward.
4: Yeah, that is weird.
3: Maybe for you, not for these two.
4: But yeah.
3: I hope he breaks up with you.
5: Wait.
3: I hope you spend some time alone. Really. And not just alone, lonely.
4: Oh,
3: like, I hope you feel
1: it. I think she's on to something.
5: You. Wait, Dad, the example you used was a really good example, but can I flip this?
4: Right.
5: Christy, if Josh wanted to go find lingerie for a girl and asked you to go to Victoria's Secret, not my dad, would you go with Josh?
4: Of course I would.
5: Exactly.
4: Absolutely.
5: They have that relationship.
3: Right.
4: Yeah.
5: You just won't do it with my dad because he's a big old creep. You know, it's different.
3: Yeah.
1: No, it'd be terribly awkward, Josh.
3: No, it wouldn't.
4: No, it wouldn't.
1: And in your case, I can only imagine the sort of things you'd be into with your encyclopedic knowledge of porno.
4: Yeah, that's right.
1: You'd look at everything and go, oh, this is the one Susie Bushnell wore in Backdoor 4.
3: All right, first of all, nobody wears a teddy like Bushnell. Second, you're not watching the porn I watch, there's no lingerie. Let's just get right to it. That's right.
1: They just right away.
3: Gonzo style, yeah.
1: Okay.
3: Hi, my name's Melissa. Bam!
7: Hi, my name's Bam!
1: There'll be no talking. What do you think, Allie? I think it's potentially just weird and...
4: Well, that's because you are not normal anyway.
6: But she was honest with him. She goes, hey, this bothers me. And then he's just getting mad at her. Like,
4: well,
6: you can't tell me how you feel.
4: How did she find out a month later?
1: Get the receipt, see if he bought two of each.
0: Yeah.
3: Then you might have an issue.
4: Yeah.
3: Well, right now, there's no issue.
1: It was two for one. Although hers are a little smaller.
3: Yeah. I hope this
0: I can see why she's mad in a way. But throwing it out is where the crazy part happens. Once you start, like, throwing clothes out the window or throwing things in the trash, Jesus. You start losing your point when
5: that's a great indicator of crazy.
1: I think you made it right.
9: Before I threw it out, I cut it up, of course, and then put it in the dumpster.
1: Didn't you set your boyfriend's clothes on fire in the front lawn, Christy?
4: Oh, God, no. I never did that. I threw them in the front lawn.
1: Okay.
8: I've had that
0: happen. Love that.
1: You, Pat, you've had your stuff thrown in the
8: front lawn? Oh, yeah, and guitars thrown out the window.
5: Not surprising.
4: That was a long time ago, too.
7: I only work with him. I want to throw a couple guitars out the window. So, come on.
1: Interesting. Okay, let's move on for our next letter. Allie Breen is our guest. You can reach Allie at A-L-L-I-B-R-E-E-N, Allie Breen at all the social media platforms, et cetera, et cetera. Allie?
0: Dear Allie, I follow my boyfriend's ex on Instagram and neither of them know it. But then she recently just blocked me from her stories. Now it's making me very suspicious. Any thoughts?
4: Oh my
6: gosh.
4: She
6: knew you were following her.
4: Mm-hmm. Of course
6: she knew
4: did.
6: It. Yeah. You can see your followers on Instagram.
0: Yeah.
5: So. Are you guys in the
0: same? And you don't want to throw a full block at it because then you'll know you're blocked. But if you just block someone from stories, they probably just don't realize that they're blocked from anything.
7: Someone knows all about this.

0: God, this is too much.
1: I know about all the psycho stuff.
2: What's the problem here? She was following her boyfriend's ex. Now she's blocked. What, does she have a question? Or?
0: She probably thinks that they're hiding something.
1: Yeah, that they're talking about it or hiding something.
2: They are. Break up with them. Spend your life alone.
3: I'm so tired of these lunatics.
4: That's a reasonable man right there.
2: Does anybody have any self-confidence in this world at all?
0: Apparently
2: to
0: not.
2: Trust the person you're with?
0: I don't know.
5: Do I have self-confidence? What do you think?
6: Maybe take a break from social media, everybody.
0: Yeah.
2: Man.
7: Yeah, don't stop the ex. That's weird.
4: But if I take a break from social media, how will I know what to worry about all the time?
2: Exactly.
4: I want to be terrified.
6: Constantly. I don't have enough hate in me.
2: Boy, oh boy.
1: You can go to the regular news for all that.
2: His ex did you a favor by blocking you. You can spend your time doing something healthy.
0: Yeah.
1: It is a little weird because what is in there that she cares that she's seeing? Like maybe she does want her to see that she's being blocked from something to know she's talking to the ex. It could be more complex than we think.
5: Maybe they're out buying her lingerie or something.
7: Oh, yeah.
0: Josh is losing his mind.
7: If she's like the first person that sees the stories, you know, like if it says, you know, you just post a story and there's only three people that have looked and it's her because she's probably got like notifications.
0: Oh, my God.
7: That's a little cray cray.
2: You can see who's looked at your story.
4: Yeah, yes. I'm looking at it right now.
2: Who cares?
7: Apparently.
1: Oh, God. You don't know women, Josh. Women stalk that stuff. If there's a guy that she has a crush on, she'll see if he's watching stories. If there's a guy she hates, she'll see if he's watching the stories.
2: It's masturbation for the rest of my life. I don't care.
6: Well, I think I'm glad that Josh isn't taking this too personally. Let's get to our next letter. I'm confused.
1: Josh is going to need blood pressure medication. Dear Allie. All right, this one's a little long. Dear Allie, my wife and I were dating and took a break. During this time, I began exploring my freaky side. I discovered I'm attracted to men and being in a relationship with couples. And I started going to sex clubs where I watched others and sometimes participated. This went on for about 6 months, and then I got back together with my soon-to-be wife. I was open with her about what I experienced, and she expressed that she also let her freak flag fly. And we began planning some adventures. I couldn't be more happy. A few months later, I asked her to marry me. We got married. I said I wanted to go through with our new plans to participate in the swinger community. And she said, I'm not really comfortable with doing anything like that. So she had lied. I feel betrayed, but I stayed in the marriage because I love my wife. Unfortunately, I have little to no sex drive now. So she talks dirty to me during sex, saying she wants to get a guy for us and seeing what I would do with him. I try to get into it, but she flat out told me she would never actually allow this situation, so it doesn't really work.
4: This is tricky. There,
1: what should I do?
6: I lost track of orifices.
1: There's a lot going on.
2: You're never going to be sexually fulfilled unless it can happen, so I think a divorce is in order.
1: You don't think you can convince her?
0: I hate that bait and switch. Can. Why do women do that? It's awful.
4: Yeah. Well, why
0: awful.
4: Do people?
6: It's called bait and snatches.
0: Yeah, people. Men do the same thing. You're right.
4: That's much funnier than what I said.
2: And bait is apostrophe B-A-T-E.
4: Masturbate and snatch.
6: These people are so complicated.
0: Why can't people just be honest with each other all the time? I don't understand.
4: Yeah, you don't have
0: the
4: kids
0: game
4: yet.
0: Playing.
4: This can only get more confusing.
0: Yes.
1: Yeah, and more resentful.
6: I just wish these letters were all signed like they were in Dear Abby.
2: What would you call this one?
6: What do you think, Josh?
1: Swinging in Cincinnati?
2: Swinging a miss?
6: Oh, I like that. Yeah, swinging and miss.
2: Yeah.
6: Yeah, very
4: swinging a misses, maybe? Is that?
2: Yeah,
1: I love there we go.
6: Very much. Allie, that's your assignment for next week. Fake signatures on all of them.
1: Perfect. I'll start.
6: Allie Breen is our guest. Allie is a very fine stand-up comedian. What? Last time we were talking to you, were you going to film something? What was happening?
1: Oh, I was doing a stand-in on a commercial.
6: What? A makeup ad.
1: What
6: does that mean?
1: You stand in for the people who are going to be in the commercial, so they like
2: they light around you, and yeah,
1: exactly.
6: Oh, so it's like that famous scene in
0: Love Actually.
6: In Love Actually,
0: yes, the couple that are making love.
6: So were you clothed?
1: I was clothed.
4: It was a commercial.
1: Yeah, I was doing a legit commercial. It wasn't a Pornhub.
6: Love
1: anything.
6: Actually, weren't they doing a commercial and they had to stand there?
0: No, they weren't. They were making a porn.
4: You got to start paying attention to
5: you said it was like Love Actually. It wasn't.
6: So what was the commercial for?
2: Was everyone British?
1: For makeup. No. Makeup. Yeah, it was.
6: Why didn't they have you do the commercial?
1: Makeup ad. I don't know. I think it was already planned before. I got called in as a stand-in. Yeah, I think they have a full-on model doing the commercial. That was not my thing.
6: You're so pretty. I'm surprised they didn't have you do it.
1: Thanks, Tom.
6: I mean, I can see why they didn't
1: have Josh. I'll let them know you said that.
6: The lighting would be different because you're much more dark-complected.
2: And bigger and stuff. Yeah.
1: And a lot hairier.
6: You thought there was going to be an insult there. No.
2: Well,
0: it was implied.
4: Yeah, and you have conditioned everyone in this room to think that you're complimenting Josh. Insulting Josh as soon as you compliment anybody.
6: Okay, Allie, let's move forward. What else have we got?
1: We have, dear Allie, I have been dating a guy who's separated but not divorced. I love him and things are great, but he won't move along with the divorce proceedings. It's been over a year. Do I give him an ultimatum?
2: Yes. Oh. Ultimatums always are the best thing for a relationship.
5: Yeah, they work.
2: Nagging him. Nag him. Threaten to kill his kids and wife.
5: Yeah. At last.
6: I don't think Josh is playing anymore.
1: Yeah, I think he's done.
6: I think Josh nailed it. Yeah, there's no point even arguing.
0: Oh, God.
1: Yeah. Wow.
0: Yeah, you can't.
1: That's got to be frustrating, though, to just sit around and wait. So I don't know what the...
2: You can't push something like that. Aren't divorces one of the most complicated things ever?
6: Yeah, there could be legal issues.
2: Exactly.
0: Right. There's a lot going on there.
6: Maybe he's hoping she croaks, you know, something like that.
0: Oh, jeez.
5: Hey, I remember how hoping that, okay.
0: Saves a lot of time and money. Is that what you're thinking?
4: What a crazy thing to say out loud.
5: What? Did I say that?
6: Allie Breen is our guest. Look, she should be in the commercial. She looks so pretty. Allie, we have time for one more. Do you have one more over there?
1: Yes. Dear Allie, my girlfriend got let go from her job during the pandemic while I worked from home the entire time.
5: Killer boss.
1: I took over paying for almost everything since she couldn't help her situation. Now she's still not making any effort to find work and I'm still supporting her 100%. I've tried starting a conversation about how everyone is hiring right now and she just says, yep, only companies I don't want to work for.
0: Oh.
1: How do I get her to work again?
4: Well,
0: stop paying her bills.
6: Start with a high rise. Just for fun, paint a target on the sidewalk below. Oh, come on, get a job, you lazy ass.
7: Just start talking about how successful all of her girlfriends are. Like, oh man, she's got a great job. She's making money. She's helping out her boo, blah, blah, blah. Just start talking about other girls.
6: Make yourself a steak dinner and then hand her a cold hot dog.
0: You can afford it. You can have it.
2: Let her know it's tough on you.
0: Yes.
2: Go, hey, I can't be footing the bill for everything anymore. This is too hard.
5: It's tough on you.
2: Yeah. You got to step it up.
0: Get a job.
6: I'll tell you what, I have a friend at work that bought me some really nice lingerie. She works. Right? Remember how the... Oh, man.
2: And if none of that works,
1: shame her into it.
2: Stab her eyes out and she can get disability.
6: Oh, that's a good solution.
4: That's a fun play.
5: Just one. I mean, so she can still see. Don't do both of them.
4: If you're in the state of Ohio, you barely can, like, you can still see and get a little check back. Yeah. It's all state by state.
6: Good to know. I have no idea. I'm glad you've researched that. Oh, this is off any topic, Allie. I don't know why we were talking about this off the air. Do you have a car?
1: I do have a car.
2: Really? Wow. Is it parked in New York City?
1: Because I'm in Harlem. I can street park in Harlem, and then I occasionally use a garage when I need to. But I have a tiny little Fiat that can kind of get parked anywhere.
6: I had a clown car. When I lived in New York, I had a Fiat Sport Spider, the convertible. Mm. What a great car.
1: Really?
0: That's much cooler than my
7: Fiat
0: car.
7: Fiat 1500, those little...
6: And
1: those 500, yes, that's exactly
6: alternate side of the street parking in New York.
4: Yeah, you have to set an alarm every 3 hours in the street corner. Make sure the halal guy's not on the other side and people
5: start
4: pick it up.
5: Start spreading the news.
1: It is getting more difficult. Because there's like restaurants in every street now. All the restaurants have spilled out into the streets and there's bike lanes. So the parking is getting tough. But yeah, my little car could squeeze in kind of anywhere.
4: Yeah, there's a guy eating linguine in my parking spot.
1: That's exactly it.
6: And people get extremely hostile if you're trying to park and they think they're going to be there. Oh, they're holding a spot for somebody.
5: And now dibs. Our special episode, Tom Tries to Park in New York.
6: and I will admit this, I never learned how to parallel park and I really have not mastered it at all.
0: It's hard.
4: You never learned how to drive. You magoo around town.
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13: Your girl complains about the way you love her. It's just the same old mattress dance each time. Nothing's ever new. Wham, bam, and you are through. Well, why not try these moves I found online? Do the Cleveland Steamer or try the Donkey Punch. Yeah!

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0: Bob and Tom. They put the F in professional.
1: Back to the action here in the studio. We have guests, comedian Patrick Keane over there, and his mentor and idol, Henry Phillips.
2: Role model.
3: I don't know
4: his
3: about that.
4: Mentor and idol.
2: Think Bon Jovi at all when you look at Henry? I always thought.
1: No.
3: That's right.
5: Well, when he had long hair.
3: No. I used to get that.
1: Really? No.
3: I used to get that.
1: No, again, I think, Bob, you think it's?
3: Steve Lawrence.
5: Okay.
1: I think it's a young, then came Bronson.
5: Yeah.
1: Michael Parks.
5: I spent a whole break looking for a picture of Michael Parks. Cannot find one.
1: He's a great
5: on the
1: actor.
5: Internet. Couldn't find one.
1: Well, that's I'll find one.
3: Along came Bronson. Is that it?
1: No, then came.
5: See.
1: Along came Bronson.
4: And then along came Bronson.
1: Rewriting the beginning of Moby Dick.
5: I think a young Steve.
1: Hi,
5: Lawrence,
1: my name's Ishmael.
2: You know, I think
3: I saw
2: then,
3: Bronson.
2: Then came Bronson was on like a season, maybe a season
1: classic.
2: And an episode.
1: Half, yeah. Classic.
2: No one watched it, and
4: it was dropped.
5: For Tom.
2: It was dropped,
5: mm-hmm.
2: Except for Tom. And
1: it's a classic.
4: Tom watched it.
2: It's not a classic.
1: It's a classic.
4: The only reason Tom remembers it is because of the parody in
2: Mad Magazine.
1: Then came Bombstone.
5: See,
1: God, that was
2: funny.
1: Pulls up
2: to him, going, "Hey," looks over at Bombstone and says, "Hey, you taking a trip?" He says,
1: "No, that's a regular cigarette I'm smoking."
2: God, I love that.
4: Sing.
1: Then came Bronson.
3: It's good stuff.
4: Oh.
1: No, you know, but I'll tell you, you're one of your favorite directors is a fan of that.
2: John Frankenheimer?
4: Who's that?
5: Jonathan Demme?
1: Who?
2: No. Oh, Quentin Tarantino.
1: Quentin Tarantino. He's a then came Bronson fan.
2: Why don't we argue about Quentin Tarantino for a couple hours?
1: No, but I just want to say.
5: Is that why Michael Parks is into Kill Bill?
1: Probably. Yeah, he's in Kill Bill.
5: Or
1: in any event, the very handsome Henry Phillips is here with
3: gosh.
1: Us. And we've got a link to Henry and his dad, who's a great character actor, Bill Wiley. And Patrick Keane, we're meeting for the first time. Patrick, you were
4: Second time.
5: He's been here before.
1: Oh, I know he's been here before, but I mean, everyone right now is meeting him for the first time.
3: Yeah, yeah. Okay.
2: You could understand, though, why we would think you would forget the first visit.
1: Sure.
4: You know.
2: Okay. All right.
1: But I remembered Patrick. I watched him on TV.
2: You were on Then Came Bronson, weren't you?
6: Right. I was.
4: Yeah. Oh, yeah.
2: Truck driver number two. Yeah.
1: Greg Ferguson.
4: The motorcycle.
6: Mm-hmm. Yeah, I was a sperm.
2: Yeah, I know. Most people were.
1: I'm telling you, I don't know if Then Came Bronson is available on DVD. I hope it is.
3: They're getting a lot of ink today.
4: Yeah, they are.
1: Mm-hmm. It was a good show.
3: They're like, wow, somebody's ordering our DVD for some reason.
4: We sold one.
2: Better make one.
4: Call corporate.
1: Kind of in the wake of Easy Rider.
7: Hey, everybody, come here.
4: We sold one.
3: That's what happens at Olio Records when they sell a Henry Phillips CD.
1: Hey, you know something?
3: First several times they'll go, wait.
1: Henry, don't. Years ago, I was talking one time about how much I loved Then Came Bronson, and one of our great listeners actually sent me one of Michael Parks' albums.
3: Mm-hmm.
5: Cool Wow. Mom Soup?
1: Going down that lonesome highway.
5: Okay, I did find Dean, our producer, sent me a picture.
2: Let me explain Michael Parks' album.
5: It looks like Bill Shatner.
7: He died, you
4: blind.
2: When Then Came Bronson.
3: I'm getting uncomfortable.
2: When Michael Parks was in Then Came Bronson, now you have to tell the truth. People were upset because Michael Parks, you really couldn't understand what he was saying. They said he mumbled a lot.
1: It was kind of a James Dean-esque.
4: Yeah. His portrayal, yeah. So. Mm-hmm.
2: Okay, Michael Parks, audio CD, Coolin' Soup.
5: Yeah. Coolin' Soup.
2: Coolin' apostrophe soup.
4: Coolin'
2: Not
4: soup.
2: Colon soup, but Coolin'.
4: Coolin' Soup.
1: Coolin' Soup would be,
4: Colin
1: would be
4: soup's
1: West Hollywood.
4: It's kind of muddy.
2: Over at the Beanery.
4: Yeah.
1: I'm sure there's a place in West Hollywood.
2: Oh, hey, it's in stock.
5: Oh, great.
4: I'll be damned.
1: Okay, sorry.
5: Parks is so excited you're talking about him.
4: Oh, yeah.
1: I'd love to meet Michael.
5: He's
1: a great actor. It's like Henry's dad's a great actor.
4: I'm hoping just to sell one copy of Coolin' Soup.
1: Just because not everybody knows who you are doesn't mean you're not a fantastic actor. Now, we have...
2: What?
4: Yeah.
1: There are a lot of great actors out there that not everybody recognizes.
4: That's very true.
1: Tremendous, brilliantly talented people.
4: Well, a lot of character
1: household
4: actors,
1: names, sure.
4: Much like Henry's,
1: like Henry's dad.
4: Great actor, and a lot of he's not a household name.
5: You a lot
1: see,
5: of singers.
1: You see him, and you go, wow, that's great. Yeah, sure. In any event, let's get back to Patrick. You were a fighting, what was it? What were you, the
4: Eagle.
1: Fighting?
6: We
4: Eagle.
6: Were, there wasn't the fighting. We were just the Eagles. I don't know. I keep putting the fighting.
4: But you always maybe, put the fighting in front of any sport team as they're going into battle.
6: Right.
4: The
6: we were the Eagles.
1: Of Orange
6: we
1: County?
6: Catholic, yeah, we were
5: Santa
6: Catholic
5: Margarita,
6: high school.
5: Right?
6: Santa Margarita.
1: Okay.
5: Santa Margarita.
6: And,
5: that was a Catholic high school?
6: Yeah, St. Margaret. And then it was in a kind of a
2: St. Margaret, Santa Margaret. How Catholic can you?
6: Well, we were trying to appease the Hispanic community there in Southern California and everything. So it was like the best of all worlds. And, you know, people talk about like the whole issue with religion and school and prayer in school. And it's like, that's not really an issue because none of the kids care. You know what they're saying every day. They're like, "Sure, you want me to read this prayer every day? It cuts into time I should be studying." Yeah, absolutely.
2: I'm in.
6: You know, the bigger issue is like prayer and sports, because I was raised Catholic and we used to pray to God before grade school and high school football games,
4: mm-hmm.
6: and we were playing other Catholic schools who too were praying to that same God,
4: you
6: know?
4: Right?
6: Mm-hmm. And it's like, I don't think God cares if St. Margaret's beats Mater Dei or Servite, you know.
4: Mm-hmm.
6: And if so, who are the public school kids praying to? Because they were kicking the crap out of us, you know. Their God is a bad dude. So yeah. Sign me up for that.
4: Like, you know. Yeah, how does that work?
6: Right.
1: Yeah, the fighting.
4: You're
1: Muslim
4: not really player. Allowed to pray, and yet you guys kick our ass.
6: Yeah, I'm doing the sign of the cross while Marcus Jenkins is dragging me across the goal line. Keep praying.
1: Marcus.
2: No, not Marcus Jenkins. He's one bad dude.
1: Oh, now, was it Marcus or D. Marcus?
4: No.
1: I remember him. He played you for that.
2: 6'8", 290, 140, 4'3".
5: Junior in high school.
2: Yeah.
1: Funny enough, his parents were moved from Fresno, and they all drive Rolls Royces.
2: Yeah.
1: Who'd have thought? He's got a nice...
4: He's a red-shirted junior.
1: Patrick Keane is our guest.
3: What's the Irish Catholic... I mean, is there a connection there?
4: Just
3: are all
4: booze?
3: Irish people? Yeah.
6: Yeah, I think so. Yeah, it's a whole...
1: Well, no, you've got a Catholics from various
3: fighting
1: countries.
3: Irish. There's a lot of...
6: Mm-hmm. Roman, yeah, the food's better for Roman Catholics than it is Irish Catholics.
3: Oh, okay. You
4: know, yeah.
6: Whiskey's
4: there's a lot of stew in Irish Catholics.
6: But, yeah, no, I was raised Irish Catholic. And like every Irish kid in America that plays sports, you want to play at Notre Dame, you mm-hmm. know, growing up. And I wasn't good enough. And my father's like, yeah, you're good enough. You're good. Come on, Rudy did it. And I'm like, Rudy was a Goonie. He was a Hobbit. You know, he was Pauly Shore's best friend in Encino Man. Like, that's street credit, man. Right. You know, I couldn't do that.
4: You're right.
6: So.
1: Now, you guys are both native Californians, right? Were you born in New York?
3: You know, what's funny with me is that I was born in New York City, and I lived there until I was about 12, and then we moved to Englewood, New Jersey for a stint, and then I went out to Los Angeles. And if I tell people from New York that I'm a New Yorker, a native New Yorker, which I guess I am by mm-hmm. definition, they get upset, and they say, no, you didn't live there long enough. And I can't tell people from L.A. that I'm a native L.A. guy because, where the heck do you guys want me to be from?
4: Uh-huh.
3: And then a girl told me one time that you're from wherever you lost your virginity.
4: Oh, okay.
3: And
6: which
3: means I'm technically from the Neverland Ranch. No,
4: So California.
3: Yeah, I'm from California.
2: California is what we're saying, Bob.
3: No, but that one clears. So everybody out there should think about where they're from.
1: Thank you. That really defines it for us. Thank
4: yeah,
1: you.
4: It really does. Much.
1: Did you vote?
3: Of course, yeah.
1: Okay.
3: Uh-huh. Everybody thinks I don't for some reason. They're like,
4: well, we look at you and think that you're still not sure if Election Day has come or gone yet. So, you know.
3: Well, I mean,
2: see you as a procrastinator.
4: Yeah.
3: Yeah.
4: Or you're just sometimes not sure what's going on.
3: I'm an absentee voter.
2: Yeah, you're a free spirit. You go to the grocery store when you absolutely have to. Do laundry when you're down to your last whatever. Yeah.
1: Have you quit?
3: Pretty much.
1: Do you imbibe in the weed?
4: The what?
1: The grass? The smoke?
3: I don't. You know, I mean,
4: it's too expensive.
3: There's people out there laughing probably when you say that because if I do, it's a very, very strange experience for everybody.
1: I'll bet.
3: I go through, I swing like a pendulum, you know, between being terrified and laughing my head off. So I don't know. It doesn't really work for me.
6: Yeah. Okay.
1: Did you vote for the big proposition this time around was the gay marriage thing?
3: Yeah. I mean, I thought about...
1: Proposition 8.
4: Not preparation 8.
3: Whatever.
1: Wow.
4: It was proposition 8.
3: Yeah, I voted in favor. No, I voted against. I don't know. I did whatever people out there want me to have done.
1: Well, I mean, I for one feel if anybody wants to get married, you know, more power to them. I'm guessing about half the people that voted probably are divorced, so they probably shouldn't.
4: Shouldn't be voting on marriage.
3: Right.
1: Did you vote? Patrick,
6: I voted on the gay marriage. I'm not against gay marriage. I'm against gay shotgun marriage. You know, if somebody in the gay couple is pregnant, don't just rush into a wedding. You know, there's things that can be done. You know, let's think.
3: That was the crux of the whole issue. I think.
6: Yeah, that was it.
4: Yeah.
6: A lot of problems. A lot of trips to Vegas.
4: Uh-huh.
6: I-15.

0: That was such great team play.
1: Where would the cocaine be if somebody were smuggling it in their rear end?
0: Coke in the butt.
1: Coke in the butt. Hey,
2: coke in the butt.
3: I know.
2: Rooster in the butt.
1: That went better than I ever thought it could.
4: Bob and Tom.
5: For your information, these are two of the worst kids I have ever encountered in my life, and I work the state fair.
4: We were stupid before stupid was cool.
6: Ladies and gentlemen, Bob and Tom.
7: I don't like the way that he hails taxis. It's too much wrist. Yeah. He does a lot
1: of
7: wrist.
1: I'm guilty of that. Chick often says I'm guilty with my flitty wrist.
8: You do have flitty wrists.
9: Yeah. Is that from your career, jazz hands? From your singing career?
1: It could be from my show choir
10: your
1: years.
10: Your gesticulation is a little feminine for me. Yes.
7: Yeah, when he's hailing a taxi, it's a lot of that. Just keep it tight.
10: A lot of magician
1: Keep it tight. Yeah.
7: He's a magician. Do you know that?
10: I didn't know that.
7: He's a magician.
10: What? Oh, well, that's why he does.
1: He calls that flourish. Yeah.
9: Does he finish intimate moments and go ta-da?
7: He goes check behind your ear.
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12: You know, my ex-girlfriend said I couldn't focus on our relationship, and I probably had some form of attention deficit disorder. We're no longer together, but I finally got around to writing her a love song.
13: Oh, really?

and I always will. I want you for the rest of my... Man, that girl's hot. Life. My heart is pounding. Time stands still. Hey, look, a quarter. Together we'll be man and wife. For better or worse, through thick and thin. When I met you, baby, my...

0: I can't remember the last time we went up there.
1: But I do love liver and onions.
2: That's true. Yeah, I do too.
1: I'm a huge liver guy. Josh, you're into the liver, right?
3: Yeah.
1: Chicken or beef?
3: Both. I like both. If I'm making it at home, it's beef.
2: Yeah.
0: I could eat a river of liver and an ocean of fish.
3: And actually, I get calf.
0: No kidding.
3: Yeah.
2: I have lamb at home.
3: Lamb liver?
2: Yeah.
3: How's that?
2: So good.
0: Lamb liver?
2: Yeah, cooked rare. Perfect.
1: Wait a second. Wow. I don't think I've ever tried that.
2: Oh, yeah, you'll like it.
1: We have electricity here. I think you could whip some of that up for us.
0: So much for iron, poor blood.
2: Liver and eggs?
3: You soak it in milk first?
2: I don't.
3: They say, because we like the liver flavor.
2: Right,
3: but
2: yeah,
3: if you want it a little more mild, they say go ahead and soak it in milk for a little bit and then cook it.
2: Oh, okay. I did not know that.
1: Do you ever eat liver, Willie?
4: No, but growing up, you would have it around the house.
1: It stinks up the house.
2: Yeah.
1: And it does have a very weird mouth feel.
2: Yes.
4: I think I would like it now, but I think that when I was a kid, it was so gross, and you kind of made a show out of liking it, and I think we made a show out of not liking it.
2: Yeah.
4: Maybe I could get into it now.
2: What about chicken gizzards?
3: Yeah, I don't get them often.
2: I mean, there's no health benefits.
3: Right.
1: My dogs get those.
2: Yeah.
1: Yeah, they love them.
2: Yeah.
1: They're very tasty.
0: How about that chicken neck? You like a chicken neck?
5: I feel on her neck like a corn cob.
0: That's right. I'll be out in the backyard whittling. I'll grab
5: me that yard bird now.
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11: If pigs had wings, away they'd fly up into heaven, oh so high. If pigs had wings, away they'd soar up in through heaven's golden door. Oh, look up yonder on the telephone line, just snorting and a grunting. It's a flock of swine. If pigs had wings and birds had none, my windshield wipers could barely run. Everybody. Just almost done. Okay, here we go. One. Oink, oink, oink. Oink, oink. When it's hunting season on flying hogs, it's such a strain on my retriever dog. Above. You're messing up my timing. Will you put that? Above the lake, I shot one down. That hog swam off. My puppy drowned. Cause if pigs had wings, away they'd fly. Away they'd fly. Up into heaven. Up into heaven. Oh, so high. Sing like Dudley Do Right. Here we go.
12: If pigs had wings, away they'd soar up into heaven's golden door. Up into heaven's golden door. If pigs had wings.
13: Heywood Banks, beautifully done. Heywood
14: Bravo. I don't know how lazy human beings are, but... You know, you got the moving sidewalks at the airports. For me, I thought the whole idea was for us to all move more quickly.
1: Yeah.
14: But you get people that just get on them and they just shut down all bodily functions, you know?
1: Yes.
14: And I don't understand how people don't know that you're supposed to be on the right. They have stenciled on the moving sidewalk, stand on the left. Walk. They have pictures of people standing, walking, and I've seen footprints on the thing together on a car.
13: Yeah.
14: And you still have people just on that left handrail It's fun to fly. You got to watch those people closely because they're the ones at the end of the moving sidewalk. They're the ones that get all flustered.
9: Our guests in the studio, Tommy Jernigan.
15: Before that, my grandparents got an accident. They hit a beauty salon.
16: Wow. I swear to God.
9: How did they do that?
15: Not a mobile one, a freestanding building. Yeah. Uh-huh. My grandpa hit it with his car.
17: Oh, wow.
15: He said what happened was he thought the car was in park, that thing, and it was drive.
17: Yeah.
15: And he had to hit the brakes, but he hit the gas. And then he goes, and then my foot went numb. How many excuses? Was there also a tornado? Just say I'm old. You know, I'll drive wherever I want. That building wasn't there when I started. I fought in a war, buddy.
9: Were there people in the beauty salon when he hit it?
15: My grandma was in it.
17: Oh, wow. Oh.
18: Motive.
17: Okay.
18: Motive.
9: Wait a minute.
18: Automotive.
9: Suddenly this has turned into CSI.
18: Opportunity.
15: He was in the parking lot just sitting there with his, my grandma's never driven. She's just kind of been a burden at parties her entire life.
17: Someone take me home. Mm-hmm.
15: I love her, but she lives 20 miles out of town. Anybody going that way? No one is ever going that way. Move.
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3: Tom is been getting us excited for a video we're going to watch of a man versus bison, which
1: it's as funny. I mean, the guy's going to be okay.
3: I look
1: that's,
3: good. Well,
1: that's important.
3: But I do look forward to seeing it.
1: But he's badly hurt.
3: I mean, how many signs? I've never been to Yellowstone. I hope to get there sooner than later, but there must be signs everywhere.
1: Everywhere.
3: Yeah.
1: And they're very big animals.
3: Right.
1: And I they can run, I don't know, 30 plus miles an hour. You're not going to outrun one.
3: And they're not, from what I understand, unwilling to pose for selfies. Yeah.
1: And that's pretty much how this happened.
3: Oh, man. All right.
1: We've been talking, we often talk about words. I don't know if you remember this. This is a letter from Steve. He writes, Stephen, he writes, I think most men learn the term colostrum when their lady is pregnant or has just given birth.
2: Yeah.
1: Remember this one? We learned about it through the breastfeeding consultant when we were in the hospital. I always thought it was a funny term. My wife definitely did not appreciate it when I started calling her boobs colostomy bags.
3: Oh, no, she wouldn't care for that.
1: Because I thought it was quite clever.
3: Yeah, I like it.
1: I guess something, Stephen, I do too. I think that's pretty good. Dear Bob and Tom Show. Tom, my daughter turned 10 in June. Oh, I've got a 10-year-old. We were out on a walk with her adopted puppy, Nala. That's a sweet doggy. What a great doggy name. We were attacked by a swarm of mosquitoes. My daughter was attacked on her neck and shoulders. I was attacked on my bald head.
3: Oh.
1: I told my daughter they attacked my head because they want smart blood. She said, no, Dad, it's because you're bald. Thanks, sweetie.
3: Yes.
1: Yeah, wear a hat. Tom, please, I'm going to be stealing your phrase. Oh, I see. I forget what the context was, but I said, I was talking about something back in the old days, and I said, that's when I was in charge of my own life.
2: Yeah.
1: Those days gone by. Well, thank you, Marvin from Louisiana. Always appreciate your input. Once again, we are looking for questions that determine your manliness or womanliness. This all started with Miss Jess Hooker, and do you have any more of the ones that you did for us on Friday? Do you remember?
2: Yeah.
1: We had purple shampoo.
2: We did.
1: We had LBD, little black dress.
2: Yes.
1: What was the one for the hair where you've got a blonde streak on two sides?
3: Is that money piece?
2: It's called a money piece, yes.
3: I love that.
2: Yeah.
1: And that's common parlance for that?
2: Yes.
1: The money piece?
2: Yeah. Yeah, we could.
1: I would never have put that together, ever.
2: No. No, my husband definitely didn't. He thought it was a shape of a waxing in the nether regions.
3: I mean, that's a good guess.
1: Yeah, or a hooker.
2: Yeah.
1: A prostitute.
3: I mean, man, that's not a bad guess. Yeah.
1: Because they've got side piece.
2: Yes.
3: Right. So why wouldn't money piece be somebody you'd pay on the side?
1: Mm. And by the way, I've discovered something new in the world of food.
2: Okay.
1: I think they've perfected microwavable rice.
2: Oh, yeah, in the bowls already.
3: Not bad.
2: Yeah.
1: It's not bad. And I say that because that's all I ate all weekend. Mm-hmm. I had a little intestinal disorder, so it was a...
20: Oh, you don't have the thing going around, do you?
1: I don't think so. It seems to be... Well, I'll let you know. I think it's over.
20: Oh, good, good.
1: I talked to my doctor about it. But
20: they had you on chicken and brown rice like you were a sick puppy?
1: I used to always get that boil in a bag rice.
2: Yeah.
20: Yeah.
1: Not bad. Yeah. But the microwavable rice, ladies and gentlemen, I give it a thumbs up.
20: It's acceptable.
2: Yeah, it's fine.
20: I have a rice cooker, so I'm spoiled.
2: Right. I just always do my stovetop.
20: Mm.
1: You got a rice cooker. How long does that take?
20: I mean, it takes an hour. Yeah, but I've had one ever since I lived in Korea because it's the only way.
2: Nice.
1: So you got to plan an hour in advance?
20: Yeah.
1: Well, that's not going to happen.
2: It's perfect every time.
20: Yeah, it is. Yeah. It's perfect.
1: Okay, well, good to know. This is the honest to God truth. I don't have a picture. A little girl in my neighborhood who was a friend of one of my daughters, instead of a lemonade stand the other day, she was selling golf balls.
2: I wonder if her dad was out of town.
20: She did what?
1: Yeah. She had more than 150 of them, and she'd graded them A, B, and C.
20: Were they based on cleanliness? Or
1: if they were nicked up.
20: Yeah.
1: Or, more than 150, three huge buckets of golf balls. That's holding up a sign, golf balls.
20: That is a very different neighborhood than I grew up in. But I love that. I love entrepreneurial
1: She's going to be running the world.
20: Yeah.
1: She's always got an angle.
20: That's smart.
1: Yeah, it's really sweet.
20: Then somebody needs to have an Arnold Palmer stand right next to her.
2: Kids.
1: Oh, wait a minute. So you've got lemonade and iced tea and the Arnold Palmer. That is a good idea.
20: they need to join.
1: Yeah. The problem with lemonade stands is you got to have ice, kids.
2: Mm-hmm. Yeah.
1: If you're doing a lemonade stand.
2: Yeah.
1: And you need a lot of cups. Mm-hmm. You know that story about paying $4 for a lemonade and you're walking away. Hey, mister, that's our only glass. Can you bring it back? Okay, thank you very much.
20: I did the McDonald's drive-thru ice for the first time over the weekend.
2: How was it?
20: Fantastic, right?
1: Okay. Is it crushed ice or is it cubes?
20: It was the McDonald's ice. Yeah. So, yeah.
2: It's like a chip almost.
20: Right, it is almost like a chip. And, man, $1.50 for a good... medium-sized bag. And
21: you hit it on the drive-thru. You don't even have to get out of your car. They hand it through
20: that's
21: window
20: such a cool
21: you.
20: Thing they do.
21: It's awesome.
2: Did you do that on your way to your fishing tournament?
20: Yeah, for the cooler in the boat.
1: Okay, now here's the scenario. I bought ice this weekend, too. Because, as you know, I hate crushed ice.
2: Yes,
20: right.
2: We do know.
1: And the ice at my house I can't stand because it comes out in, like, these half moons.
2: Yes.
1: So when you're drinking something, that half moon becomes a dam, and suddenly it spills all over your shirt. Kelly likes crushed ice, so we have a crushed ice machine.
2: Sure.
1: See, once again, when I was in charge of my own life, I would have bought a big cube machine.
21: There's nothing on the refrigerator that you can hit that changes from crushed to full ice.
2: No, it's not on the refrigerator.
20: He doesn't like what their full ice is the half moon
21: stuff. Oh, okay.
20: Mine is too.
1: I've got a separate ice maker in my pantry.
2: Yeah, you can't see that his refrigerator is a refrigerator.
20: I love that.
2: Yeah, that is kind of cool.
21: That's pretty cool.
1: So I'm at Kroger.
2: Okay.
1: Where the savings never stop. And I'm in the self-checkout, and if you've been there, there are like 10 of them.
2: Yeah.
1: It's great. And they're lined up, across from each other, and then the ice machine, whatever it's called, the bags are, the bagged ice, is right there.
2: Right.
1: At the end. So I've been waiting in line for a while. No problem. I get up there, and I've got two other little things, and I put them on the thing, and then I walk to go get my ice.
2: Sure.
1: And some a-hole takes my spot.
20: And you weren't even done with it.
1: No, I just started.
20: Wow.
1: I should have checked something.
20: But your stuff was there.
1: My stuff was there on the, because there's two shelves. One on the right, one on the left.
2: Yeah.
1: The one on the left weighs stuff.
20: Right.
2: But there's an ice option, so you don't have to go and scan your ice.
1: What?
20: Yeah.
2: Sorry.
20: You can look it up. They have options for the ice.
1: There's probably some guy up in the office going, look at this moron.
2: Yeah.
1: I buy ice there all the time.
20: They have options for the firewood.
1: You're kidding me.
21: No, get the bag of ice and scan the bag?
1: Yeah. How else the hell else am I going to do
21: it? I'm surprised it scans.
20: I am too.
1: There's a thing on it. I mean,
2: but it's so wet. I wouldn't.
20: They would prefer you just to use the.
2: So when you there's the same way you would look up produce, you can look up ice and like Josh says a rick of wood.
1: I learned something today.
2: Yeah.
20: Mulch. But that guy should not have stolen your.
1: No.
2: No. Yeah.
20: Did you say anything to him?
1: Yeah. Yeah. It's my spot.
20: Yeah. Did he just go, oh, dude, I'm sorry. I wasn't.
1: No, he was a prick. He didn't do anything.
20: Ah, jeez.
1: So I should have said something really nasty. Go back where you came from, which is probably the same place I came from.
2: Oh, so
1: that probably wouldn't have worked.
20: Right, right. Yeah,
1: yeah. Yeah, you know, suburban white dude, that's not really very effective, is it? What a great revelation. I can just... Because I buy ice all the time.
2: Yeah.
21: Well, now you can just go through the McDonald's drive-thru. It's way easier.
1: But is it chips or is it cubes?
20: It's what you get it when you get a soda from there. So if you don't like that ice, stick with what you're doing, I say. Because
2: if you don't like the half moon shape, you're not going to like the McDonald's ice,
20: right.
1: I don't think. But I like that clear, that beautiful
2: McDonald's
1: clear
2: ice is very clear.
1: Really?
2: Yes. Yeah. It is good ice.
1: I looked into getting it delivered, and it was, I'm not joking. The guy said, well, we were having an event a couple of years ago. The guy goes, well, it's a minimum of 1,000 pounds.
20: Oh, geez.
1: Well, my friends may be drunks, but they're not that.
20: The Iceman cometh with a forklift.
2: Yeah. We had a lake house when I was a kid, and so we had a, essentially a restaurant-style ice machine.
20: Oh.
2: And that way it was just, you know, the big thing that you would pull the
1: scooper.
2: Yeah. The scooper, the whole thing. And because we need ice constantly when you're at the lake. And so they just got one of those. Maybe
20: That's
2: you should
20: great.
2: Get one of those for your garage.
20: not a bad idea.
1: Does it make the clear cubes?
2: Yeah.
1: Oh, wait a minute.
2: Yeah.
1: Here I come. Do a little bit of shopping today, perhaps. now, is that a tuxedo shirt?
21: It is not. It is a Cuban cigar shirt.
2: Yeah.
1: Oh, okay. I just saw the frilly stuff. That's a bold move.
2: Oh, no, that's a Jeff style shirt for sure.
20: We know that because he's worn it since we've known him.
2: Yeah.
1: Really? I've never seen that before.
20: It is a cool shirt. Thanks.
1: Makes you want to go get a one of those coffees that's super strong in the little tiny, coffee cup.
2: An espresso?
20: Yes.
1: I had to spend a lot of time in Miami, and I would go get those little tiny.
2: They're fun.
1: It's like drinking electric gasoline. I mean, it is great. And after that, you go, I think I'm going to go build a bar. A lot of caffeine.
4: Bob and Tom.
5: Ew, gross. Slimy yet satisfying.
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25: She said, "You look handsome today, dear." He heard, "I just bought something really expensive." He said, "Are you having an affair?" She heard, "Because I am, and it's great."

head too. She said, was it good for you? He heard, because I hope someone had fun. She said, we need to talk. He heard, you need a lawyer. He said, would you mind squeezing the toothpaste from the bottom? She heard, do you mind living with an anal retentive neurotic? She said, you were snoring again last night. He heard, do you have to breathe? He said, I'm thinking about buying a motorcycle. She heard, I'm in the mood for a big fight. She said, would you go clothes shopping with me? He heard, can I pull your fingernails out with pliers? He said, I thought our waitress was very nice. She heard, I'll be thinking about her during sex. She said, this commercial is so beautiful. He heard, I'm getting my period. He said, let's try something new tonight. She heard, let's see if you're double jointed.

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3: Has this ever happened to you?
4: Oh, my. Just look at that. What am I going to do?
5: What's wrong, honey?
4: Look. Look in the mirror, all that gray. Boy, did it sneak up on me.
5: No, it didn't.
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5: 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Now close up your cranium and come to bed.
4: All right, dear. Oh, I'm so lucky to have you.
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0: Oh, dear, you've got a little gravy on your blouse from dinner.
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11: What?
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7: Harass Away has helped me immensely.
8: Those two.

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0: That's 1-800. You are pretty.
3: Jesus said, take this bread and eat it. It is my body. And the disciples said, Jesus, we're all on low-carb diet. We appreciate you dying for our sins, but we're all trying to slim down. We want to look good in the painting.
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And it's 40 for a 60 for a, and a is 103. 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

is old Bob's son, so I guess he can't pass. 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
1: Now, Mike, we don't really know much about you.
2: I think my favorite show right now is The Osbournes on MTV. I feel that's the greatest. Because I was always a big Ozzy fan, like back in the day or whatever.
1: Black Sabbath?
2: Sure, yeah, all the Sabbath albums. But then the show comes out and you see him, you know, when he's, you know, shuffling around and yelling at his kids just like every other dad, you know. Well, it's a little different, you know.
3: Listen, man, Jack, you got to get the trash on the curb by 9 in the morning, man. You'll just sit there, you know, the next time, you know, the trash people come around. I can't have trash sitting around.
2: He's yelling about trash, man. I can't deal with this, you know.
4: He's the Prince of Darkness.
2: I know, yeah.
3: I spent all day cutting out these coupons, man. I'm not spending $5 on, you know, freaking grape nuts, you know.
1: TV Rogers is TV, having just met you, I can guess you're obviously an athlete.
5: Yeah, I work out a little bit. They have the whole thing where you pump weights and all that stuff.
1: Yeah.
5: You got to have a cardiovascular, man.
1: Mm-hmm.
5: But I was playing basketball the other day. They made me guard the worst dude on the other teams. It was a fat dude wearing thongs. Right? You know,
6: oh!
5: Standing on the court smoking a cigarette. You know I was in bad shape.
4: And you couldn't keep up with him.
5: I couldn't keep up with him. I got involved with that aerobics. Don't like aerobics. Man, that's too much like sex.
7: It is. Aerobics?
5: Yeah, you sweat, muscles hurt, and then you got a woman up there telling you you're not doing it right.
8: This is Bob and Tom 24/7.

0: I do know a guy that got divorced and married his ex's sister.
1: The sister?
2: Whoa.
3: You do?
2: Who, yeah. Got,
0: oh, yeah.
2: Who did he marry?
3: Boy, that's a fun Thanksgiving.
0: Yeah.
1: That's a little, wow.
2: What happened? And go what? Slow. What?
0: Okay.
1: Yeah.
0: We'll call him. Well, no.
4: I say we call him.
0: Yeah. He was married.
3: Right.
2: Right.
0: He got divorced.
2: Right.
0: He is now married to her sister.
2: Oh, all right. Okay.
5: And the ex is still alive. Wow.
2: Right.
0: Yeah.
1: Wait.
0: Yeah.
1: And do we think that started while he was married?
0: Who knows?
3: Well,
0: it's
4: well, in this case, it would. In this letter.
0: Yeah. No. This is rough.
1: Mm-hmm. I know a best friend. I know someone who got cheated on by their best friend, and he married the best friend. But sisters, yeah, jeez.
5: Unless the sisters hate each other, like, I don't see it happening. So.
1: Yeah, and also, if this sister that is his girlfriend isn't worried about it, that means the other sister always behaves this way no matter what. It's just not
5: right.
4: A real answer. A real answer is this: you're already kind of telling yourself that the girl you're with isn't right for you. You want,
6: yeah, he's attractive.
4: You don't necessarily wilder. Want her sister. You want somebody who's more.
0: Oh, I don't agree. He wants the sister.
4: Well, that's fine. But he's also proving at the same time he's with the wrong person.
5: But if he's in a, let's say he's with that sister, she's going to keep being flirtatious with other guys all the time. And you're going to hate it. You're going to be jealous and all crazy.
1: Yes.
5: So just stay with where you are. You're fine.
4: No, you're unhappy where you are.
5: Be miserable. It's okay.
1: Yeah, stay miserable.
0: P.S. She was voted Miss Arkansas BJ Hole. That changes everything.
4: That does add another.
3: Unless you marry her, apparently.
4: Therein lies the rub.
0: Allie, I'm so sorry.
7: 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Like a screen door on a submarine. Well-meaning, but pointless.
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11: Ever feel trapped in an unwanted, uncomfortable, and seemingly endless conversation?
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11: Sound familiar? 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
11: 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Shut up, Shocker. Does it work? You be the judge.
14: Dave.
13: Hey, Kyle.
14: The missus and I just discovered the most wonderful getaway.
13: Really?
14: We love the whole bed and breakfast scene.
13: Sure.
14: It is so relaxing.
13: Right.
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13: Oh, I know that.
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15: Dave, you two simply must have children.
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5: I was playing in Miami, and RuPaul was real big at the time, and a lot of the staff was gay at the club, and they were going to go at like 3 in the morning to this huge gay bar to see RuPaul, and I was like, all right, I'll go, and so I go down there. I mean, it's like 2,000 people, and mostly gay men, and I'm sitting there by the record machine, and the ugliest guys there hit on me. I mean, ugly pimples, fat guys. I'm like, you know what?
6: Gay people drink, too.
7: You were at 2 in the morning pool, man.
6: Man, he looks good.
8: Just the fact that you went, okay, I'll go.
9: I have a sexual fantasy associated with the earthquake.
10: Go.
9: All right, woke chick up.
10: Uh-huh.
9: In my fantasy, I'm making love to this woman.
10: Yeah.
9: And then all of a sudden, she feels the earth move beneath her.
6: Ah, yes.
9: And then she rolls over on top of me and shields me from debris.
7: Safety first, everybody. Safety first.
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0: So long, everybody. I'll catch you later.
1: Hey, we got a broad in here now, huh? Wait, hey, Tom.
2: It's been kind of a sausage fest.
1: Yes, indeed.
2: This morning, because at the last minute, Miss Hooker got ill, and Christy's on vacation. So, good luck.
3: Oh, I'm excited about it.
2: Oh, okay. Now, we have us, as you can see, sitting in the lady's chair over there. It's very hairy, Jeff Oske.
1: Very hairy.
2: What have you got?
4: You guys like the movie Spaceballs?
5: Very much.
1: Oh, yeah.
4: I'm a big fan. Australian Space Agency says several mysterious orbs that washed up along a Queensland beach are so-called space balls.
5: What are these?
4: The Australian Broadcast Corporation reports the initial discovery of the objects prompted a response from firefighters clad in hazmat suits, as well as creating an exclusion zone. The so-called space balls aren't satellites or alien technology. They're incredibly tough bowling ball-sized pressure tanks used inside rockets to store gases like helium. The tanks are often survive re-entry and occasionally wash up on beaches, making them one of the most common pieces of space junk found on Earth.
5: I see.
3: I want some space
2: It looks like something from the day the Earth stood still.
1: Huh. It looks like a Christmas tree ornament. A giant...
3: Yeah,
2: but giant and metal
1: There's even a place where the hook would go, right?
2: Nicely welded seam. Yeah, they're kind of crazy looking.
5: I wonder if they're just free to take.
4: Yeah.
5: Like if you find one, you go, okay, I can keep it.
1: Well, there's your movie. And late one night, it cracks open.
5: Oh, no. Oh,
1: dun, dun, dun, dun.
2: This is Iron Giant testicles.
1: That's right. Superman. That's right.
2: What I don't understand about them is, are they whatever inert or whatever now that
4: I guess.
2: Could the gases still be in them?
1: They're empty?
4: Yeah, I would think they're like empty propane tanks.
1: I don't know if anyone caught that, but the gases being empty, and Josh had this reply.
2: I see.
1: You see. Yeah.
3: Children.
1: Children.
2: For a man of a certain age, I'll tell you about this, Jessica. Spaceballs is the distance between the water. It's the space between the water and the
1: toilet. Oh,
2: never mind.
3: Yeah. When does that start to happen, the descent?
1: 50s?
2: I don't know. Maybe. I mean, Hemingway famously blew his brains out once his balls hit the
5: ball. I don't know that that's famous.
1: That's not what happened.
5: Apocryphal.
4: Yeah. I'm 53. I'm still high and tight.
3: Well, that's good.
4: Yeah.
5: Okay. Yeah, mine don't hit
1: the
5: water.
1: Hey, let me tell you something. My scrotum nice and snug. I'll stack my scrotum up against any guy's.
2: Might hurt.
1: Damn right.
2: It might be romantic.
3: Toilets are all low flow, though, now, right? So they have, lower water levels than before?
5: I don't know.
2: That was designed.
1: What am I at a plumbing convention?
2: They've designed it specifically so that men don't get too depressed.
3: They feel better about it, yeah.
2: But there are surgeries in which guys have them raised.
1: I think that would hurt more than the actual dunking into the water, right?
2: Oh, of course.
1: Yeah.
2: Who'd want to get that done?
1: You couldn't bend over for a while.
5: Raise the Testicle was a Clive Cussler book.
2: Yes, it was good. The book was better than the movie.
1: wasn't Jackie Gleason in Raise the Testicle, Lower the River or something? Wasn't that a movie? Jerry Lewis? I don't know.
2: So we don't know. So these things, these so-called space balls that are like big metal bowling balls are, in theory, all empty?
4: Yeah, they're safe.
2: Okay. But
1: how much longer do you think Mel Brooks has got? He's on 100. What do you think?
2: I hope forever.
3: Yeah. Well,
5: I hope he lives at least to see Spaceballs 2. He's in it. It comes out in March.
1: It says the new one.
5: Yes.
1: What it used to say. Or does say now. Yeah.
4: A Michigan man is delighting the internet once again after his giant banana car was spotted in Montana. KBZK reports Steve.
1: Hey, hold the hits. KZBC. Okay.
4: Braithwaite's big banana car was pulled over near Billings when he was driving towards Seattle. While no ticket was issued, troopers snapped a photo of the unusual vehicle and shared it onto social media, which drew thousands of reactions.
5: The driver said, "Oh, you just wanted a photo? I swallowed all my drugs for nothing."
1: Now you tell me.
2: Yeah, I keistered 4 pounds of marijuana for this.
4: Mr. Braithwaite told the station, "The world is seriously low on whimsy right now." and driving around in a banana, it could just brings it out in people.
5: Careful, guys. Tom really wants this guy to come here.
2: I want this guy to come here. We tried to get him here.
5: My bad.
1: He uses words like whimsy in conversation.
2: It's
1: a giant
2: banana car. What's wrong with
4: you?
2: You're
4: going to love this more, Chick. He recently downsized his life, sold everything he owns, and now
5: he drives a plantain car.
4: Damn you.
5: Smaller banana.
1: Yeah, that's right.
2: Okay, I got an attempt at a joke. I want to see if this works.
1: Oh, okay, good.
2: The car is a giant banana. Jessica Alsman.
3: Yeah.
2: His vanity plate is 4011.
5: We hate this. We hate this.
2: You get the joke.
1: Yeah. Oh, yeah, that's right.
3: I don't know.
5: And
3: you
5: know what? You like that we don't. Wait. You like that people don't get the joke.
2: It's because that just shows my level of sophistication versus yours. I mean, but you know who's going to get the joke is Ace. That's I guarantee it, Ace.
1: And it's a comment.
5: Because we talk about it every week. Beth. Of course he's going to get it.
2: No, Ace is the one that when I first mentioned it, he understood it.
5: He doubted it, and then he verified it.
1: He doubted it very much.
2: Oh, really?
5: Yeah.
3: Someone tell me what it means.
1: Uh-oh.
6: When you go to any grocery store, pick out the vegetables, fruit.
3: Yeah.
6: That's the code you put in.
5: Apparently, it's some national code for banana.
2: The code.
3: That's it?
2: Yeah. I mean, you go shopping for your man and you don't know that 4011 is the banana code?
3: Yeah, I might as well put binary code on the license plate to say something else.
2: Do you check out? Do you use the self-checkout?
3: Yeah. Well, but I don't buy fruits and vegetables.
2: Why not?
3: It's usually in a can. Like the fruit or
5: I love canned bananas.
2: Oh, God.
1: Thankfully, that's an idea whose time's come.
3: Donnie does the shopping.
2: Oh, really? Okay.
3: He really does.
1: I could eat a whole can of bananas. Boy, oh, boy.
5: Pretty sliced and heavy.
2: Chick, you use the self-checkout, right?
1: I do, yeah.
2: Yeah, you got to know the codes for bananas.
5: I just look it up. All right, I just hit B.
3: Can't you just scan it?
5: Yeah, oftentimes you can just scan it.
1: But that's a tough gamble. You don't know when to get the bananas. And they're bad before you get them home, or they're too ripe. You got to wait, and then you
5: wait
1: too long.
5: Fruit's a gamble. I know that going in.
1: It's a big time gamble.
2: Especially right now, I recommend bagged lettuce.
4: I saw an American shopping in Norway the other day, and they made a video. Next to the avocado pile, they had a little scanner. You put the avocado up next to it, and it tells you how ripe it is.
3: That's cool.
5: Crazy. How did we not have that in America? That's the best invention ever.
1: That technology.
2: That is amazing.
4: Yeah. And it was like five different, like firm but still ripe and moist or soft, and it gave you the breakdown exactly.
2: I like Jim Gaffigan's joke about going to Whole Foods and getting the avocados and just throwing them in the wastebasket as you leave.
5: I'm great at it. I am genuinely skilled.
1: Sing your praises on picking avocados.
5: I can pick out, let's say I want four avocados for the week. I can pick them out so that they'll be ripe on the day I want them.
3: Oh, wow.
5: Them. Yes.
4: You have something to do when this is over.
3: You can stand in the grocery. People pay you and tip you. Yeah. Is this ripe or not?
5: Yes. I'll be avocado boy.
1: You could be a private shopper and a specialist on your card. Avocado.
5: And I'll change my name to Alvocado.
1: Yeah.
2: And I know I don't want to say it out loud because the code for avocados is also your PIN number.
5: Yeah,
2: so,
5: thank you.
2: Yeah, that's how avocado is heavy. Savvy.
5: 6969?
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10: Hello. Bonjour. The perfect gift has arrived for this single man. The new cologne from the makers of Clintorius and Bonaire. Oh, no. France's most noted fashion designer, yours truly, Mr. Bechon of Paris, has developed an exciting and stimulating new scent for men.
11: Honey, come on. You've been in the bathroom for half an hour. What are you doing in there?
12: Just enjoying my masturbation.
10: Mr. Bechon, just slap a little on. Repeatedly.
12: Oh, God.
1: Thanks. I needed that.
10: When you use Mr. Bechon, she won't be able to keep her hands off of you. and neither will you.
11: Is that Mr. Bashan?
13: Yeah, I think that's the scientific
10: answer. Mr. Bashan, why not jerk a bottle off your department store shelf today? Mr. Bashan, it's not a sin anymore.
14: Frank Caliendo.
15: Some people don't like John Madden. I love John Madden because he makes me feel smart. Madden will say things in a game you don't need to hear. He'll say things like, hey, if the quarterback, if he throws the ball and a receiver, if he catches it in the end zone, then that's gonna be a touchdown. John, what did you think the most important thing was? Well, the best game to win is the third game. And you can have the first game and you might have the fourth game, but the third game. If you're playing 25 games, then it's the 23rd game. If you're playing 75 games, 73, it's always a 3 because it looks like half an 8. And, when you realize that a half an 8, you can't figure 8. You can do a figure 8 while you're skating, but you can't do a figure 3. And if you could do a figure 3, that would probably be amazing. But back to what we're talking about. Great football is about great football. And when you're playing great football, hey, that's the best kind of football.
16: Fetching the towel deserves a thank you. That one guy called.
1: Thanks.
16: That, yeah.
1: Tossing the towel to you.
16: Mm-hmm. That deserves a thank you.
1: Thanks, buddy.
14: Yeah, but you don't want to do a thing where you come out with a hand towel and you go, oh, wait a minute, you probably want this one, and you throw the
17: big wet towel. No, you don't.
14: You know, implying.
16: What's something you were talking about earlier? Stadium beers. Your money it. Shot you were saying was? So?
5: Oh, it's like 24 ounces.
16: So I don't know if this is with age, but I don't have a, I don't really have what you'd call a money shot. Mine just kind of quietly leaves the party. More of a will you take a check shot?
17: Kind of just slip out the side
1: just
17: door.
1: Just kind of moseys out.
13: That's my favorite joke of the year. Da-da.
14: Just kind of quietly leaves
17: the party. Okay.
1: Wow.
14: Yeah. With us in the studio, comedian John Garrett. Do you have a straight job? I mean, like a normal day-to-day thing?
18: Yeah, I actually do. I'm actually a CPA, believe it or not.
14: Oh,
18: yeah,
14: and that spells party.
18: Yeah, it does. Most people think CPAs are hysterical. Yeah. No, of course not. We're dorks, big dorks. But and honestly, on behalf of all accountants out there, I'd like to say that we don't all do taxes. Some of us prefer to embezzle. It's much more lucrative. I read recently Willie Nelson wrote a song called Whatever Happened to Peace on Earth, mm-hmm. as his little protest to the war in Iraq. Mm-hmm. And my immediate thought was, why does he care? It's not like it's his tax dollar being put to use. I mean, I think the U.S. government should write a song called Whatever Happened to Willie's 1040. That was a tax joke for the accountants. Woo!
7: Bob and Tom.
19: They're yucky and they look nasty and they stink.
7: Sanitized for your protection.

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1: Willie Griswold, hello.
2: Good morning, man.
1: I'm Chick, and here's Tom Griswold.
3: Thank you very much. Now, we were discussing something that happened on Reddit.
4: Wait, the way you say that.
3: With a Redditor.
4: Bean Club.
3: Called Bean Club in Louisville. This guy posted a thing on Reddit, and he wanted people to join
4: meet
3: the Bean Club.
4: Meet him on the walking bridge, yeah.
3: So the first meeting, one person showed up.
4: Oh. Yes.
3: But they want to keep Bean Club alive.
4: So right. After a follow-up post gained even more traction, he scheduled a second Bean Club meetup.
2: Well, that's how these clubs work, right?
4: Any leftovers would be donated. Yeah, you got to start somewhere,
2: yes,
4: right?
2: Yes, you shouldn't be discouraged.
4: Yeah, so according to the recent Reddit posts from DeliciousDog6109, several more people showed up, and they ended up donating more than 40 cans to the Newburgh Community Center. He said the club, which is now growing in numbers, will meet on the first Thursday of every month.
2: Wow.
3: They could do some variations on it.
2: Oh, really?
3: For stoners, they could do Baked Bean Club.
2: Oh, yeah.
3: Get baked, eat beans. And then
2: yes.
3: See what happens.
5: Okay. We could do a second meeting for stoners after the refried bean club.
3: These are all great.
2: That would be on Fridays, and it would be refridays.
3: Very good. Very good.
6: The sincerity and seriousness, the way you said that, I really got a kick out.
3: It doesn't specify what kind of beans they are. They could be. They could be from coffee beans to baked beans.
2: Oh, I don't think jelly beans would be allowed.
3: Why not? They're beans.
4: Why? They're beans.
2: Well, I don't know that they're a proper legume.
3: Mm. No one said it had to be legumes. It's just a bean club. The larger point here is yesterday at lunch I had lima beans.
4: Ugh.
2: You did?
3: I love lima beans.
2: You chose those.
4: You picked that.
3: Oh, yeah.
2: I like them in mixed vegetables. I don't like them alone.
4: So you were in a restaurant that offered lima beans.
3: Went to the cafeteria. My favorite spot. Makes me feel young again.
2: Yeah, why don't you call me when you... You know, I live 2 minutes from that place.
3: Oh, maybe me and Willie could eat lunch there today.
2: Sounds good.
3: Okay, I'll lunch today.
7: I'll just stay at home and have a
3: cafeteria. I tried calling you yesterday, Pat. You didn't answer the phone. Thanks for calling me back.
4: So who won? Who won the lunch lottery with you yesterday?
3: I ate by myself.
4: No way.
2: Very nice.
1: I'm not buying that.
3: I had to be somewhere. But now, Christy, what have we missed over there?
4: A trailer that was used by a Boy Scout troop in West Lynn, Oregon to transport camping gear was stolen in August.
2: Camping gear?
4: Camping gear.
8: They were camping. It was very special.
4: Well, it's been found, not with camping gear.
8: They can camp again?
4: But with 250 pounds of marijuana inside.
8: Cool.
4: The troop scoutmaster said the trailer was worth about $2,500 and had $3,000 worth of camping and backpacking gear inside.
2: Camping? There's no room for and camping.
8: It does not get funnier than that.
4: Marijuana
8: is camping.
4: Worth about $800,000, according to police.
3: The marijuana was worth almost $1 million.
4: Yeah.
3: Oh, that's nice.
2: That's like four bags of that popcorn they sell.
4: Yeah, no joke.
7: The pricey.
3: Yeah. Maybe they'll be selling
8: take a loan out to go to the moon.
4: Proud of that
3: selling
4: stuff,
3: baggies of pot in front of Kroger. I got my bong building merit badge.
8: You sure are proud of that popcorn.
7: What is this? This magic?
3: These campfires are sure a lot more fun when you're passing a J.
7: Yeah. Don't get me started on the weed blows.
4: Oh,
3: the weed blows. Very good. Very good.
7: Yeah.
3: Wow. Well, obviously, the Boy Scouts turned the pot into the
4: into what?
3: Well, the authorities.
2: Into cash. Oh. Wow.
3: Well, that's very nice. I'm glad they recovered their equipment and their camping stuff and the pot. This was in... Oregon.
4: Pot's legal there, yes.
3: Pot legal there, yeah.
2: Oh, really? The whole state?
3: Yeah.
2: How about that?
4: So well, they don't just make it just county.
2: Oh, they don't? Just in Bend.
1: They don't try to... No, like the leftmost quadrant.
2: Yeah. They don't go block by block?
3: No, when they find tricky. It like this, do they have to destroy it? Because it's not whatever supervised official...
2: You think they'd be able to sell it to a state that where it's legal or whatever, yeah.
4: Well, it is legal there, so why can't they just resell it?
2: Oh yeah,
3: because maybe they don't know what the ingredients are or something. I don't know. Maybe
2: yeah,
3: you
2: true,
3: have to have like organically grown. I think that Jim Belushi, if I'm not mistaken, is a. I know he's got a pot farm I think it's in Oregon, isn't it? Anybody know?
4: I have no
2: idea. Yeah, that's cool. You think if your brother died from drugs, you wouldn't go ahead and sell some.
3: Well, that's
2: isn't that fascinating?
3: Fair, right.
2: Yeah. Well, it's truly a gateway to other drugs, but good job, James.
3: Really, that's
2: your way to honor your bro.
3: Okay.
6: What is wrong with you this morning?
3: So far,
7: you're in so much trouble today.
3: So now we have, you better have somebody else start your car.
7: Well, you better block your email.
8: Yeah.
3: It's just unbelievable.
2: It's my brother Kurt Cobain. Yeah, I went ahead and opened a shotgun store. Isn't that something? Yeah. You know, to honor him.
3: Are you happy now? Right now, we'll change the topic.
4: I guess today is the kickoff for Girl Scout Cookie Time, and as Chick mentioned, they do have a new flavor this year. It's called Raspberry Rally.
2: Wow.
4: Thin, crispy cookies infused with raspberry flavor dipped in chocolatey coating.
3: But they've dumped the classics?
4: No, they have the classics, but they've renamed them.
3: Why?
4: Like Samoas are now Caramel Delights.
3: Dumb.
4: Do-si-dos or peanut butter sandwich.
2: Well, knowing people these days, they're going to sue because they're not actually from Samoa.
4: Oh, mm-hmm. Good point.
3: Oh, good point.
4: Tagalongs are now the peanut butter patties. Trefoils is the only one that is renamed. It's remained the same name. Yes, thank you.
2: Thin Mints are now known as peppermint patties, and you can buy them at any softball game.
4: Actually, Thin Mints do have their same.
3: Very funny.
4: But they did not get the laugh at dessert. Did you know they have?
8: They got the laugh at absolutely.
3: Time now for a very special treat, ladies and gentlemen. If you look at the big screen to my left.
4: What?
3: That's right.
4: It's Tuesday.
3: It's Jeff Oskey with a special edition of News We Failed to Mention.
4: What?
9: This should say it all.
10: Nobody asked for it. No one wants it. And not a single listener is tuning in just for this. But here it is anyway. The midweek edition of Failed to Mention News. Now here's your host, Jeff Oskey.
4: Very
2: nice.
9: That's right. A lost wedding ring was found 20 years later stuck in a toilet. What you failed to mention, usually you're worried about it leaving a green ring around your lady's finger. Speaking of Girl Scout cookies, I think you guys will remember last year, they were robbed outside of a Hy-Vee, $200 stolen from the Girl Scouts. What you failed to mention, at $5 a box, who's robbing who, ladies? A cow was rescued twice in 24 hours. What you failed to mention, bovine sounds more like bovine. New York has legalized human composting. What you failed to mention, and you thought your compost pile stunk before. Has anyone turned over grandma and the banana peels this week? There's a new Friends creamer on the market, a coffee creamer based on the hit TV show from the late 90s. What you failed to mention, not to be outdone, this spring another 90s TV hit show, Frasier, will be launching an all-new line of Frasier airbags. Hoping to get them into cars by next year. Yes, he hit something about 20 years ago driving drunk.
3: Obscure.
9: I'm glad we did this midweek edition.
2: Was there a vote?
9: No, there was not. A man bit another man's nose off during an altercation on a golf course. What you failed to mention, the guy finally gets a hole in one, and it's in his face. Finally, we had someone write in yesterday with Tom's most used phrases on air for last year. What he failed to mention, here are some of Tom's most used words and phrases used off air.
8: Oh.
9: I got absolutely no sleep last night. Well, look at you, while shaking his head disapprovingly. Hey, good job. You only messed up twice. Just so you know, that's not how you pronounce that. No one was even paying one bit of attention.
3: Yep.
9: Not to one-up you, and then continues to one-up you. My favorite, she sounds like a lovely woman.
6: That's great.
3: Nailed it.
9: You got all that good hair, and that's what you decided to do with it? here's one. Luckily, I have Kelly, or I don't know what I would do.
2: That is sweet.
9: See, I got you, Tom. And finally, well, that's because he's a moron. And I've been Jeff Oske, and this has been the Midweek News that we failed to mention.
11: Very nice.
3: Like this new feature.
4: Does that mean he's off on Friday?
3: Yeah, I didn't get the Frasier joke either. Sorry.
4: I didn't watch Frasier. I'm kind of watching it now and
1: boy, reruns. He nailed the things you say off the air, though.
4: Boy, he did. Yeah.
2: Funny.
3: By the way, he has a great book, by the way. Kelsey Grammer.
1: You know what you say to me all the time? It just popped in. Are you all right?
6: Oh, yeah. I hate that.
1: Not really caring. He just wants to know, you know.
2: Oh, I think that's nice, right?
3: I just asked, knowing I might have to make a phone call and get somebody in here.
1: Is that right? And then he found out Oske can do it. So, he's here anyway. So, yeah.
3: Very convenient.
1: Yeah, take him up. Take him up. Relax. Take him up.
3: Deep bench. That's what I like to
1: do. Deep bench.
6: Take him up.
7: I get nervous when he tells you to take a day
2: or two
7: off.
2: That is always sort of scary.
4: He does that.
2: If you need any time off, why don't you take March and April? Huh? What? No, we're just trying some things.
7: What do you mean? Go fishing for a month.
1: By March and April, I mean come back next March and April.
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15: 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It's time to wash you, Tommy. 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
6: Heidi ho, welcome to the Mr. Obvious Show. I am your host, Mr. Obvious. Let's take a call. Hello, Mr. Obvious Show.
17: Well, hello, is this Mr. Obvious?
6: Speaking.
17: Hey, Mr. Obvious, long-time listener, first-time caller.
6: Uh-huh. What seems to be the problem?
17: Well, here's my problem.
6: Shoot.
17: My wife and I, we finally decided to take a trip to the beautiful San Fran.
6: Cisco.
17: Cisco. Where's Cisco?
6: San Francisco.
17: Oh, Twin Cities, eh?
6: Yeah, that's right, Twin City.
17: Well, cool. We might try to get there sometime, but we decided to go to San Fran. So first day we get there, I go out to see the sights on my own while the wife took a nap. So I walk.
6: Uh-huh.
17: Finally, I get to one of them coffee shops that they got there.
6: Uh-huh.
17: And I figure, you know, I'm in a fancy coffee shop. I'm going to try me one of them cafe lattes.
6: Oh.
17: With milk.
6: Latte means with milk.
17: What's that?
6: What you said is the same as saying I'll have a cafe milk with milk.
17: Right, yeah, you got to have it with milk. That's the only way they're good.
6: Okay, please continue.
17: Yeah, so I have my cafe latte with milk.
6: Mm-hmm.
17: I go to pay for it, and I realize I forgot my wallet back at the hotel.
6: Oh.
17: Right. So I says to myself, what would I do if I was back at home?
6: Uh-huh.
17: Well, I decide I'll hitchhike. So I go out on the street there, and I stick my hand up, and pardon my French, Mr. O, but dang it if somebody doesn't stop on a dime.
6: Huh.
17: Right then, just came by and picked me up right there.
6: Yeah?
17: Yeah, he's pretty cool. It was a race car driver to boot.
6: Did you say a race car driver?
17: Yeah, he had those checkered flags, the race car flags all over the car.
6: Mm-hmm.
17: And, real fancy car, had all kinds of electronic accessories and junk inside.
6: Right.
17: Well, I kind of felt sorry for him.
6: Sorry? Why is that?
17: He had this big old bandage on his head.
6: Uh-huh.
17: His head was all wrapped up.
6: Yeah.
17: I got kind of worried. Thought, well, you know, maybe he's had some kind of head injury or something.
6: Mm-hmm. Should I get in the car?
17: Right, exactly.
6: Yeah. Mm-hmm.
17: Well, Mr. Obvious, he seemed to drive fine.
6: Mm-hmm.
17: And he took me right where I was going back to the hotel there, and it was great and everything, but I think that head injury turned him mean.
6: How so, caller?
17: Well, Mr. O, he tried to rob me.
6: He tried? You mean he asked for money at the end of the ride?
17: Exactly. I go to get out of the car, and I said, you know, thanks a bunch.
6: Uh-huh.
17: Well, hold on, where's my money, you know? And it's really weird. He was real specific about it.
6: Oh, really?
17: Yeah, he was robbing me for $12.56.
18: You know, caller, sounds to me like...
17: like a robbery, yeah.
18: No, well, no. I think what you got a hold of there is a taxi cab.
17: Taxi cab.
18: Yeah, they charge people money when they drive you wherever you want to go, and you pay the fee for whatever the trip costs. It's a service in the big cities.
17: Oh.
18: Mm-hmm. It's a cab.
17: Oh, now that's making sense, because I thought he had a misspelling on his paint job there. I thought it was supposed to say car. Cab, huh?
18: It's C-A-R, but it said C-A-B.
17: C, right. 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
18: Mm-hmm.
17: Yeah, that explains it. Cab smell like an old whore.
18: Yeah.
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21: Yesterday. 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
1: I'm Chick McGee at the sports desk. And now here's Tom.
3: Thank you very much, Chick.
1: The man who evidently,
4: and
1: he's going to deny this and he's probably going to get upset, but I do not care.
18: Okay.
1: Yes. He farted on one of our co-workers in the green room.
4: Oh,
2: the person that told us this isn't a liar.
1: He's done a lot. Why would he make it up? He said he was bending over in our
4: refrigerator
1: for something, and Tom walked over.
2: Let's just say this person didn't fail to mention anything.
1: Poised his ass crack over his head and farted.
2: So what actually happened? In your eyes, what happened?
3: I was at the coffee machine making coffee. There was a noise emitting from the machine, which he mistook for a wet, moist episode of Flash.
4: Is that right?
3: Could we move on, please? We have a lot to get to here, including, is today the day that we're doing the burgers? Do we know
4: if this
3: is happening? No, it's not. I've just been given the signal. No, it's not happening today.
1: Okay,
3: we'll move on. Christy Lee is at the news desk. Christy, what's going on over there?
4: A leading advisor to the World Health Organization is saying that the outbreak of monkeypox in developed countries appears to have been caused by sexual activity at two recent raves held in Spain and Belgium.
1: A rave? With monkeys?
4: No, they weren't really with monkeys. They were with people, but monkeypox.
3: Have you seen the pictures of this?
4: Yeah, it's awful.
3: This is really scary.
4: Previously, but if you've had a smallpox vaccine, and most of us have as little kids, you'll be okay. Don't worry. Unless you're having sex with somebody we don't know about.
1: Or a monkey.
4: Monkeypox.
3: I mean, is that the original source of this? Someone was...
4: Dr. David Heyman said we now know
2: that monkeypox. But I've been told not to tell those kind anymore.
4: Monkeypox can spread where there is close contact with the lesions of someone who's infected, and it looks like sexual contact now amplified that in transmission.
1: I heard Cheetah was patient zero.
2: Oh, boy.
4: To date, the WHO has recorded more than 90 cases of monkeypox in a dozen countries, including Canada, Spain, Israel, France, Switzerland, the United States, and Australia. U.S. officials said Monday they knew of one confirmed case in the state of Massachusetts. Four probable cases, two in Utah, one in Florida, one in New York City. All were men who had traveled outside the United States.
1: Well, the good part about this is if we go into lockdown again, we're familiar with it. So,
2: yeah.
1: It's nothing
4: new.
1: We're
4: not going to go into lockdown.
1: That's what I heard.
2: I think we might have to for the monkeypox.
3: Lockdown, where do you get it from?
2: Where do you get them,
4: Tom?
3: Jumping on the bed.
2: Oh, yeah. One falls off and bumps their head. I mean,
4: I thought you just bumped your head.
0: Mama called the doctor.
1: No more monkeys jumping on the bed.
4: And the doctor said, no.
2: Grandma's dead.
4: No.
2: The monkeypox.
1: Monkeypox.
2: Killed her.
4: Grandma.
1: So how about this, monkeypox?
2: Face slid off.
1: You'll always be home sweet home to me. Good old monkeypox.
2: Oh, a little Rocky Top?
3: Oh.
4: I can't believe you didn't write that song.
3: Well, so what they're saying, though, is that this is from a rave.
4: Yeah, sexual activity at a rave.
3: Well, nothing like dirty sex to give raves a bad name. I thought the music was bad enough. Now this plague descending upon us from bad sex at a rave in Europe.
2: Had a hardcore makeout sesh to some dead mouse?
1: What's the last rave you attended?
0: Decadence, which is a concert in Colorado in 2015.
1: No kidding.
0: Yeah, me and my buddy Eric went.
1: Did you kiss anyone you shouldn't have or anything?
0: I might have gotten some smooches in there,
4: So I thought raves were just like underground, like pop-ups. They weren't.
2: They certainly used to be.
4: Promoted.
2: The one I went to was called Church, and it happened on a Sunday morning at like 8 a.m.
4: Cool. Well, that's fun.
2: And it was in this ancient church in England. And
4: wow.
2: Boy, I'm like being hammered at 9 a.m.
1: There's nothing worse than being hung over at 2 in the
2: afternoon. Exactly. That was a rough one.
3: So there's a guy up there with a computer.
2: Yeah, man.
3: Touching buttons.
2: People dancing.
3: And throwing his arms in the air.
2: It was cool.
0: It's not just a computer. There's turntables. There's a sequencer.
2: Yeah, I was 20.
4: DJ work is hard stuff.
3: No live musicians. Yeah, it's great.
2: No, there's a real talent to it.
3: Very entertaining. Now dirty sex getting us all monkey.
2: It's an art.
3: Dirty sex getting us monkey pop. Thanks, rave. Thanks, bad music.
0: Oh, my God.
1: There wasn't an Allman Brother in sight, Willie.
4: I remember a day when you used to DJ, my friend.
3: Yeah, but I didn't just get up with a computer throwing my arm around like
1: I
3: was
1: doing
3: something.
1: Do you know one of the first, the first thing I got to town, some guy walked up to me and goes, you're going to be working for the Bob and Tom Show? I go, yeah. You know, he says, you know, Tom DJ'd my high school reunion.
2: How about that?
1: Is that true?
3: Well, yeah, very nice.
1: There you go. Uh-huh. You had the turntables and everything.
3: Turntables, yeah. It was the real thing, yeah.
2: Ace, you have a question?
3: Wait a minute. Phone's ringing.
1: No,
3: phone's
1: can't ringing. Accommodate it. Hello, Bob and Tom Show.
5: Hey, fellas.
4: Hey, Floyd.
5: I've enjoyed your Allman Brothers program.
3: Oh, thank you. I'm a big fan. Right? Thanks, Floyd.
5: Oh, it's amazing what they can do when they put their minds to it.
4: They can certainly jam.
5: Everybody there getting ready for a big Memorial Day weekend?
3: Yes, sir. Mm-hmm.
5: Well, big day, and I probably won't get it much celebrating on account of a bursitis flared up again.
2: Oh, no, yeah.
5: And as always, about this time of year, my hemorrhoids start rearing ugly heads.
2: Why's that?
5: Well, it means we've only got 3 more weeks till summer.
2: Yes, I see.
5: You know, just yesterday I was talking to the boys down at Mr. Fuel over a plate of liver and onions.
2: Oh,
5: they always serve it with baby carrots. That reminds me, Doc said to keep your cholesterol from spiking, try to avoid foods with baby in the name, like baby carrots, baby corn, baby back ribs. He said, Floyd, just don't eat anything with baby in it. He said, you got any questions? I said, yes. Do you reckon that's why Patrick Swayze died so young?
2: Oh! Floyd!
1: Jennifer Gray's name was
4: baby.
5: My buddy Jack's going on and on about the story he read in the Long Haul Circular. They're going to start having self-driving semis take over for us truckers. I said, it'll be a cold day in hell before I give up my Peterbilt to some robot you have to plug in.
3: Yeah.
5: Of course, I had to ask, when all the trucks are controlled by computers, what are these lot lizards aiming to do with it? They're going to have to learn how to service computers, I reckon.
4: Yeah.
2: Right.
5: Sounds like an easy way to get the tongue electrocuted. Think about it.
2: Yeah.
5: Like we always say on the road, you can teach a whole lot of things, but computers ain't one of them.
3: Oh, is that, say that a lot,
2: the old bromide?
5: Boy, this inflation is something else. Even has the price of Cypress mulch climbing through the roof, don't it?
2: Oh, it sure does. Sure. Yeah, boy.
5: If I was you, I'd hate to sound like Warren Buffett, but I'd invest in pea gravel.
2: Oh, yeah?
3: Really?
5: Just make sure it's not baby pea gravel.
3: Very helpful. Yeah,
2: got a point.
4: It is helpful.
2: What it is, I don't know.
3: Thank you, Floyd. I have no idea either. I certainly appreciate that. Anyway, monkeypox out there, it's just scary. You've seen the pictures of it. It's really
4: gross.
3: Yes, really,
4: I don't want to look at those very lesions. Bad. They're awful. Most of them are in the genital area, too. So,
3: God. And it's apparently from wild sex at a European white.
8: I don't think anyone
3: rave.
8: Said wild
4: Nobody,
8: sex.
4: I don't think it needs to be wild.
2: Sex is wild already.
4: Is it already?
2: Yeah.
3: Really? Oh, really? At the Godwin household?
2: Hmm. It's always been wild, yeah.
8: Well, now, I know that...
2: Debate about the process.
8: I know that some of you may have forgotten, but Ace had a question.
3: Oh, I'm sorry.
8: He couldn't get in.
9: No, I just wanted to know, back to the dancing thing. What are they called, the ones where you have headphones on and no audible music is...
0: Oh, the silent disco?
4: Okay. Silent disco.
2: Yeah, yeah, you'll just see people and they're all listening right. to the same thing, but you
4: what
2: can walk...
4: What is the point of that?
9: Yeah.
8: Well, that's kind of fun. Everybody, if
2: you can
8: you're
2: do it at 2 in the morning at a house.
8: Yeah, if you're wearing headphones, you're having a good time.
4: And
8: okay. If you're not wearing headphones, you're not welcome. There you go.
3: Well, I'm just saying that if this has emerged from a rave in Europe, so now the rave phenomenon has given us terrible music and monkeypox.
2: Well,
3: thanks a lot.
4: That's your opinion. Some sure people will. Like that music.
3: Chinese get in trouble for eating bats. Now we've got these guys screwing monkeys, and all of a sudden
4: Chinese
3: we're...
4: Chinese did not eat bats, Tom.
8: I think the jury's still out on that. The only one who believes it's Josh.
2: No, I don't believe the bat thing at all.
4: I don't believe the bat thing either.
2: Whoops, we dropped that. Well, go ahead and release it to the world. If our economy's crashing, so is the rest of the planet.
4: Yep.
2: You know it.
8: That's a little bit more insidious, but...
2: exactly.
8: Okay.
0: We keep getting so close to having fun. I mean, we're right on the cusp.
8: We are,
0: we're getting so close.
3: So anyways, have safe sex if you're going to a rave.
2: Well, yeah, that's not a bad idea.
8: When's the last time you wore a condom?
4: Never?
8: I'm guessing...
2: He asked you a question.
8: I'm guessing early 70s in the village.
0: No, there was a little gap early 2000s. There was a while in the early 2000s.
2: Oh, why don't you just go feed the dog? I bet he's never worn one.
4: That's what I'm guessing.
3: Yeah. We used to put them on our fingers when I worked at the restaurant.
2: Yep.
3: If you cut your finger... They have these little condoms you'd put on. No,
2: well, they're not actually condoms.
8: No, they're not condoms. Finger they're cuts. Little rubber
3: well,
8: tips.
3: Well, there were a couple guys that took some home, and I always thought, boy, that's sad. I'm sorry. Back to you,
2: Christian.
8: You need to watch the Stephen Graham movie. It's out there on the page. I forget the name of it, but he plays a guy who runs a restaurant. I think you'd really like it.
3: Okay, thank you.
8: I'll give you the time.
4: They have condoms. One of the number one movies out there, or documentaries right now on Netflix, is a little Netflix documentary called Our Father. And that leads me to a story.
8: No condoms there.
4: No condoms there. This is a story about a fertility doctor who apparently impregnated people without their consent. Now he has hundreds of children running around.
3: He would use his own seed?
4: Yes, he would.
2: What's the problem? He wanted to get pregnant.
4: Oh, my God, Josh. Well, you could give them the option and tell them that's what they were doing.
3: I haven't seen this. So would,
4: I have.
3: Did the women assume that they were getting the seeds of their
4: they
3: male partners?
4: They either assumed they were getting the seed from their male partners or a donor that, you know, they went to a website and selected
3: How did they find out that they were all
4: from DNA him? Testing. One girl.
2: By seed, do you guys mean semen and sperm?
4: Yes, that's what we're talking about.
0: We mean your love juice there.
3: Yeah. I've got...
8: Not rhythm. I've got...
4: And one girl started finding out that she was related to all these people. I have a half-sister where and a half-brother where. And
0: yeah.
4: We're up to 94 and counting at the last...
2: He's 23 and me. Just call them tattletales and us.
4: Well, that brings me to this
2: one. Just rats.
3: No, that... So, I'm sorry. What's the name of the documentary?
4: It's called Our Father.
0: It's fascinating. Netflix.
4: Features my fabulous little town very nicely.
3: Netflix? Okay.
4: Yeah. But and our good friend Angela Gannot did a really great reporting job on this story. But it leads me to a story out of Canada where a man's quest to find his biological father led to an interesting surprise. Mr. Jonathan Solomon received his DNA results back in 2020. He then began searching for his biological dad. He got in touch with one of his DNA matches who provided him with detailed knowledge of the family tree. Based on that, Solomon contacted the man he thought might be his biological father.
2: So bored.
4: And it was confirmed through a paternity test that this guy was Mr. Solomon, you know, was his dad.
3: Sure.
4: Roger Arsenault had worked together with Mr. Solomon for years.
2: Oh, Arsenault, not Arsenio.
7: Not Arsenio.
3: So I'm sorry. So the point of the story is this guy
4: knew the guy the whole time.
3: This guy that was his dad, he worked with him for years.
4: Yes, he apparently Mr. Solomon was the security guard at a mall where his father ran a store. Since reconnecting, the two have taken on a supporting role. The man has taken on a supporting role in his life.
3: Hated it. What's wrong, Josh? That's kind of a sweet story.
4: Sweet story.
2: I mean, that story could have been told in 10 seconds. One sentence.
7: Dear Bob and Tom.
3: Just a second here.
2: Not Christie's fault.
7: Oh, we're still going with this story?
3: Yeah. Well, no, I mean, you know, this guy obviously
7: he's got
3: hung out with him for a long time in his scrotum there for
2: sure.
3: many years before finally emerging.
4: Wouldn't that be wild, though? Did you find out?
3: Well, wasn't there one in England a couple years ago where this couple was about to get married? Yes. They found out they were brother and sister.
2: Oh.
4: That's the real big concern with this latest documentary. And they said if you've had any contact with this particular doctor, you should definitely get a DNA test.
2: So you'll have some kids with webbed feet. They'll be on the swim team. It'll be fine.
4: You're going to marry your half-sister, huh?
7: Wait a minute.
3: What crawled up his...
7: No, no. He's looking on the bright side.
2: Lemonade, my friends.
7: Dear Bob and Tom, I got the single for Sugar Sugar off the back of a Cap'n Crunch bar box in the late 60s.
2: Wow.
7: It was my very first record, and it still brings back great memories.
4: Oh, yeah.
7: What do you think of that?
3: You know what the flip side of this is?
2: What's that?
7: What's the flip side?
3: Splenda, Splenda. It's
2: diabetes.
3: Kind of a contemporary.
2: Oh, Splenda, dude.
3: Equal.
2: No, diabetes.
4: Wouldn't it be Spice?
3: I'm not sure.
2: Oh, sugar and spice?
7: And everything.
3: So, I'm sorry, this thing in Canada, this guy turns out his dad,
4: he had been working with his dad the whole time. Didn't know it.
3: Ironically, they worked at that place in the mall called Things Remembered.
4: Yeah.
2: Huh.
3: You ever go in there?
2: Sure.
3: I went in there and said, hey, I can't remember where I parked my car. And he couldn't help me.
2: Oh, well,
3: that's a lie.
2: Somebody call BBB.
7: No, but he didn't forget the guy was his father. He didn't know it.
3: Yeah, but his father forgot his...
7: Never mind. The joke falls apart.
2: Like cardboard in the rain.
3: Am I going to get what were you thinking?
7: Well, you might be. Hey, welcome back to my new show, What Were You Thinking? This is where I talk to cast members and ask them when they...
4: What was I thinking when I did that story?
7: Blurt out, right. Yeah, why do I need me? Here's Christy. Go ahead.
4: Well, it was a nice promotion for a great documentary that I thought was important.
3: These DNA things are super interesting.
4: Yeah, they are.
3: A friend of mine found her biological parents through 23andMe, essentially.
7: Did they want to be found?
2: Yeah, see...
3: It's a very, very complicated story, but in the end, yes.
7: After they stopped crying and were horrified?
3: It was really complicated involving sealed adoption records. And
4: imagine all the people that are walking around out there that think their dad's their dad and they're
2: Look, ignorance gives bliss in many cases.
4: True, that's true.
0: Could you imagine?
4: Especially our generation.
7: Would that change anything if the man that raised you is not your biological father?
2: My dad was adopted and it didn't at all.
7: Yeah, what would that change?
3: People just want to know. They're also especially important when it comes to health records.
7: Didn't your father look at you many times and utter or mumble, there's no way that guy's my kid. Didn't he say that a couple times?
3: Now look at it this way.
7: Okay.
3: Here's the order of my sister Jan, then my brother Jim, brother John.
7: And you.
3: And I'm Tom, so that's JJJT. So my little girl Finn of the day goes, Daddy, how come it's JJJT? Were you adopted? Like, what the hell?
2: That's a good question.
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0: Jerry. Let's see who's at the party.
1: Oh, look over there. It's the Cahoney twins.
0: Now stay away from them. I heard they're a couple of nuts. And why are they always hanging around?
1: Oh, Dean, don't be so testy. You know, Dean, that girl over there is from England, and in England they call party girls birds.
0: I don't know about that, but I met her last night, and she's definitely a swallow.
2: Hello, lovely ladies.
3: You're looking in the pink.
0: So have yourself a stiff one.
1: Then pour yourself a drink.
0: I like mine straight up, Pally.
1: Swing.
0: I met myself a sweetie, and after just one dance.

0: hands.
1: Now, what do you mean, Pally? Couldn't a handsome young fella like you find a date?
0: Yeah, my left hand was my escort at the party in my pants.
1: Now, Jerry, get a grip on yourself.
0: I did. Swung.
2: Bob and Tom. You can pick your morning radio show, and you can pick your nose, but you can't wipe Bob and Tom on the couch.
3: Welcome back to the Bob and Tom Show. Thanks very much for joining us. We have Chick McGee across the way at
4: Good morning.
3: At the sports desk. In the interview loft, comedian Bob Biggerstaff from Houston, Texas.
4: He dances as good as he walks.
5: What?
3: Oh, Archie Bell and the Drells.
4: Archie Bell and the Drells.
3: What a great song. Remember that song, Do the Tighten Up?
6: Yeah.
4: Now it's an insurance.
5: It's an insurance commercial.
3: But it's still a great song.
6: Those guys are from Houston, right?
3: Yeah, mm-hmm.
6: Yeah.
3: Houston's your hometown now.
6: Yes, sir.
3: Do you live in an apartment or a house?
6: Apartment.
3: Okay, may I ask, do you live with your girlfriend?
6: No.
3: Ooh.
6: We have separate residences.
5: What's wrong with that?
3: Huh?
4: 4 years?
7: And different homes.
6: I just don't like to move.
7: No?
6: I've lived there.
7: Apparently she doesn't either.
6: I lived in, you know, if we've been together 4 years, I've lived in that apartment 4.5 years. And I've lived with a couple girls before and it was fine. I just don't like to move. It's got nothing to do with her. I'd love if I was going to live with anybody, it'd be her.
7: Right.
6: But I just don't like to move. I'm on the second floor.
3: I think if it weren't too much work, you and Chick could become friends. But neither of you would actually go to the trouble.
4: Yeah, maybe
3: of,
4: I could call.
5: Did you see this? A Manhattan librarian emerged as a champion couch potato after three rivals gave in to sleep deprivation or nature's call. Stan Friedman won the ESPN Zone Ultimate Couch Potato Competition. After more than 29 grueling hours of continuous sports viewing, mainly college football bowl games and endless highlight loops.
3: Without going to the bathroom?
5: The four participants sitting in recliners in front of a dozen 42-inch high-def plasma TVs and a couple of 14-foot HD projection TVs could order unlimited food and drinks.
7: 29 hours. What a pussy.
5: But they weren't allowed.
7: I beat that. Really. Bob,
3: here's the catch.
5: They were not allowed to go to sleep.
4: I barely made it to work this morning. Are you kidding me?
5: They weren't allowed to go to sleep or leave their recliners except for restroom breaks once every 8 hours.
3: I couldn't do that.
5: Friedman, a research librarian whose favorite sport is baseball, was declared the victor when runner-up Nate Lopez ran to the bathroom before the allotted break time.
4: How big were the plasmas?
5: Friedman won a $5,000 prize package, including a huge TV, a cozy recliner, and a trophy with a potato on it.
3: I have a question. Is there any medical danger to doing that? Holding? Sure. I know there was someone was killed, I know, doing some wacky radio stunt drinking water last year.
7: Mm-hmm.
3: That had to be funny. This will be good for the ratings. Let's kill one of our listeners.
4: Yeah. Thanks. A testament to radio in general. Good job, guys.
5: 12 42-inch high-def plasma TVs and a couple of 14-foot HD projection TVs.
7: Wow. Good morning, Bob and Tom Show.
8: Hi, man. It's Donnie Biker.
7: Hey, Donnie.
8: That's pretty badass. He was away.

0: take that long when you think. He probably set the state record. It's like Patty Ferguson had that aunt that grew into her couch and stuff. Look at the show she was on.
1: Oh, my. Yeah,
2: I've seen
0: like
2: that.
0: Like an 8-hour surgery.
1: Oh.
0: Hey, you guys know Peggy Thortner?
1: No.
0: We called her PT Cruiser because she was like hot for a year. Uh-huh. Anyway.
2: Right.
1: Yeah.
0: I seen her cousin. I had to call you guys because this is how my holidays went, man.
3: Okay.
0: I seen her cousin over the holidays. Wendy, you guys know Wendy?
1: No.
0: Well, she goes by Neon now. She's a dancer.
1: Mm-hmm.
0: I swear to God she is. And I ain't seen her since, like, traffic court, and she's changed since then. For Christmas, she got herself a boob job.
1: Oh, really?
0: But can only afford half of it.
1: Oh.
0: Ooh. Yeah, so she's kind of lopsided now.
1: Uh-huh.
0: Well, anyways, me and Scotty Winkler get thrown out of this place for heckling her, man.
1: Uh-huh.
0: But we didn't cuss her nothing.
1: What'd you do?
0: All we did was call her Nemo. I don't even get it. We get thrown out. Scotty says at first, I say it's that we should sue the bouncer. He was rude kicking us out on Christmas Eve like that, man.
1: Mm-hmm.
0: Anyways, where's his morals? You know, Christmas is about forgiveness. All we did was call her Nemo and tip her 75 cents. Man. What?
1: Nemo had a small little fist.
3: Yeah, small.
0: Chick, watch this, man. Watch this one, chick. Okay. Hey, Christy.
3: Hey, Donnie.
0: You know how a blonde turns the lights on after sex?
3: No, how?
0: She opens the car door.
1: Oh, yeah. It's a classic. It's a classic.
0: I swear to God, I do.
1: Oh, yeah?
0: Can I have a type of that?
1: Sure.
4: Hey, Donnie. Oh, we're trying to find a slogan for Christy for 2008.
3: No, please. Like, no, we're not.
4: 2007 was the year of the French Christy, which didn't really take off. You were going to learn French. That never really happened.
1: Mm-hmm. Maybe Christy Lee, I'll leave the light on for you.
2: There you go.
5: Motel Christy.
2: You can check out anytime you like, but you can never leave.
4: How about 2008, Willing to Negotiate?
0: That one's pretty good, too.
1: All right. Thanks, Donnie.
0: Thank one. Thank you guys very much, man. I'll call you back later.
4: Okay, right. Thanks, Donnie. Good hearing from you.
0: Snoop Dogg had. I got a pocket full of rubbers, and my homeboys do, too.
2: Love Snoop.
1: Oh, yeah.
4: Mm-hmm. Oh, boy. Okay,
3: I had
4: well,
3: to ring in the new year with him, okay?
1: With that was Donnie enough. Baker? Or with yes. Snoop and his
3: no,
1: guys?
3: No, with Donnie.
1: Oh, okay. Yeah. You gotta clarify.
3: No.
1: Okay.
3: With Donnie Baker.
4: Well, let's meet our guest again. He is comedian Bob Biggerstaff.
6: That's me.
4: Bob, let's see. Let's talk about you say that you're not the world's most active guy. Are you a technology buff? Computer, cell phone? Do you... spent a lot of time on.
6: I just got a new cell phone.
4: Okay. Mm-hmm.
6: Not one of them. Not one of them iPhones. That's,
1: no.
6: I don't know. Those things are way too expensive. Just a regular phone. It's amazing what you can do on your phones these days. Check emails, all that stuff. My favorite thing, still the caller ID. Everybody has that, right?
1: Uh-huh. Mm-hmm.
6: But what do you use a caller ID for? It's not for the calls you want to get,
1: mm-hmm.
6: right? Because everybody's got like a special ring or a song that plays. I like big butts. What's up, mom?
1: Mm-hmm.
4: Yeah, sure.
6: Yeah, I knew
1: wow.
6: it was you.
1: Uh-huh.
6: Right, you know? I mean, caller ID is for the calls you don't want. 800 number. I don't have any friends with an 800 number. Maybe 900. They're not supposed to call me.
1: No, they're not.
6: I got a call the other day. The area code was 866. I was like, 866? Nice try, Visa. You didn't get me on 888. I ain't falling for 866.
2: Yeah.
6: Sometimes I don't look at the caller ID, though, right? We all do this. End up answering the phone probably when you shouldn't.
1: Sure.
6: I thought I had the perfect way to get rid of somebody on the phone without actually hanging up on them. Here was my plan. This guy calls me. He goes, hello, can I speak with Robert Biggerstaff? And I was like, yes, this is he. And I was like, uh-oh, he called me Robert. That didn't sound like my mom.
1: Yeah.
6: The guy goes, hello, Robert, this is Bill with Visa. We haven't received your payment in a couple of months. We're just wondering what the problem is. And I'm on my cell phone, right? So I'm like, well, you see, the problem is like, and the thing with the check in the mail with a... Then the guy goes, yeah, that's not going to work. I hear the TV fine in the background.
1: Yeah.
3: People call trick. On just your sure cell phone down. Now?
1: Sure they do.
6: That's mm-hmm. my only phone.
3: Oh.
1: Uh-huh. Well, there
3: well
1: you
3: there's
1: go.
3: Your problem.
1: Mm-hmm.
6: Yeah.
3: You need a landline
1: yeah.
3: so you can shuffle all your calls there.
6: Well, it's cuz
3: you're
6: I,
3: never
6: I,
3: home.
6: I thought it was more I thought it would be more difficult for people to find my cell phone number.
1: Wrong.
6: For people I didn't want to anyway.
1: Oh, it gets around.
6: Hmm. Yeah.
4: Now, do you live alone in your apartment? I know you've got a girlfriend. She lives in a different place, but
6: yeah, I just have a small efficiency apartment.
4: Okay, so it's just you and a
6: very inexpensive.
4: One lonely room and a TV.
6: Pretty one basically, my whole life room. Is a ESPN couch potato contest.
2: Nothing wrong with that, brother.
6: Yeah, what? Small apartment, but you know, it's I'm a comedian. You know, I'm on the road all the time.
4: Yeah.
6: I don't need, you know, I just need a
4: That's what we're lobbying for here for you. We're trying to help you here. We figure, why do you need your own place? You've got this girlfriend. I can't imagine you have a lot of stuff anyway. So why don't you take whatever,
6: a lot of bobbleheads,
4: you know, pitiful amount of goods that you have in this world, move them over to her place.
6: So you've been to my apartment.
1: So what you're saying is a way for Bob to live rent free. Is that what you're saying?
6: Well, see, you don't think
2: pitiful amount of goods.
6: Do you not think I haven't thought of that before?
1: Yeah.
6: And no, it wouldn't. It wouldn't. No. Nah, why would I get to live for free at her place?
1: Mm-hmm. No.
6: No matter how many times I ask, it's not going to happen.
4: so you've discussed this, and if you move in,
6: there's two reasons why I haven't moved.
1: Uh-huh.
6: I don't like to move.
1: And
6: it wouldn't save me any money.
4: I see.
1: Mm-hmm.
6: And
4: I see. Plus, your place, I'm sure, is quieter. Just I don't even know her. I'm just guessing.
1: Yeah.
6: Mm-hmm. Yeah. I live in a. I live in an apartment that a lot of people probably wouldn't live in. It's just a small efficiency.
3: You know, you're making it
6: the
3: sound
6: complex
3: lovely.
6: Is. Well, I think you know you live in a nice apartment when you see one of your neighbors panhandling, which I happened to see one day with my girlfriend. I'm like, oh my god, that guy lives in my apartment complex.
4: I bow before thee, Bob Biggerstaff.
6: And I, unfortunately, I wish that was a joke.
4: So do you, next time you see him, hand him some blank cardboard and a pen and go, here, I got something for you to take to work.
6: I'm going to be gone for a couple weeks. Could you check my mail?
1: Uh-huh. Nice.
6: Yeah.
4: Oh, God, that's funny. We're going to take a short break. Come right back. This is the Bob and Tom Show.
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4: Oh, with us in the studio, comedian Chad Daniels. Your wife is a college professor.
14: Yes.
4: Are you a college man?
14: No.
4: Oh.
14: That makes for
4: interesting contrast.
14: Uh-huh. And her friends always remind me of it.
4: Oh, really?
1: Oh, really? Are they all college professors as well?
14: Most of them.
4: Mm-hmm.
14: We were out getting dinner one night, and her friends were like, "So, Chad, have you ever had Indian food?" And I was like, "Hello, Thanksgiving." Aren't you
2: not
14: a history professor?
2: Yeah.
14: Didn't you know that? She has one friend from England that's always bragging about their language. We invented your language. You wouldn't have a language if it wasn't for us. Well, you spelled pneumonia with a P, stupid. Nat starts with a G, and you're bragging about that? And she goes, "You know what? They're silent. You know what? You better be silent before I stab you in your face with a knife."
2: Jeff Rothman is our guest. Jeff is a fine comedian.
3: I actually had to do that once.
2: What?
3: Be a pallbearer. And that,
1: oh, my
3: that's
1: God.
3: That's heavy.
1: Yes,
3: that's a heavy job.
2: Yeah. I actually had to go to a funeral, and I was asked to be a pallbearer, and I, always a pallbearer. Never the corpse. Never the corpse.
9: Hello. You're listening to Bob and Tom 24/7. This has been Chick McGee speaking.
6: I was born on August 24th, 1964. Which is 9 months and 2 days after the Kennedy assassination.
3: Oh.
1: Wow.
6: Which tells you all you need to know about how my father processes grief. And now when I see the footage of the assassination, I get nervous because I realize if he misses, I might not be here. Hurry up! He's almost at the underpass!
1: Oh, wow.
6: One of many funny stories about the Kennedy assassination.
1: Yes, indeed.
6: You know, they lost his brain. Do you know
1: what
6: this?
1: Do you mean they lost his brain?
6: They, by the way, Google this. Do not take my word for it. They, you know, they took the brain out of his head to weigh it.
1: Mm-hmm.
6: And then it went away. And the theory is that
1: Abby, someone?
6: Abby, yeah. Yeah, exactly. Exactly.
1: Wow.
6: They think that the Kennedy family had it removed so it wouldn't become some sort of grisly.
1: Right.
6: Artifact.
1: Mm-hmm.
6: I like to think that 10 years after the Kennedy assassination, when you were elected president, the first thing they did was they took you down into the basement of the CIA where you met a very special chimp. We're having a lot of problems with the economy. Well, the problem is the lira is sinking everything in England. Let me throw my poop at the wall and see what sticks. I'll come back in an hour.
9: Bob and Tom. They put the F in professional.
2: Welcome back to the Bob and Tom Show, coast to coast.
1: Good morning.
2: We have great guests in the studio today, as we have had all week. Today we have all the way from Toronto, Canada, comedian Greg Morton. And Greg is a voice talent.
15: Oh, boy.
2: And you also are a very visual comedian. The end of your show is one of the funniest things I've ever seen in my life, and it cannot be reproduced on the radio.
15: Absolutely.
2: There's a certain visual component and a number of things that are illegal, so we'll just keep away from that.
16: Especially in Alabama.
2: Spanky Brown is here with us. And Spanky, during the break, we were talking a little bit about, I was asking you about your background. Mm-hmm. You're from Memphis, and you said that you were quite a good baseball player. And which is, I
17: was a decent baseball player.
2: But you play, your team's very, very good in the college ranks.
17: Basketball.
2: Mm-hmm.
17: But,
2: your baseball team was not very good?
17: No.
2: Oh, I'm sorry to hear that.
17: No.
2: What was your position again?
17: I was a catcher.
2: Catcher. Okay.
9: Good. Catcher. He had an arm like a rifle, Tom.
17: And a bat like Stevie Wonder.
2: I just love that.
1: I see that.
2: Uh-huh. Oh, that's
1: strike
2: funny.
1: Three.
17: I'm going to hell for that
2: wow.
17: one.
2: Wow, really?
1: No, I don't think you are.
2: Actually, I bring this
1: as long
2: up,
1: as you don't have hair like Stevie Wonder.
2: I bring this up for a reason.
17: Keeps going back.
1: Yeah.
2: Do you think Stevie knows?
3: No,
1: I don't think he does. That's the sad thing about it.
17: The
2: guys in his entourage are going, "Stevie, you look fantastic.
1: Mm-hmm. Yeah.
2: You look great, Stevie."
17: The way those braids start at the top of your head and go down.
1: Yeah.
2: Okay. I have a letter here that's somewhat relevant to this. And you're going to think I'm making this up.
17: Okay.
2: But I am not. I can assure you, Spanky.
17: Right.
2: We had a news story earlier this week. Actually, this was developed by a
4: former Major League Baseball player, correct?
3: Oh, the Nutty Buddy.
1: Oh, the Nutty Buddy.
4: The Nutty Buddy, which I know sounds like...
3: A candy bar,
4: a candy bar.
3: It?
4: It's so not. It's actually buddy. Something that I think is really great. It's a new athletic supporter cup device. So yeah. I'm not kidding, Greg. It's because we've had a number of professional athletes on this show, and of course, we get right to the meaty issues of professional athletics.
1: Absolutely.
4: Like, do you wear a cup on the field?
2: Right.
4: And that's a lot of these guys don't. Even pro football players don't wear a cup because it really gets in the way. This guy has developed a cup that's
1: it's ergonomically correct.
4: Is it is that technically or is it ergonomic down there or is it schlong active? Is there a what's the I don't know what the term would be.
17: The guy was on he was on Fox News yesterday and he let him hit him in the self in his
1: he had that
17: in
1: pitching
17: the
1: machine pitching so, machine hit him
17: right in the
1: family jewels. Yeah. Oh yeah,
4: dear Bob and Tom. This is a letter from Marianne. Marianne writes, I purchased the Nutty Buddy for my son. He's a high school pitcher.
1: Mm-hmm.
4: We bought it last season. He raved about the comfort compared to a traditional cup.
1: I'll
4: to
1: bet.
4: Show its strength, he invited other players to heave balls at his groin while squatting in the dugout. He sat there smiling. We were all amazed. Within a few weeks, most of the team were sporting their own Nutty Buddies.
1: Somebody has
4: the
1: a
4: only
1: fetish.
4: Problem was.
17: Somebody got a problem.
3: Yeah.
17: God.
1: Oh, my God.
2: Oh, boy.
4: The only problem was some of the guys, some of the bench warmers were lousy throwers and they missed the target.
1: Yeah, no doubt.
17: That's why they're on the bench.
4: Yeah. How'd you wreck your knee? He couldn't hit me in the balls. I said, hit me in the balls. He was wide right.
1: Uh huh.
17: Goodness gracious.
1: See?
4: So the Nutty Buddy.
17: The Nutty Buddy.
4: And it actually, and I'm correct in saying it comes in several sizes.
1: It does.
16: And it's great for America's Funniest Home Videos.
2: Oh, yeah.
4: And
17: I'm glad to know that.
2: Christine
1: small,
2: of the groin.
1: Medium, large, and Canafrican.
17: You gone, Greg.
16: That's metric.
17: You gone with your bad self.
1: Uh-huh. Yes.
4: So you bought into that whole metric thing up in Canada, huh?
16: Well, you guys were supposed to go metric, too.
4: No.
1: Well, we realized how stupid it was.
2: Yeah, a centimeter or 2.4 is as good as a mile. What?
16: No, but at that time, America and Canada were supposed to go metric.
1: Yeah, but you know what America hates?
16: What's that?
1: Math.
17: Math.
16: That should be a show.
17: Telling jokes right now.
16: America hates math.
1: That's right. Math is hard.
17: Yeah. We hate math.
1: That's right.
4: Well, burglars in the news, Christy. Abbeville, South Carolina. Officers are looking for a burglary suspect. Officers looking for a burglary suspect say they not only found some of the stolen goods in the trunk at a traffic spot, they also found the suspect himself.
1: Huh.
4: Abbeville Detective Curtis Killian said Anthony Patterson, 20, told officers to go ahead and arrest him when they opened the trunk on Sunday.
17: You got me.
4: They also found the stolen items from a burglary in the trunk with him.
17: You got
1: he
17: me.
1: Was in the trunk?
4: He was in the trunk.
2: Hey, how you doing?
17: What's going on,
1: where
17: officer?
1: Are my keys?
4: Yeah. Well, where he's going now, he'll be getting stuffed in another in the trunk.
1: Yeah, his trunk is going to be very
4: his
1: popular.
4: Trunk.
1: Yeah.
17: I am not running from the law.
16: He'll have his own Nutty Buddy.
4: Yes.
17: Oh,
4: yes,
17: sure
4: yes
17: will.
4: He will.
1: He'll have a bull queer named Nutty Buddy.
16: Who's your little Nutty Buddy? Who's your little Nutty Buddy?
2: It's not of his life.
3: A check.
17: Romance. Yeah. You gotta love it.
15: So why do they call you Teabag, mister? Don't you like coffee?
17: Shut up, boy.
3: A Czech man who threatened to keep breaking the law so he could spend Christmas in jail thanked the judge who finally sent him back to the pen.
18: Breaking the law.
3: Breaking the law. Radim Kopecky, 22, told the court in Korenburg, Austria, that life in jail, especially at Christmas, was much better than living as a free man in his homeland. He was looking forward to having a roof over his head, the company of other convicts, and regular meals.
17: He from Cornbread? Where you from?
1: Somebody has a fetish.
4: Yeah.
17: Was he from Cornbread? Let's name it.
3: Korenburg.
1: Oh, Korenburg.
17: Korenburg.
3: Korenburg.
4: Cornbread. I don't know if there's a town named Cornbread.
1: Mm-hmm.
3: He was sentenced to 16 months and 2 days in prison for stealing candy. Kopecky told the court after he was sentenced, I would like to say thank you very, very much, dear judge, for jailing me. guess he repeatedly kept stealing things and turning himself over to the cops each time.
1: Someone loves the prison life.
3: Yeah,
1: huh?
3: Yeah. Mm-hmm. Become a warden or something.
1: Hey, mm-hmm.
18: I guess some people like rape.
1: Some people, yeah, just enjoy that kind of stuff.
17: Rape.
1: Well, happy holidays.
3: On a happier Christmas note. Well,
18: well, they say that sex helps you. They say that sex helps you lose weight.
1: It does,
18: especially
1: it does?
18: When it's against your will.
1: Yeah,
17: burn a lot of calories fighting off a big
1: during a struggle. Amazing.
17: Please help me, somebody. Oh, Jesus.
18: Well, Joe, look at the upside.
17: Somebody get him off me.
18: You're trimming down.
1: Oh my God.
17: Feel the burn.
2: No pain, no gain.
1: That's right.
17: That's right.
3: I don't know if we've ever addressed this, but you're a really sick individual, Mr. Griswold.
17: You're going to jail.
1: Oh, we know that. Meeting Greg Morton.
17: Oh, that's hilarious, man.
18: Comedian that. Spanky Brown is also here with us. Spanky from Memphis, Tennessee. What do you do in your spare time? Do you sit around watching TV? Do you play golf? Do you play tennis?
17: I'm
18: ski?
17: A golfer. Actually, I'm a pretty good golfer. I'm getting to be a better golfer.
1: Mm-hmm.
17: Sit around and do that. I sit around and golf. Yeah. Anyway, mm-hmm. I golf. Doing a bunch of writing now. I'm working on like a sitcom.
1: Mm-hmm. Oh.
17: So I'm doing a bunch of writing. And golf, I love. I love golfing. Just took it up a couple. But I got this nice set of TaylorMades.
1: Mm-hmm.
17: Big old bag. So if I can't play, I look good.
1: Mm-hmm. That's important.
17: That's what it's all about. I got TV in my bag. It's ridiculous.
1: Oh, you got to love that. Hold on, SportsCenter's on. I'll make that putt in a minute.
17: All right. Yeah.
18: Are you a big TV guy? You like to watch television a lot?
17: I like to watch. It's just, some of the shows on TV really just irritate me so bad. It's just all the reality stuff. You know, it just really gets on my nerve. Mm-hmm. I'm watching. I watched 5 minutes of I Love New York last night.
1: Uh huh.
17: Which is on VH1, the mm-hmm. chick, you know, and right. I almost threw a brick at my plasma TV. It's, she's nasty.
18: Mm-hmm. Yeah. Like the TV commercials? You have a favorite TV commercial that you like to watch?
17: Oh, you know, the my favorite commercial right now is the old lady with the PlayStation game, the football player.
1: Oh, yeah.
17: This is my house.
1: Uh-huh. She's coming
17: This is my house.
1: Redskin.
17: Redskin chick.
2: Yeah, mm-hmm. right.
17: Y'all can
2: right.
17: use it this year. But anyway.
1: He is so right.
2: Funny, funny.
17: You know these herpes commercials.
1: Those are funny, too. Mm-hmm.
17: I saw the Valtrex, not about cure, it's about suppression.
1: Mm-hmm.
17: Whatever that's supposed to mean. Everybody in the commercial got herpes and everybody happy. You know. I saw a commercial on BET. For Black Flag Roach Spray on Black Entertainment Television.
1: Mm-hmm.
17: And when everybody knows that black folk and some white folks will spray a roach with the first thing you get your damn hands on. I spray roaches with hairspray, Easy Off, Windex, WD-40, scrubbing bubbles. I spray the roach of the night with some Glade Potpourri air freshener. Mm-hmm. I mean, I can't believe this food got me smelling like a bitch.
2: But he stopped dead in his
17: tracks. Uh-huh. I sprayed a roach one time with some suede and leather protector. Didn't kill him. Now he looked like Shaft walking around the damn house. All the other roaches jump out singing background like, who is the man? Roach!
19: Roach! We just talking about Shaft.
17: Roach a bad mother?
3: Shut your mouth.
18: I love the one with the guy at the drive-thru.
1: Oh, the new
18: Oh, yeah.
17: Oh,
18: make the order, and he...
4: Johnson, we'll get back to it.
1: Yeah. Sorry, pull through.
18: That's very, very good. There's some great commercials out there. I look forward to them. We're taking a break. Be right back. This is the Bob and Tom Show.
20: Bob and Tom, geniuses in France.
21: We were talking a little bit before the show about awkward conversations, though, sometimes happen. And I'd like to share, if I can.
18: Sure.
21: This is something that I've learned on how to keep any conversation from being awkward.
18: Okay.
21: It's something I've learned from being overseas. You were doing a British accent earlier.
18: All right.
21: Chick.
18: Mm-hmm.
21: If you just do what British people do, you will never have an awkward conversation because they always hit the ball back into their court.
1: I see.
21: Meaning just ask a question.
1: Mm-hmm.
21: In America, we don't do that. If someone says something awkward to you, just like, I don't know if grandma's going to make it through the hot, hot summer. Or something like that. Mm-hmm. Some of you don't know what to say.
1: That's
21: awkward. It's supposed to be awkward. In America, you just take a shift with the conversation. You just go like, oh, no. Old people in the heat. Oil and vinegar. Oil and vinegar. You're not helping.
1: Right.
21: And it's awkward.
1: Of course.
21: Do what British people do. If they're just like, I don't know if grandma's going to make it through the summer. They're just like, she's on the way out, is she? Right back.
2: Bang.
21: You don't want it.
1: Is she?
21: She's on the way out, is she? Then they're like, yeah, it's actually really depressing me. Feeling a bit blue, are you?
1: Yeah, are you?
21: Right back. You don't want it. Hit it back.
0: Thanks for listening to Bob and Tom Radio. All Bob and Tom. All day and all the night. This is Bob and Tom Radio.
7: Do we need one of those announcements that listening to the show could cause seizures? What is it?
3: Cause nausea.
22: Disclaimer? Little
7: disclaimer, yeah. Those disclaimers.
23: There's one of those that your perineum could become irritated and swollen or something. I just saw that this morning. And then they explain what the perineum is.
22: Yeah, and small print.
23: In small print.
22: It's the area.
7: On a TV show?
23: Yeah.
22: A commercial, yeah.
23: Yeah, a commercial on a TV show. Yeah.
22: It says the perineum is the area between your anus and genitals.
23: That's
22: exactly what it says.
3: Really? All right.
7: They don't use the technical term, your taint?
22: Nope. No, yeah. Or my favorite, the licking spot. That's right. Gonna date me, ladies. Better learn.
7: Now, can they read the
23: tattoo? A lot of rules over there. A lot of rules.
7: Do you hand him a flashlight so they can read the tattoo? It's dark down there, Tim. There's Allie Breen joining us from LaGuardia Airport.
23: Oh, authorities have not arrived yet. That's exciting.
7: And,
23: okay.
7: Allie Breen is, of course... she is the proprietress, is that a word, of a show we call Sexy Time.
23: Yes.
7: And we've been reading some of those letters. Let's get to some more. Allie, what have you got?
24: Dear Allie, my boyfriend likes to kiss deep and he has a huge tongue. So when he ends each kiss, my teeth kind of scrape his tongue and I feel like I'm scraping all the white stuff off it.
22: Oh! He uses you as a tongue cleaner.
24: Ew. It grosses me out, and it almost makes me gag. I don't know how to make him stop without hurting his feelings. What do I do?
7: Open wider.
24: How's your stomach now, Christy?
3: Yeah, my stomach hurt before. Now it's like, oh.
25: You should gag in his mouth, and he'll figure it out. Like, get it.
22: Boy,
7: So wait a minute. His tongue is so long.
3: I've never heard of such a thing.
25: Or it's a fat thick, tongue.
24: I think. Like, thick. Big. Yeah, fat.
23: Not necessarily long, yeah.
7: Couldn't she just open wider and...
22: and not have her teeth touch it?
25: Well, I have a small mouth. Some people can't help their palate.
24: But so you end up closing your mouth when you... I guess if she keeps it wide open at the end of the kiss.
25: She's
24: got
25: to come out like...
22: Yeah, that's what she'd have to do.
3: Man, you need to talk to him about this. That could be a deal for him.
22: Our guest correspondent today, Ace.
26: She doesn't want to hurt his feelings, but communication is the most important thing in a relationship.
22: Oh. Yeah. Ace is right. Ace is absolutely right.
6: No, that's a boring answer.
7: That's what Josh answered.
26: No, it's true.
22: Very good answer, Ace.
6: Is the whiteness of his tongue the issue? Is his tongue just being dirty the issue? If his tongue was clean, would this be okay?
22: Well, she may not even... You never know when a tongue is clean. Did you know that your tongue is essentially just rotting the whole time? It's just a rotting piece of meat.
6: What?
22: Yeah, it's essentially just rotting in your mouth. So that's...
7: Thank you. That's very helpful.
22: I'm just saying. You need to... whatever's in her head, she feels like she's scraping whatever is on his tongue off.
25: Ask for less tongue towards the end. Like, hey, less tongue, please?
22: Yeah.
25: Or just the tip? I don't know.
7: Just the tip. If you do that, something different will happen.
6: No, not to sound like a guy announcing a college football game, but this is something you just can't teach. And I think that he's got to find the right kisser for him. You're not going to be able to change this.
22: You don't think they can figure this out?
6: I think every person is born. You can change it a little bit of nurture, maybe. But how you kiss is how you kiss.
22: Hey, what if she did this? Now, this doesn't totally take care of the cleanliness thing or whatever. But what if you bit his tongue at the end of every kiss?
24: Oh.
22: Made it uncomfortable for him, and then he stopped. Well,
7: that's a ridiculously stupid idea.
22: You think so?
7: Yes.
22: Yeah. There's no wiggle room here. There's maybe no ground for...
7: No.
25: Allie will get another
24: letter.
25: That's
24: even grosser,
25: about
24: though.
22: You think so? Biting into a tongue?
7: Biting his tongue?
22: Yeah.
25: It'll teach him.
24: I think you'd scrape it even deeper, or you'd like get blood, which is disgusting.
22: Well, you enjoy what you enjoy, I'll enjoy what I enjoy.
7: All right, let's move on.
24: I think Willie's right, though. I think you are, because bad kissers can't really be taught. I think this guy's just a bad kisser, probably.
22: I mean, I think bad kissing could be taught. I was real bad until my mom showed me.
7: Yeah. Your mom, what your mom showed me.
3: She's such a giving woman.
22: Isn't
3: that's
22: she?
3: So
22: yeah.
3: Nice. Yes.
7: Allie, let's get to our next letter, please.
24: Ooh, this one's even... All right. Dear Allie, I got into a huge fight with my new girlfriend who has shown some signs of being crazy. This fight was over me liking some people's Instagrams that she was unhappy about, and she got so mad she pulled down her pants and peed on the floor.
7: I'll take this one.
3: Okay, wait a minute.
7: I'll take this
24: one. Wait, it goes on.
3: It gets better.
24: Crazy part was we were in her apartment. She peed on her own floor. How do we recover from this?
25: You don't.
3: You don't. Get the hell out now. Wait, that wasn't on our dating deal breaker list. I can't believe peeing on your floor.
25: She marked her spot.
6: You guys, yeah. He's writing a letter. He's thinking about this. She has to be so hot.
22: The fact that he hasn't bailed immediately.
6: Yes.
23: Yeah, he's still into. I need some help with this.
22: right. I don't want to walk away. Have you seen her? I'm having trouble.
7: Well, maybe ride it out till the next place, like Thanksgiving.
23: She pissed on my footstool, but still, have you seen her?
25: Wow.
23: Good God.
7: Yes, you can't take her to your parents' house anytime soon. But
3: that's
23: or just don't disagree with her. That's all.
3: I wonder what her other signs of crazy are. I would.
25: Insanely jealous
24: the
25: and
24: dog
25: pees
24: part
25: room
24: next time
25: floor.
24: You have to fight.
3: Yeah.
7: Also, but I have a question. Sorry to interrupt, Willie. Vinyl or a wall-to-wall carpeting or tile or wood?
3: Yeah, I wonder what kind of floor she has. Oh.
6: You're just mad because someone is disrespecting hardwoods.
7: Yeah.
6: That is...
22: two words. Puppy pads.
7: Oh, that's an interesting solution.
22: Just
7: whip
24: just
7: one out there.
24: Just picturing someone angrily pee is pretty amazing. That's a strange...
22: You would be really concerned.
23: I've never heard of that out of a human being.
3: Me either.
7: I think it's great. God, if I were a psychiatrist, I'd be here. At least we got something cool coming up this afternoon.
22: Yeah.
7: You know, when El Crazo comes in,
3: I wonder what the latest
7: move is. El Crazo. You don't hear about this every day.
24: I can't believe guys don't do that, because guys could do it in anger. Like, you could point it like a gun at someone if you were mad and pee all over them.
23: Well, how far this woman, though? She's not that far from defecating and wiping it on the wall. I mean,
22: yeah.
23: What's the difference?
7: Usually about 40, 50 years.
22: Yeah. Well, crapping in her hand and chimping it right at you. Ace, what are your thoughts on this?
26: I'm with Willie. She's got to be insanely hot, but jealous, peeing. Run away.
22: Okay.
25: Don't you kind of want to try it, though, in your next fight and just see what happens?
3: No.
22: Yes, I do kind of want you to try it in your next fight and report back what happens.
6: But again, on how hot she is, he didn't say she's nuts. He said she's showing signs of being crazy.
25: Yeah. He's being nice.
6: And one more thing, rookie move on the Instagram. Like, dude, what is your problem? Don't like butt models on Instagram. You can't do that. You got to know that rule.
23: There's a butt model area on Instagram?
6: Are you not on horny Instagram yet?
23: I'm not on horny Instagram.
6: My feed is getting so horny, it's insane. I got to delete the app.
23: Okay.
22: Burn it down.
7: Allie Breen is our guest. If you want to reach Allie with your love trouble, and I hope they're as great as this last one.
22: Man.
3: That is amazing.
7: It's Allibreen. We were talking about, just yesterday I think it was, about people who get intoxicated. And we had a news story about a guy flying from JFK to Mumbai or something.
3: New Delhi, but
7: New Delhi,
3: close,
7: and he peed. He peed all over one of his fellow passengers while drunk.
24: Mm-hmm. Oh God!
7: And we were talking about there are certain people who have the wake in the middle of the night, open up a drawer and pee in the drawer, that sort of thing.
3: Closet, bathroom.
7: But sober and done deliberately is some kind
24: sober
7: of
24: sober and angry,
7: some kind of weird punishment.
22: I mean, quite honestly, I hope. I mean, she does need to get some help here.
24: Psychological help.
22: Yeah, I mean, that behavior is not something's off.
7: Although I think that might be a pretty good act at a strip club. I think that might draw a certain crowd.
22: Yeah, there's certainly fans of that.
7: There are people that would think that was super sexy.
24: She should start an OnlyFans.
22: Remember a woman, a lead singer of some band, did this? And fan hopped up there and was like begging for her to do this?
3: It
22: was only a year or so ago.
7: Yes, I do remember that.
3: I thought they sued or something.
7: And no, the guy was, he went up to on stage.
3: Yeah.
22: Begged for it.
7: And lied down right there.
24: And it was like a horse stream. It was. I watched the video. It was really something. Disturbing. Yeah,
22: it could have washed lines off. Yeah.
7: I think Christy may have just nailed it. This is an OnlyFans gig.
22: Yeah.
24: Yeah.
7: And maybe this guy should just become her agent.
22: Yeah. Make her mad every now and again if she wants some money.
7: Okay, we have time for one more letter. Allie Breen is our guest with Sexy Time. What do you got?
24: Dear Allie, the guy I'm dating is still best friends with his ex-girlfriend, and she just started dating one of his friends, and he's livid. He's so upset that it makes me think he's not over her. Should I be worried about this?
22: Well, I'd honestly like to know who he's upset with. Because there is, what is that?
24: The bro code.
22: That ridiculous alleged sitcom that came up with the bro code or whatever.
25: What?
22: How I Met Your Mother.
25: Yeah, absolutely love it. Wonderful.
24: That started the bro code?
22: That's the first time I heard people talk about it. That's been around forever. Okay. So, well, my bad.
25: He made a book of bro rules.
22: I would imagine that was one of them. He might be mad at his buddy going, hey, man, go find your own girl.
25: Yeah, it might be weird.
5: Is that kind of like possessive, though? Like, what if they just weren't good together and this guy just happens to be in her life and they are good together?
22: I know. Yeah. You and I would, I think, handle this differently.
5: Mm-hmm.
22: But he may be more upset about him, is what I'm saying, than he is about her.
3: Or he's not over, and yes, you should be worried.
8: Maybe he wants his best buddy to become his gay lover. I don't know this. If it's anything to do with that stupid TV show, one of the worst sitcoms of all time.
22: It is.
8: They had a clearly gay guy playing this heterosexual Lothario.
25: He pulled it off.
8: It was very believable.
25: Wonderful.
8: 2 minutes in, 10-year-old goes,
22: the lack of punchlines.
5: Nope, kind of nuanced casting there. Glad you got that out there.
25: Targeting women.
22: Sexing.
8: Okay.
25: 18.
8: If you'd like to reach Allie, it's Allibreen. Allie Breen, tell us your love troubles. Good luck getting down to Florida today, Allie.
3: I think you'll be fine. You'll just be delayed.
24: Thanks so much, guys. Oh, and also, I'll be on Kennedy tomorrow if anyone's watching.
22: Terrific.
24: So you can check me out there, too.
8: So you got to fly right back tomorrow morning?
24: Yeah. Yeah. So if any of these flights work, I'll be on Kennedy. We'll see about that.
22: All right.
10: I thought you were at LaGuardia.
24: That was funny.
22: We had to do a little arithmetic.
8: It's one of those things.
23: That's right. Yeah.
3: You know, airline jokes go right over our head. Airport jokes.
8: Okay, we'll see you, Allie. Thank you.
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28: Oh, Lord, I'm on a mission. Listen to my plea. I need the perfect woman to spend her life with me. A sweet and loving woman is all that I'm looking for. Oh, and Lord, it wouldn't hurt if she was really stacked, had a lot of money, laughed at all my jokes, and owned a liquor store.

a good girl. I took her on the tilt-a-whirl. She was so fine. Yeah, she won first prize. Then I saw hunger in the judge's eyes. I said, come on, now don't hesitate. Let us leave before you end up on his plate. No!

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1: For your information, these are two of the worst kids I have ever encountered in my life, and I work the state fair.
0: We were stupid before stupid was cool.
2: I'm Chick McGee at the sports desk. Got a couple of world records coming your way, and here's Tom.
3: Couple things going on here behind the scenes.
4: What's that? I'm leaving early.
3: Oh, good.
5: Yeah. He meant good for you. You get to go enjoy something.
3: No, I
2: build them up, then tear them down, Tom.
3: No, she's leaving early for a good reason.
4: Yes.
3: How much of detail can I give on
4: did
3: this?
4: You make, as much as you want.
2: Did you make sure it's not a surprise?
4: It's not a surprise.
3: I know it's not. Coming up, a week from Sunday, 106th running of the Indianapolis 500. And those cars are going very fast.
4: Yes.
3: Over 200 miles an hour. And the qualifications this week, sure to watch them on NBC. But we're going to be doing a special edition of this show from Speedway, Indiana, coming up next Friday. But there's a thing you may have seen on TV. It's called the two-seater.
4: Mm-hmm.
3: And it's an Indy car, and the seats are one in front of the other.
2: Right.
3: And you can purchase a ride on that.
4: Right.
3: And a couple of my friends who are real deep IndyCar fans have done this. And if you think that when those cars go by, they're looking kind of quick, when you're sitting in one, it's terrifying.
4: Well, I did this once live on the air. You're calling.
3: Mm-hmm. Yeah, I remember the screaming. Yeah.
2: You could hear her coming way down the track.
3: Don't take this down Vulgar Road.
4: My guy is a huge IndyCar fan. I mean,
3: he's never done this.
4: Never. And I was shocked when he said he'd never ridden in the two-seater.
3: So who was going to be driving that car?
4: Mario Andretti.
6: Whoa. Awesome.
4: When I did it, Davey Hamilton did it.
2: The Mario Andretti?
4: The Mario Andretti.
7: Well, Mario Andretti would have sure been proud.
4: wanted to hold out and wait until Mario could do it, and we finally keep your fingers crossed.
3: All right.
4: It'll be this morning, so, okay. Yeah.
8: I bet his blinker is on the whole time.
4: Oh, I bet not.
3: Oh, God, I wish you were here to hit you in the face with a wrench.
2: I will never forget this. Bobby Ray Hall was on David Letterman back on the old NBC show. And David was talking to him about what is it like to drive over 220 miles an hour. And Bobby Ray Hall said, well, believe it or not, you get used to it.
4: I can't believe that.
2: You know, it's on the freeway when you're going 80 and then you slow down at an exit ramp. It's like, well, I'm crawling and you're still going 50. You know, it's.
3: Yeah, but still.
2: But, yeah, I mean, yes, yeah, you're still going.
3: People in front of you. Right now, off the air, we were having an argument. About
2: well, it's the same argument, really. We just switch topics.
3: Yeah.
4: What are we fighting about now?
3: Farther versus further.
4: Oh, God. Yeah, and, I walked out on that.
6: I do not care.
3: Well, see, it's sort of a technical issue. Historically, but at this point, they're interchangeable.
4: Okay.
3: But as Josh pointed out, further is primarily used for
8: intangible distances. So I'll see you further on down the proverbial road.
4: Yes. Oh, yeah. So there's no intangible. Distinct.
8: Right, right.
2: Although further on
3: technically,
2: up the road,
3: it would be farther on up the road.
8: No, I said proverbial road. So in that case, you would use further.
3: Right. Okay. But please, of course, Eric Clapton.
4: Oh, gosh.
3: Eric, of course, wants to use the classic blues from Eric, one of the great songs of all time. This is further on up the road.
4: Oh, okay.
3: Farther is technically for physical distance. Further, figurative distance. But no one cares.
2: One, two.
6: So we're getting further away from any comedy? Is that what we're doing?
3: That's very good.
8: I think you could say that. Yeah.
3: Just trying to settle an argument over here.
8: Okay. Was no, you know
3: any excuse to play Eric.
8: Yeah, that's what this was.
9: He didn't sing it though.
2: How about this?
3: Now, Eric's tour, by the way, temporarily halted because of...
2: he's continuing to lose his mind.
3: He's had a couple of rough years there. Oh, who brought up Eric?
8: His opinions are different than mine, therefore he must be crazy.
2: That's exactly right.
3: Well,
4: he actually did get the vaccine, so...
3: Okay.
2: Eric
3: has announced the North American tour, by the way.
4: Oh, he has.
3: Coming up in the fall.
4: Okay.
3: I'll be there
9: further.
4: You know, further down the road.
2: I think you're a little
3: the tour
2: crazy,
3: is further on up the road. Yeah.
2: Oh,
8: I'm sure.
2: Here's a sports note. Ready? The Iowa Hawkeyes and the Indiana Hoosiers played a college baseball game in Big Ten action yesterday.
6: Cool.
2: Indiana led the game 13-2, and lost 30-16.
4: What?
2: Yes, an 11-run lead for Indiana turned into a 14-run loss.
3: Lightning strike? What happened?
4: What the hell?
2: Center fielder for Iowa led the comeback with an unbelievable performance.
8: Wow, his name's For Iowa, and he plays for Iowa?
9: That's so
8: crazy. That is weird.
2: Center fielder.
8: You are your destiny. You know your name's your destiny.
3: Notice the chick's itching, itching his cheek with that
2: Kyle
3: one finger.
2: Kyle Huxdorf.
8: King of wit.
2: I'm going to put online everything that Josh really believes and just sit back and watch the fun. Kyle Huxdorf led the comeback for Iowa. He went 6-for-7, 3 home runs and 12 runs batted in.
6: Wow.
2: That's very good. 3 home runs, Tom.
4: Who was pitching?
2: It was Iowa's 10-run fourth
3: T-ball,
2: inning.
3: Christy.
2: No, it's college, but never mind.
4: Can they
8: That's
4: replace
8: amazing.
4: A pitcher?
10: Stupid world record.
2: Now you're talking about something I can get behind.
4: All right, what?
2: A chef in the UK has created the world's largest... Oh, I didn't see that part.
6: What is it?
2: The world's largest Scotch egg.
8: Oh, those
4: I'm not
8: are
4: a
8: no,
4: fan.
8: Either am I, and I'd
2: I
8: like
2: love
8: to be.
2: Scotch
8: oh,
2: egg.
8: Oh, you do?
2: So good, yes.
8: Oh,
2: but this is a vegetarian Scotch egg.
4: Oh. What?
3: Well, they were going to try to do a vegan Scotch egg, but, you know...
4: The egg part.
3: Yeah, thank you, Christy.
2: What about, they can make egg beaters, right?
8: Yeah.
2: I mean, you can't shape it into an egg, but...
3: I don't think that would count.
6: You can get fake eggs shaped
3: like
6: an
3: egg.
6: Aren't
3: egg beaters made of real eggs? Just
8: yeah, I thought they were, too.
3: The yolks, I think.
4: Yeah.
3: No, so that would, that would be an animal product.
6: You ever get the long egg chick? Where they take the inside and the outside and they make a big, long egg.
2: For the salad bars. Have you seen where they cut those up?
3: Mm. Yeah, no, but this
2: I prefer the fake eggs.
3: This is a giant... It looks like this thing's the size of a football.
8: Mm. so it can be held. It's not... Okay.
3: But keep going. It's not made of... Wait to see what it's made
2: According
3: of.
2: According to reports, Mr. Lee Evans, the in-house chef at Specialty
8: From
2: Egg...
8: From Mouse Hunt?
2: Producer... Oh, man, that guy.
8: He's a good comedian.
2: He's really great. The egg producer, Clarence Court, earned the Guinness World Record title with a vegetarian egg weighing 18 pounds, 5 ounces. According to Clarence Court, the record-breaking treat, which was made with a nearly 4-pound ostrich egg, took 6 hours to create. Other ingredients included 7 pounds of marrow fat peas.
7: Hmm. Yes, they love their mushy peas in the United Kingdom. And sticky toffee pudding.
2: Yes. 3 pounds of frozen peas and 2 pounds of grated cheddar cheese.
4: Ugh.
2: There you go.
3: The average Scotch egg, don't they have bacon in them or something?
8: Or it's kind of wrapped in a
4: wrapped
8: meat type
4: in,
8: thing.
2: The one
8: like
2: I've had
8: crumbly.
2: Is the,
4: with the crust.
2: Really good breading and sausage. Around you get one with sausage,
8: Man, I must have had a bad one. I'd like to try it again.
2: It's really...
8: sounds perfect.
3: And I ask, is that the biggest egg? I mean, short of a dinosaur?
8: An ostrich?
3: Is that the biggest egg out there?
8: I would think so. Mm. Oh.
2: Emu?
4: Emu could be up there.
2: Yeah.
3: Okay, well...
8: giraffe eggs have to be pretty big.
2: Yeah. Well, wait a minute. Giraffe, you know, when those
4: babies hatch, it's unbelievable.
2: Their necks... Too long.
8: Oh yeah.
2: Right away.
3: Now you don't go to like a nice breakfast place and you know, you don't go to the Broken Egg and go, I'd like ostrich eggs, please, 2 poached.
4: No, that's tough.
3: Can
2: you know what?
3: Can you get them? I mean, is there a
8: ostriches lay the largest eggs in the world?
3: But can you? Is there a is there a store where you can buy these things? There, I mean, there has to be.
4: We talked about this.
6: Yeah,
4: before.
6: We wanted to get turkey eggs at one point.
2: You can get you can get duck eggs. Those are readily available.
4: Huh.
2: I mean,
3: now this says
2: reasonably.
8: There are some goose eggs up in my backyard.
2: Would you goose me, Lick?
8: I would happy to.
2: Okay.
8: I didn't want that.
2: That's how happy I'd be. That moment get away.
8: Yeah, I can get you some ostrich eggs here, Tom.
4: Really?
8: Fresh eggs.
3: How big are they?
8: They're now available. Oh, these say for hatching.
6: Oh, we can grow ostriches?
2: Can we have a pet ostrich, please?
3: That would not be a vegetarian.
8: Okay,
3: no. If there's an ostrich fetus in the thing.
8: Oh. You know? Fresh emu eggs for eating are not available now. They'll start November.
4: November.
8: Yeah.
6: That's when the egg season starts.
8: Oh, okay. Ostrich eggs for eating are not sold by weight.
2: Emu eggs, they only lay eggs 1 month out of the year.
8: 250 a dozen.
3: Okay.
2: No, it's just September when they lay their eggs.
8: 250 a dozen? I thought a dozen was 12.
3: Okay. Okay.
8: Oh, $250 per price.
3: Okay.
8: Want me to buy you some?
4: Would
8: for
4: you
8: your...
4: eat an ostrich egg?
3: I don't know.
2: Have you ever had a duck egg?
4: No. Yeah.
2: They're really good.
4: Are they?
2: They're very, very rich.
8: $250 That's a good price to egg Tom's house with ostrich eggs, isn't it?
3: These are from birds that can outrun a car. So they're probably not.
2: Not every car.
3: Is there? Well, maybe there's a restaurant that serves them. I'm sure we'll find out. In the meantime, I want to go from, if we could, did you mind going into the world of corn?
2: Corn? Because, that's not the next story I have.
3: I know, but ahead. I wanted Pat to do this song.
2: All right, sir.
3: Do you want us to do a preview of that, or do you have the corn stalk?
4: I have it.
2: No, let's go.
4: Beloved corn maze in Illinois is switching to hemp this fall.
8: Hippies.
4: Fox 2 now reports that the Great Godfrey Corn Maze will be using sun hemp for its maze for the first time since the 7-acre maze opened in 1999.
3: What's the place called?
4: It's called the Great Godfrey Corn Maze.
3: Great Godfrey.
4: Yes.
2: I have a confession. I am scared. Terrified of mazes.
8: Oh, I didn't know that.
2: I don't like them.
4: I don't like them either.
3: I don't like them either.
2: I can't think I can't get out of here.
4: Right.
6: The ones that you walk into are even the ones like on the kids menu for the fun part.
2: Any mate.
3: Fair question.
6: I just didn't know if it was a mental thing or not.
8: Are you here afraid I am. Of children's menus?
2: Of course I'm afraid of children's menus. Who isn't? I want an adult portion. Have you ever gone somewhere and tried to get a children's meal and then they not give it to you because you're an adult? You ever try that?
4: No. Just go through the drive-thru. They don't know.

0: And it'll be $6 more.
1: Oh.
2: Who's going to do that? Who's going to be that honest?
3: Honest people will.
2: Oh, get out of here.
3: Good, pure people.
4: No. Chris Logan, director for the Godfrey Parks and Recreation Department, said that sun hemp is easier and cheaper to grow than corn.
3: Oh.
4: Crews will begin preparations over the next few weeks. The village intends to open the maze near the end of September.
3: Why not?
4: Huh? Under proper soil conditions and adequate rainfall, sun hemp can stretch up to 12 feet tall.
5: Yeah, wow. I'd be terrified.
4: That would be terrifying.
3: I do. I usually do one every year. A corn maze, yeah. Really? I'd like to try this hemp maze.
5: Now, here's the interesting thing. If you, depending on what type of hemp it is, you can turn any grocery store into a maze. If you smoke enough of it. How do I get out of here, man?
6: If you got really good hemp, yeah, you can get lost anywhere.
3: This room's cold, sir. You're in the freezer. This room. We're in the beer cooler.
6: Let's come out of there.
5: I just saw Jerry Garcia in aisle 4. Sir, you can't smoke the maze, please. That reminded me. And by the way, best of luck to the great Godfrey Corn Maze.
4: Sure.
5: Sounds like a great place.
6: Terrifying.
5: I wouldn't do it.
4: I wouldn't do it either.
5: That reminded me of this great story that came out in the early days of the pandemic.
4: Is this the damn corn stuck in the middle of the sidewalk?
5: Hey, shut it up. South Dakota City mourns urban corn stalk's brief life.
6: I'm behind you 100%, Tom.
5: This is the story about a corn stalk that grew through a crack in Sioux Falls.
6: Yeah, it is.
5: On a city sidewalk. And according to the Argus Leader, the stalk was so popular it had its own Twitter account.
3: Neat. Because not everybody can just do that.
0: Those are so hard to make.
3: Well, so long as it had certain political leanings, it could be on Twitter.
6: Whether you're an anti-vaxxer or anti-people.
5: Yeah, I heard that the 57th Street corn got pulled from Twitter.
0: Let's just say if this corn was in a corn maze, it always turned left. Okay.
5: Someone had ripped the corn stalk away, but they recovered it and they revived the plant.
6: Wait a minute. I didn't know that. Did someone deface it?
5: Yes.
6: I missed that whole part.
5: The mayor, along with a real estate guy named Chad Thiessen, I believe it was.
6: Oh, that's very good.
5: revived the plant, and I don't know whatever happened to it. But
3: he was a nice guy.
5: There were T-shirts and all kinds of stuff.
4: Yeah, he was nice on the air with us.
5: Handsome. So, but I remember, Pat, that you had a totally original song about the story, the history of this corn stalk. What was it again?

0: All right, fellas. Looks so good's next.
1: Oh, very good.
2: My only requirement with Godwin on that song was don't rhyme anything with shuck.
3: Yeah.
0: Yeah.
3: And, understandable.
2: We have a little more corn in the news.
1: Oh.
2: Coming up a little bit later on.
1: This just in, you can get at the magical place located just outside of Cincinnati, I guess, or I'm not sure where it is, Jungle Jim.
2: Yeah.
3: Jungle Jim, sure.
1: You can get ostrich eggs.
3: Famous.
4: Oh, okay.
1: They are readily available.
2: No kidding.
4: How about that?
1: There you go.
4: It's a big omelet.
2: I mean, I wonder how do you cook them? I mean,
1: well, just like regular.
3: Yeah, big frying pan.
5: One at a time.
2: All is forgiven, Christy.
4: Big pan.
2: You can leave right now. Big frying pan.
4: Big pan of butter.
2: You know something? I'd argue with if I could. That you're exactly right.
1: Let me ask you, you ever cook for a giant? Of course you have. There you go. That's what you have to do.
4: Tom, I saw one of your favorite foods now available in the freezer section. Mexican street corn.
3: Oh, yeah.
4: I bet it's pretty good.
2: That's great.
5: A little elote for that ass?
2: Yeah. I was in Austin, Texas, and I was talking to someone who said the best meal I'd had in the last year was from a food truck.
1: Those food trucks.
2: In Austin, Texas.
1: They're the best in the world.
2: God, that was good. And Mexican street corn on the health.

0: meter. It's right there in the blackened area where it says eat a lot of this and die. I think they somehow infuse it with extra butter.
1: Sure.
0: Highly recommend it.
2: I know there's nothing.
0: It may be why my heart gave out.
3: I know there's nothing inherently offensive about it, but when you say Mexican street corn, I got to tense up a little bit. Does anybody else just feel a little awkward?
0: That's what it's called.
3: I know, but I don't think you can say it.
4: Snowflake nervous?
0: What do you mean I can't say it?
5: Listen, laugh, and listen more. 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
10: Hi, I'm Ozzy Osbourne. Do you dog all over the floors like mine do? I mean, every time I turn around, a dog is on the floor. I can't believe it. All my favorite 666 emblazoned fireplace rug, even. Dog. So I use this thing over here. It's, Sharon, what's the thing called, love?
11: The Aussie Medic Sucker 2000.
10: Oh, yeah.
11: Did you forget the name of it, Dad? Look, the dog just your carpet again.
10: It takes out nasty bats, blood zoo, but mostly dog. Here's my good friend Ronnie Woods to tell you how to order. Tell him, Ron.
12: It's got zombies. And all those dog.
10: Ah, this is right.
12: We're Scott Spencer, Ronnie. And Ringy's, you know, dog.
10: That's right, Ron. Fantastic.
12: He's toll free. Oh.
10: That's fine. All right. Good one, Ronnie. Ronnie, I have a question for you. What is this plug for?
4: To plug the stupid machine into the wall, Dad, so it'll clean up dog.
10: All right. Hey, Ron, look, this thing has a plug on it right over there. Is that more dog there? I can't believe it. It's dog. Oh, the place! What in the
13: dog's on the floor again?
12: Who's have you, Aussie Matty sucker tooth?
10: That's right.
12: Who's bullshit? Bullshit. Operator, this anybody.
10: Right.
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14: Welcome back to the Bob and Tom Show. Thank you very much. We have two guests in the studio. That man over there is Ian Bagg from Terrace, Canada, now living in Los Angeles, California. Ian has traveled all over the world doing comedy, including a stint in China with Jim Gaffigan. Also with us in the studio, Bent Washburn. Started off life as a Mormon. Are you from Utah? Or?
15: Yeah, originally from Utah.
14: Okay. Mm-hmm. And now you're married to an Irish Catholic.
15: Look
14: out. Kind of abandoned ship there on the Mormon thing.
15: It's
14: you were drinking coffee before.
15: It's hard.
16: That's about the only thing.
15: Keep all the rules.
14: Do you drink booze? You do.
15: I don't imbibe? Do the booze a lot. That hurts.
16: Yeah, it does.
15: It hurts.
17: Well, you're not
15: you.
17: Doing it well.
15: It makes you do dumb things. Yeah. Mm-hmm. Oh, no. Mm-hmm. Yeah. Okay. No, I haven't done a lot of that stuff.
14: Okay. Oh gosh!
15: Not on the radio.
16: No, not now.
14: Do a lot of Mormons bail on the coffee and the booze issue?
15: No, not that many. Most of them, you know, kind of stick with it. Mm-hmm. Pretty good. Pretty good recidivism. Is that the big word?
16: That's good. Yeah,
15: that's good. That'll work.
14: Does that mean going back to prison?
16: You know, I've been looking at the website of Terrace, British Columbia.
17: Yeah, mm-hmm. I've been looking at it too.
16: And I can't help but notice this on the homepage. Oh, there's a polar bear.
18: It's not a polar bear. Not a polar bear.
1: Stop it. Stop it.
17: What is it?
2: It's a Kermode bear. It's a white black bear.
16: It's and a you white only, black bear.
2: It's a white black bear, and you only
14: You're
2: find it
14: You're blowing my mind, man.
2: Serious.
15: That can't happen. How does that...
2: Well, if you want to wait for the story, there's some sort of... It's,
16: right. there's, a there's, white black bear, that would be the Michael Jackson bear.
2: Well, yeah. We're thinking about making a cartoon about it, and it's going to actually be Michael Jackson as the voice.
16: I see.
14: Is it an albino black bear?
2: It's an albino black bear, and it's called the Kermode bear.
16: I'll be done.
2: Yeah, and they're like black bears are like big fat dogs.
16: Mm-hmm.
2: And I always laugh when people are attacked by them. I'm like, you got to be a real dick if you get attacked. Because they mostly eat berries and honey. So I'm right. like, you really got to have done
18: it. Hey, black bear. Yeah,
2: exactly.
16: That's right.
2: Exactly. Hey, exactly.
16: How come you're white, black bear? Yeah.
14: Okay. Poor guy.
2: So, yeah. So
16: okay.
14: Now, we were talking about the spork earlier.
17: Oh, my God.
14: Well, no, Bob's going to like this because Bob...
16: I love the spork.
14: Bob loves the spork. And
16: I
14: do. He thinks there should be stainless steel sporks.
16: I agree.
14: Well, I got news for you. There are, and I'm going to tell you about that. But first, we have to read the story that got us talking about this. I don't know if you fellas heard about this. Do you know what a spork is?
15: Yeah. Oh, yeah.
2: You know what it is? I've got one right here.
14: Yeah, the plastic spoon with the...
16: Prongs.
14: Prong. It's the worst.
16: Oh, yeah,
14: I can't stand them.
16: Brilliant.
14: Let me see if I can find this article
16: the
14: again.
16: The wheel. The spork.
14: This guy allegedly, this is in Anchorage, Alaska. Police have arrested a suspect. This is from the Associated Press. In an armed robbery, they're trying to determine if the weapon involved was a spork, the hybrid spoon and fork. Often found at fast food restaurants.
17: Yes.
14: Police said a suspect tried to grab a man's watch Monday night. The victim said the assailant swung a pocket knife at him, but four parallel scratches in the victim's side make police suspect the wound was administered with a spork. They've arrested Peter Albert, 52. He was arrested a few blocks from the scene and charged with robbery. Police said Mr. Albert was intoxicated and carrying a pocket knife, but he also had a backpack containing fast food bag with sporks in it.
16: Mm-hmm.
2: Doesn't the Swiss Army knife come with a spork on it?
16: It's a fork.
2: It's a fork.
16: No. Yeah.
14: Now, Bob, you concluded
16: what?
14: But when I first read this story this morning, you it was a chick that had the conclusion that what was your point about this guy? Do you remember?
16: Oh, about him going to. I said to
14: a combination of
16: to Prail.
14: A combination of prison and jail. Jail. And you said,
18: jizzin'.
14: Jail.
16: Jail and prison.
2: That sounds terrific. Yeah,
14: which I think is very good.
15: That sounds worse.
18: Combination.
16: I'd rather go to Prail.
14: And then I said he was was sitting on his vaginus because he's going to be getting raped. But the reason I bring up the story again was not just to hear about jizzin' or...
16: Prail.
14: There is something called a splayed.
17: A splayed?
16: A spork and a blade?
17: So that would be like a fork knife?
14: It's a fork spoon knife.
15: Man.
14: Yeah. And they're stainless.
2: No wonder they're stainless
14: steel.
18: My head is spinning right now.
17: What did I hear the other day that this is going to be?
15: It saves a lot of time.
17: We're going to be the...
16: So it has a serrated edge on the spoon.
17: The civilization that dies of comfort. Did you hear?
14: It's a stainless steel sort of a rectangular spoon, and then the second sort of half of the spoon has prongs, and then on the right side of the spoon, there's a blade on that edge.
16: Well, you can't put the whole thing in your mouth. You end up slicing the side of your mouth open.
1: That's just stupid.
16: It's ridiculous.
14: Yeah, it is incredibly asinine. But this says that they
16: give me a spork any day here. I don't want.
14: They've sold
16: splayed.
14: By 1991, they had sold 4.75 million splayed in 52 countries.
15: Oh, that doesn't. That just means you buy anything.
17: That's marketing.
16: Is this the splayed company?
17: Yeah.
16: Splayed Inc.
2: Splayed.com.
14: This stuff was developed in 1946. They show a woman with a great beehive haircut.
2: Yeah. I bet you Eisenhower had one.
14: With a great beehive haircut, eating a piece of cake with a splayed.
15: A splayed? You think you had a splayed?
2: A splayed. Splayed the smoke.
16: I love you, Ian. Yeah. Splayed, S-P-L-A-D-E?
14: S-P-L-A-Y-D-S.
16: Oh, why?
15: Splayed.
18: Yes. Many times.
17: S-P-L-A-Y-D-S.
15: Isn't that also a verb? I splayed.
14: Yeah, sure.
17: Splayed out. To lay out.
18: Yeah. Got her legs splayed open.
14: Yeah.
2: I'll splay my eyebrows.
14: Yeah, typically used in hardcore porno. There she was.
18: Temperature outside was 90
14: Everything
18: degrees.
14: Everything was splayed.
1: Oh, there it is. Look at that. Splades. Oh, that is so beautiful. Not for sale in Australia.
2: Can't trust the Aborigines.
1: Big letters right there.
17: I guess I know what to get you for your birthday, Bob.
1: Splade. Click to order. I don't need to wait for my birthday. I can get them now.
18: Darn right you can.
15: They stop those at the border.
2: Get the whole set.
14: They're made by an Australian tableware manufacturer called Stokes.
17: But they can't buy them in Australia?
14: Stokes.
1: Uh-huh. Splades. Limited. Party forks, the easy eating experience.
2: Oh, finally.
14: I guess they never took off.
15: Easy eating.
18: Aren't you tired of having to eat the normal way?
1: Every day?
2: Are you using two hands?
15: Yeah, lifting the food up to my mouth.
17: Using two hands, right here,
1: on the website, Tom, it says these party forks are ideal for buffets, parties, barbecues, spelled B-A-R-B-C-U-E-S.
18: Mm-hmm.
1: Picnics, TV dinners, snacks, lunch at the office, camping and caravanning.
18: What about get-togethers?
2: And robbing people.
1: Eating in the car.
14: Yeah, and these would be good for robbing people. Exactly. They got the
17: knife on.
2: Did you notice the robber had two first names?
1: I did notice
14: They
1: that.
14: Always do.
1: They always do.
2: They always do. That's how you can tell somebody's going to rob you.
17: Mm-hmm. Yeah.
2: Well, hello, Peter Allen.
17: Allen wouldn't rob
1: Lee
17: you.
1: Harvey.
15: Explain that.
19: When my baby's Rio,
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1: All right.
7: Peter Allen party.
1: With a splayed.
14: Okay, we got to take a break, unfortunately. We'll come right back.
1: This is just no fun.
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1: 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Yeah, we're doing an investigation.
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1: need to see your green card, Mr. Bag.
14: We're going to take a short break and come right back. 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

0: Grill, no package is too large. And we'll get it there overnight.
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0: That's the name. 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
2: Here at the Bronx Zoo, we actually shipped Washoe the gorilla to the San Diego Zoo overnight. We had to pry his eyes open on the West Coast, but he's fine now. Absolutely, positively.
3: Absolutely, positively, we will get through it. There's Norfolk and Way, pal. We are gonna do it.
0: Ask Horse by name. Overnight by train. Norfolk and Way, pal. Norfolk, Virginia.
4: This is from the East Allen Courier newspaper. This is an actual classified ad.
5: Where's that? The east side of Allen?
6: Yes, yes. It
5: would. All right.
7: Be my guess.
4: Let me, for example, here's a just a typical ad in here.
5: Yeah.
4: Complete meat processing and curing, slaughtering and trucking, closed during August. Then it's a custom meat place.
7: Yeah.
6: Okay. Yeah, okay.
4: Here's another ad. Huge multifamily garage sale.
5: Oh, good.
4: April 29, 30, 7 in the morning till 5 in the evening.
6: Right.
4: Here's some of the items they have.
7: All right.
4: Here, Christy, why don't you read them? Here, I've circled this for you. Just go ahead. Read the items that they have.
7: Let's see. They have baby clothes, strollers, vibrator, adult and children's clothes,
4: Stop.
7: Shoes, toys.
6: Only one?
7: Says one.
4: Who puts that in their classified ads?
5: The vibrator must go.
4: Well, here's Jimmy's old bike when he was a kid, and we've got four basketballs. Here's a nice set of golf clubs.
5: Wait a minute. Read it again.
6: And a vibrator.
5: Read it again, filthy mind.
7: We don't buy vibrators at a garage.
4: Baby clothes, strollers, vibrator, yes. Adult and children's clothes and shoes, toys, bike, too much to mention.
5: I was going to give them the benefit of the doubt, but I don't know how that...
4: Then at the end it says bake sale also. This sounds like kind of a fun garage sale.
6: It does. Get you down there.
5: Best frozen candy bar.
4: Oh, boy. That's a tough one.
5: Nestle Crunch is pretty good.
4: I was going to say that. Those are awful.
5: Nestle Crunch.
7: That's why they put ice cream
5: around. You know, I'm kind
7: of
5: off the frozen peanut butter cup.
7: Really?
5: Yeah.
8: I don't like any frozen candy.
5: Frozen Snicker.
8: I just don't freeze candy.
4: What? Can't wait.
7: Oh, I like
4: gotta get it in there before
7: dark Milky Ways. Whatever Milky Way Midnight is that what they're called?
4: Barely gets out of the store.
8: Here's one of the
9: couldn't possibly wait for it to get nice and cold.
5: I never eat frozen candy bars because I can't wait then.
4: Sit there staring at the freezer. Come on, come on.
5: Pull the chair.
7: How long? Is
5: He's mad because we're saying it. He's mad because he's laughing.
7: Oh,
8: so funny.
7: Wow!
8: Sorry.
4: But we need a palate cleanser, perhaps a little Brazil 66.
5: No.
8: Actually, this is a funny song to play while I'm just staring at the freezer, waiting.
4: People are dancing, and you're just plop down, waiting for that frozen Reese's cup.
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11: Bob and Tom Records presents the ultimate kick-ass collection. It's the greatest hits of The Cowbell. You'll get them all. Mississippi Queen from Mountain. Honky Tonk Women from The Stones. Lowrider from War.
6: Yeah.
11: Down in the Corner from Creedence. Finally, rock's most underrated instrument steps up front. It's Kick-Ass Cowbell, exclusively from Bob and Tom Records. You'll also get Alky the Clown's famous talking cowbell routine.
12: Hey, how are you today, Clarence Cowbell? Oh, is that right, man? Me too. Hey, Clarence, you want to watch a cartoon? Yeah, me too. Yeah, let's roll the cartoon, all right? Oh, God, I got a headache. All right, roll the damn cartoon.
11: Plus, you'll get the Cowbell's greatest Olympic moments. It's Kick-Ass Cowbell from Bob and Tom Records. This collection goes beyond any previous Cowbell compilations, featuring remixed classic tracks where we turn up the cowbell. It's Led Zeppelin.
13: There's a lady in the shade. All that glitters is gold, and she's buying the stairway to heaven.
11: The Beatles.
14: Yesterday.

0: cowbell, we got it. You'll be moved when you've heard this collection. Act now and get Rock's Greatest Bells and Whistles, featuring Molly Hatchet. Steve Miller. The Scorpions. And of course, the theme to the Andy Griffith Show. It's Kick-Ass Cowbell only from Bob and Tom Records. No cows were harmed making this record. Unless, of course, you count the cheeseburgers we ate in the studio.
1: Bob and Tom. Well-meaning, but...
2: Yeah, they're all messed up.
1: More than slightly confused.
3: I'm sorry, I was distracted by Leopard Woman.
4: Yep.
5: Christy evidently killed a leopard in the parking lot.
4: Oh, I would never do that. You know that?
3: Baby leopard.
4: No, come on.
5: No, I think you got to kill like 3 or 4 leopards to get a decent size outfit.
6: Oh, sure.
5: Yeah. I would think.
4: I'm the girl who cried in Avatar, okay? Stop.
3: You went to see Avatar?
5: Oh, because of the money you spent watching it?
4: Loved it.
7: 3 hours you spent wasting
4: your time. I loved it. Okay, what y'all say?
8: Oh, Christy, I look forward to seeing it.
4: I really enjoyed it.
5: No. Josh, though, like the... what was the movie that everybody's homeless and crapping in a bucket? What was that one?
8: Ah, jeez. Not at all what that was about.
3: Which one was that?
4: Oh.
8: Nomadland.
7: That's just Oscar winner.
3: Yeah, I hated that thing.
4: Oh, you'd hate Avatar.
3: No, I loved one of the reviews of that called it poverty porn.
4: Oh, that's
8: I know, and you've been regurgitating that nugget for the last 2 years.
3: I've said it twice in my life. This was the second time.
8: Trust me.
4: Oh, wait a minute.
3: You're a total liar.
8: That actually explains a lot, that you think you've only said things twice.
3: Okay. I'm sorry.
7: This is a good start.
3: The more valid criticism is incredibly boring.
6: You're a total liar, Josh.
3: the better review would be unimportant and totally boring. Okay. I love it when Hollywood embraces poverty as they fly there in their private jets to tell us what poor people do.
5: Hi, Pat. How are you?
8: Yeah, this movie has nothing to do with poverty.
5: There's Josh Arnold. I don't know how I started this, but I'm glad I did. There's Ace Cosby.
8: Hey.
5: Manning the track phone hotline. Eric. Hot phone. There's Willie Griffin.
6: They call him the spark plug. That's Chick McGee, baby.
5: I'm the starter. I'm Chick McGee, and here's Tom.
3: My favorite weather app is no longer available.
8: Have you found a new one?
3: I'm trying a couple of them, but they're not as good as good old-fashioned Dark Sky.
4: Why'd it go out of business if it was so great?
3: It didn't. Exactly. It got absorbed by, Apple bought it, I
4: believe. I don't know. Why did Apple make it go away then?
8: Because it was too good.
3: That's what, I don't know if you've been following this.
5: It's like the government.
3: That's what all of these giant
5: water-powered corporations
8: do. Oh, that thing's better than us? Buy it.
3: Buy it and then turn it off.
6: Yes. Well, hey, didn't Google Maps buy Waze, and now Google Maps is like the best? That's the one that I use. It's super easy. It gets you there faster.
7: Is that true?
4: Yes. Is that true?
6: Yeah.
7: I've
6: sometimes these companies buy it, and it works better because you get the bigger company with the newer technology.
4: Waze was great.
5: I use Google Maps Plus. They actually come to your house and get you.
6: Do they really?
7: Wait a minute. I love that.
8: That's really something.
5: Yeah. No matter how far.
6: It's a nice guy. He's got
8: and if you're going to walk, they'll walk with you.
5: Driving to Florida. All right, we'll be right down.
4: Okay.
5: We don't want you getting lost. Well, thank you, Google.
3: How many things have the Plus now? So like all the channels you've got.
4: Paramount Plus.
5: AMC has a Plus.
4: Yeah.
8: I guess it's a nicer way than saying Disney, you're paying for it.
4: Disney Plus.
8: Kind of thing, yeah.
3: Well worth it, Josh.
8: I have Disney Plus, yeah. You know what? I don't know that I've ever watched anything.
7: They're not adding a lot of new content, though. They came out strong.
6: No, they've got plenty. They're doing like a new Marvel show every 3 months. Yeah. New Star Wars show came out yesterday.
8: Yeah, I haven't seen any of those.
5: I guess the Andor is pretty good.
8: Why do I have that?
4: I don't know. You must have bought it for a particular show and then forgot you had it.
5: At one point in your life, did you have a kid running around?
4: Oh,
5: you needed
4: there was
5: Disney,
4: that.
5: Disney Plus?
8: I did, but that was her Disney Plus.
5: Oh.
8: Yeah.
4: Huh.
3: Are there porno channels that are Plus?
8: Boy, I don't know.
3: I mean, how much dirtier can you get?
6: There are porno channels that are plus size. Those are a good time.
3: Really?
6: You know?
3: Okay.
8: Your BB dubs.
6: A lot easier to see on that tiny little screen. Know what I'm talking about?
5: Is there any other product higher on the scale of buyer's remorse than porn?
4: People watch porn on their, 65-inch TVs.
3: I'll tell you where they do watch it. They watch it on...
4: their phone.
3: No, I'm going through the drive-thru.
5: What?
3: Yeah.
4: What?
8: You saw this?
3: No, the people, they were in a I guess it was a Suburban or something, and they had that drop screen TV thing.
8: Yeah.
3: Whoever was in the back seat was enjoying something quite lusty.
8: Really?
3: I was going through the Dairy Queen.
8: I mean, these days it could be any. It could be Game of Thrones.
4: Well, that's true, too.
5: We could make this a new feature, what Tom saw and what really happened. I would love to see that.
6: But in order to do this feature, we need a pair of real person eyes there next to my dad. You know who that could be? Edwin, his driver.
5: Your chauffeur that keeps you out of trouble.
3: I was just driving innocently, getting something delightful at Dairy Queen and some perv in the back seat.
5: I don't want to judge, but there was a perv in front of me.
4: Maybe you need a little afternoon delight. You didn't know.
3: This was at night.
4: Night delight.
3: Okay, well, back to the larger question.
5: I bet you've never sat down, you know what, I'm going to masturbate. I bet you've never said that.
8: I've got some time, I guess I'll have at myself.
7: You've been alone for a couple days, too.
4: Take yourself out for a little date.
8: One off at the
3: waist. So I have a quick question. So let me ask you, do you sit?
5: Do I sit?
8: I hope he's not standing in his counter.
6: I bet you he stands like a weirdo when he does.
3: I'll tell you what.
5: I knew you were doing things that are amazing over there.
3: My jacketorium is SRO.
4: Standing room only. All right.
3: No, I'm just joking. I have no idea.
4: No, you're not.
3: No, is there a... let me rephrase this. I am currently staying in a hotel.
4: Oh, yeah, that's right.
3: Very long story.
5: You've got to work on a relationship.
3: No. It's
7: good to take a break.
3: We're moving, and I'll be back in a house beginning.
5: Finding each other is a part of finding stress. Both of you.
3: Yeah, Kelly gets back. My question is, do they still have, I didn't check, what was the one they used to have?
9: SpectreVision.
3: What was it called?
9: SpectreVision.
5: That's the hack name
3: for it. Is that all gone, all that stuff?
9: I'm pretty sure it is.
4: I haven't seen anything in a hotel like that.
5: I would imagine the viewing numbers got close to zero.
4: Yeah.
5: And everyone has their own naughty things.
4: Well, you're the one
5: at
4: the hotel. Check it out tonight when you get back.
9: I do remember back in the 80s, I was at a hotel and decided to check it out, and they had the edited version. It was like a R version.
8: Yeah.
4: Oh, good.
8: That's the dirty secret. It's softcore.
9: Yeah.
4: Bait and switch, huh?
3: I remember one of the chains announced, I think it was Omni, pulled all of the. Whatever the channels were off of their menu, so you couldn't get them. I don't know. Some people, I think, were imprinted with, as I recall, even if you didn't have the channel, it would show it, but it would kind of scramble it.
8: Yeah, it was channel 98 in my area. Spice Channel.
3: So it would be scrambled. I'm sure there's some poor kid somewhere that imprinted on him, and he can only...
8: I didn't need these glasses until about a year after that hit my
7: toe. Poor kid was me.
6: Honestly, I think kids, they still have that imagination, that creativity. They see right through those blurs. They see right through those missed shots.
7: Squint your eyes.
8: Remember how maddening it was when, for whatever reason, it would come in absolutely clear for 2 seconds every 3 hours? You're like, oh.
3: Yeah, that's what I'm talking about.
4: Yeah.
3: There's some guy sitting there, I'm ready to pause. It's the last thing I do. I'm running a VCR tape. When it does that, I'll pause it. You know that happened. Because it wasn't pixelated, Willie. It was scrambled.
8: Yes.
3: Which is a very weird thing.
4: It was a digitized kind of thing off of the satellite dish.
3: Back in the day.
5: Well, pro golfer Scott Stallings will have a special guest at the Master Tournament in April. Scott Stallings, you heard me. Another guy with the same name accidentally received a Masters package with an invitation that was meant for the golfer.
3: Wow.
5: Stallings, the golfer, wondered whether he'd been invited to the Masters for a third time, but when nothing came by Christmas, he stopped looking. Hell with him, he said. I added that.
8: I'm going to Saudi Arabia.
5: That's right. Plenty of options out there for professional golf.
6: You don't invite me? I don't care about human rights. How about that?
5: The other Stallings, like the Masters. Well, what gender are you? Hang on a second. The other Stallings contacted him on Instagram saying he got the package and I'm 100% sure this is not for me. Stallings, the golfer, will host the other Stallings at the Masters. Now they're
4: that's
5: both
4: so
5: going.
4: Nice.
5: They're going
4: that
5: to have cheese cool. sandwiches and
3: that's cool.
4: That is cool.
5: So it turns out they're both married to women named Jennifer.
4: Well, what are the odds of that?
5: Isn't that odd?
8: Not coincidences here.
5: Boy, oh boy.
4: Maybe they'll swap.
3: Throw your car keys in the hat, right, Josh?
8: Do it. Bang each other's wives. Live the life of a King.
4: You don't have to worry about yelling out the wrong name.
8: No, you sure don't.
4: Nope.
8: Unless one likes Jen, the other likes Jenny.
4: Well, yeah, that's true.
3: Are you a name yeller, Josh?
8: No, not a yeller. No.
3: Do you find it?
6: Whoa. Pat, you got something there, pal?
5: Wait a minute. You started this. You're not a yeller, then what are you?
8: Oh, I'll say a name, but there's no reason to yell it.
6: You said a name like you're not saying her name. You said a name like you're saying some, just another
8: name.
6: Well,
8: of course not. I'm usually yelling the name of the woman I'm thinking about. So it's...
6: Mom?
8: Mom. I'd like to bang my own mother with her. Is this the road you wanted to take us down?
6: You know what? You're taking out your aggression to him on me.
8: This is, no, I'm not. He didn't say mom.
6: Oh,
8: you said it.
6: You know what? I'm deeply, deeply sorry, Josh. Is that good for you? My sincerest apologies.
5: I know I've said this many times, but I've never meant it more. This is a weird show.
3: Yeah. Pat, what did you say? What did you shout out in the bed, Pat?
7: What do I shout out? Yeah. Shout out. Thank you.
3: Oh, come on, you don't you say thank you, American Pawn, Lima, Ohio.
7: You get a number of things.
5: You're just amused by all of our lives, aren't you?
3: To a degree.
4: He doesn't have time to think about us.
8: Saying her name at the right moment can be very effective.
7: Very erotic.
8: Yes. Yeah, it can be.
3: We're getting to the actual woman you're with.
8: Yeah, of course. Yeah.
4: If she says it to you?
8: I don't really care to hear my name.
5: Do you mean like some woman he's watching on video and you say her name? Is that what you're saying?
4: She doesn't hear that, by the way.
3: You prefer her to say, hey, mister.
8: Yes. I want her to be a Depression era
3: round
8: street
3: heels.
8: Urchin.
3: Oh, that of course comes.
4: Hey,
3: from,
4: mister.
3: That comes from the great song. Hey, sister, go.
4: Oh, sister.
5: Hang on, Ace has a question.
9: I'm responding to Christy. I like to hear my name, but I hate it when they just throw out the generic baby.
4: Really? Oh.
9: Yeah.
3: Okay.
8: So you want it to be very specific.
3: Yeah.
9: Well, baby could be anybody. Yeah.
3: Josh, do you like the phrase,
5: hi, welcome to Learning How to Be Paranoid. I'm Chick McGee, and our guest is Ace Cosby.
3: Well, engage in the most intimate of activities.
5: You know, if somebody says baby, it could mean anybody.
3: Ace, of course, raises a good point.
5: Anybody at all.
9: In the throws of passion.
5: Yeah.
9: Know where you are.
3: Josh, do you like to
5: hear, how do you not know where?
8: Let Tom get this out.
3: Do you like to hear the phrase, get it, daddy, get it?
4: No.
8: I don't know if I'd like it because I've never heard that.
5: I don't like daddy. I don't like the
8: no,
5: mommy.
8: I don't like daddy.
4: No.
5: Come to auntie. I don't like any of it. No. No.
3: None of those are.
8: Come to auntie?
9: I've never heard that one.
3: I've never heard come to auntie. That's a little weird.
7: No. Get you there.
9: Unless her name is auntie.
5: Yeah, don't say come to me, baby.
8: Yeah, no. I don't know which aunt of mine you are. Yeah. I could be any old nephew.
5: Old nephew.
3: I'd like to, very rarely do I do this, I'd like to second the Chick McGee motion that we got to fix this show.
5: Boy.
3: It's too weird.
5: You got to come back.
10: 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Ladies and gentlemen, Bob and Tom.
8: Oh, we're having the toughest time with our German au pair.
5: Have you ever? I'm sure this has happened to you.
11: Tommy!
12: Never
11: it's time to wash you, Tommy. Get in the shower. My gosh, Tommy! Your schwachstuckers, I can't!
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0: We were stupid before stupid was cool.
2: It's a manly show this morning. Joining us in the studio, comedian.
3: Hello, I'm Icky Woods.
2: Okay, Icky Woods is here. Brad Garrett.
3: Let me do the shuffle on your neck.
4: But, beer. Fire, good. You hunter, Bob? Do you hunt? You hunt?
5: No, not really.
4: Pussy. What are you afraid of? Losing your hat?
2: Pat Beach from the Colts is here with us also.
6: Getting ready to exit.
2: Yeah, Pat's got to go to practice.
4: Pussy practice. You should know the game by now, Beecham.
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7: There's Willie Griswold. Yo, I'm Chick McGee, and here's Tom.
8: Which call sign do you like so far, Chick?
7: Huh?
8: The call signs we were
7: playing. I forget.
8: You're not participating?
7: I don't remember. Call. There have been so many.
8: How about Philistine?
7: I don't know if that...
8: during the break, I'm talking with Christy, and I say, oh, this is really cool.
9: Yeah.
8: The next big exhibit's going to be Monet.
9: Mm-hmm.
7: I thought it was Manet. Well, which is it, Monet or Manet?
10: Manet, tippy-tippy-tay.
9: Manet, I wouldn't go see.
8: And then all of a sudden, you're going, I'm artsy-fartsy.
10: Very,
7: okay, first of all,
9: when was the last time you were in an art museum?
7: Your kiss-ass buddy started it, okay? And then I just dove in, all right? All right.
8: No, if Monet had done a portrait of Joe Theismann,
7: yes, and I would have masturbated the climax. Yes, of course.
8: The docents maybe a little bit upset about that. here's a Kleenex, sir.
7: Do anything else?
8: Christy and I were just discussing. Never mind. Okay. We have a bunch of call sign
11: Christy,
8: ideas.
11: Are you going to go see the pretty paintings?
9: I probably will, yes.
11: I
9: enjoy
11: wait.
9: A good art museum.
7: I like to walk around.
9: To quite a few.
7: Oh, look at that.
11: Oh, how did he do it?
7: Oh, look at
11: the
7: that.
11: The brushers.
8: Okay, I'm sorry.
7: Oh, look at that. Well, what about that?
9: Oh, I'm sorry. I don't sit at my house and just watch TV all day.
7: What about that? See, I'm saying, look at that. It's the pictures are moving and everything. Look at that.
8: What you're saying is if Monet could have done that, he would have done that.
7: Call Willie and I'll
8: sure.
7: Willie and I'll go, hey, look at this.
11: Willie will go, you see this?
7: Yeah. Do you see this?
8: Have you seen this on the Telestrator on Monday Night Football? It's Claude Monet. Well, it looks like that... left tackle fell into the pond full of those floating
9: lilies,
8: things.
9: Water lilies.
8: Oh, that's what they are?
11: Yes, I know Tom. What he did.
8: Okay, never
11: mind. How did he do it?
8: It's an off-air
10: I do like you trying to find water lilies and just saying those floating things.
8: That's once again, just
7: so ahead of his time.
9: In our little village, it has a whole bunch of water lilies. They're beautiful.
7: Our little village in the water.
8: You know what's cool about
11: I have a friend who's a water lily.
8: You know, the best thing about water lilies, Christy, is if you water ski through them and watch them fly into the air.
10: You've done that?
8: Of course not.
10: I was going to say.
8: Wouldn't that be great if there was like a Monet painting and
7: look,
8: and the distance you see a guy on a slalom ski with a huge wake, the arms out flying through the water lilies.
7: Look, face it. We've been here. It's the end of a week. None of us can stand the other one, so it's all right.
10: I still like you a little bit.
7: Shut up.
10: I'm okay with Christy. The rest of you can get out of here.
7: Yeah, yeah.
10: Oh, okay. Can we?
7: I was just
10: love that.
9: My stomach's a little upset.
8: I think we may have a call sign.
10: Dead.
7: You know what?
10: Call sign for who?
7: Can we put a max on the call signs?
10: Today's the last day.
9: Yeah,
7: is that
9: done.
7: Possible?
10: It has to be the
7: is
10: last
7: that
10: day.
7: Absolutely?
9: We're
7: is
9: done.
7: There any?
10: We've exhausted.
7: I know you think it's amazing, but I
8: think it's interesting.
7: It's
11: hey, it's interesting.
8: Well, again,
7: I think it's interesting.
8: Again, dealing with the Philistines.
7: It's interesting.
8: You know, if it's not a shiny object, you're not going to pay
7: therefore,
8: attention.
7: Therefore, if I don't think it's
9: you're
7: interesting.
9: You're the one saying that.
8: For Chick McGee, ice pick.
10: Oh, yeah, you did give us ice picks one year.
8: And you're a big fan of ice picks. I think that would be pretty good. Someone's been listening
7: to
8: the show.
7: Yeah, I'm a big fan. I have all the ice picks. I went to an ice pick museum. I walked around. And
10: you saw the one from Basic Instinct, didn't you?
7: Yeah, look at that ice pick. Wow. Yeah.
10: Very famous one.
8: Didn't he get us all ice picks?
9: Yes, he did. Yeah.
10: 3-4 years.
8: Why did you do that?
7: I don't know.
10: His main reason, may I check?
7: Hopefully you'd stab yourselves. What?
10: May I? I remember exactly why he got his ice picks. He said he wanted to be able to say,
4: Merry Christmas. Here's your ice pick. That was your whole thing.
7: That's absolutely the truth. Okay. And I still haven't gotten a good enough gift to follow that up with. I still, like, Merry Christmas. Here's your.
4: Oh, you got me
5: I love my axe.
10: We got an axe.
4: Beautiful pair of
7: oh,
4: shoes.
7: Oh, we did get an axe. I did get you an axe.
9: No, I love the ice pick. I use it a lot.
2: Yeah. I use the axe, too. Very handy. Now,
9: I have not used my axe.
7: Merry Christmas. Here's your axe.
10: Well, how'd you get that hatchet wound?
9: I was born with it.
2: Oh, wait a second. That's rough.
10: That's crazy. Yeah,
2: that's the next feature at the museum.
4: We have to switch HR companies again.
7: Yeah, that's our deal here. If we have trouble, we just switch companies.
8: That was fun.
7: You know, that one woman was a little bit of a loudmouth.
9: Loved that woman.
2: Could we move forward here? What do you got, Christy?
9: Stonehenge has been lit to feature portraits of Queen Elizabeth II in celebration of her platinum jubilee. English Heritage posted photos of the archaeological site onto Twitter and wrote that it had, quote, brought two British icons together.
2: Have you seen these photographs?
9: I have. According to CNN, amazing. The portraits projected onto the ancient stones represented each decade of the Queen's 70-year reign.
2: I mean, the biggest stone just, I don't know, it kind of lights up her big yellow teeth.
9: Not everyone was in favor of the tribute.
10: I think that was important.
9: One social media user quipped, quote, they made Stonehenge look like a collection of commemorative pound shop lighters.
2: She hasn't been there since she helped build it.
10: Oh. That's funny. She's very old.
2: Stonehenge's rather old.
4: Dude, that guy is dead on. They look
7: they do. Look
4: lighters cool. From a dollar store.
7: Or at least collectible glasses at McDonald's. Yeah, they absolutely look that way.
4: It's not.
9: Did they say how long they were up? Because my daughter was just there and she didn't mention them.
7: She was never, ever hot.
9: She was attractive. No.
7: I mean, seriously.
10: Well, attractive and hot are very different.
2: She was hot in that movie they made.
9: Well, that's because
4: it was Cate Blanchett.
9: Yeah.
10: Oh, I thought you meant the Helen Mirren one. God, she looks good.
4: Oh.
2: Yeah, you know,
4: she didn't look good as the queen. Ooh,
2: this guy, if you, once again, they've projected images of. Did you see the one where she's got the little corgi pup?
7: Yeah.
2: Yeah, and then she's one where she's on
7: you know,
2: a horse.
7: You know, the corgis have their own photo booth. All of her corgis are out there.
9: Why don't you get one of those?
7: You get pictures taken.
4: Oh.
7: I didn't want to talk about this on the air.
4: No, I didn't think you did. Let's.
2: Can we get back to that hatchet wound?
4: I guess it makes sense that they would project their picture.
2: No, the Stonehenge.
4: I wasn't setting myself up for a joke.
2: No, go ahead. It makes sense that they projected her image on Stonehenge, does it, Josh?
10: He's not going to play along now.
7: No. The hell with it. I'm a hog.
2: I was just going to agree with Josh. They really do look like you're
4: it's at not,
2: a truck stop.
4: Yeah, it's not awful, but it's just not. I would rather just see Stonehenge.
10: Mm-hmm.
4: And I have seen it. That's right.
9: Yeah.
10: Wow.
4: It was neat.
7: That's neat.
9: How the ancient aliens navigate.
4: Absolutely.
9: Yeah.
2: Now, when you were there, because it's fenced off now, right?
4: It was fenced off when I was there.
2: When I was there, you could walk right up to it.
4: I know. I would have liked that.
7: How about when Clark Griswold backs into it and knocks the whole thing over? How about that? Huh?
2: Can't beat that.
4: Marginally funny.
9: We just all hate each other today, don't
7: yeah.
9: we?
7: I don't know if it's just today, but yeah.
4: Well, Willie was the one who started it.
10: No, I'm having a great day. I was listening to Future in the car. I was riding in. I never get a drive this time of morning.
4: You only got one dozen donuts.
10: I thought that I got more. I had an issue with the order. It was bad.
4: You never come back here with less than four dozen.
10: What'd you say?
9: Never mind. You didn't.
4: Willie hates minimum wage workers.
10: No, I don't hate minimum wage workers.
4: Because he's never had to be one.
10: I have a weird form of anxiety where I feel like I'm being rude and then I apologize too much. Oh, and then there's a little, it gets lost in translation.
4: The parvenu speaks again.
10: Oh,
9: man. How did you order your donuts?
10: I said, we got a half dozen of the glazed and then I got two of each of four other donuts. But then there was some sort of deal at the half dozen if it was assorted and I didn't. It was a nightmare. I could have gotten more and I didn't.
2: National Donut
10: Day. I haven't been in therapy, and I'm very grateful for the people that are working there. They're great. They're not the problem. It's my dumb brain's the problem.
9: God bless you.
10: Thank you very much. I need all the help.
2: Look at this. Stonehenge has pictures on it.
4: What else do they have?
2: Nothing. I'm sorry. What else is going on, Christy?
9: Ever dream of having a gingerbread house like Hansel and Gretel?
7: Nope.
9: Just say yes so we can get through this.
7: Yes, I have.
10: Every night.
7: Damn right I have. Think of the bugs if your house made of gingerbread.
9: Edible houses may no longer just be found in fairy tales. Tokyo University researchers have developed a technology to transform food waste into so-called edible cement for construction use.
7: Is this a, hang on. Is this something we need? Is that what edible television?
9: The researchers say the bending strength of their product is nearly quadruple that of ordinary concrete.
10: Well, what is the bending strength of concrete? Zero?
5: I love it when my concrete doesn't bend.
9: Yes. Isn't that the point?
8: So when do you eat
9: it? What is the point of this story?
10: Yeah, when do you eat it?
8: I think the point is it's recycling food waste, apparently. How much energy does it take? That would be my problem with this.
4: I don't understand.
8: If it gets hot outside, does the house melt?
9: Me either, Josh.
4: How's your food house? It's mostly rats.
8: Not mine.
7: They've almost got the left quadrant.
4: It's supposed to rain tomorrow, so I guess it'll be gone.
8: Not mine. I use grape nuts. Oh, yeah, well. Even the rats won't eat them.
7: Yeah, I made mine out of concrete.
9: So those gingerbread houses, you're an expert in this field.
8: Yes.
9: Do you really eat them?
8: Never.
4: Well, yeah, I wouldn't think so.
9: Did the kids ever want to eat them, and you just said no?
8: You can get the pre-made houses.
9: Yes,
8: they're kind of prefab, but then you get the gooey frosting and all the candy, and you lay it out on the table. Right. And then as you're making it, you eat all the candy or lots of it.
7: So you don't bake your house? You don't cook it yourself?
8: I have done that. That's a little bit trickier.
7: I would think it's a lot trickier.
8: Yeah, you can now. You go to Target and you buy the kit.
9: The store bought.
8: Some of them come in, the kit's already assembled. Some of them you have to put the pieces together and put the frosting on to glue it together. That's a little tougher. They tend to
9: fall over.
8: They tend to slouch a little bit.
4: Yes. I flip gingerbread houses. I'll buy an older one, sure, yeah. Throw in a little herringbone backsplash. Maybe open up a more open concept.
8: I love that channel.
9: Make it gray and white, then next thing you know, you've sold it.
10: I'm imagining the Property Brothers, but it's Candyland characters. That's kind of fun, right?
4: Don't try to tag one of my bits. And
8: I would assume one of those house flipping shows has to have done a thing with gingerbread houses at Christmas time just for fun, I would hope. If not, Josh, this is your idea. Run with it. Run. Special guest, Josh Arnold, with his new recipe for quick frying cement.
10: Quick frying cement. Yeah, this is a weird story.
9: Wow. If you're up early this morning, you might have seen with your naked eye Mercury, Venus, Mars, Jupiter, and Saturn all in a line in the sky.
10: You can't see the planets.
9: Yes, you can.
10: That's why there are telescopes.
9: Mm-hmm. Oh, my
8: They're
9: God.
8: They're lining up to illuminate the Earth for the aliens.
9: That's right.
4: Right this way, fellas.
9: And if you missed it, you can see it about an hour before sunrise tomorrow morning as well. But on that note, scientists have determined why Uranus appears to be paler than Neptune.
8: You forgot the bleach.
7: No, paler would be good.
10: Yeah.
9: Right? Neptune and Uranus have similar sizes, masses, and atmospheric conditions.
7: However, smells are... Oh.
9: At the planet side by side, it appears Neptune is bright blue, whereas Uranus is a paler shade of cyan.
8: But yours, Josh,
9: isn't it Uranus now?
4: Yeah. Depending on what I eat, my good... A little more red.
9: CNN reports using telescope scientists determined that an excess of haze builds up in Uranus's atmosphere, giving it its lighter appearance. You can find out more. I'm sure you're interested in the Journal of Geophysical Research Planets.
8: So there's haze around Uranus.
9: Did they officially change the name to Uranus?
8: Either way you go, you've got to.
4: They're not. I won't allow it.
9: Okay.
4: We'll make sure Uranus is alive and well.
9: All right.
8: Okay.
4: But you ever had yours bleached?
9: No, God, no.
8: How can that be a thing?
9: It is.
4: It is a big thing, yeah.
8: In what sphere of society is that a thing?
4: Well, just young
7: many. Why do you need to know that?
8: Just curious.
4: Porn stars, strippers.
10: Yeah, I only know about it because Kanye West talks about it in a song.
4: Does he get bleached?
10: He has a song. He goes, "I just hooked up with this model, and she just bleached her backside. If I get bleach on my T-shirt, am I going to look like a jerk?" Essentially, is what he's saying. I think he's saying that he's cheating on his lady, and he's afraid he's going to get caught because she has bleach on her backside, and he doesn't get it on his shirt.
4: Give that man a Grammy.
10: That's a cool problem, right?
8: How's he going to get it on his shirt? What's he wiping?
9: Yeah, what is he doing?
4: I'm sure they were convenient rhymes.
8: Okay, he's got his rhyming dictionary, whatever's next, goes cram that in. And I'm wearing sunglasses on my anus inside.
4: Why don't you get a bleach for your boyfriend?
9: No!
4: Ask him if he would
8: probably like it.
9: Oh, my God.
8: Can you do that at home?
6: Can you help pick your color, like nail polish?
7: Oh, like a Tony bleaching kit?
8: Yeah, do they have
9: No, I don't know. Can you?
8: I don't. Why would you do that anyway?
9: You couldn't do it by yourself.
8: It can't be good for you.
6: Why do you have to? Is it that color back there because that's the skin and muscle color naturally, or is it just from years of...
7: Staining?
6: Yeah.
10: No, it's not like erosion. It's not a river.
6: It's not stained?
10: No, it's not stained.
6: So it's just a natural dark meat?
8: Maybe we should mention avoid all science on this show.
6: I never knew. You know, sometimes you'll see a wall and it's got a slow leak, and so like that whole part of the wall is green.
9: Yeah, Tom, you want to talk about that? Your first apartment in Florida or wherever had the stains?
7: Oh, where'd you live in Florida, Tom?
6: Tom, will you send him home?
9: So if anybody's going home, it's going to be me.
6: I mean, he's just...
9: Did you not live in an apartment that the sewage went, or the...
7: Yes. Oh, see if I'm not right. See if I'm not right.
6: Oh, you're right.
8: Yeah, no. It was a house on Rich Street in DeLand, Florida.
9: DeLand,
8: yeah.
9: What they call it, DeLand?
8: Because it's not too far from DC.
6: Yeah.
8: Thank you very much. The kitchen sink. We my friend Steve and I had rented it.
7: Steve Itzen.
8: That's very good. Yeah. He was another disc jockey at the station.
9: Sure.
8: And the kitchen sink. Quite literally, just imagine you're upstairs. It came right out the wall, and it would just bleed down the side of the house. So there was this huge swath of green something growing along the wall.
7: Oh, you don't want the water down the side of the building? Maybe you want the clog back.
11: Hey, yeah, old fancy pants doesn't like the green.
7: La-dee-da. Where are you from, Cleveland?
11: Doesn't match his feng shui.
7: I guess.
9: Yeah, mold is always good in Florida.
8: And
9: yeah.
8: my aunt came down and saw that, and she called the health department.
7: Of course she did. Squealing rats.
8: Do you remember the end of this story?
9: No.
8: The end of this story is classic. The
7: guy killed himself, right?
8: My aunt called the health department. They came over and gave the guy all these citations.
7: Yep.
8: And the guy dropped dead of a heart attack the next day.
9: Oh, my God.
6: So, you are party to a murder.
9: You killed him.
6: You inadvertently murdered this man. You're guilty of some sort of manslaughter.
8: And whatever. And
10: he said that was a classic. It's a classic ending to the story.
9: Right.
8: The landlord, we used to live at the house next door to him. And this guy, every time I'd see him, he would be watching that show Kung Fu, reruns of Kung Fu. So every time I see that show, I think of him.
10: Wow. He's probably a stoner. A lot of stoners watch karate stuff.
8: He's dead now. my aunt killed him.
9: Was he an older gentleman?
8: No.
9: Oh.
8: He's probably 30.
9: What?
6: Wow, this is...
7: Oh, geez, she did kill him.
9: God, she really did.
8: Yeah, well, he didn't have a lot of good happens. Like I said, he sat around all day watching Kung Fu.
7: How was that bad?
9: What's wrong with that?
8: What's wrong with he was so heavy, he probably couldn't lift his arm to make a karate chop, put it that way. I'm surprised he could lift
6: a pork chop, though.
9: The food on his face.
10: The worst people on the planet. Just hurting people left and right. Yep.
8: This was a corpulent fellow.
7: Way to go, fat ass. Why don't you go grab your
8: dead fat
7: tricycle
8: ass.
7: From the grocery store.
8: Dead Fat Ass is my favorite hip-hop band.
10: They have to cut the wall open to get them out of the house.
7: What's that made out of? Butter.
8: You know something?
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2: Morning.
1: And Christy Lee's at her post at the news desk. Comedian John Heffron hanging out with us. We were catching up with John. He won Last Comic Standing a few years ago. He's a great stand-up comedian. He's been a friend of the show since long before that. John, you talk about a lot about your life. You were an only child. You talked about the fact a few minutes ago here that you were married shortly after.
3: Yeah.
1: Was it 4 years ago?
3: Yeah.
1: And I forgot to ask you off the air, do you have any kids?
3: That's a couple things we're trying to figure out. I mean, not figuring out. I mean,
2: you either have or you don't.
3: Yeah, either don't. I have a stepdaughter. Okay. Who's 14, which is awesome because you get the joy of dealing with a teenager, but none of the parental power to do anything about nothing.
1: Uh-huh.
3: And we're trying to decide if we want our own kids. But I mean, I'm not old. I'm going to be 38 in July.
2: Oh,
3: right?
2: Perfect age.
3: But I don't want to be like an old dad. I don't want to be like 80 and have my 16-year-old kid go, "Hey, I'm taking the car," and I'm like, "No, you're
2: you
3: not."
2: You mean like
3: and
2: Tom?
3: Yo, are you there?
2: Tom's 80. He just had a baby.
4: Yeah, look at that.
3: Wow.
5: Tom's growing his own grandchildren.
1: It's much more hands-on. Why have grandkids that your kids have to be responsible for when you can do it yourself?
3: Sure. That's a good idea. Well, I'm afraid that the kid's going to be 16. I'm going to be like, "You can't take the car," and he's going to kink up my air hose or something. The only difference between me and my son is he keeps his drugs in the sock drawer. Mine's in that little Monday, Tuesday, Wednesday, Thursday thing.
1: I've got one.
4: Do you really?
2: Monday through Sunday.
1: In all truth, I have 4 of those.
2: 4?
1: Mm-hmm.
2: What's the point? Why don't you get one big one?
5: I have one.
3: They have those big ones now. Like, and then I saw there's a computerized one you can get that like talks to you and says, "Don't forget to take
2: it." What?
5: I have Monday, Tuesday, and I have AM, PM.
1: Oh. Yeah. Me too.
2: You do?
1: Yeah, that's why I have 4. I have an AM, PM, and then I have one in my travel box.
5: Yep.
1: So when I go away, I have
3: it's like
1: it.
3: A tackle box,
2: AM, PM?
1: Yeah, I take a course of things in the morning and a course of things in the afternoon.
2: A course?
1: Yeah.
4: Like, what are you on?
1: I take some special vitamins and stuff like that. Nothing prescription. It's just
2: all self prescribed.
1: No,
2: help me.
1: No,
2: or
1: my
2: is this stuff that does.
1: My eye doctor has me on
2: a talk
4: your
2: to
4: eye
2: you
4: doctor
1: on an eye vitamin.
2: Really? And an eye vitamin. What's an eye vitamin?
1: It's a special vitamin that's
2: how many fingers? How many fingers?
1: The answer is Z, right? I always get the Z right. Seriously, I take don't you take some stuff? Don't you take like the fish oil and?
4: Occasionally,
1: I mean, I'm not a doctor, but you talk to a qualified physician.
4: Fish oil is important.
1: A lot of doctors would recommend, for example, and I'm not
4: calcium for me.
1: I would not necessarily advise this, but talk to a qualified physician.
2: Yeah,
1: half an aspirin a day.
4: Yes,
1: very commonly prescribed.
2: Yeah,
1: for not everybody, but for a lot of people.
2: Yeah,
1: so I have that in my little kit every morning.
2: Every morning, then.
1: A multivitamin.
2: I take a multivitamin.
1: And then the stuff I bought off the internet called Wad
2: Viagra.
1: Master.
2: Viagra? Wad Master.
1: I'm not sure.
2: Yes, I am master of the wad.
1: I'm not sure what it does, but apparently it's working.
2: Really? Yeah,
1: no,
2: I guess so.
1: No, I take a fish oil, half an aspirin.
2: Fish oil?
1: Yeah.
2: What the hell's that?
5: I
4: do take fish oil.
1: See?
4: Yeah.
1: All the cool people.
5: Are you
1: fish
5: sure you oil? Don't take are you sure you don't take an eye vitamin, Chris? Oh, you might know it as me vitamin. But
2: now, I'm sorry to interrupt you, John, but I know you're here. Did you go to your doctor and your doctor after a physical said, "You know what you need? You need fish oil." Did he say that to you?
1: Well, we discussed it. He said, "That's good. Yeah, keep taking it."
5: You know what Tom does to go to the doctor? He tells the doctor what he needs, and the doctor agrees or disagrees, and Tom goes ahead and does it anyway.
2: I've never had anyone tell me I need fish oil.
1: You should try it. It's good.
2: Really?
4: Yeah.
1: Ask your wife.
4: Ask your doctor about it.
1: Ask your doctor. We have the same doctor.
2: Fish oil.
1: What am I saying?
2: Well, that's what I'm wondering. I had a physical. He never said a thing about fish oil.
1: Well, I told him what
2: maybe
1: I was taking.
2: Maybe he wants you to die sooner.
1: Hey.
5: Here, we'll play. I'll be your doctor. You ask me about fish oil. Tom,
2: I understand the results of the physical are pretty nice. I'm curious.
5: Uh-huh.
2: Do I look like I need fish oil?
5: Who talked to you about fish oil?
2: Well, my partner, Tom.
5: Tom? He's a lunatic.
1: That's fine.
5: He's crazy. Don't take fish oil.
1: But now, Chick, you have the thing.
5: Yeah.
1: Now, Chick, you had

0: serious heart issues. So, Chick, you probably have some important stuff to take.
1: I have a couple of blood pressure things. I have, of course, all of my antidepressants I take.
0: I got a lot going on in the morning. I don't always remember what I've done, you know, after I get up.
1: Right.
0: I'll look around and see, did I shower yet? Look in the mirror. Yeah. Check.
2: Yeah, my memory's going too. Like, in my office, I got one of those old school phones, just the old, you know, 70s phones.
3: Sure.
2: It's scary because when it rings, you don't know who it is. And
3: right.
2: You're kind of going with odd and net. But when I call somebody now, because there's no digital thing saying who I called, as the phone's ringing, I'm like, who the heck did I just call?
3: Mm-hmm. Oh.
2: And then they answer, they're like, hello. I'm like, hello, who's this? Who's this?
3: You called first.
2: Yeah, why would I call you?
1: Short-term memory is out the window. That.
2: Never know. I can watch a TV show for like 45 minutes, the last commercial break, flip through the channels, and then have to stop and go, what the heck was I watching?
3: See, we're not challenged anymore because, you know, you have guides that tell you everything. Your phone number tells you. Your phone tells you everything. You don't need to memorize.
2: If I lost my cell phone, I'd be hosed. The only number I have memorized is the house I grew up in, and none of us live there anymore.
0: We've been saying the same thing for years.
2: I have that phone number memorized. If I called it, nobody knows who that
0: and
2: friends
0: if,
2: are.
0: Have you backed it up? Have you written them down?
2: Oh, no. I wouldn't even know.
3: No.
0: A friend of mine just lost their phone, and he was saying, I'm dead.
2: Yeah.
0: I'm going to have to do a lot of research here.
3: Mm-hmm.
2: Yeah, I don't know.
0: What's your phone number? 7?
3: I don't know.
0: It's on speed dial.
1: Yep. Mm-hmm.
0: Now, if you took fish oil, you'd remember all those TV shows.
2: Yeah, I'd be a little more familiar. Well, actually, it's kind of... I don't even know if I want to tell this story. I feel kind of bad. Speaking about getting a little bit older, I got into a fist fight recently.
3: No kidding.
2: And
3: cool.
2: And at 38 years old, I don't think you should be getting into fist fights. Although I'm a crazy fight fanatic. I actually have a jiu-jitsu room at my house.
3: Mm-hmm.
2: And online.
1: That doesn't sound crazy at all. No.
2: And online, I'm not kidding you. I bought this DVD of how to fight in water.
3: In water.
2: Just in case. How often does that happen? Well,
0: it
2: hooked me because on the back it says, imagine you face down in a lake as your opponent tramples your back. And I was thinking, what kind of lake are you hanging out in?
3: Yeah.
2: Second, I need to learn how to. I'm in a lot of hotels. I might have to throw down in a Holiday Inn pool.
3: You never know. Okay.
2: You never know.
3: All
2: I
3: right,
2: might be at the Holiday Inn bar and go, you want some of this?
3: Fair enough.
2: Go up to your room, get your suit. Let's go.
3: Meet me in the pool.
2: Is it cold? We'll meet in the jacuzzi.
3: Uh-huh.
2: But
0: they took out the diving board, by the way.
3: Yeah.
0: So that old diving board hunk. No,
3: so you were in a fight. I'm guessing it wasn't in a pool.
2: No, I was at an adult bar. I was at a TGIF.
3: Uh-huh.
2: It was about 2 o'clock in the afternoon. The bartender tells these group of guys that I'm a comedian. The one guy walks over and says, you're a comedian? I said, yeah. He goes, what's your name? I said, John Heffernan. He goes, I've never heard of you.
3: Mm-hmm.
2: I'm like, well, I've never heard of you either. You know, get better at your job. Right. And then he goes,
3: and let the games begin.
2: Yeah. He goes, why don't you tell me a joke? Which only makes me want to stab somebody as many times as humanly possible.
3: Sure.
2: I'm like, I'm not a trained monkey, dude. I'm not going to. Then he's going, whoa, you look funny. You know, and he's.
3: Oh, yeah.
2: And he's just this every business guy that I have to deal with traveling. And it's weird. At my age, at 37, as far as the clothes I wear, I'm at this weird thing. I'm too old to wear Abercrombie and Fitch,
3: mm-hmm.
2: but not old enough to wear Tommy Bahama yet. Okay?
3: Uh-huh.
2: So I'm kind of in this weird in-between state.
3: Right.
2: This
3: okay.
2: dude was Tommy Bahama'd out guy, right?
3: Yeah, okay.
2: So I step away, and I'm just trying to draw my chicken. I'm getting 20% off with my room key.
3: Mm-hmm.
2: I don't want any trouble from anybody. So I realized, okay, I'm going to end up fighting this guy because he's just drunk and he's just blah, blah, blah, blah. But it's a different mindset. When you get in a fight when you're early 20s, the only thing you're thinking is, all right, I'm going to crush this guy, sleep with that girl, then maybe get a burrito. It doesn't throw off your evening that bad.
3: Right,
2: when you get
3: okay.
2: 37 and about to get in a fight, the only thing I'm thinking is, all right, what's my deductible? I don't know if this is going to be worth the $500 copay, to be honest. And even if I beat him up, I'm still going to be sore. I mean, you can't.
4: Right.
2: I mean, I got to think back in my room. Do I have Tiger Balm? Do I have BioFreeze?
3: Yeah. Uh-huh.
2: Do I have, how am I going to get some frozen peas? I mean, I'm on the road. Okay.
0: You're going to need one of those pill carriers because you're going to be on pain pills for 3-4 weeks.
3: Absolutely.
0: John Heffron is our guest. I'd like to stop the show just for a second. I want everyone to appreciate the genius of the Tommy Bahama Abercrombie zone reference. That's a quality piece of thinking. We're going to take a short break. 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
7: Friday, 8 p.m.
8: Hi, excuse me. I'm having a dinner party and I've run out of coffee. Might I borrow some?
9: Sure. Here you go.
7: A few minutes later.
8: Excuse me. Could I trouble you again for some more coffee?
9: I just gave you some 10 minutes ago.
8: I know, but my guests are really big coffee drinkers.
9: Okay, here you go.
8: Thanks. Do you mind if I ask you a question?
9: What?
8: Do you live here alone?
9: Yeah, why?
7: Shortly thereafter.
9: You again?
8: I need more coffee.
9: It's impossible.
8: Okay, but it is possible that you want me.
9: No. Good night.
7: 2 minutes after that.
9: Go away.
7: Stalker's Choice Coffee. The coffee is so good, he'll come back again and again and again.
10: I need more coffee. I want more coffee.
9: Go away.
10: I need some coffee.
9: I'm going to call the police.
10: You want it so bad.
9: I'm calling 911.
10: You want it so bad.
7: Stalker's Choice Coffee. Share some with a neighbor. Stalker's Choice. It's what obsessive compulsive relationships are made of.
8: Jimmy Schubert is our guest. Any other interesting news headline, Christy?
11: The FBI has identified the source of the virus-like blaster infection on the internet. The suspect, an 18-year-old who has not been identified but is expected to be arrested today.
8: Now, can we execute 18-year-olds in our society?
3: Yes, we can.
8: Okay, I'm there. I'm voting for it.
11: Mm-hmm. Yeah.
12: You know, you can tell the kid's not getting laid. Any kid that's getting laid on a regular basis is not creating computer viruses.
3: True.
12: So it's basically, that's a sex education in high school. They, you know, all they talk about are diseases and things you can catch, and the girls stop putting out, and kids hole up in a room and create a virus.
8: He's going to be receiving a different kind of sex education, I'm told.
3: Yeah,
12: his
3: right.
12: Baseball hat and his dirt button are going to be the same size once they get done with him. This kid's going to be able to do deep knee bends over a fire hydrant.
8: 747, flying both at New York to Seattle.
11: Mm-hmm.
8: And all of the toilets on the plane stopped working. I think the funniest part is...
11: Okay, first of all, they've only gone 3 hours. I'm sure you can hold it for 3 hours, can't you?
8: You have children, don't you?
13: Christy, we're all full-grown adults.
11: Yeah?
13: You're Barbie size. We're going to the bathroom every hour, every half hour, a lot.
8: Josh has had a double dose of that in-flight chili meal.
13: Of course.
14: Oh, all right. Did you hear this? First off, when I take a flight,
15: here's one of the fattest things I've ever
14: Tom
15: done.
14: Assumes I would order the chili as if that were ever an option.
13: However,
14: and he said a double dose, meaning I requested seconds.
8: Comedian Greg Hahn is here with us.
16: I used to date a girl 13 years younger than me. They chew a lot of gum. You know what I mean? They do a lot of young girl stuff. It's kind of annoying. You know what I mean? Like, you'll be driving along, they'll see a car with a headlight out, and they'll do that pediddle thing.
14: Sure. Pediddle!
16: What? What's going on? It's a pediddle! It's a pediddle! You die! Well, you go over railroad tracks, her feet would come off the floorboard, some superstitious thing like that. You know what I mean?
8: Wow.
16: Or as we'd see a VW bug, she'd punch me in the shoulder. Punch buggy! Whatever! Punch buggy! Sometimes we see like a VW bug with its headlight out while we're going over railroad tracks. All hell's breaking loose up there. Spinning around, crashing my window, breaking everything. Whatever! You ever been on a date where after a couple hours you find it nearly impossible not to say, somebody kill me!
8: Right now, Killer Bees joins us in the studio.
17: Bees, how you doing?
18: Real good, man. Making up a shopping list over here. My wife's eating in bed now. She's at that part of the pregnancy where they crave all this food.
17: Mm-hmm.
18: Some people have mirrors over the bed. We got a sneeze guard. Sleeping on those Posturepedic Sealamil, man. Hey, you ain't lived till you're making love, and your wife says, go slow, I'm spilling my chili.
19: We don't say we didn't warn you.
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0: Alternatives were slim. If I tried to find another source for sin, I'd have to hang out with the losers in the back room of my local video store. But last month I finally made the call. I got a brand new cable modem installed, and it opened up the floodgates on a whole new universe of internet porn.
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0: Roman orgy scenes.
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0: Dominatrix queens.
1: Internet porn.
0: Girl on girl on girl on girl on girl on guy on sheep.
1: Internet porn.
0: Gross anatomy.
1: Internet porn.
0: Hey, that's Chick McGee.
1: Internet porn.
0: When you're given so much to choose from, who has time to sleep?
2: I noticed an addition.
0: After my girlfriend goes to sleep, then I get out of bed and down the hall I creep, so I can hunker down and wallow in depravity until 3 or 4. You'll always find me in that same tableau, silhouetted by my monitor's warm glow and absorbing all the bounty from

0: On top of Tom.
1: What?
0: Bikers wearing diapers chasing nurses dressed like Smurfs. Internet porn. Cleveland steamer trains.
1: Yay!
0: Trouser snakes on planes. Internet porn. Every kind of smut from every corner of the earth.
1: Yes.
2: The Bob and Tom Show. Like a screen door on a submarine. Well-meaning, but pointless.
3: We turn now to the sports page, again, as it's often described, such as it is. What's happening over there?
4: Yeah, President Biden welcomed the Golden State Warriors to the White House yesterday, and he got a jersey. It said number 46 on it.
3: Do they have a hoop at the White House?
4: Yeah, right there where the bowling alley used to be. Remember?
5: I think Barack played, didn't he?
6: Clooney would play. Yeah.
3: Not at the White House, though.
4: Yeah. It's out behind the Rose Garden, over there by the dumpsters. Yeah. Over there by the shredder.
7: And it's one of those adjustable ones, so you can bring it down to like 6 feet.
5: And it rolls so they can move it in around in case people
6: come.
5: So
6: when Kevin Hart shows up.
5: Sure. Yeah.
7: Barack would get mad at his staff members, just posterize them.
3: If you're playing against former President Obama, I mean, come on. Are you going to give him a little slack? You're not going to charge him and knock him down, right?
5: I think it
6: depends on who you ask.
7: He's making you call your own fouls. If you want to call the foul, just call it, all right? Call it if you want to. I was
4: thinking of that. Remember back in the day when I used to play basketball? Foul! I was that guy. If I'd miss a shot, foul! I got the foul. You fouled me! Come on! Yeah, I was that guy. Yeah. Never missed a shot. If I did, it was because I was fouled.
3: So our current president is doing what now?
4: He's drawing the simile between the Golden State Warriors and the United States of America.
6: If you were playing Barack Obama if he were going for a three or whatever, wouldn't you just be, birth certificate?
3: Try to throw him off.
6: Can you?
7: Josh, I told you.
4: Pictures of you smoking pot. Obamacare.
6: Your daughter's hot. just totally.
4: Michelle's mom drinking water, isn't she?
3: Your wife eats pizza behind your back. She's bulimic.
6: We know you still smoke.
7: You're just audited as you're leaving the White House.
6: Yeah, immediately.
3: Yeah, he would sneak some cigs. He talked about it.
6: Yeah.
4: And Clinton, too, smoked, right? Secretly.
6: Hey,
4: smoked.
6: Look, whatever a president has to do to relax.
3: Yeah, no kidding. I don't care what affiliation you have, Republican, Democrat, whatever.
6: Yeah.
3: If the president wants to grab a couple of quick tugs on a Winston because he's worried about the nuclear codes, with me.
6: Yeah, let him think for a second.
3: I wonder which president smoked the most. My guess is Eisenhower.
6: That's a great question.
3: He smoked filterless Camels, no. Right?
4: Truman smoked the most.
3: He did?
4: Yeah, smoked Japan.
5: Oh.
3: What day was that?
7: What? I liked it.
4: It's history. Look it up.
3: Coming up this summer, the Oppenheimer movie.
4: Yes, sir. I can't wait. No, is it this summer or next summer?
3: This summer.
4: Yeah.
3: Looking forward to it.
4: I'm watching Peaky Blinders right now with Cillian Murphy. I can't get over it. Again. Man, that's a good show. See, what it is, Tom, is that they all come back from World War I in 1918.
6: Golden State Warriors did what now?
4: Biden said that the Golden State Warriors, much like America, show constant motion with individual freedom and personality that comes together as one team that plays with joy and drive to be their best.
6: All right.
3: That is so generic and would apply to everything except for curling.
4: Curling? What's wrong with curling?
6: Well, first off, it would be a prime minister meeting the world champion curling team.
4: Mm-hmm. Mm.
6: It wouldn't be.
3: We have American residents. Curlers. They did very well. I'm just saying in terms of ethnic diversity, it's not like, you know.
6: My apologies to all the American curlers.
7: Do you think someone's going to get angry and come grooming Josh in the face over here?
4: You're the one who started. The things you worry about.
3: No, I'm just saying.
5: We have a curling place that just opened up. North of here, if you'd
3: may
5: like
3: find
5: to
3: this hard.
5: Curling.
3: My mother was a curler.
4: Huh.
5: Oh,
4: she was quite the athlete, wasn't she?
3: My mother was a terrific athlete.
4: Yeah, softball and spent a lot of time with the ladies.
3: That's right.
6: Did you have a handful of quote unquote aunts?
3: Oh yeah, several of them.
6: Yeah.
4: A lot of patchouli around the house.
3: My mother was an excellent field hockey
4: player.
3: Drove
4: a Hyundai.
6: Oh, field hockey too, there, chick. How about that?
4: Oh,
6: yeah.
4: Wow.
3: The larger point
6: owned
3: here
6: some
3: is
6: Birkenstock.
3: This is extraordinarily generic BS from the president.
6: Slept with
3: women. And this would have been the same crap from any. I'm not trying to pick on anybody, but This team is just like America. Do. Oh, Jesus.
6: Yeah, this is what presidents do.
4: Yes. And my boy, Rex Chapman, he's a good Twitter follow. He Mr. Basketball in Kentucky. He's an amazing. He used to play for the Charlotte Hornets. He got invited yesterday to the White House because, follow me the way I'm going to drift, Steph Curry's dad and Chapman used to play basketball together. Uh-huh. And Rex put up a picture of Steph Curry when he was, I don't know, 3 or 4. And he's adorable. And Rex told the story of it. Yeah, I was playing basketball with this guy and my friend. And he had a baby, and it turned out to be Steph Curry.
5: Yeah. Wow.
6: So
5: yeah.
6: Biden plays basketball.
5: Does he?
6: Yeah, he has a hoop right next to his garage. Mm. You have to move a lot of file boxes, but
3: yeah.
6: I have a good time playing.
3: What class are these? Oh, classified. Oh, sorry.
0: Walk up these boxes makes it easier to dunk. Yeah.
3: I don't think there's a hoop at the White House, though. I think they had to.
4: There's got to be some. They have one that wheels out, I'm sure.
6: There should be. Why wouldn't there be basketball hoop?
3: There was a pool that Kennedy allegedly pollinated Marilyn Monroe in a lot. I think Nixon covered it with a bowling alley.
6: Mm-hmm. Okay.
4: When I moved to San Diego, I bought a basketball hoop that you fill the base with water and you can roll it around wherever you want it.
5: Yeah. Right.
4: I lived at the end of a cul-de-sac. So I I'm shooting hoops in the San Diego sunshine. Go in the house, go to bed, wake up the next morning, hoop, gone!
6: Oh, man!
4: Gone!
5: Somebody stole it?
4: Somebody stole the hoop. Oh. So, I don't know, my question is, did they empty all the water out to make it easier to steal, or did they just go? Mm. Just put it in the truck.
3: Okay, man. Here we go.
4: Okay, I don't exist, all right?
3: No, that's a very exciting story. What a stunner. I'm surprised that where you were living, I'm surprised someone wasn't living in the hoop.
4: I lived in
3: dropping deuces on your front lawn.
4: Carlsbad, mister. It's a very nice area. Uncle you could Joe see the ocean. There. If you bent over and tilted your head and looked around the corner, you could see the ocean.
5: Really?
6: Cool.
4: Oh, it's very nice. They called it oceanfront.
3: Apparently, the White House, they would wheel out a portable basketball hoop on the White House tennis court.
5: Yeah, I was lying. Cool.
4: What did we just?
6: There's video.
3: You didn't mention the tennis court.
5: Like talking to a wall.
3: You said they wheeled it out into the Rose Garden and they were trying to play on the grass.
4: Please, somebody who knows the logistics or whatever you want to say of the White House where things are, please tell me the Rose Garden is right beside the tennis court. Please tell me that.
6: That'd be a beautiful spot for it.
4: Yeah, right?
7: You're the president. You know how people shoot a 3-ball and they yell Kobe or something? If you're president, you yell drone strike and just drop it right in there.
8: Didn't Melania get rid of the Rose Garden? She did something different, right?
3: Who?
6: Melania?
4: Melania.
6: Melania. I don't think she did.
8: Well, I call her Melania.
3: What?
6: I don't know that she got rid
3: Michelle?
6: Of
3: them. Oh.
6: We'll have to look. Any first ladies have, they redecorate rather.
3: Well, yes. The one who redecorated was Marilyn Monroe.
8: That Melania, she redecorates.
3: Michelle is the wife.
4: I thought they pulled the roses out and planted apples, peaches, and pumpkin pie.
3: No, Clinton planted, he planted marijuana.
4: Man, that's a great song.
5: Apple, peaches, pumpkin pie.
6: There shouldn't there be a reality show where they take, like, the from remaining living presidents, and they all have to live in the White House together for 1 month?
4: Oh, gosh. Oh, like the Heisman House.
6: I don't know.
4: No, Nissan has these series of commercials where all the college football players have won Heismans. They all live together in the Heisman House. So they're all doing funny things and trying to interact. And yeah,
3: they pose a lot.
4: And Steve Spurrier comes on, and it's very awkward because nobody remembers who he is or if he – and he did win the Heisman.
6: Is OJ in there?
4: OJ was not asked to participate.
5: Oh, he wasn't. Right.
6: Yeah.
4: No, but they took Reggie Bush's Heisman. Isn't that interesting? But OJ can keep it. No.
6: Fred has
4: his Heisman. That's right.
3: Okay. So we've got Steph Curry and the Warriors are at the White House yesterday.
4: And Steph Curry was a baby.
3: Right.
5: Okay. Not when he was at the White House.
4: No. He started out as a baby.
5: Okay.
3: Did they shoot some hoops together? That would have been fun.
4: I don't think so. They were all wearing their suits.
3: I think Barack would have shot some hoops.
4: Possibly.
5: Maybe.
4: I don't know who, look this up, Willie, who won the NBA championship when Obama was in the White House. I don't know if they visited or not. I'm sure they did.
6: There's no way they didn't.
7: Yeah. Right? It was a lot of Lakers and Celtics championships at that time. I'm sure they did.
4: 12 to, what was it?
3: Here's what I would have done.
5: What would you have done?
3: As you know, I just saw the Harlem Globetrotters the other day.
5: Yes.
3: Right. I absolutely loved it. Wouldn't it have been really cool if, unannounced, you're at a Globetrotter event? And while he was president, Obama comes out. You know, they're whistling "Sweet Georgia Brown," and he just nails a three. Can you imagine?
6: And then just leaves.
3: It'd be the greatest publicity in the history of the presidency.
4: I thought you were going to say, in honor of the Harlem Globetrotters, somebody on the Warriors yesterday took a bucket of confetti or water to the White House.
3: That would have been great.
4: How about that?
3: Heaved a bucket. Of course, he would have been tackled by the Secret Service.
5: Yes.
3: and he was being subdued. They broke his arm. Oh, they thought it might have been lethal. Turned out it was just confetti.
4: Oh, yeah.
3: These are all great ideas.
4: More sports coming up, including a world record. What do they call a woman beekeeper?
6: Oh.
5: A woman beekeeper.
4: That's right. A beekeeper.
5: Oh.
4: And we'll have tennis. And does Brandon Staley, the coach of the Chargers, still have a job?
6: And I guess what we're all trying to say in this break is that when it comes to politics in the White House, we just want more antics.
3: Yeah.
6: More
3: fun.
6: More silliness happening.
7: I want politics to be more like a real world Road Rules vibe.
6: That's right.
7: If you remember that MTV reality show.
6: Like more shenanigans in the White House, please.
4: Like a whoopee cushion.
6: Remember,
3: am I correct in saying no president has ever worn sunglasses as much as Biden?
6: he's kind of famous.
3: He's always wearing aviator shades.
5: Yes.
4: Garfield wore Wayfarers, I think.
6: Oh,
3: James Abram Garfield or the cat?
4: Abram Garfield.
3: Okay.
7: But both are very funny to imagine wearing the sunglasses.
4: Do you remember Leslie Nielsen would go on talk shows with a remote control fart sound?
6: Yeah.
5: Did he really?
4: Yeah,
6: yes.
4: Why wouldn't you go to the White House? But he would start out talking seriously.
6: And he'd answer very, and just kind of wait for the interviewer to
4: think like, what the hell is going on here?
3: I wanted to discuss Middle East security. We have I'm so sorry. The Palestinians were approaching the. That's the Yasser Arafat sound effect.
4: You know where.
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10: Comedian Greg Hahn is here with us. Greg, you're listening.
14: Hey, we're ready to go. Let me know. I'm fired up. Monday starts the weekend. Jaeger bombs and body shots.
4: Yeah.
14: Here we go, everybody. Come on. Woo-hoo. Everybody over to my house for some naked ping pong. Come on, let's go.
15: All right.
10: Yes.
14: Cupcakes and cage fighting. Sun chips and Russian roulette. Come on over to my house.
4: Yeah.
14: Woo. Happy hour started 45 minutes ago. Whee!
5: Oh gosh.
14: I'm all riled up. This is the only job I could have. You know that, right,
10: Why?
14: Tom?
10: Why?
14: The job interviews, I was a nightmare.
15: Oh, really?
14: Seriously. I always ask you questions. You know, Greg, before we get started with your interview, tell us, where do you think you could use improvement? As if you're going to say, whoa, where do I start? You're looking at a nitwit. I've got the egg cube, a cheese sandwich. I can't stop throwing staplers.
15: Oh, my.
14: I'm a biter. I love to bite. I hate soap. I'm no stranger to prison. Electroshock therapy didn't even make a dent. Does this look like ringworm to you? I make the same mistakes dozens and dozens of times. I love booze. I hate teamwork and I never tell the truth.
10: Hire
14: what
10: this
14: do you think
10: guy.
14: Of my new cologne? Booty call.
15: Uh-huh.
14: You're not serious about that sexual harassment nonsense, are you? What's your definition of success? More chicks. I enjoy trash can fires. When do I start? You got a business card? I need something to spit my gum in. Can I have that lamp? Never mind these questions. Your secretary is hot. How many sick days do we get? I feel a little bad, Cal, coming on. Here's my resume if you enjoy fiction. I wrote all that. Is there a bathroom in here? Too late. How much am I making? Where's my raise? It's Bob and Tom. Monday starts the weekend, everybody. What a crowd. Thanks for having me. I'm all excited. Everybody over to my house.
15: Oh, where's the bathroom? Too late.
10: Greg is a Marine.
14: I was in the Marine Corps.
10: Retired.
14: Hit him in the head. Well, I was only in for 4 years. 3 years active, one in the reserves. Just a little, you know. But, oh, they're the best, the Marine Corps. Hit him in the head. You hear things in the Marines you don't hear, like, in the civilian world. You know, like, as an example. How about putting a cover on that grape? That means it'd be best to put your hat on right now.
4: Right. Yeah.
14: Might be a good idea. That means do this immediately or get beaten to death. You're not trying! You're not trying! It means he does not approve of you being unconscious on the endurance course.
3: Greg Hahn. Greg Hahn is our guest.
16: You're not trying.
3: You are really your upper body very, very.
14: I've been doing the cardio though. I do like 4 hours on the treadmill.
16: Four hours.
14: Just don't turn it on. Light easier on the knees. Order a pizza. Get a Bloody Mary if it's early enough.
16: You just stand there.
14: Yeah, yeah. Stationary bike. That's good. Yeah. Just pretend you're going downhill. You don't even have to pedal. I just glare at the girl next to me. That's my new pickup line. It doesn't always work.
16: No.
15: Oh, man.
3: So are you seeing a lady right now? Do you have a special sweetheart? Is there one gal that...
14: I'm all single, Tom. Okay. I'm all single. A whole lifetime now of VD clinics and pregnancy scares. Bring it.
15: Wow.
14: You know, my act isn't really prone for meeting the girls either.
15: No.
14: Not really designed for that. When I come off stage, I have to open with, okay, now hear me out.
16: But don't you worry about it sometimes? Don't you look in the mirror and talk to yourself?
14: That's true, because a lot of people, like our audience, that are hardworking people out there, they've got good careers. You know, they've got a beautiful a family and stability. And then there's me. I travel around like a circus freak. Never been married, no kids. I date girls at least 10 years younger than I am. I end up faced with myself in the mirror.
16: Yeah.
14: Like, what are you? Some kind of a genius. Woo! How did I even think of this?
17: Bob and Tom, 24/7.
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15: Oh, God.
19: Well, it's kind of cloudy, you know? Tangy, and it sort of has an aftertaste.
18: It's imported.
19: Well, it's
18: chic and very exclusive.
19: Well, it's...
18: Let me be frank. Princess Diana drinks it, and it's very expensive.
19: 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What's it called?
18: It's called hot dog water.
19: Hot dog water?
18: Hot dog water. And what do you think, sir? It's imported.
20: Well, it's kind of cloudy.
18: It's very nutritious.
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21: This is delightful. 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
18: Hot dog water. Remember our motto. 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
22: Hey, this is tasty. 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
18: 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Or in America, $10.
22: Wow, what a bargain.
18: And coming soon from the hot dog water people... 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
18: Exactly. Imported toilet water.
21: You mean that from a real French toilet?
18: Oui, oui. 10,000 French poodles can't be wrong.
23: Oh.
18: Hot dog water.
17: Bob and Tom.
24: They're yucky and they look nasty and they stink.
0: sanitized for your protection.
6: Jeff Oskey sitting in for Chick McGee, who's getting a gallbladder removed. One of his gallbladders removed this afternoon.
3: Yeah. The one in his arm or the one in his leg?
6: I think it's the one in his leg.
3: Okay.
6: Yeah, right behind the
3: gallbladder
6: knee there.
3: Majora.
6: Yeah, exactly.
5: Yeah. Doesn't it grow back like a starfish when he loses his leg?
6: They can cauterize it so it won't.
5: Okay.
6: Ace Cosby sitting at the board. Willie Griswold sitting bored.
7: I don't think you guys know what you're talking about medically. My goodness.
6: Crack open a medical book, will you?
5: Yeah.
6: You'll learn about the many gallbladders. Jessica Alsman joins us.
5: Hi.
6: And Tom, we have a special guest on the Zoom there.
3: Oh, there she is. It's the lovely comedian Allie Breen.
5: At home in New York.
3: And you're back home.
1: Yep, back at home.
3: Last week you were in a car, I believe.
1: Yes, I was.
6: Yeah, don't do that again.
1: I will try not to. I had higher hopes for that.
3: You were helping a friend move.
1: Yes, and paint.
5: Oh,
1: it was a lot.
7: Don't do that again. That's an awful thing.
5: You really are a friend.
2: She's a sweetheart.
3: Wow.
1: Yeah.
3: I don't know, all for pizza.
1: Too.
3: I'm sorry. All you got was a pizza?
1: Yep. I was tricked.
6: Yeah.
3: Okay. You don't look like you could lift a lot.
1: I can. I'm pretty strong, actually.
6: Really?
1: She's
6: super strong.
7: Yeah, look at those.
3: Oh, look at that.
6: Yeah.
3: Wow.
1: See that?
6: She's all muscle.
8: She's got some pistol.
1: Yeah.
3: Okay. Allie is a very fine stand-up comedian, and she knows her way around the bedroom.
6: Wow. Is that right, Tom?
3: Well, I mean, I guess.
6: I hope you sue the pants off.
1: That's better. Usually, I know my way around the streets, so I'm going to upgrade it, actually.
3: Josh, this is one of those words I've never heard, but I've read a lot.
6: Yeah.
3: Is it bona fides or bona fides or?
5: Bona fide.
6: Right, but there's I don't know. I don't know how to pronounce
3: they'll
6: that.
3: They'll say, what are her bona fides?
6: I
3: don't know I've read it a lot. I've never heard anybody say it.
5: Because no one talks
1: bonifications.
5: Like that.
6: I like that.
3: No, see, bonification sounds like a porno. or some kind of instructional video.
5: Josh just sent me his bonification for the day.
6: I can stop.
1: Someone should contact HR. Yeah.
3: Now, let's get to some of these letters, see if we can help these people.
1: Dear Allie, I do really well on dating sites. I'm very attractive, very witty, have a great job and personality.
7: I hate you.
1: But I am 5'4" tall. And when I meet women in person, they're mad I didn't tell them in advance. Two things. Isn't that superficial on their part? And the second thing is, I'm afraid they think a short man means that I have a short member. And I want to write on behalf of all short men to say it's not true at all. In fact, I'm built like a tripod. Should I tell them that in advance, too?
7: No, I hate you. What?
6: I don't hate this person at all. I think you could put built like a 5'4", but built like a tripod.
3: No, that's too forward for the first phase.
6: I think it's kind of funny.
2: It's funny. Yeah,
7: if you're good at dating apps, make a joke. Put 5'4" in there somewhere. I don't know if you need to mention the tripod, but I think that you can get away with doing a joke about the 5'4" thing.
6: Yeah. Or
1: I think it helps to throw in the tripod, though.
6: Or maybe, and maybe even go, I'm 5'4", if that matters to you superficial women.
5: Yeah,
2: there you go. That's
6: you can kind of throw it in their face a little bit.
1: That's cute.
7: That's perfect.
5: There are a lot of men who have women that are taller than them. A lot of Hollywood stars.
7: It's kind of a flex, I think, to be like Pharrell, his wife is like an Amazonian, beautiful and tall, and he's a shorter guy.
2: Zendaya.
5: Mm-hmm. Wow. Mm-hmm.
3: Yeah, but I don't think you need to, I wouldn't throw out the huge schlong aspect of your...
23: What about I'm 5'4" with an erection, I'm 6 foot?
7: Hilarious.
6: That's funny.
7: Yeah.
23: That works.
3: Okay.
6: This is the one time Tom, for whatever reason, doesn't want a penis joke in there.
3: Yeah. Well, no, I think you gotta wait. You want to wait till you're at dinner with this gal on your first date, and then...
6: At dinner is when you bring out the boner joke.
3: They bring out the sausage, you go, that's like mine, only smaller.
1: No, you bring out your bonifications.
5: That is not something you want to surprise a woman with. Want to tell them that you're 5'4".
6: Own it. Yeah. That way you're not wasting your own time by meeting women who aren't.
5: Exactly.
23: He could change his screen name to Peter Dragon, and then...
3: I know you could get one of those things like they see the pictures of all the prisoners where they've got the chart behind him of height.
6: Like a mugshot?
3: Yeah, so for his photograph, there's a picture of him. holding up one of those little signs.
6: Yeah, sure.
3: Like you're in prison.
6: Let her know you're a felon.
5: Yeah.
6: As opposed to just 5'4".
3: No, but then he could be holding up a sign, hung like a donkey, so she'd know it was a joke.
2: It's like, what if women had to post a picture of the scale?
9: and be like, this is how much I weigh. So, you know, it's just like not flattering headshots.
6: That's not a bad idea.
11: It's a great idea.
6: I'm totally kidding.
12: And then do each boob on a scale, too. Yeah. That'd be cool for me.
6: Oh.
3: Okay, well, I think we've done our work here. Let's move on. Once again, yeah. Allie Breen is our guest. If you want to get a hold of Allie, you can email her or whatever. It's A-L-L-I-B-R-E-E-N on all social media. That's the way to go. Okay, Allie, what do we got?
9: Dear Allie, my boyfriend likes doing stuff in public, and he wants me to flash him sometimes, and he does the same to me.
6: Oh.
9: Or at a restaurant, he'll want me to take my panties off under the table while he drops something and takes a look.
6: I see.
9: So the other day, I got out of the car to run an errand, and when I got back, he was exposing himself, and I realized others had seen it too, and it turned him on.
6: Oh.
9: I don't want to escalate this any further now. What should I do?
3: Yeah, this is he's going to get arrested.
6: I'll tell you, he needs this. This is his thing. It's going to escalate, so if you're not into it, you need to bail.
3: And you're going to need bail money when when the 7-Eleven you go to is next to an elementary school.
11: Oh, yeah.
6: This is his thing. He needs it.
12: Yeah, if he comes home with a new trench coat, run. Just get out of there because he's getting accessories. Yeah.
3: Now, deliberately dropping his fork or whatever after you've passed him your panties.
6: He wants to get a look, yeah.
23: See? Yeah.
6: He wants to see that she has indeed taken them off, I guess.
9: Mm-hmm.
6: Because we don't know if
9: that's super private. I would think you can't really see into a booth at a restaurant, can you?
3: I wouldn't go with super private.
9: Well, yeah, that's a good point.
3: The people are going to go. Have you noticed the guys at table 7 with the miner's helmet on?
11: Well, he's just taking a peek. He's not underneath there doing work.
6: Would you like a super private?
9: He's not hanging out there for the rest of dinner.
13: How about the customer seeing her take them off? She's like wiggling.
6: No, you can be careful, right? Yeah, Christy, tell us about how you do that.
3: Well, he could do it with his foot.
11: No, the move is.
3: Like a prehensile. He'd kind of reach up there with his foot and kind of snag the panties with between the toes.
23: Here ordered the steam clam?
6: Yeah. That's all
11: Just don't wear panties.
3: This would be a great scene in a movie.
9: Oh, yeah.
3: Then you know what you do? Then he gets a little bit mixed up, has a couple too many drinks, and he inadvertently uses her panties as a napkin.
6: That's funny.
3: And the waiter comes up.
23: Big.
3: I don't know, excuse me. Puts them on as a jaunty beret, as they say.
9: Jaunty.
3: Okay. All right. Well, that's weird.
6: Yeah, I don't think it's going to work.
3: Be careful.
6: He needs another
9: exhibitionist.
6: Yeah, this
9: is going to escalate to a bad place.
11: Yeah, you're right.
6: And you need not one.
3: See, the thing is, if this guy gets caught doing something like this, he's going to end up on one of those, sex offender lists, and all of a sudden you got to go to all your neighbors.
11: That's right.
6: Right.
3: They don't think it's funny. They take it very seriously. So,
6: Hi, I'm your neighbor.
9: Or they could just move to New York and hang out on the subway. You see that all the time here.
6: Sure.
9: Commonplace.
6: I'm your new neighbor, Steve. I need to tell you that I have been, I am on a list. There's nothing perverted. I just took my penis out at Olive Garden.
12: I thought we were family over there.
6: Yeah. Apparently they treat you like a criminal. Is what they do.
12: How is this for a breadstick?
3: Okay, let's move on. Thank you, Allie. What else you got?
9: Dear Allie, my boyfriend has a jacuzzi and he always wants to have sexy time in it.
6: Yeah, he does.
9: Problem is, we can't. It's always super awkward and it doesn't really work because his equipment turns into a wet noodle.
11: Oh,
9: but he keeps trying all the same as if it's sexy or something. Should I just finally be like, dude, you are not up to this. Just stop.
13: Yeah.
9: Or let him continue to try.
13: Don't use your unit. Use anything else but that. Because also, you don't want to do it in a jacuzzi. That's like asking for a UTI or something.
6: I honestly thought it was like super, it's like a guaranteed UTI.
11: And it's dry and it's just
13: it's not good.
6: Right.
3: And the people in the upstairs condos are going to be grossed out.
9: People
6: forget
3: in and out of the water.
6: Water creates friction. It doesn't ease it.
9: Oof. Yeah.
6: And the other people at the gym don't like it.
11: Speak from experience, do you, Pat?
6: I tried it one time.
3: Yeah. Get the skimmer. Another load. Load floated in.
6: Okay. Tell him. Yeah, it's not working, pal.
9: Like it hurts me and you can't do it.
6: Yeah.
12: I would leave.
9: Also, after a few failed attempts, why would he even keep trying? I don't understand that.
11: They think it's sexy and fun and
12: If I could, though, I would say maybe I wouldn't focus on the wet noodle and his inability because that could lead to him feeling self-conscious. I'd maybe, I like it in the bedroom. I like it when you do it here.
13: Right.
12: Maybe go about it that way.
13: Like it's foreplay.
12: Mm-hmm.
13: Really wet foreplay.
3: How about giving him a snorkel and a mask and saying, here.
1: Go do it.
3: Yeah. When you're done, we'll talk. Let's get on to our next letter. This is Us Sexy Time with Allie Breen. What do we got?
1: Dear Allie, my girlfriend of 3 years and I were on a break last fall. Right away, a guy popped up out of nowhere texting and Snapchatting her all the time. She told me it was nothing and we got back together after the break and things were great. It's now been a few months and on Friday night at 1:30 a.m., this guy called her. She didn't answer because she was asleep. And then he called again 10 minutes later. So I woke her up to ask why he's calling. She said she didn't know. So I waited for him to call again. And I said, we're going to answer this together on speaker. She obliged. But as soon as he heard my voice, he hung up.
11: Of course.
1: And he wouldn't answer when I called back either. How should I feel about this situation? I trust my girlfriend, but why would he think it's okay to call her late unless they were hooking up, right?
6: No, they're not hooking up. You don't trust your girlfriend.
11: You don't.
1: Yeah.
6: And you should. She can't help it that some guy has been firing on her and called.
3: This going on a break thing, is this a Friend's? Is that where this was?
6: Well, that was a big subplot on that show.
1: The break, yeah.
6: It was happening before then, going on breaks.
1: See, he made a mistake by answering on speaker with her. If he didn't speak up, he would have figured out what was going on.
12: Yep.
6: He was trying to catch her in something. You don't trust her at all.
23: That dude is a psycho.
6: Like, which one? This guy?
23: The guy who wrote in.
13: Yeah. Well, like, he just wanted to...
23: Here, you answer while I sit next to you.
6: She should have been like, F you. Yeah. You clearly don't trust me.
23: Yeah, exactly. That's so stupid.
13: You should have took her phone and went in the other room and just read all the text messages.
6: Oh,
13: I'm just kidding.
23: You are.
13: You should. I think that you should trust her because it's not her fault. You're like punishing her because someone's calling.
12: Halsey, I like
11: she's
12: this.
11: Not calling him.
12: Next time, you don't wake the girl up. You just use her face while she's asleep to unlock his phone and then you go be a totally regular person in the other room. That's nuts.
3: No, you do a sexting thing. Just take a picture of a full toilet.
6: Hey, send me a picture. I'll send you one. Yeah, yeah.
11: There's Tom.
6: Yes, that's your idea of sex.
1: That'll I just love how much.
6: And then be like, "What? You're not into this?"
11: Oh my goodness!
3: That'll send a message.
6: Yeah, sure.
12: What if he's into it though? Yeah. Then you got a
23: real problem. Oh my god! That,
3: if he's into it, then you've got real problems.
23: Yeah. He sends back a fuller toilet.
3: Sorry,
6: it escalates.
3: We're really helping. We're doing good work today.
11: Yeah, boy, aren't we?
3: Allie Breen, the Lord's sexy work. Time. What else have you got, Allie?
1: Dear Allie, I just went exclusive with a guy I met online last year, and he still has pictures of him with his ex on social media. I erased all of my ex-boyfriend pics that were clearly romantic and assumed he'd do the same. I know I can ask him to take them down, but I really want him to want to do that on his own. It's disrespectful to keep them up, don't you think?
6: No, what should I
3: no.
6: Don't.
3: Ask
11: people
3: him.
11: Don't care.
6: This is what it means, all right?
1: Yeah.
6: It's not top of mind to him.
11: Yes. Mm-hmm.
6: He's with you.
1: Yes.
6: Get over it.
1: Yeah.
6: I can't stand it.
11: I don't have time to go through my old social media and delete all the pictures that of my life in there. Come on.
1: Yeah. Besides, you can't expect someone to erase the past.
13: Right.
1: It's fine for
13: unless
1: that to be in there.
3: Especially the naked ones. That's how she's getting all the money.
13: Yeah.
6: Yeah, this will make you feel better. Regardless of whether or not her picture is up on his Instagram, he still thinks about her every now and again sexually. So live with that.
11: Oh, jeez. Josh.
3: Thank you, Josh.
1: Josh is my therapist.
11: Love to you.
6: Yeah.
11: Yeah.
3: Okay. Well, we have time for one more, Allie. What do you got?
1: Dear Allie, my wife hates giving oral, so occasionally I will pay someone to do that. I feel guilty, but ultimately I'm doing this for her to respect her wishes. Am I right or wrong? If she was into this, I wouldn't stray.
13: It's for you, baby. It's all for you.
11: Well, you know what I'm torn on this.
13: What a way to spin it.
6: This isn't anything bad.
12: This guy is gaslighting himself.
13: Yeah.
12: I love this.
6: Every girlfriend I've ever had didn't like changing my oil, so I paid for somebody else to do it.
11: There you go.
6: This is the same thing. I don't know.
13: You should feel guilty.
6: It's his wife or his girlfriend?
1: It's his wife.
6: She hates doing it.
1: Yeah.
6: So he pays somebody to do it, and she's none the wiser.
3: I don't think she's there coaching.
6: Right, right.
1: But she could find out. He could get caught. So I guess he's trying to explain it in case that happens.
12: It's tricky because from what I've learned from 90s stand-up comedy, legally she owes you one on her birthday. So I don't know. Steve Harvey said.
3: Nobody wants
6: my answer.
3: By the way, no. 80s stand-up comedy. Be a lot more than that.
11: I want your answer because I think we are on the same page a little bit.
6: Okay, I need to make it clear.
8: I know what you're
6: this
8: doing.
6: Is not what I would do.
11: Right?
6: But I think you're okay. I wouldn't do this, all right?
11: Would you tell her?
6: No, I think you're fine. I think it's helping you save your marriage.
3: Okay, and is this a cash transaction or
11: yes.
3: is it? Okay.
6: I would imagine.
1: Sounds like
6: account.
1: It, yeah.
11: It sounds like a professional cash transaction. Yeah.
13: But did you tell your wife that you really needed this, and if you weren't getting it from her, you might seek it elsewhere?
6: I mean, Allsman's got a real point here.
13: Really right. need, because if she hears that, she might be like, all right, I yeah. didn't realize.
6: Right.
13: I mean,
3: all right, I'd like you to meet Jeff.
11: What's Jeff got to do
13: because
11: with
13: what if she
6: well,
13: was,
6: not
13: yeah.
6: this Jeff.
3: No, not that this Jeff.
23: Hey, no, tell her for yourself.
3: Wait. No, he wants a guy that was clean shaven.
12: What if you golden rule this? What if you treat her the way you want to be treated? What if every night for the next week, you are the mayor of Oraltown, and then you see if she wants on the seventh day to return the favor?
3: Mayor Yodeler?
23: Well, yeah. Maybe she doesn't like it because he doesn't take care of himself. Maybe if he scrubbed his balls every once in a while, she'd be more downed. You know what I mean?
6: Yeah, right. Yeah.
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24: Grave Revisor guitar sound funny.
25: Oh, it's this evil rock and roll music. It's making my guitar go backwards.
24: Uh-oh.
25: A cold late night in Napanee. It was way too dark to see.
24: Along came a maiden, but my lantern was fading.
25: She begged me to turn on a light. I told her that just wasn't right. She didn't get it till I came out and said it. I wanted to get something straight between me and her, if you know what I mean.

0: love to work the land.
1: I make everything by hand.
0: Try to understand.
2: I'm an Amish man.
1: I looked at her, she looked at me, we both felt electricity.
2: I started grinning, I was thinking about sinning.
0: I wondered if she felt the same. I smiled and asked her,
3: what's your name?
4: My name is Nancy, and it's you that I fancy.
0: She was giving me a heart attack.
2: She was giving me a heart attack.
0: Barry!

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2: Welcome back to the Bob and Tom Show. Thanks Hello. Very much for joining us. We have Chick McGee across the way at the Bob and Tom Sports Desk.
3: Good morning.
2: Bob's at Master Control wearing his Norwalk High Lancers sweatshirt.
4: From the Fighting Lancers of Norwalk High.
2: From Norwalk, California.
5: California?
2: Also in the studio with us, another native Californian, one of the few. He is one of the few who's actually still living there that is a comedian. Most of the comedians that live in Los Angeles aren't from there, but Bob Zaney is a Los Angelino through and through.
5: Well, L.A. County.
2: Mm-hmm. And then we have
6: close enough.
2: Kostaki Economopoulos from Greece via Atlanta.
7: Athens.
2: Are you Athenian?
8: My dad's from Kalamata, South Greece, famous for its olives. Kalamata olives.
7: Well, you go to school in Athens, Georgia?
8: I did go to Athens, the University of Georgia. Mm-hmm. Ranked number 4 in the country at this point for my dad.
3: We'll see.
5: My dad's from Klamato.
7: Is it? Not from Clamato?
2: You know, that did not get its due. That is a fine ad lib.
7: I've never understood the Clamato.
5: I have a whole file of ad libs right here.
7: Look, clams and tomatoes. Let's mix them together.
8: Yes, at last.
5: I was actually, I was at the.
2: It'll be like the s'mores of soup.
7: Yes.
2: Marshmallows, chocolate, graham crackers.
3: Wait a minute. S'more soup. That sounds pretty
4: damn good to this guy.
2: Hey, if you're a sick kid, who wouldn't want some more soup with marshmallows floating in it?
7: Oh, yeah.
2: That sounds very tasty.
3: He lost his teeth in some accident, and he has to have s'more soup. Is that what you're talking about?
7: Uh-huh, that'd be good. Boy, we took a wrong turn, didn't we?
5: It was my ad lib.
2: In the interview loft, we have comedian Bob Zaney and comedian Kostaki Economopoulos.

0: his Econom Monologue feature. But before we get to that, I know, Kostaki, you are an observer of politics, I guess.
1: Yeah, I try to be.
0: And your point of view, somewhat from the left, I think. You and Tim Bedore, I know.
2: Yeah, I'm surprised you guys don't live together.
3: Exhaling.
0: Yeah, they want to get married just so they can prove that two men can do it. Even though they're not homosexual. They just want the right to be. Yeah. Now, I know that when we talked to Tim last, he was hanging Michael Dukakis buttons on his Christmas tree.
4: Right.
2: And
1: I love Tim.
5: Bob Zaney is the opposite of that.
1: No, I'm not. I'm in the middle, okay?
2: Are you?
1: I'm realistic.
0: No, but I just wanted to know. I just want to see. Did you watch any of the YouTube?
3: I loved it.
0: Republican.
5: Presidential debate?
3: Fantastic.
0: And I don't know what they call it, a debate.
2: Well, it was horrible.
3: Well, I love the Democratic one. Because originally I thought YouTube debate, and I'm imagining like a dog on a skateboard. I'm like, I'm not watching that. But it's great because they ask them hard questions. And the same thing with the Democrats and the Republicans was great.
2: I was surprised the dog could actually form that question. But he did.
3: But I love that there was a guy that asked if they would accept support from log cabin Republicans. That's a great question.
0: No, that's the gay Republican.
3: Gay Republicans.
4: Because Lincoln was
5: supposedly
2: gay.
4: That's the rule.
2: They all love syrup.
5: Love syrup.
2: Ah, you got
4: it. Can we put some syrup in our s'mores soup?
2: Well, why not?
0: Now we're talking.
3: Now we're talking.
5: Why don't you guys just eat a bowl of sugar?
0: Hey, I don't know. Why don't you shut up?
2: God, come on.
1: You know, one question from the molasses Whig party people.
4: I'm going to hold you down and feed you some stuff.
0: I guess the idea of doing the YouTube thing is to try to get younger voters engaged in politics.
5: A good idea.
3: Well, they ask such interesting questions.
5: Yes, it is a good idea.
1: Because they vote for whoever they like. They don't understand the issues. I didn't understand the issues at that age, and I still voted. But the point is, as you get older and you get a mortgage, you realize things are different.
0: Yeah. You know my theory about? I'm going to tell you my theory on politics. The presidential election should be the first Tuesday after April 15th.
2: Who gets elected then?
4: You don't want to get boxed into this. I've been backstage with Zaney.
1: No, but you know what? I think that they should stop taking the taxes out of the checks. And when they have to write that check themselves, then they'll really realize what they're paying.
2: Oh,
1: because right now it's just automatic. Oh, well, I guess I'm doing my part. Doing your part for what? Utopia we live in? At this point, where I live in L.A., I've invested all my money in stock and police crime tape. Okay? It's paying off. Do you understand how shell-shocked I am right now? There was these police sirens outside of the house. I mean, I'm sitting there with my dog, Henry, or watching TV, and I go, and something else going on in the neighborhood. It was in our front yard. My wife came to bed later. She said, you know, there was cop cars in our driveway. I said, really? I didn't even get up to look anymore. Three things happened within a 24-hour period. The helicopter lights. You just go, wow, I'm in show business. Sorry, Kostaki. I know this is your time, but it's about me now.
0: Bob Zinni, I think I struck a nerve. I know Bob was pointing out to me off the air that he just paid his property taxes before he left. So he's in a very bad mood.
2: Oh, yes. Sure.
0: Sorry about that,
2: but
0: Bob.
2: He's right. No, if everyone actually had to write the check instead of having it just taken out of your paycheck,
1: they would have a whole different perspective.
2: There would be an uprising in this country that you've never seen before.
5: Well, nobody would pay it is what would happen.
2: Yeah, well, yeah. I know they wouldn't
1: Why don't we all take a year off?
5: Really?
1: See what happens.
0: Well, you'll be sodomized in prison is what will happen.
2: Really?
1: They can't. Yeah. Well, forget it. Yeah, we're all going to go to prison.
4: They're trying that.
2: Good morning, Bob and Tom Show.
6: Hi, Fathers.
2: Oh, hi, Floyd.
6: How's y'all doing?
2: Good. How are you?
6: I'm fine.
2: What can we do for you?
6: Bob Zaney's in there today.
2: Yes.
0: Zaney report's coming up.
6: It's Friday, though, ain't it?
0: Yeah, we changed the schedule. Bob's doing a special tour.
6: Well, he doesn't sound the same.
2: Oh, he's in the studio.
0: He's here. He's not on the phone.
6: No, it's not that. It's the laughter that kindly threw me. People at the truck stop always said, you're not that funny on the phone. I said, that ain't true. I don't get it when you said studio neither. One of my favorites, of course.
2: He is
6: I think
2: funny.
6: You're something else. When you going to do Fix the Joke, Buddy? We've always enjoyed it.
0: Fix the Joke, Baby. We'll get to that in a few minutes.
1: Fix the Joke, Buddy. I can't wait to get to that.
2: Thanks, Floyd.
6: I got a joke I'd like to tell.
2: Oh, okay.
0: Go ahead.
6: You got a second. Three women walk into a bar. A blonde, a redhead, and a whore. I forget how the rest of it goes.

0: Good night. Wow.
1: Okay. Merry Christmas, I guess.
2: Delightful beginning.
0: Oh, yes.
1: Kostaki.
3: Yeah, you guys don't hurt enough. You have to have callers now from truck stops.
1: Now, Bob, I don't know if it's... I know when you do your piece, you take contemporary news stories. Did you see the piece about the guy in the BMW
0: earlier this week?
3: Sounds like me. Go ahead.
1: There was a guy in Canada, and he was at a it was some kind of an agriculture trade show of some sort, and they had a display of BMWs, and this guy this guy was actually caught pleasuring himself
0: on the roof
1: in view of the public, sitting with his legs dangling in the
4: over the driver's side window. His legs were dangling, and he was thoroughly
3: it wasn't a 525i, was it, series?
1: Those are nice.
3: That would be
1: wrong. Must say, I
3: have the 2001.
1: I get near an X5 and I twitch.
5: Yeah.
1: Here we go again. Dateline, this is in California. The Maricopa County Sheriff's Office is stepping up patrols for a man apparently pleasuring himself inside the mall. They're patrolling around the Arrowhead Town Center and Metro Center in hopes of catching the suspect. The man, who calls himself the baseball playa, P-L-A-Y-A, is apparently pleasuring himself.
6: He's the playa, Bobby.
1: On video. Now, they say he's removed 30 videos of himself from his website.
0: Yeah.
1: If located, he could face indecent exposure charges.
3: That's a YouTube question you didn't see on the debate.
0: Yeah, right. So he's going to different malls and...
1: Apparently.
2: Don't hate the player. Hate the game, Tom.
1: Apparently, not just vehicles are being jacked at the mall.
0: Did you see
1: this one, Christy? A guy has filed a lawsuit. He claims he was injured while trying to buy beer at an Ocala Albertsons store.
5: I missed this.
1: According, I don't have much. Just says his name is Duncan. Olester Duncan said he was trying to take a pack of Schlitz.
0: Of course he was.
1: From a shelf when a falling beer hit him on the head.
0: Knocked the Schlitz out of him.
7: Hey, did you take a Schlitz? Why? Is one missing?
1: Schlitz is the funniest beer.
0: Oh, yes, it is.
2: We miss Schlitz. We used to see it all the time. It's gone. What happened to it?
5: It must be still around if a guy's trying to steal it at Ocala.
0: Oh, yeah.
1: No, he wasn't trying to steal it. No. He was taking it off the shelf, and one of the cans apparently flew out of the pack, I guess.
0: And hit him in the head.
1: Yeah, that's bad. I can see the guy's point.
2: That's bad.
1: Now, did you see this?
0: Isn't it against the law to take a Schlitz in the store?
7: Well, if it's not, it should be.
0: I'd rather see the guy carjacking.
1: No. I don't want to see either of those things.
3: You should have seen his dog. He has a Shih Tzu.
0: Does he?
3: Yeah, it's
0: a Schlitz Tzu.
3: Yeah.
1: We're taking a break. 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
12: How many times have you been facing a long, boring drive and thought to yourself, gee, I wish I had an interesting travel companion, someone like Haji.
1: I don't know how many times I've thought that to myself.
12: Well, yeah. Your troubles are over, thanks to this fabulous offer. Now you can take Haji with you everywhere you go, thanks to my brand new 47 cassette series. I call Haji's Road Buddy.
0: Haji's Road Buddy?
1: Yeah.
12: This interactive cassette program puts you in the driver's seat, right next to your road buddy, Haji. Let's listen. Thanks for the lift. Hey, my name's Haji. What's your name? Insert name here. That's a great name. I used to know a kid back at school by that name. You're on him, are you? Is that Irish or what? Yeah, so anyway, Where are you from, anyhow?
9: In third city of origin.
12: Oh, that's beautiful this time of year. And I spent a whole summer there one time. They still have that Chinese laundry? No, anyway. Like, what do you do for a living, anyway?
9: In third occupation.
12: That's great. My dad used to do that. Yeah, I'm surprised you still have all your fingers. What do you think about this road, huh? Pretty neat, huh? Well, anyway,
13: Yes, just imagine 47 straight hours in a cramped car. Everybody's favorite road buddy, Haji.
12: That was fun, wasn't it? Yeah. I knew you'd say that. Hey, here's another good one. Remember this one? Go tell Aunt Rhody. Come on, sing along. Go tell Aunt Rhody.
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12: Well, man, I don't know about you, but my back teeth are floating. I think I'm going to burst all over the place if you don't pull over. You know, I look like a camel or something. Come on, give me a break, all right? You passed 3 rest areas already. You haven't done nothing about it. By the way, if we pass by an oil refinery or something, you hit a skunk or something, it must have been those beef jerkies, I guess. 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I roll down a window and say, I don't care if it's wintertime. I don't care. Roll the... I can't breathe.
13: 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Do it now.
0: Thank you, Haji.
1: Thank you, Haji. Haji's Road Buddy. Never take a trip without it. Yes, I have been doing lots of research, and now if you tell me who your favorite band is or what your favorite movie is or even what your favorite book is, I can tell you what you are saying about yourself.
14: Okay, oh. Christy, can we start with you? Do you mind? Christy, right,
15: favorite band? Favorite movie.
3: Is it Roadhouse? Did we say?
15: Not Roadhouse. That's okay, the movie that you can't turn away from.
14: Favorite movie. No.
15: My favorite movie.
0: Yes.
15: Breakfast at Tiffany with Audrey.
0: Are you serious?
15: Yes.
3: Okay. Oh, boy, that's going to be a really mean one for me to start out on. I can tell you what you're saying about yourself is I'm not nearly as cute as I think I am. That's really, that's what that Ouch. Says Ooh. About you. It's awful. Oh,
15: it's okay. It's okay.
3: I'm sorry. Not. I hate to start off on such a mean note.
14: I got you. How about your favorite band, Christy?
16: Say Michael Bublé or
15: can
16: whatever.
15: Can I say Maroon 5?
0: Sure,
3: Maroon
0: go ahead. 5?
3: Yeah. Okay. If your favorite band is Maroon 5, what you're saying about yourself is, man, 10% off every purchase? This Gap credit card was the best decision ever.
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19: Baba Black Sheep, have you any wool? Yes, sir. Yes, sir. 3 bags full. One for the master and one for the dame. And one for the little boy who lives down the lane. Not anymore. He's been taken.
14: Oh, no.
3: Oh, no.
19: Little Jack Horner sat in a corner eating a mincemeat pie. He stuck in his thumb and pulled out a plum and said, what a good boy am I. Not anymore.
14: Oh, what happened?
19: He's also been taken.
14: What?
19: Peter, pumpkin eater.
14: Yes.
19: Had a wife.
14: What happened to her?
19: And she was... But I didn't care about it. I don't care who you are or what you want. If you don't give me back Pumpkin Eater's wife, I'm going to find you. I will hunt you down.
14: How might Richard Dreyfuss react to...
20: Peter, Pumpkin Eater.
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0: Hello, this is the Bob and Tom Show.
1: Hey, hi, thanks very much for joining us. Christy Lee is at the news desk. Chick McGee across the way at Sports Control.
22: I'm all right. Don't worry about me. I'm fine.
15: What's for the God's matter? Sakes.
22: I've got my tongue itches. My hair hurts. I've got a cold. I haven't had a cold for 3 years. I think I'm dying. It's okay.
1: Your nose is running?
22: Yeah, a little bit.
1: I just thought you were full after your weekend.
22: That's what Bob said.
1: I didn't hear about it. It's a classic.
22: Yes, I'm full.
1: We have a...
22: I'm full of men's seed. Is that what you want me to say?
15: Yuck.
1: Yeah. No, I didn't mean that.
22: Man milk.
1: We have a tribute here. a couple of them coming up. And then we have a very interesting letter about, let me read the letter first, actually. This is,
0: all right,
1: this is kind of fascinating. Dear Bob and Tom, my name is Becca. Our family traveled to the Wisconsin Dells for weekends when I was a kid.
0: Fun place.
1: With my little brother. We stayed at Jellystone Park Campground. One evening we were cooking dinner at our campsite, and the tornado sirens went off.
0: Uh-oh.
1: A booming voice came over the loudspeaker saying, a tornado had just touched down. Please take shelter in the trees at the tree line.
22: What?
1: We actually looked up and saw a funnel cloud forming right above us.
0: Wow. Oh.
1: My mom, brother, dad, and I took off toward the trees. Halfway there, my father turned around and went running back toward the campsite. My brother and I were screaming at him to come. Come with us. My mother grabbed us and pulled us toward the trees.
0: Mm-hmm.
1: We hunkered down in the trees and waited for what seemed like an eternity for my dad. My brother and I were crying, afraid my dad was dead. And then we saw him. He was running toward us.
0: With a penthouse.
1: He was carrying a case of beer.
7: Close.
5: Well, sure.
0: Gotta love you, Dad.
1: True story, sad to say. Signed, Becca.
0: Well, you know, you can survive on beer.
7: Yep.
1: Thank you, Becca.
5: Really?
0: That's great. Oh, yes.
5: Beer and carbohydrates.
7: Beer and peanut butter.
0: Cereal in a can.
1: They'd actually seen the
0: funnel cloud above their heads. Well, but,
1: I guess all was well.
0: Yeah, Dad had the beer.
1: All's well that ends well. There we go. Here's another story that is, it actually involves a product that we talk about all the time.
5: And that would be?
1: That would be the Bosch Power Drill. And I'm the Bosch people, I'm sure, have heard about this. A brain surgeon used a Bosch cordless drill. His name is Dr. Henry Marsh. He's 58 years old. He was in Ukraine, and they have very primitive health care there. This is this actually is going to be part of a documentary shown on the BBC. The doctor is a neurosurgeon. He normally practices in South London. He had an emergency surgery to do, and he used a Bosch power drill. I'm not making this up. He said later, I'm not recommending that we should all use the Bosch do-it-yourself drill for surgery, but it shows how with improvisation you can achieve a lot. The operation was captured on film for a BBC Two documentary called The English Surgeon to be aired March 30th. The patient was not given an anesthetic because the doctor could not find a trained
0: anesthesiologist. Wow.
5: Oh, my gosh.
0: Oh, my God. They're cutting into the guy's
1: head. He attached medical drills to the Bosch drill. He admitted that the operation may not have been comfortable for his patient, but he said Ukrainians are tough. They can bear it.
22: What did he do? What was the procedure?
0: Brain surgery.
1: He had to do emergency brain surgery. Let's see. Halfway through the operation to remove the tumor. Yes, it was from Marion Dolishny's head. But I guess the tumor was successfully removed. There's not much more information here, but it was a successful operation.
0: Used the drill to reattach her skull cap?
1: I don't know. No, not to reattach. To get in there. He had surgical tools, but he had to use a portable.
22: No, you use a nail set to put the skull back in.
0: Sorry.
5: Is that what you use?
22: Yeah, nail set. Yeah. Sure.
1: So it just, you know, you have to improvise and.
22: Nail set and Gorilla Glue. Everybody knows that.
0: Oh, yeah.
1: I don't know what else he used, but
0: wow,
1: there you go.
22: Okay, that would hurt drilling into your head.
1: Well, you're
5: once
1: they're into your brain, though, there's
22: it wouldn't hurt. No,
0: well, there was a guy who tried to do that. Remember the suicide? there was a guy who tried to kill himself by drilling holes in his head.
5: Wait a minute, what did you just say? Once you get in there, it doesn't hurt.
1: Yeah, once they're into the brain, Am I correct in saying this?
22: Right. There are people are conscious. Because
0: yeah, but it's
22: they don't
0: the part of
22: the
0: getting in there.
1: Well,
0: that hurts.
5: Hey,
1: come on, Bob, sack up.
0: No, thanks.
7: Come on, you big whiny baby.
0: My head.
7: Come on.
0: Heck no.
1: The guy had
0: ever bumped your head on the, a door jamb or something?
22: Well, you've got a really sensitive head, too. Remember when you hit your head on the counter?
1: Which we'd love to relive, but we can't.
0: We beeped it out.
1: We have that with the beeps?
5: Oh, that hurts.
0: We have that with the beeps.
22: You know what the patient said when he was drilling into her head?
0: No.
22: I'm screwed.
0: Well, that's completely different. Drilling and screwing. If you drilled into the head.
1: Is that a new twist on humor?
0: Yeah. This is what humor isn't.
7: When will
0: isn't.
7: I learn?
5: Never.
7: I'll never learn.
1: There are no nerves in there.
5: I don't care.
0: See, that's the tricky part. You have to get into the brain. Okay?
5: Right.
22: Well, the
0: without
22: skull's
0: anesthetic.
22: Only,
0: what?
22: Like,
5: that's going to hurt, chick.
22: Well.
1: But I think they... Well, obviously they'd have to get the skin separated from the skull before they drill.
4: Right.
1: I'm sure it would be noisy. And the doctor said that they were very tough, but a tough people.
4: Can you,
0: once you know, a lot of people are tough, but when they take your skull cap off.
15: Yeah.
22: There aren't nerve endings in the skull, per se. Just the skin covering the skull, right?
0: I can feel that.
1: I found some audio of Bob hitting his head.
0: Yeah.
15: Oh, this is painful.
1: This is beeped, I think.
0: Yeah, I'm sure it is.
1: I might want to be standing by until the Supreme Court rules.
0: I'm pretty sure it is.
1: This is about... there's a 30. I forget what we were talking about. Do you remember?
0: Placenta. We were talking about
15: eating placenta.
0: And someone said that if you eat the placenta of the baby, it's very healthy.
15: Yes, we were.
1: That's a very tree hugger kind of.
0: Yeah, a
15: very tree.
0: And I had dropped something.
1: Okay, I've got it right over here. Here we go. I think.
6: I think that's fake.
16: Well, see, it's full of vitamins. It has more vitamins than anything else in your body.
0: Ow!
16: What, does that bother you?
15: Oh, man.
16: How could you possibly have hit your head on that? You've been doing that for how many years?
0: Oh.
16: Get a little music and you just start.
1: Well, we'll just fade it right there.
15: Yeah.
0: We have the...
1: You could hear... We
0: used to have what was called, a stand-up
15: board
0: where you would operate stuff. And I dropped a pencil. I thought I had cleared as I was coming up.
1: And you did not.
0: I did not. I went rammed right into
1: so
0: the bottom.
1: So you're saying the brain
0: it.
1: Surgery would
0: and
1: hurt
0: that
1: more than that.
0: Hurt like hell. I can't imagine a drill growing through my head.
1: Well, this will be, you'll be able to see in this documentary how they entered the skull.
15: I don't think I'll be watching that.
22: Of course not.
1: I assume they have to use some kind of they have to
0: drill and crowbar.
1: Well, they can't really drill. Wouldn't they have to?
0: Well, that's what it uses.
1: Wouldn't they have to use kind of some kind of a saw that would cut a?
22: Well, remember when I had open heart surgery? They sent me the saw blade.
15: They saw
0: but
15: you.
0: You were out.
1: But they
0: right. You know.
1: They saw
22: no,
1: you.
22: No, I was
0: if,
22: local.
0: If it didn't hurt, they wouldn't put you out.
15: I was a local. You were not a local.
0: Really? Little Novocaine, that was it?
22: That's right. Uh-huh. I bit on a tire. Yeah. Little piece of rubber.
0: Uh-huh.
1: They saw your breastbone in half there.
22: Uh-huh.
1: But don't they have to put a cap back on where they go into your skull? They can't just put a big hole in there, can they?
15: Yeah, they use a cork.
22: No, they keep
1: don't they keep the piece?
22: So they keep the piece.
1: So they have like a saw that would cut a circle.
15: Wouldn't they just glue it back in?
22: It's just like a pumpkin. They cut it at an angle
0: so they
22: can
0: for brain surgery.
22: In.
0: I could be wrong, but I always thought they cut all the way around your head and took the actual skull cap
1: I'm sure
0: off.
1: It varies
22: like
1: to get
22: Lambs,
1: into your brain.
22: Silence of the Lambs too. It's the same thing.
1: Well, I don't know. So in that case, I guess they would just need a jigsaw.
0: Some sort of saw, yeah.
1: This was a drill. So
0: I know.
1: I'm assuming they put some kind of a circular...
0: Maybe we should have a brain surgeon call. No, that'd be stupid. They don't listen.
1: Good point. Well, this was obviously...
15: If they do, I don't want to know about
1: this
15: it.
1: This was emergency surgery.
0: Yeah, I don't want you as my doctor.
1: This was...
22: Hi, I'm a brain surgeon.
0: Hi there. I'm a big fan.
22: Oh, what's going on? I love Chick. He's hilarious.
1: Okay.
22: Christy is really cool.
1: We'll find out more. You got to do what you got to do.
0: Man.
1: We're going to take a short break. Be right back. This is the Bob and Tom Show.
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I watch the news or read the paper, I hear about somebody else who's sleeping with Jim Baker. They say that he has had himself all kinds of sexual joys, a secretary, a prostitute, and a couple of choir boys.

0: key change. Nice.
1: Well, Jim, we're gonna miss you and your ever-weeping wife. Did she really put her makeup on with a putty knife? Well, we know that.

0: the Ricky Riddell review. And keep it in your pants, Jimmy.
1: Hello. You're listening to Bob and Tom 24/7. This has been Chick McGee speaking.
2: Christy Lee at the news desk.
3: Hey.
2: Partially dressed. There's.
3: What do you mean partially dressed?
2: Pat Godwin.
4: Hello. Your vagina is out.
3: Don't tell people that.
2: No,
5: I have a tag that I'm not going to do. I just want you to know I have a tag. I am not going to do it, though. Okay? So just, I'm going to let that go.
2: I was
5: Jenna never heard it.
2: Mine was relatively harmless. I was just going
5: to
2: say.
5: No, mine was not harmless.
2: You're not wearing a hat, is what I was going to say.
4: Oh, I apologize.
2: Yeah.
3: Oh.
5: That'd be rather unusual anatomical.
4: I don't know why you wear a hat on your vagina, but still.
2: Did I say hi, Pat Godwin?
6: You did.
5: That's a cute hat, Christy.
6: Hi again.
5: It looks nice.
3: Is that better?
4: Yeah.
5: It has a big K, the last letter in pink slip, which is what Josh will be getting at the end of the day.
2: I don't care for the way you wear your headphones. It's over your hair. Why don't you push your hair back behind the headphones?
3: Because.
2: Can't you?
6: ponytail through the hole.
2: Well,
3: because.
2: Fair enough.
3: Yeah, oh, I can put the ponytail.
5: Ponytail
3: like
5: through
3: that?
5: The hole sounds like a sex move.
4: You ever why's she walking funny?
6: I love that game.
2: You ever put your ponytail through a glory hole? You ever do that?
3: No, never done that.
5: I have an idea. Yeah. Did you finish the intros?
2: No.
5: I have a place to go, and
2: there's
5: it's not
2: Josh Arnold.
5: The
2: See?
5: Unemployment line.
2: See, that's cool. Yeah, that's cool.
4: Wait, that's
2: See?
4: Kind of a funny, this would be kind of a funny a cartoon for Playboy. You know those little cartoons?
2: Sure.
4: There's a guy standing in a stall in a bathroom, and there's a ponytail coming through the glory hole, and he just goes, "Hey, turn around." I think that's funny.
2: Or which do you like? Hey, turn around, or you're doing it wrong.
4: Turn around,
2: or you're doing it wrong.
5: No, your turnaround's funnier.
2: Really?
5: But not that funny.
4: Or you're facing the wrong way.
2: You're facing the wrong way.
4: Hmm.
2: Or I'm getting nothing.
5: So the implication is that the guy has a ponytail.
4: Whoever's back there. Yeah, sure.
2: So your contention is that it's primarily a homosexual encounter.
5: That would be.
2: Is that right?
5: The actual fact.
3: Oh, wow.
5: So you're telling me the guy's in a stall in a men's room, and in the stall next
4: some
5: to
4: lady
5: him,
4: went,
5: there's
4: some
5: lady.
4: What?
6: You know, it sounds like a good idea.
4: I'm feeling peckish. Why not walk into the men's
6: what
4: room?
6: What could go wrong?
4: And put.
2: Have you ever been or seen a glory hole, Christy?
3: Nope, never.
4: Have you?
5: Oh, sure.
4: I don't mean Ben. I mean, have you seen one somewhere?
3: Yes, I've seen one.
2: I've never seen one either.
3: No.
4: Neither have I.
5: There was one in the Butler Library on the campus of Columbia University.
2: Well, I believe that.
4: Oh, my
5: absolutely.
4: Gosh.
3: Why would you know that?
5: Because if I used the toilet on occasion, I know it's hard to believe, but.
2: And Thomas Jefferson got a Hummer.
5: If it was Alexander Hamilton.
2: Whatever.
5: The point is.
2: Same thing.
5: Have you finished the intros? Are you even close?
2: There's Ace Cosby.
5: Thank you. It's unbelievable.
2: Hooday, there's Willie Griswold.
7: Hey, man.
2: I, too, am a Bengal fan. I just got my first Bengal sweatshirt. I'm very excited. I'm Chick, and there's Tom.
5: Thank you very much.
2: Where were we?
5: I've lost my place.
2: Patrick Mahomes.
5: My man.
2: He's, let's try it again. Patrick Mahomes.
5: My man.
2: There we go. He sustained a right high ankle sprain in the Chiefs' divisional playoff win over the Jaguars.
5: He was upset about it, too.
2: He did not want to come out of the game, and he was concerned that, that's an independent doctor or whatever. He has the doctor that examines and checks for concussions and injuries in general. He doesn't have anything to do with the team that he's working for.
4: Which is good.
2: Working for.
5: A disinterested third party is the term you're looking for.
2: And paid by.
5: opposed to uninterested, which would be my description of the sportscast.
2: Mahomes is expected to.
5: There's a distinction, Christy, to
2: play in next weekend's AFC Championship game against the Bengals. X-rays taken during the game came back negative. Prognosis negative.
5: So when they take those X-rays, do they irradiate the whole stadium?
3: No.
4: Yes, it's a gigantic flash.
2: Well, like, that's what
6: everyone has to wear. Black.
2: That's what takes so long. Yeah, you got to put the vest on.
5: The fans have to put on logoed X-ray vests.
4: That tells me I need a weighted blanket. How much I love being under one of those.
3: Oh, isn't that great?
2: Yeah. Yeah. Those are comfortable.
4: It's like being back in the womb, isn't it?
3: Mm.
5: You have one of those?
3: Mm. I have a weighted blanket.
5: You
3: love
5: like it?
3: I love it.
5: Can you get out of it?
3: That's
2: what I was going to. I don't see you as being.
3: Okay,
2: able
3: I
2: to
3: may have
2: press.
3: Bought the kid size, but I do have one.
2: Okay, all right.
3: I do.
2: How much can you bench press?
3: It's been a while.
2: No, that's not the answer. Watch this.
3: 50 Willie, pounds?
2: How much can you bench press, Willie?
7: All of it.
2: All of it! Oh, that's the answer.
3: I can't do that.
7: Chick, last year at Radio Row, yep. I did that to Austin Eckler. Oh, he loves it. I'm sure he uses it all the time now.
2: Running back for the San Diego Chargers. Los Angeles Chargers.
4: I hope you sent Greg Hahn a check.
7: I gave it to my man Chick.
2: I don't think Hahn came up with it.
4: Yes.
2: No, I don't think so.
5: That reminds me, we are sending a couple of the boys to the Super Bowl. That would include...
2: Who did?
3: You're going?
2: Not me.
3: Oh.
2: Hmm? No, you can't dynamite me out of the house on Super Bowl Sunday. You out of your mind?
5: Willie and Kostaki, right?
7: Are we going to the actual game this year, though, or just working the week of?
5: That I don't know yet.
2: And I have the over-under on amount of times Kostaki's punched by an all-pro player. It's going to be three.
3: Ah, okay.
5: I was going to say, that was four for a while, but then...
2: So you haven't had much of a career lately.
7: Man.
2: What? I'm kidding.
7: Man.
2: What?
5: This just in. Did you know this? That the Do you have that Bengals fight song over there?
2: Of course.
5: Whoa. Now, have you Googled the lyrics?
2: Whoa.
4: No.
5: Well, this is like one of the. This is sort of like the national anthem, where everyone's familiar with just the
2: mean and angry.
4: They're actually like six verses.
5: Yeah, there are more verses.
7: There's a weird second verse about slavery no one knows about.
5: Thank you, Willie.
7: Thank you, dude, for
5: stepping in the Chick McGee role of how to derail a joke before it's even delivered.
2: Josh!
5: No, in the second verse,
2: I get dragged.
5: It says, this team is really swell and screw Art Modell.
4: That's a little shade.
5: Paul Brown really wanted.
2: No.
5: Yeah, Paul Brown wrote the lyrics. Apparently not an Art Modell fan. I'm not sure what happened there.
2: Those two just did not like each other.
5: Okay, well, with good reason.
2: And finally in sports, stupid world record. Pizza Hut has broken the Guinness World Record for the largest pizza.
4: Oh.
2: To help promote the return of its big New York.
5: Well, they had a choice. That or the largest hut.
4: And Jabba was already dead.
2: thank you.
4: Solo sad. That doesn't sound anything like Jabba.
2: All right. I think it's Frank Oz doing another voice that sounds like Miss Piggy?
4: No, it's not. Please.
2: I'm Yoda. Do I sound like Miss Piggy?
7: Yes.
4: They all sound like Frank Oz.
2: They all sound like... The return of the big New York pizza at Pizza Hut. They collaborated with YouTube star Eric Decker.
4: Anybody familiar with him?
7: I'm not.
2: The giant pizza measured 13,990 square feet.
4: Whoa!
2: Beating the previous record of 13,580 square feet.
5: When I read this, I thought, okay, so how big is the table?
3: Okay. Maybe it's on the floor.
5: So yeah. So then I googled the pictures of it. Yeah, it's on the floor.
4: Parking lot? How'd they bake it?
6: Only 12 slices.
5: And it looks like they must have obviously baked it in hundreds of ovens and then sort of put it together.
4: I see.
5: Like a, you know, like you would a tile floor.
2: What is it? You better cut that into 8 slices. I couldn't eat 12.
4: Hilarious. Yeah.
2: How about that? No.
5: So I don't think it's as impressive as Domino's new promotion.
4: Oh, what's that?
5: You buy a 14,000-square-foot pizza and you get free breadsticks and a Pepsi.
4: Oh, that is life. That is a better promotion, isn't it?
2: And what about Little Caesars? You get two pizza.
5: They donated all the pizza, by the way, to
4: local rats.
5: Various.
2: Oh, for people who like to eat gravel with their pizza?
4: Yeah.
5: Various.
4: Hey, you want some ground pine?
5: Yeah, I'm assuming they must have. I'm turning from the photograph. They put down some kind of butcher paper. Or something, so the pizza wasn't right there on the...
3: Well, of course.
4: Doesn't keep the roaches off, does it? Come on, bums. Here you go.
2: Roaches survive a nuclear
4: attack. No, don't use your hands. Down on your hands and knees.
2: That's right.
7: Oh, no.
4: That's how you want it or not.
2: Shove it through that glory hole.
7: I like degrading charity. We're helping people, but we're making them...
4: you got to remind them.
3: We have roaches coming up in the news.
4: Actually. Oh, gosh.
5: Gentlemen, start to grovel. This reminds me of something.
4: No, that's a wonderful thing and a great promotion.
5: This reminds me.
2: Totally saved me.
5: Christy, yesterday,
3: yes.
5: My little girl Finn turned 10 yesterday. Go, Finn.
4: Finny!
5: And
2: feels old.
5: I took her to to this candle making place.
4: Oh, every 10-year-old's dream.
7: Yeah, she's not turning 87.
8: I just wish I, Daddy, I'm turning 10. Can I go make my own candle?
5: No, she had a, look. She had
8: and
5: a,
8: all the candles look like penises. You know they do.
5: She had a series of parties, and she had a they had
3: a series of parties.
5: On a Friday night, they went and had a to a cake place and
4: okay,
5: made sushi.
4: All right.
8: She made
5: the
8: her
5: point
8: own
5: is,
8: candle.
5: I want to show
8: the
5: this.
8: Point is you're out of touch with your children.
5: No, she they had a great time.
4: Good. And you made some candles.
5: Take these bottles that have various scents in them, and you make candles that smell like certain things. They loved it.
4: Okay.
5: But I want to show this to Christy because when you walk in, they have like 200 candles and the scents that you can get candles in.
6: Six ones free.
5: I took a picture of this because I didn't believe it. What does it say, Christy?
3: It says cannabis and there's a picture of a marijuana leaf.
4: Wow.
5: So you can make a candle that smells like cannabis. And I was thinking, well, isn't this a bad idea? Wouldn't it be
3: actionable? Well, depending on where you live.
8: Yeah.
5: Well, if you're in a non-legal pot state, and then one of the women there told me, no, no, you burn this thing, and then if the cops knock on your door, you go,
3: it's
5: no, it's our cannabis candle we made at my 10-year-old girl's birthday party.
4: Oh, my gosh.
7: And can I please go on record? I've had five people gift me one of these candles before. I do not want this candle. I don't know what vibes I get off to make you think I want this candle. I do not need this candle in my life.
8: I think it might be all the things you say.
7: And do. Oh, you mean it's just my words and my actions?
8: Yeah.
7: I get it.
5: Christy, this place was great.
8: I heart weed, maybe.
3: I can't.
5: And it was packed. And there were adults having birthday parties and stuff. It was super
3: adults.
5: Cool.
3: Adults. Adults.
5: These girls loved it.
4: I have no doubt. I'm sure they got to get
5: they had a great time. But
8: hey, what's going on?
5: There are
8: my
5: candles.
8: Dad brought me to make my
6: melt
8: own candle.
6: The wax, the whole thing.
3: They got to use heat.
6: Isn't that dangerous?
5: No, they have attendants that pour them.
4: You got to be
5: whatever
4: careful. It's
5: called
4: Johnny Tremaine, your hands.
5: Nice reference. Very good, Josh. I forgive you for the horrible thing you said about Christie's.
1: Bob and Tom. They put the F in professional.
0: Hey, hi, it's Tom. 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
4: The following is a paid commercial announcement for the Joe Johnson... Oh, is this a new Joe Johnson bit?
11: Hello, I'm Joe Johnson, creator of programs like the John Joseph Memory System, the Jeff Jensen Vocabulary Builder Upper, My Memory System, and, gosh, lots of many other programs. Do you have problems with math? If so, you're not alone. Believe it or not, 3 out of 4 people do. Imagine, 50% of people struggle with basic math. That's almost half. And when it comes to more complex mathematicals, it's estimated that 15/10 of Americans aren't no good at it. Well, with my new math learning system, we'll learn you how to add up numbers more faster. You'll get learned how to do takeaways, how to times things by each other, and we'll even teach you wrong division. Does my math learning system really work? Well, don't just take my word for it. Listen to these other people saying things.
12: I was always bad at math, and as a cashier at a diner, I almost lost my job. 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
3: Oh.
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13: No, sir. That was a 20.
12: Thanks, Jackie Jennings.
13: Wait, no. Hold on.
11: You're welcome. I just love hearing from satisfactory customers. 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
14: 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Thanks, Jimmy.
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15: Okay, that's a wrap, Mr. Johnson. Now, that's 2 hours of studio time at $200 an hour.
11: Wonderful, thanks. Here's $40.
15: $40? That's not right.
11: Oh, don't worry about it. Keep the change.
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18: 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Tom

clerk named Dennis said, "You wanted bowling, but you bought tennis." Then he pulled out a bowling ball, handed me the same. I said, "Wow, this will really improve my game." Then I opened up a sack, handed him a packet, said, "While you're at it, will you take back the racket?"

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1: While we wait for Al, did you see the new Oreo / Ritz cracker combo that they're coming out with?
2: What?
3: No. They've got to stop this.
4: Check, this is progress.
1: It's Oreo cookies, so it's like the Oreo, the chocolate, the creamy filling.
3: Nope.
1: And then you put peanut butter and then the Ritz cracker on top.
4: Oh, just, we're doing this ourselves? They're not making this?
1: No, it's actually coming to the store. It's going to be a combo.
2: This isn't one of those TikTok challenges.
1: No, Ritz Oreos all in one.
2: Take a Tide Pod and dip it in hummus.
3: wait a minute. Wrap it
2: in a bagel. I hate stuff like
4: that. This sounds okay.
1: It's apparently very good.
4: Wow. I don't understand. So it's an Oreo and then
1: it's
4: the
1: like
4: icing.
1: It's like an Oreo and a Ritz cracker peanut butter combo.
4: I understand, but is it Oreo cookie and then icing and then Ritz on? Got it.
1: Yes.
4: That's all I needed to see. Okay,
1: yes.
4: We're good.
1: Yeah.
2: Okay.
3: Yeah, but there are too many Oreo cookies.
1: It's so
5: well, extreme. They have kind of lost their minds. You can
1: I think it sounds good.
5: I think the latest flavor I saw was mushroom and Swiss.
1: Oh,
3: yes. Yes.
4: You don't like the double stuffed or the triple stuffed?
5: No, but like they've gone to mint and they've gone to all kinds of crazy.
4: I like the uh-oh Oreo.
1: What's the birthday cake Oreo one?
4: The uh-oh Oreo has chocolate in the middle.
3: Oh, that's
5: is it three chocolate wafers?
3: Fun.
4: No, it's like backwards. It's like a vanilla cookie with chocolate in the middle.
3: Oh. Never heard of that? Okay, you ready? What do we have
5: here? I'm trying this.
1: Obviously, I am too.
2: The R&D department now smoking a lot of marijuana.
3: Toffee crunch, chocolate hazelnut, Java chip.
5: These are all Oreo flavors.
3: Uh-huh. Mint flavored, dark chocolate, peanut butter. Oh, that might sound good.
5: You know what? We live in the land of freedom. I like that there's...
3: carrot cake Oreo.
5: As Devo would say, freedom of choice.
3: Carrot cake Oreo. Oh, my goodness. Well, don't you like golden Oreos the best?
1: Love golden Oreos.
2: Speaking of golden, the man with the golden sunglasses and the powerful arms, a man who's been doing a lot of push-ups during the COVID era, it's comedian Al Jackson. And Al, you're sitting on a couch today? What is that, a love seat?
6: It's my my studio's basically done. I have an assistant that set it up, and I don't know how to turn the lights on. And if that doesn't symbolize the difference in generations, because she's 22, so I must look like something from the Smithsonian that talks to her. You know, can you imagine talking to somebody? I don't know. It's weird because I still feel young, but I'm sure to her, she's like, yes, I'm working for this older black gentleman.
5: Yes.
6: Isn't that crazy?
5: What do we do? Like, I don't identify as a 44-year-old. I identify as like a 20-something.
1: Yeah. I do too, and I'm old.
3: I bet she's waiting for you to dispense some sort of wise knowledge. Like, you know, let me tell you something, girl.
5: Yeah. You know? Yeah,
1: I bet she turns your lights on with her phone.
5: Has she asked you about Selma yet?
2: By the way, Al, the way you're holding that microphone, Al, it looks like you're a porn star.
5: Mr. Marcus, you want to move that?
2: A very, very impressive one.
5: Lexington Jackson.
2: I mean, that really does have a big head on it. Has she asked you about your Reggie Jackson sunglasses?
6: She, you know, it's one thing we bonded on because she wears kind of like tinted shades because she has issues like looking at the computer monitor. I think a lot more people should wear tinted shades than they think they should, because I started wearing them kind of as like a goof. And then I was like, I kind of really do like looking at the world through like filters. Like every day, it's just like I change my Instagram filter. I almost never have like no shades on. It's weird.
2: Now,
6: and I'm not even high.
2: Al, then this might be something you can use on your program. Al Jackson, of course, is one of the featured performers on television's Daily Blast Live.
6: I'm on the TV.
2: We had the story, I think, yesterday or the day before. It was a scientific study done with people wearing sunglasses and not wearing sunglasses, and they were being observed watching pornography. And they found that they knew they were being watched, but when they had sunglasses on and the observer couldn't see their eyes, they tended to watch the pornography longer and focus on very specific things.
3: I don't think Al could be in this survey because you can plainly see his eyes and where he's looking.
2: Yeah, but if you were wearing black...
6: My hands are visible.
3: Yeah.
2: If you were wearing dark glasses... Actually, Al, you know, before we get to our word of the day with Al Jackson... we do have a story that you probably could do this next one on your show. It's about
6: talk to me.
2: It's about Tinder. Do you have the story, Christy?
1: Yes, about Tinder and people who pose shirtless. New research suggests men who pose shirtless on Tinder are perceived as being less competent and more prone to risky sexual behavior.
5: Wow.
1: Study participants were randomly assigned to view one of 8 mock Tinder profiles, which showed an image of the same man in varying degrees of sexualization. The participants were then asked various questions about their perception of the man in the photos. Women that were shown a photo of the man without a shirt on judged him as higher in risky sexual behavior, lower in social appeal, and lower in competence than the man wearing a shirt. The study author, Joanna Diker, told SciPost, quote, in practical terms, women respond negatively to men with a sexy, dainty profile.
2: Hmm. There you go.
6: Oh, see, Christy, I don't know if I'm feeling that report, because I think what it leaves out is all those, let's assume that all those things are true.
1: Right.
6: But we're assuming that every woman is the same in that she's looking for a long-term partner.
1: True.
6: Women are human beings, and sometimes they just want to have a friend to hang with.
5: Mm-hmm. Sure.
6: Okay.
5: Yep.
6: Not everybody is to get married. Every relationship isn't supposed to end with you guys walking down the aisle. I think if a woman sees a man that she thinks is attractive with, you know, no shirt on, and he's like, hey, I'm in town for a week hanging out, air quotes.
1: Yep.
6: If she hits him up, she knows what's up. Maybe like she just is like, hey, I want to hang for a second.
2: Christy, yeah, but you know the point of the thing is they said they're more likely to have sexually transmitted diseases if they're posing shirtless. And
1: that's not what it said.
6: That's what modern medicine is for, Tom. We can knock that out.
1: God.
4: Yeah, a couple antibiotics. Chlamydia has gone on a week.
2: First of all, Al, if you want to hang out with him, if the guy is shirtless, ladies, you can't take him to a fast food restaurant.
6: It depends on which Waffle House. You can wait the car.
2: Now, so for you, Al, risky sexual behavior is what? Doing it without a helmet?
6: Yeah, look, it's called fun and risk. It's why Top Gun is good.
2: Al, have you ever... Al, I was at a party one night, and one of Kelly's friends had just gone on Bumble. And she ended up marrying the guy that she met on Bumble, funny enough.
5: Cool.
2: But I'd never been on one of those, but we were looking at it together. And I was amazed at some of the photographs. There'd be guys posing with their trucks. There were guys holding up fish that had gone fishing. That was a big thing. There was one guy with his mom.
1: There's another story about profile pictures, and they say that your first photograph is the most important one.
5: Sure.
1: Because people won't go past the first one. If they don't like the first one, you're done.
6: And so, Christy, let me tell all the dudes, because you know, we love everybody equally on the Bob and Tom show, but I talk to the dudes too to help. I tell cats what worked and what didn't work for me. First of all, Tommy, I met my girl on Bumble.
5: Mm-hmm. Oh, cool.
6: So crazy when I was in Cleveland. And it's weird because she always has a story. She was with her best friend. She said, oh, this guy is cute, but he lives in Denver. But, you know, and her friend apparently was like, just go on a date and see what's up. And the rest is history. But yeah, I think when you start talking about things like Bumble, especially your profile picture, fellas, take it from me. Have your best or most trusted female influence in your life do your profile.
1: Yep.
6: Do not listen to your male friends. They do not know what they're talking about. If they did, they wouldn't be talking to you. They would be on dates.
2: Al, you have just summarized the show that we have called Sexy Time.
1: Yeah.
2: Do you recall
1: what the photograph she saw, what you were wearing?
2: Do you have it? That was my next question.
1: Yeah.
6: Oh, that'd be good. Because it's this weird thing, because with me, I didn't want to show my kids, and I didn't want to show me performing on stage. Because first of all, I think that's super whack. Like, I'm an entertainer.
5: Yeah.
1: Right.
6: But also, you do want to have you want to have something that catches their eye. I think maybe the first picture with me, and it's super whack, but I think it was me and Shaq.
1: Oh, cool.
6: But at least when I was writing on his TV show, but it makes you stop for a second.
1: Sure.
6: And I felt like that would at least get me to the second photo.
2: Well, especially if you were with Shaq and you were holding that microphone.
6: And it was just me going, huh?
1: Because you are.
2: Oh, that's interesting. Al Jackson is our guest. Al's a great stand-up comedian. He is one of the principals on the TV, Daily Blast Live. If it's not on your TV, you can find it online. And it's a great show. Al is also the author of a children's book, and it's kind of important. It's called Where's Baby Ford? And it's a benefit for autism charity. So if you have a chance to check that book out, you can find everything out about Al by going to aljacksonlive.com. Al is also my my personal, what's the word? My life coach.
1: Oh, yeah.
2: In the realm of trying to become a little bit hipper.
6: You know, Butler was right on the tip of your tongue, but yes.
2: Okay. No. I'm just saying, by the way, this thing saying, gents, if you want to go on to, which one was it? Which
1: Tinder?
2: Tinder, Tinder, yeah. Don't lead with your nips, I think is the.
1: Yeah.
2: Okay. Or pose with a fish. Okay. Anyway, what have we got here, Al?
6: Tom, it's a great day. We've had a couple really good weeks. I'm really proud of you. So I want to keep this momentum going. Tom, asking you, what does it mean to curve somebody?
1: Curve somebody.
2: I assume this is a baseball analogy. You're throwing them a curveball. You're making
6: it is not, but that's going to be the one regret in my life is I never knew how to throw a curveball.
1: But that's pretty logical. Not the situation.
2: Okay, so it's not that logical. If you're curving somebody, I know. They're a moron, but you're grading them on a curve just to keep the conversation going.
6: That's actually a good. It's wrong, but I like where you were going. That was that was a logical out of the box guess. So I like that's not correct.
5: I have a guess. Anybody? Yeah, I have a guess. Let's say you see somebody at the grocery store in an aisle and you don't really feel like talking to them. Do you curve out of the way to go to a different aisle?
6: Oh, that's not correct, but you're on the right path. You're you're driving down the street and you can see the house. It's not right, but you're close.
5: Gotcha.
2: So you curve another person.
6: Yeah. Go think about what Josh just said.
3: How about if Willie sees a girl, he thinks, boy, I wish she had some curves. Maybe she gained about 50 pounds and she'd have some heavy naps.
4: Every girl I meet, I say, drink a couple milkshakes, sweetheart.
3: Yeah,
4: you know?
3: Curves. Yeah, have a sandwich. We'll talk about it.
5: Is that it, though?
6: But you know what, Josh, as Chicky was talking, I was like, as soon as my son is old enough, I'm going to send him to just go stay with Chick for a week every
3: right.
6: year
3: You're
6: to just
3: right.
6: get hardened and get that yeah. real advice that only Chick can give.
3: You're damn right.
2: So can you curve a man or a woman?
6: Yes, but usually it's a woman doing it to a man. Tom, you're going down the right path.
2: Oh. Okay. Oh, I curved him.
1: Woman doing it to a man?
2: Is it like...
6: Think about what Josh just said.
2: Avoiding the guy.
1: Ghosting
6: a guy? Yeah.
2: You're curving him.
6: So if I try and step to you, Christy, I'm like, hey, what's up? You know, I've been looking at you for a long time in this grocery store. And, you know, I think we live on the same block. Why don't we go to dinner? And if you go, look, I don't know who you are. Get away from me. And I'm like, oh, okay. All right. You're just going to curve me like that?
1: All right. Okay.
6: It's just your way of saying, okay, you're just going to kind of push me off to the side. Like it's like basically playing somebody. Like,
5: gotcha.
6: You know they're there, but you don't want to have anything to do with them. So Tom, use it, please.
2: Oh, well, let's see now. I understand it would be back in the day.
1: Mm-hmm.
2: I would be approached by some woman and she would express interest in perhaps going to some shindig.
3: Good. Yeah.
1: Oh, my God.
3: Relax. You're not at a Senate hearing, okay?
2: And I would say that really is not my cup of tea. I'll pass.
5: That gentleman on the radio that I like so much just curved me.
3: Or, well, no, Al, is it more sinister, if you will, than that? Or is it absolutely blatant like that?
6: It's more like, because that's a good question. It can be one of the two. It can, because a lot of times when you say somebody curved you, you're almost kind of saying, I thought I had an in. It'd be like if I, I think you can get away with it not being sexual. I could be like, you know, I've been doing Bob and Tom for years and I saw Christy out at this Bob and Tom event. She kind of like curved me. I don't know what was up with that. It's kind of like,
3: okay,
6: I thought we were better than that. I thought we were cool. And like, you kind of kind of shoved me to the side.
1: Gotcha.
2: She curved me. Then she said, hey, put your pants on, please. This is the produce section of Kroger.
1: Wow.
5: That's a good phrase.
3: So you would have curved her first with your curve.
2: Yeah, of course.
4: Dad, sometimes when you fold this eggs into the way you talk, I want you to be hooked up to one of those like FBI lie detector things. I just want to know if you believe what you're saying.
2: Al, we have time.
5: Because we can't.
2: We have time for one quick one, Al.
6: All right, really quickly, and Tom, this is going to put together two words that you know, so just don't panic, just answer it, just tell the people, let it flow off the tip of your tongue. Tom, what does it mean when I say that I'm mad salty.
2: Mad salty. Okay.
6: Nuts. Mad salty.
1: I have an idea.
2: I think it would be the equivalent of saying I'm extraordinarily thirsty for some love. I'm mad salty. Salty meaning you need to get some liquids in there.
5: I think that's a fair guess. Yes.
6: That's a fair guess, and it got the horny? First half perfectly right. Christy, tell them what salty means, please.
1: I thought it meant crazy horny. Like,
6: oh, no, but no. I like where your head is at this morning.
2: Would you like some of my salty, Miss Peppa?
3: There you go.
2: I've been told it tastes salty. That's the...
1: Yeah.
3: Is that what you've been told?
2: Well, sweat.
5: Yeah. Look at Al. He's completely befuddled.
4: He lost it.
5: He's howling.
2: So you said in a sentence for me, Al.
1: Yeah.
6: I let Tom borrow my girlfriend's really nice camera, and he went overseas with it. I mean, I'm assuming you're going to be bringing it back, but he should have told me. I'm mad salty about that.
1: Oh, so you're really upset about it.
2: Oh, so it means you're extra mad.
5: Been on
6: extra
5: shit.
6: Mad.
2: Yeah. Okay.
6: So Tom, use it in a sentence.
2: Well, I would...
5: You're a liar.

0: add salty about it. And my car was salty from the plows going by.
1: That's as salty, 1% or salty as you can. That's pink Himalayan salty.
2: That's Trader Joe's salt. Garlic salt.
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0: Do you do Stephen A. Smith?
9: Yeah.
0: I love Stephen A. Smith.
5: You love Stephen A. Smith. All right. As we sit here in the cusp of what seems to be like one of the greatest morning shows ever, the Bob and Tom Show, we're going to sit here, we're going to talk about the fact that LeBron James did pass Michael Jordan as far as being the lead scorer in the NBA. But that doesn't matter. That doesn't matter, because at the end of the day, he's still no Michael Jordan. He can't be Michael Jordan. Michael Jordan is the greatest of all time. He's the greatest of all time, and he took his baldness and he owned it. LeBron still hasn't done that yet. Trying to hold on. I mean, I know I'm holding on. I'm holding on to everything I got. But basically, you know, in the next couple of years, I'll be bald. They'll be calling me Mr. Clean. There'll be many memes from these millennials because, you know, they're evil and they like doing that. But it's going to be a good time. I love LeBron James. LeBron James is one of my best friends, and also Michael Jordan is, too. We actually sat on a gondola in Paris.
2: Oh, nice.
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12: Hey, good morning. Thanks very much for joining us. With us in the studio, Jake McGee over there, Christy Lee, and comedian Phil Palazzolo is here with us.
13: Ta-da.
12: Phil, an adult.
13: Grown up.
12: Established that grown
14: He's
12: up.
14: He's a big grown up now.
11: Drives him to beat him down here today.
12: Mm-hmm. And let's see, what else do we know about? No kids, married almost 20 years.
13: That's right.
12: That's huge.
13: That's right.
11: Colorado boy.
13: Uh-huh.
12: Mm-hmm. Steer.
13: Born and raised. Yeah. Okay, yeah, yeah. And I'm, I enjoyed
2: oh,
13: my winter.
2: Oh, Phil, you just jumped up a bunch of spaces because you're a skier.
11: Oh, yeah.
13: You think it made
2: Tom's
13: up for the
2: eyes.
13: Hat?
2: No, I think it made
11: evened
2: up
11: it
2: for
11: out,
2: a
11: maybe.
2: Lot.
11: I think it may have evened it out.
13: I might come back from a 16-point deficit, maybe.
11: He might say hello to you on the slopes.
13: Yeah.
2: Well, let's not get ahead of ourselves. You might not.
12: No, I don't think it'd be fun to go skiing with Phil.
11: Could you put my skis away? Thank you.
12: Great weather for you guys out in Colorado this year.
13: Been good.
12: Some of the greatest snow ever in the last 20 years.
13: We're
12: certainly
13: 140% or something like that.
12: It's just terrific.
13: It's just crazy. Mm-hmm. Although I will tell you this, I don't care for this. If it can figure out a way to snow only on the yard, now you got something.
11: Mm. Yeah.
13: But it gets messy. You know, it gets on the sidewalk, gets on the street. And they do what they can, but they can't plow every road all day. You know, and the cars did you drive, and you end up with that little snow lane hump in the middle, you know, that ice and slush. And I don't like that because I got a little car and you have to change lanes every now and again. I'm telling you, changing lanes in a little car over that lane hump.
11: Yeah.
13: And that's like having to fart when you got diarrhea. You know that feeling like,
2: Oh, boy.
13: See what I mean?
2: You don't know
13: how this is going to go. That's
11: I don't know if I want to do this.
13: That's exactly right.
11: Yeah.
15: It's kind of like you're testing.
11: Yeah.
15: You don't know. This could go this way or it could go badly.
2: However, there's something about that orifice that you sort of know.
12: But not always.
13: But yeah.
12: It's not perfect.
11: Sometimes it can lie to you.
13: It's not perfect.
2: I do.
11: It is not perfect.
2: No, I kind of know.
13: Yeah.
2: I think
12: you ever heard
2: do.
12: Of? There's a word for that. I'm not sure if we could use it on the air. It's kind of like the word spork.
2: Shart?
11: That's it.
12: That'd be it.
11: That's it.
12: That's the one I wasn't gonna go with.
2: Like a shark?
11: Uh-huh. Yeah.
12: Never mind. We'll move forward. Hey, Phil, how's it going? So you got a small car. I'm not surprised. Like a clown car?
2: Yeah.
12: Like a
2: little baby car?
13: Uh-huh, a little baby. Yeah. Yeah. 19 kids.
2: Like an adult. Like an adult car, but for a kid.
11: What do I have?
12: So you're cool with the cold weather then?
13: I don't mind
12: being a Colorado
13: Although,
12: one.
11: Isn't Colorado actually the sunniest state in our union?
13: We get 300 sunshine days a year.
11: Yeah.
13: Cool. But it can get cold. Although, I mean, the other day it was 69 and then it snowed the next day.
11: Nice.
13: Yeah, and then it was 50 later on.
2: Didn't Mork live in Colorado?
13: Boulder,
2: yeah. That's what I thought. Yeah.
11: Mork. That's what you remember of Colorado?
2: Exactly right. Yeah. Mork.
12: Popularized the down vest.

0: Mm-hmm. And the rainbow suspenders.
1: And sitting in the seat upside down. Mm-hmm. That never caught on.
2: Hilarious
3: stuff.
2: Mm-hmm. There's a reason.
3: Funny stuff.
1: Yep. I don't like when there's no degrees out.
2: No, that's bad.
1: There are no degrees outside.
2: Mm-hmm. Uh-huh.
1: Don't go out looking for degrees.
0: No.
1: You're just going to be sad.
2: Yeah. Uh-huh.
1: Do you go below zero? Do you do that?
2: Oh, yeah. That's horrible.
1: You swear involuntarily. You just open the door and you're like, holy. Who took all the degrees?
2: Uh-huh. Yep. I agree.
1: I don't care for it.
2: Mm-hmm. Well, there are some who don't. That's why they moved to the southern climate.
1: Well, that's right. But you can't see the thing about getting cold. You can get warm. You can't get cool if you're hot. You know, if it's 110 and 100%, you're not going to get cool.
2: Mm-hmm.
1: But if it's zero, you can throw on another bear coat.
2: From zero, you can't get warm. But you can get cool from 120 if you go into the casino.
1: Well, then you're cold again because we don't air condition anything.
2: Mm-hmm.
1: You know.
4: There's no pleasing you, is there?
1: They're really, well.
4: I don't know. I don't know how your wife has been able to stand this.
1: Well, I'm on the road a lot.
4: I see.
2: Yeah.
1: She loves me when I'm there, and she loves me when I'm gone.
0: How can I miss you if you won't go away?
1: That's exactly right. Yeah. Well, when do you leave again?
4: Phil Palazzolo is our guest. We'll get back to Phil in just a second. Christy Lee is at the Bob and Tom News Desk. We haven't really reviewed much news this morning. Anything else of interest over there?
5: Reports in India of a miraculous image of the Virgin Mary in the sky have led about 50 people to blind themselves by staring at the sun.
0: We have not had one of these in a long time.
2: On the left side of our plane, you can see a cloud shaped like a duck. On the right side, you can see the Virgin Mary.
0: Once again, be careful. You might be blinded, but if you'd like to see the Virgin Mary.
4: So apparently it's not cloudy enough.
2: It was in the sky.
5: Apparently in the sky. The visions are said to appear over the former home of a hotel owner in southeast India.
2: Mm-hmm.
5: One hospital in the district reports 48 patients have been admitted with burned retinas since last week.
2: Ah, yes.
5: Churches have warned their
2: congregations. Turns out Mary was the sun.
0: How about that?
2: Mm-hmm.
5: Mm-hmm. Yeah. Churches have warned their congregations that looking at the sun will cause permanent blindness and have told them the supposed miracle is not one.
4: These are Christian congregations.
5: Before moving out, the hotel owner reportedly had also claimed to have statues of the Virgin Mary that cried honey and bled oils and perfume.
0: You mean honey or cried honey?
5: Honey, like the
4: wept.
5: Honey.
4: Leaked out.
0: Tears. Oh, okay.
5: Wept.
4: That'd be kind of handy.
2: Yeah, it would be if you had a cold.
5: Sore throat.
6: Excuse me, I have some scones here. I have some honey for my scones, please.
1: Could you look at the Virgin Mary if you poked a teeny tiny hole in a piece of cardboard?
2: Yes, you can.
4: But you have to have it reflect.
2: You have to reflect off the sun.
0: You have to turn your back to it.
1: That's a lot.
4: I'm not understanding. I thought the cloud was shaped like the Virgin Mary.
5: It just says in the sky. It doesn't even say it's a cloud.
4: Oh, so as you, I see, so you stare at the sun until you start going blind, and then the weird shapes in your eye.
1: And then you see the Virgin Mary.
6: Mm-hmm. I can't.
2: Mm-hmm.
4: So it's sort of like a Rorschach test of some sort. Okay, well.
1: That happens to me sometimes if somebody will take a picture up close to my face.
0: No, that's what I was saying earlier.
2: Yeah.
0: Mm-hmm. Of some sort.
4: No, listen to this. This is sort of in the same vein. Scientists have invented a pair of glasses that will help you remember where you put your car keys.
0: X-ray specs?
1: Shut up.
4: The smart goggle records everything the wearer sees and can recognize objects. So this is according to the Daily Telegraph in the UK. So you can tell the glasses what you're looking for, and the technology will show you when and where you last saw them.
1: Where are my glasses?
4: Yeah, that's the problem.
2: Yeah.
4: If you misplace your glasses, you're pretty much screwed.
0: They're on your forehead.
4: The inventor, Yasuo, I'm going to go with a long U here, Kun Iyoshi, and his team at Tokyo University, School of Information and Science Technology, I have created the world's most advanced object recognition software. If a user initially tells the glasses the name of everything he or she looks at, the glasses will remember.
5: Really?
4: That's pretty cool.
2: How big are the glasses?
5: Sounds like something you would
4: Bob, it looks like those things you have your eyes checked in. Better? Worse.
2: Better? Worse.
0: Well, you've always wanted a pair of those to wear.
4: I thought that those would just be the greatest.
5: I have a picture of my daughter getting her eye exam with that.
4: With those big glasses.
5: It's hysterical.
4: When you go to get glasses, Phil, you know this.
1: Oh, sure.
4: You've been wearing glasses.
1: Yeah.
5: They put the big
4: thing in front of you and they pop the little lenses in. You know, better or worse, but that thing.
1: That's what I
4: Would it be cool if they made one of those you could wear in your head and walk around?
5: Be a little heavy.
4: You look at someone. Hang on one second. Yeah. Ah, that's better.
1: There we go.
4: How are you?
1: That would be good.
4: Wouldn't that be cool? Yeah.
1: I turn into an optician when I make love to my wife, though. Did I tell you that?
4: No.
1: It's always like that. It's like, better like this, better like this. Better like this.
4: And then does she ever hang up the phone? Or?
1: I won't say ever. But, yeah.
0: What has Phil done to you? I don't understand this. You're,
2: oh, my.
0: No, I'm like a little badger.
4: I find Phil hilarious. That's the whole thing. You kind of remind me of Jimmy Pardo.
1: Oh, I love Jimmy.
4: Yeah, you're both very funny.
1: Yeah, Jimmy's very funny.
0: I would. Here's an idea.
1: I don't know how I remind
0: you. You and Jimmy Pardo, cage match, pay-per-view. I would pay to see that. $39.95.
4: It's almost midget wrestling, but not quite.
2: Wow, that's...
0: Yeah. Get Pardo on the phone. Get Pardo on the phone.
1: No, I just want to see Jimmy in a singlet.
2: That'd be a good look. Yeah.
4: Phil Palazzolo is our guest.
0: Oh, yeah.
4: We'll take a short break and come right back. This is the Bob and Tom Show.
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12: Not long ago, he was just like you. 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He's Haji, and he wants to teach you the pan flute with his new teaching guide, The Haji Method. If you act now, you will receive via parcel post your very own pan flute, your color note songbook, easy to misplace instructions, and a cassette, so that in no time you can be playing like a master along with some of the world's great orchestras. You'll be playing Stranger in the Night, I Want to Hold Your Hand.
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6: Comedian Bruce Clark is our guest.
7: How about that Pictionary? You ever play that game?
6: Pictionary?
8: Sure. Yeah. That's we almost got in a fist fight over that, didn't we, Chick?
9: Yeah, we sure did.
7: You play with your friends, they're always drunk, too. You know, all your buddies are always loaded up. Like, playing there. I get this phrase, I draw it, you know, they're like, hey, how about a guy frying his own penis? How about that? Yeah. What the hell's the matter with you?
9: That's in Pictionary.
7: Idiot. It's Peter Pan, idiot. Friday here, you moron.
6: Joining us in the studio, comedian Ed Yeager.
10: Hi, guys.
8: Hi, Ed.
6: How are you?
10: Good.
8: Good to see you again.
10: I'm glad football season's almost here. I love football.
8: I do, too.
10: I was sitting. I was in a hotel room, and I was watching a football game, and I opened the drawer, I pull out the Bible, I turned to John 3:16,
8: mm-hmm.
10: and it actually says, "Sitteth thee in the end zone with a large sign."
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12: Audiences are flocking to Comedy Central this summer to see what will happen next on the wacky reality show I'm with Busey. A regular Joe, Adam De La Pena, hangs out with Gary Busey, and the two get into kooky situations as Gary hands out his out-of-this-world words of wisdom. Now, Public Broadcasting has taken a cue from Comedy Central and is debuting its own reality series. Adam De La Pena is having crazy adventures with another celebrity. And PBS is right there with cameras to capture every nutty minute.
13: Dude, what is this place? This is the coolest nightclub I've ever been in. Check out that huge dome ceiling.
14: This is not a nightclub, you imbecile. We are in a planetarium. I want to show you the vast universe we are a part of.
12: Coming to PBS, it's I'm with Hawking. Superphysicist Stephen Hawking takes Adam around through his typical day and shares some of his brilliant theories and observations.
9: Well, now I understand.
14: The universe started billions and billions of years ago and is likely to continue for several billion more years. You are less than a blink of an eye in the big picture. How does that make you feel?
13: Kind of hungry, I guess. I thought we were going to go out and grab a burger and then hit some clubs and pick up chicks. When I hang out with Gary Busey, we do wild stuff like go out into the desert and perform Native American rituals. What kind of stuff are we going to do?
14: We are going to sit in my office and work on unifying general relativity theory with quantum theory and the implications this could have on our understanding of universal expansion and the development of black holes.
13: Your voice is funny. Can I drive your wheelchair?
14: Adam, since I am unable to move my arms, will you please hit yourself upside the head for me?
12: Forget about I'm with Busey. PBS has paired up one of the most brilliant minds in science with a witless, talentless nobody. It's the funniest astrophysics reality show of the season. I'm with Hawking.
13: Okay, Steve, repeat after me. Do you feel like I do?
14: I will not. This is a very expensive piece of scientific equipment that allows communication for me. I am not going to do Peter Frampton impressions with it.
13: All right, then. Can you type in, open the pod bay doors, Hal?
14: Here's an interesting fact, Adam. There is no scientific proof of the existence of God. Even so, I am now praying that he will see fit to strike you down with a 300 megaton asteroid. Sure, it might destroy the Earth, but frankly, it would be worth it to be rid of you.
13: So, if you're so smart in astronomy, should I date an Aquarius or a Capricorn?
14: Get out of my sight, you stupid idiot.
13: Dude, you can't say that on PBS.
14: I'm going to kill you. Come over here and stick your neck under my wheels. Come here, you stupid son of a bitch. I will murder you.
12: Odds are astronomical that you're going to love I'm with Hawking. Don't miss it.
14: Be there.
0: Can I drive your wheelchair?
1: 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Pointless, yet tasteless.
4: Comedian Allie Breen has joined us. She's the host of Sexy Time.
15: Breen,
5: yes.
15: Breen.
4: And she spells her name A-L-L-I-B-R-E-E-N because that's what you're going to need if you want to send her a letter so we can help you with your love life. When you were a kid, did you have a nickname? Were you like Breen the Clean?
5: It was either, no. Well, I grew up in Boston. They'd call me the Breen Monster.
15: Oh, I like it a lot.
4: Oh, that's great.
15: That is great.
5: Isn't that cute? Yeah. And Alley Cat. Those are the big ones.
15: Those are both awesome.
4: Yeah, Alley Cat sounds like something cute. Did you have like a boyfriend in high school called you the Alley Cat?
5: Yeah, well, my boyfriend, it was a lot of people. Yeah, my boyfriend, I don't think, called me Alley Cat. My dad actually called me Alley Cat.
15: Oh,
4: that'd be weird.
5: Still does sometimes. Yeah, so I just made that really weird.
4: Took it on.
15: It wasn't a reference to that. Sweet, sweet pudding.
4: Hey!
15: At least I hope not.
4: Alley Cat, not Pussycat.
15: Right, right.
0: Hi, I don't know if Allie's aware of this. It's time for that new show. What were you thinking? I'm your host, Chick McGee, and let's another returning guest today. It's Josh Arnold. Josh.
15: Hey, Chick, good to see you.
0: Every now and then you'll hear on the show people make comments. Now, just now, Allie said they called her Alley Cat, and you mentioned something about Sweet Sweet. What was that again?
4: Let's just move forward.
0: What were you thinking?
4: Allie, Allie gets letters, let's give us a sample. Please, Allie.
5: Dear Allie, my girlfriend just got a third cat. I love her, but this seems like a red flag. Am I with a crazy cat lady?
16: Leave. Get out now.
5: No,
15: Willie doesn't care for cats.
16: I hate them. They don't like me either, Josh. I hate them so much, and they know I'm allergic to them, and they attack them.
4: Three seems a little excessive.
15: I don't think three's crazy cat lady at all.
17: I don't think so either.
5: I don't either.
18: It's a good start.
0: I do. I agree with Willie. Get out. Get out.
15: Run. I mean, you had three dogs for a long time. Were you considered crazy dog guy?
4: The answer is, at one point, I had six.
17: That's right.
15: Well, then that's...
5: Wow.
0: Which is illegal where he lives.
4: Which is great. Yeah. No, I think...
17: So what's the difference?
15: Right.
4: Well, I think many a comedian has attacked this problem. What's the difference between cats and dogs?
17: There's no difference. If you love dogs, that's cool. If you love cats,
15: was that just the guy's question, Allie? Is he with a crazy cat?
5: That's all that it is.
15: No,
5: yeah, that's
15: you're
5: a crazy
15: fine.
5: Cat lady territory.
17: She just likes animals.
15: Yeah.
19: If they were all three running around peeing everywhere, that might be an issue. But if they're just three cats living the dream, who cares?
17: Yeah.
19: Enjoy it.
5: Yeah, they don't really require much attention. They probably just hang out. Yeah,
15: yeah, yeah. Exactly.
19: Fine. Now they can entertain each other.
0: Yeah,
19: it's
0: so what
19: better.
0: Would be the difference in getting rid of them then?
4: Good point.
0: Thank you. Thank you very much. Oh, now I'm not
15: so
0: dumb.
15: So essentially, Chick's answer to your question, sir, is one word, antifreeze.
0: They think it's really, really sweet. It's
4: okay, sorry, don't do
5: horrible.
4: That.
0: See, their taste buds don't work like... Oh, sorry.
4: Could we... we need our next letter here. We haven't done it yet.
5: Dear Allie, my husband and I have been married for just over 25 years.
0: Oh, geez, don't they know they can get out of that? Holy hell. Oh, sorry.
4: It's a prison sentence.
5: He would like to have sex daily if possible, and I'm too tired for more than about once a week. He works from home, and I just started having to go back to the office.
18: My sister just lost her job and her lease is up soon. She asked if she could move in temporarily until she gets back on her feet.
15: Okay.
4: Wait. Is this a letter? Is this a letter to Penthouse? Is Christy, you say
18: it. My husband has joked before about having sex with my sister, but always in a funny, non-serious way.
15: Always in a funny, non-serious way. All right. Yeah.
18: That joke. Now I find myself uneasy about helping my sister. What should I do?
5: Oh, my gosh.
15: Trust your husband. He's not going to bang your sister.
4: How hot is she?
0: Much. I
16: mean. Yep.
19: Is she like the attention-seeking sister? She might.
18: Ooh.
19: You know what I mean?
4: This is two separate issues here.
18: This is not the first letter we've gotten about a husband joking about sex with a sister. Is that like a normal? I would not like a husband who joked about having sex with my
15: sister.
18: There's
15: a kernel of truth in every one of those jokes.
4: Absolutely.
18: Yeah.
15: But that doesn't mean he's going to do it.
4: This is two separate letters.
5: Really?
4: Read the first part again. We're ignoring that.
15: Well,
18: that her husband would have sex daily if possible, but she is too tired for more than about once a week.
4: Mm.
15: I mean, your answer's
4: so,
15: right.
4: So she's kind of setting herself up for this.
0: Your answer's right there. And she's,
5: so unless you're saying she gives it up every day, he's going to bang her sister.
15: No.
0: That's right. Hold that.
4: I think that's sort of the implication.
15: It is. That's what she's worried about, but I don't think it's going to happen.
0: Yeah. Use sex as a weapon. Am I right? Come on.
15: I think you're fine.
4: Should she come across a little more? Is that?
15: Well, I think he wants to.
20: She's tired.
18: Well, the situation, too, is that she's back at work and they would both be home alone all day because he works from home and she'd be home.
5: Tell her sister to get a job. There are plenty of jobs out there.
4: Maybe her sister can go to work and she can stay home
5: there
4: and
5: bang her husband.
4: Take care of
15: Well, she doesn't want to. You can't ask a wife, hey, have sex when you don't feel like it.
0: You know, I've been at that computer terminal all morning. My neck is really sore. I don't know.
15: Trust your husband and your sister.
0: Come in there and rub your rub down.
15: You're worrying about, you're planning for something that hasn't and probably won't happen.
19: And set up some Simply Safe cameras inside, just in case.
15: Of course,
19: but don't tell anybody about it, because you want everyone to be safe, you know?
15: Spy and be sneaky.
5: Don't manifest this.
15: I was going to say shifty, but...
4: Okay, let's get to our next letter. Yet again, I have not solved a problem.
18: Dear Allie,
0: hidden cameras.
18: My boyfriend calls me Pickle, and I love it. The other day, I saw an email he'd written to a girl, and he started with, "Hey, Pickle." First, I'm mad that he uses that nickname for, everybody, apparently. And second, that's a really flirty email, right? Am I overreacting?
15: I'm sorry. So the gist is, he calls you Pickle, but you caught him saying it's somebody else?
5: Yep.
18: He thought it was her nickname.
16: This is good. This is not a big deal.
15: Well,
16: all right?
15: Well, no. One of the problems was her initial nickname was Sourpuss.
0: Tom, did you hear your son?
15: He had a good
0: one. He said, this is not a big deal. Do you care?
16: Not a fan of that sweater, boy, aren't you?
0: No, I'm not.
16: You don't care for not a big deal,
0: I almost took off my sweater.
4: So I have a question here. Babe Ruth, I guess, was famous for calling everybody dad or something.
15: Yeah. Okay.
4: Because he couldn't remember anybody's name. So does this guy call every woman Pickle? I doubt it.
5: No, he doesn't.
4: This seems to me to be very flirtatious.
19: And it's a unique nickname. That's unique. It's not like baby or sweetie.
15: You have every right to go, hey, I thought Pickle was my thing. What are you doing? Hey, call him out on it. Ask him what's going on.
18: Yeah.
5: How did she see the email?
18: Yeah, what kind of psycho? what kind of psycho doesn't pick a different nickname for someone? Why do you have to use Pickle for the same?
5: Whoa. How did she see this email?
15: Face ID sleeping.
18: Snooping?
5: Snooping in his stuff? That's probably a problem.
15: I don't think it's that psychopathic to have the same nickname for everybody, but she thought it was special to her.
4: I think
15: for all we know,
4: she would have heard him call someone else that earlier. I think
15: there's a chance. Yeah,
4: no, I think this is a flirt.
15: Ask him. Talk to your boyfriend. What are you writing us idiots for?
5: It's over. Well, get out.
18: I think so too. Yeah. I think if he can't pick a unique nickname,
15: it's over. Get out before you talk to him.
0: Because he's gonna. Yeah, I think
5: well,
0: so.
5: Well, she's
0: yeah.
5: first all right. of all snooping on him. That's
15: we don't
5: not
15: know that.
5: Good.
15: Yep. We don't know that.
16: She could have just been
18: He'll just
16: over
18: make an
16: shoulder.
18: Excuse. Mm-hmm.
5: How did she find the email if she wasn't snooping through his email?
19: Maybe he left his email up and she was looking for that Groupon for the new restaurant in town, and then it was just right there.
0: Oh, God, the lies! The lies!
4: Okay.
15: Well, let's just go to the next one.
4: All right, next.
18: Dear Allie,
0: Man,
18: my girlfriend
0: love this
18: is
0: feature.
18: On a
0: I
18: diet
0: do. Okay, sorry.
18: And what? Constantly orders salads and then eats all of my food.
15: Allie, who's on the diet?
4: Start over.
18: My girlfriend is on a diet and constantly orders salads. Then she eats all of my food.
15: What you've got there is a woman.
20: A wonderful, beautiful woman.
18: Am I being unsupportive if I tell her to just order her own real food and that the diet is obviously not working anyways?
15: Ooh. Well, leave out that second part. No, because there is a difference between her snacking off of your plate and getting her own that she's going to finish and eat all of.
17: Right.
16: Now, the fat guy in me wants you to know about something called the decoy meal. And this is a meal that you have before the date.
0: No, it's called the Rodeo Clown meal is what it is.
16: And it's just for you, yes, chick, and they don't know how fat you really are, and they can eat all they want off of your plate.
0: This is why appetizers were invented. That's right.
15: Okay. Yeah, you know, order more for you.
18: Order more.
15: You
18: know
15: what? That's what I say.
0: A friend of mine told me that he... his wife, he got really mad when she would eat off his plate, and then he met his forever wife, mm-hmm. and he was absolutely fine with it, and he didn't care.
17: There you go.
0: So there you go.
4: Some people.
18: Oh boy,
15: yeah. Joey doesn't share food.
0: That's right.
17: Well, you're an only child. Do you share your food?
0: Nope.
4: I think do something subtle, like get a fly swatter. And then
0: there you go.
4: When that paw reaches over, whack!
0: And an air horn.
4: That's mine.
0: How about an air horn? Whack!
15: Sir, is everything all right? Yeah, she tried to take my food.
0: It's funny. We understand. Thank you very much.
16: What if you poison yourself? If you poison yourself a little every day, and then you develop a tolerance to the poison, and then you put the poison on your food.
15: There's no reason to Princess Bride
18: her. Yeah, my God.
16: But if someone else.
18: That is complicated.
19: I told Donnie to stop buying snacks before because I'll eat them. If it's like a Little Debbie or a Hostess, they're gone.
15: Punish him for
19: hours.
15: Your lack of willpower.
19: I tell him to get snacks that I don't like, and then I won't eat them.
18: Yeah, or he just hides the snacks, I'm sure.
19: He's tried.
18: I don't get this decoy meal. Do you go to the restaurant early and order a meal, or you have to make your own meal?
15: Yeah, are you making a sandwich at home?
18: How do you do that?
16: Yeah, you can make a sandwich at home. You can get delivery to the restaurant before she gets there. And
15: delivery to the restaurant.
16: Wow. You guys never do that?
15: Garcon, you've really done that?
4: Garcon, is my pizza here?
15: Yeah, while I'm waiting for my table, I'm just going to
0: order
15: Jimmy
0: camera.
15: John's. They're freaky fast. You know that?
16: You guys have never done that?
4: Allie, no. Let's get to our next letter, please.
0: Hey,
4: we have not done any help today.
15: I think we're saving lives.
18: Not at all.
17: I'm learning a lot. I didn't know about the decoy meal.
18: I know.
0: Rodeo
17: this is
0: clown.
17: Me. I totally do that. Order a salad, then eat off of someone else's plate.
16: Yeah. Sure, the expression fries for the table could help you out.
4: Yeah, maybe say, hey, look, I know you're going to have your salad. Why don't we just split an entree? Not mine, mind you, but we'll get it.
0: No, you don't say that. I feel like it's some appetizers. You get appetizers.
17: Okay.
0: And then put those in her chunky hole. And then you'll be fine.
4: I'm sorry.
0: Until you meet somebody, you don't care if they eat off your plate.
4: Waiter, the hinge on her feedback is broken.
0: The hinge on her feedback.
17: Okay.
4: Sorry. Are we helping?
15: Yes, I think so.
18: Yeah,
15: let's help another person.
0: Are there hinges on feedbacks?
4: I
0: had no idea.
15: Let's help another person.
18: There's hinges on jaws to unlock your jaw.
0: That's true.
18: Dear Allie, I was with my college boyfriend for 5 years, 3 in college and 2 after. We had a bad breakup. He cheated on me with one of my good friends.
15: Oh, no.
18: After the breakup, all of my friends sided with me and we all shunned them. But now a year later, I saw in my friend's Insta stories that they were hanging out with our group of friends again. I'm furious. This is not okay, right?
17: Oh, grow up. Move on.
19: You can't control them.
17: God, no, you can't. No.
16: And I think the Insta story, that might just be a little bit of FOMO, too. I think you're just mad that your friends didn't call you.
17: Yep.
16: They can be friends with them and be friends with you just the same.
17: Exactly.
16: It's just a different schedule.
4: Doesn't FOMO, I know it means fear of missing out, but doesn't FOMO sound like some kind of birth control?
0: Well, that's better than what I thought.
17: Well,
15: it was. I used to use a diaphragm, but now I'm strictly FOMO.
4: No, don't shave with that.
15: It stings.
17: Was there ever contraceptive FOMO?
4: Yes.
0: FOMO says, baby, no mo. How about that?
4: FOMO says, baby, no mo. No I love that.
0: No mo. Get your FOMO today.
4: Yeah, there was something called NCARE ovals.
17: Yeah.
4: And it was like a...
17: Oh, but those were like suppository looking
15: things.
17: But
15: they would turn into foam and... Like,
17: oh, they would?
15: When they bubble and sort of...
0: And I'll
4: tell
0: you this.
4: This weird volcanic thing going on.
0: A friend of mine, same friend.
17: Yeah.
0: It heated up and it was uncomfortable.
15: I've heard that.
17: Oh, really?
0: A point, yes.
15: Right.
4: Yes. Checking your oil in a hot engine.
0: That's partially why I got mad about
15: it. I had a girl that used that, and I just thought she had rabies. no babies. Looks like rabies.
4: FOMO for baby no mo.
0: Is that FOMO, baby no mo.
15: FOMO. That's good. FOMO.
4: Okay, I think we can squeeze in one more quick letter, Allie.
18: Dear Allie, my girlfriend wants to move in together, but she insists we need two bathrooms. That's insane to me. That means we have to get a two-bedroom place when we should only need a one-bedroom place, or at least find a one-bedroom with two bathrooms, which seems impossible. Am I crazy to tell her that this is not something we can do?
4: Yep.
15: Dude, don't you want the two bathrooms yourself?
19: Oh, it's a game changer.
0: Believe me.
4: He's going to have to get a much more expensive place, though, right?
0: You need two bathrooms.
15: Well, you're not going to win this no matter what.
20: Either that or what you do is what Dickie Dick and I did when he moved in. We just got him a bucket.
19: Oh.
20: He pissed in that. That way, if your neighbor causes trouble, you can throw piss right on.
21: Splash, splish, splash. He was taking a bath in my piss.
20: That's right. My You've never seen nothing as funny as a guy out there with a piss.
4: All right, we get the whole thing. Okay.
21: Feral cats go nuts.
15: I don't think this is a winning argument. I don't think you can ever win this.
17: No.
15: And you're going to love, when you have it, you're going to love the two bathrooms.
0: Mm-hmm. Yep. Spend a little more and get two bathrooms.
17: Yep.
16: Is there any chance that is maybe she not paying rent and can she pay a bigger portion if she really wants that second bathroom?
17: There you go.
15: Yeah, there might be some.
18: I don't know if you could bring that up.
15: Again,
18: that would be tough.
15: Talk to your partner.
16: Could you imagine?
15: Figure this out. My God. We have to do everything for these people.
0: I'm so sick of these people. I can't wait to go home and lock
15: myself. Allie, what would you do?
0: Compound. Okay.
18: I would go for two bathrooms, too. I think guys are disgusting.
19: Yeah.
18: Guys, you guys in your bathrooms.
15: Yeah, we're gross.
18: I would definitely rather. Yeah, but I think if a guy said to me, well, if you want another bathroom, you should pay more, I don't think I'd be thrilled about that.
19: No, it's like, I'm going to take longer in the bathroom and I'm going to make you upset, so you're going to want
15: a
19: second.
15: God, you're a terrible person.
19: What?
15: you're a true...
19: You're on my side. You want two bathrooms.
0: The monster.
17: I think two sinks are more important.
22: Bob and Tom.
23: Ew, gross. Slimy yet satisfying.
22: They put the F in professional.

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Now it's just

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2: Oh, yeah. Yeah.
3: You just ruined it.
4: Welcome back to the Bob and Tom Show. Christy Lee at the news desk.
2: Howdy, chick.
4: Howdy do. There's Pat Godwin.
5: Hello.
4: There's Josh Arnold.
5: Hey.
4: Uh-oh, Josh is moving. He's dancing, doing the robot. No, is that the robot?
2: No, that's the Josh.
4: There's Jess Hooker.
6: Hi.
4: There's Ace Cosby.
7: Hey.
4: There's Willie Griswold.
8: Josh, when you move like that, you look like a director of a summer camp where they send troubled kids to learn how to dance.
4: Oh.
9: Jazz hands. Jazz hands. Stop shivving that boy. Jazz hands.
7: No shivving.
4: Okay. And Tom, can we get an update on the yak situation? Here's Tom.
10: Okay. The short version is we had a news story about some yaks that were loose, and I was not aware of the difference between a yak and a buffalo and a bison.
4: Aren't yaks smaller than we think they are?
10: Yeah, and
2: hairier too. They kind of
10: they were loose on a in a city. I forget exactly where it was, but the point of the story is, I was asking why would anyone be raising yaks, and we received a number of emails from people saying yaks are delicious.
6: They are delicious. So
10: and didn't you talk to the yak guy?
6: So I talked to the yak lady, the one in Noblesville, Indiana, where her yak got loose.
9: And
6: that yak's name is Houdini.
2: Oh,
6: funny
2: well.
6: Enough. Yeah. And she is actually raising her yaks to open a yak winery. You can drink wine with the yaks, watch a sunset, and pet a yak. And
10: so this is not a place where you get to eat.
6: No,
10: yak.
6: These are is absolutely for petting only.
9: I'm gonna not make love to that yak.
10: it's not heavy petting.
6: Oh, no.
11: What'd you say to me? Don't talk back.
4: It's beer. Yak. Don't talk back.
6: Yeah. So I ordered yak meat.
9: Yeah.
10: Okay. Is it coming in?
6: It's called Black Wing. Is the company that is sending us our yak steaks?
9: Terrific.
6: Yeah. We'll have fillets and strips and ribeye and also some burgers.
2: Nice.
9: Okay.
10: Yeah. I'm looking forward to this.
9: Yeah. Yak feast.
10: Okay. Yak meat, apparently, as I said, it's delicious.
6: Very lean.
10: We're going to find out.
6: Yes.
10: I've had bison.
6: Like bison.
10: And it's great.
6: Mm-hmm.
10: I look forward to eating it.
6: My other boss is a chef, and he's going to walk me through how to prepare this so that we don't mess it up.
9: Cool. He's done it before?
6: No, we're going to do it together.
9: We're
6: going to learn. Yeah. So
4: I believe Noblesville, Indiana is known by the locals as Knob City. Did you know that?
9: Really?
10: Mm-hmm. That sounds like a porno.
4: They call it Knob City.
10: Really?
4: Yeah.
9: Going to Knob City, going to slop
6: some
9: knobs.
6: That's where Hoffy
9: lives.
6: Knob.
4: Yep.
10: Oh.
4: That's who told me, Jason.
10: Okay. Does he live in Knob City?
6: He sure does.
11: Right. The Knob.
10: Now, does he work there? Does he have a knob job?
2: Well, he works here, so.
10: Christy, I admire you for staying in the room.
4: Hang on. Here's where we go with Tom feeling bad, and he's over complimentary to you for the rest of the morning.
2: I'm very used to it.
10: Sometimes an opportunity arises for a joke, no matter how unfair and mean it is. It just must be stated.
2: Yeah.
10: So I was off the air conversation.
2: That's okay.
10: I wasn't really participating.
2: Did you ever have your deodorant stop working?
6: Yep.
2: Does that happen?
4: Yep.
2: It just started right now. It's like done.
9: Really?
2: So if I start smelling, Josh, I apologize.
9: Don't apologize. I have a very severe odor fetish. yes, yeah.
10: The stinkier, the better?
9: Yes, yeah.
2: Really? My pheromones are moaning.
9: They are swimming into my nostrils and headed for my loins.
10: Have you ever had to interrupt an intimate encounter due to excessive odor?
9: I have had to alter my game plan.
2: Oh, really?
9: I've had to call an audible.
6: You had to stop licking her armpit?
4: Hey!
11: Favorite thing to do.
9: Oh, man. I just want to lick your armpit.
4: It stinks, okay?
9: So why are you ruining this?
10: So the Y wasn't serving dinner that evening.
2: Hey, let's change the subject.
4: It was very rare.
10: So sorry.
2: A British food watchdog group in the news. They're comparing bringing cake into the office to secondhand smoking.
4: Oh, right.
2: What?
4: Come on.
2: Food Standards Agency Chairwoman Professor Susan Jebb says that while not identical to passive smoking.
10: You think? No one ever got a lung cancer from a nice piece of chocolate cake.
2: Testing the willpower, Tom, of colleagues with cake does inflict harm.
9: Does it?
2: She added, quote, if nobody brought cakes into the office, I would not eat cakes.
9: Well, what woman who's having trouble with her diet wrote this article?
2: Jabu, who's a professor of diet and population at the University of Oxford.
4: What's her name, Jabu?
2: Jeb.
4: Oh, sorry.
2: Continued that while eating cake was a choice, colleagues could help each other by providing a supportive environment by not bringing in the cakes to start with.
10: Oh, God. Start playing the Internationale, the socialist commie.
2: You don't have to eat the cake.
9: You
2: just
9: sure don't.
2: Because somebody brought it in.
10: How about some willpower?
2: Yeah, no joke.
9: It's now
4: willpower,
9: or never.
4: Willpower, it's now or never. I'm going to kill you. Oh.
10: She orders the wings and just eats the celery. Wipe off the ranch. That's ridiculous.
9: I love the celery. Don't you love the celery?
2: I do, too. And the carrots.
4: I wonder who would order a big mess of wings and just eat the celery with no ranch dressing. I wonder who would do that.
2: I would do that.
4: Yeah, I know.
10: Oh. So this lady's suggestion that if you take a cake to the office, you have to go eat it outside the building.
2: Apparently.
10: You must be 20 feet from the door.
2: Yes.
10: The state law requires you to eat cake.
4: I have a picture of a cake with a line through it. No cake at this entrance.
10: A couple things going on. We have Christy Lee at the news desk. And she is clear-eyed.
4: Bushy-tailed.
2: Yes.
10: She's not bushy-tailed. She's clear-eyed. She's got her bangs all trimmed up, looking great.
2: Yeah, I can see now.
10: You have some news of the animal variety. Am I getting this right?
2: Sure, I do. A horse was spotted riding in the backseat of a car at a McDonald's drive-thru. A video captured at a McDonald's in New South Wales, Australia, shows the small horse leaning its head out the back window of a car, it's passing hilarious. Through the drive-thru.
9: I'll have a number two.
2: It's adorable. Donna Bevan, who took the video, told Storyful she first thought the animal was a huge white dog until she looked again. In the video, the driver of the other vehicle tells Bevan that the horse's name is Rocco and that he's very excited for his ice cream.
10: I thought he'd get a Phil Hay o' fish.
9: Do they serve Phil Hay?
10: You can take a horse
2: in Tom's
10: McDonald's.
2: World.
9: Yeah, well, I saw him in a drive-thru at Arby's.
2: Really?
9: And he goes, may I have some me sauce?
10: There you go.
9: There you go. And they laughed and laughed. And then they were shut down because they had a horse.
10: Yeah. You don't want to take him. A horse at McDonald's is great, but you don't want to take him to, like, you know, Jose's Taco Palace.
9: Why not?
2: Why?
10: Because he'll probably get the trots.
9: Oh, boy. You know, it's real cute and all, but
4: can you take a horse through a drive-thru? Is that what we're talking about?
2: Sure.
9: Could a cowboy or a mountie?
2: No, we
10: get that story all the time.
4: I know you can't walk up.
2: You can't walk. I don't think you can take a horse.
0: It has to be the main drive-thru. The horse main.
6: No.
4: No!
10: Sorry, Pat.
0: You didn't have to say no. It was obvious.
10: I didn't have my finger on the trigger there.
6: Somebody had to say something.
9: Trigger, another horse.
4: Solid no. Hey, Pat, I'm just looking at you for the first time because how bad that was. And your hair looks darker than it did yesterday. Have you been messing with it?
0: No, I didn't touch it since I did touch it last week.
4: Yeah.
0: Or should I say retouched it?
4: Okay.
6: All right.
10: Does your girlfriend help you do that?
0: No. Do it in the hotel. Mess up a couple towels.
10: Do you have to put like that plastic thing on your head?
0: No, you don't have to do that.
6: Do you just color the hair on your head, or do you do like that little patch above your ass and your arms?
0: I do the hole by my butt.
9: That little
0: I don't
9: hole.
0: I didn't want to be
9: patch
0: dirty.
9: Above your ass.
8: Beautiful displays of language there.
4: You know, I've known Pat for a long time. I didn't know he had a little patch.
2: I didn't
4: hair
2: either.
6: Look at him. Of course he does. He's hairy.
0: Yeah. I have a little tuft there, yeah.
6: Yeah, everybody has a tuft. I have a tuft.
2: I don't have a tuft.
9: I don't have a tuft.
6: I used to have mine waxed. It was so thick.
4: Well, but she...
9: Her ass tuft.
4: In all fairness, she is Italian, so...
9: Oh, sure.
6: Did I say too much?
8: Cut to Jessica in 2002. No, just the area over the Justin Timberlake tattoo. Please and thank you.
4: There you go.
10: Now, Josh, I know you like to be relatively clean-shaven.
9: Yeah.
10: South of the border, if
9: sure,
10: you will.
9: Sure, sure.
10: And have you had a waxing recently?
9: No, it's been...
10: Don't you do?
9: No, I'm more of a home manscaper now.
10: With the wax?
9: No.
0: You stopped that, right? Mm-mm.
9: I found they finally come out with a clipper that is... just excellent. No nicking.
10: Oh, the pubic's 2000.
9: It's called Manscaped, and it's wonderful. Yeah, I love
1: that's
9: it.
1: That's what I use.
9: Big fan.
10: Is there a guard on it to prevent the finer tissues from being sliced?
9: I don't use a guard. It may have come with guards.
10: You go bareback?
9: Yes. Yeah, because it doesn't
4: freestyle.
9: It does not cut.
10: Do you have to have a series of mirrors so you can access everything?
9: That's right. It's like a Cirque du Soleil performance in my room. That's when I
8: balance. Very funny.
9: When I have to shave areas that I can't see because of my girth. That's right.
10: You know, it's not a matter of girth. The skinniest man on earth can't see back there.
9: A lot of it is by feel.
2: Back there.
9: You can just tell.
10: If you're like Jesse, he's got this massive tuft over his ass.
9: I don't have that. But yeah, no, it works great.
10: Do you get yours waxed off?
6: Not anymore. I don't care. But yeah, there was a time in college, around 2002, where I got it waxed pretty regularly.
1: Do they still make Nair?
6: They do still make Nair. Oh, yeah.
0: Use that for the ears.
4: Does that sting?
9: I've always wondered if it burned, too.
6: If you leave it on too long, it does.
10: It's made of napalm. I don't know if you knew that.
9: Oh.
10: And DDT.
2: Wow. No, it's not.
10: Oh, it's not?
6: I'm sorry.
1: That was always a gag back in the day that they put Nair in the jock straps.
6: Oh, my gosh.
9: Oh, really?
4: Oh, that'd be good.
9: Like the liquid smoke in Revenge of the Nerds. Yeah. Remember they did that? Okay. Looks like salad. I love that game.
10: Okay, well, let's get back to the animal hunk from Christy Lee. What else?
2: Come back with it in a minute.
9: No, we'll do it right now.
10: Oh, sorry.
2: No, we won't.
9: Oh.
10: I lost track.
8: so late.
10: Time.
4: We don't care today, baby.
10: We have the story about the raccoon whose testicles were frozen to the train tracks.
2: Yes.
9: That's awful.
2: It is awful.
10: Well, and there's a hero. A hero steps up.
4: Super raccoon.
10: Neil Mullis is the man's name.
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10: Comedian Daniel Tosh is here with us. And Daniel, how long is your actual stage act?
15: Well, when I perform live...
4: Yeah, how long is your act? Your little act? How long is that?
16: Your little routine.
15: Okay, why don't you stop being like a jerk so I can do my joke?
4: Okay.
15: I do... That's what I.
10: I'm sorry, Daniel. They're interrupting
15: my skit.
10: I'm just curious.
15: My sketch. I call it my act.
10: I'm sorry. I didn't mean to imply that.
15: You didn't imply anything. No, but like, how long do I perform? Usually an hour to an hour and a half. But I tell you whatever I'm feeling. I tell the crowd within the first 3 minutes of being on stage how long I'm going to do to the minute because I think it's nice. No performer does this. I do it.
10: Mm-hmm.
15: You ever been at church? And you're like, hey, when's this guy going to wrap it up? Oh, let's go. We got kickoff. We get it. We're sinners. Need a new parking lot. Okay. I wish God would have rested on a Wednesday.
10: Yeah, me too.
15: Thanks for ruining our weekend. No. I really wanted to wake up early one more day. I mean, the whole concept behind the Sabbath is that God worked 6 days and rested on the seventh.
16: Right.
15: Well, according to my calendar, he hasn't worked a day since. You know, no wonder there's war. He spent a week on us and was like, all right, you guys go figure stuff out. I'm going to chill. And then everybody prays on the Sabbath. That's God's day off. He's probably like, oh, you guys are greedy. Do not disturb. I'm trying to watch Tiger. In HD.
10: HD Tiger. Now, are you an active churchgoer? Your dad's a preacher, right? He's retired. Did you retire also?
15: I have. I try to go all the time, but I never go.
17: You always on Saturday going, I think I'll go tomorrow, and you never do, right?
15: Mm-hmm. Yeah. I mean, it's just it's Sunday morning. It's like West Coast time zone. You have to understand that our sports come on so early.
17: Yeah.
15: So what are you going to do?
17: You got to stay home.
15: You have to have chicken wings at 10 a.m.
4: Yeah. The 1 o'clock game kicks off at 10.
2: That's true. Catholic, you can go Saturday evening.
17: That's right. Saturday
2: Get it
17: morning.
2: Out of the way.
17: Yeah, how'd they squeeze that in?
2: I don't know.
17: I've always wondered about
2: that. I don't know, but it's great.
10: So you tend to go on Sunday?
2: I actually tend to go Sunday morning. But if I'm out of town on the tour, I'll go Saturday night.
10: Don't you think you'd meet a better class of... man on a Saturday
15: night. They say church is the best place to meet women.
10: Yeah.
15: And I think that's true because I think women are a lot less likely to act like a bitch in the Lord's house.
17: Really?
15: I mean, statistically.
17: Okay. I see.
10: This isn't just anecdotal. You base this on a stat. Okay.
15: Sometimes when I see a group of women, I like to walk up to them and pretend that I'm a judge at a dog show. And I just go, third, second, first.
4: That's the way I want them.
15: And then I walk away. And when I look back, one of them is always sad.
17: Uh-huh.
15: And her friends are like, there's nothing you can do. Your spine's not straight. If I see a really beautiful girl,
17: yeah,
15: I just grab her by the crotch and the throat, and I'm like, best in show. Boy, she's kind of heavy. I should have picked one from the toy group.
17: Yeah.
10: What's your opening line with these ladies? What do you say to them?
15: Usually,
10: do you come off with the goofy skateboarder guy, or do you come off sophisticated showbiz?
15: You have to come across confident. So usually it's something like, hey, let's get a look at that crotch.
17: That's always good.
15: And they're like, wow, you're so confident. How does this look? And I'm like, a bit gamey, but I'm in a pinch. Saddle up, Seabiscuit.
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4: The following is a paid announcement from the Joe Johnson Incorporation.
19: Are you tired of hearing all this talk about healthcare reform? Are you frightened, angered, or confused by the overload of information coming from every direction about healthcare? Mm-hmm. Me too. Hi, I'm Joe Johnson. You may know me from my advertisements for my memory system, my vocabulary builder upper, my Spanish Learno Sistemo, or my memory system. Well, I'm fed up with this debate over healthcare, so I decided to do something about it. I am proud to announce my new Jeff Johnson healthcare system.
17: Oh.
19: With the Jerry Johnson healthcare system, there are no complicated forms to fill out or qualifying physical exams. We'll just ask you these three simple questions. 1. What is your name? 2. Is there any chance you will be sick or injured in the future? And 3. I'm sorry, what was your name again? If you answered yes to any of these questions, you qualify. It's that simple. Wow. And say goodbye to complicated payment programs and increasing premiums. With the Joe Johnson plan, you'll pay just $99 a month. Many people ask me, John, how can you do this? I tell them it is very simple. We save you lots of money by skipping most of the useless testing and examinations that other companies insist upon.
17: Oh.
19: For example, why wait to have a heart attack to get that quadruple bypass you might need at some point in the future when you could have it right now? There's no more waiting around for injuries to pop up unexpectedly to then get the treatment that might ruin your schedule. I keep hearing talk in the news about a public option. At Joe Johnson Healthcare, we believe your medical treatment should be private. 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They seem to know everything about your health and then tell you what to do.
17: Oh.
19: We don't even keep records. 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
17: Oh.
19: Now, I know people have many questions, so here are some actual paid testimonials from actors portraying genuine clients.
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3: Mr. Johnson, this is a radio commercial.
19: Oh, my mistake. 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
16: Bob and Tom. Well-meaning, but...
7: Yeah, they're all messed up.
16: More than slightly confused.
4: And I think we are going to have a special guest.
18: There he is.
0: Oh, my gosh. These emails will have to wait.
18: We have a comedian.
23: What does the number two mean on a pencil?
18: We have comedian Greg Warren joining us. We're looking at him on the big screen. And, Greg, are you home? Are you in St. Louis?
24: Yes. Yes, I'm in St. Louis.
18: And I can't see because of the lighting in here. Who is on the wall behind you there?
24: That's Warren DeMartini from the band Rat.
18: Oh, okay.
4: Is that right?
24: Warren DeMartini.
18: All right. Yeah. Well, the idea is to have someone else named Warren.
0: Sure.
4: They also have someone named Slow Gin Fizz in the band? Or is it just Martini? Nothing.
0: Yeah, no, I mean... I can't blame him, Chick. What do you want him to do? Backflip? No,
18: Greg is a distinguished comedian. Did you ever notice beautiful blue eyes Greg Warren has?
0: They are lovely.
18: Yeah. Like Paul Newman-esque in there.
4: I've been told they twinkle.
0: You could swim in them.
4: Mm-hmm.
0: Yep.
24: Thanks, gorgeous. Guys.
0: Yeah, you're welcome.
23: Hey, thanks, guys. I'm gorgeous.
24: Now, I don't sound like that. I don't sound like that.
23: I don't sound like that. I'm a funny comedian.
0: Hey, Greg, before we get to your report, do you think it's worth asking Chick the riddle that you texted me a few days ago?
4: Oh.
0: See if he knows the answer to this?
4: Oh, please.
24: Yeah. What's... Chick, let's say you're Allen Iverson. Okay.
4: Yeah.
24: And I'm giving you a lecture about desert plants. What would you say?
4: Desert plants.
0: You're Allen Iverson.
4: I'm Allen.
25: I know it.
4: Oh, wait a minute. No. Cactus.

0: not some sand. We're talking about cactus.
1: Yeah, cactus. That's pretty good.
2: Cactus.
3: Yeah. No. I wanted to talk today about the history of coffee.
4: Oh, all right, I'm in.
5: I think we all enjoy it, right?
3: Yeah, yeah. It's there's several legends. My favorite takes place in Ethiopia, 700 AD. There's a guy named Kaldi. Oh. Kaldi is a goat herder, and one day he notices that his goats are dancing.
5: Wow!
3: And he looks closer, and they're eating some red berries. Which are the coffee plant. And he starts eating the red berries and he feels invigorated. And he's like, oh, I better take these down to the monastery to see what they think, which is stupid. It's if you find something fun, don't take it to the monastery. That's always been my rule. So the monks were jerks. They thought he was an idiot, and they threw the beans in the fire.
5: Oh,
3: and then just a couple of minutes later, there was a very pleasant aroma, and they were like, "Ah, well, maybe we should check this out." And they made coffee out of it, and that's how you got coffee. Interesting story. Those same goats, several years later, were wandering around behind a Walgreens. And they found some Sudafed and some battery acid.
5: Oh, is that right?
3: They ate that and they danced, and then one of them robbed a liquor store.
5: Wow!
3: And that's how we found methamphetamine.
5: Okay.
4: Wow.
5: That's fascinating.
3: Yeah. There's another couple other legends, basically birds with the same thing, and then a guy named Omar. But I like the Kaldi legend with the goats. But it did start in Ethiopia, and quickly it made its way across the Red Sea into the Arabian Peninsula, and that's where coffee really, really started.
5: Sure.
3: That's where we had sort of our first coffee shops. The Arabs liked coffee because it helped them get through their prayers. They have long, long series of prayers, and it helped them not fall asleep.
5: Hmm.
3: I tried to find something about sort of the bladder issue, but I couldn't. I don't know if you're allowed to pee during prayer, but if you are not, then these guys are extremely tough. That's where all the coffee shops were. That's where men would hang out and discuss the issues of the day. They were called schools of the wise.
5: Oh, I like that.
3: Yeah, it's nice, isn't it? But I don't think that I go to Starbucks every day, and I don't think that's held up. It's morons mostly. I overhear a lot of conversations, mostly morons, and I'm part of it. I say stupid things when I'm in Walgreens, or I'm sorry, Starbucks, and I do stupid things. You want to hear my favorite prank?
5: Please.
3: I think Josh has been part of this. And I'm going to do it for the rest of my life. If I go to a Starbucks and somebody, let's say I'm with my buddy Josh, and he's like, hey, I'll pay. And I'm like, no, I'll pay. And he goes, no, I'll pay. And I'll go, really? And he'll go, yeah. I get as much stuff as I can, and I bring it to the register. I get one of those espresso machines. I get and I get like aprons, and I put it all up there. And I do this every time, and not one barista has thought it was entertaining. Nobody's laughed.
6: He's got a French press and a mug that says,
3: "Yeah, I commit to the bit." Ask Josh. I commit to.
5: Oh yeah!
3: I take the thing. I actually put it on the counter, and Mark Gross does not care for that.
5: it's a good bit.
3: Yeah, I like it. I like it. So yeah, they're killing it in the Arabian Peninsula with coffee, and they have a monopoly on coffee. They will let coffee beans out of the Arabian Peninsula, but they have to be like roasted first. So when you roast a bean, you can't plant it and make another coffee plant.
5: I see.
3: So they wouldn't let anything out until there's this guy. He was on he went to Mecca on his pilgrimage from India. His name was Sufi Baba Budan, and Sufi Baba Budan smuggled 7 fertile coffee beans. He strapped them to his abdomen and snuck him out of the country to India, and they started growing coffee in India.
4: I bet he didn't strap him to his abdomen.
5: Oh, you think he?
4: I bet he keistered him.
5: Oh boy!
4: So that could, when you plant them, they grow faster.
5: Yeah, yeah, they're already pre-fertilized.
3: Yeah. I did the research. It was his stomach.

0: Well, then he pushed too hard.
1: Oh. I'll tell you what. You know what else he snuck out was one of those mugs that says, you don't want to mess with me until I've had my morning coffee.
0: Oh, yeah.
1: Those are good. Yeah, yeah. Yeah, Sufi Baba Boudin. Not to be confused with the Sufi Baba O'Reilly.
0: Yeah.
2: Who?
0: Oh.
3: Sorry.
1: Yeah. While Boudin was smuggling beans, he was... out here in the field.
0: Yeah.
4: Come on,
1: Greg.
4: Look at him smiling. Sorry. Look at him.
3: Had coffee with all his meals.
0: Yeah, of course.
1: You did the Dothan thing. I mean,
3: Dothan, Alabama.
4: The Dothan is art. Okay.
3: What you're telling us is that they didn't have coffee beans in places like Colombia and all the places that we now associate with coffee.
2: The new world.
1: Let me tell you. Yeah, I mean, eventually they did, Tom. That was
3: But those plants aren't native to those places?
1: Mm-mm. No. It started in Arabia, well, in Ethiopia. The Dutch were the first ones to get it because they had Java was the colony, which is known today as Indonesia.
4: They had a group of men, the Dutch, that knew everything about everything, the masters.
3: The Dutch man.
0: Oh, sure.
3: They had cigars.
0: Yeah, they're mostly tobacco growers.
4: Yeah, mostly.
1: Sure. And the French got it as a gift from the Dutch. And then this guy, Gabriel Matthew Duclos.
5: Nailed it.
1: He got some clippings from the French king. And he brought them over to Martinique, the island in the Caribbean. That's how it got to the Western world.
0: Ah.
1: And it was a rough journey, man. He actually, they got attacked by pirates and he protected his plant. They rationed water and he shared his own water with the plant. And then a guy tried to destroy the plant. They weren't very specific about that, but I don't know. He didn't try to steal it. He tried to destroy the plant. It was an anti-coffee person, maybe a Mormon. I don't know. They don't like the coffee.
0: Yeah. They may
3: have, can Mormons drink decaf?
0: I don't know.
1: There's a little bit of caffeine. You know, I was in the coffee business, Tom. I sold Folgers. So
0: yeah.
1: There's a little bit of caffeine in a decaffeinated.
3: Oh, so then they're out then. That sucks.
0: Greg, do they have coffee shops in Ethiopia before they went to Arabia?
1: I don't think so, Josh. I don't think so.
0: Okay. I was just wondering if you... If anybody, they all have a coffee and a Danish. Well, we can give you the coffee. We don't have food here. You see,
4: Ethiopia.
1: If anybody's, Josh was making a joke about a starving people.
3: And it went. I thought the Dothan went nowhere. That one really went nowhere.
4: Oh, it was
5: he committed. He didn't
4: horrible.
5: Give up.
3: I thought it was like the Danish.
0: No Danish. Well, I'll have a muffin. Don't have that either.
3: Well, it's very painful. Do they have Starbucks in Salt Lake City?
1: They do. Yeah, they do. I'll tell you where it's tough.
3: Are there fewer?
1: Provo.
3: Yeah, Provo.
1: There's probably fewer, but I was just in Salt Lake last weekend, so I can tell you they have them. But Provo, I was taping a special there one time, and I was like, hey, where's the Starbucks? And they were like, real? They're like, we don't really have them. You know, like I had to go to a Mexican restaurant and get an iced tea.
0: All right. Yeah.
1: And you know what I said, chick?
4: What did you say, Greg?
1: This is really great iced tea.
0: I was in Provo, and I went to an Ethiopian restaurant. I go, hey, can I get an iced tea and maybe a plate of biscotti cookies?
1: Yeah.
0: Mm-hmm. We don't.
1: Yep.
0: Don't have the cookies.
1: Again, everyone, it's funny when you starve.
0: You ever been one of those Ethiopian restaurants just handing around empty plates?
1: He's not going to let up, is he?
3: No, it hasn't worked yet. I guess he figures.
0: If you had laughed at the first one, I wouldn't be continuing. This is your fault.
4: Easiest job in Ethiopia? Dishwasher.
0: Well, this one's clean again. Yeah. Clean.
4: Clean.
0: Really, you're just a putter awayer.
4: Clean. The organizer. Yeah, really. Yeah.
3: Actually, there's some very fine Ethiopian restaurants. I think we should all.
0: All right. Well, maybe.
3: I'm sorry, Greg. We got to wrap this up. Where are we going?
4: Yeah, wrap it up, Greg.
1: Well, I mean, that's going to be pretty tricky, guys.
0: Yeah, I know. Just saying, now we have the Keurig.
3: We have 3 minutes.
1: a lot more stuff.
3: Go ahead.
1: I don't know. I mean, I guess at some point somebody invented the, you know, the fact that if you have a coffee shop, it has to be, and it's not a chain, it has to be some sort of pun, you know?
0: Oh, yeah. I love those. Yeah.
1: Yeah. Common grounds, grounds, sure. Where you been, daily grind, living la vida mocha.
3: I love that.
1: My favorite, I bless the range down in Arabica.
4: Oh, yeah.
5: Greg, my friend Bobby Butts once got fired from a place called Crepes a Latte.
0: That's what? True. I mean, that's really.
4: Wait a minute. Crepes a Latte. What?
0: So it's meant to be like thanks a lot, but it's crepes a latte?
4: Wow.
0: Boy.
1: I thought they were like doing a bathroom joke.
0: In Ethiopia, they have those, but it's just a latte.
5: No.
0: Because the crepes are food. And
3: oh boy, it'd be great if this paid off somehow. But it won't.
1: And this thing really fell apart, Tom. I'm sorry.
0: Is it my fault?
1: I put everything I had into it. No!
4: Is it my fault?
1: No.
4: Why would you think that?
1: Just a couple of quick facts, Tom. Did you know that coffee is the number two traded commodity in the world? 100 cups of coffee is a lethal dose. And people in New York City consume 7 times more coffee than people in other cities.
0: Really?
1: Yes.
3: Is that per capita? Yes.
1: That is per capita, I believe.
0: Did I?
3: A nice save.
1: Not horrible.
4: No. Wait a minute. What was it? The number one traded commodity?
1: Number two traded commodity.
3: Is number one after, sugar? Or
0: I would have guessed sugar or salt.
1: Food oil.
4: Number one
0: is sugar. Oh, okay. Yeah, so that makes sense.
3: We're leaving the food category.
4: No, number one's people, right? Yeah.
0: Well.
3: You want to join Josh in the sinking ship over there?
1: Yeah. So we've poked fun at starving people and human trafficking so far on this report.
0: Well, they're easy. You know what I mean?
4: Yeah. Low-hanging fruit. Dang.
0: Yeah. There's no low-hanging fruit in Ethiopia, I'll tell you that.
5: Hold on, man.
2: You got to stop.
4: He's killing it.
1: Man, I had a lot of stuff prepared on this one time.
3: Keep going. We got time. You just keep going. You're doing great.
1: I thought you said I was done.
3: Well, no, I said to begin the wrap up, we still have another couple of minutes.
1: It's all over the board. You know, this is one of my favorite things. 1908 lady in Germany, Melita Benz, she invented the coffee filter.
0: Uh-huh. She invented the filter.
1: She used one of her kids' papers from school as a coffee filter.
0: Yeah. Boy. Yeah. How'd you like to be that kid? Like, oh, gee, my brother gets hung on the refrigerator. Yeah. I'm being used to.
1: Here's what we do with bees, boy. Mom, you were supposed to sign that.
0: Now I can't go on the field trip.
3: Now, are you a coffee drinker, Greg? I know you're a nice tea drinker.
1: I know I drink tea. It gives me heartburn, the coffee. Ever since I was, I tried it when I was in the military. Military school.
0: Yeah, come on.
4: Thank you for your service.
0: Yeah. Thanks for your try.
4: Thanks for your taking tests. We appreciate it.
1: Yeah, it gave me terrible heartburn. I've tried it a couple of times. It didn't work. So I drink tea.
0: Yeah. Okay, yeah.
1: Well, hey, you know when coffee took off in America, Tom?
4: Oh, I love this joke.
3: Is this the famous chock full of nuts?
1: No, this is a real thing.
3: It's chock full of nuts. That was the pre-Starbucks in New York.
1: Yeah, I competed with those guys. I competed with them. They're a joke.
3: So when did it take off?
1: 1773. What happened then, Tom?
0: You know this.
3: Boston Tea Party?
1: Boston Tea Party. Yeah, that's when people started drinking a lot of coffee because they said it was patriotic. Your boy Teddy Roosevelt drank a gallon of coffee a day.
0: Wow.
1: Yeah. Wow. And supposedly he was having coffee at Andrew Jackson's place in Tennessee one point, and he said it's good to the last drop.
0: No.
1: Yes, and he coined Maxwell House's slogan.
4: Hmm. No.
3: Teddy Roosevelt?
0: Yeah. Isn't
1: Teddy
0: that something?
1: Roosevelt. Yeah. I was in the coffee business for several years. I sold Folgers coffee.
0: A fine product.
1: A fine, fine product, better than all these other ones we talked about. it is, Josh.
0: No, I think it's great. I really do.
1: Yeah, but you know, and I've talked to you guys about peanut butter, right? And
0: ad nauseam,
1: and stuff like that. Yeah. And I could go back and sell peanut butter. Give me 2 days back in the game, and I would be right on top.
0: I wish you would.
1: But
4: you wouldn't call then, right?
1: Yeah. Gosh. Okay. The coffee business has passed me by, I got to be honest.
0: Well, oh, it has?
3: I just got this notice from your company. You've just gotten the territory of Ethiopia to sell peanut butter.
0: Oh, boy, that's going to be tough. What do we put this on, they say?
4: Well, go get a loaf of bread.
3: Thank you, Greg.
6: Bob and Tom, they put the F in professional.
7: Comedian Greg Warren, you mentioned this. You should be very proud. You were an All-American wrestler, a state champion as a high schooler, and then on to wrestle in the college ranks. And then you've done some coaching. Your dad was a very distinguished wrestling coach.
8: Yeah, my dad was my coach, actually. I think we've talked
7: sure.
8: about
7: it. Sure, yes, mm-hmm. we have.
8: I remembered something the other day, and Christy and I were talking about diets and stuff like that. When I was 12 years old, we went on vacation to Florida.
3: Right.
8: And we went to the beach, mm-hmm. and we were coming home, and I had a wrestling tournament the next day.
3: Okay.
8: And so it was like a Friday or something. And when you're down at the beach and on vacation, obviously there's no scale to weigh yourself on. So
3: right.
8: he didn't know what my weight was, and you got to make weight the next morning.
3: So sure.
8: He stopped at a truck stop type thing and went to some restaurant, and they weighed me on a meat scale.
2: Oh my gosh.
8: Yeah, yeah. Wow. I guess I repressed this memory.
2: Oh, like, my gosh.
8: They weighed me on a meat scale. I really do remember.
3: How much were you a pound?
8: Yeah, exactly. Oh. Yeah, God knows if the health inspector would have walked in at that.
3: So,
8: time.
3: Were you overweight? Or
8: no, I made weight. I think I was 65 pounds or something at the time. That was like my weight class.
9: That's quite a brisket.
8: Yeah. Wow. Yeah. Yeah. Wow. So now I don't have much patience when girls are like whining about my mother. Bugged me about my weight every day. Did she weigh you on a meat scale?
2: Uh-huh.
8: My boyfriend treats me like a piece. Did he put you on a meat scale?
3: Yeah, right. Yeah.
8: And wow. then, you know, he was the coach. And I think coaches to me, the assistant coaches are the ones that are actually more interested in me. Right?
3: Really?
8: Yeah, I think because like the assistant coach, especially the guy like the football assistant coach,
3: mm-hmm.
8: that the head coach will say something like really like weighty and meaty, and then the assistant coach will like chime in and just take the steam out of the whole situation. You know, like, guys, we got to go out there tomorrow and play tough. That's right, guys. Tough as leather. Just like baseball gloves, guys. Go out there and be tough as leather.
3: Uh-huh. Uh-huh.
8: Guys, we got to go out there tomorrow. We got to play 60 minutes of football. That's right, fellas. 60 minutes, not 30. We're not talking about no half-hour special. This ain't a sitcom. We ain't Maude. No siree.
3: Uh-huh. Okay.
8: It'll say something. The guy, it's always like an exact, the timing is horrible with that assistant.
3: Mm-hmm.
8: You know, it's like, guys, whether we win, lose, or draw out there tomorrow, I love you, each and every one of you. Got to get those permission slips in, fellas. We got a banquet coming up on Thursday. We're not going to have a banquet if I don't get your $15 check. You understand me? Got to get them in.
3: Yep. Yeah. Oh, yeah.
8: The assistant coaches, and there's never any, like sometimes in wrestling at least, like the assistant coach half the time, he knew more than the head coach about wrestling,
3: mm-hmm.
8: but he was just too weird to be the head coach.
3: I gotcha.
8: We had this guy, he called himself the Mad Dog, Coach Matlock, and he was just weird. And he was a really good wrestling guy, but he would just give us this really like strange advice like, breakfast causes cancer. Drink soup. It fools your stomach. You guys want rubbers? I'll buy you guys rubbers.
2: Oh, God.
8: He was always offering. You guys want rubbers? I'll buy you rubbers. And he would wrestle us, and he had like this beard, and he had like.
7: Would he wear a rubber?
8: He wore a rubber suit. Interestingly enough, he wore a singlet. I don't know, Tom. I don't know.
3: That's a valid question, Tom.
8: He wore a singlet over a rubber suit, like one of those like sauna suits, and a singlet over that. And he had this like dirty mouthpiece he put in. He's a great guy. Like he knew wrestling, and he would wrestle with us. He was like 35 or 40 at the time, and he's wrestling us. And he only had one move. It was a headlock. You know, somebody would shit on him, and he'd get this front headlock on you.
9: You'd
8: and
9: what?
8: It was a
7: Shoot
9: on him.
7: Bob.
10: That's why he wore the rubber.
7: There you go.
10: In case one of his
8: opponents. Get the horn out,
9: Chuck. Oh, man. Well, that'd make me mad, too, Greg. I probably would kick the hell out of him.
8: He would shoot in on him.
11: That's
8: Bob.
11: A weird wrestling team.
9: Wow. Uh-huh. Woo!
8: Some websites, actually.
10: I'm surprised they don't do that in the pros.
12: So he's in a sauna suit with a singlet over it, and a dirty mouthpiece.
8: And he gets you in a headlock.
12: The
8: front headlock. You shoot in, he gets you in the front headlock, and it was tight. And it was like, he wouldn't do anything except just wait for you to shoot, get you in the headlock. And my dad would get so mad at me when I couldn't get out of that headlock. I'd be wrestling in the dog,
7: right.
8: And he'd slap that headlock on, and my dad would be like, damn it, Gregory. Get out of that headlock. It's too tight, Jerry. It's too tight. It's too tight. He can't get out of it, Jerry. It's too tight. It's too tight, Jerry. Want me to buy you rubbers?
7: Wow, that's really creepy.
12: Yeah.
7: That's comedian Greg Warren. Bob Biggerstaff, who joins us in the studio. Bob, yes. What do you do in your spare time?
9: Yeah, what kind of fun stuff?
7: Do you, a moviegoer?
8: Yes. He watches a certain kind of movie.
9: Oh, really?
8: Speaking of rubbers, bop, bop, bop.
7: You got a lot of time off.
11: I love going to the movies. You got all the big movies coming out now. You got. Did you guys see that Wolverine movie?
9: No, I didn't.
12: No, missed it.
7: No, missed it.
11: It was pretty good.
9: Was it good?
11: Yeah, I don't know if you know anything about Wolverine. He's got like a. Basically, he's got like a metal skeleton,
7: mm-hmm.
11: you know, and he's got those claws that come out.
7: Sure.
11: But his metal skeleton, the metal's called adamantium.
7: Mm-hmm.
11: I was like, adamantium? What were the other choices? Elton Johntium? Freddie Mercurium?
9: Yeah, good point. Yeah.
11: I guess I could have just called it Freddie Mercury.
7: Mm-hmm.
11: I like going to the movies, though. I don't like the people at the concession stand, though.
7: No?
11: Nah, because they're always messing up my order. Not a lot to order there, but this is what happens. Could be my own problem. Kid's like, hello, sir, can I help you? I'm like, yes, I would like a medium popcorn and medium Coke. And the kid's like, all right, that's a medium popcorn and a medium Diet Coke.
7: No.
11: I'm like, do I look like I drink Diet Coke? How about you squirt some butter in that Diet Coke? That's what I look like I'm drinking. And then they're always like, hey, you want an 8-pound box of candy? I'm like, 8-pound box of candy? Maybe.
9: Yeah, yeah.
11: Let me ask my mom for some more money. I also like to go when the movies are full. And I get my popcorn and Coke, and I go down front, and I look up at everybody, and I go, Mommy! Mommy, where are you? Mommy! Uh-huh. Then I drop my popcorn, and I run out.
8: Didn't you actually do that with your girlfriend?
11: I used to do that with my girl. Yeah.
8: He actually did do that.
11: I'd have my girlfriend go in and get seats, and then I would get the popcorn and Coke, and I come walking in, and I go, Mommy! And she'd just be like, oh my God.
9: No wonder she's not with you anymore.
7: Wow.
12: You know, girls really don't like that.
7: Did you ever go to movies with Greg?
11: We went to the movies once.
8: What'd you see?
11: 21.
8: We did see 21 together.
7: Good movie.
11: He got up like three times to get on the phone.
7: Did you sit a seat apart? Or did you sit next to each other?
11: That's what I usually do. But
8: seat apart.
11: Did we?
8: I think so. Yeah.
9: You have to. It's the guy rule.
11: Yeah, but now.
7: I assume you want both armrests.
11: But nowadays.
7: Aren't you a
8: Bob's a big guy.
11: Nowadays, the seats are bigger in some theaters.
9: Sure they are. You know? But still, you still leave that seat.
11: Yeah, I'm sure there was a seat. But Greg got up to like use the phone.
9: Phone's off during the movie, Greg.
11: Definitely.
8: I probably got up to go to the bathroom. I go to the bathroom on average 2.5 times.
7: He was probably getting you a gig.
12: 2.5 times a
8: movie? That's right. I probably was. He was probably taking phone calls to book you.
11: I was probably covering up for Bob's mistakes somewhere.
12: You can't sit for 2 hours without going to the bathroom 2.5 times?
8: On average, 2.5 times. Yeah, I've averaged it.
11: I never get up when I'm at the movies.
12: Me either.
9: I don't.
8: I always do.
11: When I was a kid, I peed my pants at Indiana Jones and the Temple of Doom.
7: What part? Oh, it was a good part.
11: Exactly the point. It was at the end when they're like on the bridge, like the climax of the movie.
9: I can't leave now.
11: I'm in the aisle just like jumping up and down. You know, at the time I'm in like, I don't know, fourth or fifth grade. And I'm mm-hmm. jumping up and down and my dad's just laughing his ass off at me jumping. And I'm like, okay, he's like, just go use the bathroom. I'm like, no, this is the best part.
12: Pee-pee dance.
8: Did you really?
11: Yeah. I didn't want to leave the movie. That was like the climax of the movie.
7: Hey, I got a little tip for you.
9: I have a feeling now I know why your girlfriend left you.
7: Yeah, I got a little tip for you. Bob and I are the same.
9: What happened during the climax of the... Never mind.
7: We're on the same page here. If you get hooked up with this woman again.
9: Now.
7: Yeah, you don't want to... You don't want to be peeing your pants on a date.
8: Hey, Bob, actually, you're known for a different kind of movie, actually. One of our friends.
9: Is that right?
8: Bob had a Super Bowl party at his house.
9: Mm-hmm.
8: It was a couple years ago.
11: A different kind of movie?
9: Well, yeah, what are you talking about?
8: When Andy went over to your house and asked
11: Yeah, he's a buddy of ours, a comedian. He'd never been to my apartment before. He's walking around. He can't find my apartment. See some lady. He's like, excuse me, ma'am, do you know where Bob Biggerstaff lives? She's like, Bob Biggerstaff, never heard of him. He goes, fat guy likes porno. 16B.
4: There you go.
11: I don't even know that lady.
7: Word got out.
13: Hey, don't say we didn't warn you.
14: I'm warning you, don't do that.
13: There's laughter ahead.
4: I should be having a better time if this is a party.
13: This is Bob and Tom Radio.
7: Comedian Jeff Rothpan here in the studio with us.
9: Morning, Jeff.
7: Tonight's show veteran.
15: Thank you. Thank
7: let's
15: you.
7: Let's go back. We'd like to you know find out about you as a little boy up there in Canada. How'd that go?
15: Well, it was all right. We didn't have a lot of money growing up. You know, every comedian says that, but I really mean it.
9: Mm-hmm.
15: I remember one time. This is absolutely true. When I was a kid, all these other kids got to go to the Barnum and Bailey Circus, mm-hmm. and I remember begging my dad, "Please, I want to go. All the other kids are going." He said, "No, we just can't afford it. Tickets are expensive." He ended up taking us to this Bob Circus. It was actually called, no, this is true.
9: Bob Circus.
15: Yeah, and it was in a mall parking lot. And what a difference when you go to a cheap circus. They had things like, I remember the guy yelling, "And now huge midgets."
7: What?
15: What the hell is that?
9: They stand 5'10".
15: That's right there. Ran from 5'8 to 6'2". The world's largest midgets. Look at them. Look at the size of these guys. Bunch of guys walking around.
7: That is a cheap circus, I'm telling you.
15: It was the worst.
9: Wow. That was
15: one
9: Bob.
15: After another.
9: Bob's Circus.
15: It was Bob.
9: Coming to a parking lot near you. Right. I like it.
15: Oh, yeah. Oh, yeah. There was just one after another. The bearded man. What the hell is that? It was like they were just making it up on the spot. And we all just sat there stunned, you know. We couldn't believe it. They had, I think they actually had the talking mute. Hi! Bad. What the hell is this?
9: How does he do it?
15: He's amazing. He's a mute, yet he speaks. Dad, we go. We go home. My dad made me.
9: Man.
15: He made us sit through the whole thing. It was the worst circus. We had to sit there. My dad said, "I pay for this. You're going to sit through the circus and watch." And I think they had, what else? Oh, they had the world's first stripeless zebra. It's a horse. A stinking horse, Dad. Please.
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4: There's Willie Griswold.
11: Hey, man.
4: I'm Chick McGee, and here's Tom Griswold.
7: I'd like to jump around in topics today for a change.
16: I'll jump around.
4: Have you seen that in Wisconsin where all the fans jump around at the end of the third quarter, start of the fourth quarter?
7: Awesome.
4: So cool.
7: It's a great idea.
4: Really cool.
7: We were talking about apparently very few females, at least in American culture, are named Junior. Whereas a number of men, you'll have someone and their son will be Junior.
17: Yes, it's very common.
7: I'm not a fan of that. Don't take offense, please. It's just that I think, the best example, John Hinckley Jr.
17: Mm-hmm.
7: That's got to be hard to go to the country club. You know what I'm saying? In the course of discussing this yesterday, someone mentioned Junior Samples.
17: Yes.
7: Now, Chick, do you want to remind us who Junior Samples
4: was? He was a member of the cast of Hee-Haw. And he was, I believe he was just a regular guy. And I think they found him on the production where they were, didn't they do Hee-Haw in Nashville or somewhere like that? That's my impression.
0: Portly fellow.
17: Yeah. Yes.
7: But very funny.
4: He seemed, how do I state this? He seemed a little dim. He might not have been.
17: He seemed folksy.
0: Certainly played that, yeah.
17: Yes.
0: Yeah.
7: Apparently, according to this letter from Paul in St. Louis, Junior Samples would always use a classic phone number for his used car dealership.
17: Mm-hmm.
3: BR549.
15: Yep.
3: Because every time I check into a hotel and they ask me for my license plate number, I always go BR549. Never once have I been questioned about it.
17: That's funny.
4: I don't know how we started this in high school, but we always said BR549302. I don't know why. That's automatically what I think.
3: Based on
4: I don't know what. We just put 302 on the end of it.
3: But don't they want your license plate number so your car doesn't get towed? Isn't that the point of doing that?
17: I guess.
0: I don't want it for anything good. That's why I never give it to them.
14: Just give them the make and the cut.
4: I don't know
0: what you're up to.
4: I think Fauci wants it. That's what I think.
3: Okay. Thank you. That's very helpful. Do you know your driver's, your license plate number?
17: Oh, absolutely.
0: I don't either.
17: I know all three cars.
3: Oh,
18: I know yours is R2417B. I'm not sure what mine is.
3: I honestly don't know mine.
18: It's R2417.
19: I can't remember the last time I was asked my license number at a hotel.
17: 914THT.
4: Honestly, don't do that on the air. Honestly,
17: I may have made that up.
4: I among the mountains of great advice your father has given me, Willie, I said, I got a new car. I'm going to go get a personalized license plate. And he looks at me and goes, really? You like your car getting keyed? Is that what you like?
18: What would you go for? Were you going to go for Chickster or something cool?
4: I don't know, like CHKK. K-O-O-L, maybe.
18: That's too many K's to get, I would say.
4: Too many?
0: That's a key in.
18: Yeah. That's a guaranteed key in.
3: If not a steel toe into the side of the door.
17: You honestly don't know your license plate?
3: I have no idea.
4: I know my credit card numbers. I don't know my license.
17: I don't know my credit card numbers.
18: I know it right now, but that's only because there's an app that I use where I have to input it the first time I parked, and then I see it as the name of the car. So that's the only reason I know it.
19: That's fascinating. I watch Chick every now and then buy something online, and he's got his credit card number memorized.
17: Man, I don't have that.
4: Hey, you want to shop or not?
14: Are we doing this or what?
4: Let's do this. Kaboom.
3: I mean, that's the best thing about contemporary cell phones. I mean, I know maybe two numbers.
17: It's more than I know.
3: And those are people who are no longer with us.
17: Oh, my mom. That's helpful.
3: I
17: mean,
3: I don't know anyone's phone number anymore.
17: Man.
3: Do you have?
17: I don't even know my kids' phone numbers.
3: Yeah,
17: I have to always ask.
3: Yeah, so I do it there. I mean, everything's loaded into the phone.
4: Do you have anybody who calls you who always says, "Hi, it's me," or they say who they are? Like, "Hi, it's Leonard." Like, yeah, my phone told me you're Leonard. Okay, they made a progressive.
17: My mom does that every single time.
3: Yeah, that to me, that is my new favorite set of commercials.
17: Yeah,
3: and the guy that does that. Perfect casting.
0: He's great.
3: He's just so condescending. It's so great.
0: It really is wonderful.
14: You don't need to label your garbage cans.
0: That one is so funny. Hey, he walks up very cautiously.
3: Yeah. Yeah. Okay. Don't call it a John Hancock.
4: He looks at him in the elevator and he goes, you know, notice everyone else is facing the door. let's turn it around.
0: Knowing that you don't have any numbers memorized and that your life is sort of in your phone, do you ever do what I occasionally do and look at your phone and go, you know, I could toss this into the river and start over?
18: Why do you have this desire?
3: It's like Jack Nicholson at the end of Five Easy Pieces. You hop in the timber truck and go.
0: Yep.
4: Clean
0: slate.
18: I could make it 2 days before I called one of my buddies from college just to be like, hey, man, what's going on? And then it's ruined. I'm back on the record. I couldn't last 2 days.
3: Oh, yeah.
0: I've been utilizing airplane mode more and more and more. It's awesome.
18: In your day-to-day, you're just walking around not being able to receive texts and calls?
0: It's fantastic.
18: Then you just don't have a phone for a few hours.
17: Well, then
3: let me ask you, do you
17: crap when you turn it back on and people are like, why haven't you answered my text?
4: Yeah, sure.
3: Do you use your phone to watch pornography?
0: I have, but not often,
3: And you call your mom on that phone?
0: Yeah, I call her and go, Mom, you got to see this scene I'm watching.
4: I think it's adorable how you still respect your mom. I have no frame of reference. Hello, Bob and Tom Show.
20: Oh, yes, this is Jerry Jones.
18: Hey, Jerry.
20: The Dallas Cowboys.
0: Oh, Jerry. Mr. Jones.
20: How are you, Jerry? The Dallas Cowboys. I just want to say I share in your pain. Even 24 hours in a hot tub that seats 12, shaped like Texas Stadium, can't take the sting away.
0: No.
5: I bet.
20: But as owner of the Dallas Cowboys, I fully intend to turn this pain into progress. This offseason, I'll approach the NFL Competition Committee with a rule that's long overdue. I believe as owner of the Dallas Cowboys, when you're that close to the Super Bowl, and you've not been there since 95, I believe, in the sake of fairness, there should be an option to buy your way in.
7: That's a good idea.
11: That sounds fair to me.
20: Last but not least, there is an upside. As owner of the Dallas Cowboys, we have good news regarding our kicker. I've been told he's on Match.com, and already this offseason he's found Miss Wright.
4: Miss Wright.
20: But as owner of the Dallas Cowboys, I'm still so sick over this loss. Hang on. Phyllis, schedule an appointment for me at that massage parlor Robert Kraft recommends. No, not under my name. Let's put it under Wade Phillips. Oh, okay, well then, just go with Junior Samples. Thanks for calling. Jerry Jones, owner of the Dallas Cowboys.
4: Oh, he's... The internet, by the way, has been flooded with Dallas Cowboys fans destroying their TVs after the game.
5: Really?
4: One guy just walks up and punches it, and the other guy throws his TV in the driveway and backs up over it with his truck.
5: Man.
11: Smart.
5: That'll help.
7: Yeah, man, it's good for the tires and the TV.
0: Yeah. Reasonable reaction.
7: Yeah. Sir, you have nothing to do with it.
0: Nor does your TV.
7: You could be on
0: really.
7: Fire. The team wouldn't piss on you, okay?
4: You think Mickey Mantle cares about you? No.
11: All right. It is funny to imagine someone and their like whole family just all sitting around a phone or an iPad just to watch The Office. Dad, I wish you wouldn't have broken the TV last night.
4: True enough.
7: Time to get a little bit of sports.
4: It's time music. Now for a joke with Chick McGee.
11: Yeah, man. Yeah.
7: Excellent. Do you want the intro?
4: I don't know. I think that might jinx it.
19: That's copyrighted.
4: Okay. A Redskins fan, an Eagles fan, and a Cowboys fan are climbing a mountain and arguing about who loves their team the most.
0: Mm-hmm.
4: The Eagles fan insists he's the most loyal and says, "This is for Philadelphia," and jumps off the mountain.
5: Ooh.
7: Oh, wow.
4: Not to be outdone, the Redskins fan is next. He said, "This is for Washington," and pushes the Cowboys fan off the mountain. Huh? It has a beginning, a middle, and an end. Sure, I had to read it word for word. That's all right.
7: And, plus using the former name of the Washington Football Club.
4: Well, that's when the joke was written.
0: That's right. You got to stay true to the origin of actually, there's no excuse. You're in trouble.
7: And now we're reading from.
4: That's the way it's the way Garofalo does it. Okay. She reads it. She does. Anyway, where was I? David Rush. Oh, hang on. This will get him back engaged.
21: Stupid world.
4: This gives you a snapshot, everyone, of who I'm dealing with. David Rush has broken the Guinness World Record for the most dice caught while blindfolded.
5: Oh, jeez.
11: So they threw a bunch of dice at him, did they?
4: Yeah. And then they did.
11: He couldn't see, but then he just put his hands together,
4: Jonathan, I guess. Jonathan Hollywood Hannon tossed handfuls of dice at a time. Handfuls! David managed to catch a total of 656 dice to take back the record title.
0: You know, I wouldn't mind pelting this guy with dice.
4: This is the third time he and Hollywood have broken the record because a pair of radio hosts, in Australia, usurped their title. Is it usurped or usurped?
7: You.
0: It's usurped.
4: Usurped. I like maple usurp.
0: Ah, me too, yeah.
4: They took the record not once, but twice. I think we should take a shot at this.
7: This is the dumbest. It's just he's got his hands cupped, so he's in effect a standing bowl blindfolded. The other guy's just heaving little miniature dice into his hand.
0: There's another radio show dealing with Dave. So does that mean we can stop?
11: Yep.
14: We're out. They got him
4: one
14: the whole year.
4: It's a judgment call.
0: Okay.
4: I'm going to say this. I doubt it. We could try.
7: I think Hollywood Hannon, who was throwing the dice, is a little tired of doing this. The first three throws were overhand. he heaving them at the guy.
4: What I'm waiting for is Hollywood Hannon to go out and try to make his own records.
5: Me too.
4: Leave sure. David Rush
5: yes.
4: behind.
5: Sure. Yes.
4: That's a turf.
5: Tired role. Of being behind.
4: Yeah, it's like Biggie and whoever.
5: What is it? Always a bridesmaid, never the bride.
0: Hey, Hannon, maybe see how long you can hold a pillow over your best friend's face. That's a record I would root for.
4: That'd be unbelievable.
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24: 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And that's me, Jim Jefferson. 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Call the law offices of John Johansson today and see if you have a strong case, just like this fellow did.
25: I called Jack Joseph for help last fall. See, I'd been listening to the radio and heard Alice Cooper singing his catchy song called School's Out. Uh-huh. Well, I assumed he meant my school. I didn't show up for my final exam, and I flunked out. But my attorney, Mr. Jensen, explained to Mr. Cooper's attorneys how this would prevent me from becoming a doctor and making millions of dollars over my lifetime. Thanks, Jim.
24: That man is just one of dozens of clients I have helped. Just listen to this young couple who came into my office with a sad story.
26: Well, rock music ruined the reputation of my girlfriend and me. We grew up in a small town and dated all throughout high school.
27: We always behaved very modestly in public and had planned to save ourselves for marriage until we became the talk of the town. Tell him, Jack.
26: You see, Diane and I were outside the Tasty Freeze, minding our own business, sucking down a chili dog.
27: And his hands were not between my knees. Johnny Cougar ruined our reputation. We couldn't walk down the street without people snickering and pointing after that song came out.
24: But now life goes on for Jack and Diane. Thanks to our out-of-court settlement, they were able to move to a slightly larger town with larger fast food chains and less nosy neighbors. I'm just here to help people get what's coming to them. If you thought Saturday night really was all right for fighting, contact my office. Or if you thought Pat Benatar really wanted you to hit her with your best shot, just pick up the phone and call me. Did you hear Rock You Like a Hurricane on the radio and immediately evacuate your home? Well, I'm your guy. Perhaps you had a loved one who took the Van Halen song Jump a little too literally. Give me a ring. There is no reason for you to suffer any longer. I have helped a hotel detective who was out of sight get his job back, as well as a banker lady who was sure all that glittered was gold. And recently, I helped this victim of a stalker.
28: I got real creeped out every time I heard that song by The Police, Every Breath You Take. I realized he was singing about me. Every move you make, I'll be watching you. Creepy. Jason Jorgensen was able to get me a nice settlement. Plus, he got that guy ticketed for impersonating a law enforcement official. Oh. The police? Hell, it turns out they ain't even real cops. Jackie sure helped me.
24: Don't let rock and roll ruin your life any longer.
23: The law offices of Joe Johnson do not accept any cases which may end up in an actual court of law. Any settlements awarded are subject to Costa Rican taxes as well as a 3-year waiting period pending counter litigation. Joe Johnson will not be held responsible for any death threats, public mockery, or yard jobs which occur before, during, or after filing lawsuits.
24: Call the law offices of Joe Johnson today.
23: Phone number withheld due to pending litigation.
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0: The Bob and Tom Show. Like a screen door on a submarine. Well-meaning, but pointless.
1: There's Jess Hooker.
2: Hi.
1: She's here. There's Ace Cosby.
3: Hey.
1: Getting ready to slide into sexy time. Here's Willie Griswold.
4: If I leave, will you guys tell my dad on me, or can we just...
2: No.
3: No, you're good, man.
2: But for all of those watching, the Pat Godwin camera is now called the sausage camera.
3: Delicious. Watched
2: him deep throat a sausage.
1: I bit it. I hope you got to see that, Allie. It was
2: great.
3: You bit it?
5: I missed it. I can't believe that.
6: You did it wrong.
7: What are you working for, HGTV right now? What are you doing? Are you flipping a house?
5: Right? Kind of. My sister and I are setting up an Airbnb.
7: Oh, all right.
1: That's exactly what you need.
3: I thought they did that for you when you stayed.
7: Yeah, I thought so too. I didn't think you had to build your own.
5: We're building our own. Yeah, it's in Orlando too, which is, we're going to miss Tom leaving today to go back to do shows in Pennsylvania. So I'll be missing Tom.
7: I don't know if missing's the correct word.
2: Escaping.
3: Boy, yeah.
2: Be escaping,
1: ain't
2: Tom.
1: Ain't that the truth?
7: Avoiding. Yeah.
4: Saving yourself the worst Starbucks hangout of your life.
3: Now, Allie, what does Tom refer to this segment as?
5: Sexy time.
1: Yeah.
5: How is that?
3: We're going to try to do our best to help out with some letters of regarding love and relationships. What do you have for us?
5: Absolutely. Dear Allie, my boyfriend wants me to move in with him, and I really want to, but his ex lived with him for a few years before. I told him if we move in together, I want to get a new bed. He says we can get a new bed if I pay for it, but he doesn't want to buy it since he thinks it's crazy. I told him I could have asked for a whole new apartment, and he's being crazy, and now we're in a big fight. What should I do?
3: Boy.
2: I don't think either one of them are wrong, right?
3: I kind of don't either. I mean, she's... Yeah. I could see her being a little skeeved out, but I could also see him going, what's the big deal?
7: What is the big deal? It's just a bed.
3: Yeah.
7: It's not like he's sleeping in the dirty sheets that she was on.
2: That's true. Maybe just get new sheets, but what about, like, what about all the other girls that have slept in that bed that you don't know about?
7: Yeah, exactly.
3: Right.
8: What
7: right.
8: about the nail marks?
3: Yeah. I mean, the wet spot's not there anymore.
5: If he brought that up in a fight,
2: right?
5: You're worried about my ex-girlfriend. Forget about all the other girls.
3: Yeah.
1: Well, Chrissy, don't you get all new underwear when you
7: get new underwear? But I don't get a new bed every time I.
3: And the new underwear thing's more of a mental, emotional refresher, right?
7: Yeah. I think it's just. I think it's just respectful. I don't know.
3: Oh, really?
2: I always thought it was like a reward.
3: Yeah, that's what I thought too.
2: A new boyfriend, new underwear.
3: Treat myself.
7: No. I don't know. I just have always done that.
5: Do you tell the boyfriend that you're going
7: to
5: have new underwear?
7: They all know because it's a stupid radio show.
9: It's a stupid radio show. Yeah.
3: Ideally, he would go, why not? Let's just get a new bed. But this doesn't really matter that much, ma'am.
7: No, it doesn't.
9: Also,
7: you need to let it go.
9: Expensive,
3: yeah, beds
9: dude.
3: Are.
7: Yeah, beds are very expensive. I mean, you love your bed. I love my bed.
3: So
7: I mean, come on.
9: Get some new pillows. Get a mattress topper. Call it a day.
7: Exactly.
3: Yeah. Right. Right.
5: Yeah, that's a good compromise.
3: Meet in the middle. Mm-hmm. You're gonna have to learn to compromise if you're gonna move in together.
5: Yeah, that's
2: true.
1: It's true.
7: All right. Next letter.
1: Yep.
5: Dear Allie, my sister is getting married and I absolutely hate the guy that she's marrying.
7: Oh, Jesus. Okay.
5: She won't listen to any of my warnings. Should I now just object at the wedding?
7: No. Keep your mouth shut.
9: I've always wanted someone. You have to do this.
3: I don't.
5: Me too. I've always wanted someone to.
3: Yeah. The chaotician in me says absolutely object at the wedding.
7: No.
1: You know what?
7: They don't ask that question anymore. I haven't been to a wedding where they've asked it.
3: Well, then stand up and go, I know nobody asked. But
1: Have you seen the Lemu where the emu's getting married? And,
3: yes.
1: He goes, is there anybody here who wants to protest this marriage? And emu in the crowd goes, and the guy goes, not today, Kevin.
3: Yes.
1: Not today.
3: Yes.
1: Evidently, Kevin does that a lot.
2: All does it a lot.
1: Yeah.
5: Bring Kevin to this wedding.
1: Yeah.
7: Oh, man. This is your sister. You can't.
2: This is her day. Like, this isn't for you.
3: No. The responsible answer is shut up.
7: Yeah. Right.
3: And
7: of course.
3: Just let them get married and
2: divorce.
3: But I really want you to cause a scene.
9: I think that you should just go up to whoever's marrying them, the priest or their buddy, whatever it is, and just go, hey, are you going to do the thing where you ask if anyone opposes to this? And when are you going to do that?
2: Because
9: I want to see what his face looks like.
2: Right.
9: I want to know what happens when you even ask that question.
2: Yeah, make sure somebody's taping this. I want to see it.
7: They're
3: boy,
7: not.
3: This...
7: No, stop it, you guys. No.
9: What if this guy's a real jerk, though?
7: She'll find out. Let her find.
2: Maybe
7: not
2: she
7: her
2: should
7: job.
2: Go to her future brother-in-law and go, what's your deal, pal? Like, Knock it off.
1: Yeah, are you really this big of a jerk? Or?
3: There's a chance this guy's not a jerk at all, and she's out of her mind.
7: Yeah,
6: that's probably what's going on.
9: I hear you, but what if this guy's a jerk, though?
3: You know, what are you going to do? Object. That's what I say.
5: Make
3: a scene.
7: Keep your mouth shut.
5: I think so, too. I want to know if anyone's ever, does anyone we know, has anyone ever been to a wedding where someone objects?
7: No, I have never.
2: Pat?
3: Not verbally, my own.
2: Your own.
5: Yeah, see what everyone else does and just object behind their back. Just talk trash while they're getting married.
1: The closest I ever came was Tom and I were sitting in the crowd at a wedding.
7: Yes.
1: And they're getting married, and Tom leans over and goes, "Well, thank God these two people aren't going to be exposed to anybody else."
2: That's funny.
1: Yeah. So they, get them off the market. So, So. And it turned out that he was.
7: They didn't last,
1: right.
7: Did they?
1: No, they didn't last. No. Took a while.
5: Surprise, surprise.
1: Yep.
7: Yeah, these things usually work themselves out.
3: Sure. Usually a murder suicide, but still.
9: No.
7: Sometimes. Divorce. Everybody
9: it's
7: needs
9: quieter,
7: one.
9: You know, it's just.
6: Get one out of the way.
5: Well, if they're at the point of getting married, she's not going to listen anyway. So it's just going to be a scene no matter what. No. It's going to happen. Yeah.
9: Go get drunk the day of. Enjoy some of those tiny little sandwiches they have at the before party. What are those called, the tiny little sandwiches?
7: Canapes?
5: Finger sandwiches.
9: The fingers. Okay. Thank you very much. Enjoy some finger sandwiches. Make out with his cousin. Whatever you want to do. Have fun.
5: There you go.
3: All right. What else, Sally?
5: Dear Allie, I have a guy that doesn't want to date me, but he calls me all the time to hook up. I think that's a good sign, and that he'll come around to eventually liking me.
7: No,
5: my friends are saying it's the opposite, and it shows he actually has no respect for me. Which one is it?
3: Now, wait a second.
2: Yeah, wear him down with sex.
3: He might have some respect for you, but he is not interested in dating you.
7: No, he's not.
3: And we're not laughing at you. It's just... Everyone has either been in this situation or knows somebody who has.
7: Yeah.
3: So if you're fine with just hookups, cool. If you really want to date him, I don't think it's going to happen. Mm-mm. You're already training him that he can just get away with having sex and not dating you.
9: Which is fun for a little bit.
3: Sure.
9: If that's what you're looking for, that would be great.
3: But if you're looking for more, you need to it's not going to happen. Put an end to the sex.
7: Yeah.
5: And then it might happen. That could be the way it happens. But continuing to hook up, it's not going to happen.
3: But that would be terrible, though. If the guy went, okay, I'll date you just because he wanted to have sex.
7: Mm-hmm.
9: I get
5: it might not be that. It might just be, I don't want you to leave. Don't you think?
7: No.
3: Yeah, again, you don't want to be, you don't get in a relationship with somebody because you don't want them to leave.
7: No.
5: Yeah.
7: He'll find somebody else to hook up with.
3: You get into a relationship with somebody because you want them to be with you.
2: Wait, hold on. Time out.
1: Well, what's the difference between wanting them to be with you and not leaving?
2: Yeah.
3: Well, that's like I don't want anyone else to have that.
2: Oh, okay. Okay.
3: So I'm going to hold on to it even though I don't really like them.
7: Yeah. You always want what you can't have.
2: Yeah.
5: Mm-hmm. Yep.
7: Okay. That's an old saying. I don't know.
1: What do you got? What else you got?
5: Dear Allie, I met a super hot girl online and we have gone to dinner twice. Second date we kissed. She is now telling me she needs money all the time. And at first it was just a little.
3: Yeah.
5: Become progressively more. Now, I would not mind helping her out if we were actually being intimate. But right now, I feel like I need to put it to a stop or steer her in that direction. What should I do?
1: Pat, you want to take this one?
6: No comment.
3: Are you willing to fork over some... Are you willing to be a sugar daddy?
7: Mm-hmm. If you are... Who asks for money? I've never done that in my life.
9: There are thousands of men that are
5: especially
9: happy
5: after a second date.
9: Right. In this kind of relationship.
7: Are you serious?
9: There's
2: something. There's an erotic component to it.
3: It can be.
2: Of giving money. Yeah.
9: You got a good job, a little bit of cash, and a gut.
7: Where are those guys?
9: They're all around. I'm telling you. A bunch of my pals in Chicago that are girls, they have like sugar daddies that are 45, 50, and they go to these dates to like
7: hotels
9: and stuff.
7: Well, you're talking about 22-year-olds dating old guys.
2: Right.
7: Yeah, that's a whole different
3: So you can eat. I think you have every right to go.
5: Yeah.
3: Hey, look, I'm okay with paying some of your stuff, but you're going to have to start putting
7: But we're going to be in a relationship.
3: Or going...
2: This is a business transaction.
5: He has to turn her out.
7: Well, no, I mean...
3: No, for himself, not for other people.
7: I mean, if you're in a relationship, sure, if this is a long-term thing, but just to give some girl money?
3: Yeah, knock it off.
7: God,
3: he doesn't like that. He doesn't want to.
1: Did you use the term, you're going to have to start putting out?
3: That's right.
1: Yeah. Okay.
3: I mean, I'm not saying it's a situation for me, but for this guy, that's what he wants.
7: Yeah.
9: What if he doesn't even want the action? She's just really good at smooching him.
3: He said he does.
7: Okay, he wants,
9: Was not.
7: She's super hot, remember?
9: Mm-hmm.
5: What if she says, well, if you give me money, I'll eventually sleep with you, but if you don't, it's never going to happen.
7: Well, then
2: no.
3: Then I would go, no. Make it transactional. I need a little taste right now.
2: Yeah, make it transactional.
9: Yeah, when you lease a car, you pay him a little bit every month, but he's still going to drive the car.
3: Well, that's the thing. She can be a whore without actually being one. You know what I mean?
2: Right. Oh, yeah, I guess.
7: Yeah, I guess so.
2: All right.
3: Why aren't all women doing this?
2: We do. It's just that we do it for a certain amount of time.
7: No, we don't. No.
2: I thought we were talking about being a whore.
3: No. I mean, why aren't all women kind of extorting men?
2: Oh, no. That's not what I meant at all.
3: No, you can do
2: what
3: it.
2: I meant at all.
3: Men will pay.
1: Men will pay. You're leaving money on the counter.
3: All right.
7: I guess that's why OnlyFans is so popular.
2: That's true.
7: Yeah.
5: And seeking arrangements. There's a lot of stuff, yeah, where people are doing that. It's become fairly normal, I think.
3: I forgot about seeking arrangements. I had a buddy who swore by that.
7: Are you serious?
3: So
7: you
3: just loved it.
2: So what's the premise? You post what you want and see
3: if a girl would be like, hey, I'm looking for somebody to pay for my car and half my rent, and, you know, we can hook up every now and again.
7: I know people that do it that don't even hook up. That people just pay for their expenses.
3: Right.
7: Just to have a hot young girl to take to dinner every now and then.
3: Yeah, exactly. Some guys just want that.
7: Some of the older guys.
5: Oh, so this girl should join that site.
2: Yeah.
5: That's perfect. That's what she's looking for.
7: Maybe she has, and we don't know about it.
2: Yeah, get rid of this whiner.
9: This whiner?
2: He's whining about it.
7: Yeah, sir. Stop paying her or, yeah.
3: Yeah, or get some.
7: Yeah.
1: Put out, right?
3: That's right, ladies. Put out.
5: Okay.
3: For meals, whatever.
2: Oh, boy.
3: Allie, do you have another one?
5: Dear Allie, I've been with my girlfriend for 2 years and I love her to death. She is very religious and I'm not. Oh. She will not move in with me before marriage and I want to get married. So I'll either have to become religious and start going to church or break up with her. I suppose I can fake it and just go through the motions, but are there any other options you guys can think of?
3: Yes, you don't have to go to church when she does.
7: Yeah.
3: Why is there...
7: If you want to get married and don't go to church.
3: Is she telling you you're going to have to become religious and go to church
5: with me? That's what it sounds like, I think.
7: Well, no. Sounds like to me she won't live with him before marriage, which is cool. I get that. But there's no reason why you can't... I mean, even if you have to go through because some religions make you, you know, go through some...
5: Convert.
7: Well, not even convert,
2: but pre-marriage counseling.
7: Yeah, and you have to take some classes, do all that.
3: Right,
7: it doesn't
3: right.
7: mean you have to become a member of her church.
1: No, you're going to lie. You can say, I'm very active in the church. How about putting out? You know, stuff.
7: But if she's real religious...
2: Maybe she's not for you.
7: Yeah, because a lot of people that are really religious like to be with people that are really religious. Does that make sense?
3: Yeah, it does.
1: Sit around.
2: Like attracts like in this situation.
1: They sit around and talk about Jesus, whoever.
7: Well, I mean, they get involved in church. There's a lot of stuff going on in the church. Yeah. It's really fun.
1: Bingo party.
3: Oh, a church will have a fish fry.
7: Oh, yeah. Oh,
9: sticking around Friday nights in summer.
3: Man, there's a church right across the street from me. Tomorrow, they're having a big barbecue. I'm excited.
7: Heck yeah.
3: Yeah. Oh, yeah.
2: Have you ever been there before?
3: I'm going to turn that thing into a super spreader.
1: Hi, everybody.
7: You don't have to belong there to go to their food thing.
3: Right.
1: You don't mind if I take my mask off.
9: Josh just walks up the church steps, and then one of the like oil things falls over, and everything lights on fire. You heathen.
7: Mm-hmm. Yeah, I think that's a conversation they need to sit down and talk about.
3: What are you talking to us for?
7: I respect the fact that you don't want to live with me,

0: it's just the mom or just the dad that takes the kids to church and the other one doesn't participate.
1: Yeah. I would love that arrangement.
2: Remember when Homer Simpson, the best day of his life was when he didn't go to church on Sunday?
3: Yeah.
2: And everything was happening for him. His favorite football team won. And
1: that's so good. Yeah, they're gone. I get to watch football. They still get to go into heaven. I like that.
0: Right.
4: Yep.
0: Yeah.
5: I love going to, you could get donuts after church.
3: Sure you do. Donuts and coffee.
5: Yeah.
3: 9 o'clock mass. Go. All right. Next.
2: One more.
4: Dear Ellie, I have been dating a guy for over a year and we've never talked about being exclusive, but we talk every day and we see each other 4 or 5 times a week. So I just figured it didn't need to be said.
3: Right.
4: My friend saw him kissing a girl at a party last week. And when I flipped out, he said, we never said we were exclusive. I'm 42. Do I really need to have the going steady talk still with my boyfriend?
0: No. Apparently.
5: It sounds to me like you're dating a boy and not a man.
0: Oh. There you go.
1: Can I tell you something? I am totally on this guy's side.
5: Oh, dude. No. I mean, it's a total guy loophole.
0: You're 29.
1: Conversation.
3: 4 days a week and you talk every day.
0: For a year?
3: No.
5: Willie, part of me is on his side, too.
1: You're spending a lot of time together. Have the damn conversation.
5: You know what? Actually, at your age, I would have been 100% on his side.
0: Yeah.
5: But now I'm like 30% on his side. There's a little part of me that's like, you have to have the talk.
0: So that's the thing. It's not if you're not exclusive, then you have to reiterate that. At our age, you have to revisit and say, hey, we're still not exclusive, right?
5: Right, exactly.
0: I think that's what you have to say.
5: Mm-hmm. Yeah.
0: Not will you be my boyfriend?
5: He knows. But, he knows.
3: He knows exactly what he's doing. He's a jerk.
2: That's the thing. Yep. He knows exactly what he's doing.
3: He doesn't want to have that conversation because he knows
5: he can't kiss other girls.
4: A loophole.
3: Yes, and she knows. Yes. He knows she wants that.
5: Bang his best friend.
1: Yes.
4: That's the solution.
0: Yes. There
3: you go.
4: Like, we weren't exclusive.
3: Right.
5: Sleep with his dad.
1: Yeah. It's time to get real inclusive. You know what I'm talking about.
2: Love it.
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10: It's the most outrageous video since the last most outrageous video. And this one's even more outrageous because these are real girls. And hey, they're just not real girls going,
11: woo!
10: Nuh-uh. You see, these are real girls on video doing real things. That's right. 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
12: Wow. 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
12: I definitely want the snapper tonight.
10: Oh, and if that ain't fishy enough for you.
12: I'm feeling a little open-minded tonight. I think I'd like my tuna blackened.
10: Yo, bro. These are real girls on video doing real things just the way you love them. At the doctor.
12: Jeez, when he swabbed my uvula, I thought I was gonna choke.
10: At the hardware store.
11: Well, the guy said I needed a bigger ball cock in my tank.
10: At the deli!
14: Hey, I don't care what the other wives say. If my guy wants it, then head cheese it is.
10: Oh, now that's what I'm talking about.

0: 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Yeah. Real girls on video doing real things. Order now.
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3: Hello.
2: With us in the studio, as I mentioned, we have Chad Daniels and comedian Doug Stanhope. Doug's been doing something kind of cool. He's been touring rock and roll clubs all over the country. Chad Daniels making the rounds all over the country as well. Chad, a Minnesotan. Doug, you're a native of?
4: Massachusetts native until I was old enough to leave.
2: You didn't finish high school, is that correct?
4: No, I ninth grade was the last one I completed.
2: Mm-hmm.
4: And best move I ever made.
2: May I ask this, did you ever have any traditional jobs?
4: When I was young, when I was 18 or so, I was a lot of jobs for as short as 90 minutes. I had two jobs that lasted 90 minutes. One was stuffing newspaper circulars in newspapers, and the other was mopping up at the Centrum after concerts. A big, mm-hmm. Those are the two shortest jobs ever. Not
2: fired
4: under 2 hours. No, where I go, I'm going to the bathroom.
5: Realize.
4: I'll be right back.
5: You realize? No, they don't.
4: Yeah, no. Collection agent. Mostly telemarketing, boiler room, borderline fraud stuff
2: that.
4: When
2: mm-hmm.
4: I moved to Vegas and L.A. Yeah.
2: Mm-hmm. Now, Chad Daniels, you grew up in Fergus Falls, Minnesota.
6: Yep.
2: We still live. Did you have is that agricultural Fergus Falls? What's going on there?
6: Yeah, kind of farming community, just
2: did
6: a
2: you,
6: little.
2: Working on farms, very difficult, very hard work. Did you do that?
6: No, but I've been fired from everywhere in Fergus Falls.
5: Oh, really?
6: So if comedy doesn't work out, we're going to have to move.
7: So do people, do people remember firing you there?
6: Sure.
5: Oh, I'm sure.
7: No, really?
6: Yep.
7: Well, there's a guy I fired.
2: What weren't you good at?
5: Everything.
6: Yeah.
5: Right? Mm-hmm.
6: I keep bringing that up. That's awesome. Yeah, I get it. I'm a failure. Thank you.
7: Grocery store.
6: Are we going to hit this
4: Did
6: every
4: you ever
6: break?
4: Have someone that fired you come to one of your shows?
7: Grocery store, gas station.
6: Everywhere.
5: Yeah.
7: Really?
6: I've really been fired from, not everywhere, but every kind of job you could have, I think.
2: Mm-hmm.
6: So.
8: Maybe it's your attitude.
2: Were you?
6: Maybe it's your attitude.
2: How did you?
5: maybe it's our attitude.
2: How did you? How did you segue?
5: I think we got him fired.
2: How did you segue this collection of failure into comedy? What was the?
6: I got brought to an open mic by my friends, and they signed me up without me knowing about it.
5: Ah.
6: So
2: it went okay.
4: Did you get fired? The open mic.
6: I should have.
5: Your friends dumped you there. Huh?
6: It was brutal.
5: Mm-hmm.
6: No laughs,
2: but
6: at
2: you
6: all
2: stuck to it. So congratulations.
5: That had to be tough. Oh man,
6: that was pretty miserable.
7: What was your first comedy like? Hey, what's the deal with?
6: I didn't have any comedy written. I didn't know I was going up,
5: uh-huh.
6: So I just sat up there and yelled at my friends for 3 minutes.
5: Cool.
6: I was like, that kind of felt good, like therapy. Let's try that again.
5: Yeah. Mm-hmm.
2: So you had that kind of negative vibe that we're giving you right now.
6: Yeah, people have been doing that my whole life. Mm-hmm. So it's not like you guys invented it. Yeah. How about that?
5: How about that?
6: Shove it, everybody.
5: We stole his friend's act.
7: Hey, wait a minute. We stole their idea for a show. Wait
2: Let
7: a
2: me
7: minute.
2: Ask you this. When you grew up, what kind of music were you into growing up?
6: I listened to a lot of grunge, I suppose.
2: Really?
6: When
2: okay.
6: it was, yeah, I was probably
2: eighth
6: grade.
2: Am I correct in saying that... you told me during the break you were into a concert over the weekend, not exactly grunge.
6: Oh, here we go again. He's good. I went to Bon Jovi, everybody.
8: Oh,
5: right.
8: Bon Jovi.
5: That's all right.
2: Yeah. No, no, I'm just saying.
7: Wait a minute. They're country now, right?
6: I think they're new
4: That's
6: stuff.
4: One of those things. Like, now you can go see bands that you would be like humiliated to admit that you... But now it's cool because nothing new is good.
5: Worth it, yeah.
4: It's not like you can see the latest thing. There's nothing...
2: Well, yeah, I think there's
4: like,
2: there's
4: you,
2: lots of
4: You look
2: of
4: at the top grossing concerts and... last year it was like all from like the 80s and 90s.
2: Sure.
4: Sting and the Police, all these people, that David Lee Roth.
5: Mm-hmm. That's true.
4: I mean, yeah. What's new that's huge that's like that?
5: Well, what's her name? That
2: Miley Cyrus.
4: American Idol people.
8: Miley Cyrus.
5: Miley Cyrus.
2: So how was Bon Jovi? Not exactly grunge, but...
6: I mean, it was fine.
7: Did they... Comics
6: always talk about... Go ahead, sorry.
7: Jay. Did they rock?
6: They rocked out.
7: Really? Great.
6: Yeah, on his, good on his steel
7: you.
6: Horse.
7: Yeah.
5: And a
6: riding.
5: Steel horse they ride.
7: Like a cowboy.
6: You know, mm-hmm. I just think comics always talk about, you see comics on stage and like, I'm married, you know, I guess never get laid, blah, blah, blah, blah, blah, blah. Take your wife to a Bon Jovi concert. Unbelievable.
5: Really?
6: Oh, yeah.
5: Fires
6: I was
5: them
6: like,
5: up,
6: everybody,
5: huh?
4: People were
6: your
4: having
6: eyes.
4: Sex with your wife?
6: Yeah, it was awesome.
5: All right.
2: The truth comes awesome. Out then. So uh-huh. It worked then. It was kind of a, we did this for you, honey.
6: Okay, uh-huh. Good. Yep.
5: Excellent.
2: That's interesting.
5: Good to know.
2: Stanhope, Mr. Stanhope, excuse me.
4: No, that's what people call me.
2: What kind of music were you into growing up?
4: when I was a kid, I was like the gayest music ever. Like, I was like listening to ABBA and stuff.
7: Yeah.
8: Check.
4: Yeah, it's really, really gay stuff.
7: Mm-hmm. Mamma Mia.
2: Did you take a turn? I'm seeing you like Black Flag and.
4: No, I never got. I'm not a music guy at all. I don't listen to music. Yeah. Mm-hmm. Like, hey, what do you want me to bring you up to? What kind of talk radio? How about that? That's what I listen to. I don't.
2: Now, this is interesting because you're the second person that I've encountered that's never been to, that's totally not into music. The other is Frank Caliendo.
5: All right. Never been to a concert.
2: I'm such a
4: snob when it comes to comedy that I'm afraid to say, like, hey, what kind of music do you like? Because if I ask you what kind of comics you were into, I'm judging you by your answer.
5: Uh-huh.
4: And I know that I don't know music. So if you go, hey.
2: But you don't just encounter something in the radio and just like it for what it is?
4: Yes, I do. But I know that I don't know anything about music. Like, Counting Crows are my favorite band.
2: Good. Mm-hmm.
4: I love August and Everything After. I think it's
8: back
4: my
8: out
4: favorite,
8: this summer.
4: Yeah, no,
2: I'm glad you got something you like.
7: That's a pretty good CD.
4: But I would like. I know a music. Someone who knows music might hear that answer and go, "Counting Crows, that's garbage." Like if I
5: they only had one hit.
4: Like if you said, "Who's your favorite comic?" Jeff Dunham and Peanut. I'm like, what? I don't even know you. I hate your guts.
7: I hate your guts.
4: I'd rather just say I don't like music.
5: Yeah.
2: I wasn't trying to judge you based on what you liked musically. I just thought it might be interesting. I thought you might be way out there in the.
4: No.
2: Because your comedy's so
4: Warren
2: way out
4: Zevon,
2: there.
4: Warren Zevon. Sure. Very eclectic mix of Tom Waits. I like.
2: Good. Well, I'm glad you like something. I didn't want you to be.
6: He was trying to judge you, by the way.
2: Stuck listening to nothing.
6: He's been doing
2: radio.
6: It all morning.
4: What do you like?
5: Tom,
2: well, I like
4: what's your iPod?
2: I'm an Eric fan, certainly. Lots of different things. You'd be surprised at some of the
4: best
2: stuff
4: joke
2: that I
4: ever
2: like.
4: Written. My buddy in Alaska, he says, did you see that Michael Jackson in the news dangling that baby out of that hotel window? Yeah, turns out it was just taunting Eric Clapton.
5: Oh, man.
2: Who's responsible for that joke?
4: My best friend Matt Becker up in Alaska.
5: Oh, man.
4: Doesn't even really do comedy much.
5: Man. I can see why.
2: Yeah. Yeah. Palate cleanser. We need to take a short break. Not because of that fine joke. But
8: you're going to beat him up now?
2: No. That's cool. Okay. That's cool. Just curious.
6: How many fights am I going to have to stop?
8: There are going to be a lot of fights tonight.
2: Do you have it? No, right now,
7: I don't want to judge anyone by their music, but Counting Crows much better than Bon Jovi. Yeah,
2: Chad was making the point that he went to the show because his wife was,
4: it was a marital aid.
2: Thank you,
5: absolutely.
2: Well put. What CD do you have? Do you have a music CD in your car right now?
6: No, it's a rental car. But at my house, Stevie Wonder.
2: Stevie Wonder.
5: Yeah. Oh, love
4: I
5: Stevie
4: hate
5: Wonder.
4: Stevie Wonder.
5: You do?
2: This is going well.
4: What a surprise. More music that I hate than I
6: He's the Jeff Dunham of music.
2: He's a genius, Stevie Wonder. He's brilliant.
7: And Jeff Dunham's a fine man, I'm sure. Yeah. As is Eric Clapton.
5: But a lousy comic.
7: Yeah.
2: This is going really well. We'll come right
5: Absolutely.
2: Back. This is the Bob and Tom Show.
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11: Good morning, Shoehorn Carnival.
5: Shoehorn Carnival?
11: Shoehorn Carnival.
5: Yeah. I understand you only sell shoehorns there?
11: That'll do it.
5: That'll do it. Yeah.
11: You guys.
12: We got a sale.
5: Sounds like you're having a big sale today.
11: Every day's a sale day at Shoehorn Carnival.
5: Yeah, I've been to the shoe carnival up there. They got great shoes there. But you just have shoehorns.
11: Right. You see, we used to be the shoe tree carnival.
5: Uh-huh.
9: Oh, really?
11: And that bombed.
5: Yeah.
11: So we figured.
12: We have a customer down, aisle seven. Wait, don't let him get away. Tackle him.
11: The kids love this place.
5: Do they?
11: Yeah, mom and dad bring in the kids because we have, for the kids, we have these two great characters here. We have, what's your name?
12: Horny the Clown.
11: Horny the Clown.
5: Okay, no.
12: Yeah, I used to be Shoehorny the Clown, but they shut me down.
11: And of course, Horny the Clown hangs out with
2: John Wayne Gacy.
11: Wait a minute. Here, say hi to the kids. I'm the Shoe Hornet. He's the Shoe Hornet. Yeah. Wait, hold on.
13: Kind of like the Green Hornet, except I hand out shoe horns to the kids.
2: Kind of a bad cough there.
12: Yeah, I hate working here. This guy's got emphysema. I need asbestos or something. I don't know.
11: Hornet was out drinking last night.
2: What kind of the shoe hornet
11: smelled?
2: What kind of shoe horns do you have? You know, wacky ones with, you know.
11: Well, we got real little ones. What's your name again?
12: Horny the Clown.
11: Horny the Clown's handing out these real little ones for like doll size, like Barbie and Ken.
5: Yeah,
11: they're real small. And then we got these big guys. Yeah, we got this big one. We sold it actually last week. It's about a 10-foot shoehorn.
5: Yeah.
11: We sold it at some playground.
5: They do turn it into a slide?
11: Yeah, I think so. But anyways, come on out here and see the kids. They love the shoehornet. He's got this big stinger on the back. But don't worry, kids. It ain't real.
12: I just want to say.
2: Hang up on these idiots. Hang the phone up. I've had enough. Mike Birbigley is our guest. Are you dating anyone? Do you have a?
14: I realize what I need to find is a woman who loves me for my money, but doesn't understand math. I know this girl, and she wasn't too bright. She wasn't like book smart. Uh-huh. She was like magazine smart, uh-huh. Or butter label smart. I went out with this girl, middle of the date, I swear to God. She goes, you know what turns me on? I go, what? And she said, black guys. which I really found discouraging. Because I've been mistaken for a lot of things in my life. But I've never had anyone be like, you're black, right? No, I'm Olive Garden Italian.
2: So, Mark, you're a single guy.
15: Yeah, I tell you though, it's tough because... I got these neighbors behind me.
2: Really?
15: My neighbor Gail, very
2: Gail.
15: Gail is a woman who just moved. Her bedroom wall is right behind mine, and she has a new boyfriend.
2: Mm-hmm.
15: And I found this out. His name is Tom.
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20: Hello, I'm Joe Jefferson. Do you forget things you wish you could remember? Do you forget people's names? Do you forget important dates? Do you forget information that's important to remember? Like important dates. Or perhaps you even forget people's names. That's why I created my new memory system called the Joe Jackson Memory System. With the Jeff Jackson Memory System, you'll be able to remember long lists of items in great detail.
2: Uh-huh.
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21: I used to forget things all the time. You know, little things like where my car keys were. What I was supposed to pick up at the store. Where my car keys were. You know, things like that. And then I tried the Jerry Johnson Memory System. And now I can even remember the names of everyone in my household. Thanks, Jack.
22: 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Thanks, Jerome.
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0: Okay, Mr. Jenkins, that's a take.
20: Good. I've got kind of a busy day ahead of me. I have to go record a commercial for my memory system.
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8: They bribed us to say that.
23: Thank you very much.
24: Look at that.
23: We're checking
24: it's
23: in
24: the
23: with
24: the blue-eyed wonder.
23: Greg Warren.
25: As in, I wonder why he's on the show, stuff like that?
24: No.
23: Hey, Greg, got a tremendous letter about your shows last week. Another fan.
26: Oh, yeah?
23: Yeah. Well, I want to. I don't have it in front of me, but the essence of it was, I can't believe Greg Warren can make plantar fasciitis that funny. Apparently, you have a hunk on that particular topic. But
26: you know, Josh Arnold's mom's a big fan of mine, apparently.
24: Oh, really?
27: That's right. Yeah, she sent me a text last week. And she said, when are you and Craig Warner going to come to Tampa's Side Splitters?
26: Oh, Craig Warner?
27: Yeah, boy. No wonder she couldn't find your Amazon special.
26: She called me Craig Warner.
27: Yeah, Craig Warner. She loves you, man. But this is one of those parental things. She got your name wrong. And it'll never.
25: And how long have you two been friends? You and
27: Warren? 12, 15
26: long time.
27: Years.
26: Me and Warner and Arnold have been going forever. Yeah.
23: Now, we were talking about Valentine's Day gifts.
24: Mm-hmm.
23: And yeah. Greg, you know Christy well enough that she's already got her boyfriend a Valentine's Day gift.
24: Yep.
26: Oh, yeah. Right.
23: It's unbelievable.
25: Maybe she's sitting on her Valentine's Day gift.
24: Hey!
26: Oh my God!
27: Both of them, kind of.
24: Man, that was
23: Remember, she said it's a thing.
25: Both
24: it's a
25: of
24: thing.
25: Them.
27: Well, sure, it's a thing.
25: Yeah, you're crazy about it.
26: Oh, it's a surprise. You're not telling.
20: Give me that.
24: No,
20: thing.
24: He listens. Why would I say?
25: Give me that. Give me that. Give me. Give me.
26: He listens to this show.
24: Well, he says he does.
23: Well, not this
24: know.
23: Segment.
25: No, Craig Warner. Blame him. Craig Warner's on. Why would he listen now?
26: Craig.
24: But we were talking about gifts, and I asked you what Kelly got you for Christmas.
23: It was kind of personal, but my mother was a really good cook.
24: Right.
23: And somewhere along the line, someone found her handwritten recipe for her. She makes these amazing rolls. She made these amazing
24: right.
23: rolls. So it's a framed copy of that recipe.
24: Oh, see, now that's a
26: oh,
24: great
26: that's awesome,
24: gift.
26: That's awesome, man.
27: Well, that cost her $4.
20: She's like, Michael,
24: no,
20: you got a frame.
24: It's not the money. It's the thoughtfulness
25: yeah,
24: and that she took the time.
25: You really have to lean on it's a thought that counts with that gift.
27: Yeah,
23: oh, like I said, I didn't mention it because I'll tear up and start crying.
27: Did she make you the rolls? No,
24: oh,
27: you just
24: no,
27: got to
24: no.
27: read about them. What a lovely gift.
23: Wait a second. Well, we weren't at home at Christmas time, so she couldn't make. That's but the, I'll have to.
24: Has that, she made you the rolls?
23: Not yet.
26: Is it a yeast roll, Tom?
23: Yeah, they're absolutely delicious. They're the best ever. And,
26: I'd like the recipe.
24: I
26: if
24: would
26: I could.
24: Too. Can
23: I should post it. Yeah.
20: Hanging on their wall.
22: She uses Crisco, right?
23: I haven't made them yet.
22: Is that the one? Is that written on? I have the SpongeBob notebook. Is that what it's written on the paper?
23: It could be. I don't know. I think it's in her.
26: Really? Did you say Crisco?
24: Yes.
22: Yeah.
26: You know that was one of my products.
23: when you worked for
25: really
26: Procter and Gamble, yeah, Crisco. Yeah. We brought the most innovative thing in the history of the shortening and oil category. Crisco sticks.
24: I remember what it is. Yeah, sticks. Yeah.
26: If you guys don't know, we took shortening and we put it in the form of a stick of butter,
22: yeah.
26: wrapped it in foil.
24: Yeah.
26: There's tablespoon markings on it, so you don't have to get your measuring cups all greasy.
3: Do they still make them?
26: Oh, yeah. Yeah, with butter flavor and regular. It's the best thing going in that category. Which is
23: Well, I'll tell you what. I'll make my mom's yeast rolls one of these days, and then I'll send you the recipe, Greg. In the meantime, I'm sorry, you have a segment here that I know that Josh's mom would enjoy hearing. But what's our topic today?
26: Well, I wanted to talk today about competitive fishing, Tom.
23: Oh, okay. I don't know anything about that.
26: Yeah, I didn't until I did some research. Did you know this? The early lures in fishing were made from a bone, stone, and wood.
27: Yeah. Mm-hmm.
25: I thought just fishermen.
26: God damn it. Not this stupid thing.
27: What happened?
26: It said at the top of this article, it said 10 sport fishing facts to impress your friends with. And you guys are my friends, and I can hear it over the phone. You're not impressed.
27: Stupid.
26: Liar.
27: Clickbait.
26: A bunch of crap.
25: I thought the fishermen just stood on shore and said, you're fishy, fishy, fishy. Isn't that how they
24: caught them with their hands?
25: Fish. You're fishy, yeah. Fishy, fishy, fishy.
27: Fish calling was one of the finer yes. arts of, yeah.
25: Who fish? Who fish?
27: Blub, blub, blub, blub, blub.
25: Fish!
23: You know,
25: come on, Tom, join in.
23: Greg, this is, I never met my dad's dad because he died in like 1930.
25: I heard you were coming, yeah.
23: But he left behind a tackle box.
27: Oh, yeah? Did your girlfriend give it to you for your birthday?
23: That was full of ancient
27: booze.
23: I mean, of lures.
25: She wiped it off and gave it to him.
24: Fly fishing lures?
23: Yeah, all this stuff. It was probably quite collectible.
27: Probably.
25: Of course, it's your grandfather. Why wouldn't it be collectible?
23: I don't know. I mean,
24: where is it now?
26: I'd like to have that.
23: I don't know. Was it my aunt's? I'm not kidding. It was.
25: Hey, go find it. Godwin
23: like,
25: wants it.
23: These wooden things with like fished up, hand painted with these rusty big hooks on it.
24: Right. Those are lures. Yeah. That's
23: So. I mean, I've seen some of the classic fishing stuff.
25: Man, oh, man.
26: There's all kinds of different lures. Josh, you're a fisherman, right?
27: Yes, sir.
26: What do you use?
27: I use all kinds of things. Crankbaits, topwater.
24: Spinnerbait?
26: Yeah, crankbait. Sure. They're getting these poor fish addicted to methamphetamine. I can't believe that's going on.
27: Well, we figured, hey, it works for people. Why not these fishies? And boy, do they
26: bite. There's the Texas rig plastic worm.
24: Yep.
26: They got this. The guys in the Bassmasters use an alphabet bait. You heard of that, Josh?
27: Yes.
23: What's that?
26: The Bagley B, the Cordell Big O, and the Norman Big N.
24: Yeah.
27: That's right.
23: Are they shaped like baits? Letters? I don't understand.
26: Yeah.
23: Really?
27: Yeah, essentially.
26: Then there's these thing called poppers, which, Josh, I know you like those jalapeno poppers.
27: I do love those. Yeah, yeah. Wow. I like a whopper plopper. That's a good topwater bait.
24: Whopper plopper?
26: Oh, yeah.
27: Mm-hmm.
26: It splashes fish, right? Or it splashes water.
27: Yeah.
24: Yeah, the fish think it's something above the water. They want to grab it.
27: Yep.
24: Yeah. There's
23: that
24: a
23: they think
24: up
23: if
24: there.
23: It's poppers, they think it's Studio 54. It's like it's 1977 again. It's time to go to the boys' room and get in your knees.
24: Well, some of those spinner baits look like disco balls, so I can see that.
23: Do fish have knees? Just ask.
24: I don't think so.
26: I don't think so. I learned there's a bunch of different techniques these guys have perfected over the years. There's the it's a way to, I guess, make the bait look like it's trapped under vegetation. There's the Tommy Biffle invented pitching. D. Thomas created the flipping technique.
27: Mm-hmm.
26: Belle Biv DeVoe did the smack it up, flip it, rub it down. Hold on!
27: They sure did.
23: Love the Belle Biv DeVoe.
27: And they caught many fish.
26: A lot of fish for that one. Did you guys know there's high school fishing now? Like there's actual state-sponsored high school fishing teams.
27: It's pretty awesome. They're like really talented anglers in those.
26: Yeah, man. That means there's got to be fishing coaches, right?
24: Right. Do they have fishing?
26: Well, you guys sucked out there today. About as poor as an effort as I've seen on a body of water. Timmy can't get his hook tied. Francis doesn't know the difference between a catfish and a bass. And Marty pulled a damn shoe out of the lake. I'm going to run you all night. Then we're going to cast till your arm falls off. I hear any of you crybabies whining. We're going to do it all over again. This ain't kitty fishing. You want a kitty fish? You get a hot dog. You get a bobber, and you get off my fishing team.
23: Well, you can tell Greg Warren was a wrestler.
24: Yeah.
23: And was your dad a coach?
26: Yeah, yes. He was my coach, Tom.
23: Well, you've really got that coach, that whole thing down. God, that's...
26: I had several coaches. Yeah, my dad was... he was my coach. He used to lie to us. I don't know if I've told you that.
23: What do you mean?
26: just get you all worried. Guys, next week's going to be the toughest match of your lives. Oh, no. Especially you, Gregory. You've got the Russian. Russian kid transferred in from Russia 6 weeks ago. He's a 9-time Russian national champ. You better get ready, son. I'd work hard all week getting ready for the Russian. I'd get to the match and be like, Dad, he doesn't look Russian. He's Russian. There's Lopez on the back of his jacket. Southern Russian. Watch out. They're the sneaky ones. Some fun facts about fishing. The Egyptians were probably the first ones to fish. That was 4,000 BC. What's the, you guys know who caught the biggest fish ever on record?
24: No.
26: Josh?
27: No.
26: That's Alfred Dean, 1959. He caught a great white shark, 2,664 pounds.
25: Wow. Sure.
26: He used a porpoise as a bait.
27: A porpoise?
26: Porpoise was the bait.
24: Oh my gosh.
26: Interestingly enough, he wasn't fishing for a great white shark. He was fishing for bluegill.
27: Wow. that's certainly overkill there.
23: So, and the line didn't break. Amazing. That's a skilled fisherman.
25: Well, how do you even bait a porpoise?
27: Yeah, no kidding.
26: It's the fastest fish ever caught was doing 68 miles per hour.
27: Whoa.
26: Some
27: kind of marlin or
26: superstitions. Sin? Josh, do you have superstitions as a fisherman?
27: A little bit, yeah. What do they have?
26: They have don't get on a boat with no name.
27: Yeah, that's big.
23: That's a famous one.
26: Yeah, don't pump gas before you're going fishing.
27: I've never heard that.
26: Yeah, apparently that may be something about the gas the fish can smell.
27: Hmm.
26: You're not supposed to have bananas on boats. Have you heard this?
27: Yes,
24: I have heard that.
27: Yeah.
26: Really?
24: Yeah. It's bad luck.
27: Hmm. I always thought it was a banana peel slipping thing. Like if there are bananas, there are banana peels laying around. You could step on one, slip into the water.
3: Oh, it's a hazard.
26: Oh, yeah, man. Did I ever tell you about that? Mark Gross told me him and his buddies, they were helping somebody move one time when they were in college. And they were taking a break, eating a banana, and they were like, hey, just joking. They're like, it'll be like the cartoons, you know, because you guys always slip on banana peels. So they threw a banana peel down and their friend walked down, slipped on the banana peel and threw a TV. And they've never told them about it since.
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9: 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Two big names with the big games, James Gandolfini and Sir Charles Barkley. It's time to belly up.
10: All right, welcome back to another belly up show. I'm former NBA MVP Sir Charles, joined by the former MVP of HBO and The Sopranos, James Gandolfini. How you been, Tony?
13: Not bad. Actually, I'm doing pretty good. Not sure what to attribute, but the fact is you've never caught me in a better mood. Ready to take phone calls, talk sports. Just take it easy.
10: Well, that's cool, Tony. We're going to hit the phones in since you're in a great mood today. That's a nice change of pace because most times we come in, you all pissed off. You're always in a bad mood.
13: Not today. I don't know what it is, but just looking forward to this.
10: Yeah, it's been a big week. Monday Night Football got the highest ratings of ever in history. That was crazy. Did you see that game, Tony?
13: it was back and forth, return kickoff, the kablam, the Cowboys score again. Mm-hmm. Oh, they cover the spread, which never hurts.
10: Yeah, you've been on a hot streak, Tony. You've been on a roll.
13: Like I said, it's been a pretty good week for me.
10: Yeah, plus your face is everywhere, Tony. Seen last week on the NFL on Fox, Frank Caliendo did a thing on you, imitating you, just like back in your Soprano days. Hilarious.
13: Whoa, take it easy. Who are we talking about? Frankie who?
10: You know, Tony, the John Madden dude. Uh-oh. Imitate everybody. Imitate me, everybody. Do John Madden to a T. Got you down, too.
13: Oh, yeah? In what ways?
10: All right, Tony, I go into the details. I don't want you getting upset. You already making that face. All I know is it's on YouTube. If you want to see...
13: Oh, Jesus. YouTube? Oh, Jesus Christ.
10: Easy, Tony. Here, let me bring it up. It's all in good fun. See, look, there you are right there in front of the pork store like boy. You used to be on your show.
13: Oh, Jesus. Look at my hair. Look how he parted my hair across. I look like Jason Alexander. Look like a little Danny DeVito.
10: No, you don't.
13: Oh, Jesus.
10: No.
13: Nerve. What's this prick's name?
10: It's
13: what's this prick's name?
10: Now you know.
13: I want his name. Oh, YouTube. No wonder I'm typecast. I can't get any work because I'm on a service along with every other prick that's got a camera and a cell phone. Take the screen at the guild. Jesus. No wonder why I was passed over to play Johnny Cash because of pricks like him.
10: You take it easy, Tony. It's on YouTube. Everybody's on YouTube. I'm on YouTube.
13: Well, yeah. Well, there's going to be a new movie tomorrow. Uh-huh. It's going to star James Gandolfini. Get the Frank Caliendo's ears. Make me look like a little chubby prick with Bill Tannenbaum.
10: Tony, see, you got to cheer. I was on TV getting a colonoscopy, Tony. I had a colonoscopy on TV. Uh-huh. So now we both got something in common. You need to calm down.
13: Yeah, something in common. You got a colonoscopy on TV. I'm married. Newlywed. Now we both got something up our ass.
10: Well, I brought you something, Tony, to get your mind off of things. Belated wedding gift. New from Nature Valley. Sweet and salty nuts. Granola bar. It's a bomb.
13: Granola bar? Did she call you?
10: No, Tony, I had this long before you even went to Hawaii to get married. Check this out.
13: Let me see it. Sweet and salty nut. That's pretty good. Tastes like a payday. Except it's a granola bar. You can see the nuts, not even covered.
10: So what do you think, Tony? Is it better than a payday?
13: Well, I think it's a lot like Caliendo. I think it's a cheap imitation. Oh, let's put on some makeup and make pretend. Oh, I'm going to play a mobster. Oh, I'm a man of a thousand voices. Kabam! Well, you better find a voice that says help, you prick. Because I'm coming after your head.
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23: With us in the studio, comedian Chad Daniels.
25: Hello.
23: Chad, once again, husband of one, father of two, resident of Fergus Falls, Minnesota, which sounds like something from Rocky and Bullwinkle.
25: Yes,
23: I know it's a real place. And as I recall, your wife is some kind of distinguished professor of some scientific field.
25: Genetics.
11: Mm. Ah.
23: Now, I know that you're a Twitter guy, and we read one of your tweets on the air not too long ago. Do you have any recent tweets you'd like to share with us?
25: Sure, I'll read these off. Here's one. Mm-hmm. My wife just asked, "What would you do without me?" I told her to grab my laptop and click on the folder entitled, "Finally."
27: It's all in there, ladies. It's all in there.
23: Another ringing endorsement. All right.
11: Finally. Finally.
25: Kangaroos should be called Tyrannosaurus deer.
11: Yes, they should.
12: Yes, they should.
25: Keeping in mind, I don't do drugs.
12: Okay.
23: That's brilliant.
25: Just happens.
23: That's absolutely brilliant. Chad Daniels, we'll come back to Chad's tweets. I'm really liking
14: those. There's one from 13 hours ago.
12: Oh, really?
23: A new one?
14: Lots of people believe black don't crack. I believe those people have never moved black from a hot dishwasher to a freezer.
25: We had a little incident at home.
12: Oh,
23: did you?
25: With my daughter not understanding the difference between temperature extremes.
12: Mm-hmm. Oh. That'll do it.
14: Now, don't you have a news conference for your kids every now and then?
25: 3 times a day when I'm home, I have a press conference with my children.
23: Really? Oh, really? And so they're asking the questions, or are they on the dais with you? How does
12: they're only allowed to ask questions during the conference, I'm
25: exactly,
12: guessing.
25: Because what happened was there was questions
15: all day. Yeah.
25: And I don't have time for that. I got to think a little bit for myself. Otherwise, I go out in the real world with adults, and I'm like, hey, that's a ball.
0: I'm just too integrated into children.
1: Right.
12: Yeah. Yeah, yeah.
0: So okay. I laminated some press passes, gave them a notebook and a pen.
12: Right.
0: And three times a day, I wheel a podium out of my closet into the living room, and they come running.
12: Oh, I'll bet.
0: Because they know it's the only time. So
26: Daddy.
0: Exactly.
1: Oh, yeah. Right. Do you have to acknowledge them? Do you?
0: I absolutely do. I say, okay, everyone settle down, please. Thank you for coming. We'll go ahead and start the press conference. We'll go ladies first. Olivia, first question. Why does your puppy dog stick to the refrigerator? Well, that's a great question. There's a magnet on the back of it. Magnets stick to metal. The refrigerator's made of metal. That's why your puppy dog sticks to the refrigerator.
1: Good.
0: Great question. Isaac, next question. Yeah, sometimes the green jelly beans can be tricky. You stick it in your mouth, you think it's lime, and spearmint sucks.
12: Uh-huh. Amen.
0: Watch your ass. Smell your jelly beans. Uh-huh. Great question.
12: Mm-hmm.
0: Olivia, next question. There is a magnet on the back of it. Isaac. Next question. Why does your sister cry all the time? Well, that's a great question. I think a lot of people in this house want an answer to that. As you know, for starters, we have wooden floors all over our home, and Crazy runs around in cotton socks like there's not going to be consequences. Not to mention the fact she never watches where she's going.
12: Never.
0: Do you remember when she hit her face in the side mirror of my car? How did you not see your face coming at you? You never thought, there's my face, but here's my face. Awesome question. Awesome. Olivia, next question.
26: It's a magnet.
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25: Here's Pat Godwin in the performance room.
16: Hey, Chick.
25: You might know him as Phil Spector.
16: I got Chick recording today for me.
25: Right off the bat, I'm going to need three different takes. Okay. All right.
17: You've got to read half a page of typed
25: out
17: script.
25: Here's what we're going to do.
17: It'll take you 5 minutes.
25: It better.
17: Well, it will
25: I can
17: take
25: tell you that.
17: Let me rephrase it. It would take most people 5 minutes.
25: What the hell is that supposed to mean?
17: Well, all the whining you're going to be doing, it'll probably take
25: you have no
17: 10
25: idea.
17: Minutes.
25: There's a reason I don't put out albums. I think it's I don't have any material. A. And two,
24: that's
25: the people,
24: a good place
25: you,
24: to start.
25: People you meet in the recording studio. No thanks, okay? Yeah. I know you helped
24: musicians.
25: On REO Speedwagon's second album. I know. Whatever. Get out of my face.
17: You're going to have some fun today.
25: Nope. Nope. Oh there's no chance of that.
17: Well, I was working with Haywood over the weekend.
25: Oh, there's a nightmare.
17: No, you don't know. By the way, you don't know Nightmare till you've worked with Haywood Banks doing Christmas music in July.
16: Yeah.
17: We're doing some Christmas stuff, Chick, so try to get in the Christmas spirit. You're not portraying the Grinch.
25: Son of a bitch.
17: You'll be fine.
16: You got this.
25: Are you going to be there?
17: What time are you guys doing it?
16: Right after the show.
17: Yeah, I can be there.
25: Okay, let me tell you, if you're not there, there's going to be a fist fight. I can tell you. I'm guaranteed.
17: Well, then I'm not coming. I wonder who you're going to hit.
25: No.
24: Why would you want him there? Because he's going to make you do it 100 different ways.
17: Thank you. I'll have to
16: You just
17: there.
16: Made it worse.
24: You just made it worse.
25: No. Tom has a calming effect.
24: Really?
25: On
24: yeah. Oh, yeah.
25: See, his insanity, I know.
24: Yeah.
25: That lunatic, I'm pointing at Pat. No thanks.
17: Okay. We'll get a song out of Pat here momentarily.
25: There's Jeff Oskey.
16: Yes.
25: There's Ace Cosby. That's Willie Griswold. I'm Chick McGee. And we've got an email.
24: Yes.
17: If this is another email about how great Willie's hair looks, I'm walking.
25: It does look great.
24: It does look good.
16: He's like fluffy.
25: He doesn't really even try. I mean, he has product, but look how thick.
17: You have the dippity do in it?
18: I'm using a sea salt spray now.
24: Oh, I like
18: that's
24: that.
18: That's the secret.
24: Yes.
18: From the folks over at R&Co. Uh-huh. It costs as much as, it's $80 a bottle this
24: what?
18: Stuff.
24: What?
18: Yeah, you need it for the good hair like this. I'm telling
25: what?
18: You.
25: What?
18: Oh, yeah.
24: Look
25: at how thick
17: that work on my sideburns?
18: I'm telling you, man. It's hundreds and hundreds of dollars going into this look every day. It's very, there's serums involved.
26: It should look better then.
18: Oh, no.
25: I can't.
18: Oh, I'm getting that from you with your Afro Sheen in.
16: Hey,
18: thanks, Jeff.
26: $12 at the specialty beauty store on 38th Street.
17: Is that Afro Sheen?
26: No, it's Miss Jessie's Soft Curls.
24: Oh.
25: Yeah. Wow. If you grew it out, would it be like...
26: oh, yeah.
25: No kidding? Like a big fro?
17: You'd have the classic Isro?
26: Oh, yeah.
17: I didn't know that.
24: God.
17: Oh, boy.
25: You were just a walking...
24: You...
17: What?
25: This email comes from Chris. No H. I had a weird thought today. Have any of you ever put on a disguise to go out somewhere so you wouldn't be recognized?
24: Like we get recognized a lot.
18: I mean, you should see Godwin hates it. Godwin, he's always walking the street, doesn't want anyone to see his eyes, so he's got his Bob and Tom hat on.
25: That's right.
4: Bob and Tom sweatshirt.
18: Right. And he's got his the Christie shirt says Pat right here. Right.
24: He carries his guitar with him.
23: Hey, John Denver.
17: I will never forget this. To drop a name. A friend of the show, the great Peyton Manning, was in here, and we got talking about this one day, and he goes, you know, what I think I'm going to do is wear my jersey and go to a place, because no one's going to go, oh, there's Peyton Manning. If they see me in the jersey, they're like, God, that guy looks like Peyton Manning. That's really funny. But they're not going to go up to him, because Peyton would never wear his jersey out there. You ever see a band where the guys in the band are wearing their own T-shirts? That always strikes me as being weird. Yeah, I don't. I'm not a fan.
24: Well, I mean, it's advertising.
17: Yeah, but I mean, you're right up there. I see you. I don't know.
27: I wear my merch, but it's mainly just so it gets worn.
24: Like yeah. somebody, oh. I still got like 50
27: shirts in a box. Whenever I need a clean shirt, it's merch time.
17: Well, you got to learn your lesson about merch from Josh and from Willie. They got stuff people are buying.
27: Did you see Josh's lake outfit this weekend?
24: Yeah,
27: that
24: boy,
27: he was sporting.
24: Did you see it?
17: No, he didn't see
27: oh,
17: it.
27: Oh, somebody has to show this to Tom right
24: on
27: away.
24: Instagram.
27: It's a matching shirt and short combo. And when I say it's matching, it's matching.
24: Mm-hmm.
17: Is there a flag theme? Is it like a 4th
27: of
17: July?
27: Oh, it's a horror 4th of July type thing.
24: Yeah, it was like with all the there.
27: There you go.
4: Willie's got it there.
17: Oh, that
27: like,
17: is
27: if correct. Aruba Ray had an outfit, that right. would be the outfit.
17: Oh, that's amazing.
18: Is it a shirt and pant combo, or is it just a straight-up romper? Is everything
4: might
18: attached?
4: Be a onesie.
27: Oh, if it's a onesie.
24: A onesie, that's even better.
25: It might be a romper.
18: No. It is crazy.
17: Yeah, I know this is radio and you can't see it. Believe me, where can people see that thing? It's worth looking at.
18: It's at Josh's Instagram, at that Josh Arnold.
17: Oh, that is just... It's so over the top that it's great.
18: And he's drinking a beer. He looks like he's having the time of his life.
17: Yeah, well, of course he is. He's getting paid and hasn't worked here for, what, 5 days out of the last 2 months? He's approaching Pat Godwin numbers when it comes to being paid for not being here.
4: Not quite yet.
18: And by the way, Ronald McDuffin posted a thing with Pat and Josh and me, and we're having a conversation about who's not coming to work next. How did I get folded into that? What is that?
24: Well,
4: you miss a lot of days.
18: I miss a lot of days,
4: yeah.
18: Pat.
4: Sure.
18: I missed 4 days for COVID. He begged me to come back in. I missed 1 day last week for a medical thing. I do not miss a lot of days compared to Pat and Josh.
17: That's true.
27: We have what's referred to as Willie's off Mondays around here.
24: Yeah.
27: And,
24: you worked
27: where
24: over
27: we
24: the
27: have
24: weekend.
27: Donuts.
18: When I'm doing... Okay, you know what? I'm getting legitimately angry about this. I am not as bad as Josh or Pat by a mile.
4: Well, you're at least third, though. That's why you're included.
18: I'm not third. Christy's third. You've gone to Arizona like 20 times this year.
24: Because I had a lot of vacation.
25: I missed a lot. I was in the high... I was sick, Willie. Yeah, did you hear?
27: You were dying, though.
25: Yeah, I was dying. My gallbladder was attacking me.
24: I negotiated a lot of vacation days. You should have a better contract.
17: In all truth, I'm not joking when I say this. I think the person who has missed the fewest number of days in his career is Ace.
24: Absolutely.
27: He has nothing better to do.
4: The life.
27: This is the best part of his life every day.
25: I pray
17: all
25: every
17: those
25: night.
17: All those in favor of what Oscar said, say aye.
25: Aye.
17: Opposed.
24: So
17: yep, there it goes.
5: No one killed 6 hours a day.
4: He even gets here early.
27: Yes.
17: I know.
25: He's here early, Tom.
17: Have you missed a day since you started working here?
5: No.
17: That is unbelievable. That is just amazing.
24: You've never been sick?
5: I've been sick, but I worked.
17: In your entire career.
25: Oh, he's sick.
17: You've been in radio for more than 40
5: school,
17: years.
5: Yes. I'd always get sick in the summer. Always. My mom's in the summer.
17: So you never missed any school days?
5: No.
24: Gosh.
17: Oh, well, good for you. There'll be a reward for you in heaven. Okay, I'm sorry. So the point we're talking about here is, and I'm sorry to name drop that Peyton Manning thing.
24: That's fine.
17: Tom Hanks told me name dropping it's tacky. It's tacky. Yeah. Mm-hmm. It's tacky. I'm not going to do it anymore. Kevin Costner says the same thing. Sports. We have a world record. And this world record, actually, I'm upset about it because I...
25: Remember what you said before we took a break? You said you thought this was really cool by the headline. Is that what you said?
24: What was the headline?
6: Stupid world record.
25: Most matches snapped in 30 seconds.
23: So I assume.
25: What about that is cool?
23: I assumed you picked up a wooden match, like a blue tip match,
26: right?
23: Flicked it with your thumb and lit the match, right? Snap it on.
25: No, you break them in half. What else would that mean?
23: That's dumb.
24: Nobody starts a.
23: Oh, are you kidding?
24: Uses their finger to start a match?
23: Oh, yeah. If I ever make a movie, I'm going to like a young Bogart character whip out a wooden match, take his thumb and go. Fire up a J. I don't think you can do that. Yeah, you can. Then sometimes that thing gets stuck under your thumb and it catches on fire. It's the best. And it catches under your thumbnail.
24: I've never seen that ever.
7: I don't even have $1,000, but I bet you $1,000. Yes, you cannot light a match with
23: someone
7: your thumb.
23: Out there listening. We used to get these things called Ohio blue tips.
7: Okay.
23: And you could light them on anything
7: with your thumbnail.
23: Yeah, you could go.
25: I'm pretty sure I've seen that.
23: Yeah.
7: I've seen it. Yeah.
25: I have seen it, but I don't know. If it's,
23: so I assume that this
25: must be a trick.
24: I've never seen it.
25: But I mean, I've seen the guy strike it on his stubble, on his cheek, and it'll.
24: What?
23: Yes.
25: Like they're in the Old West, yeah.
23: Whatever the chemical compound is, they're designed to, you can light them on almost anything.
25: That's not
23: so
25: case.
23: That would be a cool world record.
7: Okay, yeah.
23: This thing is breaking matches. You could do this with toothpicks. There's no fire involved. It's dumb.
7: Huh.
23: It's like the pyrotechnics at the Jack Johnson show. There weren't any.
24: Not all concerts have pyro.
23: It's July 3rd, Jack. Become an American, won't you?
24: You expected to see? Didn't you get to see him from the baseball game?
25: I believe he's Hawaiian. He didn't care for.
16: Yeah, he's not in the United States.
23: Doesn't care for the United States.
25: Okay. I'm the original 48. Is what I'm going to call it. I don't recognize Alaska.
18: Alaska can kick rocks.
25: Sorry,
18: if you ask
25: that's right.
18: Me.
25: Yeah.
23: I was just assuming you go see a big outdoor concert on July 3rd. I can't wait for the fireworks. Not even a. Come on, Jack.
25: Yes, but see.
23: Give up some of the money. You're making $1 million a week.
25: You do this all the time. You and your brain have this expectation.
23: Oh, sorry. I'm an American. It's
25: that
23: July 4th
25: never.
23: Weekend.
25: There's no
24: guarantee you're going to get fireworks at a show like that.
18: Yeah. That's not the song Born in the USA. The song's called Sitting, Waiting, Wishing.
24: Yeah.
18: Right?
16: Yes.
23: I was sitting because the lady in front of me was standing. I was wishing she'd sit her big fat ass down, and then I was waiting for a song I recognized and waiting to see some fireworks.
18: You hear it? She was.
24: Why didn't you just turn around and watch the fireworks from the baseball game across the street? I know they
23: it
24: had
23: was at
24: them.
23: That's the wrong venue.
18: Mm.
23: It was at the one.
24: Oh,
23: it was
24: you're
23: the one
24: up
23: out
24: north.
23: There.
24: Oh, okay. Sorry. Yeah. I thought you were downtown.
23: And by the way, I've got a beef with some signage people.
25: Here we go again.
24: All right, you got lost, huh?
23: No, there's just no signs where you have to go. You have to go left to go right, and it's unbelievable.
25: What were you driving?
23: It's a major.
16: Was there eight people in the car?
23: No, but the people behind me. I got a phone call the next day that they were spent the entire day howling at my. My ability to drive.
25: Really?
23: I was at an unfamiliar intersection that's very poorly marked.
25: You're almost reading Ace Cosby's book word for word.
18: You know who would never have problems with no signage is Edgar, your driver.
24: Yes.
18: Edgar would take care of all this for
25: get
18: you.
25: Get a driver.
23: No.
25: Get a man
16: you
25: Friday.
16: You get to read. You can talk to people.
25: Tell him what to do all the time. No. I've got Edgar. I made him wear Viking horns this week. Check him out.
18: Hey, Tommy.
25: You can do stuff like that.
23: Check out Edgar in the sombrero.
25: Hello, Mr. Griswold.
23: So the point is, this world record is dumb. It's just taking matches and breaking them in half and not even lighting them.
24: So how many were there?
25: David Rush has broken the Guinness World Record. Yeah, I know.
24: Well.
23: And by the way, David Rush looks exactly like Jack Johnson. Really threw me.
24: Okay.
25: Really?
23: Yeah, it really bothered me.
18: No, they're just bald.
25: The most
23: Jack's got kind of a butch haircut, kind of a...
25: You're not allowed to comment on hair anymore, okay?
23: The phrase is crew cut, I guess. Sorry.
25: Yes. The most wooden matches snapped in 2 and 30 seconds.
23: They're not lit.
24: So what? They're still matches.
7: Does he have to do them one by one, or can he grab a bunch and snap them?
23: He grabs two at a time, one left hand, one right, and snaps.
18: Hmm.
23: It's dumb. I mean, I thought he was lighting them. That would have been super cool.
25: This is a record? David snapped in half a total of 83 matches in 30 seconds.
23: Could have used toothpicks.
25: Beating the previous record of 67. This is, and here's the punchline.
24: Okay.
25: This is David's second match snapping record.
8: Stupid.
25: That's right. He previously broke the 1 minute version with 91 matches.
24: Well,
23: you know what record he doesn't have? is unsnapping a bra. In all fact, right. I doubt if that's ever happened. Well, although it looks like one of his kids is holding the GoPro in this. So he got to see.
25: Oh, that's
23: one,
25: nice to
23: got see one of his. Got to see one of his children. The video starts. He goes, "What's your name again?" Okay. Does this guy work anymore, or does he just do world records?
24: I have no idea. You don't get paid to do world records, do you?
25: I feel like you single-handedly made him famous, which is troubling.
23: No. He's on his website.
25: Yes.
23: Okay. Well, congratulations, David. Now, grab that guitar and go out with Jack Johnson. People can't tell you apart.
18: I said they were bald. That's not true. I messed up. But they could not look more. They don't look alike at all.
25: No.
23: Well, my seats were so crappy. I was so far away. Maybe he looked more like George Washington.
18: Can you never go to a concert?
16: Yeah, you're not allowed to go to anywhere. You're ruining it for all.
25: I have a follow-up to your driving problem. So you're in the car, and you're confused about signage, right?
23: Yeah. I'm in the car. I'm in an unfamiliar place. And I'm driving directly into the sun with three people telling me what to do.
25: Okay, there are three. There are three people in the car with you. Okay.
24: This is your favorite thing.
25: But there was another carload behind you.
23: Yeah, they were following me.
24: Because there were eight total. Remember, four and four.
23: So they're following me, and this
25: guy's, who set that
23: and this
25: up?
23: Guy's the guy driving the truck is from out of town, so he doesn't know where he's going either. And I'm approaching this intersection, and the freeway is there to the right, so I'm assuming to go north, you take a right turn.
25: No, you don't.
24: No, don't do that there.
23: And the sign's about the size of a book that tells you that you have to go across the bridge.
25: You could have gone to the...
23: There's like a triple roundabout. And then there's a thing that says, this intersection sponsored by Jack's Body Shop. It's very confusing. But I managed to navigate it, but there were, the people behind me were... They barely made it. I might have gone through a couple of yellow lights. I think they were kind of red. But the point is, we made it there okay. It's a great show. Did I mention that?
24: Okay. Yeah, you said you had a great time.
25: Something like that.
23: I recognized one of the songs. That was good. Upside down. Okay. Sorry. Back to you.
24: Jack had quite a few hits.
23: I'm sure he's very nice. I'm just not familiar with his work.
18: Very nice.
23: Not familiar with his work.
18: Chrissy said he has hits, and you said, I'm sure he's very nice. As if that's an indicator of the nice guy at the coffee shop, chick. He's got a lot of gold records, doesn't he?
25: Whose idea was this to take you out in the wild?
16: I didn't even agree to it.
25: They're asking for trouble.
24: You did it for the lady, didn't you?
23: Yeah. Mm-hmm. Yeah, the ladies had a great time.
24: Yeah.
23: It was fun.
16: You and the ladies?
23: Mm-hmm. Oh, there were some gents there as well. Okay. Nice.
24: Mm. It was date night.
23: It was date night. It was fun.
24: Did you go to dinner first?
23: Indeed. Oh, God, I had a great dinner. I had a taco salad. I haven't had a taco salad in 25 years.
16: That's a hell of a dinner at Kudoma.
24: What did he eat? Taco Bell?
23: I don't know. It was some place I'd never heard of.
24: Probably Kudoma.
16: Chipotle or something.
23: It was one of those places where the menus are on that that scanner thing.
24: QR code.
23: Which I hate, so I just asked her what to get, and she said, the taco salad's good. I said, sign me up.
25: You ask them that anyway, even if there are the cheesecake menus, ask them what's good.
23: I don't like reading a menu. I have to read all day at work. I don't want to read anymore.
24: It was your day off.
23: They know what's good, usually. The servers. Thank you very much, ma'am. You were very correct.
24: Was it in a big taco shell?
23: Yeah.
24: A taco bowl?
23: I have not had one of those in forever. Then I did not eat the bowl. Like, that probably is fairly gauche.
24: Was it good?
23: It was delicious.
24: Oh.
18: Fairly gauche.
16: You're supposed to eat the bowl.
23: You're supposed to eat the bowl?
24: Yes.
16: That's the whole point.
26: You break off the bowl. It's delicious. Scoop it like nachos.
23: No. Get your hands all dirty. I'm wearing a nice.
16: I'm wearing a nice white
23: linen shirt. I don't want to go there with salsa.
18: You went to Jack Johnson in a white linen shirt.
23: Yeah, it was hotter than hell. What else are you going to wear?
16: Show off those guns.
23: Linen is the fabric of the summer, my friend.
25: So at least you didn't wear.
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19: I remember growing up,
1: didn't have a care in the world. Smoking cigarettes out by the old church parking lot while all the other kids were going to kindergarten. All right, I thought it was going to get a bigger laugh than it did. Slashing Father Patrick's tires with a rusty old knife and throwing rocks at old Lady Watson. I can't believe I'm 3 inches from Leonard Skinner. Embezzling money from my dad's flower shop and using it to buy hookers and drugs. Every time I play a song in the show, Chick just sends daggers of hate through my eyes. I'm just completely uncomfortable. I guess that some things will never change.

0: I think the astronaut guy wants to go into space right now.
1: Meet Chinese, me make pee-pee in your cone.
0: Oh, man.
1: And this is the instrumental break where a lot of my thoughts really come out.
0: Oh, jeez, I can't believe I gotta go do these shows this week. It's gonna be terrible, man. I don't know what I'm doing. But, yeah, sometimes I just like to sit down in a bathtub with a bunch of whiskey and think about cutting my wrist. You know, I think everyone does that. It's fun. Every musician goes through that, right? Well, under Skinner, they're famous. They probably don't. And they're really successful, and people love them all over the world and everything. And yeah, so I guess they don't know what I'm going through at all.

0: I almost cussed there. That was horrible.
1: Just put your finger in the hole. And now you have a Tootsie Roll.
0: Oh, yeah, I guess I'm supposed to think something here.
1: And me Chinese and me make pee-pee.

0: very accurate of what goes on in a comedian's head.
1: Yeah, that's very nice. Yeah.
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4: This is the Bob and Tom Show. Good morning.
5: Hey, good morning. Thanks very much. We are coast to coast. We'll say a special good morning this morning to Christy Lee. She's out with the Canadian Miss Comedy All-Star Tour, and we've got another great comedian in the studio with us today, who usually is on in California where Christy is. He's actually here with us. He is Bobcat Goldthwaite. Good morning, sir.
6: Oh, thanks. Thanks for having me on. It's a pleasure as usual, fellas. Good morning.
5: Now, I wanted to start by going back to your last visit here and mentioning how it got me kind of in an awkward situation. You told a story on the air about you had happened to strike up a friendship with, of all people, Bono. Not to name drop, but
6: I wouldn't say we're like, we're broing down. We're not on the league night together.
1: Sure.
5: So you tell this. Do you mind? I feel it's silly asking, but could you tell the story about this? Is the one that involves the.
6: Oh. So back in the 80s, I did an impression of him, and then he had heard of it, and then he called me, which was very strange. And then we were in the. I went to see them, and they were playing Dodger Stadium,
1: mm-hmm.
6: And so he and I were in the hallway leading out to the stadium, and it was just this weird moment. And he turned around and he took off his fly glasses, those famous glasses, and he threw them to me. He goes, "Hey, Bobcat," and I caught it, and I go, "Thanks, Mean Joe."
5: The greatest line.
6: Yeah, it meant nothing. It just fell deaf on his Gaelic ears. Yeah. He's like, what?
1: Yeah. So they wouldn't have a Mean Joe Green commercial.
5: Yeah, so but that commercial had won the greatest commercial of all time award on some primetime
1: many years ago.
5: It was certainly one of the most well-known
6: commercials. Sure, then they made a movie of the week of it.
5: Sure.
1: Mm-hmm.
6: Yeah.
5: Everybody knows it unless they are from Ireland.
7: All right.
5: So we had...
7: Unless they're a foreigner, yeah.
5: So a month ago... We have as a guest in the studio Tommy Tiernan, Irish comedian,
1: mm-hmm.
5: a guy who just done, an 80-day stint in Dublin. And
6: are you going to break my heart? Are you going to tell me that he gave him a pair of sunglasses, too? Is this just like Elvis's scarf?
1: No, yeah. Everybody gets glasses.
6: Yeah, come on. Everybody.
5: So we were talking off the air.
6: A Happy Meal bag.
5: We're talking off the air about Bono.
1: Uh-huh.
5: And I said, oh, God, you heard the Bobcat Goldthwaite story. And this is one of the funniest stories of all time. And then, of course, I'm halfway into starting to realize, oh, my God.
1: He's from Ireland, too.
5: This is gonna have no impact, and mm-hmm.
6: He was right. Lay there too. Yeah.
5: Yeah, you get the deer in the headlights.
1: Yeah.
5: Never mind.
6: But I had not to be super name dropping, but yeah, over it. You know, back in the day, like once I was a Prince's birthday present, Prince wanted to meet me for his birthday.
1: Really?
5: That's kind of cool.
1: That's kind of
6: always really weird.
1: That's kind of creepy, actually.
6: Well, no, it's not.

0: No. I mean, but I know. I know, but you know what's funny is like people go, hey, did he hit on you? It's like, what? Are you? No. If he did, I would have done him in a heartbeat. That's an awesome story. Be like, Prince? Yeah, I banged that. So he's really tiny, too, by the way. I'm small, but he's really small. So Prince, I'm walking down the hallway with one of his bodyguards, and then the door shuts behind me, and then he's coming up, and then the door behind him closes. So he and I are in this little doorway, and he's like, oh, my God. And he's like, it's this really high falsetto voice. I can't believe it's you. And oh, by the way, he's dressed as Peter Pan, too. I forgot that. I leave that out.
1: Wow. Yeah, of course.
2: Okay. So it was on a Tuesday.
0: Yeah. So he's dressed as Peter Pan. Uh-huh. I'm not sure what I have on. I think and he goes, oh, I can't believe it's you. And he's his high voice. And I go, oh, hi, nice to meet you, Prince. And and then he goes, are you having a drink? Do you want a drink? I go, no, I don't drink. He goes, yeah, there's a lot of weird people out there. And I go, yeah, you and me, we're the regular Joes. Like, thinking for a moment you can make it. And then all of a sudden his voice dropped 10 octaves. Yeah, that was real funny. Oh. And then it was over. that was the end of our palling around.
1: That was it, huh? Wow.
0: Yeah. Uh-huh. But I'm back on the road. I haven't done stand-up in like 4.5 years. And it's, you know, people are going, it's really great to get back out there and connect. And I'm lying. I ran out of money during the writer's strike. That's the reality.
1: There you go. Well, now, that happens.
2: When you've periodically stopped by and done some stand-up, do you go back to some of your classic material, or do you just can you remember it?
0: Well, that's the thing. Like, people go, "Oh, how'd you get ready?" You know, I went out and bought my CD. And I put it in the car, and I'm driving around, and I was so afraid, like, someone's gonna like pull up next to me, you know, and see me listening to me, like, yeah. Rah, rah, rah. Oh, that Bob Scratch Goldfarb, he's so funny.
1: This is so. Man.
2: Oh, that's great.
0: So, yeah, I'm on the alimony tour, but I only have a few more cities left, and then I may go back to directing, being the auteur.
2: Now, Bobcat is a very fine filmmaker, and spent quite a bit of time working on the Jimmy Kimmel Show as the director.
0: Yeah. But now, when I was on the Kimmel Show, they had the anniversary show, 1,000 episodes last night. I don't know if I told you, I know I'm name dropping, but Grover was on the show. I know it's all name dropped. Yeah. And so don't you think Grover should be like it? I would think you'd have like a special case, right? Yeah. You just keep Grover in a bag.
1: You
0: it was
1: would think.
0: Weird. And he wasn't even in a bag. He was just laying on the floor when I come to rehearsal.
3: Oh,
0: and
3: he looked like
0: a suicide. Like, his legs were all akimbo, and he looked like a Ouija photo or something. I was like, yo, you gotta put that puppet on. That's
1: come on.
0: You know, effing with my head big time. And, yeah. And so the guy puts Grover on, and he goes, hi, Bobcat. And two things happened. I really did that class. Thing I actually became a kid. I'm like, hi, Grover. And then the other thing was, I was like, this is where I got my act. Like, I mean, it really hit me. Like, this is where it really did hit me. Like I looked at Grover and I was like, I like his chops. You know,
3: all right.
0: He's a good actor. Hi, Grover. Hi, Bobcat. You know, really close. You know, Super Grover. My mom had a baby and its head popped off. Really, really close. I think Henson Co. has a lawsuit.
2: God,
0: I'm actually pointing this out to them. But
2: Bobcat Goldthwait is our guest. We have a link to various Bobcat materials that you can find out there. And I was asking you when we were off the air about one of your great projects that I had been trying to find on DVD and had been unsuccessful.
0: Yeah, the Windy City Heat.
2: Can you describe what the stunt was that you did for that?
0: Well, it's a very complicated thing. I think we're all kind of confused by it, but Perry Caravello is actor and comedian, and we made a movie that didn't exist called Windy City Heat, and he was the star of it.
2: Yeah. They kind of made a movie but didn't.
0: But now there's talk of Windy City Heat 2, and Perry's not in it, so I'm not doing it.
2: There's a stunt involved.
1: Yeah.
2: But it is available on DVD. We have a link to your website, and I'm sure we can.
0: But I don't think it's. I'm sorry, I don't have a website.
2: They've got linked here.
0: I don't think this web is going to pan out. You're not going to get me to jump on it.
3: That's right.
0: I still got a buttload of 8-tracks that I can't do anything with. No, so.
2: We've got a link here somewhere that should.
0: Yeah, Windy City Heat is pretty much available, like my fine. Romantic
1: so it's
0: comedy,
1: a movie
0: bestiality.
1: A movie that doesn't exist?
0: It's Truman's Show, but in reverse, where Truman Truman was very angry.
1: Oh.
0: Truman thought he was going to have sex with his leading lady. and so he brought a condom to the set.
1: Uh-oh.
0: And then I yell cut and put his stuntman in. And he's like, that guy doesn't even look like me.
2: But he doesn't realize that this is all put on him.
1: Really?
0: Yeah.
1: Oh, my God.
2: It's really something.
0: So, yeah, Windy City Heat, Kimmel produced it. That's available. And then my art film, I made the romantic comedy with a tasteful amount of bestiality, Sleeping Dogs Lie.
2: Uh-huh. We do have a link to that on our website.
0: Yeah, that's available, but yeah.
3: Is William the Refrigerator Perry in Windy City Heat?
0: Yes, he is.
3: Okay.
2: Nice.
3: Yeah.
0: But,
1: how did you get the fridge?
0: Talk about acting chops.
1: God.
0: You know, he came in and read for the part of the fridge.
3: Did he?
0: Yeah.
2: And got it.
0: And he got it. We found our fridge.
3: He nailed it.
0: But then, the world that was created, and it sounds pretentious. I can't only take, I was one of the pieces of the puzzle. But, you know, so there would be William Refrigerator Perry, and then you would say, Perry, our Perry, the star. You'd say, this is our still photographer, Ansel Adams. And you go, hello, Mr. Adams. And then and then some PA, some kid from film school would come up to Ansel Adams and say, nice to meet you, Mr. Adams. So it made you insane. There was cameras everywhere. I started thinking that people were filming me when I was going to the bathroom. That was just because I was at Chuck Berry. It's very, very surreal. So
1: wow.
0: Yeah,
2: that's the voice of Bobcat Goldthwait.
1: Windy City Heat.
0: Yeah.
2: It's
1: I'll hunt that
2: kind
1: one
2: of a reality show meets
1: reality.
2: The Truman Show aspect of it is the one guy doesn't know that everyone else is not. There's a joke on him that he doesn't know.
1: He thinks he's actually making a movie.
0: Yeah, it's very complex. I think if you watch it, like I do know that some of the detractors watch it and think it's fake, but it's just true. I mean, mm-hmm. it's been going on for at the time about 11 years. Wow. So now it's been going on even longer.
2: We have to take a short break. We will come back. We'll find out more about what's going on with Bobcat. 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
9: Ahoy, mateys. 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

0: So, take it from me, Sea Captain Dick Itchy, a man who spent his life sailing the seven seas. 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
1: Aye. From the Bob and Tom Pharmaceutical Company, where our motto is, we don't just make drugs, we need them. Now, we've got a couple of heads in here that have a lot of skin on them. One would be mine. The other would belong to Clint Howard, actor. Now, are you in every one of your brother Ron Howard's movies?
2: Oh, no. There's been a lot. Actually, the one that stopped the streak was Ransom. And then I wasn't in Beautiful Mind, and I wasn't in any of the Da Vinci Code movies.
3: Did that hurt your feelings?
2: Can I say it pisses me off?
3: Yeah, of course you can.
4: Sure. Your honesty is wonderful and refreshing.
5: Yes.
3: Pizza Hut, apparently, is going to start delivering cold beer along with their food.
5: No kidding.
3: They started the testing beer delivery program in Phoenix, Arizona.
5: And it passed with flying colors.
4: Yeah, everyone did.
5: Yeah.
4: So how do you prove that you're of legal age?
3: The company told Fortune magazine it plans to expand
6: I'd
3: that.
6: I'd like a large pizza, please.
7: And 40 beers.
8: My most recent marriage was a disaster. It made the wreck of the Edmunds Fitzgerald look like a fender bender.
4: Wow.
8: Sorry to hear that.
4: Hello.
9: And you remember Lord's famous line about gun control.
8: Yes. It, the relationship taught me a lot. It taught me they won't sell you a handgun if you're crying.
10: Are the stars out tonight? I don't care if it's cloudy or bright, because I'm blind.
4: Jeez.
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0: I'm Chick McGee at the sports desk, and here's Tom.
4: Didn't you for a while go by Sportsosaurus Rex?
5: Yes, he did.
0: That was Josh's idea.
5: Well, I think it captured America's imagination.
0: That collapsed.
4: You don't want to use that as the name of your fantasy football team?
5: I love the Sportsosaurus Rex.
0: Here's one I think that you'll like, Tom.
4: Okay, go ahead.
0: You'll immediately get a fantasy team for Chick, the Dunder Chiefs.
4: Oh.
0: What do you think?
4: Yeah, that was mine.
0: And that's because you...
5: Mistook a lyric.
4: The AC/DC song, Dirty Deeds and They're Done Dirt Cheap.
0: Right.
4: I'd never seen the album. I thought it was the Dunder Chief. I thought it was some kind of aboriginal tribe leader in Australia before the white folk got there. the Dunder Chief.
3: Oh, boy.
4: Uh-oh. But... apparently, it's not.
0: However, nope. I will always be in awe of you for many reasons. But the number one that I can think of, you found a way to pronounce Superman's enemy in the Superman.
4: Oh, Mr. McClixapix.
0: Amazing. I would just see it, and I would read right over it.
4: Remember how that worked?
3: Don't you make up words when you see words
5: you
3: don't
5: know? Yeah, you set it backwards and send him back.
4: Send him back to the fifth dimension?
5: Yeah.
4: What a band, though.
0: Three times.
4: The fifth dimension.
0: One more fantasy team name. How about the... Nasty Muffs.
5: Nasty wow. Muffs.
4: No, because man. your theme song is this nasty stuff.
13: You
4: tell them, girls.
13: That.
14: Nasty stuff.
13: Nasty stuff.
14: Nasty stuff.
13: Nasty stuff.
14: I'm a sex machine.
13: Stanky.
14: That's right. I am bad.
4: Oh, isn't that nice?
5: Very.
4: A little
5: very
4: bit of nasty funny. Stuff. Thank you, ladies. I'm sorry. We have to get back to the sports page.
0: Yes, we have to. Contractually.
13: Stupid world record.
0: Schreiber Foods Incorporated has achieved the Guinness World Record title for the... Oh, man. Now I'm going to want this. Largest macaroni and cheese. The company cooked up a vat of macaroni and cheese weighing in at... 4,742 pounds and 2.29 ounces.
3: Wow.
5: How about that?
0: That's well over 2 tons.
4: Yes, sir.
9: The record attempt was undertaken to celebrate Schreiber Foods' 50th anniversary. It took the team 3 hours and 26 minutes to cook the mac and cheese, which included 2,047 pounds of cooked macaroni, 1,055 pounds of cheese, 1,199 pounds of whole milk.
5: There are some people who are against this, but I say leave Schreiber alone.
4: Keep going. Something smells in this room.
9: Oh, hang on. And 160 pounds of butter. The entire process was overseen by a regulator in the food industry for the state of Utah.
4: Mm-hmm.
9: The record to beat was 2,469 pounds achieved by Cabot Creamery Cooperative in New Orleans. But this, you can see, they shattered the old record.
3: Shadoobie.
9: 4,742 pounds, 2.29 ounces.
4: So the record goes from New Orleans to Utah, kind of like the Jazz.
5: That's right.
4: Like an NBA situation. I noticed that there's no spice of any kind in that.
9: Well, what's wrong with that? You don't want a spicy macaroni and cheese, do
4: you? Sounds kind of bland to me.
9: You put Tabasco sauce on it or something?
3: What do you put in your mac and cheese?
4: A little something to make it.
5: Yeah, sometimes they do. It's not bad.
9: Like jalapeno?
5: Oh, I love jalapeno mac and cheese.
4: Yeah, give it a little something there.
9: I got three words for you. Lobster mac and cheese.
4: Oh,
5: delightful. I mean, it is good, but it's also... Like, hey, we got this wonderful... How can we white trash this up?
3: By putting lobster in it, white trash?
5: No, by putting macaroni and cheese in a lobster.
3: Oh, I see.
9: Is lobster that alone? Right? Well.
4: Thank you very much.
9: And look what we've got, another one, Tom.
13: Stupid world record.
4: I love this one, kind of.
3: Okay.
9: A fitness YouTuber has broken the Guinness World Record for doing the most pull-ups from a helicopter in 1 minute.
5: Whoa.
3: From a helicopter?
4: The guy's on the landing bar.
3: Oh, okay.
4: Which is hard because those landing bars are, that's a pretty big pipe there.
3: It's a wide grip.
4: But the problem with, did you watch this thing?
3: No.
9: How high up is it?
4: That's the thing.
9: Well, how high up is it?
4: Not very.
9: Okay.
4: I want to see it 10 stories up.
9: So if he falls, he's not going to perish.
4: No, you want him to be perishable.
9: Exactly.
4: That's the first time that word has been used in that sense. I apologize.
9: The gentleman's name is Stan Bruininick, known as Stan Brownie online.
5: Stan Brownie.
3: Stan Brownie?
9: The Stan Brownie?
4: Well, you've got an air name, so does he.
9: He earned the title after performing 25 pull-ups on a helicopter landing bar while it hovered off the ground. 25? That's it?
5: Can't be easy.
4: But again, remember how thick the landing bar of a helicopter
5: is. Plus, the helicopter's not necessarily stationary. It's kind of waving.
4: She should at least be five stories up over water.
9: You know those...
4: I mean, come on. It's
9: those amazing athletes that's on the best TV show in the history of the world.
5: American Ninja Warrior.
9: Ninja Warrior.
4: Same show every night.
9: Those guys could do more than 25 pull-ups in a minute off a helicopter.
4: I bet they could.
9: This successful attempt was witnessed by a Guinness World Records adjudicator at the Heveningen Airfield in Antwerp.
4: Hmm. How much?
9: All the twerps are.
4: How much do you suppose the helicopter fuel is for that stunt?
5: Yeah, exactly. I don't like this one.
9: Just hovering?
5: No, but anything could go wrong.
4: Yeah, but I think they should be over water, at least.
5: All right. I don't think you have to put the driver of a helicopter in peril just for this sort of vanity type.
4: For a record. Well, I'm sure there's probably some, advertisement on the side of the copter.
5: Oh, well, that makes up for any potential decaps happen.
4: Any Vic Morrowing of the...
9: Oh, my God.
4: Okay. But no, they should at least be 10 stories in the air over something over water. Because they're over water in Ninja Warrior. They fall all the time.
3: They do, you're right.
4: I've always wondered, is that water freezing cold? Yeah,
3: well, you can
5: tell us. I
3: fell
5: in it. It's freezing. Yes.
4: Okay.
5: Mm-hmm.
4: Yes, that makes it that
9: Remember,
4: much.
9: He took one step, right?
5: I got onto the one, and then as I was jumping over to the other, I...
4: Josh, I know that you wanted to do this when you saw the world record most pull-ups on a helicopter. By the way, these are not the diaper-like pants. Pull-ups. This is the exercise like a chin-up.
5: Well, then I'm out. We need to make these stories more clear, please.
9: You know, this is bearing down on us.
5: What do you mean?
9: You're going to make that decision, Tom. Are you going to wear pull-ups?
3: Oh, my gosh.
9: You got to decide right now.
5: Yeah. Got a couple decades yet, I think, but I hope.
3: What are you talking about?
5: I don't know how.
9: You know, you lose control
5: slack
9: of your bowels.
5: Your sphincters are.
4: Have you seen the new? They have the commercials for those really trim ones. I could be wearing them right now.
3: Yeah, we don't know.
4: Is have you noticed funny? I have not gotten up and gone to the bathroom since this show started?
5: I have noticed that.
4: And yet I have that feeling of relief in my eyes.
9: Well, this has been full up for adults.
12: You would lose your mind.
3: Yeah, there's no way you would do that.
4: Yeah, I don't think I want to be swimming in my own poop.
9: Here we go.
4: Hey, that, you know, it's funny until you have to do it, so we'll see.
9: Exactly. Another name for my fantasy football team. How about the 10-0-1ers?
5: Oh,
9: one time. Actually, it's more like 9:57 or whatever.
4: Oh, you mean you're out the door?
9: Out the door.
4: Oh, maybe just go with four and out the door.
9: Four and out the door. And I think this might be the one. I don't think there's anything we can do about it. This team is what we farted for.
3: Oh, there you go.
9: How about that?
3: That's pretty good.
5: That's good.
15: Hey, Buggy, this is what you farted for.
9: Thank you. Wherever you go, whatever you do, always be a good sport. Christy.
3: Missouri voters are set to decide whether to legalize recreational marijuana this coming election.
5: Really?
3: Secretary of State Jay Ashcroft announced that the campaign gathered enough signatures to make it on the November ballot.
5: Well, I know how my brother Joe is going to vote.
3: If voters approve the constitutional amendment on marijuana, those aged 21 and older could buy and grow it for personal consumption as early as this year. Marijuana sales would be taxed at 6% under the Missouri measure. The tax is estimated to bring in more than $46 million during the first full year the amendment is in effect, and close to $70 million the following year. Missouri voters approved medical marijuana back in 2018.
4: In a joint session.
5: I like the grow your own law. I do.
4: But no, you could. But this is full-blown recreational marijuana for sale, though.
3: Right.
4: And grow your own, it sounds like to me.
5: I like when people can have their own little, they convert a closet into their own.
9: A cottage industry, if you will.
5: Yeah, hey, why not?
9: You know, speaking of that, Christy and I got a box from Canada.
3: Oh, so yeah, what did we get? Ooh,
9: this could be anything. Let's open it up.
4: What are you? They could change anything. The license plates.
3: Two.
4: Show me your bong.
5: The grow me state?
4: Yeah. Oh, I like that even better, yeah.
9: Oh,
4: yeah.
9: My Lord.
5: Show me your bong.
3: Uh-oh.
9: It's a whole box of barbecue Fritos.
3: Oh.
5: Not easy to find.
9: Not evidently, you can find them in Canada, by gosh.
5: That
3: Who
5: is wonderful.
3: Who do we owe some money to?
9: Tony and Andy's Candies.
3: Thank
9: I
3: you.
5: So, about that.
4: How do they get those across the border?
9: I don't know. They
3: put them in a box?
4: Do they have to be smuggled? Does some kind of inspector look over them?
9: This is from Amherst View, Canada. There you go.
5: Okay.
9: UPS.
3: If they have them in Canada, why can't we have them here?
4: It's complicated, Christy. It involves health insurance and prescription prices.
9: That's right.
4: The cost of Fritos.
9: It's best you don't ask.
4: Yeah, yeah. You can.
5: You can
4: get insulin a lot cheaper, but the Fritos they just jack them up in Canada.
5: It's right there, Windsor area, Detroit.
9: Oh, Windsor Ballet. Yeah.
5: Oh,
9: you ever been to the Windsor Ballet, Tom?
4: I've never been to Windsor. I've been to Canada many times. Never to Windsor.
9: You didn't go up there and get your broadcast license in Detroit and drive over to Windsor?
4: No, I did not.
5: You could swim over to Grosse-Lay, or however you say that.
4: Gross Point?
5: Gross L-L-E.
4: Gross Eel?
5: Eel. It's I-L-E for Isle. Sorry.
4: Okay, you got me.
9: That couldn't have gone more wrong.
5: Idiots looking at maps.
4: So I'm sorry. Back to the story. I'm not... So apparently recreational marijuana could be legalized in Missouri, but not just grow your own.
5: Right, right.
4: Okay, all right.
5: But I like the grow your own aspect. I think that's cool.
4: Yeah. Now, so we're hovering at what, about half the states have legal marijuana now?
3: It's getting
4: fairly confusing.
16: Is it half?
5: Maybe. It's got to be close.
4: I think it's getting close.
3: Yeah.
5: In some form or another.
4: Yeah, well.
3: This will never be a federal issue?
5: Who knows?
4: Yeah, who knows? They're too busy crapping on everything else right now. Right now in Washington.
9: Hey, get away from that. Stop crapping on it.
5: Can we go back to fist fights in Congress? Remember, apparently, like in the 1800s, that would happen?
9: You know, the BBC shows the Parliament all the time, and they're yelling.
5: They are nuts.
3: And they stand up and get in each other's
9: face.
4: I'm kind of in favor of the fact that this is going in front of the voters.
5: Of course,
4: the voters of Missouri get to decide if they want legal marijuana. as opposed to a bunch of douchebags who vote, who, if you look at some of the polls these days, let's see, 75% of the people want this. Nope, sorry. No, this is not a democracy. You can't do what you want to do. Gosh, I wish I'd thought of this, Christy. Can you do the story again?
10: Time now for International Weed News.
3: Missouri voters are set to decide whether to legalize recreational marijuana.
4: They can tape that and put that together.
3: This coming election.
4: Okay. Well, we'll have to play one of our weed songs coming up in a few minutes.
5: And that's going to get voters out, isn't it? These weed...
3: Hell yeah, it will.
5: Or at least you think. I mean, I guess the joke is they're too stoned to get out and vote. But
3: no, they'll rally for this.
5: Right.
4: It'll be interesting to see what happens.
5: Yeah.
12: Bro, you voting today. Yeah, right. Love that.
4: Ask your brother if there's a lot. I wonder if there are a lot of TV ads for this.
5: I will, yeah. I'm sure he's starring in a couple.
4: I imagine the ads would be fairly kind of emphasizing the tax dollars.
5: Of course, yeah.
4: Safety issues. I doubt if they're going to have some hardcore stoner.
5: Standing outside of a Jack in the Box. Hey.
4: You know, we're going to bring a lot more money to this food place, dude.
5: I tell you what.
12: Hardcore
4: stoner. As soon as Jack gets here. Where is he, man? We're looking for a name. Because Chick is a lifelong fan of the Washington Football Club, formerly known as the Redskins, now called, Josh?
5: The Commanders.
4: The Commanders.
5: No, you did not hear me.
3: I love how you say that.
5: The Commanders.
3: Yeah.
4: The Commanders.
3: I commend you.
4: But we're trying to think of a name that somehow cites that heritage.
12: Well, you don't have to. I mean, you'd
4: be fun. Yeah. I enjoyed Hey, Hey, We're the Art Monks. How Great Thou Art, Monk. Once again, referencing Mr. Monk, but Chick doesn't seem to like that. I've got another one for you.
12: Number 81 from Syracuse University. Oh, go ahead, sorry.
4: You're familiar with rap music, of course.
12: Ladies and gentlemen, this setup.
4: I'm not all that familiar with it, but I do know that there is there's the Ice-T rapper, Mr. T. No, that's not. Just Ice-T, I guess.
5: Yeah.
12: God,
5: uh-huh.
12: He's going to qualify himself out of existence.
4: Then there's, of course, Ice Cube.
5: That's right.
3: Yeah. Yeah.
4: And then Vanilla Ice.
5: Sure.
4: Now, by way of background, Chick McGee famously ran off with a bag of ice. Remember this story?
5: Yes.
4: He stole a bag of ice from one of those machines.
12: I've never felt more alive.
4: You could be Ice Thief.
3: Ice Thief?
4: I like that.
3: Oh, come
12: Let me
3: on.
12: Tell you something, Tom. Totally worth it. Wow.
11: Bob and Tom.
16: For your information, these are two of the worst kids I have ever encountered in my life, and I work the state fair.
11: We were stupid before stupid was cool.
17: Oh, it's the latest thing. It's coming everywhere. And if you do not have it, then you're completely square. Anyone can get it. It's absolutely free. It's fun for you and me, and they call it ADD. Hey! ADD, you gotta love it. Everybody has a little of it. It doesn't mean you are a bad person. But it might be bad if you're a surgeon.
4: True.
17: I'm now opening the abdominal cavity. I think I have a cavity. My tooth is killing me. My cousin's a dentist. He's a vegetarian. I like asparagus. Sometimes it makes my pee smell funny, though. Why am I holding a liver? ADD, ADD. It's not as bad as leprosy. It is nothing to lament. Unless you are the president. My fellow Americans, the Japanese have attacked Pearl Harbor. I have an aunt named Pearl. She bought me comic books. I like Batman. His car shot flames. I like flames. I got scalded by hot water when I was a kid. My brother can swallow a tennis ball. ADD, ADD. It's as easy as 1, 2. Hey, look, a pigeon. Oh, it's fun no matter where you're at. Unless perhaps you're in the sack. Oh, yeah, who's your daddy? I should call my dad. It's his birthday next week. He used to take me fishing. I love fish. Fish and chips. Mmm. ADD, you gotta love it. Everybody has... Do you smell bacon?

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2: There's Ace Cosby.
3: Howdy.
2: There's Willie Griswold.
4: Hey, man.
2: I'm Chick McGee, and here's Tom.
3: Thank you very much, Chick. I hope you were listening yesterday. We had a special edition of Sexy Time with Allie Breen, and it was a very good one. I think we did a lot of good work there. Last week, we had some real sick stuff.
5: Oh, yeah, we did. Swirlies and everything.
6: It's not Judge.
3: Judge? Yeah, I'm going to judge, okay? That's the problem with too many people. They're afraid to be judgmental.
6: Oh, yeah.
3: When you get a letter from a guy or a person, this poor woman whose boyfriend likes to shove her face in a swirling toilet during intimate activities.
2: Yeah, he does.
3: I have a problem with that.
6: I won't knock it till I try it.
3: Okay, well, when you get E. coli poisoning, among other things.
5: Won't get it. She will.
6: I want to be swirly.
3: Okay, you want to be swirly.
6: The more I think about it, the more I...
3: Not to mention the really like kind it. Of demeaning... the psych... Never mind. We have
6: demean me, baby.
3: Some sports to get to.
7: Demean me more.
3: Do we have a world record today?
2: I do not think
3: I'm
2: so.
3: I'm not sure we do. I'll dig one up.
6: We don't have to. We can go a day.
7: Yeah, mm-hmm. We can take a break.
3: What?
6: It's not mandatory.
2: In some twisted way, I disagree. I think we need a world record.
3: There are people who count on this show for water cooler talk. They're still talking about the guy with the world record unicycle.
2: I don't think they are, but okay.
3: I think we should play a song from someone who rides a unicycle.
5: Who?
2: Okay. Kostaki?
5: Who rides a unicycle?
3: Sean Morey.
6: Oh, he does?
3: Yeah.
2: Really?
4: Oh, we lost Chick this morning. No clue why. No clue what anyone did.
2: Hey, Pat, you got any new coaches in the NFL music over there?
8: New coaches?
2: New coaches.
8: No.
2: Denver Broncos.
8: Lay it on us.
6: I got a song.
2: Had guest.
5: Do you?
2: Oh, all right, go ahead.
6: I want a new coach.
2: Oh, there you go.
6: One that will help us win.
2: Yeah.
8: Oh, you're on a roll.
3: Russell Wilson not blow this year.
2: Yeah, I think he took the wrong team, but we're talking about the Broncos have hired Sean Payton as their next head football coach. And the Broncos have to send a first-round pick, number 29 overall, in this year's draft to the Saints, along with a future second-rounder.
6: I see.
2: Denver also receives a third-round pick in the trade. Payton remained under contract with the Saints. That's why they have to give New Orleans compensation. The 59-year-old Payton went 152-89 in 15 seasons with the Saints, 9-8 in the playoffs, including a Super Bowl win.
6: You know, there are many cities in our great country.
5: Sure.
6: None, apparently, have made an omelet quite like Denver.
2: Oh, sir.
5: You're right.
8: I know.
2: There's not the really? Chicago omelet. There's not
6: right.
2: the Nashville omelet.
6: Denver went, well, here's ours. And all the other cities went, you nailed it.
2: Yeah.
3: Okay, if you go down the list of cities, you've got, obviously, you've got New York Strip.
6: Mm. Right. Mm-hmm.
3: Chicago-style.
4: Pizza. Buffalo wings.
3: Buffalo. This isn't, no. Our
8: Philly cheesesteak.
3: Very sure. good, Pat.
6: Yeah. New England clam chowder.
8: Oh, yeah.
3: Right.
6: And Manhattan clam chowder.
4: Josh, where do you fall on the Western omelet? It's similar to a Denver omelet.
6: It is,
3: but
6: it doesn't have
3: I think it has to be a specific city, right?
4: Well, I think the whole West claimed that one, and that's quite the feat as well.
2: Well, then you can't count New England clam chowder.
3: What about American cheese?
2: No, that's a country.
9: You got the California roll?
3: That's a state, Ace. Which leads me to a question.
2: Oh, God.
3: Because we have another story coming up about the Houston Texans.
6: That's a state.
3: Now, the Houston Texans.
4: No fun.
3: As a football team name, I think for some reason that's valid. But I don't think it would be valid to have, say, the Los Angeles Californians.
5: Why?
3: It doesn't work.
5: Why not?
3: Because I think a Texan has a certain... There's a certain sort of image one has.
2: What about the Ohio Buckeyes as your next National Football League team?
4: Mm-hmm. Indiana Hoosiers.
2: I think Ohio Buckeyes would work.
3: But you couldn't have, say, the Indiana...
4: Hoosiers.
3: No, the Indianapolis Indianans, which you can have, see, the Houston Texans, because if you're from Houston, you're a Texan.
4: But if you're from Indiana, you're a Hoosier.
3: Yeah, but it's not the same. Well,
4: it is the same.
3: It is the same.
9: What do you stand on?
6: Yes, they're all half-baked premises.
3: I didn't say there was a premise. I'm trying to tag your brilliant point about Denver being the only place with an omelet, which I believe is how this started. So don't blame me for a weak premise. We're diving off your diving board, my friend.
6: It's a premise that needed no tagging.
3: Okay, you've got the Denver omelet.
8: Green pepper, ham, Swiss cheese.
2: I got one. Boston cream pie.
6: Yes, he does have one.
3: Anyone? Cleveland steamer.
2: How did I know Cleveland would get that one?
3: I mean, we could go. I'm fascinated by this topic.
6: It is cool, isn't it? It's fun. Real good.
3: I mean, is there a Miami something?
4: Cocaine.
6: Like a Miami 8-ball.
8: You don't have to eat anything after that.
2: I think that Miami's having an ABA team or something. Some sports team was the Miami Floridians. And I forget who.
3: Really?
6: And let's not forget Denny's wonderful entree, Moons Over Miami.
5: I love Miami,
6: which is very close to Miami. Yeah.
8: I was just talking about that. I love
6: the Moons Over Miami.
3: I love it. I like that.
2: Miami, Tom.
3: I got it.
2: That sounds like Meghan Trainor's next big hit. Miami. Miami.
3: I like Meghan Trainor. I like her.
5: We know you do.
2: Just a part of my family. Miami. Miami.
3: It's all about that bass. About that big,
2: all about
3: big
2: that
3: booty.
2: Family. Miami.
3: Okay. Coming up, by the way, we have something interesting for Josh. It's used panties in the news.
6: All right.
3: Which is something you've been advocating for quite some time.
6: Women should be selling them.
3: Marketing used panties. There's been a glitch in your idea.
6: Oh, really? Okay.
3: We'll get to that coming up. Anyone listening, please, if you can reach us, Bob and Tom at bobandtom.com. We'd like to know if other cities have something. When you say Denver blank omelet.
6: Yeah, we're definitely missing some.
2: Idaho potatoes? But that's not a city, right?
3: Okay. Well, I suppose you could do states versus cities. I mean.
0: Except for California roll.
3: Thank you, Ace.
5: Are we going to set
6: California roll?
3: You know, I blame you for this, Josh. Now we got Ace repeating the California roll.
0: You said states.
3: You got your Idaho potato, your California roll. Okay.
5: Your baked Alaska.
3: Don't. Very good, Christy.
2: Mm-hmm. You know, there is a person that can stop this. Okay.
6: Your Hawaiian bread.
2: And that's you.
3: Oh, that's good stuff.
2: Oh my
3: Hawaiian
2: God, now
3: bread.
2: You're doing it. Okay. Hawaiian bread?
6: Yes. Oh,
2: yeah. What about the North Dakota?
5: Bless you.
2: Fart Ripper. Remember that?
6: Oh, man, that's good. It's what is it? Chili. Chorizo.
2: A lot of spices, I think. A
6: couple of fried eggs.
3: I get the Cuban breakfast all the time.
5: Oh, I love that.
2: That's a nation. Now you're talking maybe French toast.
5: French fries. Yeah. French
4: I fries. Cannot believe you're having that communist breakfast after all you stood for when I grew up. You're over there getting Fidel's favorite bread.
3: No, these are some of the greatest Americans in this country are the folks that arrived here from Cuba, Cuban Americans. You lived in Miami for a long time, though. You ever go down to that little Cuba and get that coffee thing? Oh,
2: God. He is down the road.
3: They have Cuba. They have coffee.
4: I was six when I lived in Miami. You thought I was going to little Cuba getting coffee?
5: Hey, can I have coffee?
3: Your sister Hart is 6 years old. Now when we go to Starbucks, she gets coffee.
2: Hey, Dad.
3: I blame myself.
2: Can I buy you some cigars?
5: You're letting a six-year-old drink coffee.
3: She gets lattes. There's milk in there.
6: That is a bad one.
2: Oh, boy. Well, the weirdest
9: going
2: thing
9: to
2: is,
9: Little Havana.
2: She hasn't slept since Tuesday.
5: No.
2: But I don't think it's the caffeine.
6: What else goes better than one of her cigarettes?
3: Nothing's better than a Cuban batido milkshake.
5: Oh, my God.
6: Don't let your kid have coffee. Dope.
5: Jesus, Tom. At least decaf.
8: She did three.
3: How else am I going to get her to let me stop and grab another coffee?
2: Didn't you have like six Red Bulls and four cups of coffee here one morning, Willie?
4: When I would go to school after I came to work, minimum, I'm three Dr. Peppers deep. I was rolling in the soda. I was going to school first period. My teachers hated me for good reason. And then 10:30 a.m., I crashed.
5: Yep.
3: We should explain that my boys all came here.
5: Before school.
3: And then Jimbo would drive him into school. But, it's the only reason Sam ever did really well in school because he was stuck here for 3 hours. He had to do homework.
6: Oh.
3: then he'd play video games all night. We have a sportscast we're sort of in the middle of. I'm sorry. So Sean Payton is going to be the head coach.
2: Right.
3: In
2: San Francisco. I don't think he picked wisely.
3: Broncos, didn't they have the worst offense in the NFL?
2: Yeah, and Russell Wilson went in the tank the whole year. It was a magnificent failure, but apparently he thinks he can fix Russell Wilson. So, I mean, he kind of sort of has the same dimensions as Drew Brees, but I think that That's a similarity ends there. I think there's something else wrong with Russell Wilson, but what do I know?
3: I have a question.
5: Yeah.
3: So you can involve, coaches can be involved in things that involve trading for draft choices.
2: Yes. Some compensation if the coach is still under.
3: Could they do the same thing for announcers?
6: Oh, that'd be cool.
2: I don't think so.
3: Wouldn't that be great? Not only did they take the former New Orleans coach, they took
5: Tony Romo.
3: They took the play-by-play announcer. He's considered one of the great homers.
2: Hello, Bob and Tom Show.
9: Hey, man, it's Donnie Baker.
5: Hey, Donnie.
9: Heard you guys talking about what famous foods named after different famous cities. Yeah,
3: you got any good ones? I can't think of any more.
9: I got the opposite, Tom. You know, during all my travels, I've been keeping a list of foods in cities that should never mate again.
3: Oh, okay.
9: See, because some of these are famous for all the wrong reasons. Here we go. Fort Wayne fish sticks.
6: Oh, yeah.
9: I swear to God. I mean, who hears Fort Wayne's and thinks fresh seafood anyway?
3: Yeah, good point.
9: Or unless you're talking catfish nuggets. You know,
5: yeah.
9: During bow season. Bo is a cook at the Iron Skillet there for years, and nobody manned the fryer better than Bo. And catfish was so fresh, they made you sign a waiver, because on occasion, there's a few customers that still got horned. I swear to God. Wow. Then he got hired on as sous chef at the hen house near Champaign. Mm. Hell, they paid him time and a half, you know?
5: Yeah.
9: And next thing you know, you can enjoy the taste of Fort Wayne's in two different states.
6: Wow.
9: But a few years later, he got busted riding dirty at Joe Jen's Spa.
6: Oh, no.
9: Yeah, they found illegal catfish in the trunk and over 100 mini bottles of water on the floorboard. Next up, the Valdosta Veggie Burger.
6: Oh, really?
9: Yeah, Josh, because anybody's ever drove through Valdosta knows they're basically on the map because of pecan logs. And every year during spring break, me and Scotty Winkler stop in Valdosta and load up on them. But yeah. My mom, Phyllis, went against the grain, tried their veggie burger, and couldn't hold her mud past Gainesville.
5: Oh.
9: Swear to God. Yeah, enjoy that beachfront property. Last and top of the list, Chattanooga chili dog.
3: Oh, what's that?
9: Yeah, just shorten that to Chattanooga and save yourself a step. Swear to God.
6: Pardon me, boys.
9: Hey, trust me, Tom. You'll feel Ruby Falls long before you ever see it.
3: Chattanooga. Bob and Tom 24/7. Not on air, online. All the time.
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3: Ladies and gentlemen, Bob and Tom.
6: They're now using poop as medicine. 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
2: Hey!
6: Last week, we went over the dirtiest items in your house. What you failed to mention, number one, is still your mother.
2: Oh!
6: Yeah. You take that back, Oskay.
2: Your mom!
6: I don't know, man. I saw your mom. She's pretty hot.
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11: Hi-de ho, welcome to the Mr. Obvious Show. I am your host, Mr. Obvious. Let's take a call. Hello, Mr. Obvious Show.
12: Hello, is this Mr. Obvious?
11: Speaking.
12: Hey, Mr. Obvious, long-time listener, first-time caller.
11: Uh-huh. What seems to be the problem?
12: Well, here's my problem.
11: Shoot.
12: My wife and I, we finally decided to take a trip to the beautiful San Fran.
11: Cisco.
12: Cisco. Where's Cisco?
11: San Francisco.
12: Oh, Twin Cities, eh?
11: Yeah, that's right, Twin City.
12: Well, cool. We might try to get there sometime, but we decided to go to San Fran. So first day we get there, I go out to see the sights on my own while the wife took a nap. So I walk.
11: Uh-huh.
12: We finally get to one of them coffee shops that they got there.
11: Uh-huh.
12: And I figure, you know, I'm in a fancy coffee shop. I'm going to try me one of them cafe lattes.
11: Oh.
12: With milk.
11: Latte means with milk.
12: What's that?
11: What you said is the same as saying I'll have a cafe milk with milk.
12: Right, yeah, you gotta have it with milk. That's the only way they're good.
11: Okay, please continue.
12: Yeah, so I have my cafe latte with milk.
11: Mm-hmm.
12: I go to pay for it, and I realize I forgot my wallet back at the hotel.
11: Oh.
12: Right. So I says to myself, what would I do if I was back at home?
11: Uh-huh.
12: Well, I decide I'll hitchhike. So I go out on the street there, and I stick my hand up, and pardon my French, Mr. O, but dang it if somebody doesn't stop on a dime.
13: Huh.
12: Right then, just came by and picked me up right there.
13: Yeah?
12: Yeah, it was pretty cool. It was a race car driver to boot.
13: Did you say a race car driver?
12: Yeah, he had those checkered flags, the race car flags all over the car. And, real fancy car, had all kinds of electronic accessories and junk inside.
13: Right.
12: Well, I kind of felt sorry for him.
13: Sorry? Why is that?
12: He had this big old bandage on his head.
13: Uh-huh.
12: His head was all wrapped up.
13: And yeah.
12: I got kind of worried. Thought, well, you know, maybe he's had some kind of head injury or something.
13: Mm-hmm. Should I get in the car?
12: Right, exactly.
13: Yeah. Mm-hmm.
12: Well, Mr. Thomas, he seemed to drive fine.
13: Mm-hmm.
12: And he took me right where I was going back to the hotel there, and it was great and everything, but I think that head injury turned him mean.
13: How so, caller?
12: Well, Mr. O, he tried to rob me.
13: He tried? You mean he asked for money at the end of the ride?
12: Exactly. I go to get out of the car, and I said, you know, thanks a bunch.
13: Uh-huh.
12: Well, hold on, where's my money, you know? And it's really weird. He was real specific about it.
13: Oh, really?
12: Yeah, he was robbing me for $12.56.
13: You know, caller, sounds to me like...
12: Like a robbery, yeah.
13: No, no. I think what you got a hold of there is a taxi cab.
12: Taxi cab.
13: Yeah, they charge people money when they drive you wherever you want to go, and you pay the fee for whatever the trip costs. It's a service in the big cities.
12: Oh.
13: Mm-hmm. It's a cab.
12: Oh, well, now that's making sense, because I thought he had a misspelling on his paint job there. I thought it was supposed to say car. Cab, huh?
13: It's C-A-R, but it said C-A-B.
12: B, right.
13: Ah, yeah.
12: Made the connection.
13: Join us again next time on the Mr. Obvious Show.
12: Mr. Obvious?
13: Yeah.
12: That whole cab theory is kind of making sense now. They have a lot of people ride around in them.
13: Mm-hmm.
12: Yeah, that explains it. Cabs smell like an old whore.
13: Yeah.
14: 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Pointless, yet tasteless.
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2: Bob and Tom.
19: Ew, gross.
20: Slimy yet satisfying.
2: They put the F in professional. And our guest today, I'm Chick McGee, but Tom, we have a very special guest we haven't seen in a very long time.
3: Mm-hmm. No, oh, I'm supposed to introduce him.
2: Sure. I'm sorry. I think he's still doing comedy or something like that. I'm not sure, but you go ahead.
3: He is a comedian, Ryan Singer. Ryan, it's nice to see you, sir.
21: Hey, it's so good to see everybody.
2: Likewise,
21: oh my
2: man.
21: God, it's like I can almost touch you all.
3: we'd rather you didn't. But thanks. Is that a Howdy Doody t-shirt? What is it?
21: This is a it's just Howdy Wood.
3: Oh, I thought it said Howdy Doody.
21: Yeah.
3: This is Howdy Doody.
5: Oh, God, okay. Yeah. That was coming.
2: Yeah, that was coming.
3: I'm a Howdy Doody fan. You don't see much of Mr. Doody.
2: I was telling the folks earlier, I don't know if they knew that or not, but back during the podcast days, you told us a story about how you were kicked off a dating app. Changing your profile pic. Would you care to go over that?
0: Well, maybe this is for Bob and Tom after hours.
3: I think you're correct.
0: That was a dark time.
2: What you're thinking he put up as a profile pic is exactly what he put up as a profile pic.
0: Yeah, and if it makes it any better, I don't really remember doing it. I may have been like into the sauce a little bit back then.
6: Okay.
3: Are you a single guy these days?
0: Well, actually, I just moved out of my apartment where I was domesticated.
3: So you're exiting a relationship.
0: I am currently exiting a relationship.
3: Were you asked to leave the apartment?
0: I was politely asked to remove all of my things.
6: including yourself.
0: Including myself.
6: Are you all right?
0: I'm doing okay.
3: Did you have a lot of things?
0: Not really. I just, I had my baseball cards, and which is actually probably the big problem in the relationship. I was spending more on baseball cards than I was on her. But I got back into baseball cards during the, the pando. But so it's all in a storage unit. So just books, notebooks, and baseball cards. Pretty much the totality of my life.
3: So she has the furniture and everything.
0: She has the furniture and everything. I'm waiting on a buyout.
2: All right.
0: You give me half that IKEA money. So you owe me she's going to Venmo me like $17.
3: Okay. How long was this encounter?
0: About 2 years.
5: Oh, wow.
3: Is that a record for you?
0: That was a record for me.
2: I was going to say, that's got to be.
0: Yeah, I mean, I was ready to go. I mean, I was, I was locked in.
5: You mean get married? Go?
0: Yeah, I thought so.
3: How was the exit portrayed or presented, I should say, to you?
0: It was kind of just a conversation. I mean, we did have, it's all very amicable. Mm-hmm.
3: She just didn't just text you 2 years, I'm out. Blind.
0: No, it wasn't a text. It was a conversation. And it was, there was issues in our relationship, I thought she was a robot and, someone or an alien,
6: right.
0: She was like an alien or a robot that hadn't quite perfected how to be a human being yet. Right? Like there was little clues along the way.
3: She would say
0: she got all of her aphorisms wrong. Like she'd be like, I don't have a horse in this fight. And I'd be like, well, I don't think you should, but you mean dog, and she'd be like, error.
3: That's a robot.
0: What? Did you say error? And she'd be like, well, don't just leave me alone. You should never shake a man while he's down. And I'm like, well, that's also true, but.
3: Did she like your baseball cards?
0: She did. She's very competitive.
6: Oh.
0: So she's like, well, I'm going to have a better baseball card collection than you are. And she had a very good job, so she won.
6: So she can afford the upper deck.
0: Yeah.
3: So she's out of curiosity. Is there a picture of you right now on her bicycle spokes? She goes down the street.
0: Yeah. So, but she's great. I mean, obviously, I still love her. We're going to be friends, and it's, we're going to do our best to do that, but I mean, there were little things too. Like the problem was we weren't like a perfect match long term. And I was, cause one time she said to me, she said, it would be really fun. And I said, oh, what's that? And she goes, I would just love this. And I'm like, oh, okay. And she goes, if you took all of your t-shirts and steamed them. And I was like, this is the rest of my life. I said that to myself, obviously. She's like, wouldn't that be so fun if you just steamed all of your t-shirts and then hung them up in the closet? And I'm like, t-shirts are not for hanging. T-shirts are for throwing in a pile, right?
2: Yeah.
0: But so it was little. I mean, she's a Virgo. I'm a Cancer. Was it ever going to work? I don't know. Earth and water kind of things get muddy.
5: I tried it with two Virgos too. It doesn't work. All right.
3: Ryan Singer is our guest, a former boyfriend. Did you have your own place now? Or are you living?
0: No, I got a storage unit in Burbank, California.
3: He's on the road right now?
0: I'm just on the float. Yeah.
3: Okay, perhaps you'll meet the love of your life.
0: Yeah, and
3: or at least the love.
5: Maybe he's not looking. Give him a break.
2: Yeah, right there in the rebound.
6: Mrs. Right Now, if you will.
3: Yeah. There you go. Mrs. Right Now. Mrs. for tonight.
6: Yeah.
3: Handsome young man.
0: Yeah, so if there's any women out there who are independently wealthy, love baseball cards,
5: Like a guy who travels.
21: Yeah, a guy who's never around.
5: Never around.
6: What's your most valuable baseball card?
21: My most valuable baseball. Oh, it's a good question. Oh God, you know, I just picked up some old Barry Larkin rookies.
6: No kidding.
21: Just a Barry Larkin rookie. I didn't even know existed. I picked that up the other day. I was in my hometown of Dayton. But that's well. Oh, I've got a Max Scherzer graded rookie card.
6: Oh, nice.
21: Which I think is probably a pretty good card. I mean, he's a lock for the Hall of Fame.
6: Sure. So
21: yeah. That card's never going to go down in value.
3: Did you see this morning in the news? We have a kind of a baseball card story. Mark Zuckerberg, of course, the head honcho.
2: Back to this, huh?
3: Meta and Facebook.
2: How do you know what story to go back to?
3: Well, because what other story that we have involves baseball cards? No.
6: They're actually selling an NFT of a Zuckerberg Little League baseball card.
3: When he was a kid.
2: Maybe if you explained it to me this time, I'll get it.
3: Apparently, the story, as Christy pointed out, not very well written. Apparently, when he was a kid, like 8 or 9, he was on a Little League team, and they gave all the kids baseball cards with their faces and pictures, which is cool. It's fun.
5: Which makes sense now.
3: His former camp counselor, sounds like a great guy, still a teacher, still a camp counselor. He's a 50-year-old guy who was going through some stuff and found the Mark Zuckerberg baseball card. So they're going to auction it off, as well as an NFT of the card. It's kind of fun. And obviously it's not a major league baseball card, but it's just sort of a fun thing. And Zuckerberg himself is promoting it because he wants to promote all that NFT crap on his various platforms. And this is probably the last time he played sports, I guess, when he was 9. So.
5: Yeah, probably.
3: This kind of makes him appear to be a human being, which is fun.
21: But, yeah, that is
3: anyways,
21: nice.
3: It'll be auctioned, as I mentioned earlier, by the way, along with all of everyone's data out there, you'll be...
6: Oh, good.
3: That'll be for sale very soon, if you'd like to. But my idea is to come up with a series of tech billionaire trading cards.

0: don't know, moguls, the mogul deck.
1: That's not bad.
2: That's
1: yeah.
2: Not bad
1: yeah.
0: The moguls.
1: 1%.
0: The 1%ers. The, hey, we have our own space companies because we've,
3: yeah,
0: because we're getting off the planet. isn't that weird how every billionaire is like, I'm getting out of here as quick as possible. Good luck, everybody. You know, it's like, oh, maybe climate change is real. But it is, I wonder how many billionaires there are, though. Like, how many cards could you make a, well, you could definitely make a deck of 52, right?
2: You could do a tech team. I mean, that would be...
4: You got your Musk, you've got your Bezos.
5: Yeah, but yeah.
4: You've got...
5: what about the billionaires who maintain a low profile?
2: Oh, like Warren Buffett? Do you think he's going to have a baseball card?
5: Are there any billionaires? There's got to be that we're not...
1: Oh, absolutely. Yeah. If we looked at a list of billionaires, we'd probably only recognize eight names and the rest would...
4: I think the really smart ones keep a nice low profile.
2: Yeah.
4: They can have fun and not be bothered constantly. Once again, we need to move forward.
1: Those are the true puppeteers.
4: Yes.
1: The billionaires, we don't know their names.
2: Doing everything behind the scenes.
4: I see. We're talking with comedian Ryan Singer. Christy Lee is at the Bob and Tom News Desk. Have we missed anything?
2: Well, we have some fine art in the news. The National Galleries of Scotland has announced a previously unknown self-portrait of Vincent van Gogh has been discovered behind another of the artist's paintings.
4: Have you seen this?
1: No.
2: The self-portrait was found on the back of van Gogh's head of a peasant woman when experts at the Edinburgh Gallery took an X-ray of the canvas ahead of an upcoming exhibition. The subject was instantly recognizable as the artist himself and is thought to be from his early work. The left ear is still there.
1: So okay, all right.
2: Obviously before 1888 when he cut off his ear, the experts at the gallery are evaluating how to remove the glue and cardboard without harming head of a peasant woman. Van Gogh was known for turning canvases around and painting on the other side to save money.
5: I don't know how that got famous anyway for cutting his ear off. It really didn't hurt him any. I mean, it was just cosmetic, really. He can still hear.
1: Oh, sure. Yeah, yeah. One can.
4: You don't think that's a gesture that shows perhaps mental illness?
5: Well, yeah, of course.
2: Yeah.
4: I mean, you didn't do anything stupid like cutting off your ear when you got... Oh, wait a minute. Never mind. Yeah, you're right.
5: Which divorce are you talking about? I cut off my bank account a couple of times.
4: Yeah, okay.
5: That's always fun to talk about.
4: I meant the one where your testicles were
5: removed. Oh, the testicles. Yeah, yeah.
4: The person.
2: Those in glass houses should not throw stones.
4: Hey, shut up.
5: That is amazing. His omnipotence continues. I have no idea how, but yeah.
4: I saw this an X-ray of this thing. It's this obvious. He painted over. I don't know how they're going to recover it, but it's there somewhere. So he'd probably be upset, don't you think?
1: How so?
2: Well, if he didn't like it.
4: If he didn't like it.
2: Yeah, I painted over it. He didn't want us to see it.
4: Because, I mean, this is the
1: I thought he painted it on the back, so it was like too...
4: I don't think so.
2: He was famous for painting on the back, but this one is actually underneath.
1: I got you. He painted
4: on top of it, I think.
1: Okay.
4: But, I mean, this would be like, this is the self-portrait, this is the equivalent of the selfie in 1888 or whatever.
1: Yeah,
4: right?
1: Maybe a little less.
4: Yeah. Don't you occasionally take a selfie, Josh, and then delete it?
1: Sure, I've done that.
4: No, see, this is one he deleted.
1: Okay.
2: All right.
4: He didn't want it to be seen.
2: Well.
4: Van going, gone, was what he said.
1: He announced that.
4: Yeah, he said. He said, Van huffing off.
1: Yeah, yeah.
4: But he left it off.
1: It didn't make much sense.
4: Yeah, he left it off.
1: But he was prescient enough to know that we would eventually see Van Gogh.
4: He's mostly famous for inventing the bicycle, the Huffy.
5: Is that right?
4: The old Huffy.
2: Speaking of Van Gogh, casinos are hoping to expand their appeal beyond the slot machine and buffet and are turning to fine art to bring in new business.
1: Oh, I've seen some. Honestly, the Bellagio has done this for a while.
4: I know. Yeah. That when I was in Vegas, that's what I did last time.
1: Yeah.
4: Losing all my money, I went there and looked at some of the great paintings.
2: And many of us have seen this, but the highly acclaimed Beyond Van Gogh, the immersive experience recently opened at Atlantic City's Hard Rock Casino. The 30,000-square-foot display uses over 300 of Van Gogh's works, reproducing them digitally and projecting them onto screens, walls, and floors. It's really cool if you get a chance to see it.
4: I did that too. You're right.
2: Yeah, it's awesome.
4: But it's not the real paintings.
1: No, of course not.
4: The Bellagio has the real.
1: Right. Yeah.
4: So.
2: Yeah. Other casinos are getting into the fine art scene. The Bellagio, as we talked about, has displays of Picasso, Monet, Warhol, Titan, and Van Gogh.
4: You got to be careful of the Sunbub Buffet. You know what I found out, Josh?
1: What's that?
4: That's not the real Eiffel Tower in Vegas.
3: What?
2: It's not?
3: Yes, it is.

0: is they dismantled the one in right.
1: Wait, is that did Copperfield put it there?
2: Yeah, that's what happened. Yeah, and that Empire State Building in Vegas, fake. Sorry.
0: Can you imagine if you walked up to see a monument and it was gone and Copperfield?
2: Now, am I correct in saying, were you a waiter at Applebee's?
3: No, I was a waiter at O'Charley's.
2: O'Charley's!
0: Yes.
2: Oh, they have good rolls.
3: It's all the same.
0: Those rolls are delicious.
1: Applebee's has their ribs, but Charlie's has those rolls.
3: Yeah, O'Charley's has those rolls. And, oh, they were the bane of my... Is it bane or vein of
0: Bane?
3: I never...
0: Bane, yeah.
3: It's bane, like the Batman guy?
0: Yeah,
3: okay. So, yeah, there were people who would come into the restaurant, and they'd be like, I'm meeting a friend here. Can we just get some rolls? And so I'd bring a basket of rolls, and then they'd be like, oh, and I need, you know, water... extra lemons, and I'm out of sugar. And so they'd just be making their own lemonade at the table. And, you know, they'd be like, can you open the blinds a little bit? I need a little more sun. So they're like getting the sun lemonade. They got rolls. They're eating rolls. They're like, oh, I don't know where my friend is. And they'd eat about 15 rolls, have their free lemonade. And they'd be like, you know what? I was supposed to meet them at like TGI or somewhere else. Yeah. And they would leave.
0: Wow.
3: They would just load up on those rolls.
2: But they were good.
3: They were good, and we were supposed to throw them away at the end of the night, and I was like, not on my watch.
0: Yeah.
3: I would be taking those, you know, those big, like, plastic bags,
4: sure.
3: Like industrial. I would be walking out of O'Charley like some kind of carb-loaded Santa Claus at the end of the night, and I lived on those rolls for years.
2: Now, were you a good waiter?
3: I was a very good waiter. In fact, I was Employee of the Month August 2008.
0: Well, how about that?
3: Yeah, and they never had an Employee of the Month until I said, you know what? You need to start an Employee of the Month because I am that good.
2: Are you on a plaque there if we were to go there?
3: I am on a plaque there out by the Dayton Mall off 725. I was so good that, I mean, I was actually, because I was a guy who showed up to work with, and I put anything that was going on, I put it to the side. I was always in a good mood. I had people who were regulars. One time I moved into my own apartment. It was a breakup, and I had to move out again. And
2: seems to be the theme of our show.
3: And so these people that were always wanted to sit in my section, they're like, you had to move out. I'm so sorry. And they furnished my apartment.
4: Oh, my gosh.
3: Yeah. I mean, I also did other things for them on the side, but...
2: Like mow their lawn, sell them pot.
3: Mow their lawn and, you know. But I enjoyed waiting tables. But I think everybody has a customer service well inside their body. And as soon as it goes dry, you got to get out.
4: Yeah.
3: Because you just can't handle it anymore. You know, the rudeness from strangers. Everybody has a tolerance that once they reach that, it's just like, I would just be in the walk-in cooler on a Friday night during rush hour. I'd be like, where you go, the scream chamber, right? You know, people, you know, because if you don't smoke, you're like, oh, how am I going to, like, yeah. So I would go into the scream chamber, and it was like you were in deep space. And
1: you're just, ask me for one more cup of ranch.
3: You know. How many times can someone order a steak extra well done, not burnt, before you say, I'll bring you some ice cubes, okay, not frozen?
0: Yeah. Yeah.
5: Bob and Tom, 24/7.
4: Oh, yeah. Yeah.
2: You just ruined it.
6: Hey, hi, it's Tom. Coming up next week in the Bob and Tom Show, the usual cast of idiots, and some special guests, including comedian Jimmy Schubert.
7: It's an egg omelet with chicken meat in it, which is wrong. I mean, you don't take the eggs out of the chicken and then cook the chicken and put it in the eggs. Okay, that's too much chicken. That's not breakfast, that's a vendetta. You don't do
6: That's next week in the Bob and Tom Show.
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0: 'Cause, darling, I want to kiss you.

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4: Hello.
3: Thanks very much for joining us. We appreciate your indulgence.
4: What?
3: Also in the studio, we have Dr. Will Miller, psychologist.
5: Hey.
3: And Will, were you ever an athlete? Did you?
6: I played baseball in high school, got hit in the head.
3: That explains it.
6: Yeah, exactly. Yeah. Got hit in the ear, and the coach said, you got to step right up and do it again.
7: Oh, yeah,
6: SOB,
7: sure.
6: Hit me again, the same place,
7: again?
6: Right in the ear hole. That's right. Uh-huh. Yeah, so that was it. That was it for me.
3: I see. Now, let's...
7: It could have been in the egg hole. That would have been that would have been really bad.
8: You know, eggs come out of a chicken.
6: I got hit right in my cloaca.
7: Uh-huh.
8: Cloaclea.
7: Whatever.
3: Christy, your
5: Tom?
3: Turn now.
5: A man who claimed to be acting out of curiosity when he asked seven different women to kick him in the groin was sentenced yesterday to 60 days in jail. The court heard seven different occasions last April and May.
7: Hang on. Did anyone take him up on
8: it? I told you.
5: Yeah.
8: There's this HBO, one of those real sex.
3: This is a fetish?
8: Episode. It was a fetish. There was this lady. He went to a...
7: Who could enjoy that?
5: 28-year-old Jarrett.
8: This lady stood on his junk with stiletto heels.
7: Oh, my God.
8: This guy loved it.
5: According to this court, on seven different occasions last April and May...
8: He really enjoyed it.
3: Okay.
5: 28-year-old Jarrett Loft approached women using trails in city parks and asked them to kick him in the groin. One of the women, afraid of what the man might do if she refused, kicked him repeatedly.
8: After being...
7: Wow, this feels really good.
8: Being repeatedly warned.
3: What the hell?
6: Well,
5: his common-law spouse told the court she's at loss to explain the man's conduct.
8: Now,
7: what crime did he commit?
8: This is literally being kicked in the groin,
5: but she
8: right?
5: told the court that Mr. Loft, her common-law husband, if you will, spouse... developed a curiosity after looking at various pornographic websites.
7: Oh.
5: Yeah.
7: So it became a fetish, therefore a crime.
6: Yeah, self-flagellation. I don't know if he should go to jail. Oh, he's going to...
3: Now, Chick, you're into self-flagellation. That's a little bit different, right?
7: Oh, yeah.
8: Yeah, I like to set my own.
7: He likes to crop dust in the supermarket. Yeah.
6: You know, in jail, he's going
8: and
6: to
8: walk
6: get his...
8: back through as if, and with it, like, what's going on? Is there a problem?
7: You walk back through and blame it on the lady in the aisle. Yeah,
3: madam, if you're going to if you're going to buy CDs,
8: problem,
3: that's one
8: lady?
3: Thing.
8: Wow,
3: we may need a cleanup in aisle three. Yeah. My God, I hope that was not solid.
8: My fault, Mrs. Chart. Sorry.
3: So I'm sorry. How did we get from that to that?
5: I don't know.
3: So this guy.
5: This was in Canada. Yeah.
3: Well, it doesn't matter what country it's in.
8: Those Canadians are crazy. Yeah, they're
7: nuts.
8: We all know that.
3: Who'd want to get kicked in the groin, though?
8: Well, this guy.
6: It's a self-flagellation. It's a form of depression. And
3: depression?
6: It is a manifestation of some depression. Absolutely.
8: What?
6: Well, in other words, harming
8: the self. I got that to look forward to.
6: Harming the self.
8: I don't have enough going on.
6: It's like cutting or, you know, it's hurting
8: yourself. He's going to get his fill
6: in 60 days in prison.
7: Wow.
6: Once the fellows hear what he likes.
7: Oh, yeah, they'll start kicking him whenever they see him.
6: Right.
7: Oh, yeah.
3: That'll make him bend over quicker.
7: Yeah. Hello.
8: Oh,
7: man.
8: Sorry. I was looking kicked at some balls. Hang on. I'm kind of busy over here.
3: Oh, they've got a website?
5: Do they have a website?
7: Yeah.
8: Well,
7: you're
8: going
7: to probably have to join.
8: Once I fight through all the YouTube videos. Yeah.
7: I'll bet there's tons of them.
8: Oh, here's a website. Does being punched and kicked in the balls have bad effects?
7: Yeah, I would imagine.
8: I'm guessing yes.
7: Does it take a genius to figure that one out?
8: Yes.
7: I don't see it.
5: I don't either.
3: Wow.
7: That hurts.
6: Head rush. It's a head rush, and I mean that as a double entendre.
3: Maybe he's doing it to get ready for paying his taxes.
7: No. You have to bend over for that.
3: Oh, okay.
7: No.
8: Yeah.
7: Okay. You know, I think I prefer a swift kick in the nuts.
8: All in all.
7: As opposed to what the government does to you with taxes. Bob and Tom Show.
9: Hi, man. It's Donnie Biker.
7: Hey, Donnie.
9: I probably know more about these fetishes than anybody on
7: Oh, do you really?
8: Oh, okay. You do, Donnie.
7: Well, fill us in.
9: You know Robbie Swigert?
7: No.
9: Swiggy?
7: No.
9: Andy's brother.
7: No.
9: He and his wife are swingers and into this kind of stuff.
8: Oh, Swiggy the swinger. Yeah.
9: I know. I was used to joke with him about that and stuff. But, hey, Chick, it didn't last long when they tried it.
7: No.
9: No, his wife was a Redskins fan. She always missed wide left.
8: Oh, that's very funny.
9: That's the same. It wouldn't hurt you to loosen up like I am, man. I mean, it's okay to make fun of yourself. Be more like me. Be more self-defecating.
3: Okay. Yeah, that's the key. Be self-defecating. Yeah.
6: I'll take a look at that, Donnie.
7: I know.
3: Thanks. Okay, thanks, Donnie. Donnie Baker, ladies and gentlemen.
7: Well. Yeah.
6: The theme is below the belt.
7: Oh, oh my God.
5: It okay. always is around here. Don't
7: no,
5: you know
7: it isn't. Not always.
3: We're going to take a short break.
5: What?
8: Yep. Christy has time for some news if you'd like to.
3: You want, okay, yeah, go ahead and do
5: this
3: one.
5: This is kind of a cool story.
7: Yeah.
5: Okay, over the weekend, bikers had a chance to get their motorcycles blessed by Reverend Mark Eastrup. The event was organized by Hall's Harley-Davidson in Springfield, Illinois. The Baptist preacher is no stranger to the joys of the open road. He's been riding bikes for 40 years. And he's impressed by how much the blessing is appreciated.
7: Is there a patron saint of motorcycles?
5: Oh, I'm sure there is.
3: I bet there is, yeah.
8: I'm saved, boy.
3: I saw the motorcycle hearse over the weekend.
5: The motorcycle hearse? Yeah.
7: What's that?
3: Seriously.
7: Motorcycle pulling a casket?
3: You know, there's a special, I'm not kidding. There's a, it's a special.
7: So the casket.
3: It's like a trailer,
6: right?
3: But it's a hearse, and then it's towed by a three-wheeled motorcycle. Hey, if you, that's...
5: Like a biker funeral?
3: Yeah. Great way to go.
7: Okay.
5: Interesting.
3: Very. Oh, yeah. Very classy. Very nice.
7: Was there a funeral, or did you just see it...
5: Online?
7: Up on blogs or something.
5: Were you at a... Are you not sharing
8: with... Or were you shopping?
3: Shopping?
8: Were you looking at...
7: Looking at...
8: Pre-need? Were you making arrangements for your funeral? So we need to know some things about...
7: You don't have to worry about that. I have that all taken care of.
8: Yeah.
7: Uh-huh.
8: Oh, you're going to get buried, all right.
7: That's right.
3: Okay.
7: Your gravesite will have a urinal and a dance floor.
8: And a big disco ball.
3: I think there might be people who would have a fetish for that, actually.
6: Oh, there are.
7: Oh, yeah.
6: Sure.
8: And a DJ.
3: What's the matter? Why are you giving me that look, Christy?
5: No.
3: You read the fetish story, not me.
5: I didn't read the fetish story. Oh, yeah, I guess I did.
7: Yes, you did. You're the one who started this whole thing.
5: Tom's doing much news, I forget.
3: Do you ease your way into a fetish like this, Dr. Will?
5: No,
3: I mean,
5: idea.
3: Like,
5: he's
3: do you?
6: Yes. Yes, you do.
3: So if you see you want to get kicked in the groin as a fetish, like the first time you go out, you wear a cup. So it's kind of like...
6: No, it probably... I would guess it starts with dominatrix experimenting with, you know, a domineering partner who's, you like, know, injuring you, hurting you. And
3: punish
6: then
3: me.
6: One time it's like, whoa, and you have that experience and it like causes a rush that's like instant.
8: And isn't it all about imprinting or something that's happened that makes you...
6: in other words, the cause of it, like
8: yeah,
6: why
8: the
6: you
8: cause
6: go
8: of it or why you go that
3: now, what does
8: way
3: it mean that chick likes to pretend he's a baby and scream out, change me? To adult women.
7: Well,
8: you know, it doesn't help that my therapist is laughing openly at me, Dr. Will.
6: Me?
8: See, I
7: yeah, that's
6: talk that's about the
0: my
6: kettle.
0: Feet up on the counter like this. Change me, I'm dirty.
3: There we go. We have to take a break.
6: It
3: I told
6: take
3: you.
6: Freud to figure. You want to be taken care of.
0: I want to be taken care of.
6: Absolutely.
5: I don't want to
0: change me, Grizzly.
7: Well, all right, let's take a break.
8: Yeah, oh, okay.
7: Okay.
3: Okay. By the way, Chris,
7: I've seen enough.
3: Christy, you're gonna need some rubber gloves for this next break.
8: I think I might have laid an egg.
7: Oh my God.
3: We'll be
7: know
3: right
7: where those
3: back.
7: Come from, don't you?
8: I know. Yeah.
6: The guests left.
7: Uh-huh.
5: Yeah.
3: We'll be
7: ran
3: right
7: them
3: back.
7: Right off. Yeah.
3: This is the Bob and Tom Show.
4: Bob and Tom. If God didn't want you to listen, He wouldn't have given you ears.

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2: Oh, yeah. Yeah.
3: I have what could be the greatest email in the history of the world. Hi, welcome back to the Bob and Tom Show. Christy Lee on vacation. That's Jess Hooker at the news desk.
4: Hello.
3: There's Josh Arnold at the I Hate Steven Singer sidekick chair.
5: Many emails coming in letting us know Little Bitty Pretty One is the song that we have been talking about. Without
6: Little Bitty Pretty One.
3: Oh, there's
7: you mean, hey, ladies and gentlemen, Little Bitty Pretty One.
3: I swear he hit the wrong button.
7: I wanted to drum roll into it.
3: There's Willie Griswold. Willie is on his way to the Super Bowl.
5: Love it.
7: Famous songs with mm-mms in them.
5: Yes.
7: This is the best one. I think you're right, Josh.
5: Oh, so good.
7: Did you do this in show choir?
5: No.
3: I could see you with your white gloves going up. Like...
5: We didn't wear gloves. We wore sequins, vests, and bow ties.
7: Fairy master. What the ladies wear?
5: Dresses.
7: See, this has got some soul.
3: That's a note. All right.
7: Thurston Harris is that one. And then we were also playing Wayne Fontana and the Mindbenders.
5: They're
7: a class of Well, now we have a special surprise on the big screen, ladies and gentlemen.
5: What the heck?
7: It's Mr. Jeff Oskey with a special edition of News We Failed to Mention.
8: That's right, everybody. How's it going, folks?
5: Good. What a lovely surprise. Good to see you.
8: Oh, it's good to see you guys. As you know, we give you a lot of the news each week, but we don't give you all the news, so I'm here in the middle of the week to give you the news.
7: Now, we need to tell the audience, you got rid of the bulk of your hair.
8: I did.
7: The Ted Kaczynski thing's gone, but you kept the Ted Kaczynski beard.
8: I donated it to this charity. You may have heard it. It helps bald homeless people called Locks of Lice. I donated all my hair to them.
5: Lice.
7: He's talking about
5: You feel good about that one?
8: Actually, I feel great, man. Why not? I'm a car away from being homeless. I can make fun of him. Let's do this. Oops, that's not my intro.
5: No, I don't know.
7: Wait, I like that one better.
9: Let that first one go.
8: Let's bring it back.
3: And now here's Jeff Oskey.
7: News we failed to mention.
8: That's right. A woman got a car key stuck in her face when her friend threw her keys to her. What you failed to mention, it required a trip to the emergency room. On a positive note, it did cure her lockjaw.
7: You see the key in the jaw, the lockjaw.
8: Okay, Tom, we aren't going to do this again. We received a few emails after my last one going, hey, Tom, the jokes are pretty simple. We aren't stupid. Let them tell them. So, roasted chilies have been named the official smell of New Mexico. What you failed to mention, although a lot of states have updated their smells, the official smell of New York will still remain garbage and hot urine.
9: Oh, I'm not supposed to do that, am I?
7: Hot urine.
5: Hot.
7: That makes it even stinkier. Sorry. I prefer mine iced down.
8: Chick, you're allowed.
9: Oh, okay, cool.
8: I give you pass.
9: Thank you.
8: Some rich douchebag is spending $2 million a year to look younger. What you failed to mention, you don't have to spend that much if you want to look younger and better. Just date an old ugly chick.
9: Wow.
7: No, you can't argue with them.
8: Our good friend David Rush, again, has set a record for the most underwear pulled on in 30 seconds, what you failed to mention. Don't worry, Pat Godwin still holds the record for dropping the most panties in 30 seconds.
5: Yeah, he does.
8: Woo! Oh, yeah.
5: Oh,
8: if he was actually at work today, he might have enjoyed that. A bioscience company has announced that through DNA, they're trying to bring back the currently extinct dodo bird. What you failed to mention, I just want to know who the dodo is behind this horrible idea. oh, yay, COVID-23. Tom Brady officially retired from football for good this time. What you failed to mention, when asked what he's going to do with all his free time, he's like, I'll probably just spend all my time swimming around in all this poon. A gibbon at the zoo in a cage by herself recently became pregnant. What you failed to mention, zoo officials have solved the mystery of how she became pregnant, and now we also know why Joe in maintenance is no longer with the zoo. Oh, you'll love this. Just in time for Valentine's Day, to raise money, a cat shelter is allowing people to name litter boxes after their exes. Well, you failed to mention, for an additional $200, you can get the Amber Heard special. They'll go to your ex's house and leave a few turds in their bed. And finally, a Chinese balloon was shot down over the Atlantic this weekend. What you failed to mention, I honestly, when they shot it, I expected to see a bunch of kids trying to escape from the iPhone factory falling from the sky. But apparently that was okay. Let's try this one. A Chinese balloon was shot down over the Atlantic over the weekend. Uh-huh. What you failed to mention, totally ruining Chen Li's 5th birthday party. I'm Kev Oske, and this has been the news we failed to mention.
7: There we go. I like your new theme. Yeah. Jeff Oske, ladies and gentlemen. Did you see the that when they shot down that balloon, by the way?
0: I did.
7: Yeah, there was a gigantic, it turned out that huge pink glow, it was a gender reveal party.
0: Oh, nice.
7: Yeah, for in Shanghai. Funny enough, what a stray, a little off course. The Aleutians, then Montana.
1: The Aleutians.
5: Ah, boy, have the Aleutians gotten this much publicity in the last 100 years?
1: The elusive Aleutian.
7: What's your favorite Aleutian island? Go. I'm not really conversant with the, you know.
5: I'd like to see them. I've always wanted to take a tour of Alaska. Maybe one of those Alaskan cruises.
0: Oh, yeah.
7: Maybe Pat Gonner will be the entertainment.
5: Maybe. Wouldn't that be my luck? Not that I wouldn't be happy to see him. It's just, boy, I thought maybe I'd get something I haven't seen before.
7: Hey, look, in the lounge, it's Thurston Harris.
5: Oh, yeah.
8: Well, that'd be something.
5: It sure would.
7: The odds of that are pretty slim. You know. Sorry.
9: More sports?
7: Yeah, what do we got over there?
9: Why not? Americans are expected to bet $16 billion, with a B, on the Super Bowl this year.
5: That's all?
9: Nearly twice as much as last year. According to the American Gaming Association, an august body in Trenton, New Jersey, more than 50 million American adults, 50 million are expected to bet on the national championship game between the Eagles and the Kansas City Chiefs. It's an increase of 61% from last year.
5: Wow.
9: That's over half.
5: More places are open up.
7: And is this...
9: I'm not answering
7: the legal
9: questions.
7: Gambling?
0: Yes, I think
5: it has
0: so.
5: To be. How could they measure the non-legal gambling?
9: An independent analytics firm in California estimates that just over a billion of this year's Super Bowl bets will be made legally.
7: Okay.
9: The leading states are Nevada at 155 million, New York 111 million, Pennsylvania 91 million, Ohio 85 million, New Jersey 84 million.
0: I'm gonna download an app. I'm gonna make my first bet ever.
9: Is that right?
0: Yep, on the Super Bowl.
7: Cool. I wish they had commercials that would tell you where you could bet.
0: I know, right?
7: Oh, wait a second.
9: And by the way, if any of those betting sites need a spokesperson, I'm available.
7: Oh, the Chick McGee shoe one of the
9: That's
7: week.
9: Exactly right. This is the
5: I'd
9: real
5: like to
9: shoe.
5: See you up there with Jamie Foxx or whomever. And
9: me, Jamie Foxx, and
0: Kevin Hart.
9: And the real tall guy from the Celtic, Garnett, Kevin Garnett.
5: Mm-hmm.
0: All right.
5: There
0: you go.
7: So I'm sorry, could you, I wasn't really listening. What was the what's the overall total of betting versus the amount that's legal?
9: $16 billion bet on the Super Bowl. Right. A billion of this year's Super Bowl bets will be made legally. So that implies, if you do the math real quick, $15 billion illegally. I don't think that's right.
0: What makes for an illegal bet? Like just
7: bookie.
0: Yeah. Oh, okay. That's it.
5: Wait. Technically, $16 billion isn't legal bets?
9: Americans are expected to bet $16 billion on the Super Bowl this year, nearly twice as much as last year. An independent analytics firm in California estimates that just over a billion of this year's Super Bowl bets will be made legally.
5: I mean, so they were able to.
7: Staggering statistics.
5: I apologize.
9: So $15 billion, you can assume.
0: Mm-hmm. Does that count, like, if you do the square game in your house?
5: I wonder if they are.
0: Yeah, you know what I mean? Like, the just at a Super Bowl party playing a game.
5: This can't be accurate. This is all just guesswork.
0: No, it never is.
4: I agree.
7: I have a question. I have a question. I haven't looked this up. Is there a prop bet? Although I guess do they release all of the commercials before the game?
0: Yeah, well, I think
3: they do, yeah.
7: Oh, okay, is there a prop get how many commercials will Peyton Manning be in?
3: No.
7: What's the over-under?
3: The only prop bet I saw about the commercials was which Super Bowl commercial will be aired first.
0: Oh.
3: Between all the sponsors. Doritos is the favorite, followed by M&M's.
0: What about Budweiser?
3: I don't think the...
7: Are they in this year?
0: No.
3: I don't think the beer...
7: I did see...
3: Budweiser backed away a couple years ago, didn't it?
7: I don't know. I saw a headline saying that liquor is back, crypto is out.
3: Huh. Because crypto, you have to have crypto to advertise it if you don't have crypto.
7: And last year, a bunch of the people who were in the crypto commercial are actually getting sued.
0: Uh-oh.
3: See, now this is an outrage. Let's say you're a spokesman for... I don't know, a home security company, and something goes wrong. You can't sue me because I told you about a home security company. Can you? No.
7: I don't know.
3: I say we stop this quick, fast, and in a hurry. This email starts, Dear Fatty Fat Fat Fat, every time we see the Andy Reid State Farm commercial, have you seen this where they're on the airplane?
5: I like it.
3: And he's drawing faces on people with a marker. My 11-year-old daughter throws out a great running gag. She says, right before Andy says his last line, she delivers this setup. Hey, Dad, what did Andy Reid say to that McDonald's bag? And as we all know, Andy answers, I'm going to get to the bottom of this.
7: That's great.
6: Bob and Tom 24/7. Ladies and gentlemen, Bob and Tom.
10: I don't like the way that he hails taxis. It's too much wrist. Yeah. He does a lot
5: I'm
10: of wrist.
5: Guilty of the, I'm, Chick often says I'm guilty with my flitty wrist.
0: You yes. do have flitty yeah. wrist.
7: Yeah. Yeah. Is that you from have... your career, jazz hands, from your singing
5: career?
7: It could
5: be from my show choir years.
3: Your gesticulation is a little feminine
5: yes.
3: for me. Yes.
10: Yeah, when he's hailing a taxi, it's a lot of that. Just keep it tight.
3: A lot of magician you know? Stuff.
10: Keep it yeah. He's a magician. Do you know that?
3: I didn't know that. Whoa.
10: Yes, he's a magician.
7: What?
3: Oh, well, that's why he does that.
5: He calls that flourish, yeah.
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13: Oh, Lord, I'm on a mission. 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I need the perfect woman to spend her life with me. A sweet and loving woman is all that I'm looking for. Oh, and Lord, it wouldn't hurt if she was really stacked, had a lot of money, laughed at all my jokes, and owned a liquor store.

0: Hey, don't say we didn't warn you.
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3: There's Ace Cosby.
4: Hey.
3: I'm Chick McGee, and here's Tom Griswold.
5: That sounds great.
6: It's just three men. Once again, echoing the famous Robin Trower introduction to BBC Sessions.
3: I'm so glad you heard that.
6: Okay. You're welcome. That is the sound of the great band, the Black Moods. They are the house band today. Sounds like kind of a late night.
3: Yeah. Hey,
6: welcome to Midnight at Christie's. All right. I want to say hello to Roger Johnson, who won my panties from last week's show.
3: Congratulations, Rob.
6: Remember, just send in your entries every week. Winner. And these are game worn panties. Last week we gave away Josh's game worn panties. I was surprised that we had 15,000 entries. A lot of folks are into that.
3: Sure. Wow.
6: This is such great music. The Black Moods, ladies and gentlemen.
5: I think that would hurt my feelings.
7: If what?
5: If you got more entries into your take my banny contest than I did.
6: Okay, so now I believe.
3: I know it would hurt your feelings.
6: But I believe we've opened the door to the banny contest. Is that exactly what's happening here?
7: Yeah, put up a poll.
5: No.
7: Whose underwear do you want? Mine or Christie's?
3: Well, I want to get. Or mine or Tom's.
5: Yeah.
3: Well, Ace is exempt. He has holes in his.
5: Yeah, nobody wants holy underwear. Well.
6: We could do one. We could make it some kind of a charity thing.
5: No, Tom. I was just
7: so sick of you and your charities. I want the money.
5: Yeah.
6: Let's say hi to the band, shall we? On that beautiful guitar, it's Josh Kennedy. Oh yeah, that rock and roll hair. What's going on there? And is that a new tattoo, Josh, on your right shoulder there?
8: No, it's just a really terrible Les Paul tattoo that I got when I was, I don't know.
6: It's the guitar, not Les himself.
8: It'd be awesome if it was Les Paul, like 90-year-old Les Paul.
6: Yeah, that'd be really hip. No one would get what it was. But it's Les Paul, man. Yeah, that'd be very good. And then I should introduce Chico Diaz on the shades and the drums. Looking extraordinarily badass. I'd ask you about your tattoo, but I don't have all day. That looks like a very elaborate production over there. Now we have to move to the
5: what about
6: to,
5: Jordan?
6: To the base. Moving over to the base.
5: Okay.
6: I'm waiting for a wider angle. Yep, there's a tattoo there too. I see it on the underside of your right arm. What is it?
9: I'm from Ohio, so I got the biplane.
5: Oh yeah.
3: Wright Brothers, baby. Wright Brothers.
6: That's cool.
5: Do you guys have a band tattoo? All three of you have the same one?
9: Yep. Yeah. Belladonna, that was our first song.
6: I'm sorry, I can't see it. Can you focus in on somebody there?
7: This is radio.
9: There you go.
6: I know. You can watch. Oh, that's really nice.
5: That is nice.
6: Very colorful. That's you can watch this, by the way, on YouTube right now, or watch it tonight.
7: Yeah.
6: And you seem to be frustrated, Josh. This is too visual
7: for any one of us did what you just did, the complaining would be just
3: as my father would say, there would be hell to pay.
6: I see. Well, okay, now
7: it's the hypocrisy.
6: You can ask a question, Larry King. What do you got?
7: Wait, man, we heard your new single earlier, Hollywood. When is that available?
3: It's out now. I just downloaded it.
8: Oh, thank you. Yeah, the record's out. The record's called Into the Night. It came out in June. So
7: terrific, cool.
8: The
6: thing you were just playing, was that part of a song or what was that?
8: Yeah, it's a little something we're working on. You know.
7: Oh, all right.
8: We tried it out here.
6: Does it have a title?
8: I don't know. Star of Your Movie, maybe? I think it's an older song. We're just kind of going to bring back eventually.
6: I was hoping you'd say Christie's Underwear.
5: Oh, come on.
6: Seems to be
8: a theme. That's more of a ballad. Yeah.
7: Oh, it's a very, very romantic song.
5: Well, that's a panty dropper. That's what that is, yeah.
8: Exactly.
6: Mm-hmm. Panty dropper would be a good name for a rockin' tune.
5: That would be.
7: Have you guys ever had a pair of panties thrown at you? From while you're on stage,
8: yeah, they like covered us all three.
6: again, we get to the theme, Josh.
7: Of
6: no.
7: Oh, I see what you're saying. The bus. Wait. They covered you because the panties themselves were so large.
1: She didn't make it on the
8: one
1: bus.
8: Pair.
1: You have this wide to ride this ride.
7: So you need to open with your new song, No Fat Chicks.
1: There we go.
7: And let them know.
1: Okay.
3: What's that movie where Jack Black is dating the...
7: Shallow Hal.
3: Shallow Hal. She throws her panties at him.
7: Get over here, Houdini.
3: And they're gigantic, but he sees Gwyneth Paltrow. Yeah. It's funny stuff, Tom. You should watch that. Maybe to cheer you up.
1: Okay, good. Good. Thank you very much. We have a request for the original song of yours called Smack Tom. If you remember how that goes, we'd love to hear it.
8: I think it's a co-write, actually. It's not just us. That was a team effort, right?
3: That's right. Josh wrote most of it, and I just jumped on for the ride.
7: Yeah, and the Black Moods wrote the music.
3: Yeah.
5: You think you guys can redo it?
7: Sure.
1: We do the magic.

0: on the bridge, are you? Thank you very much.
1: I'll be the first to admit the lyrics fall apart in the bridge.
0: Right? Okay.
2: You have to see the puppet rendition of that.
3: Oh, it's amazing.
2: Have you seen it?
0: Yeah. You've seen the puppets do it? Okay, very good. Very good. Well, check that out at bobandtom.com. We're going to take a break away from the guys for a moment. Right now, we go back to Christy Lee at the news desk. We have this
2: article from 1958, 129 ways to get a husband from McCall's magazine. Some of the suggestions include, ladies, have your car break down at strategic places. How do you do that?
1: That's not bad.
4: How do you do that?
2: I don't know.
4: Oh, my car broke down.
2: Pull a thing off your carburetor.
4: You lifted your foot off the gas.
5: I don't know how this works.
4: Yeah, boy, oh boy.
2: Be friendly to ugly men. Handsome is as handsome does.
0: I don't even get that.
2: I don't either. I have no idea what that means.
1: That's a Forrest Gump thing. Handsome is as handsome does. Stupid is as stupid does, isn't it? Yeah.
2: Yes. Yeah, I guess.
4: Yeah. Boy, oh boy.
2: Don't be afraid to associate with more attractive girls. They may have some leftovers.
4: Leftovers!
0: Do they have? Is there one get knocked up?
2: No, it's not on.
4: Get knocked up.
2: I gotta get up again.
1: Some.
2: Go back to your hometown for a visit. The wild kid next door may have become a very eligible bachelor.
4: Wild kid next door. Hey, remember when you used to shoot me with Roman candles?
2: Yeah.
4: Well, I wanted to see how you were doing these days.
2: There's a great one. Carry a hat box.
4: Ladies, I hope a woman tries this today. Carry a hat box.
2: So
0: how is that going to work?
2: Walking down the street with a hat box, would you approach her?
4: I wouldn't assume there was a hat in it. I would be like, oh, what do you have, a cake?
2: A cake.
4: Because cake boxes look like hat boxes.
0: This is sort of your dream gal.
4: That's right.
0: She's looking for a man, and she's got a cake with her.
4: I was reading a 1962 issue of Fatties Need Love, Too, and it said, look for women with cake boxes.
2: Okay, here's another one I don't get at all. Get a sunburn.
0: Hmm. Oh, because someone will comment.
2: They will?
4: Oh, okay. Wow. Or they'll aloe you up.
2: Yeah, you might get some skin cancer, but hey, go for it.
0: Well, I think they just mean one. I mean, in other words, they walk up and they go, geez, you've been out in the sun. Then it's a conversation starter.
2: Gotcha.
0: And then you go, you want to see my tan lines?
4: I've got tan lines.
1: No, you get some sun, and then when you're getting chemotherapy, you go, hey, do you have...
4: He's a doctor.
2: Here's another one.
0: Not go that hard. No, don't you see, Kristen, it's a conversation starter. And they'd be going,
2: okay. I'd rather carry the hat box.
0: And then you'd go, well, you want to see my tan lines? I've got one right here leading to my gluteal cleft.
4: Just carry a hat box.
1: You have to stop saying that.
0: Okay, sorry.
2: Here's one.
1: Boom.
2: We're kind of keeping with our theme, unfortunately. If your mother is fat, tell him you take after your father. If he's fat too, tell him you're adopted.
4: Wow. Good Lord.
0: So, in other words, start with a lie.
2: Oh,
4: I always do.
2: Wow. Bribe a Ferris wheel operator to get you stuck on the top of a Ferris wheel.
4: That's a great idea. Gotta get the guy fired. Bribe a Ferris wheel operator.
2: Yes. If he's rich, tell him you like his money. The honesty.
1: You know what you have that I think's very attractive? Your money.
4: I kind of like
2: the
4: that.
2: The honesty will intrigue him, yes. It says.
4: I would not mind if a woman goes, so do you have money? I swear to God, what's wrong with me? I would think that was kind of hot.
2: Well, I kind of get it.
0: So then would you lie and say yes?
2: But I mean, I kind of get it. If you're rich, you want it out there, and you don't want to think.
4: I like women that go, I just want to hook up with a rich guy.
2: Yeah. Here's an easy one. Get a dog and walk it. We all know that. Yeah. That kind
0: Once
2: of
0: is... again, this is how to get a husband in 1958.
2: Yeah. Attend night school.
0: Is there a short one? Like put out?
4: Yeah, exactly.
2: Attend night school. Take courses men like. Oh, my God.
1: Like small engine repair?
4: Sure.
2: Oh, this is a sad one.
4: Oh.
2: Read the obituaries to find eligible widowers.
4: Oh, that's insanity.
1: I understand your wife just died.
2: Oh.
4: Yeah.
1: Here
4: yeah.
1: I am.
2: Well, I mean, if you've watched, what is that, the Kaminsky method, that was a big... And Margaret jumped right on that when his wife died.
1: Spoiler alert.
2: Well, whatever. You haven't seen it by now. take a bicycle trip through Europe.
4: Sure, any lady can go do that.
1: Yeah. One, two, three.
0: Now, once again, we are looking at an old magazine, How to Get a Husband.
2: 1958, 129 Ways to Get a Husband.
4: Sound advice.
2: McCall's Magazine.
0: Get lost at a football game, girls.
2: Buy a convertible. Men like to ride them.
1: Oh, yeah.
2: Ride them. Ride in them.
1: That's not what you've got that he likes to ride. Yeah. Okay.
2: Here's another
4: one. I think
2: one.
4: Jane Mansfield tried that, didn't she?
2: If you look good in sweaters, wear one on every third date.
1: If you look good in sweaters.
2: Wear one every third date. Not every date.
4: No, you don't want to be a slut.
2: No.
0: Why? What is a sweater considered slutty?
4: No, I think they're hot.
2: Way hot. Assets.
1: Doesn't Priscilla Presley have a nightie in one of the Naked Guns where it has a red glowing arrow?
3: Yes, going down.
6: Now, right. Back in the 60s, though, did the third date rule apply?
2: I don't think so.
1: Okay. It was probably 10 days.
4: It was whenever the man wanted. That's right. First date, second date,
0: now, here's another, date. Here's this one, actually, some of these aren't bad. This is actually kind of a conversation starter. If you want a guy to break the ice.
1: Here we go.
0: Wear a Band-Aid.
4: All right.
0: Josh, if you were somehow forced into a conversation with a woman in some situation, and all of a sudden you thought, hey, maybe this is, you know, she's attractive. And, oh, hey, I noticed you're wearing a Band-Aid.
2: No! No one says that.
4: You know what I honestly know? If I see like a woman in a cast or any or a sling or a Band-Aid or something, I just go, the first thing I say is, will you be more careful, please?
2: Really?
4: And it starts a conversation.
7: Mood,
4: yeah.
1: I say, where'd you get that herpes lesion?
0: So what do you say, Josh? I'll be the lead.
4: Will you be more careful, please?
0: I just came from my infusion, you prick.
2: Wow, that took a turn.
1: Chemotherapy. Or is that kidneys?
2: Invest in a walking boot. You can get them on Amazon. People ask you all kinds of questions.
0: Once again, these are tips from 1958 on how to meet a man, ladies.
2: Stumble when you walk into a room that he's in.
1: Hilarious.
2: What, he thinks you're drunk?
4: Well, men like clumsies.
0: First of all, what are you doing in the men's room? And secondly, okay, here's one. This is odd. This really dates this. I suppose there's a contemporary version of this. If you're at a resort, have the bellboy page you.
2: Yeah. That makes it look like you're wanted.
4: I do that move.
2: Mm-hmm.
0: You do?
4: Every department store I'm in, Paging Josh Arnold. No, just throngs of people.
0: Mr. Josh Arnold, please report to the lost and found.
4: That's right.
0: We have found your butt plugs.
2: What does this one mean? I'm sorry.
4: No.
2: European women use their eyes to good advantage. Practice in front of a mirror. What the hell does that mean?
0: Maybe
4: who knows?
0: Wink?
2: I wink a lot.
4: Stare at his junk? I know that gets my attention.
1: Oh, boy. Now, Tom, you cannot wink. Is that correct?
0: I have to really focus, and it's like putting a window down in an old-fashioned car. It's like, okay, crank that. There we go.
2: I literally just winked at you, didn't I, about the Ace Cosby thing.
0: Yeah, there you go.
2: I went like that.
0: See, that's winking creeps me out.
4: Oh, really?
0: Never liked it.
2: You don't think it's flirty?
1: No, what do you mean, Tom?
0: Mrs. Leffler, the librarian at Mercer School, used to do that. It always bugged me.
1: My God, he can't remember anything else but his teacher names from. Well,
4: people say I look creepy when I wink. But
2: let me see.
0: I think it's because you're sticking your tongue out in white.
4: Yeah.
0: Here you go. How to Pick a Man and How to Get a Husband from 1958 McCall's Magazine. Dress differently from the other girls at the office.
2: Well, yeah, that's still too.
0: Well, Chrissy, I kind of noticed you've come in topless today.
4: No,
0: none of the other girls are doing that. But say, do you want to go for coffee right now?
2: Boy, here's one from 1958. Use the ashtray. Don't crush out your cigarettes in your coffee cup.
4: No, that's tacky.
2: Oh,
4: yeah.
2: Who would do
4: that's
2: that?
4: That's low class.
0: How about this one? Don't tell a man about your allergies.
2: Yeah.
4: That's right.
1: I'm allergic to semen.
4: First off, who is that lady?
1: I don't know. I just can't find it, Dad.
4: Girlfriend. Oh, boy.
0: Oh, thanks.
1: People like me, though, immediately.
2: Send his mom a birthday card. That's creepy to me.
4: Hmm.
2: Don't you think?
0: Yeah. Now, here's one that dates it again, Christy. Change the shade of your stockings and be sure to keep the seams straight.
2: Yeah.
1: You know, I'm glad, don't get me wrong, I'm glad nylons went out or stockings, whatever you want, legs, whatever you want to call them. But how did that happen? I mean, they were everywhere, and now
4: because
1: nobody,
4: here's the deal.
1: Nobody wears
4: the things with those were, they, if there was the slightest rip or run in them,
2: they were
4: you
2: awful.
4: Went from, a power-broken businesswoman to the filthiest skank on the subway.
2: Yeah. On your first date, tell him you aren't thinking of getting married. Ah, that old goodie.
3: The old reverse
2: psychology. Yeah, reverse psychology.
4: I never want to get married.
2: Don't talk about how many children you want.
0: Now, here's a tip for it. This is from 1958. I'm going to read this one verbatim. How to Get a Husband from McCall's Magazine. Double date with a gay, happily married couple. Let them see what it's like.
2: I don't think they meant that.
4: They meant that the old...
0: They meant gay as in...
4: happy.
0: Cheerful. Yes.
4: Yeah.
0: Upbeat.
2: Here's one. Learn to sew, ladies, and wear something you made yourself.
4: What is that, burlap? Lovely.
7: You like I made this hat myself.
4: Yeah.
6: Buttons.
4: Oh, maybe you did. I'm guessing that was your cat.
7: That's right.
0: Oh, that piece.
7: The eyeballs are right here in the front.
0: That piece you're wearing around your waist, is that from the Pocahontas collection? It looks rather like a...
7: Have I told you I'm allergic to semen?
4: You mentioned it.
8: This is Bob and Tom 24/7. Ladies and gentlemen, Bob and Tom.
9: I don't like the way that he hails taxis. It's too much wrist. Yeah. He does a lot
4: I'm
9: of wrist.
4: Guilty of the, I'm, Chick often says I'm guilty with my flitty wrist.
2: You
3: Yeah. Is that from your career, jazz hands, from your singing career?
4: It could be from my show choir years.
1: Your gesticulation is a little feminine for me. Yes.
9: Yeah, when he's hailing a taxi, it's a lot of that. Just keep it tight.
1: A lot of magician
4: Keep it tight.
9: Yeah. He's a magician. Do you know that?
1: I didn't know that.
9: He's a magician.
0: What?
1: Oh, well, that's why he does.
4: He calls that flourish. Yeah.
3: Does he finish intimate moments and go ta-da?
9: He goes check behind your ear.
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11: 911, what is your emergency?
12: Hi, hello. Can I speak to Melanie Mayfield?
11: So this is 911. Do you have an emergency?
12: I'm confused. What's going on?
11: You called 911, sir. Are you okay? Have you been in an accident? You sound disoriented.
12: No. What is this?
11: Sir, this is 911. Just remain calm. Look, I'm tracking the GPS coordinates on your phone. Help is on its way, okay? I want you to stay with me here.
12: No, I'm not calling 911. I'm calling Melanie Mayfield.
11: You were driving while using your cell phone. I'm seeing more and more of this. Look, you're just hang tight with me, all right?
12: No, I wasn't driving. I wasn't in an accident. I didn't...
11: If you were in an accident, why in the hell are you calling 911?
12: I didn't call 911.
11: Look, you're tying up a lifeline. People could be dying because you're playing on the phone. What makes it worse? You sound like a grown-ass man.
12: You're not listening to me. This is some kind of prank.
11: Look, you need to come down to the station for questioning. You hear me?
12: No, I'm not coming down to any station for any questions.
11: You even

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2: Hi, good morning.
1: Thanks for joining us. I have to sneeze. Good evening. To sneeze. Take over.
3: I told you.
2: Right. Tom sneezing. Take it away.
4: Oh, this is always entertaining.
2: All right.
4: That was disgusting.
2: Wow, did you blow out a sinus? Wow.
3: Do you need a cigarette?
2: That was good.
3: God. Is that what it sounds like when you...
1: I think I lost my liver.
3: You know what I mean? When you...
1: My baby's mama. Wow, that was rough. Sorry, I apologize. With us in the studio, singer-songwriter Pat Daly, who has been officially...
2: been referred to as Judas.
1: He is the crazy old man.
2: By the church.
1: And you spent a lifetime working in bars. I mean...
5: Yeah, 50 years.
1: You've been entertaining in bars for 50 years, and your liver still is...
5: I'm healthier now than I've ever been. I tell you, there's something for this thing about do as much as you can drinking and drugging when you're young.
2: Mm-hmm.
5: Keep doing it until age starts catching up with you, and then start dropping one thing at a time.
2: Uh-huh.
1: Oh, so what have you dropped?
5: Nothing yet. I still feel good.
1: Okay. You threw me off
2: what
1: there.
2: What are you talking about?
5: But if I start getting tired or having any problems, I got a lot of stuff to quit. That's that's a good feeling.
2: That's a good thing.
1: I'll bet
5: it's
1: you
5: like
1: do.
5: Having a bag full of tricks. You know?
1: I'll bet you do. Also with us in the studio, Tom Segura. Tom, we talked about the fact you drink occasionally. You're not into the pot.
2: Not a lot of bad habits.
6: I mean,
2: I'm
6: not against the pot.
2: No,
6: you know,
1: you don't strike me as being a stoner. You look you look semi alert.
6: Semi-alert.
1: Pay attention to life.
6: You're not big on that.
1: Okay, handsome guy, of course. We've covered that.
6: Yeah, very good-looking guy.
3: You know, I used to thought you were mean and irritable, but you're just incapable of
2: giving a compliment.
3: Giving a compliment.
1: I just gave a compliment. I said he's a handsome young guy.
2: You said he was semi-alert.
4: Everything with you is—it's close to. Yeah.
1: Well, no, I didn't want
2: close to being a human.
1: I didn't want to imply that. I didn't want to.
3: You don't sweat much for a fat girl.
1: I didn't want to imply that he was some straight arrow, boring guy. Either I want you're kind of a hipster type of guy, I'm guessing. Probably
3: a hipster doofus.
2: A hipster,
3: A hipster implies.
1: Well, okay,
3: doofus.
1: I'll just ask boring. I'll ask ordinary, questions.
2: All right,
1: you want ordinary question? Here we go. Okay,
2: fire away.
1: Let's see. You don't have any tattoos. We covered. How about a dog? Do you have a pet?
6: I do not have a dog.
2: Thanks for coming in.
6: I don't. Have a dog.
1: We're big dog.
4: Traveling comedian. How can you have a dog?
6: I know. If I get a pet. It would be a dog.
1: Good. Mm-hmm. Okay, that's fine. That's what I want.
6: I'm not I know people. Some people go a little crazy with the pets, and they have bigger animals, wild animals.
1: Oh, I'm not into that. Yeah. But I do have four
2: exotic
1: dogs.
2: Animals.
6: Dogs are cool. But whenever I hear about a person getting attacked by an animal, I feel like somebody just gave me a hug. I really enjoy it because I feel like there's a sense of justice in me, and it's like. You know, if a person is attacked by an animal, we're probably messing with the animal's territory. So I'm like, you deserve that. You know, was a guy who got attacked by his pet tiger in his New York City apartment.
1: Right. I saw that, sure.
6: That's not weird.
2: No.
6: Because if you have a tiger in your apartment, you should get attacked.
1: I completely agree.
6: But what's weird is he had the tiger for 2 years.
2: Mm-hmm.
6: So I'm thinking, what are his neighbors doing? Where they would not notice a Bengal tiger over there.
1: Wouldn't you say
6: for 2 years? Yeah, I would pick up on little things, like the 600 pounds of food they're wheeling in every week to feed it.
2: Sure.
6: Stop that guy in the hall and be like, hey, man.
2: What's going on?
6: How do you stay so thin?
2: Sure.
6: Tiger dung would hit you because you can't walk a tiger down Fifth Avenue Hakuna Matata, make boom boom or whatever. It's going to go in the apartment.
4: Big litter box.
2: But he buries it.
3: Obviously
2: the floor below him.
1: Oh, can you imagine?
6: You would know. You would be like, I know I can smell a zoo before I can see one.
2: Sure.
6: Something's going on in 12C.
2: Mm-hmm.
6: And then you go down there and be like, hey, man. What are you cooking in there?
3: 600 pound.
6: What are you, Filipino or something? What is the smell coming out of the room?
2: I just realized. He's a heavy Tom Griswold.
3: There he is, talking about the scat.
6: What about the yawn of the tiger?
2: Yeah.
1: The what?
6: The yawn. Just the tiger.
2: Oh, it roars, kind of,
6: It'd probably be every morning.
2: Yeah, sure.
6: That'd be
1: alarming. Nobody reported this guy.
3: You know, tigers purr, just like a regular cat.
2: Well, I know, but they also,
3: have to be loud.
6: But that would be
2: if you frighten them, aren't they going to roar at you?

0: That would be like a truck idling.
1: Wouldn't you hear a tiger roar in an apartment building?
0: You'd hear a tiger purring is my point.
2: Yes.
3: That'd be crazy to not pick up on that.
4: Mm-hmm. You know? So when the guy got eaten by the tiger, you were okay with it?
3: I was thrilled.
4: It was like a little hug.
1: Yeah, but thrilled. Now, doesn't that actually make the apartment the tiger's? It's officially his apartment.
4: It's rent control, Bob. They can't get him out. You're in New York.
0: You think you have to clean up after they've had a cat.
1: Yeah.
5: Oh, man.
1: Can you imagine cleaning up after he's eaten his owner? Oh, boy.
0: A tiger living there?
4: We had a tiger in here once. That'll never happen.
1: I remember
4: again.
1: That one. It ate the chair.
5: I think you're still traumatized by that, aren't you?
1: And I believe that.
4: Do you know why I'm traumatized, Chris?
1: Well, that
5: because
1: tiger.
5: That tiger attacked his trainer.
1: I think.
0: Well, I met his trainer. He deserved it.
1: Yeah, that's very true.
4: Yeah. Mm-hmm. No more.
0: Remember
4: tigers.
0: What the tiger's toy was?
4: A bowling pin.
0: A bowling pin from a bowling alley.
4: And he ate one of our seats.
1: Mm-hmm.
0: Yeah.
4: And who's going to say?
1: And this was just a
4: baby,
1: 10-month-old. Tiger.
3: He ate one of the chairs?
1: One of our chairs.
0: But in the tiger's defense, I think it was Christie's chair.
1: Well, there you go.
0: Yeah.
4: Tasty.
0: Mm-hmm. And I think the tiger knew it was her time of the month.
6: Mm-hmm. Oh, my God. I'm not allowed to say midget. You can say that kind of stuff.
4: Crazy old man talk again. Crazy old man aisle three.
0: Animals know. They know.
4: Now, are you?
5: No, they know, but you don't have to talk about it on the radio. No,
1: you don't. Crazy old man.
4: Tom Segura is here. Tom, are you into, we were just talking to Jonah Friedlander about their 30 Rock. They're doing kind of a parody of the reality shows.
1: Mm-hmm.
4: Do you watch the celebrity reality shows or the regular ones? Do you?
1: He likes the rehab thing or whatever it is.
3: I watch those shows. I like to, I kind of like to pass time. I like to play a game with my friends where we try to describe celebrities by using our friends.
1: Oh.
3: You know, like, we'll be like, oh, Britney Spears. She looks like our friend Amanda, but bloated and skankier. And we're like, oh, yeah, that's a great one.
1: Yeah, it looks just like Amanda.
3: Yeah, like Denzel Washington. He looks like our friend Tony, except, not Chinese. That's a great one, too. And you can describe all celebrities
1: friends.
3: Except for old rock stars.
1: Oh.
3: Like, I mean, if someone's like, oh, Bret Michaels, you'd be like, remember your friend that drowned a couple years ago? Like that. What? Sorry.
1: Yeah,
3: I mean, Keith Richards.
1: Mm-hmm. Mm-hmm.
3: You do not have a friend
5: that looks like
1: Keith Richards.
3: No. And if you do have a friend that looks like Keith Richards, then you know Keith Richards. That's awesome.
4: Yeah. Cool.
3: That's him.
1: That's very true.
5: We played that game at the airport. We were stuck at the airport for a while. My daughters and I, we like to pick out people that look like celebrities.
1: Oh, really?
4: But you always mock me for this. Whenever I point out that I've got a dead ringer for the young Victor Buono in the studio, I get mocked.
3: So you are really good at this game.
1: You do it to their face.
0: Do I need to bring up the story of all time? The waitress who you looked at her and said, you look like NASCAR driver Jimmy Spencer.
4: And she did.
0: She ended up quitting. She ended up quitting.
1: I don't have to take this.
0: He is my witness. He was there.
5: This is the difference.
4: I qualified it. I said a younger female or better looking Jimmy Spencer.
0: Well, I would hope so.
1: You know what?
5: The kids and I aren't going up to strangers at the airport.
1: That wouldn't help. Yeah, you don't walk up to people and say that.
5: You look like Jimmy Spencer. We were doing it amongst ourselves. Mm-hmm.
4: When I look into Tom Segura's eyes, I feel like I'm getting the stare from Victor Buono.
1: Okay, how about that?
0: You're being a little weird.
5: Mm-hmm. Yeah, you are.
3: Okay. I'm going to get a lot of sympathy.
4: I'm going to have our guy take a picture of you and then a picture of Victor Buono.
1: Oh, don't do that.
4: Can you
1: do
4: that?
0: Remember what Daniel Tosh told me I look like? Remember that? Like, I look like George Clooney if he had been stung by every bee that ever existed. Remember that? See? That's a good one.
1: Yeah.
0: All right, it's not that funny. It's not that funny, Buono.
1: Yeah, it is.
4: I'm sure he meant well.
0: Sure.
4: Let me see.
1: We have to actually take a break. We got to go.
4: All right. Be right back. This is The Bob and Tom Show.
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4: Augie Smith is our guest.
15: You go to California, swear to God, it's illegal to smoke cigarettes in bars and taverns. Mm-hmm. And I say, yeah, I don't know, smoking is bad for you, but who's concerned about their health in a bar? What's the complaint on this one? Excuse me, Mr. Bartender Man, I am trying to get drunk so I can drive home and have unprotected sex with some chick I just met tonight, and this guy's blowing smoke in my face. I believe that we should abolish all bar laws in America. I believe in America, the land of the free, there should be no laws in bars. And if you don't like living under no laws, then don't go to the bar. For example, I don't like Bed Bath & Beyond. I don't like what goes on at Bed Bath & Beyond. So you know what I do about it? That's right. I don't go there. Yeah. You know what I don't do about it? I don't picket Bed Bath & Beyond. I don't put Bed Bath & Beyond in an axis of evil with Kitchen Caboodle and the Baby Gap. I don't think that Bed Bath & Beyond should have to be 500 yards from elementary school. I just don't go to Bed Bath & Beyond.
1: I like Bed Bath & Beyond, doggy. I'm a divorce guy. I need them.
15: And I'm okay with you going there.
1: Thank you.
15: And I'm even okay with you smoking there. You know why? Because I don't go there. It doesn't affect me.
4: Where are you from, by the way?
17: Patterson, from Patterson, New Jersey.
4: Oh, sure. That's famous.
17: Yeah, you know, small.
1: Sure.
17: Thugged out town. You know, it's tiny. So small, we used to get robbed by people we knew.
1: That's small.
17: People were like, stick them up. I'm like, Andre? I'm going to tell your mother, man. By the way, how is Aunt Carol? How's she doing? I'll come home for dinner.
2: Bob and Tom. Sanitized for your protection.
18: Chrissy Lee at the news desk.
19: Oh, hi.
18: And I have a message for Mr. Pat Godwin in the performance room.
20: Yes, what is it, Jim?
18: I will not go further or farther or further until I hear a Pat Godwin song.
20: Oh.
18: What do you think of that?
20: Will you at least finish the intros?
18: I'll finish the intros, but no sports until we hear a Pat Godwin song.
4: Well,
18: that's known as a monkey wrench. In There's Josh Arnold at the upside sidekick. Chair.
20: Hello.
18: Ace Cosby's here.
21: Does he have yoga today?
19: Oh, yeah.
20: Yeah, I do, actually.
19: Do you?
20: 11:30.
19: All right.
20: Like
19: Monday, Wednesday, Fridays? Is that what we're
20: That's
19: looking
20: my
19: at?
20: Second.
21: 2 weeks.
18: I've been wanting to do that. try yoga again. Maybe I won't fall down this time.
5: Did you fall down?
18: Yeah, I was a little...
4: Were you doing it in a jungle gym? How do you fall down?